0: Without humans, so police and Colorado State Patrol wouldn't even be able to issue a ticket. CSP says they could pull over a Waymo like any other car with a human behind the wheel, but everything after that would be different. Colorado passed a bill in 2017 allowing autonomous vehicles like Waymo, but didn't include a provision to ticket the companies when their car breaks a traffic law.
1: Drivers in California may soon have a new, cheaper way to fuel up their cars. Until now, California's been the only state that did not allow the sale of E15, the blend of regular gasoline and alcohol made from corn. Now the state's cleared all remaining regulatory hurdles needed to allow the sale of E15. I'm Scott Carr.
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3: The biggest weather story is heavy rain and thunderstorms across parts of the Appalachians and Mid-Atlantic. The National Weather Service says multiple rounds of rain could lead to flash flooding in some areas, especially where the ground's already saturated. Strong thunderstorms may produce isolated damaging wind gusts from parts of the southeast into the southern and central Appalachians. Meanwhile, residents of New Mexico keeping an eye on the forecast, a multi-day heavy rain event is getting underway, raising the risk of flash floods throughout the week. Across the Northeast, periods of clouds and a few scattered showers, most of the Midwest seeing a mix of sunshine and comfortable early fall temperatures. The plains staying seasonably warm with afternoon highs generally ranging from the 70s to low 90s. Out west, most locations enjoying dry weather. The Pacific Northwest can expect some cool morning temperatures, mild afternoons, while the Southwest remains warm, with desert communities climbing well into the lower 100s. The highest readings in southeastern California and Arizona, the coolest temperatures across the northern Rockies. That's your national forecast. I'm Monica Nelson.
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4: The news not good after an MRI in the knee of Giants quarterback Jackson Dart. The imaging produced results that were worse than expected, and Dart could now be facing season-ending surgery. Bears quarterback Tyler Bajan is reportedly in concussion protocol. So with Caleb Williams dealing with a hamstring issue, third stringer Case Keenum might be the starter Monday night against the Eagles. The second-ranked Georgia Bulldogs are off to a 3-0 start, outscoring the opposition 178-40. Coach Kirby Smart on what he likes about the team so far.
5: Character, work ethic, the leaders holding people accountable for how we practice. And look, this team could burn out and fizzle out and wear out and not practice well, but they haven't done that yet. So still early. Time will tell.
4: Georgia will play host to Oklahoma Saturday afternoon. A couple of managers have the interim removed from their titles. Chad Tracy of the Red Sox and Andy Green of the Mets each get three-year contracts. That's sports. I'm Frank Aaron.
3: The Department of Transportation will be testing artificial intelligence to help deal with flight delays. The system, developed by Boston-based aviation software company Airspace Intelligence, will provide real-time data to streamline the best routes. Transportation Secretary Sean Duffy announced the plan and said that with all the talk about AI, he wants to be clear, human beings will still manage U.S. airspace. Pharmaceutical giant Eli Lilly is breaking ground on a $6 billion manufacturing facility in Texas. Governor Greg Abbott says this is an important part of domestic manufacturing.
6: During the time of COVID, we learned the importance, if not the imperative, of producing our own medicine.
3: The facility in Houston's Generation Park will produce the company's first weight loss pill. It's set to be finished in the year 2030.
6: Strategic investments like this one strengthens our global supply chain.
3: The high cost of diesel is going to add up for ski resorts this winter with their snow grooming operations using machines that have poor fuel efficiency. Colorado's Monarch Mountains general manager says they don't want those costs to impact the experience for guests, though.
7: What we might do is get creative with grooming half of one trail and leaving the other half ungroomed, which is actually something that people prefer at times as well. So we'll probably start to look at things like that and get creative.
3: Chris Hagerty says they're going to keep the quality for guests.
7: Our best rate right now is higher than what it normally is, but we're doing everything we can to make sure that we're still going to have an amazing product and make sure that we're managing our expenses at the same time.
3: And Monday was a very good day for Mark Zuckerberg. Tammy Trujillo with the details.
8: The Meta CEO saw his estimated net worth rise by $25 billion in a single day. The jump was thanks to an almost 12% surge in Meta platform shares, credited in large part to the rollout of the new Muse AI assistant. Already one of the richest men on earth, Zuckerberg's fortune sat at just over $253 billion as of yesterday.
3: I'm Monica Nelson with your consumer and business news.
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5: President Trump is changing the name of artificial intelligence to superintelligence. He made that comment while addressing the United Nations General Assembly on Tuesday.
6: From this point forward, all of United States documents and hopefully the world's will be changed to use the much more accurate term super as opposed to artificial. So it's super intelligence.
5: Trump says the U.S. will not stifle the growth of the technology and added that the Justice Department will rein it in if necessary. New York Congresswoman Alexandria Ocasio-Cortez is talking about how she's weighing a 2028 presidential run and how her identity might impact that. She tells the New York Times that as a Latina woman, she's considering her electability under what she calls a very regressive administration. Ocasio-Cortez has been one of the top names floated as a possible 2028 White House contender. A decision could come after the midterms in November. That's politics. I'm Brad Siegel.
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9: Alcohol use is dropping a bit in America.
10: Americans are drinking a little less alcohol than they did during COVID. A new study from the journal Annals of Internal Medicine finds overall drinking has dipped about 1%. More notable declines were measured among millennials and Gen Z. Drinking increased for those Gen Xers 50 to 64 years old. More than twice as many men are drinking less compared to women, but women are more likely to be heavy drinkers. I'm Rory O'Neill.
9: Replacing water alone may not always be enough when it comes to being dehydrated. Doctors at Weill Cornell Medicine in New York City are highlighting the role electrolytes play in preventing dehydration. They note when you sweat or lose significant fluids, you also lose electrolyte minerals such as sodium, potassium, calcium, magnesium, and chloride, and that helps regulate hydration. They stress maintaining the right electrolyte balance is important. That can be done through water, food, or the appropriate electrolyte-containing drink. Health update, I'm Scott Pringle.
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11: 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Her 11-foot-tall statue was unveiled on Sunday, joining 15 other statues in what's become known as Star Plaza. 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
16: Texas Governor Greg Abbott, once a cheerleader for data centers from companies like Google, is hitting the brakes. He's ordering environmental regulators to halt all permits related to data centers until an audit can examine how future development will impact the state's grid. It comes as the Republican is suddenly facing a tough re-election challenge from a Democrat who's a critic of data centers. The Department of Transportation will be testing artificial intelligence to help deal with flight delays. The system, developed by Boston-based aviation software company Airspace Intelligence, will provide real-time data to streamline the best routes for planes in and out of airports. A Waymo was filmed driving through a Denver farmer's market while merchants were setting up. It happened Sunday morning when a sign was already in place that said road closed on one side of the street but not on the other side. The robo-taxi slowly followed a vendor's vehicle through one side of the market and out the other. That's your tech report. I'm Chris Caraggio.
4: 24/7 News, the latest in entertainment.
17: An autopsy report is confirming the cause of death for actress Hayden Panettiere. The 36-year-old died from the toxic effects of fentanyl and a series of other substances. The manner of death was ruled accidental. The autopsy showed no signs of injuries that would have contributed to her death. Panettiere died in Greenville, South Carolina, back on August 16th after first responders found her in cardiac arrest. Taylor Swift is set to be honored at this year's upcoming MTV VMAs with the first ever Artist Director Award. The inaugural award is for artists whose work behind the camera has expanded the possibilities of music video and advanced the art of visual storytelling. Swift has directed all her music videos in recent years. And for a The honor also makes Swift the most awarded artist in VMA history, breaking a tie she had with Beyoncé for the most VMA wins. The ceremony is scheduled to take place this Sunday for the Peacock Theater in Los Angeles. More information about the death of the son of supermodel Cindy Crawford.
18: According to the Santa Monica, California Police Department, Presley Gerber's death is being investigated as a suspected overdose. New reports indicate he may have gone into cardiac arrest before he died Sunday at the age of 27 at an L.A. area rehab facility. Gerber was open about his struggles with mental health in the past. In Los Angeles, I'm Michael Kastner.
17: That's entertainment. I'm Jennifer Bolsoni.
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14: Let's slow things down this summer. 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
19: President Trump is saying U.S. officials have met with an Iranian delegation at the U.N. in New York, calling the meeting productive, saying another one should be happening soon. While addressing the U.N. General Assembly this morning, Trump said he believes Iran won't make a deal with the U.S. until after the midterm elections.
20: Chinese President Xi Jinping is headed to Washington, D.C. for his first visit to the nation's capital in 10 years. President Trump scheduled to meet with President Xi Wednesday at the White House. And the two leaders are expected to discuss trade and artificial intelligence. Reports say the visit will include a state dinner attended by tech leaders, including Jeff Bezos, Elon Musk, Tim Cook, and Sam Altman. Flights in and out of the Northeast have been on schedule today after a major communication outage on Monday triggered several ground stop orders. Lizzie Radabali has more from New York.
21: Monday was a travel nightmare in the Northeast with disruptions at Newark, Philadelphia, JFK, and LaGuardia, among several other airports.
22: I trust technology. Whenever we travel, we hope that everything goes smooth, so hopefully you get better.
21: The FAA says a fiber optic cable used by air traffic controllers was accidentally cut by construction crews with NJ Transit. U.S. Transportation Secretary Sean Duffy says the incident highlights a need to overhaul aging infrastructure.
20: A developing nor'easter is expected to bring severe weather to parts of the Ohio Valley and mid-Atlantic. The main threat, say forecasters, gusty winds and rain through Wednesday. Seas are expected to rise rapidly across the region, bringing the potential for heavy surf and dangerous waves along beaches in the Carolinas up to New England. The looks-maxing personality known as Clavicular is being charged with rape in Massachusetts. Online court records show 20-year-old Braden Peters faces charges including a count of rape, one count of drugging someone with sexual intentions, and a count of procuring liquor for someone under 21 years old. The Bulwark first reported the charges. The records say it happened in May of last year. I'm Scott Carr. The city of San Francisco is suing Truth Social's parent company over President Trump saying on the platform that users can receive early access to his posts if they pay $100,000. The city's attorney argues Trump Media and Technology Group violated a state law against insider trading, saying the company set the price for early access to make financial gains for itself, allowing wealthy traders to view government information before the public does. In the face of growing concerns about artificial intelligence, President Trump says he wants to change the name to super intelligence.
6: In other words, welcome to the new world of super intelligence -SI.
23: The president, in his address to the UN General Assembly on Tuesday, said the U.S. is changing all of its AI documents to SI.
6: It sounds much better. It is much better, and it's much more accurate.
23: And Trump encouraged other nations to do the same. Despite doomsday scenarios, Trump saying the future of renamed artificial intelligence is bright. In New York, I'm Sarah Lee Kessler.
20: After a self-driving Waymo vehicle drove through a farmer's market in Denver Sunday, some questions are being raised about how law enforcement can respond to the situations. We get more from Keenan Dixon.
24: Colorado law does not include autonomous vehicles operating without humans, so police and Colorado State Patrol wouldn't even be able to issue a ticket. CSP says they could pull over a Waymo like any other car with a human behind the wheel, but everything after that would be different. Colorado passed a bill in 2017. Allowing autonomous vehicles like Waymo, but didn't include a provision to ticket the companies when their car breaks a traffic law.
20: Drivers in California may soon have a new, cheaper way to fuel up their cars. Until now, California's been the only state that did not allow the sale of E15, the blend of regular gasoline and alcohol made from corn. Now the state's cleared all remaining regulatory hurdles needed to allow the sale of E15. I'm Scott Carr.
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25: The biggest weather story is heavy rain and thunderstorms across parts of the Appalachians and Mid-Atlantic. The National Weather Service says multiple rounds of rain could lead to flash flooding in some areas, especially where the ground's already saturated. Strong thunderstorms may produce isolated damaging wind gusts from parts of the southeast into the southern and central Appalachians. Meanwhile, residents of New Mexico keeping an eye on the forecast. A multi-day heavy rain event is getting underway, raising the risk of flash floods throughout the week. Across the Northeast, periods of clouds and a few scattered showers. Most of the Midwest seeing a mix of sunshine and comfortable early fall temperatures. The plains staying seasonably warm with afternoon highs generally ranging from the 70s to low 90s. Out west, most locations enjoying dry weather. The Pacific Northwest can expect some cool morning temperatures, mild afternoons, while the Southwest remains warm, with desert communities climbing well into the lower 100s. The highest readings in southeastern California and Arizona, the coolest temperatures across the northern Rockies. That's your national forecast. I'm Monica Nelson.
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0: The news not good after an MRI in the knee of Giants quarterback Jackson Dart. The imaging produced results that were worse than expected, and Dart could now be facing season-ending surgery. Bears quarterback Tyler Bagent is reportedly in concussion protocol. So with Caleb Williams dealing with a hamstring issue, third stringer Case Keenum might be the starter Monday night against the Eagles. The second-ranked Georgia Bulldogs are off to a 3-0 start, outscoring the opposition 178-40. Coach Kirby Smart on what he likes about the team so far.
1: Character, work ethic, the leaders holding people accountable for how we practice. And look, this team could burn out and fizzle out and wear out and not practice well, but they haven't done that yet. So still early. Time will tell.
0: Georgia will play host to Oklahoma Saturday afternoon. A couple of managers have the interim removed from their titles. Chad Tracy of the Red Sox and Andy Green of the Mets each get 3-year contracts. That's sports. I'm Frank Aaron.
25: The Department of Transportation will be testing artificial intelligence to help deal with flight delays. The system, developed by Boston-based aviation software company Airspace Intelligence, will provide real-time data to streamline the best routes. Transportation Secretary Sean Duffy announced the plan and said that with all the talk about AI, he wants to be clear, human beings will still manage U.S. airspace. Pharmaceutical giant Eli Lilly is breaking ground on a $6 billion manufacturing facility in Texas. Governor Greg Abbott says this is an important part of domestic manufacturing.
2: During the time of COVID, we learned the importance, if not the imperative, of producing our own medicine.
25: The facility in Houston's Generation Park will produce the company's first weight loss pill. It's set to be finished in the year 2030.
2: Strategic investments like this one strengthens our global supply chain.
25: The high cost of diesel is going to add up for ski resorts this winter with their snow grooming operations using machines that have poor fuel efficiency. Colorado's Monarch Mountains general manager says they don't want those costs to impact the experience for guests, though.
3: What we might do is get creative with grooming half of one trail and leaving the other half ungroomed, which is actually something that people prefer at times as well. So we'll probably start to look at things like that and get creative.
25: Chris Hagerty says they're going to keep the quality for guests.
3: Our best rate right now is higher than what it normally is, but we're doing everything we can to make sure that we're still going to have an amazing product and make sure that we're managing our expenses at the same time.
25: And Monday was a very good day for Mark Zuckerberg. Tammy Trujillo with the details.
5: The Meta CEO saw his estimated net worth rise by $25 billion in a single day. The jump was thanks to an almost 12% surge in Meta platform shares, credited in large part to the rollout of the new Muse AI assistant. Already one of the richest men on earth, Zuckerberg's fortune sat at just over $253 billion as of yesterday.
25: I'm Monica Nelson with your consumer and business news.
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26: President Trump is changing the name of artificial intelligence to superintelligence. He made that comment while addressing the United Nations General Assembly on Tuesday.
6: From this point forward, all of United States documents and hopefully the world's will be changed to use the much more accurate term super as opposed to artificial. So it's super intelligence.
26: Trump says the U.S. will not stifle the growth of the technology and added that the Justice Department will rein it in if necessary. New York Congresswoman Alexandria Ocasio-Cortez is talking about how she's weighing a 2028 presidential run and how her identity might impact that. She tells the New York Times that as a Latina woman, she's considering her electability under what she calls a very regressive administration. Ocasio-Cortez has been one of the top names floated as a possible 2028 White House contender. A decision could come after the midterms in November. That's politics. I'm Brad Siegel.
7: Here's what's happening.
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15: Alcohol use is dropping a bit in America.
16: Americans are drinking a little less alcohol than they did during COVID. A new study from the journal Annals of Internal Medicine finds overall drinking has dipped about 1%. More notable declines were measured among millennials and Gen Z. Drinking increased for those Gen Xers 50 to 64 years old. More than twice as many men are drinking less compared to women, but women are more likely to be heavy drinkers. I'm Rory O'Neill.
15: Replacing water alone may not always be enough when it comes to being dehydrated. Doctors at Weill Cornell Medicine in New York City are highlighting the role electrolytes play in preventing dehydration. They note when you sweat or lose significant fluids, you also lose electrolyte minerals such as sodium, potassium, calcium, magnesium, and chloride, and that helps regulate hydration. They stress maintaining the right electrolyte balance is important. That can be done through water, food, or the appropriate electrolyte-containing drink. Health update, I'm Scott Pringle.
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18: 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Her 11-foot-tall statue was unveiled on Sunday, joining 15 other statues in what's become known as Star Plaza. 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
27: Texas Governor Greg Abbott, once a cheerleader for data centers from companies like Google, is hitting the brakes. He's ordering environmental regulators to halt all permits related to data centers until an audit can examine how future development will impact the state's grid. It comes as the Republican is suddenly facing a tough re-election challenge from a Democrat who's a critic of data centers. The Department of Transportation will be testing artificial intelligence to help deal with flight delays. The system, developed by Boston-based aviation software company Airspace Intelligence, will provide real-time data to streamline the best routes for planes in and out of airports. A Waymo was filmed driving through a Denver farmer's market while merchants were setting up. It happened Sunday morning when a sign was already in place that said road closed on one side of the street, but not on the other side. The robo-taxi slowly followed a vendor's vehicle through one side of the market and out the other. That's your tech report. I'm Chris Caraggio.
7: 24/7 News, the latest in entertainment.
17: An autopsy report is confirming the cause of death for actress Hayden Panettiere. The 36-year-old died from the toxic effects of fentanyl and a series of other substances. The manner of death was ruled accidental. The autopsy showed no signs of injuries that would have contributed to her death. Panettiere died in Greenville, South Carolina, back on August 16th after first responders found her in cardiac arrest. Taylor Swift is set to be honored at this year's upcoming MTV VMAs with the first ever Artist Director Award. The inaugural award is for artists whose work behind the camera has expanded the possibilities of music video and advanced the art of visual storytelling. I'll stare directly. Swift has directed all her music videos in recent years. And for a fortnight. The honor also makes Swift the most awarded artist in VMA history, breaking a tie she had with Beyoncé for the most VMA wins. The ceremony is scheduled to take place this Sunday from the Peacock Theater in Los Angeles. More information about the death of the son of supermodel Cindy Crawford.
12: According to the Santa Monica, California Police Department, Presley Gerber's death is being investigated as a suspected overdose. New reports indicate he may have gone into cardiac arrest before he died Sunday at the age of 27 at an L.A. area rehab facility. Gerber was open about his struggles with mental health in the past. In Los Angeles, I'm Michael Kastner.
17: That's entertainment. I'm Jennifer Bolsoni.
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20: President Trump is saying U.S. officials have met with an Iranian delegation at the U.N. in New York, calling the meeting productive, saying another one should be happening soon. While addressing the U.N. General Assembly this morning, Trump said he believes Iran won't make a deal with the U.S. until after the midterm elections. Chinese President Xi Jinping is headed to Washington, D.C. for his first visit to the nation's capital in 10 years. President Trump scheduled to meet with President Xi Wednesday at the White House. And the two leaders are expected to discuss trade and artificial intelligence. Reports say the visit will include a state dinner attended by tech leaders, including Jeff Bezos, Elon Musk, Tim Cook, and Sam Altman. Flights in and out of the Northeast have been on schedule today after a major communication outage on Monday triggered several ground stop orders. Lizzie Rodabali has more from New York.
13: Monday was a travel nightmare in the Northeast with disruptions at Newark, Philadelphia, JFK, and LaGuardia, among several other airports.
14: I trust technology. Whenever we travel, we hope that everything goes smooth, so hopefully you get better.
13: The FAA says a fiber optic cable used by air traffic controllers was accidentally cut by construction crews with NJ Transit. U.S. Transportation Secretary Sean Duffy says the incident highlights a need to overhaul aging infrastructure.
20: A developing nor'easter is expected to bring severe weather to parts of the Ohio Valley and mid-Atlantic. The main threat, say forecasters, gusty winds and rain through Wednesday. Seas are expected to rise rapidly across the region, bringing the potential for heavy surf and dangerous waves along beaches in the Carolinas up to New England. The looks-maxing personality known as Clavicular is being charged with rape in Massachusetts. Online court records show 20-year-old Braden Peters faces charges including a count of rape, one count of drugging someone with sexual intentions, and a count of procuring liquor for someone under 21 years old. The Bulwark first reported the charges. The records say it happened in May of last year. I'm Scott Carr. The city of San Francisco is suing Truth Social's parent company over President Trump saying on the platform that users can receive early access to his posts if they pay $100,000. The city's attorney argues Trump Media and Technology Group violated a state law against insider trading, saying the company set the price for early access to make financial gains for itself, allowing wealthy traders to view government information before the public does. In the face of growing concerns about artificial intelligence, President Trump says he wants to change the name to super intelligence.
6: In other words, welcome to the new world of super intelligence SI.
0: The president, in his address to the UN General Assembly on Tuesday, said the U.S. is changing all of its AI documents to SI.
6: It sounds much better. It is much better, and it's much more accurate.
0: And Trump encouraged other nations to do the same. Despite doomsday scenarios, Trump saying the future of renamed artificial intelligence is bright. In New York, I'm Sarah Lee Kessler.
20: After a self-driving Waymo vehicle drove through a farmer's market in Denver Sunday, some questions are being raised about how law enforcement can respond to the situations. We get more from Keenan Dixon.
1: Colorado law does not include autonomous vehicles operating without humans, so police and Colorado State Patrol wouldn't even be able to issue a ticket. CSP says they could pull over a Waymo like any other car with a human behind the wheel, but everything after that would be different. Colorado passed a bill in 2017. Allowing autonomous vehicles like Waymo, but didn't include a provision to ticket the companies when their car breaks a traffic law.
20: Drivers in California may soon have a new, cheaper way to fuel up their cars. Until now, California's been the only state that did not allow the sale of E15, the blend of regular gasoline and alcohol made from corn. Now the state's cleared all remaining regulatory hurdles needed to allow the sale of E15. I'm Scott Carr.
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25: The biggest weather story is heavy rain and thunderstorms across parts of the Appalachians and Mid-Atlantic. The National Weather Service says multiple rounds of rain could lead to flash flooding in some areas, especially where the ground's already saturated. Strong thunderstorms may produce isolated damaging wind gusts from parts of the southeast into the southern and central Appalachians. Meanwhile, residents of New Mexico keeping an eye on the forecast, a multi-day heavy rain event is getting underway, raising the risk of flash floods throughout the week. Across the northeast, periods of clouds and a few scattered showers, most of the Midwest seeing a mix of sunshine and comfortable early fall temperatures. The plains staying seasonably warm with afternoon highs generally ranging from the 70s to low 90s. Out west, most locations enjoying dry weather. The Pacific Northwest can expect some cool morning temperatures, mild afternoons, while the southwest remains warm, with desert communities climbing well into the lower 100s. The highest readings in southeastern California and Arizona, the coolest temperatures across the northern Rockies. That's your national forecast. I'm Monica Nelson.
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2: The news not good after an MRI in the knee of Giants quarterback Jackson Dart. The imaging produced results that were worse than expected, and Dart could now be facing season-ending surgery. Bears quarterback Tyler Bajan is reportedly in concussion protocol, so with Caleb Williams dealing with a hamstring issue, third stringer Case Keenum might be the starter Monday night against the Eagles. The second-ranked Georgia Bulldogs are off to a 3-0 start, outscoring the opposition 178-40. Coach Kirby Smart on what he likes about the team so far.
19: Character, work ethic, the leaders holding people accountable for how we practice. And look, this team could burn out and fizzle out and wear out and not practice well, but they haven't done that yet. So still early. Time will tell.
2: Georgia will play host to Oklahoma Saturday afternoon. A couple of managers have the interim removed from their titles. Chad Tracy of the Red Sox and Andy Green of the Mets each get 3-year contracts. That's sports. I'm Frank Aaron.
25: The Department of Transportation will be testing artificial intelligence to help deal with flight delays. The system, developed by Boston-based aviation software company Airspace Intelligence, will provide real-time data to streamline the best routes. Transportation Secretary Sean Duffy announced the plan and said that with all the talk about AI, he wants to be clear, human beings will still manage U.S. airspace. Pharmaceutical giant Eli Lilly is breaking ground on a $6 billion manufacturing facility in Texas. Governor Greg Abbott says this is an important part of domestic manufacturing.
21: During the time of COVID, we learned the importance, if not the imperative, of producing our own medicine.
25: The facility in Houston's Generation Park will produce the company's first weight loss pill. It's set to be finished in the year 2030.
21: Strategic investments like this one strengthens our global supply chain.
25: The high cost of diesel is going to add up for ski resorts this winter with their snow grooming operations using machines that have poor fuel efficiency, Colorado's Monarch Mountains general manager says they don't want those costs to impact the experience for guests, though.
3: What we might do is get creative with grooming half of one trail and leaving the other half ungroomed, which is actually something that people prefer at times as well. So we'll probably start to look at things like that and get creative.
25: Chris Hagerty says they're going to keep the quality for guests.
3: Our best rate right now is higher than what it normally is, but we're doing everything we can to make sure that we're still going to have an amazing product and make sure that we're managing our expenses at the same time.
25: And Monday was a very good day for Mark Zuckerberg. Tammy Trujillo with the details.
4: The Meta CEO saw his estimated net worth rise by $25 billion in a single day. The jump was thanks to an almost 12% surge in Meta platform shares, credited in large part to the rollout of the new Muse AI assistant. Already one of the richest men on earth, Zuckerberg's fortune sat at just over $253 billion as of yesterday.
25: I'm Monica Nelson with your consumer and business news.
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10: President Trump is changing the name of artificial intelligence to superintelligence. He made that comment while addressing the United Nations General Assembly on Tuesday.
6: From this point forward, all of United States documents and hopefully the world's will be changed to use the much more accurate term super as opposed to artificial. So it's super intelligence.
10: Trump says the U.S. will not stifle the growth of the technology and added that the Justice Department will rein it in if necessary. New York Congresswoman Alexandria Ocasio-Cortez is talking about how she's weighing a 2028 presidential run and how her identity might impact that. She tells the New York Times that as a Latina woman, she's considering her electability under what she calls a very regressive administration. Ocasio-Cortez has been one of the top names floated as a possible 2028 White House contender. A decision could come after the midterms in November. That's politics. I'm Brad Siegel.
7: Here's what's happening.
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15: Alcohol use is dropping a bit in America.
16: Americans are drinking a little less alcohol than they did during COVID. A new study from the journal Annals of Internal Medicine finds overall drinking has dipped about 1%. More notable declines were measured among millennials and Gen Z. Drinking increased for those Gen Xers 50 to 64 years old. More than twice as many men are drinking less compared to women, but women are more likely to be heavy drinkers. I'm Rory O'Neill.
15: Replacing water alone may not always be enough when it comes to being dehydrated. Doctors at Weill Cornell Medicine in New York City are highlighting the role electrolytes play in preventing dehydration. They note when you sweat or lose significant fluids, you also lose electrolyte minerals such as sodium, potassium, calcium, magnesium, and chloride, and that helps regulate hydration. They stress maintaining the right electrolyte balance is important. That can be done through water, food, or the appropriate electrolyte-containing drink. Health update, I'm Scott Pringle.
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23: Texas Governor Greg Abbott, once a cheerleader for data centers from companies like Google, is hitting the brakes. He's ordering environmental regulators to halt all permits related to data centers until an audit can examine how future development will impact the state's grid. It comes as the Republican is suddenly facing a tough re-election challenge from a Democrat who's a critic of data centers. The Department of Transportation will be testing artificial intelligence to help deal with flight delays. The system, developed by Boston-based aviation software company Airspace Intelligence, will provide real-time data to streamline the best routes for planes in and out of airports. A Waymo was filmed driving through a Denver farmers market while merchants were setting up. It happened Sunday morning when a sign was already in place that said road closed on one side of the street but not on the other side. The robo-taxi slowly followed a vendor's vehicle through one side of the market and out the other. That's your tech report. I'm Chris Caraggio.
7: 24/7 News, the latest in entertainment.
24: An autopsy report is confirming the cause of death for actress Hayden Panettiere. The 36-year-old died from the toxic effects of fentanyl and a series of other substances. The manner of death was ruled accidental. The autopsy showed no signs of injuries that would have contributed to her death. Panettiere died in Greenville, South Carolina, back on August 16th after first responders found her in cardiac arrest. Taylor Swift is set to be honored at this year's upcoming MTV VMAs with the first ever Artist Director Award. The inaugural award is for artists whose work behind the camera has expanded the possibilities of music video and advanced the art of visual storytelling. Swift has directed all her music videos in recent years. And for a fortnight. The honor also makes Swift the most awarded artist in VMA history, breaking a tie she had with Beyoncé. For the most VMA wins. The ceremony is scheduled to take place this Sunday for the Peacock Theater in Los Angeles. More information about the death of the son of supermodel Cindy Crawford.
26: According to the Santa Monica, California Police Department, Presley Gerber's death is being investigated as a suspected overdose. New reports indicate he may have gone into cardiac arrest before he died Sunday at the age of 27 at an L.A. area rehab facility. Gerber was open about his struggles with mental health in the past. In Los Angeles, I'm Michael Kastner.
24: That's entertainment. I'm Jennifer Bolsoni.
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0: Chinese President Xi Jinping is set to start his first visit to Washington, D.C. in 10 years. As we hear from Chris Caraggio, President Trump scheduled to meet with President Xi at the White House Wednesday.
1: President Trump is scheduled to meet with Xi at the White House. The two leaders are expected to discuss trade and AI during their second face-to-face meeting this year. Trump and Xi last met with each other in May in Beijing. Xi's visit will also include a state dinner that will reportedly be attended by tech leaders, including Jeff Bezos, Elon Musk, Tim Cook, and Sam Altman. I'm Chris Caraggio.
0: U.S. officials met with an Iranian delegation at the United Nations in New York today after President Trump addressed the General Assembly. Trump called the meeting productive and said another one should happen soon. Trump had earlier told the General Assembly he must either make a deal with Iran or annihilate the country. Iran's delegation was in attendance as Trump delivered his remarks. The ICE agent who shot a Venezuelan man in Austin, Texas, Sunday was reportedly not wearing a body camera. DHS officials tell NBC News it's not clear why the agent who shot Wilbur Perez was not wearing a camera, as he had been issued one. Perez is being held in a processing facility in South Texas. Texas Democrat there, Joaquin Castro, says that he was in great pain and that he can't move the left side of his body. Reports say Perez was seeking asylum in the U.S., working for DoorDash in Austin when he was shot. Hurricane Polo continues to churn off of Mexico's Pacific coast. The National Hurricane Center says it's a Category 5 storm about 360 miles south-southeast of Manzanillo, Mexico, packing winds of up to 180 miles an hour. Former Vice President Kamala Harris is backing Michigan Democrat Abdul El-Sayed in his bid for the U.S. Senate, joining El-Sayed on the campaign trail today to discuss health care and mental health. I'm Scott Carr. Some patients looking to lose weight are suing some GLP-1 drug makers over a condition leading to sudden vision loss, alleging the drug makers did not provide clear information about the possibility. Facing the lawsuits are Novo Nordisk, which makes Wegovy and Ozempic, and Eli Lilly, which makes Zepbound. There is research suggesting GLP-1s could raise the risk of developing the condition. It's been a record-breaking hurricane season in the Atlantic this year because there hasn't been any, as we hear from Natalie Migliori in New York.
2: Hurricane season started in June, but not a single hurricane has formed in the Atlantic basin since. There have been six named storms in the region's water so far this year, but all of them remained tropical storms. Experts say it's the first hurricane season since 1914 to get this far into September without an actual hurricane. The so far quiet season is accredited to El Nino, which changes major wind patterns around the world.
0: In New York, DoorDash is agreeing to a $131 million settlement with the city following allegations of underpaying their delivery workers.
15: Deputy Mayor Julie Hsu says the city analyzed payments and found more than 260,000 DoorDash employees were underpaid between April of 2022 and June of this year.
3: DoorDash built a system that was quietly leaving out categories of trips and on-call time, so the real amount of work by deliveristas wasn't counted.
15: The city says workers will get notified next month about money they're owed. In a statement, DoorDash admits to the allegations but says it was unintentional. In New York, I'm Scott Pringle.
0: Later this week, Taylor Swift fans will have something new to listen to from the artist. The Grammy-winning singer announcing her new song, Patient Zero. Posting on social media, she says the track is something she's been impatiently waiting to talk about. Reports say the song drops September 25th. I'm Scott Carr.
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25: The biggest weather story is heavy rain and thunderstorms across parts of the Appalachians and Mid-Atlantic. The National Weather Service says multiple rounds of rain could lead to flash flooding in some areas, especially where the ground's already saturated. Strong thunderstorms may produce isolated damaging wind gusts from parts of the southeast into the southern and central Appalachians. Meanwhile, residents of New Mexico keeping an eye on the forecast, a multi-day heavy rain event is getting underway, raising the risk of flash floods throughout the week. Across the Northeast, periods of clouds and a few scattered showers, most of the Midwest seeing a mix of sunshine and comfortable early fall temperatures. The Plains staying seasonably warm with afternoon highs generally ranging from the 70s to low 90s. Out west, most locations enjoying dry weather. The Pacific Northwest can expect some cool morning temperatures, mild afternoons, while the Southwest remains warm with desert communities climbing well into the lower 100s. The highest readings in southeastern California and Arizona, the coolest temperatures across the northern Rockies. That's your national forecast. I'm Monica Nelson.
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4: The news not good after an MRI in the knee of Giants quarterback Jackson Dart. The imaging produced results that were worse than expected, and Dart could now be facing season-ending surgery. Bears quarterback Tyler Bajan is reportedly in concussion protocol. So with Caleb Williams dealing with a hamstring issue, third stringer Case Keenum might be the starter Monday night against the Eagles. The second-ranked Georgia Bulldogs are off to a 3-0 start, outscoring the opposition 178-40. Coach Kirby Smart on what he likes about the team so far.
5: Character, work ethic, the leaders holding people accountable for how we practice. And look, this team could burn out and fizzle out and wear out and not practice well, but they haven't done that yet. So still early. Time will tell.
4: Georgia will play host to Oklahoma Saturday afternoon. A couple of managers have the interim removed from their titles. Chad Tracy of the Red Sox and Andy Green of the Mets each get three-year contracts. That's sports. I'm Frank Aaron.
25: The Department of Transportation will be testing artificial intelligence to help deal with flight delays. The system, developed by Boston-based aviation software company Airspace Intelligence, will provide real-time data to streamline the best routes. Transportation Secretary Sean Duffy announced the plan and said that with all the talk about AI, he wants to be clear, human beings will still manage U.S. airspace. Pharmaceutical giant Eli Lilly is breaking ground on a $6 billion manufacturing facility in Texas. Governor Greg Abbott says this is an important part of domestic manufacturing.
8: During the time of COVID, we learned the importance, if not the imperative, of producing our own medicine.
25: The facility in Houston's Generation Park will produce the company's first weight loss pill. It's set to be finished in the year 2030.
8: Strategic investments like this one strengthens our global supply chain.
25: The high cost of diesel is going to add up for ski resorts this winter with their snow grooming operations using machines that have poor fuel efficiency. Colorado's Monarch Mountains general manager says they don't want those costs to impact the experience for guests, though.
10: What we might do is get creative with grooming half of one trail and leaving the other half ungroomed, which is actually something that people prefer at times as well. So we'll probably start to look at things like that and get creative.
25: Chris Hagerty says they're going to keep the quality for guests.
10: Our best rate right now is higher than what it normally is, but we're doing everything we can to make sure that we're still going to have an amazing product and make sure that we're managing our expenses at the same time.
25: And Monday was a very good day for Mark Zuckerberg. Tammy Trujillo with the details.
13: The Meta CEO saw his estimated net worth rise by $25 billion in a single day. The jump was thanks to an almost 12% surge in Meta platform shares, credited in large part to the rollout of the new Muse AI assistant. Already one of the richest men on earth, Zuckerberg's fortune sat at just over $253 billion as of yesterday.
25: I'm Monica Nelson with your consumer and business news.
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21: President Trump is changing the name of artificial intelligence to superintelligence. He made that comment while addressing the United Nations General Assembly on Tuesday.
6: From this point forward, all of United States documents and hopefully the world's will be changed to use the much more accurate term super as opposed to artificial. So it's super intelligence.
21: Trump says the U.S. will not stifle the growth of the technology and added that the Justice Department will rein it in if necessary. New York Congresswoman Alexandria Ocasio-Cortez is talking about how she's weighing a 2028 presidential run and how her identity might impact that. She tells the New York Times that as a Latina woman, she's considering her electability under what she calls a very regressive administration. Ocasio-Cortez has been one of the top names floated as a possible 2028 White House contender. A decision could come after the midterms in November. That's politics. I'm Brad Siegel.
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15: Alcohol use is dropping a bit in America.
16: Americans are drinking a little less alcohol than they did during COVID. A new study from the journal Annals of Internal Medicine finds overall drinking has dipped about 1%. More notable declines were measured among millennials and Gen Z. Drinking increased for those Gen Xers 50 to 64 years old. More than twice as many men are drinking less compared to

0: When was the last time you woke up actually feeling rested or got through the day without feeling stressed out? 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
2: Texas Governor Greg Abbott, once a cheerleader for data centers from companies like Google, is hitting the brakes. He's ordering environmental regulators to halt all permits related to data centers until an audit can examine how future development will impact the state's grid. It comes as the Republican is suddenly facing a tough re-election challenge from a Democrat who's a critic of data centers. The Department of Transportation will be testing artificial intelligence to help deal with flight delays. The system, developed by Boston-based aviation software company Airspace Intelligence, will provide real-time data to streamline the best routes for planes in and out of airports. A Waymo was filmed driving through a Denver farmer's market while merchants were setting up. It happened Sunday morning when a sign was already in place that said road closed on one side of the street, but not on the other side. The robo-taxi slowly followed a vendor's vehicle through one side of the market and out the other. That's your tech report. I'm Chris Caraggio.
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3: An autopsy report is confirming the cause of death for actress Hayden Panettiere. The 36-year-old died from the toxic effects of fentanyl and a series of other substances. The manner of death was ruled accidental. The autopsy showed no signs of injuries that would have contributed to her death. Panettiere died in Greenville, South Carolina, back on August 16th after first responders found her in cardiac arrest. Taylor Swift is set to be honored at this year's upcoming MTV VMAs with the first ever Artist Director Award. The inaugural award is for artists whose work behind the camera has expanded the possibilities of music video and advanced the art of visual storytelling. I'll stare directly. Swift has directed all her music videos in recent years. And for a fortnight. The honor also makes Swift the most awarded artist in VMA history, breaking a tie she had with Beyoncé. For the most VMA wins. The ceremony is scheduled to take place this Sunday from the Peacock Theater in Los Angeles. More information about the death of the son of supermodel Cindy Crawford.
4: According to the Santa Monica, California Police Department, Presley Gerber's death is being investigated as a suspected overdose. New reports indicate he may have gone into cardiac arrest before he died Sunday at the age of 27 at an L.A. area rehab facility. Gerber was open about his struggles with mental health in the past. In Los Angeles, I'm Michael Kastner.
3: That's entertainment. I'm Jennifer Bolsoni.
1: 24/7 News. 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Coming up next in 60 seconds.
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5: Chinese President Xi.

0: Jinping is set to start his first visit to Washington, D.C. in 10 years. As we hear from Chris Caraggio, President Trump scheduled to meet with President Xi at the White House Wednesday.
1: President Trump is scheduled to meet with Xi at the White House. The two leaders are expected to discuss trade and AI during their second face-to-face meeting this year. Trump and Xi last met with each other in May in Beijing. Xi's visit will also include a state dinner that will reportedly be attended by tech leaders, including Jeff Bezos, Elon Musk, Tim Cook, and Sam Altman. I'm Chris Caraggio.
0: U.S. officials met with an Iranian delegation at the United Nations in New York today after President Trump addressed the General Assembly. Trump called the meeting productive and said another one should happen soon. Trump had earlier told the General Assembly he must either make a deal with Iran or annihilate the country. Iran's delegation was in attendance as Trump delivered his remarks. The ICE agent who shot a Venezuelan man in Austin, Texas Sunday was reportedly not wearing a body camera. DHS officials tell NBC News it's not clear why the agent who shot Wilbur Perez was not wearing a camera, as he had been issued one. Perez is being held in a processing facility in South Texas. Texas Democrat there, Joaquin Castro, says that he was in great pain and that he can't move the left side of his body. Reports say Perez was seeking asylum in the U.S., working for DoorDash in Austin when he was shot. Hurricane Polo continues to churn off of Mexico's Pacific coast. The National Hurricane Center says it's a Category 5 storm about 360 miles south-southeast of Manzanillo, Mexico, packing winds of up to 180 miles an hour. Former Vice President Kamala Harris is backing Michigan Democrat Abdul El-Sayed in his bid for the U.S. Senate, joining El-Sayed on the campaign trail today to discuss health care and mental health. I'm Scott Carr. Some patients looking to lose weight are suing some GLP-1 drug makers over a condition leading to sudden vision loss, alleging the drug makers did not provide clear information about the possibility. Facing the lawsuits are Novo Nordisk, which makes Wegovy and Ozempic, and Eli Lilly, which makes Zepbound. There is research suggesting GLP-1s could raise the risk of developing the condition. It's been a record-breaking hurricane season in the Atlantic this year because there hasn't been any, as we hear from Natalie Migliori in New York.
2: Hurricane season started in June, but not a single hurricane has formed in the Atlantic basin since. There have been six named storms in the region's water so far this year, but all of them remained tropical storms. Experts say it's the first hurricane season since 1914 to get this far into September without an actual hurricane. The so far quiet season is accredited to El Nino, which changes major wind patterns around the world.
0: In New York, DoorDash is agreeing to a $131 million settlement with the city following allegations of underpaying their delivery workers.
3: Deputy Mayor Julie Hsu says the city analyzed payments and found more than 260,000 DoorDash employees were underpaid between April of 2022 and June of this year.
4: DoorDash built a system that was quietly leaving out categories of trips and on-call time, so the real amount of work by deliveristas wasn't counted.
3: The city says workers will get notified next month about money they're owed. In a statement, DoorDash admits to the allegations but says it was unintentional. In New York, I'm Scott Pringle.
0: Later this week, Taylor Swift fans will have something new to listen to from the artist. The Grammy-winning singer announcing her new song, Patient Zero. Posting on social media, she says the track is something she's been impatiently waiting to talk about. Reports say the song drops September 25th. I'm Scott Carr.
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6: The biggest weather story is heavy rain and thunderstorms across parts of the Appalachians and Mid-Atlantic. The National Weather Service says multiple rounds of rain could lead to flash flooding in some areas, especially where the ground's already saturated. Strong thunderstorms may produce isolated damaging wind gusts from parts of the southeast into the southern and central Appalachians. Meanwhile, residents of New Mexico keeping an eye on the forecast, a multi-day heavy rain event is getting underway, raising the risk of flash floods throughout the week. Across the Northeast, periods of clouds and a few scattered showers, most of the Midwest seeing a mix of sunshine and comfortable early fall temperatures. The plains staying seasonably warm with afternoon highs generally ranging from the 70s to low 90s. Out west, most locations enjoying dry weather. The Pacific Northwest can expect some cool morning temperatures, mild afternoons, while the Southwest remains warm, with desert communities climbing well into the lower 100s. The highest readings in southeastern California and Arizona, the coolest temperatures across the northern Rockies. That's your national forecast. I'm Monica Nelson.
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7: The news not good after an MRI in the knee of Giants quarterback Jackson Dart. The imaging produced results that were worse than expected, and Dart could now be facing season-ending surgery. Bears quarterback Tyler Bajan is reportedly in concussion protocol. So with Caleb Williams dealing with a hamstring issue, third stringer Case Keenum might be the starter Monday night against the Eagles. The second-ranked Georgia Bulldogs are off to a 3-0 start, outscoring the opposition 178-40. Coach Kirby Smart on what he likes about the team so far.
8: Character, work ethic, the leaders holding people accountable for how we practice. And look, this team could burn out and fizzle out and wear out and not practice well, but they haven't done that yet. So still early. Time will tell.
7: Georgia will play host to Oklahoma Saturday afternoon. A couple of managers have the interim removed from their titles. Chad Tracy of the Red Sox and Andy Green of the Mets each get 3-year contracts. That's sports. I'm Frank Aaron.
6: The Department of Transportation will be testing artificial intelligence to help deal with flight delays. The system, developed by Boston-based aviation software company Airspace Intelligence, will provide real-time data to streamline the best routes. Transportation Secretary Sean Duffy announced the plan and said that with all the talk about AI, he wants to be clear, human beings will still manage U.S. airspace. Pharmaceutical giant Eli Lilly is breaking ground on a $6 billion manufacturing facility in Texas. Governor Greg Abbott says this is an important part of domestic manufacturing.
9: During the time of COVID, we learned the importance, if not the imperative, of producing our own medicine.
6: The facility in Houston's Generation Park will produce the company's first weight loss pill. It's set to be finished in the year 2030.
9: Strategic investments like this one strengthens our global supply chain.
6: The high cost of diesel is going to add up for ski resorts this winter with their snow grooming operations using machines that have poor fuel efficiency. Colorado's Monarch Mountains general manager says they don't want those costs to impact the experience for guests, though.
10: What we might do is get creative with grooming half of one trail and leaving the other half ungroomed, which is actually something that people prefer at times as well. So we'll probably start to look at things like that and get creative.
6: Chris Hagerty says they're going to keep the quality for guests.
10: Our best rate right now is higher than what it normally is, but we're doing everything we can to make sure that we're still going to have an amazing product and make sure that we're managing our expenses at the same time.
6: And Monday was a very good day for Mark Zuckerberg. Tammy Trujillo with the details.
11: The Meta CEO saw his estimated net worth rise by $25 billion in a single day. The jump was thanks to an almost 12% surge in Meta platform shares, credited in large part to the rollout of the new Muse AI assistant. Already one of the richest men on earth, Zuckerberg's fortune sat at just over $253 billion as of yesterday.
6: I'm Monica Nelson with your consumer and business news.
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13: President Trump is changing the name of artificial intelligence to superintelligence. He made that comment while addressing the United Nations General Assembly on Tuesday.
14: From this point forward, all of United States documents and hopefully the world's will be changed to use the much more accurate term super as opposed to artificial. So it's superintelligence.
13: Trump says the U.S. will not stifle the growth of the technology and added that the Justice Department will rein it in if necessary. New York Congresswoman Alexandria Ocasio-Cortez is talking about how she's weighing a 2028 presidential run and how her identity might impact that. She tells the New York Times that as a Latina woman, she's considering her electability under what she calls a very regressive administration. Ocasio-Cortez has been one of the top names floated as a possible 2028 White House contender. A decision could come after the midterms in November. That's politics. I'm Brad Siegel.
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3: Alcohol use is dropping a bit in America.
19: Americans are drinking a little less alcohol than they did during COVID. A new study from the journal Annals of Internal Medicine finds overall drinking has dipped about 1%. More notable declines were measured among millennials and Gen Z. Drinking increased for those Gen Xers 50 to 64 years old. More than twice as many men are drinking less compared to women. But women are more likely to be heavy drinkers. I'm Rory O'Neill.
3: Replacing water alone may not always be enough when it comes to being dehydrated. Doctors at Weill Cornell Medicine in New York City are highlighting the role electrolytes play in preventing dehydration. They note when you sweat or lose significant fluids, you also lose electrolyte minerals such as sodium, potassium, calcium, magnesium, and chloride, and that helps regulate hydration. They stress maintaining the right electrolyte balance is important. That can be done through water, food, or the appropriate electrolyte-containing drink. Health update, I'm Scott Pringle.
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1: Texas Governor Greg Abbott, once a cheerleader for data centers from companies like Google, is hitting the brakes. He's ordering environmental regulators to halt all permits related to data centers until an audit can examine how future development will impact the state's grid. It comes as the Republican is suddenly facing a tough re-election challenge from a Democrat who's a critic of data centers. The Department of Transportation will be testing artificial intelligence to help deal with flight delays. The system, developed by Boston-based aviation software company Airspace Intelligence, will provide real-time data to streamline the best routes for planes in and out of airports. A Waymo was filmed driving through a Denver farmer's market while merchants were setting up. It happened Sunday morning when a sign was already in place that said road closed on one side of the street, but not on the other side. The robo-taxi slowly followed a vendor's vehicle through one side of the market and out the other. That's your tech report. I'm Chris Caraggio.
5: 24/7 News, the latest in entertainment.
2: An autopsy report is confirming the cause of death for actress Hayden Panettiere. The 36-year-old died from the toxic effects of fentanyl and a series of other substances. The manner of death was ruled accidental. The autopsy showed no signs of injuries that would have contributed to her death. Panettiere died in Greenville, South Carolina, back on August 16th after first responders found her in cardiac arrest. Taylor Swift is set to be honored at this year's upcoming MTV VMAs with the first ever Artist Director Award. The inaugural award is for artists whose work behind the camera has expanded the possibilities of music video and advanced the art of visual storytelling. Swift has directed all her music videos in recent years. And for a fortnight. The honor also makes Swift the most awarded artist in VMA history, breaking a tie she had with Beyoncé for the most VMA wins. The ceremony is scheduled to take place this Sunday from the Peacock Theater in Los Angeles. More information about the death of the son of supermodel Cindy Crawford.
18: According to the Santa Monica, California Police Department, Presley Gerber's death is being investigated as a suspected overdose. New reports indicate he may have gone into cardiac arrest before he died Sunday at the age of 27 at an L.A. area rehab facility. Gerber was open about his struggles with mental health in the past. In Los Angeles, I'm Michael Kastner.
2: That's entertainment. I'm Jennifer Bolsoni.
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0: Chinese President Xi Jinping is set to start his first visit to Washington, D.C. in 10 years. As we hear from Chris Caraggio, President Trump scheduled to meet with President Xi at the White House Wednesday.
1: President Trump is scheduled to meet with Xi at the White House. The two leaders are expected to discuss trade and AI during their second face-to-face meeting this year. Trump and Xi last met with each other in May in Beijing. Xi's visit will also include a state dinner that will reportedly be attended by tech leaders, including Jeff Bezos, Elon Musk, Tim Cook, and Sam Altman. I'm Chris Caraggio.
0: U.S. officials met with an Iranian delegation at the United Nations in New York today after President Trump addressed the General Assembly. Trump called the meeting productive and said another one should happen soon. Trump had earlier told the General Assembly he must either make a deal with Iran or annihilate the country. Iran's delegation was in attendance as Trump delivered his remarks. The ICE agent who shot a Venezuelan man in Austin, Texas Sunday was reportedly not wearing a body camera. DHS officials tell NBC News it's not clear why the agent who shot Wilbur Perez was not wearing a camera, as he had been issued one. Perez is being held in a processing facility in South Texas. Texas Democrat there, Joaquin Castro, says that he was in great pain and that he can't move the left side of his body. Reports say Perez was seeking asylum in the U.S., working for DoorDash in Austin when he was shot. Hurricane Polo continues to churn off of Mexico's Pacific coast. The National Hurricane Center says it's a Category 5 storm about 360 miles south-southeast of Manzanillo, Mexico, packing winds of up to 180 miles an hour. Former Vice President Kamala Harris is backing Michigan Democrat Abdul El-Sayed in his bid for the U.S. Senate, joining El-Sayed on the campaign trail today to discuss health care and mental health. I'm Scott Carr. Some patients looking to lose weight are suing some GLP-1 drug makers over a condition leading to sudden vision loss, alleging the drug makers did not provide clear information about the possibility. Facing the lawsuits are Novo Nordisk, which makes Wegovy and Ozempic, and Eli Lilly, which makes Zepbound. There is research suggesting GLP-1s could raise the risk of developing the condition. It's been a record-breaking hurricane season in the Atlantic this year because there hasn't been any, as we hear from Natalie Migliori in New York.
2: Hurricane season started in June, but not a single hurricane has formed in the Atlantic basin since. There have been six named storms in the region's water so far this year, but all of them remained tropical storms. Experts say it's the first hurricane season since 1914 to get this far into September without an actual hurricane. The so far quiet season is accredited to El Nino, which changes major wind patterns around the world.
0: In New York, DoorDash is agreeing to a $131 million settlement with the city following allegations of underpaying their delivery workers.
3: Deputy Mayor Julie Sue says the city analyzed payments and found more than 260,000 DoorDash employees were underpaid between April of 2022 and June of this year.
4: DoorDash built a system that was quietly leaving out categories of trips and on-call time, so the real amount of work by deliveristas wasn't counted.
3: The city says workers will get notified next month about money they're owed. In a statement, DoorDash admits to the allegations but says it was unintentional. In New York, I'm Scott Pringle.
0: Later this week, Taylor Swift fans will have something new to listen to from the artist. The Grammy-winning singer announcing her new song, Patient Zero. Posting on social media, she says the track is something she's been impatiently waiting to talk about. Reports say the song drops September 25th. I'm Scott Kong.
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6: The biggest weather story is heavy rain and thunderstorms across parts of the Appalachians and Mid-Atlantic. The National Weather Service says multiple rounds of rain could lead to flash flooding in some areas, especially where the ground's already saturated. Strong thunderstorms may produce isolated damaging wind gusts from parts of the southeast into the southern and central Appalachians. Meanwhile, residents of New Mexico keeping an eye on the forecast, a multi-day heavy rain event is getting underway, raising the risk of flash floods throughout the week. Across the Northeast, periods of clouds and a few scattered showers, most of the Midwest seeing a mix of sunshine and comfortable early fall temperatures. The plains staying seasonably warm with afternoon highs generally ranging from the 70s to low 90s. Out west, most locations enjoying dry weather. The Pacific Northwest can expect some cool morning temperatures, mild afternoons, while the Southwest remains warm, with desert communities climbing well into the lower 100s. The highest readings in southeastern California and Arizona, the coolest temperatures across the northern Rockies. That's your national forecast. I'm Monica Nelson.
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7: The news not good after an MRI in the knee of Giants quarterback Jackson Dart. The imaging produced results that were worse than expected, and Dart could now be facing season-ending surgery. Bears quarterback Tyler Bagent is reportedly in concussion protocol. So with Caleb Williams dealing with a hamstring issue, third stringer Case Keenum might be the starter Monday night against the Eagles. The second-ranked Georgia Bulldogs are off to a 3-0 start, outscoring the opposition 178-40. Coach Kirby Smart on what he likes about the team so far.
8: Character, work ethic, the leaders holding people accountable for how we practice. And look, this team could burn out and fizzle out and wear out and not practice well, but they haven't done that yet. So still early. Time will tell.
7: Georgia will play host to Oklahoma Saturday afternoon. A couple of managers have the interim removed from their titles. Chad Tracy of the Red Sox and Andy Green of the Mets each get three-year contracts. That's sports. I'm Frank Aaron.
6: The Department of Transportation will be testing artificial intelligence to help deal with flight delays. The system, developed by Boston-based aviation software company Airspace Intelligence, will provide real-time data to streamline the best routes. Transportation Secretary Sean Duffy announced the plan and said that with all the talk about AI, he wants to be clear, human beings will still manage U.S. airspace. Pharmaceutical giant Eli Lilly is breaking ground on a $6 billion manufacturing facility in Texas. Governor Greg Abbott says this is an important part of domestic manufacturing.
9: During the time of COVID, we learned the importance, if not the imperative, of producing our own medicine.
6: The facility in Houston's Generation Park will produce the company's first weight loss pill. It's set to be finished in the year 2030.
9: Strategic investments like this one strengthens our global supply chain.
6: The high cost of diesel is going to add up for ski resorts this winter with their snow grooming operations using machines that have poor fuel efficiency. Colorado's Monarch Mountains general manager says they don't want those costs to impact the experience for guests, though.
10: What we might do is get creative with grooming half of one trail and leaving the other half ungroomed, which is actually something that people prefer at times as well. So we'll probably start to look at things like that and get creative.
6: Chris Hagerty says they're going to keep the quality for guests.
10: Our best rate right now is higher than what it normally is, but we're doing everything we can to make sure that we're still going to have an amazing product and make sure that we're managing our expenses at the same time.
6: And Monday was a very good day for Mark Zuckerberg. Tammy Trujillo with the details.
11: The Meta CEO saw his estimated net worth rise by $25 billion in a single day. The jump was thanks to an almost 12% surge in Meta platform shares, credited in large part to the rollout of the new Muse AI assistant. Already one of the richest men on earth, Zuckerberg's fortune sat at just over $253 billion as of yesterday.
6: I'm Monica Nelson with your consumer and business news.
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24: President Trump is changing the name of artificial intelligence to superintelligence. He made that comment while addressing the United Nations General Assembly on Tuesday.
25: From this point forward, all of United States documents and hopefully the world's will be changed to use the much more accurate term super as opposed to artificial. So it's super intelligence.
24: Trump says the U.S. will not stifle the growth of the technology and added that the Justice Department will rein it in if necessary. New York Congresswoman Alexandria Ocasio-Cortez is talking about how she's weighing a 2028 presidential run and how her identity might impact that. She tells the New York Times that as a Latina woman, she's considering her electability under what she calls a very regressive administration. Ocasio-Cortez has been one of the top names floated as a possible 2028 White House contender. A decision could come after the midterms in November. That's politics. I'm Brad Siegel.
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3: Alcohol use is dropping a bit in America.
19: Americans are drinking a little less alcohol than they did during COVID. A new study from the journal Annals of Internal Medicine finds overall drinking has dipped about 1%. More notable declines were measured among millennials and Gen Z. Drinking increased for those Gen Xers 50 to 64 years old. More than twice as many men are drinking less compared to women, but women are more likely to be heavy drinkers. I'm Rory O'Neill.
3: Replacing water alone may not always be enough when it comes to being dehydrated. Doctors at Weill Cornell Medicine in New York City are highlighting the role electrolytes play in preventing dehydration. They note when you sweat or lose significant fluids, you also lose electrolyte minerals such as sodium, potassium, calcium, magnesium, and chloride, and that helps regulate hydration. They stress maintaining the right electrolyte balance is important. That can be done through water, food, or the appropriate electrolyte-containing drink. Health update, I'm Scott Pringle.
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20: 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Her 11-foot-tall statue was unveiled on Sunday, joining 15 other statues in what's become known as Star Plaza. 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
4: Texas Governor Greg Abbott, once a cheerleader for data centers from companies like Google, is hitting the brakes. He's ordering environmental regulators to halt all permits related to data centers until an audit can examine how future development will impact the state's grid. It comes as the Republican is suddenly facing a tough re-election challenge from a Democrat who's a critic of data centers. The Department of Transportation will be testing artificial intelligence to help deal with flight delays. The system developed by Boston-based aviation software company Airspace Intelligence will provide real-time data to streamline the best routes for planes in and out of airports. A Waymo was filmed driving through a Denver farmers market while merchants were setting up. It happened Sunday morning when a sign was already in place that said road closed on one side of the street but not on the other side. The robo-taxi slowly followed a vendor's vehicle through one side of the market and out the other. That's your tech report. I'm Chris Caraggio.
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12: An autopsy report is confirming the cause of death for actress Hayden Panettiere. The 36-year-old died from the toxic effects of fentanyl and a series of other substances. The manner of death was ruled accidental. The autopsy showed no signs of injuries that would have contributed to her death. Panettiere died in Greenville, South Carolina, back on August 16th after first responders found her in cardiac arrest. Taylor Swift is set to be honored at this year's upcoming MTV VMAs with the first ever Artist Director Award. The inaugural award is for artists whose work behind the camera has expanded the possibilities of music video and advanced the art of visual storytelling. Swift has directed all her music videos in recent years. And for a fortnight. The honor also makes Swift the most awarded artist in VMA history, breaking a tie she had with Beyoncé. For the most VMA wins. The ceremony is scheduled to take place this Sunday from the Peacock Theater in Los Angeles. More information about the death of the son of supermodel Cindy Crawford.
18: According to the Santa Monica, California Police Department, Presley Gerber's death is being investigated as a suspected overdose. New reports indicate he may have gone into cardiac arrest before he died Sunday at the age of 27 at an L.A. area rehab facility. Gerber was open about his struggles with mental health in the past. In Los Angeles, I'm Michael Kastner.
12: That's entertainment. I'm Jennifer Bolsoni.
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0: President Trump says a meeting between U.S. and Iranian officials took place at the United Nations in New York. While addressing the U.N. General Assembly in New York today, Trump said he believes Iran won't make a deal with the U.S. until after the midterm elections.
6: The president, addressing the U.N. General Assembly Tuesday morning, said he has a big decision to make on Iran.
7: Will a deal be made with Iran that lets them rebuild and create a far greater country than it ever was before? Maybe one of the greatest in the Middle East or even the world? Or do I annihilate the Islamic Republic?
6: Trump said he believes a deal will come. He also called on the rest of the world to put economic pressure on Iran. In New York, I'm Sarah Lee Kessler.
0: Chinese President Xi Jinping's headed to Washington, D.C. on Wednesday. His first visit will take place to the nation's capital in 10 years. President Trump scheduled to meet with Xi at the White House during his visit, and the two leaders are expected to discuss trade and artificial intelligence during their second face-to-face meeting this year. Trump and Xi last met with each other in May in Beijing. Reports say the visit will include a state dinner attended by tech leaders like Jeff Bezos, Elon Musk, Tim Cook, and Sam Altman. In front of the UN General Assembly today, President Trump said he'd like to rebrand the name artificial intelligence to super intelligence, insisting the U.S. will not stifle the growth of the emerging technology, saying the Justice Department will rein it in if necessary. A group of hackers is claiming to have breached FBI files. The group known as Shiny Hunters said today it had stolen data on a large number of FBI employees. The agency says in a statement it's aware of the claims and is investigating. A Reuters report says Shiny Hunters is claiming it targeted the agency in response to a recent FBI announcement regarding the group's methods. I'm Scott Carr. Some patients looking to lose weight are suing some GLP-1 drug makers over a condition leading to sudden vision loss, alleging the drug makers did not provide clear information about the possibility. Facing the lawsuits are Novo Nordisk, which makes Wegovy and Ozempic, and Eli Lilly, which makes Zepbound. There is research suggesting GLP-1s could raise the risk of developing the condition. It's been a record-breaking hurricane season in the Atlantic this year because there hasn't been any, as we hear from Natalie Migliori in New York.
8: Hurricane season started in June, but not a single hurricane has formed in the Atlantic basin since. There have been six named storms in the region's water so far this year, but all of them remained tropical storms. Experts say it's the first hurricane season since 1914 to get this far into September without an actual hurricane. The so far quiet season is accredited to El Nino, which changes major wind patterns around the world.
0: In New York, DoorDash is agreeing to a $131 million settlement with the city following allegations of underpaying their delivery workers.
3: Deputy Mayor Julie Sue says the city analyzed payments and found more than 260,000 DoorDash employees were underpaid between April of 2022 and June of this year.
9: DoorDash built a system that was quietly leaving out categories of trips and on-call time, so the real amount of work by deliveristas wasn't counted.
3: The city says workers will get notified next month about money they're owed. In a statement, DoorDash admits to the allegations but says it was unintentional. In New York, I'm Scott Pringle.
0: Later this week, Taylor Swift fans will have something new to listen to from the artist. The Grammy-winning singer announcing her new song, Patient Zero. Posting on social media, she says the track is something she's been impatiently waiting to talk about. Reports say the song drops September 25th. I'm Scott Carr.
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10: The biggest weather story is heavy rain and thunderstorms across parts of the Appalachians and Mid-Atlantic. The National Weather Service says multiple rounds of rain could lead to flash flooding in some areas, especially where the ground's already saturated. Strong thunderstorms may produce isolated damaging wind gusts from parts of the southeast into the southern and central Appalachians. Meanwhile, residents of New Mexico keeping an eye on the forecast, a multi-day heavy rain event is getting underway, raising the risk of flash floods throughout the week. Across the Northeast, periods of clouds and a few scattered showers, most of the Midwest seeing a mix of sunshine and comfortable early fall temperatures. The plains staying seasonably warm with afternoon highs generally ranging from the 70s to low 90s. Out west, most locations enjoying dry weather. The Pacific Northwest can expect some cool morning temperatures, mild afternoons, while the Southwest remains warm with desert communities climbing well into the lower 100s. The highest readings in southeastern California and Arizona, the coolest temperatures across the northern Rockies. That's your national forecast. I'm Monica Nelson.
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11: The news not good after an MRI in the knee of Giants quarterback Jackson Dart. The imaging produced results that were worse than expected, and Dart could now be facing season-ending surgery. Bears quarterback Tyler Bajan is reportedly in concussion protocol. So with Caleb Williams dealing with a hamstring issue, third-stringer Case Keenum might be the starter Monday night against the Eagles. The second-ranked Georgia Bulldogs are off to a 3-0 start, outscoring the opposition 178-40. Coach Kirby Smart on what he likes about the team so far.
15: Character, work ethic, the leaders holding people accountable for how we practice. And look, this team could burn out and fizzle out and wear out and not practice well, but they haven't done that yet. So still early. Time will tell.
11: Georgia will play host to Oklahoma Saturday afternoon. A couple of managers have the interim removed from their titles. Chad Tracy of the Red Sox and Andy Green of the Mets each get 3-year contracts. That's sports. I'm Frank Aaron.
10: The Department of Transportation will be testing artificial intelligence to help deal with flight delays. The system, developed by Boston-based aviation software company Airspace Intelligence, will provide real-time data to streamline the best routes. Transportation Secretary Sean Duffy announced the plan and said that with all the talk about AI, he wants to be clear, human beings will still manage U.S. airspace. Pharmaceutical giant Eli Lilly is breaking ground on a $6 billion manufacturing facility in Texas. Governor Greg Abbott says this is an important part of domestic manufacturing.
16: During the time of COVID, we learned the importance, if not the imperative, of producing our own medicine.
10: The facility in Houston's Generation Park will produce the company's first weight loss pill. It's set to be finished in the year 2030.
16: Strategic investments like this one strengthens our global supply chain.
10: The high cost of diesel is going to add up for ski resorts this winter with their snow grooming operations using machines that have poor fuel efficiency. Colorado's Monarch Mountains general manager says they don't want those costs to impact the experience for guests, though.
17: What we might do is get creative with grooming half of one trail and leaving the other half ungroomed, which is actually something that people prefer at times as well. So we'll probably start to look at things like that and get creative.
10: Chris Hagerty says they're going to keep the quality for guests.
17: Our best rate right now is higher than what it normally is, but we're doing everything we can to make sure that we're still going to have an amazing product and make sure that we're managing our expenses at the same time.
10: And Monday was a very good day for Mark Zuckerberg. Tammy Trujillo with the details.
19: The Meta CEO saw his estimated net worth rise by $25 billion in a single day. The jump was thanks to an almost 12% surge in Meta platform shares, credited in large part to the rollout of the new Muse AI assistant. Already one of the richest men on earth, Zuckerberg's fortune sat at just over $253 billion as of yesterday.
10: I'm Monica Nelson with your consumer and business news.
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11: President Trump is changing the name of artificial intelligence to superintelligence. He made that comment while addressing the United Nations General Assembly on Tuesday.
24: From this point forward, all of United States documents and hopefully the world's will be changed to use the much more accurate term super as opposed to artificial. So it's super intelligence.
1: Trump says the U.S. will not stifle the growth of the technology and added that the Justice Department will rein it in if necessary. New York Congresswoman Alexandria Ocasio-Cortez is talking about how she's weighing a 2028 presidential run and how her identity might impact that. She tells the New York Times that as a Latina woman, she's considering her electability under what she calls a very regressive administration. Ocasio-Cortez has been one of the top names floated as a possible 2028 White House contender. A decision could come after the midterms in November. That's politics. I'm Brad Siegel.
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3: Alcohol use is dropping a bit in America.
14: Americans are drinking a little less alcohol than they did during COVID. A new study from the journal Annals of Internal Medicine finds overall drinking has dipped about 1%. More notable declines were measured among millennials and Gen Z. Drinking increased for those Gen Xers 50 to 64 years old. More than twice as many men are drinking less compared to women. But women are more likely to be heavy drinkers. I'm Rory O'Neill.
3: Replacing water alone may not always be enough when it comes to being dehydrated. Doctors at Weill Cornell Medicine in New York City are highlighting the role electrolytes play in preventing dehydration. They note when you sweat or lose significant fluids, you also lose electrolyte minerals such as sodium, potassium, calcium, magnesium, and chloride, and that helps regulate hydration. They stress maintaining the right electrolyte balance is important. That can be done through water, food, or the appropriate electrolyte-containing drink. Health update, I'm Scott Pringle.
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18: 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Her 11-foot-tall statue was unveiled on Sunday, joining 15 other statues in what's become known as Star Plaza. 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
23: Texas Governor Greg Abbott, once a cheerleader for data centers from companies like Google, is hitting the brakes. He's ordering environmental regulators to halt all permits related to data centers until an audit can examine how future development will impact the state's grid. It comes as the Republican is suddenly facing a tough re-election challenge from a Democrat who's a critic of data centers. The Department of Transportation will be testing artificial intelligence to help deal with flight delays. The system, developed by Boston-based aviation software company Airspace Intelligence, will provide real-time data to streamline the best routes for planes in and out of airports. A Waymo was filmed driving through a Denver farmers market while merchants were setting up. It happened Sunday morning when a sign was already in place that said road closed on one side of the street but not on the other side. The robo-taxi slowly followed a vendor's vehicle through one side of the market and out the other. That's your tech report. I'm Chris Caraggio.
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8: An autopsy report is confirming the cause of death for actress Hayden Panettiere. The 36-year-old died from the toxic effects of fentanyl.
0: and a series of other substances. The manner of death was ruled accidental. The autopsy showed no signs of injuries that would have contributed to her death. Vanatier died in Greenville, South Carolina back on August 16th after first responders found her in cardiac arrest. Taylor Swift is set to be honored at this year's upcoming MTV VMAs with the first ever Artist Director Award. The inaugural award is for artists whose work behind the camera has expanded the possibilities of music video and advanced the art of visual storytelling. Swift has directed all her music videos in recent years. And for a the honor also makes Swift the most awarded artist in VMA history, breaking a tie she had with Beyoncé for the most VMA wins. The ceremony is scheduled to take place this Sunday from the Peacock Theater in Los Angeles. More information about the death of the son of supermodel Cindy Crawford.
6: According to the Santa Monica, California Police Department, Presley Gerber's death is being investigated as a suspected overdose. New reports indicate he may have gone into cardiac arrest before he died Sunday at the age of 27 at an L.A. area rehab facility. Gerber was open about his struggles with mental health in the past. In Los Angeles, I'm Michael Kastner.
0: That's entertainment. I'm Jennifer Bolsoni.
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9: President Trump says a meeting between U.S. and Iranian officials took place at the United Nations in New York. While addressing the U.N. General Assembly in New York today, Trump said he believes Iran won't make a deal with the U.S. until after the midterm elections.
15: The president, addressing the U.N. General Assembly Tuesday morning, said he has a big decision to make on Iran.
16: Will a deal be made with Iran that lets them rebuild and create a far greater country than it ever was before? Maybe one of the greatest in the Middle East or even the world? Or do I annihilate the Islamic Republic?
15: Trump said he believes a deal will come. He also called on the rest of the world to put economic pressure on Iran. In New York, I'm Sarah Lee Kessler.
9: Chinese President Xi Jinping's headed to Washington, D.C. on Wednesday. His first visit will take place to the nation's capital in 10 years. President Trump scheduled to meet with Xi at the White House during his visit, and the two leaders are expected to discuss trade and artificial intelligence during their second face-to-face meeting this year. Trump and Xi last met with each other in May in Beijing. Reports say the visit will include a state dinner attended by tech leaders like Jeff Bezos, Elon Musk, Tim Cook, and Sam Altman. In front of the UN General Assembly today, President Trump said he'd like to rebrand the name artificial intelligence to super intelligence, insisting the U.S. will not stifle the growth of the emerging technology, saying the Justice Department will rein it in if necessary. A group of hackers is claiming to have breached FBI files. The group known as Shiny Hunters said today it had stolen data on a large number of FBI employees. The agency says in a statement it's aware of the claims and is investigating. A Reuters report says Shiny Hunters is claiming it targeted the agency in response to a recent FBI announcement regarding the group's methods. I'm Scott Carr. President Trump has now officially named Secretary of State Marco Rubio as the permanent National Security Advisor, the first person to hold both titles since Henry Kissinger. Rubio had been serving the role in an acting capacity after the former National Security Advisor Mike Waltz left last year, following the Signalgate scandal in which administration officials used the unclassified Signal messaging app to discuss secret military strikes against Houthi rebels in Yemen. An asylum seeker from Venezuela who was shot by ICE agents in Austin Sunday will not be deported yet. An attorney for Wilbur Garces Perez has been trying to prevent him from being sent back to Venezuela.
5: We have filed a federal lawsuit and the judge has ordered that he be present at the first hearing.
9: Kate Lincoln Goldfinch says her client remains in an ICE processing center with a bullet still in his back. He was shot by an ICE officer while working as a DoorDash driver. DHS officials say in a statement the 28-year-old had missed a court hearing and was therefore ordered deported by a judge. New York City Mayor Mamdani is again exchanging barbs with Israeli leaders. Natalie Migliori with the latest.
8: On CNN, the mayor had no hesitation calling for Israeli Prime Minister Benjamin Netanyahu's arrest upon his arrest.

0: produced results that were worse than expected, and Dart could now be facing season-ending surgery. Bears quarterback Tyler Bajan is reportedly in concussion protocol, so with Caleb Williams dealing with a hamstring issue, third stringer Case Keenum might be the starter Monday night against the Eagles. The second-ranked Georgia Bulldogs are off to a 3-0 start, outscoring the opposition 178-40. Coach Kirby Smart on what he likes about the team so far.
1: Character, work ethic, the leaders holding people accountable for how we practice. And look, this team could burn out and fizzle out and wear out and not practice well, but they haven't done that yet. So still early. Time will tell.
0: Georgia will play host to Oklahoma Saturday afternoon. A couple of managers have the interim removed from their titles. Chad Tracy of the Red Sox and Andy Green of the Mets each get three-year contracts. That's sports. I'm Frank Aaron.
2: The Department of Transportation will be testing artificial intelligence to help deal with flight delays. The system, developed by Boston-based aviation software company Airspace Intelligence, will provide real-time data to streamline the best routes. Transportation Secretary Sean Duffy announced the plan and said that with all the talk about AI, he wants to be clear, human beings will still manage U.S. airspace. Pharmaceutical giant Eli Lilly is breaking ground on a $6 billion manufacturing facility in Texas. Governor Greg Abbott says this is an important part of domestic manufacturing.
3: During the time of COVID, we learned the importance, if not the imperative, of producing our own medicine.
2: The facility in Houston's Generation Park will produce the company's first weight loss pill. It's set to be finished in the year 2030.
3: Strategic investments like this one strengthens our global supply chain.
2: The high cost of diesel is going to add up for ski resorts this winter with their snow grooming operations using machines that have poor fuel efficiency. Colorado's Monarch Mountains general manager says they don't want those costs to impact the experience for guests, though.
4: What we might do is get creative with grooming half of one trail and leaving the other half ungroomed, which is actually something that people prefer at times as well. So we'll probably start to look at things like that and get creative.
2: Chris Hagerty says they're going to keep the quality for guests.
4: Our best rate right now is higher than what it normally is, but we're doing everything we can to make sure that we're still going to have an amazing product and make sure that we're managing our expenses at the same time.
2: And Monday was a very good day for Mark Zuckerberg. Tammy Trujillo with the details.
5: The Meta CEO saw his estimated net worth rise by $25 billion in a single day. The jump was thanks to an almost 12% surge in Meta platform shares, credited in large part to the rollout of the new Muse AI assistant. Already one of the richest men on earth, Zuckerberg's fortune sat at just over $253 billion as of yesterday.
2: I'm Monica Nelson with your consumer and business news.
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8: President Trump is changing the name of artificial intelligence to superintelligence. He made that comment while addressing the United Nations General Assembly on Tuesday.
9: From this point forward, all of United States documents and hopefully the world's will be changed to use the much more accurate term super as opposed to artificial. So it's super intelligence.
8: Trump says the U.S. will not stifle the growth of the technology and added that the Justice Department will rein it in if necessary. New York Congresswoman Alexandria Ocasio-Cortez is talking about how she's weighing a 2028 presidential run and how her identity might impact that. She tells the New York Times that as a Latina woman, she's considering her electability under what she calls a very regressive administration. Ocasio-Cortez has

0: And one of the top names floated as a possible 2028 White House contender. A decision could come after the midterms in November. That's politics. I'm Brad Siegel.
1: Here's what's happening.
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5: Alcohol use is dropping a bit in America.
6: Americans are drinking a little less alcohol than they did during COVID. A new study from the journal Annals of Internal Medicine finds overall drinking has dipped about 1%. More notable declines were measured among millennials and Gen Z. Drinking increased for those Gen Xers 50 to 64 years old. More than twice as many men are drinking less compared to women. But women are more likely to be heavy drinkers. I'm Rory O'Neill.
5: Replacing water alone may not always be enough when it comes to being dehydrated. Doctors at Weill Cornell Medicine in New York City are highlighting the role electrolytes play in preventing dehydration. They note when you sweat or lose significant fluids, you also lose electrolyte minerals such as sodium, potassium, calcium, magnesium, and chloride, and that helps regulate hydration. They stress maintaining the right electrolyte balance is important. That can be done through water, food, or the appropriate electrolyte-containing drink. Health update, I'm Scott Pringle.
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9: Texas Governor Greg Abbott, once a cheerleader for data centers from companies like Google, is hitting the brakes. He's ordering environmental regulators to halt all permits related to data centers until an audit can examine how future development will impact the state's grid. It comes as the Republican is suddenly facing a tough re-election challenge from a Democrat who's a critic of data centers. The Department of Transportation will be testing artificial intelligence to help deal with flight delays. The system, developed by Boston-based aviation software company Airspace Intelligence, will provide real-time data to streamline the best routes for planes in and out of airports. A Waymo was filmed driving through a Denver farmer's market while merchants were setting up. It happened Sunday morning when a sign was already in place that said road closed on one side of the street but not on the other side. The robo-taxi slowly followed a vendor's vehicle through one side of the market and out the other. That's your tech report. I'm Chris Caraggio.
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10: An autopsy report is confirming the cause of death for actress Hayden Panettiere. The 36-year-old died from the toxic effects of fentanyl and a series of other substances. The manner of death was ruled accidental. The autopsy showed no signs of injuries that would have contributed to her death. Panettiere died in Greenville, South Carolina, back on August 16th after first responders found her in cardiac arrest. Taylor Swift is set to be honored at this year's upcoming MTV VMAs with the first ever Artist Director Award. The inaugural award is for artists whose work behind the camera has expanded the possibilities of music video and advanced the art of visual storytelling. Swift has directed all her music videos in recent years. And for a fortnight. The honor also makes Swift the most awarded artist in VMA history, breaking a tie she had with Beyoncé for the most VMA wins. The ceremony is scheduled to take place this Sunday from the Peacock Theater in Los Angeles. More information about the death of the son of supermodel Cindy Crawford.
11: According to the Santa Monica, California Police Department, Presley Gerber's death is being investigated as a suspected overdose. New reports indicate he may have gone into cardiac arrest before he died Sunday at the age of 27 at an L.A. area rehab facility. Gerber was open about his struggles with mental health in the past. In Los Angeles, I'm Michael Kastner.
10: That's entertainment. I'm Jennifer Bolsoni.
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12: President Trump says a meeting between U.S. and Iranian officials took place at the United Nations in New York. While addressing the U.N. General Assembly in New York today, Trump said he believes Iran won't make a deal with the U.S. until after the midterm elections.
13: The president, addressing the U.N. General Assembly Tuesday morning, said he has a big decision to make on Iran.
14: Will a deal be made with Iran that lets them rebuild and create a far greater country than it ever was before? Maybe one of the greatest in the Middle East or even the world? Or do I annihilate the Islamic Republic?
13: Trump said he believes a deal will come. He also called on the rest of the world to put economic pressure on Iran. In New York, I'm Sarah Lee Kessler.
12: Chinese President Xi Jinping's headed to Washington, D.C. on Wednesday. His first visit will take place to the nation's capital in 10 years. President Trump scheduled to meet with Xi at the White House during his visit, and the two leaders are expected to discuss trade and artificial intelligence during their second face-to-face meeting this year. Trump and Xi last met with each other in May in Beijing. Reports say the visit will include a state dinner attended by tech leaders like Jeff Bezos, Elon Musk, Tim Cook, and Sam Altman. In front of the UN General Assembly today, President Trump said he'd like to rebrand the name artificial intelligence to super intelligence, insisting the U.S. will not stifle the growth of the emerging technology, saying the Justice Department will rein it in if necessary. A group of hackers is claiming to have breached FBI files. The group, known as Shiny Hunters, said today it had stolen data on a large number of FBI employees. The agency says in a statement it's aware of the claims and is investigating. A Reuters report says Shiny Hunters is claiming it targeted the agency in response to a recent FBI announcement regarding the group's methods. I'm Scott Carr. President Trump has now officially named Secretary of State Marco Rubio as the permanent National Security Advisor, the first person to hold both titles since Henry Kissinger. Rubio had been serving the role in an acting capacity after the former National Security Advisor Mike Waltz left last year, following the Signalgate scandal in which administration officials used the unclassified Signal messaging app to discuss secret military strikes against Houthi rebels in Yemen. An asylum seeker from Venezuela who was shot by ICE agents in Austin Sunday will not be deported yet. An attorney for Wilbur Garces Perez has been trying to prevent him from being sent back to Venezuela.
15: We have filed a federal lawsuit, and the judge has ordered that he be present at the first hearing.
12: Kate Lincoln Goldfinch says her client remains in an ICE processing center with a bullet still in his back. He was shot by an ICE officer while working as a DoorDash driver. DHS officials say in a statement the 28-year-old had missed a court hearing and was therefore ordered deported by a judge. New York City Mayor Mamdani is again exchanging barbs with Israeli leaders. Natalie Migliori with the latest.
16: On CNN, the mayor had no hesitation calling for Israeli Prime Minister Benjamin Netanyahu's arrest upon his arrival.
17: And if the International Criminal Court deems someone worthy of an arrest because of a violation of those laws, then who are we to say that anyone should be above that?
16: Netanyahu not holding back.
18: Shame on you, Mr. Mamdani. Shame on you for supporting the Hamas terrorist monsters who butchered our people.
16: It comes as the Israeli UN ambassador calls on Mamdani to focus on New York City's problems instead of promoting anti-Semitism.
12: It looks like the NFL plans to go ahead with Sunday's game in Rio de Janeiro, despite concerns about the playing surface. Pro Football Talk reports the league will likely allow the Cowboys and Ravens to meet at Marcana Stadium, despite frequent rain and soccer games leaving the turf in what's been described as deplorable condition. I'm Scott Carr.
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19: The biggest weather story is heavy rain and thunderstorms across parts of the Appalachians and Mid-Atlantic. The National Weather Service says multiple rounds of rain could lead to flash flooding in some areas, especially where the ground's already saturated. Strong thunderstorms may produce isolated damaging wind gusts from parts of the southeast into the southern and central Appalachians. Meanwhile, residents of New Mexico keeping an eye on the forecast, a multi-day heavy rain event is getting underway, raising the risk of flash floods throughout the week. Across the Northeast, periods of clouds and a few scattered showers, most of the Midwest seeing a mix of sunshine and comfortable early fall temperatures. The plains staying seasonably warm with afternoon highs generally ranging from the 70s to low 90s. Out west, most locations enjoying dry weather. The Pacific Northwest can expect some cool morning temperatures, mild afternoons, while the Southwest remains warm, with desert communities climbing well into the lower 100s. The highest readings in southeastern California and Arizona, the coolest temperatures across the northern Rockies. That's your national forecast. I'm Monica Nelson.
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20: The news not good after an MRI in the knee of Giants quarterback Jackson Dart. The imaging produced results that were worse than expected, and Dart could now be facing season-ending surgery. Bears quarterback Tyler Bajan is reportedly in concussion protocol. So with Caleb Williams dealing with a hamstring issue, third stringer Case Keenum might be the starter Monday night against the Eagles. The second-ranked Georgia Bulldogs are off to a 3-0 start, outscoring the opposition 178-40. Coach Kirby Smart on what he likes about the team so far.
21: Character, work ethic, the leaders holding people accountable for how we practice. And look, this team could burn out and fizzle out and wear out and not practice well, but they haven't done that yet. So still early. Time will tell.
20: Georgia will play host to Oklahoma Saturday afternoon. A couple of managers have the interim removed from their titles. Chad Tracy of the Red Sox and Andy Green of the Mets each get 3-year contracts. That's sports. I'm Frank Aaron.
19: The Department of Transportation will be testing artificial intelligence to help deal with flight delays. The system, developed by Boston-based aviation software company Airspace Intelligence, will provide real-time data to streamline the best routes. Transportation Secretary Sean Duffy announced the plan and said that with all the talk about AI, he wants to be clear, human beings will still manage U.S. airspace. Pharmaceutical giant Eli Lilly is breaking ground on a $6 billion manufacturing facility in Texas. Governor Greg Abbott says this is an important part of domestic manufacturing.
22: During the time of COVID, we learned the importance, if not the imperative, of producing our own medicine.
19: The facility in Houston's Generation Park will produce the company's first weight loss pill. It's set to be finished in the year 2030.
22: Strategic investments like this one strengthens our global supply chain.
19: The high cost of diesel is going to add up for ski resorts this winter with their snow grooming operations using machines that have poor fuel efficiency. Colorado's Monarch Mountains general manager says they don't want those costs to impact the experience for guests, though.
23: What we might do is get creative with grooming half of one trail and leaving the other half ungroomed, which is actually something that people prefer at times as well. So we'll probably start to look at things like that and get creative.
19: Chris Hagerty says they're going to keep the quality for guests.
23: Our best rate right now is higher than what it normally is, but we're doing everything we can to make sure that we're still going to have an amazing product and make sure that we're managing our expenses at the same time.
19: And Monday was a very good day for Mark Zuckerberg. Tammy Trujillo with the details.
0: The Meta CEO saw his estimated net worth rise by $25 billion in a single day. The jump was thanks to an almost 12% surge in Meta platform shares, credited in large part to the rollout of the new Muse AI assistant. Already one of the richest men on earth, Zuckerberg's fortune sat at just over $253 billion as of yesterday.
19: I'm Monica Nelson with your consumer and business news.
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2: President Trump is changing the name of artificial intelligence to superintelligence. He made that comment while addressing the United Nations General Assembly on Tuesday.
3: From this point forward, all of United States documents and hopefully the world's will be changed to use the much more accurate term super as opposed to artificial. So it's super intelligence.
2: Trump says the U.S. will not stifle the growth of the technology and added that the Justice Department will rein it in if necessary. New York Congresswoman Alexandria Ocasio-Cortez is talking about how she's weighing a 2028 presidential run and how her identity might impact that. She tells the New York Times that as a Latina woman, she's considering her electability under what she calls a very regressive administration. Ocasio-Cortez has been one of the top names floated as a possible 2028 White House contender. A decision could come after the midterms in November. That's politics. I'm Brad Siegel.
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5: Alcohol use is dropping a bit in America.
6: Americans are drinking a little less alcohol than they did during COVID. A new study from the journal Annals of Internal Medicine finds overall drinking has dipped about 1%. More notable declines were measured among millennials and Gen Z. Drinking increased for those Gen Xers 50 to 64 years old. More than twice as many men are drinking less compared to women. But women are more likely to be heavy drinkers. I'm Rory O'Neill.
5: Replacing water alone may not always be enough when it comes to being dehydrated. Doctors at Weill Cornell Medicine in New York City are highlighting the role electrolytes play in preventing dehydration. They note when you sweat or lose significant fluids, you also lose electrolyte minerals such as sodium, potassium, calcium, magnesium, and chloride, and that helps regulate hydration. They stress maintaining the right electrolyte balance is important. That can be done through water, food, or the appropriate electrolyte-containing drink. Health update, I'm Scott Pringle.
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7: 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Her 11-foot-tall statue was unveiled on Sunday, joining 15 other statues in what's become known as Star Plaza. 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
5: Texas Governor Greg Abbott, once a cheerleader for data centers from companies like Google, is hitting the brakes. He's ordering environmental regulators to halt all permits related to data centers until an audit can examine how future development will impact the state's grid. It comes as the Republican is suddenly facing a tough re-election challenge from a Democrat who's a critic of data centers. The Department of Transportation will be testing artificial intelligence to help deal with flight delays. The system, developed by Boston-based aviation software company Airspace Intelligence, will provide real-time data to streamline the best routes for planes in and out of airports. A Waymo was filmed driving through a Denver farmer's market while merchants were setting up. It happened Sunday morning when a sign was already in place that said road closed on one side of the street but not on the other side. The robo-taxi slowly followed a vendor's vehicle through one side of the market and out the other. That's your tech report. I'm Chris Caraggio.
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10: An autopsy report is confirming the cause of death for actress Hayden Panettiere. The 36-year-old died from the toxic effects of fentanyl and a series of other substances. The manner of death was ruled accidental. The autopsy showed no signs of injuries that would have contributed to her death. Panettiere died in Greenville, South Carolina, back on August 16th after first responders found her in cardiac arrest. Taylor Swift is set to be honored at this year's upcoming MTV VMAs with the first ever Artist Director Award. The inaugural award is for artists whose work behind the camera has expanded the possibilities of music video and advanced the art of visual storytelling. Swift has directed all her music videos in recent years. And for a the honor also makes Swift the most awarded artist in VMA history, breaking a tie she had with Beyoncé. For the most VMA wins. The ceremony is scheduled to take place this Sunday from the Peacock Theater in Los Angeles. More information about the death of the son of supermodel Cindy Crawford.
11: According to the Santa Monica, California Police Department, Presley Gerber's death is being investigated as a suspected overdose. New reports indicate he may have gone into cardiac arrest before he died Sunday at the age of 27 at an LA area rehab facility. Gerber was open about his struggles with mental health in the past. In Los Angeles, I'm Michael Kastner.
10: That's entertainment. I'm Jennifer Bolsoni.
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12: President Trump says a meeting between U.S. and Iranian officials took place at the United Nations in New York. While addressing the U.N. General Assembly in New York today, Trump said he believes Iran won't make a deal with the U.S. until after the midterm elections.
14: The president, addressing the U.N. General Assembly Tuesday morning, said he has a big decision to make on Iran.
15: Will a deal be made with Iran
3: that lets them rebuild and create a far greater country than it ever was before. Maybe one of the greatest in the Middle East or even the world. Or do I annihilate the Islamic Republic?
14: Trump said he believes a deal will come. He also called on the rest of the world to put economic pressure on Iran. In New York, I'm Sarah Lee Kessler.
12: Chinese President Xi Jinping's headed to Washington, D.C. on Wednesday. His first visit will take place to the nation's capital in 10 years. President Trump scheduled to meet with Xi at the White House during his visit, and the two leaders are expected to discuss trade and artificial intelligence during their second face-to-face meeting this year. Trump and Xi last met with each other in May in Beijing. Reports say the visit will include a state dinner attended by tech leaders like Jeff Bezos, Elon Musk, Tim Cook, and Sam Altman. In front of the UN General Assembly today, President Trump said he'd like to rebrand the name artificial intelligence to super intelligence, insisting the U.S. will not stifle the growth of the emerging technology, saying the Justice Department will rein it in if necessary. A group of hackers is claiming to have breached FBI files. The group known as Shiny Hunters said today it had stolen data on a large number of FBI employees. The agency says in a statement it's aware of the claims and is investigating. A Reuters report says Shiny Hunters is claiming it targeted the agency in response to a recent FBI announcement regarding the group's methods. I'm Scott Carr. President Trump has now officially named Secretary of State Marco Rubio as the permanent National Security Advisor, the first person to hold both titles since Henry Kissinger. Rubio had been serving the role in an acting capacity after the former National Security Advisor Mike Waltz left last year. Following the Signalgate scandal, in which administration officials used the unclassified Signal messaging app to discuss secret military strikes against Houthi rebels in Yemen. An asylum seeker from Venezuela who was shot by ICE agents in Austin Sunday will not be deported yet. An attorney for Wilbert Garces Perez has been trying to prevent him from being sent back to Venezuela.
15: We have filed a federal lawsuit, and the judge has ordered that he be present at the first hearing.
12: Kate Lincoln Goldfinch says her client remains in an ICE processing center with a bullet still in his back. He was shot by an ICE officer while working as a DoorDash driver. DHS officials say in a statement the 28-year-old had missed a court hearing and was therefore ordered deported by a judge. New York City Mayor Mamdani is again exchanging barbs with Israeli leaders. Natalie Migliori with the latest.
16: On CNN, the mayor had no hesitation calling for Israeli Prime Minister Benjamin Netanyahu's arrest upon his arrival.
17: And if the International Criminal Court deems someone worthy of an arrest because of a violation of those laws, then who are we to say that anyone should be above that?
16: Netanyahu not holding back.
18: Shame on you, Mr. Mamdani. Shame on you for supporting the Hamas terrorist monsters who butchered our people.
16: It comes as the Israeli UN ambassador calls on Mamdani to focus on New York City's problems instead of promoting anti-Semitism.
12: It looks like the NFL plans to go ahead with Sunday's game in Rio de Janeiro, despite concerns about the playing surface. Pro Football Talk reports the league will likely allow the Cowboys and Ravens to meet at Marcana Stadium, despite frequent rain and soccer games leaving the turf in what's been described as deplorable condition. I'm Scott Carr.
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19: The biggest weather story is heavy rain and thunderstorms across parts of the Appalachians and Mid-Atlantic. The National Weather Service says multiple rounds of rain could lead to flash flooding in some areas, especially where the ground's already saturated. Strong thunderstorms may produce isolated damaging wind gusts from parts of the southeast into the southern and central Appalachians. Meanwhile, residents of New Mexico keeping an eye on the forecast, a multi-day heavy rain event is getting underway, raising the risk of flash floods throughout the week. Across the northeast, periods of clouds and a few scattered showers, most of the Midwest seeing a mix of sunshine and comfortable early fall temperatures. The plains staying seasonably warm with afternoon highs generally ranging from the 70s to low 90s. Out west, most locations enjoying dry weather. The Pacific Northwest can expect some cool morning temperatures, mild afternoons, while the southwest remains warm, with desert communities climbing well into the lower 100s. The highest readings in southeastern California and Arizona, the coolest temperatures across the northern Rockies. That's your national forecast. I'm Monica Nelson.
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0: The news not good after an MRI in the knee of Giants quarterback Jackson Dart. The imaging produced results that were worse than expected, and Dart could now be facing season-ending surgery. Bears quarterback Tyler Bajan is reportedly in concussion protocol. So with Caleb Williams dealing with a hamstring issue, third stringer Case Keenum might be the starter Monday night against the Eagles. The second-ranked Georgia Bulldogs are off to a 3-0 start, outscoring the opposition 178-40. Coach Kirby Smart on what he likes about the team so far.
2: Character, work ethic, the leaders holding people accountable for how we practice. And look, this team could burn out and fizzle out and wear out and not practice well, but they haven't done that yet. So still early. Time will tell.
0: Georgia will play host to Oklahoma Saturday afternoon. A couple of managers have the interim removed from their titles. Chad Tracy of the Red Sox and Andy Green of the Mets each get three-year contracts. That's sports. I'm Frank Aaron.
19: The Department of Transportation will be testing artificial intelligence to help deal with flight delays. The system, developed by Boston-based aviation software company Airspace Intelligence, will provide real-time data to streamline the best routes. Transportation Secretary Sean Duffy announced the plan and said that with all the talk about AI, he wants to be clear, human beings will still manage U.S. airspace. Pharmaceutical giant Eli Lilly is breaking ground on a $6 billion manufacturing facility in Texas. Governor Greg Abbott says this is an important part of domestic manufacturing.
8: During the time of COVID, we learned the importance, if not the imperative, of producing our own medicine.
19: The facility in Houston's Generation Park will produce the company's first weight loss pill. It's set to be finished in the year 2030.
8: Strategic investments like this one strengthens our global supply chain.
19: The high cost of diesel is going to add up for ski resorts this winter with their snow grooming operations using machines that have poor fuel efficiency. Colorado's Monarch Mountains general manager says they don't want those costs to impact the experience for guests, though.
20: What we might do is get creative with grooming half of one trail and leaving the other half ungroomed, which is actually something that people prefer at times as well. So we'll probably start to look at things like that and get creative.
19: Chris Hagerty says they're going to keep the quality for guests.
20: Our best rate right now is higher than what it normally is, but we're doing everything we can to make sure that we're still going to have an amazing product and make sure that we're managing our expenses at the same time.
19: And Monday was a very good day for Mark Zuckerberg. Tammy Trujillo with the details.
21: The Meta CEO saw his estimated net worth rise by $25 billion in a single day. The jump was thanks to an almost 12% surge in Meta platform shares, credited in large part to the rollout of the new Muse AI assistant. Already one of the richest men on earth, Zuckerberg's fortune sat at just over $253 billion as of yesterday.
19: I'm Monica Nelson with your consumer and business news.
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23: President Trump is changing the name of artificial intelligence to superintelligence. He made that comment while addressing the United Nations General Assembly on Tuesday.
3: From this point forward, all of United States documents and hopefully the world's will be changed to use the much more accurate term super as opposed to artificial. So it's super intelligence.
23: Trump says the U.S. will not stifle the growth of the technology and added that the Justice Department will rein it in if necessary. New York Congresswoman Alexandria Ocasio-Cortez is talking about how she's weighing a 2028 presidential run and how her identity might impact that. She tells the New York Times that as a Latina woman, she's considering her electability under what she calls a very regressive administration. Ocasio-Cortez has been one of the top names floated as a possible 2028 White House contender. A decision could come after the midterms in November. That's politics. I'm Brad Siegel.
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11: Alcohol use is dropping a bit in America.
24: Americans are drinking a little less alcohol than they did during COVID. A new study from the journal Annals of Internal Medicine finds overall drinking has dipped about 1%. More notable declines were measured among millennials and Gen Z. Drinking increased for those Gen Xers 50 to 64 years old. More than twice as many men are drinking less compared to women. But women are more likely to be heavy drinkers. I'm Rory O'Neill.
11: Replacing water alone may not always be enough when it comes to being dehydrated. Doctors at Weill Cornell Medicine in New York City are highlighting the role electrolytes play in preventing dehydration. They note when you sweat or lose significant fluids, you also lose electrolyte minerals such as sodium, potassium, calcium, magnesium, and chloride, and that helps regulate hydration. They stress maintaining the right electrolyte balance is important. That can be done through water, food, or the appropriate electrolyte-containing drink. Health update, I'm Scott Pringle.
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15: 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Her 11-foot-tall statue was unveiled on Sunday, joining 15 other statues in what's become known as Star Plaza. 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
25: Texas Governor Greg Abbott, once a cheerleader for data centers from companies like Google, is hitting the brakes. He's ordering environmental regulators to halt all permits related to data centers until an audit can examine how future development will impact the state's grid. It comes as the Republican is suddenly facing a tough re-election challenge from a Democrat who's a critic of data centers. The Department of Transportation will be testing artificial intelligence to help deal with flight delays. The system developed by Boston-based aviation software company Airspace Intelligence will provide real-time data to streamline the best routes for planes in and out of airports. A Waymo was filmed driving through a Denver farmer's market while merchants were setting up. It happened Sunday morning when a sign was already in place that said road closed on one side of the street but not on the other side. The robo-taxi slowly followed a vendor's vehicle through one side of the market and out the other. That's your tech report. I'm Chris Caraggio.
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10: An autopsy report is confirming the cause of death for actress Hayden Panettiere. The 36-year-old died from the toxic effects of fentanyl and a series of other substances. The manner of death was ruled accidental. The autopsy showed no signs of injuries that would have contributed to her death. Panettiere died in Greenville, South Carolina, back on August 16th after first responders found her in cardiac arrest. Taylor Swift is set to be honored at this year's upcoming MTV VMAs with the first ever Artist Director Award. The inaugural award is for artists whose work behind the camera has expanded the possibilities of music video and advanced the art of visual storytelling. I'll stare directly at you. Swift has directed all her music videos in recent years. And for a fortnight. The honor also makes Swift the most awarded artist in VMA history, breaking a tie she had with Beyoncé. You won't break my soul. For the most VMA wins. The ceremony is scheduled to take place this Sunday from the Peacock Theater in Los Angeles. More information about the death of the son of supermodel Cindy Crawford.
2: According to the Santa Monica, California Police Department, Presley Gerber's death is being investigated as a suspected overdose. New reports indicate he may have gone into cardiac arrest before he died Sunday at the age of 27 at an L.A. area rehab facility. Gerber was open about his struggles with mental health in the past. In Los Angeles, I'm Michael Kastner.
10: That's entertainment. I'm Jennifer Bolsoni.
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17: Chinese President Xi Jinping is set to start his first visit to Washington, D.C. in 10 years. As we hear from Chris Caraggio, President Trump scheduled to meet with President Xi at the White House Wednesday.
18: President Trump is scheduled to meet with Xi at the White House. The two leaders are expected to discuss trade and AI during their second face-to-face meeting this year. Trump and Xi last met with each other in May in Beijing. Xi's visit will also include a state dinner that will reportedly be attended by tech leaders, including Jeff Bezos, Elon Musk, Tim Cook, and Sam Altman. I'm Chris Caraggio.
17: U.S. officials met with an Iranian delegation at the United Nations in New York today after President Trump addressed the General Assembly. Trump called the meeting productive and said another one should happen soon. Trump had earlier told the General Assembly he must either make a deal with Iran or annihilate the country. Iran's delegation was in attendance as Trump delivered his remarks. The ICE agent who shot a Venezuelan man in Austin, Texas Sunday was reportedly not wearing a body camera. DHS officials tell NBC News it's not clear why the agent who shot Wilbur Perez was not wearing a camera, as he had been issued one. Perez is being held in a processing facility in South Texas. Texas Democrat there, Joaquin Castro, says that he was in great pain and that he can't move the left side of his body. Reports say Perez was seeking asylum in the U.S., working for DoorDash in Austin when he was shot. Hurricane Polo continues to churn off of Mexico's Pacific coast. The National Hurricane Center says it's a Category 5 storm about 360 miles south-southeast of Manzanillo, Mexico, packing winds of up to 180 miles an hour. Former Vice President Kamala Harris is backing Michigan Democrat Abdul El-Sayed in his bid for the U.S. Senate, joining El-Sayed on the campaign trail today to discuss health care and mental health. I'm Scott Carr. Now that Texas, which typically has some of the cheapest gas in the U.S., is on the verge of $4 a gallon gas, the agriculture commissioner there, Sid Miller, is again calling on the governor to suspend the state's 20-cent per gallon tax on gas. Governor Greg Abbott is saying the only thing that'll bring down the price at the pump is an end to the war with Iran.
27: Here's the deal. We all know what the solution is. As long as that war continues, the price is going to stay high.
17: There's questions about whether the governor could suspend the state's gas tax by himself without a move by the legislature. There will be no criminal charges in the death of Mississippi College football player Nolan Wells, at least for now. Wells is the 18-year-old who disappeared while celebrating the 4th of July with friends on Mississippi's Barrier Islands. He was found in the waters off Horn Island 2 days later. As NBC's Emily Aikida reports, authorities had previously believed that Wells had drowned, pending a full review of the evidence.
0: A grand jury unanimously finding no evidence of criminal wrongdoing, according to a report released overnight by the Jackson County District Attorney. The report saying his death was consistent with drowning.
17: She says a grand jury examined all case materials, including a completed autopsy report, but that members of Wells' family and their civil rights attorney, Ben Crump, still have questions.
0: Crump saying, quote, "This grand jury result leaves us with more questions than answers." Releasing an independent autopsy conducted for the Wells family focused on injury to the back of Wells's head. The grand jury report had said that injury was not fatal.
17: Forecasters point out the Atlantic regions experience a record-breaking hurricane season with none forming so far. Experts say it's the first season since 1914 to get this far into September without a hurricane, despite six named tropical storms. They attribute it directly to the El Nino effect, which has contributed to more active hurricane conditions in the eastern Pacific. I'm Scott Carr.
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1: The biggest weather story is heavy rain and thunderstorms across parts of the Appalachians and Mid-Atlantic. The National Weather Service says multiple rounds of rain could lead to flash flooding in some areas, especially where the ground's already saturated. Strong thunderstorms may produce isolated damaging wind gusts from parts of the southeast into the southern and central Appalachians. Meanwhile, residents of New Mexico keeping an eye on the forecast, a multi-day heavy rain event is getting underway, raising the risk of flash floods throughout the week. Across the Northeast, periods of clouds and a few scattered showers, most of the Midwest seeing a mix of sunshine and comfortable early fall temperatures. The Plains staying seasonably warm with afternoon highs generally ranging from the 70s to low 90s. Out west, most locations enjoying dry weather. The Pacific Northwest can expect some cool morning temperatures, mild afternoons, while the Southwest remains warm, with desert communities climbing well into the lower 100s. The highest readings in southeastern California and Arizona, the coolest temperatures across the northern Rockies. That's your national forecast. I'm Monica Nelson.
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3: The news not good after an MRI in the knee of Giants quarterback Jackson Dart. The imaging produced results that were worse than expected, and Dart could now be facing season-ending surgery. Bears quarterback Tyler Bajan is reportedly in concussion protocol. So with Caleb Williams dealing with a hamstring issue, third-stringer Case Keenum might be the starter Monday night against the Eagles. The second-ranked Georgia Bulldogs are off to a 3-0 start, outscoring the opposition 178-40. Coach Kirby Smart on what he likes about the team so far.
8: Character, work ethic, the leaders holding people accountable for how we practice. And look, this team could burn out and fizzle out and wear out and not practice well, but they haven't done that yet. So still early. Time will tell.
3: Georgia will play host to Oklahoma Saturday afternoon. A couple of managers have the interim removed from their titles. Chad Tracy of the Red Sox and Andy Green of the Mets each get 3-year contracts. That's sports. I'm Frank Aaron.
1: The Department of Transportation will be testing artificial intelligence to help deal with flight delays. The system, developed by Boston-based aviation software company Airspace Intelligence, will provide real-time data to streamline the best routes. Transportation Secretary Sean Duffy announced the plan and said that with all the talk about AI, he wants to be clear, human beings will still manage U.S. airspace. Pharmaceutical giant Eli Lilly is breaking ground on a $6 billion manufacturing facility in Texas. Governor Greg Abbott says this is an important part of domestic manufacturing.
19: During the time of COVID, we learned the importance, if not the imperative, of producing our own medicine.
1: The facility in Houston's Generation Park will produce the company's first weight loss pill. It's set to be finished in the year 2030.
19: Strategic investments like this one strengthens our global supply chain.
1: The high cost of diesel is going to add up for ski resorts this winter with their snow grooming operations using machines that have poor fuel efficiency. Colorado's Monarch Mountains general manager says they don't want those costs to impact the experience for guests, though.
20: What we might do is get creative with grooming half of one trail and leaving the other half ungroomed, which is actually something that people prefer at times as well. So we'll probably start to look at things like that and get creative.
1: Chris Hagerty says they're going to keep the quality for guests.
20: Our best rate right now is higher than what it normally is, but we're doing everything we can to make sure that we're still going to have an amazing product and make sure that we're managing our expenses at the same time.
1: And Monday was a very good day for Mark Zuckerberg. Tammy Trujillo with the details.
5: The Meta CEO saw his estimated net worth rise by $25 billion in a single day. The jump was thanks to an almost 12% surge in Meta platform shares, credited in large part to the rollout of the new Muse AI assistant. Already one of the richest men on earth, Zuckerberg's fortune sat at just over $253 billion as of yesterday.
1: I'm Monica Nelson with your consumer and business news.
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7: President Trump is changing the name of artificial intelligence to superintelligence. He made that comment while addressing the United Nations General Assembly on Tuesday.
11: From this point forward, all of United States documents and hopefully the world's will be changed to use the much more accurate term super as opposed to artificial. So it's super intelligence.
7: Trump says the U.S. will not stifle the growth of the technology and added that the Justice Department will rein it in if necessary. New York Congresswoman Alexandria Ocasio-Cortez is talking about how she's weighing a 2028 presidential run and how her identity might impact that. She tells the New York Times that as a Latina woman, she's considering her electability under what she calls a very regressive administration. Ocasio-Cortez has been one of the top names floated as a possible 2028 White House contender. A decision could come after the midterms in November. That's politics. I'm Brad Siegel.
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23: Alcohol use is dropping a bit in America.
24: Americans are drinking a little less alcohol than they did during COVID. A new study from the journal Annals of Internal Medicine finds overall drinking has dipped about 1%. More notable declines were measured among millennials and Gen Z. Drinking increased for those Gen Xers 50 to 64 years old. More than twice as many men are drinking less compared to women. But women are more likely to be heavy drinkers. I'm Rory O'Neill.
23: Replacing water alone may not always be enough when it comes to being dehydrated. Doctors at Weill Cornell Medicine in New York City are highlighting the role electrolytes play in preventing dehydration. They note when you sweat or lose significant fluids, you also lose electrolyte minerals such as sodium, potassium, calcium, magnesium, and chloride, and that helps regulate hydration. They stress maintaining the right electrolyte balance is important. That can be done through water, food, or the appropriate electrolyte-containing drink. Health update, I'm Scott Pringle.
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28: Legendary WNBA player Lisa Leslie, the first to dunk in the league, is now the first Los Angeles Sparks player to be immortalized with a bronze statue outside of Crypto.com Arena. Her 11-foot-tall statue was unveiled on Sunday, joining 15 other statues in what's become known as Star Plaza. 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
12: Texas Governor Greg Abbott wants a cheerleader for data centers from companies like

0: Taylor Swift is set to be honored at this year's upcoming MTV VMAs with the first ever Artist Director Award. The inaugural award is for artists whose work behind the camera has expanded the possibilities of music video and advanced the art of visual storytelling. Swift has directed all her music videos in recent years. And for a the honor also makes Swift the most awarded artist in VMA history, breaking a tie she had with Beyoncé for the most VMA wins. The ceremony is scheduled to take place this Sunday from the Peacock Theater in Los Angeles. More information about the death of the son of supermodel Cindy Crawford.
1: According to the Santa Monica, California Police Department, Presley Gerber's death is being investigated as a suspected overdose. New reports indicate he may have gone into cardiac arrest before he died Sunday at the age of 27 at an L.A. area rehab facility. Gerber was open about his struggles with mental health in the past. In Los Angeles, I'm Michael Kastner.
0: That's entertainment. I'm Jennifer Bolsoni.
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4: Chinese President Xi Jinping is set to start his first visit to Washington, D.C. in 10 years. As we hear from Chris Caraggio, President Trump scheduled to meet with President Xi at the White House Wednesday.
5: President Trump is scheduled to meet with Xi at the White House. The two leaders are expected to discuss trade and AI during their second face-to-face meeting this year. Trump and Xi last met with each other in May in Beijing. Xi's visit will also include a state dinner that will reportedly be attended by tech leaders, including Jeff Bezos, Elon Musk, Tim Cook, and Sam Altman. I'm Chris Caraggio.
4: U.S. officials met with an Iranian delegation at the United Nations in New York today after President Trump addressed the General Assembly. Trump called the meeting productive and said another one should happen soon. Trump had earlier told the General Assembly he must either make a deal with Iran or annihilate the country. Iran's delegation was in attendance as Trump delivered his remarks. The ICE agent who shot a Venezuelan man in Austin, Texas Sunday was reportedly not wearing a body camera. DHS officials tell NBC News it's not clear why the agent who shot Wilbur Perez was not wearing a camera, as he had been issued one. Perez is being held in a processing facility in South Texas. Texas Democrat there, Joaquin Castro, says that he was in great pain and that he can't move the left side of his body. Reports say Perez was seeking asylum in the U.S., working for DoorDash in Austin when he was shot. Hurricane Polo continues to churn off of Mexico's Pacific coast. The National Hurricane Center says it's a Category 5 storm about 360 miles south-southeast of Manzanillo, Mexico, packing winds of up to 180 miles an hour. Former Vice President Kamala Harris is backing Michigan Democrat Abdul El-Sayed in his bid for the U.S. Senate, joining El-Sayed on the campaign trail today to discuss health care and mental health. I'm Scott Carr. Now that Texas, which typically has some of the cheapest gas in the U.S., is on the verge of $4 a gallon gas, the agriculture commissioner there, Sid Miller, is again calling on the governor to suspend the state's 20-cent per gallon tax on gas. Governor Greg Abbott is saying the only thing that'll bring down the price at the pump is an end to the war with Iran.
6: Here's the deal. We all know what the solution is. As long as that war continues, the price is going to stay high.
4: There's questions about whether the governor could suspend the state's gas tax by himself without a move by the legislature. There will be no criminal charges in the death of Mississippi college football player Nolan Wells. At least

0: for now. Wells is the 18-year-old who disappeared while celebrating the 4th of July with friends on Mississippi's Barrier Islands. He was found in the waters off Horn Island 2 days later. As NBC's Emily Aikida reports, authorities had previously believed that Wells had drowned, pending a full review of the evidence.
1: A grand jury unanimously finding no evidence of criminal wrongdoing, according to a report released overnight by the Jackson County District Attorney. The report saying his death was consistent with drowning.
0: She says a grand jury examined all case materials, including a completed autopsy report, but that members of Wells' family and their civil rights attorney, Ben Crump, still have questions.
1: Crump saying, quote, "This grand jury result leaves us with more questions than answers." Releasing an independent autopsy conducted for the Wells family focused on injury to the back of Wells' head. The grand jury report had said that injury was not fatal.
0: Forecasters point out the Atlantic regions experience a record-breaking hurricane season with none forming so far. Experts say it's the first season since 1914 to get this far into September without a hurricane, despite six named tropical storms. They attribute it directly to the El Nino effect, which has contributed to more active hurricane conditions in the eastern Pacific. I'm Scott Carr.
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3: The biggest weather story is heavy rain and thunderstorms across parts of the Appalachians and Mid-Atlantic. The National Weather Service says multiple rounds of rain could lead to flash flooding in some areas, especially where the ground's already saturated. Strong thunderstorms may produce isolated damaging wind gusts from parts of the southeast into the southern and central Appalachians. Meanwhile, residents of New Mexico keeping an eye on the forecast, a multi-day heavy rain event is getting underway, raising the risk of flash floods throughout the week. Across the Northeast, periods of clouds and a few scattered showers, most of the Midwest seeing a mix of sunshine and comfortable early fall temperatures. The plains staying seasonably warm with afternoon highs generally ranging from the 70s to low 90s. Out west, most locations enjoying dry weather. The Pacific Northwest can expect some cool morning temperatures, mild afternoons, while the Southwest remains warm, with desert communities climbing well into the lower 100s. The highest readings in southeastern California and Arizona, the coolest temperatures across the northern Rockies. That's your national forecast. I'm Monica Nelson.
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4: The news not good after an MRI in the knee of Giants quarterback Jackson Dart. The imaging produced results that were worse than expected, and Dart could now be facing season-ending surgery. Bears quarterback Tyler Bajan is reportedly in concussion protocol. So with Caleb Williams dealing with a hamstring issue, third stringer Case Keenum might be the starter Monday night against the Eagles. The second-ranked Georgia Bulldogs are off to a 3-0 start, outscoring the opposition 178-40. Coach Kirby Smart on what he likes about the team so far.
5: Character, work ethic, the leaders holding people accountable for how we practice. And look, this team could burn out and fizzle out and wear out and not practice well, but they haven't done that yet. So still early. Time will tell.
4: Georgia will play host to Oklahoma Saturday afternoon. A couple of managers have the interim removed from their titles. Chad Tracy of the Red Sox and Andy Green of the Mets each get 3-year contracts. That's sports. I'm Frank Aaron.
3: The Department of Transportation will be testing artificial intelligence to help deal with flight delays. The system, developed by Boston-based aviation software company Airspace Intelligence, will provide real-time data to streamline the best routes. Transportation Secretary Sean Duffy announced the plan and said that with all the talk about AI, he wants to be clear, human beings will still manage U.S. airspace. Pharmaceutical giant Eli Lilly is breaking ground on a $6 billion manufacturing facility in Texas. Governor Greg Abbott says this is an important part of domestic manufacturing.
6: During the time of COVID, we learned the importance, if not the imperative, of producing our own medicine.
3: The facility in Houston's Generation Park will produce the company's first weight loss pill. It's set to be finished in the year 2030.
6: Strategic investments like this one strengthens our global supply chain.
3: The high cost of diesel is going to add up for ski resorts this winter with their snow grooming operations using machines that have poor fuel efficiency. Colorado's Monarch Mountains general manager says they don't want those costs to impact the experience for guests, though.
7: What we might do is get creative with grooming half of one trail and leaving the other half ungroomed, which is actually something that people prefer at times as well. So we'll probably start to look at things like that and get creative.
3: Chris Hagerty says they're going to keep the quality for guests.
7: Our best rate right now is higher than what it normally is, but we're doing everything we can to make sure that we're still going to have an amazing product and make sure that we're managing our expenses at the same time.
3: And Monday was a very good day for Mark Zuckerberg. Tammy Trujillo with the details.
8: The Meta CEO saw his estimated net worth rise by $25 billion in a single day. The jump was thanks to an almost 12% surge in Meta platform shares, credited in large part to the rollout of the new Muse AI assistant. Already one of the richest men on earth, Zuckerberg's fortune sat at just over $253 billion as of yesterday.
3: I'm Monica Nelson with your consumer and business news.
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10: President Trump is changing the name of artificial intelligence to superintelligence. He made that comment while addressing the United Nations General Assembly on Tuesday.
11: From this point forward, all of United States documents and hopefully the world's will be changed to use the much more accurate term super as opposed to artificial. So it's superintelligence.
10: Trump says the U.S. will not stifle the growth of the technology and added that the Justice Department will rein it in if necessary. New York Congresswoman Alexandria Ocasio-Cortez is talking about how she's weighing a 2028 presidential run and how her identity might impact that. She tells the New York Times that as a Latina woman, she's considering her electability under what she calls a very regressive administration. Ocasio-Cortez has been one of the top names floated as a possible 2028 White House contender. A decision could come after the midterms in November. That's politics. I'm Brad Siegel.
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14: Alcohol use is dropping a bit in America.
15: Americans are drinking a little less alcohol than they did during COVID. A new study from the journal Annals of Internal Medicine finds overall drinking has dipped about 1%. More notable declines were measured among millennials and Gen Z. Drinking increased for those Gen Xers 50 to 64 years old. More than twice as many men are drinking less compared to women. But women are more likely to be heavy drinkers. I'm Rory O'Neill.
14: Replacing water alone may not always be enough when it comes to being dehydrated. Doctors at Weill Cornell Medicine in New York City are highlighting the role electrolytes play in preventing dehydration. They note when you sweat or lose significant fluids, you also lose electrolyte minerals such as sodium, potassium, calcium, magnesium, and chloride, and that helps regulate hydration. They stress maintaining the right electrolyte balance is important. That can be done through water, food, or the appropriate electrolyte-containing drink. Health update, I'm Scott Pringle.
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16: 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Her 11-foot-tall statue was unveiled on Sunday, joining 15 other statues in what's become known as Star Plaza. 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
17: Texas Governor Greg Abbott, once a cheerleader for data centers from companies like Google, is hitting the brakes. He's ordering environmental regulators to halt all permits related to data centers until an audit can examine how future development will impact the state's grid. It comes as the Republican is suddenly facing a tough re-election challenge from a Democrat who's a critic of data centers. The Department of Transportation will be testing artificial intelligence to help deal with flight delays. The system, developed by Boston-based aviation software company Airspace Intelligence, will provide real-time data to streamline the best routes for planes in and out of airports. A Waymo was filmed driving through a Denver farmers market while merchants were setting up. It happened Sunday morning when a sign was already in place that said road closed on one side of the street but not on the other side. The robo-taxi slowly followed a vendor's vehicle through one side of the market and out the other. That's your tech report. I'm Chris Caraggio.
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18: An autopsy report is confirming the cause of death for actress Hayden Panettiere. The 36-year-old died from the toxic effects of fentanyl and a series of other substances. The manner of death was ruled accidental. The autopsy showed no signs of injuries that would have contributed to her death. Panettiere died in Greenville, South Carolina, back on August 16th after first responders found her in cardiac arrest. Taylor Swift is set to be honored at this year's upcoming MTV VMAs with the first ever Artist Director Award. The inaugural award is for artists whose work behind the camera has expanded the possibilities of music video and advanced the art of visual storytelling. Swift has directed all her music videos in recent years. And for a fortnight. The honor also makes Swift the most awarded artist in VMA history, breaking a tie she had with Beyoncé. For the most VMA wins. The ceremony is scheduled to take place this Sunday for the Peacock Theater in Los Angeles. More information about the death of the son of supermodel Cindy Crawford.
19: According to the Santa Monica, California Police Department, Presley Gerber's death is being investigated as a suspected overdose. New reports indicate he may have gone into cardiac arrest before he died Sunday at the age of 27 at an L.A. area rehab facility. Gerber was open about his struggles with mental health in the past. In Los Angeles, I'm Michael Kastner.
18: That's entertainment. I'm Jennifer Bolsoni.
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0: Chinese President Xi Jinping is set to start his first visit to Washington, D.C. in 10 years. As we hear from Chris Caraggio, President Trump scheduled to meet with President Xi at the White House Wednesday.
17: President Trump is scheduled to meet with Xi at the White House. The two leaders are expected to discuss trade and AI during their second face-to-face meeting this year. Trump and Xi last met with each other in May in Beijing. Xi's visit will also include a state dinner that will reportedly be attended by tech leaders, including Jeff Bezos, Elon Musk, Tim Cook, and Sam Altman. I'm Chris Caraggio.
0: U.S. officials met with an Iranian delegation at the United Nations in New York today after President Trump addressed the General Assembly. Trump called the meeting productive and said another one should happen soon. Trump had earlier told the General Assembly he must either make a deal with Iran or annihilate the country. Iran's delegation was in attendance as Trump delivered his remarks. The ICE agent who shot a Venezuelan man in Austin, Texas Sunday was reportedly not wearing a body camera. DHS officials tell NBC News it's not clear why the agent who shot Wilbur Perez was not wearing a camera, as he had been issued one. Perez is being held in a processing facility in South Texas. Texas Democrat there, Joaquin Castro, says that he was in great pain and that he can't move the left side of his body. Reports say Perez was seeking asylum in the U.S., working for DoorDash in Austin when he was shot. Hurricane Polo continues to churn off of Mexico's Pacific coast. The National Hurricane Center says it's a Category 5 storm about 360 miles south-southeast of Manzanillo, Mexico, packing winds of up to 180 miles an hour. Former Vice President Kamala Harris is backing Michigan Democrat Abdul El-Sayed in his bid for the U.S. Senate, joining El-Sayed on the campaign trail today to discuss health care and mental health. I'm Scott Carr. Now that Texas, which typically has some of the cheapest gas in the U.S., is on the verge of $4 a gallon gas, the agriculture commissioner there, Sid Miller, is again calling on the governor to suspend the state's 20-cent per gallon tax on gas. Governor Greg Abbott is saying the only thing that'll bring down the price at the pump is an end to the war with Iran.
23: Here's the deal. We all know what the solution is. As long as that war continues, the price is going to stay high.
0: There's questions about whether the governor could suspend the state's gas tax by himself without a move by the legislature. There will be no criminal charges in the death of Mississippi College football player Nolan Wells, at least for now. Wells is the 18-year-old who disappeared while celebrating the 4th of July with friends on Mississippi's Barrier Islands. He was found in the waters off Horn Island 2 days later. As NBC's Emily Aikida reports, authorities had previously believed that Wells had drowned, pending a full review of the evidence.
24: A grand jury unanimously finding no evidence of criminal wrongdoing, according to a report released overnight by the Jackson County District Attorney. The report saying his death was consistent with drowning.
0: She says a grand jury examined all case materials, including a completed autopsy report, but that members of Wells' family and their civil rights attorney, Ben Crump, still have questions.
24: Crump saying, quote, "This grand jury result leaves us with more questions than answers." Releasing an independent autopsy conducted for the Wells family focused on injury to the back of Wells's head. The grand jury report had said that injury was not fatal.
0: Forecasters point out the Atlantic regions experience a record-breaking hurricane season with none forming so far. Experts say it's the first season since 1914 to get this far into September without a hurricane, despite six named tropical storms. They attribute it directly to the El Nino effect, which has contributed to more active hurricane conditions in the eastern Pacific. I'm Scott Carr.
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3: The biggest weather story is heavy rain and thunderstorms across parts of the Appalachians and Mid-Atlantic. The National Weather Service says multiple rounds of rain could lead to flash flooding in some areas, especially where the ground's already saturated. Strong thunderstorms may produce isolated damaging wind gusts from parts of the southeast into the southern and central Appalachians. Meanwhile, residents of New Mexico keeping an eye on the forecast. A multi-day heavy rain event is getting underway, raising the risk of flash floods throughout the week. Across the Northeast, periods of clouds and a few scattered showers. Most of the Midwest seeing a mix of sunshine and comfortable early fall temperatures. The Plains staying seasonably warm with afternoon highs generally ranging from the 70s to low 90s. Out west, most locations enjoying dry weather. The Pacific Northwest can expect some cool morning temperatures, mild afternoons, while the Southwest remains warm with desert communities climbing well into the lower 100s. The highest readings in southeastern California and Arizona, the coolest temperatures across the northern Rockies. That's your national forecast. I'm Monica Nelson.
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4: The news not good after an MRI in the knee of Giants quarterback Jackson Dart. The imaging produced results that were worse than expected, and Dart could now be facing season-ending surgery. Bears quarterback Tyler Bajan is reportedly in concussion protocol. So with Caleb Williams dealing with a hamstring issue, third-stringer Case Keenum might be the starter Monday night against the Eagles. The second-ranked Georgia Bulldogs are off to a 3-0 start, outscoring the opposition 178-40. Coach Kirby Smart on what he likes about the team so far.
5: Character, work ethic, the leaders holding people accountable for how we practice. And look, this team could burn out and fizzle out and wear out and not practice well, but they haven't done that yet. So still early. Time will tell.
4: Georgia will play host to Oklahoma Saturday afternoon. A couple of managers have the interim removed from their titles. Chad Tracy of the Red Sox and Andy Green of the Mets each get 3-year contracts. That's sports. I'm Frank Aaron.
3: The Department of Transportation will be testing artificial intelligence to help deal with flight delays. The system, developed by Boston-based aviation software company Airspace Intelligence, will provide real-time data to streamline the best routes. Transportation Secretary Sean Duffy announced the plan and said that with all the talk about AI, he wants to be clear, human beings will still manage U.S. airspace. Pharmaceutical giant Eli Lilly is breaking ground on a $6 billion manufacturing facility in Texas. Governor Greg Abbott says this is an important part of domestic manufacturing.
6: During the time of COVID, we learned the importance, if not the imperative, of producing our own medicine.
3: The facility in Houston's Generation Park will produce the company's first weight loss pill. It's set to be finished in the year 2030.
6: Strategic investments like this one strengthens our global supply chain.
3: The high cost of diesel is going to add up for ski resorts this winter with their snow grooming operations using machines that have poor fuel efficiency. Colorado's Monarch Mountains general manager says they don't want those costs to impact the experience for guests, though.
7: What we might do is get creative with grooming half of one trail and leaving the other half ungroomed, which is actually something that people prefer at times as well. So we'll probably start to look at things like that and get creative.
3: Chris Hagerty says they're going to keep the quality for guests.
7: Our best rate right now is higher than what it normally is, but we're doing everything we can to make sure that we're still going to have an amazing product and make sure that we're managing our expenses at the same time.
3: And Monday was a very good day for Mark Zuckerberg. Tammy Trujillo with the details.
8: The Meta CEO saw his estimated net worth rise by $25 billion in a single day. The jump was thanks to an almost 12% surge in Meta platform shares, credited in large part to the rollout of the new Muse AI assistant. Already one of the richest men on earth, Zuckerberg's fortune sat at just over $253 billion as of yesterday.
3: I'm Monica Nelson with your consumer and business news.
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10: President Trump is changing the name of artificial intelligence to superintelligence. He made that comment while addressing the United Nations General Assembly on Tuesday.
11: From this point forward, all of United States documents and hopefully the world's will be changed to use the much more accurate term super as opposed to artificial. So it's super intelligence.
10: Trump says the U.S. will not stifle the growth of the technology and added that the Justice Department will rein it in if necessary. New York Congresswoman Alexandria Ocasio-Cortez is talking about how she's weighing a 2028 presidential run and how her identity might impact that. She tells the New York Times that as a Latina woman, she's considering her electability under what she calls a very regressive administration. Ocasio-Cortez has been one of the top names floated as a possible 2028 White House contender. A decision could come after the midterms in November. That's politics. I'm Brad Siegel.
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14: Alcohol use is dropping a bit in America.
15: Americans are drinking a little less alcohol than they did during COVID. A new study from the journal Annals of Internal Medicine finds overall drinking has dipped about 1%. More notable declines were measured among millennials and Gen Z. Drinking increased for those Gen Xers 50 to 64 years old. More than twice as many men are drinking less compared to women, but women are more likely to be heavy drinkers. I'm Rory O'Neill.
14: Replacing water alone may not always be enough when it comes to being dehydrated. Doctors at Weill Cornell Medicine in New York City are highlighting the role electrolytes play in preventing dehydration. They note when you sweat or lose significant fluids, you also lose electrolyte minerals such as sodium, potassium, calcium, magnesium, and chloride, and that helps regulate hydration. They stress maintaining the right electrolyte balance is important. That can be done through water, food, or the appropriate electrolyte-containing drink. Health update, I'm Scott Pringle.
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16: 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Her 11-foot-tall statue was unveiled on Sunday, joining 15 other statues in what's become known as Star Plaza. 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
17: Texas Governor Greg Abbott, once a cheerleader for data centers from companies like Google, is hitting the brakes. He's ordering environmental regulators to halt all permits related to data centers until an audit can examine how future development will impact the state's grid. It comes as the Republican is suddenly facing a tough re-election challenge from a Democrat who's a critic of data centers. The Department of Transportation will be testing artificial intelligence to help deal with flight delays. The system, developed by Boston-based aviation software company Airspace Intelligence, will provide real-time data to streamline the best routes for planes in and out of airports. A Waymo was filmed driving through a Denver farmer's market while merchants were setting up. It happened Sunday morning when a sign was already in place that said road closed on one side of the street, but not on the other side. The robo-taxi slowly followed a vendor's vehicle through one side of the market and out the other. That's your tech report. I'm Chris Caraggio.
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0: An autopsy report is confirming the cause of death for actress Hayden Panettiere. The 36-year-old died from the toxic effects of fentanyl and a series of other substances. The manner of death was ruled accidental. The autopsy showed no signs of injuries that would have contributed to her death. Panettiere died in Greenville, South Carolina, back on August 16th after first responders found her in cardiac arrest. Taylor Swift is set to be honored at this year's upcoming MTV VMAs with the first ever Artist Director Award. The inaugural award is for artists whose work behind the camera has expanded the possibilities of music video and advanced the art of visual storytelling. Swift has directed all her music videos in recent years. And for a the honor also makes Swift the most awarded artist in VMA history, breaking a tie she had with Beyoncé for the most VMA wins. The ceremony is scheduled to take place this Sunday for the Peacock Theater in Los Angeles. More information about the death of the son of supermodel Cindy Crawford.
1: According to the Santa Monica, California Police Department, Presley Gerber's death is being investigated as a suspected overdose. New reports indicate he may have gone into cardiac arrest before he died Sunday at the age of 27 at an L.A. area rehab facility. Gerber was open about his struggles with mental health in the past. In Los Angeles, I'm Michael Kastner.
0: That's entertainment. I'm Jennifer Bolsoni.
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9: President Trump is saying U.S. officials have met with an Iranian delegation at the U.N. in New York, calling the meeting productive, saying another one should be happening soon. While addressing the U.N. General Assembly this morning, Trump said he believes Iran won't make a deal with the U.S. until after the midterm elections. Chinese President Xi Jinping is headed to Washington, D.C. for his first visit to the nation's capital in 10 years. President Trump scheduled to meet with President Xi Wednesday at the White House. And the two leaders are expected to discuss trade and artificial intelligence. Reports say the visit will include a state dinner attended by tech leaders, including Jeff Bezos, Elon Musk, Tim Cook, and Sam Altman. Runners in this year's New York City Marathon will be taking a new route for the first time in more than a decade. Lizzie Radabali's in New York.
18: A section in the Bronx will change in order to minimize the impact of the race on residents in Mott Haven and reduce the number of turns for runners. Previously, between miles 20 and 21, the route snaked around Morris Avenue and a slew of businesses. During the race, residents in the Patterson Public Housing Complex were cut off from those businesses, including a laundromat and supermarket. This year's TCS Marathon is marking its 50th anniversary and is scheduled for November 1st. In New York, I'm Lizzie Radabali.
9: A developing nor'easter is expected to bring severe weather to parts of the Ohio Valley and Mid-Atlantic. The main threat, say forecasters, gusty winds and rain through Wednesday. Seas are expected to rise rapidly across the region, bringing the potential for heavy surf and dangerous waves along beaches in the Carolinas up to New England.
3: The looks-matching personality known as Clavicular is being charged with rape in Massachusetts. Online court records show 20-year-old Braden Peters faces charges including a count of rape, one count of drugging someone with sexual intentions, and a count of procuring liquor for someone under 21 years old. The Bulwark first reported the charges. The records say it happened in May of last year. I'm Scott Carr. The city of San Francisco is suing Truth Social's parent company over President Trump saying on the platform that users can receive early access to his posts if they pay $100,000. The city's attorney argues Trump Media and Technology Group violated a state law against insider trading, saying the company set the price for early access to make financial gains for itself, allowing wealthy traders to view government information before the public does. In the face of growing concerns about artificial intelligence, President Trump says he wants to change the name to super intelligence.
11: In other words, welcome to the new world of super intelligence -SI.
4: The president, in his address to the UN General Assembly on Tuesday, said the U.S. is changing all of its AI documents to SI.
11: It sounds much better. It is much better, and it's much more accurate.
4: And Trump encouraged other nations to do the same. Despite doomsday scenarios, Trump saying the future of renamed artificial intelligence is bright. In New York, I'm Sarah Lee Kessler.
3: After a self-driving Waymo vehicle drove through a farmer's market in Denver Sunday, some questions are being raised about how law enforcement can respond to the situations. We get more from Keenan Dixon.
6: Colorado law does not include autonomous vehicles operating without humans, so police and Colorado State Patrol wouldn't even be able to issue a ticket. CSP says they could pull over a Waymo like any other car with a human behind the wheel, but everything after that would be different. Colorado passed a bill in 2017 allowing autonomous vehicles like Waymo, but didn't include a provision to ticket the companies when their car breaks a traffic law.
3: Drivers in California may soon have a new, cheaper way to fuel up their cars. Until now, California's been the only state that did not allow the sale of E15, the blend of regular gasoline and alcohol made from corn. Now the state's cleared all remaining regulatory hurdles needed to allow the sale of E15. I'm Scott Carr.
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0: The biggest weather story is heavy rain and thunderstorms across parts of the Appalachians and Mid-Atlantic. The National Weather Service says multiple rounds of rain could lead to flash flooding in some areas, especially where the ground's already saturated. Strong thunderstorms may produce isolated damaging wind gusts from parts of the southeast into the southern and central Appalachians. Meanwhile, residents of New Mexico keeping an eye on the forecast. A multi-day heavy rain event is getting underway, raising the risk of flash floods throughout the week. Across the Northeast, periods of clouds and a few scattered showers. Most of the Midwest seeing a mix of sunshine and comfortable early fall temperatures. The plains staying seasonably warm with afternoon highs generally ranging from the 70s to low 90s. Out west, most locations enjoying dry weather. The Pacific Northwest can expect some cool morning temperatures, mild afternoons, while the Southwest remains warm, with desert communities climbing well into the lower 100s. The highest readings in southeastern California and Arizona, the coolest temperatures across the northern Rockies. That's your national forecast. I'm Monica Nelson.
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7: The news not good after an MRI in the knee of Giants quarterback Jackson Dart. The imaging produced results that were worse than expected, and Dart could now be facing season-ending surgery. Bears quarterback Tyler Bajan is reportedly in concussion protocol. So with Caleb Williams dealing with a hamstring issue, third stringer Case Keenum might be the starter Monday night against the Eagles. The second-ranked Georgia Bulldogs are off to a 3-0 start, outscoring the opposition 178-40. Coach Kirby Smart on what he likes about the team so far.
8: Character, work ethic, the leaders holding people accountable for how we practice. And look, this team could burn out and fizzle out and wear out and not practice well, but they haven't done that yet. So still early. Time will tell.
7: Georgia will play host to Oklahoma Saturday afternoon. A couple of managers have the interim removed from their titles. Chad Tracy of the Red Sox and Andy Green of the Mets each get 3-year contracts. That's sports. I'm Frank Aaron.
10: The Department of Transportation will be testing artificial intelligence to help deal with flight delays. The system, developed by Boston-based aviation software company Airspace Intelligence, will provide real-time data to streamline the best routes. Transportation Secretary Sean Duffy announced the plan and said that with all the talk about AI, he wants to be clear, human beings will still manage U.S. airspace. Pharmaceutical giant Eli Lilly is breaking ground on a $6 billion manufacturing facility in Texas. Governor Greg Abbott says this is an important part of domestic manufacturing.
12: During the time of COVID, we learned the importance, if not the imperative, of producing our own medicine.
10: The facility in Houston's Generation Park will produce the company's first weight loss pill. It's set to be finished in the year 2030.
12: Strategic investments like this one strengthens our global supply chain.
10: The high cost of diesel is going to add up for ski resorts this winter with their snow grooming operations using machines that have poor fuel efficiency. Colorado's Monarch Mountains general manager says they don't want those costs to impact the experience for guests, though.
13: What we might do is get creative with grooming half of one trail and leaving the other half ungroomed, which is actually something that people prefer at times as well. So we'll probably start to look at things like that and get creative.
10: Chris Hagerty says they're going to keep the quality for guests.
13: Our best rate right now is higher than what it normally is, but we're doing everything we can to make sure that we're still going to have an amazing product and make sure that we're managing our expenses at the same time.
10: And Monday was a very good day for Mark Zuckerberg. Tammy Trujillo with the details.
15: The Meta CEO saw his estimated net worth rise by $25 billion in a single day. The jump was thanks to an almost 12% surge in Meta platform shares, credited in large part to the rollout of the new Muse AI assistant. Already one of the richest men on earth, Zuckerberg's fortune sat at just over $253 billion as of yesterday.
10: I'm Monica Nelson with your consumer and business news.
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2: 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The latest in politics.
23: President Trump is changing the name of artificial intelligence to superintelligence. He made that comment while addressing the United Nations General Assembly on Tuesday.
11: From this point forward, all of United States documents and hopefully the world's will be changed to use the much more accurate term super as opposed to artificial. So it's super intelligence.
23: Trump says the U.S. will not stifle the growth of the technology and added that the Justice Department will rein it in if necessary. New York Congresswoman Alexandria Ocasio-Cortez is talking about how she's weighing a 2028 presidential run and how her identity might impact that. She tells the New York Times that as a Latina woman, she's considering her electability under what she calls a very regressive administration. Ocasio-Cortez has been one of the top names floated as a possible 2028 White House contender. A decision could come after the midterms in November. That's politics. I'm Brad Siegel.
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14: Alcohol use is dropping a bit in America.
31: Americans are drinking a little less alcohol than they did during COVID. A new study from the journal Annals of Internal Medicine finds overall drinking has dipped about 1%. More notable declines were measured among millennials and Gen Z. Drinking increased for those Gen Xers 50 to 64 years old. More than twice as many men are drinking less compared to women, but women are more likely to be heavy drinkers. I'm Rory O'Neill.
14: Replacing water alone may not always be enough when it comes to being dehydrated. Doctors at Weill Cornell Medicine in New York City are highlighting the role electrolytes play in preventing dehydration. They note when you sweat or lose significant fluids, you also lose electrolyte minerals such as sodium, potassium, calcium, magnesium, and chloride, and that helps regulate hydration. They stress maintaining the right electrolyte balance is important. That can be done through water, food, or the appropriate electrolyte-containing drink. Health update, I'm Scott Pringle.
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1: 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Her 11-foot-tall statue was unveiled on Sunday, joining 15 other statues in what's become known as Star Plaza. 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
4: We know Mickey and friends are rolling out the red carpet to celebrate your favorite stars and you. 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Strike a pose with Nick and Judy from Zootopia 2. 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
5: Texas Governor Greg Abbott, once a cheerleader for data centers from companies like Google, is hitting the brakes. He's ordering environmental regulators to halt all permits related to data centers until an audit can examine how future development will impact the state's grid. It comes as the Republican is suddenly facing a tough re-election challenge from a Democrat who's a critic of data centers. The Department of Transportation will be testing artificial intelligence to help deal with flight delays. The system developed by Boston-based aviation software company Airspace Intelligence will provide real-time data to streamline the best routes for planes in and out of airports. A Waymo was filmed driving through a Denver farmer's market while merchants were setting up. It happened Sunday morning when a sign was already in place that said road closed on one side of the street but not on the other side. The robo-taxi slowly followed a vendor's vehicle through one side of the market and out the other. That's your tech report. I'm Chris Caraggio.
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0: An autopsy report is confirming the cause of death for actress Hayden Panettiere. The 36-year-old died from the toxic effects of fentanyl and a series of other substances. The manner of death was ruled accidental. The autopsy showed no signs of injuries that would have contributed to her death. Panettiere died in Greenville, South Carolina, back on August 16th after first responders found her in cardiac arrest. Taylor Swift is set to be honored at this year's upcoming MTV VMAs with the first ever Artist Director Award. The inaugural award is for artists whose work behind the camera has expanded the possibilities of music video and advanced the art of visual storytelling. Swift has directed all her music videos in recent years. And for a fortnight. The honor also makes Swift the most awarded artist in VMA history, breaking a tie she had with Beyoncé. For the most VMA wins. The ceremony is scheduled to take place this Sunday from the Peacock Theater in Los Angeles. More information about the death of the son of supermodel Cindy Crawford.
9: According to the Santa Monica, California Police Department, Presley Gerber's death is being investigated as a suspected overdose. New reports indicate he may have gone into cardiac arrest before he died Sunday at the age of 27 at an L.A. area rehab facility. Gerber was open about his struggles with mental health in the past. In Los Angeles, I'm Michael Kastner.
0: That's entertainment. I'm Jennifer Bolsoni.
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6: President Trump is saying U.S. officials have met with an Iranian delegation at the U.N. in New York, calling the meeting productive, saying another one should be happening soon. While addressing the U.N. General Assembly this morning, Trump said he believes Iran won't make a deal with the U.S. until after the midterm elections. Chinese President Xi Jinping is headed to Washington, D.C. for his first visit to the nation's capital in 10 years. President Trump scheduled to meet with President Xi Wednesday at the White House. And the two leaders are expected to discuss trade and artificial intelligence. Reports say the visit will include a state dinner attended by tech leaders, including Jeff Bezos, Elon Musk, Tim Cook, and Sam Altman. Runners in this year's New York City Marathon will be taking a new route for the first time in more than a decade. Lizzie Radabali's in New York.
7: A section in the Bronx will change in order to minimize the impact of the race on residents in Mott Haven and reduce the number of turns for runners. Previously, between miles 20 and 21, the route snaked around Morris Avenue and a slew of businesses. During the race, residents in the Patterson Public Housing Complex were cut off from those businesses, including a laundromat and supermarket. This year's TCS Marathon is marking its 50th anniversary and is scheduled for November 1st. In New York, I'm Lizzie Radabali.
6: A developing nor'easter is expected to bring severe weather to parts of the Ohio Valley and mid-Atlantic. The main threat, say forecasters, gusty winds and rain through Wednesday. Seas are expected to rise rapidly across the region, bringing the potential for heavy surf and dangerous waves along beaches in the Carolinas up to New England. The looks-maxing personality known as Clavicular is being charged with rape in Massachusetts. Online court records show 20-year-old Braden Peters faces charges including a count of rape, one count of drugging someone with sexual intentions, and a count of procuring liquor for someone under 21 years old. The Bulwark first reported the charges. The records say it happened in May of last year. I'm Scott Carr. The city of San Francisco is suing Truth Social's parent company over President Trump saying on the platform that users can receive early access to his posts if they pay $100,000. The city's attorney argues Trump Media and Technology Group violated a state law against insider trading, saying the company set the price for early access to make financial gains for itself, allowing wealthy traders to view government information before the public does. In the face of growing concerns about artificial intelligence, President Trump says he wants to change the name to super intelligence.
11: In other words, welcome to the new world of super intelligence -SI.
8: The president, in his address to the UN General Assembly on Tuesday, said the U.S. is changing all of its AI documents to SI.
11: It sounds much better. It is much better, and it's much more accurate.
8: And Trump encouraged other nations to do the same. Despite doomsday scenarios, Trump saying the future of renamed artificial intelligence is bright. In New York, I'm Sarah Lee Kessler.
6: After a self-driving Waymo vehicle drove through a farmer's market in Denver Sunday, some questions are being raised about how law enforcement can respond to the situations. We get more from Keenan Dixon.
16: Colorado law does not include autonomous vehicles operating without humans, so police and Colorado State Patrol wouldn't even be able to issue a ticket. CSP says they could pull over a Waymo like any other car with a human behind the wheel, but everything after that would be different. Colorado passed a bill in 2017 allowing autonomous vehicles like Waymo, but didn't include a provision to ticket the companies when their car breaks a traffic law.
6: Drivers in California may soon have a new, cheaper way to fuel up their cars. Until now, California's been the only state that did not allow the sale of E15, the blend of regular gasoline and alcohol made from corn. Now the state's cleared all remaining regulatory hurdles needed to allow the sale of E15. I'm Scott Carr.
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1: The biggest weather story is heavy rain and thunderstorms across parts of the Appalachians and Mid-Atlantic. The National Weather Service says multiple rounds of rain could lead to flash flooding in some areas, especially where the ground's already saturated. Strong thunderstorms may produce isolated damaging wind gusts from parts of the southeast into the southern and central Appalachians. Meanwhile, residents of New Mexico keeping an eye on the forecast. A multi-day heavy rain event is getting underway, raising the risk of flash floods throughout the week. Across the Northeast, periods of clouds and a few scattered showers. Most of the Midwest seeing a mix of sunshine and comfortable early fall temperatures. The Plains staying seasonably warm with afternoon highs generally ranging from the 70s to low 90s. Out west, most locations enjoying dry weather. The Pacific Northwest can expect some cool morning temperatures, mild afternoons, while the Southwest remains warm, with desert communities climbing well into the lower 100s. The highest readings in southeastern California and Arizona, the coolest temperatures across the northern Rockies. That's your national forecast. I'm Monica Nelson.
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10: The news not good after an MRI in the knee of Giants quarterback Jackson Dart. The imaging produced results that were worse than expected, and Dart could now be facing season-ending surgery. Bears quarterback Tyler Bagent is reportedly in concussion protocol. So with Caleb Williams dealing with a hamstring issue, third stringer Case Keenum might be the starter Monday night against the Eagles. The second-ranked Georgia Bulldogs are off to a 3-0 start, outscoring the opposition 178-40. Coach Kirby Smart on what he likes about the team so far.
12: Character, work ethic, the leaders holding people accountable for how we practice. And look, this team

0: fuel efficiency. Colorado's Monarch Mountains general manager says they don't want those costs to impact the experience for guests, though.
1: What we might do is get creative with grooming half of one trail and leaving the other half ungroomed, which is actually something that people prefer at times as well. So we'll probably start to look at things like that and get creative.
0: Chris Hagerty says they're going to keep the quality for guests.
1: Our best rate right now is higher than what it normally is, but we're doing everything we can to make sure that we're still going to have an amazing product and make sure that we're managing our expenses at the same time.
0: And Monday was a very good day for Mark Zuckerberg. Tammy Trujillo with the details.
2: The Meta CEO saw his estimated net worth rise by $25 billion in a single day. The jump was thanks to an almost 12% surge in Meta platform shares, credited in large part to the rollout of the new Muse AI assistant. Already one of the richest men on earth, Zuckerberg's fortune sat at just over $253 billion as of yesterday.
0: I'm Monica Nelson with your consumer and business news.
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5: President Trump is changing the name of artificial intelligence to superintelligence. He made that comment while addressing the United Nations General Assembly on Tuesday.
6: From this point forward, all of United States documents and hopefully the world's will be changed to use the much more accurate term super as opposed to artificial. So it's super intelligence.
5: Trump says the U.S. will not stifle the growth of the technology and added that the Justice Department will rein it in if necessary. New York Congresswoman Alexandria Ocasio-Cortez is talking about how she's weighing a 2028 presidential run and how her identity might impact that. She tells the New York Times that as a Latina woman, she's considering her electability under what she calls a very regressive administration. Ocasio-Cortez has been one of the top names floated as a possible 2028 White House contender. A decision could come after the midterms in November. That's politics. I'm Brad Siegel.
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11: Alcohol use is dropping a bit in America.
12: Americans are drinking a little less alcohol than they did during COVID. A new study from the journal Annals of Internal Medicine finds overall drinking has dipped about 1%. More notable declines were measured among millennials and Gen Z. Drinking increased for those Gen Xers 50 to 64 years old. More than twice as many men are drinking less compared to women, but women are more likely to be heavy drinkers. I'm Rory O'Neill.
11: Replacing water alone may not always be enough when it comes to being dehydrated. Doctors at Weill Cornell Medicine in New York City are highlighting the role electrolytes play in preventing dehydration. They note when you sweat or lose significant fluids, you also lose electrolyte minerals such as sodium, potassium, calcium, magnesium, and chloride, and that helps regulate hydration. They stress maintaining the right electrolyte balance is important. That can be done through water, food, or the appropriate electrolyte-containing drink. Health update, I'm Scott Pringle.
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13: Legendary WNBA player Lisa Leslie, the first to dunk in the league, is now the first Los Angeles Sparks player to be immortalized with a bronze statue outside of Crypto.com Arena. Her 11-foot-tall statue was unveiled on Sunday, joining 15 other statues in what's become known as Star Plaza. For more women's sports stories, subscribe to Good Game with Sarah Spain on iHeart.

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3: Texas Governor Greg Abbott, once a cheerleader for data centers from companies like Google, is hitting the brakes. He's ordering environmental regulators to halt all permits related to data centers until an audit can examine how future development will impact the state's grid. It comes as the Republican is suddenly facing a tough re-election challenge from a Democrat who's a critic of data centers. The Department of Transportation will be testing artificial intelligence to help deal with flight delays. The system, developed by Boston-based aviation software company Airspace Intelligence, will provide real-time data to streamline the best routes for planes in and out of airports. A Waymo was filmed driving through a Denver farmer's market while merchants were setting up. It happened Sunday morning when a sign was already in place that said road closed on one side of the street but not on the other side. The robo-taxi slowly followed a vendor's vehicle through one side of the market and out the other. That's your tech report. I'm Chris Caraggio.
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4: An autopsy report is confirming the cause of death for actress Hayden Panettiere. The 36-year-old died from the toxic effects of fentanyl and a series of other substances. The manner of death was ruled accidental. The autopsy showed no signs of injuries that would have contributed to her death. Panettiere died in Greenville, South Carolina, back on August 16th after first responders found her in cardiac arrest. Taylor Swift is set to be honored at this year's upcoming MTV VMAs with the first ever Artist Director Award. The inaugural award is for artists whose work behind the camera has expanded the possibilities of music video and advanced the art of visual storytelling. Swift has directed all her music videos in recent years. And for a The honor also makes Swift the most awarded artist in VMA history, breaking a tie she had with Beyoncé for the most VMA wins. The ceremony is scheduled to take place this Sunday from the Peacock Theater in Los Angeles. More information about the death of the son of supermodel Cindy Crawford.
5: According to the Santa Monica, California Police Department, Presley Gerber's death is being investigated as a suspected overdose. New reports indicate he may have gone into cardiac arrest before he died Sunday at the age of 27 at an L.A. area rehab facility. Gerber was open about his struggles with mental health in the past. In Los Angeles, I'm Michael Kastner.
4: That's entertainment. I'm Jennifer Bolsoni.
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0: President Trump is saying U.S. officials have met with an Iranian delegation at the U.N. in New York, calling the meeting productive, saying another one should be happening soon. While addressing the U.N. General Assembly this morning, Trump said he believes Iran won't make a deal with the U.S. until after the midterm elections. Chinese President Xi Jinping is headed to Washington, D.C. for his first visit to the nation's capital in 10 years. President Trump scheduled to meet with President Xi Wednesday at the White House. And the two leaders are expected to discuss trade and artificial intelligence. Reports say the visit will include a state dinner attended by tech leaders, including Jeff Bezos, Elon Musk, Tim Cook, and Sam Altman. Runners in this year's New York City Marathon will be taking a new route for the first time in more than a decade. Lizzie Radabali's in New York.
6: A section in the Bronx will change in order to minimize the impact of the race on residents in Mott Haven and reduce the number of turns for runners. Previously, between miles 20 and 21, the route snaked around Morris Avenue and a slew of businesses. During the race, residents in the Patterson Public Housing Complex were cut off from those businesses, including a laundromat and supermarket. This year's TCS Marathon is marking its 50th anniversary and is scheduled for November 1st. In New York, I'm Lizzie Radabali.
0: A developing nor'easter is expected to bring severe weather to parts of the Ohio Valley and Mid-Atlantic. The main threat, say forecasters, gusty winds and rain through Wednesday. Seas are expected to rise rapidly across the region, bringing the potential for heavy surf and dangerous waves along beaches in the Carolinas up to New England. The looks-maxing personality known as Clavicular is being charged with rape in Massachusetts. Online court records show 20-year-old Braden Peters faces charges including a count of rape, one count of drugging someone with sexual intentions, and a count of procuring liquor for someone under 21 years old. The Bulwark first reported the charges. The records say it happened in May of last year. I'm Scott Carr. The city of San Francisco is suing Truth Social's parent company over President Trump saying on the platform that users can receive early access to his posts if they pay $100,000. The city's attorney argues Trump Media and Technology Group violated a state law against insider trading, saying the company set the price for early access to make financial gains for itself, allowing wealthy traders to view government information before the public does. In the face of growing concerns about artificial intelligence, President Trump says he wants to change the name to superintelligence.
7: In other words, welcome to the new world of superintelligence-SI.
8: The president, in his address to the UN General Assembly on Tuesday, said the U.S. is changing all of its AI documents to SI.
7: It sounds much better. It is much better, and it's much more accurate.
8: And Trump encouraged other nations to do the same. Despite doomsday scenarios, Trump saying the future of renamed artificial intelligence is bright. In New York, I'm Sarah Lee Kessler.
0: After a self-driving Waymo vehicle drove through a farmer's market in Denver Sunday, some questions are being raised about how law enforcement can respond to the situations. We get more from Keenan Dixon.
9: Colorado law does not include autonomous vehicles operating without humans, so police and Colorado State Patrol wouldn't even be able to issue a ticket. CSP says they could pull over a Waymo like any other car with a human behind the wheel, but everything after that would be different. Colorado passed a bill in 2017 allowing autonomous vehicles like Waymo, but didn't include a provision to ticket the companies when their car breaks a traffic law.
0: Drivers in California may soon have a new, cheaper way to fuel up their cars. Until now, California's been the only state that did not allow the sale of E15, the blend of regular gasoline and alcohol made from corn. Now the state's cleared all remaining regulatory hurdles needed to allow the sale of E15. I'm Scott Carr.
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10: The biggest weather story is heavy rain and thunderstorms across parts of the Appalachians and Mid-Atlantic. The National Weather Service says multiple rounds of rain could lead to flash flooding in some areas, especially where the ground's already saturated. Strong thunderstorms may produce isolated damaging wind gusts from parts of the southeast into the southern and central Appalachians. Meanwhile, residents of New Mexico keeping an eye on the forecast, a multi-day heavy rain event is getting underway, raising the risk of flash floods throughout the week. Across the northeast, periods of clouds and a few scattered showers, most of the Midwest seeing a mix of sunshine and comfortable early fall temperatures. The plains staying seasonably warm with afternoon highs generally ranging from the 70s to low 90s. Out west, most locations enjoying dry weather. The Pacific Northwest can expect some cool morning temperatures, mild afternoons, while the southwest remains warm, with desert communities climbing well into the lower 100s. The highest readings in southeastern California and Arizona, the coolest temperatures across the northern Rockies. That's your national forecast. I'm Monica Nelson.
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11: The news not good after an MRI in the knee of Giants quarterback Jackson Dart. The imaging produced results that were worse than expected, and Dart could now be facing season-ending surgery. Bears quarterback Tyler Bajan is reportedly in concussion protocol. So with Caleb Williams dealing with a hamstring issue, third stringer Case Keenum might be the starter Monday night against the Eagles. The second-ranked Georgia Bulldogs are off to a 3-0 start, outscoring the opposition 178-40. Coach Kirby Smart on what he likes about the team so far.
12: Character, work ethic, the leaders holding people accountable for how we practice. And look, this team could burn out and fizzle out and wear out and not practice well, but they haven't done that yet. So still early. Time will tell.
11: Georgia will play host to Oklahoma Saturday afternoon. A couple of managers have the interim removed from their titles. Chad Tracy of the Red Sox and Andy Green of the Mets each get 3-year contracts. That's sports. I'm Frank Aaron.
10: The Department of Transportation will be testing artificial intelligence to help deal with flight delays. The system, developed by Boston-based aviation software company Airspace Intelligence, will provide real-time data to streamline the best routes. Transportation Secretary Sean Duffy announced the plan and said that with all the talk about AI, he wants to be clear, human beings will still manage U.S. airspace. Pharmaceutical giant Eli Lilly is breaking ground on a $6 billion manufacturing facility in Texas. Governor Greg Abbott says this is an important part of domestic manufacturing.
13: During the time of COVID, we learned the importance, if not the imperative, of producing our own medicine.
10: The facility in Houston's Generation Park will produce the company's first weight loss pill. It's set to be finished in the year 2030.
13: Strategic investments like this one strengthens our global supply chain.
10: The high cost of diesel is going to add up for ski resorts this winter with their snow grooming operations using machines that have poor fuel efficiency. Colorado's Monarch Mountains general manager says they don't want those costs to impact the experience for guests, though.
14: What we might do is get creative with grooming half of one trail and leaving the other half ungroomed, which is actually something that people prefer at times as well. So we'll probably start to look at things like that and get creative.
10: Chris Hegarty says they're going to keep the quality for guests.
14: Our best rate right now is higher than what it normally is, but we're doing everything we can to make sure that we're still going to have an amazing product and make sure that we're managing our expenses at the same time.
10: And Monday was a very good day for Mark Zuckerberg. Tammy Trujillo with the details.
15: The Meta CEO saw his estimated net worth rise by $25 billion in a single day. The jump was thanks to an almost 12% surge in Meta platform shares, credited in large part to the rollout of the new Muse AI assistant. Already one of the richest men on earth, Zuckerberg's fortune sat at just over $253 billion as of yesterday.
10: I'm Monica Nelson with your consumer and business news.
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16: President Trump is changing the name of artificial intelligence to superintelligence. He made that comment while addressing the United Nations General Assembly on Tuesday.
17: From this point forward, all of United States documents and hopefully the world's will be changed to use the much more accurate term super as opposed to artificial. So it's super intelligence.
16: Trump says the U.S. will not stifle the growth of the technology and added that the Justice Department will rein it in if necessary. New York Congresswoman Alexandria Ocasio-Cortez is talking about how she's weighing a 2028 presidential run and how her identity might impact that. She tells the New York Times that as a Latina woman, she's considering her electability under what she calls a very regressive administration. Ocasio-Cortez has been one of the top names floated as a possible 2028 White House contender. A decision could come after the midterms in November. That's politics. I'm Brad Siegel.
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22: Alcohol use is dropping a bit in America.
23: Americans are drinking a little less alcohol than they did during COVID. A new study from the journal Annals of Internal Medicine finds overall drinking has dipped about 1%. More notable declines were measured among millennials and Gen Z. Drinking increased for those Gen Xers 50 to 64 years old. More than twice as many men are drinking less compared to women. But women are more likely to be heavy drinkers. I'm Rory O'Neill.
22: Replacing water alone may not always be enough when it comes to being dehydrated. Doctors at Weill Cornell Medicine in New York City are highlighting the role electrolytes play in preventing dehydration. They note when you sweat or lose significant fluids, you also lose electrolyte minerals such as sodium, potassium, calcium, magnesium, and chloride, and that helps regulate hydration. They stress maintaining the right electrolyte balance is important. That can be done through water, food, or the appropriate electrolyte-containing drink. Health update, I'm Scott Pringle.
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24: 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Her 11-foot-tall statue was unveiled on Sunday, joining 15 other statues in what's become known as Star Plaza. 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
3: Texas Governor Greg Abbott, once a cheerleader for data centers from companies like Google, is hitting the brakes. He's ordering environmental regulators to halt all permits related to data centers until an audit can examine how future development will impact the state's grid. It comes as the Republican is suddenly facing a tough re-election challenge from a Democrat who's a critic of data centers. The Department of Transportation will be testing artificial intelligence to help deal with flight delays. The system developed by Boston-based aviation software company Airspace Intelligence will provide real-time data to streamline the best routes for planes in and out of airports. A Waymo was filmed driving through a Denver farmers market while merchants were setting up. It happened Sunday morning when a sign was already in place that said road closed on one side of the street but not on the other side. The robo-taxi slowly followed a vendor's vehicle through one side of the market and out the other. That's your tech report. I'm Chris Caraggio.
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4: An autopsy report is confirming the cause of death for actress Hayden Panettiere. The 36-year-old died from the toxic effects of fentanyl and a series of other substances. The manner of death was ruled accidental. The autopsy showed no signs of injuries that would have contributed to her death. Panettiere died in Greenville, South Carolina, back on August 16th after first responders found her in cardiac arrest. Taylor Swift is set to be honored at this year's upcoming MTV VMAs with the first ever Artist Director Award. The inaugural award is for artists whose work behind the camera has expanded the possibilities of music video and advanced the art of visual storytelling. Swift has directed all her music videos in recent years. The honor also makes Swift the most awarded artist in VMA history, breaking a tie she had with Beyoncé for the most VMA wins. The ceremony is scheduled to take place this Sunday from the Peacock Theater in Los Angeles. More information about the death of the son of supermodel Cindy Crawford.
0: According to the Santa Monica, California Police Department, Presley Gerber's death is being investigated as a suspected overdose. New reports indicate he may have gone into cardiac arrest before he died Sunday at the age of 27 at an L.A. area rehab facility. Gerber was open about his struggles with mental health in the past. In Los Angeles, I'm Michael Kastner.
4: That's entertainment. I'm Jennifer Polsoni.
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7: President Trump is saying U.S. officials have met with an Iranian delegation at the U.N. in New York, calling the meeting productive, saying another one should be happening soon. While addressing the U.N. General Assembly this morning, Trump said he believes Iran won't make a deal with the U.S. until after the midterm elections. Chinese President Xi Jinping is headed to Washington, D.C. for his first visit to the nation's capital in 10 years. President Trump scheduled to meet with President Xi Wednesday at the White House. And the two leaders are expected to discuss trade and artificial intelligence. Reports say the visit will include a state dinner attended by tech leaders, including Jeff Bezos, Elon Musk, Tim Cook, and Sam Altman. Runners in this year's New York City Marathon will be taking a new route for the first time in more than a decade. Lizzie Radabali's in New York.
8: A section in the Bronx will change in order to minimize the impact of the race on residents in Mott Haven and reduce the number of turns for runners. Previously, between miles 20 and 21, the route snaked around Morris Avenue and a slew of businesses. During the race, residents in the Patterson Public Housing Complex were cut off from those businesses, including a laundromat and supermarket. This year's TCS Marathon is marking its 50th anniversary and is scheduled for November 1st. In New York, I'm Lizzie Radabali.
7: A developing nor'easter is expected to bring severe weather to parts of the Ohio Valley and mid-Atlantic. The main threat, say forecasters, gusty winds and rain through Wednesday. Seas are expected to rise rapidly across the region, bringing the potential for heavy surf and dangerous waves along beaches in the Carolinas up to New England. The looks-maxing personality known as Clavicular is being charged with rape in Massachusetts. Online court records show 20-year-old Braden Peters faces charges including a count of rape, one count of drugging someone with sexual intentions, and a count of procuring liquor for someone under 21 years old. The Bulwark first reported the charges. The records say it happened in May of last year. I'm Scott Carr. The city of San Francisco is suing Truth Social's parent company over President Trump saying on the platform that users can receive early access to his posts if they pay $100,000. The city's attorney argues Trump Media and Technology Group violated a state law against insider trading, saying the company set the price for early access to make financial gains for itself, allowing wealthy traders to view government information before the public does. In the face of growing concerns about artificial intelligence, President Trump says he wants to change the name to super intelligence.
19: In other words, welcome to the new world of super intelligence -SI.
9: The president, in his address to the UN General Assembly on Tuesday, said the U.S. is changing all of its AI documents to SI.
19: It sounds much better. It is much better, and it's much more accurate.
9: And Trump encouraged other nations to do the same. Despite doomsday scenarios, Trump saying the future of renamed artificial intelligence is bright. In New York, I'm Sarah Lee Kessler.
7: After a self-driving Waymo vehicle drove through a farmer's market in Denver Sunday, some questions are being raised about how law enforcement can respond to the situations. We get more from Keenan Dixon.
10: Colorado law does not include autonomous vehicles operating without humans, so police and Colorado State Patrol wouldn't even be able to issue a ticket. CSP says they could pull over a Waymo like any other car with a human behind the wheel, but everything after that would be different. Colorado passed a bill in 2017 allowing autonomous vehicles like Waymo, but didn't include a provision to ticket the companies when their car breaks a traffic law.
7: Drivers in California may soon have a new, cheaper way to fuel up their cars. Until now, California's been the only state that did not allow the sale of E15, the blend of regular gasoline and alcohol made from corn. Now the state's cleared all remaining regulatory hurdles needed to allow the sale of E15. I'm Scott Carr.
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11: The biggest weather story is heavy rain and thunderstorms across parts of the Appalachians and Mid-Atlantic. The National Weather Service says multiple rounds of rain could lead to flash flooding in some areas, especially where the ground's already saturated. Strong thunderstorms may produce isolated damaging wind gusts from parts of the southeast into the southern and central Appalachians. Meanwhile, residents of New Mexico keeping an eye on the forecast, a multi-day heavy rain event is getting underway, raising the risk of flash floods throughout the week. Across the Northeast, periods of clouds and a few scattered showers, most of the Midwest seeing a mix of sunshine and comfortable early fall temperatures. The plains staying seasonably warm with afternoon highs generally ranging from the 70s to low 90s. Out west, most locations enjoying dry weather. The Pacific Northwest can expect some cool morning temperatures, mild afternoons, while the Southwest remains warm, with desert communities climbing well into the lower 100s. The highest readings in southeastern California and Arizona, the coolest temperatures across the northern Rockies. That's your national forecast. I'm Monica Nelson.
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12: The news not good after an MRI in the knee of Giants quarterback Jackson Dart. The imaging produced results that were worse than expected, and Dart could now be facing season-ending surgery. Bears quarterback Tyler Bajan is reportedly in concussion protocol. So with Caleb Williams dealing with a hamstring issue, third stringer Case Keenum might be the starter Monday night against the Eagles. The second-ranked Georgia Bulldogs are off to a 3-0 start, outscoring the opposition 178-40. Coach Kirby Smart on what he likes about the team so far.
13: Character, work ethic, the leaders holding people accountable for how we practice. And look, this team could burn out and fizzle out and wear out and not practice well, but they haven't done that yet. So still early. Time will tell.
12: Georgia will play host to Oklahoma Saturday afternoon. A couple of managers have the interim removed from their titles. Chad Tracy of the Red Sox and Andy Green of the Mets each get 3-year contracts. That's sports. I'm Frank Aaron.
11: The Department of Transportation will be testing artificial intelligence to help deal with flight delays. The system, developed by Boston-based aviation software company Airspace Intelligence, will provide real-time data to streamline the best routes. Transportation Secretary Sean Duffy announced the plan and said that with all the talk about AI, he wants to be clear, human beings will still manage U.S. airspace. Pharmaceutical giant Eli Lilly is breaking ground on a $6 billion manufacturing facility in Texas. Governor Greg Abbott says this is an important part of domestic manufacturing.
14: During the time of COVID, we learned the importance, if not the imperative, of producing our own medicine.
11: The facility in Houston's Generation Park will produce the company's first weight loss pill. It's set to be finished in the year 2030.
14: Strategic investments like this one strengthens our global supply chain.
11: The high cost of diesel is going to add up for ski resorts this winter with their snow grooming operations using machines that have poor fuel efficiency. Colorado's Monarch Mountains general manager says they don't want those costs to impact the experience for guests, though.
15: What we might do is get creative with grooming half of one trail and leaving the other half ungroomed, which is actually something that people prefer at times as well. So we'll probably start to look at things like that and get creative.
11: Chris Hegarty says they're going to keep the quality for guests.
15: Our best rate right now is higher than what it normally is, but we're doing everything we can to make sure that we're still going to have an amazing product and make sure that we're managing our expenses at the same time.
11: And Monday was a very good day for Mark Zuckerberg. Tammy Trujillo with the details.
2: The Meta CEO saw his estimated net worth rise by $25 billion in a single day. The jump was thanks to an almost 12% surge in Meta platform shares, credited in large part to the rollout of the new Muse AI assistant. Already one of the richest men on earth, Zuckerberg's fortune sat at just over $253 billion as of yesterday.
11: I'm Monica Nelson with your consumer and business news.
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22: President Trump is changing the name of artificial intelligence to superintelligence. He made that comment while addressing the United Nations General Assembly on Tuesday.
23: From this point forward, all of United States documents and hopefully the world's will be changed to use the much more accurate term super as opposed to artificial. So it's superintelligence.
22: Trump says the U.S. will not stifle the growth of the technology and added that the Justice Department will rein it in if necessary. New York Congresswoman Alexandria Ocasio-Cortez is talking about how she's weighing a 2028 presidential run and how her identity might impact that. She tells the New York Times that as a Latina woman, she's considering her electability under what she calls a very regressive administration. Ocasio-Cortez has been one of the top names floated as a possible 2028 White House contender. A decision could come after the midterms in November. That's politics. I'm Brad Siegel.
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31: Alcohol use is dropping a bit in America.
32: Americans are drinking a little less alcohol than they did during COVID. A new study from the journal Annals of Internal Medicine finds overall drinking has dipped about 1%. More notable declines were measured among millennials and Gen Z. Drinking increased for those Gen Xers 50 to 64 years old. More than twice as many men are drinking less compared to women. But women are more likely to be heavy drinkers. I'm Rory O'Neill.
31: Replacing water alone may not always be enough when it comes to being dehydrated. Doctors at Weill Cornell Medicine in New York City are highlighting the role electrolytes play in preventing dehydration. They note when you sweat or lose significant fluids, you also lose electrolyte minerals such as sodium, potassium, calcium, magnesium, and chloride, and that helps regulate hydration. They stress maintaining the right electrolyte balance is important. That can be done through water, food, or the appropriate electrolyte-containing drink. Health update, I'm Scott Pringle.
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33: 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Her 11-foot-tall statue was unveiled on Sunday, joining 15 other statues in what's become known as Star Plaza. For more women's sports stories, subscribe to Good Game with Sarah Spain. on iHeart Podcast.
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7: Texas Governor Greg Abbott, once a cheerleader for data centers from companies like Google, is hitting the brakes. He's ordering environmental regulators to halt all permits related to data centers until an audit can examine how future development will impact the state's grid. It comes as the Republican is suddenly facing a tough re-election challenge from a Democrat who's a critic of data centers. The Department of Transportation will be testing artificial intelligence to help deal with flight delays. The system developed by Boston-based aviation software company Airspace Intelligence will provide real-time data to streamline the best routes for planes in and out of airports. A Waymo was filmed driving through a Denver farmer's market while merchants were setting up. It happened Sunday morning when a sign was already in place that said road closed on one side of the street but not on the other side. The robo-taxi slowly followed a vendor's vehicle through one side of the market and out the other. That's your tech report. I'm Chris Caraggio.
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8: An autopsy report is confirming the cause of death for actress Hayden Panettiere. The 36-year-old died from the toxic effects of fentanyl and a series of other substances. The manner of death was ruled accidental. The autopsy showed no signs of injuries that would have contributed to her death. Panettiere died in Greenville, South Carolina, back on August 16th after first responders found her in cardiac arrest. Taylor Swift is set to be honored at this year's upcoming MTV VMAs with the first ever Artist Director Award. The inaugural award is for artists whose work behind the camera has expanded the possibilities of music video and advanced the art of visual storytelling. Swift has directed all her music videos in recent years. And for a the honor also makes Swift the most awarded artist in VMA history, breaking a tie she had with Beyoncé for the most VMA wins. The ceremony is scheduled to take place this Sunday from the Peacock Theater in Los Angeles. More information about the death of the son of supermodel Cindy Crawford.
9: According to the Santa Monica, California Police Department, Presley Gerber's death is being investigated as a suspected overdose. New reports indicate he may have gone into cardiac arrest before he died Sunday at the age of 27 at an L.A. area rehab facility. Gerber was open about his struggles with mental health in the past. In Los Angeles, I'm Michael Kastner.
8: That's entertainment. I'm Jennifer Bolsoni.

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1: President Trump tells the United Nations he'll be taking decisive action against Iran soon. Sarah Lee Kessler reports.
2: The president, addressing the UN General Assembly Tuesday morning, said he has a big decision to make on Iran.
3: Will a deal be made with Iran that lets them rebuild and create a far greater country than it ever was before? Maybe one of the greatest in the Middle East or even the world? Or do I annihilate the Islamic Republic?
2: Trump said he believes a deal will come, but not until after America's midterm elections. He also called on the rest of the world to put economic pressure on Iran. In New York, I'm Sarah Lee Kessler.
1: Vice President Vance and Dr. Oz are joking about the president's banning certain media outlets from the White House. During an event for their fraud task force, Vance said he had notes that he's supposed to take questions from CNN and Politico, two of the media companies barred from the White House. That got a laugh from Oz, the administrator of the Centers for Medicare and Medicaid Services. It's been a record-breaking hurricane season in the Atlantic region. Hurricane season started in June, but not a single hurricane has formed in the Atlantic Basin since. Natalie Migliore reports.
4: There have been six named storms in the region's waters so far this year, but all of them remained tropical storms. Experts say it's the first hurricane season since 1914 to get this far into September without an actual hurricane. The so far quiet season is accredited to El Nino, which changes major wind patterns around the world. Because of this, the Eastern Pacific region has had an active season with five hurricanes forming so far. I'm Natalie Migliore.
1: Sunday's NFL game in Rio de Janeiro will go forward as planned, despite concerns about the playing surface. Pro Football Talk reports the league will likely allow the Dallas Cowboys and Baltimore Ravens to meet at Maracana Stadium, but the grass will look bad on television. Frequent rain and soccer games have combined to chew up the turf to the point that it's been called deplorable. I'm Tammy Trujillo. The city of San Francisco is suing the company running President Trump's Truth Social website, accusing it of unprecedented corruption. Scott Carr has details.
5: City Attorney David Chu argues that Trump Media and Technology Group is violating a state law against insider trading by allowing some individuals, including those working for financial firms, early access to posts on the platform if they pay a subscription fee of up to $100,000 a month.
6: Truth Social has knowingly created a marketplace for insider trading.
5: Chu calls it corruption, plain and simple, allowing wealthy traders access to government information before the public can see it without paying for it. I'm Scott Carr.
1: A group of hackers is claiming to have breached the FBI. The group known as Shiny Hunters said Tuesday it's stolen data on a large number of FBI employees. The agency said in a statement it's aware of the claims and is investigating. Reuters reports that Shiny Hunters says it targeted the agency in response to a recent FBI announcement regarding the group's methods. Princeton's 15-year run as the top U.S. university is over. MIT is now on top. Michael Kastner has details.
7: This after a change in methodology in the U.S. News and World Report rankings, which help boost schools where students see high earnings. Other schools with focuses in engineering, science, and math also moved up, like Caltech, which climbed six spots to number five on the list, Carnegie Mellon, and Stevens Institute of Technology. Introducing an earnings metric is the latest move the U.S. News has made to focus its rankings more on rewarding schools that help students succeed after graduation rather than the caliber of students they admit to the school. I'm Michael Kastner.
1: The Clippers are hiring Los Angeles-based lawyer John S. Gibson as their interim governor and CEO. He'll serve in the roles during the year-long suspension of franchise owner Steve Ballmer. Ballmer was suspended for helping former star Kawhi Leonard circumvent the NBA salary cap. I'm Tammy Trujillo.
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8: The biggest weather story is heavy rain and thunderstorms across parts of the Appalachians and Mid-Atlantic. The National Weather Service says multiple rounds of rain could lead to flash flooding in some areas, especially where the ground's already saturated. Strong thunderstorms may produce isolated damaging wind gusts from parts of the southeast into the southern and central Appalachians. Meanwhile, residents of New Mexico keeping an eye on the forecast, a multi-day heavy rain event is getting underway, raising the risk of flash floods throughout the week. Across the Northeast, periods of clouds and a few scattered showers, most of the Midwest seeing a mix of sunshine and comfortable early fall temperatures. The plains staying seasonably warm with afternoon highs generally ranging from the 70s to low 90s. Out west, most locations enjoying dry weather. The Pacific Northwest can expect some cool morning temperatures, mild afternoons, while the Southwest remains warm, with desert communities climbing well into the lower 100s. The highest readings in southeastern California and Arizona Arizona, the coolest temperatures across the northern Rockies. That's your national forecast. I'm Monica Nelson.
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9: The news not good after an MRI in the knee of Giants quarterback Jackson Dart. The imaging produced results that were worse than expected, and Dart could now be facing season-ending surgery. Bears quarterback Tyler Bajan is reportedly in concussion protocol. So with Caleb Williams dealing with a hamstring issue, third-stringer Case Keenum might be the starter Monday night against the Eagles. The second-ranked Georgia Bulldogs are off to a 3-0 start, outscoring the opposition 178-40. Coach Kirby Smart on what he likes about the team so far.
10: Character, work ethic, the leaders holding people accountable for how we practice. And look, this team could burn out and fizzle out and wear out and not practice well, but they haven't done that yet. So still early. Time will tell.
9: Georgia will play host to Oklahoma Saturday afternoon. A couple of managers have the interim removed from their titles. Chad Tracy of the Red Sox and Andy Green of the Mets each get 3-year contracts. That's sports. I'm Frank Aaron.
8: The Department of Transportation will be testing artificial intelligence to help deal with flight delays. The system, developed by Boston-based aviation software company Airspace Intelligence, will provide real-time data to streamline the best routes. Transportation Secretary Sean Duffy announced the plan and said that with all the talk about AI, he wants to be clear, human beings will still manage U.S. airspace. Pharmaceutical giant Eli Lilly is breaking ground on a $6 billion manufacturing facility in Texas. Governor Greg Abbott says this is an important part of domestic manufacturing.
11: During the time of COVID, we learned the importance, if not the imperative, of producing our own medicine.
8: The facility in Houston's Generation Park will produce the company's first weight loss pill. It's set to be finished in the year 2030.
11: Strategic investments like this one strengthens our global supply chain.
8: The high cost of diesel is going to add up for ski resorts this winter with their snow grooming operations using machines that have poor fuel efficiency. Colorado's Monarch Mountains general manager says they don't want those costs to impact the experience for guests, though.
12: What we might do is get creative with grooming half of one trail and leaving the other half ungroomed, which is actually something that people prefer at times as well. So we'll probably start to look at things like that and get creative.
8: Chris Hegarty says they're going to keep the quality for guests.
12: Our best rate right now is higher than what it normally is, but we're doing everything we can to make sure that we're still going to have an amazing product and make sure that we're managing our expenses at the same time.
8: And Monday was a very good day for Mark Zuckerberg. Tammy Trujillo with the details.
1: The Meta CEO saw his estimated net worth rise by $25 billion in a single day. The jump was thanks to an almost 12% surge in Meta platform shares, credited in large part to the rollout of the new Muse AI assistant. Already one of the richest men on earth, Zuckerberg's fortune sat at just over $253 billion as of yesterday.
8: I'm Monica Nelson with your consumer and business news.
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15: President Trump is changing the name of artificial intelligence to superintelligence. He made that comment while addressing the United Nations General Assembly on Tuesday.
3: From this point forward, all of United States documents and hopefully the world's will be changed to use the much more accurate term super as opposed to artificial. So it's superintelligence.
15: Trump says the U.S. will not stifle the growth of the technology and added that the Justice Department will rein it in if necessary. New York Congresswoman Alexandria Ocasio-Cortez is talking about how she's weighing a 2028 presidential run and how her identity might impact that. She tells the New York Times that as a Latina woman, she's considering her electability under what she calls a very regressive administration. Ocasio-Cortez has been one of the top names floated as a possible 2028 White House contender. A decision could come after the midterms in November. That's politics. I'm Brad Siegel.
0: Here's what's happening.
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19: Alcohol use is dropping a bit in America.
20: Americans are drinking a little less alcohol than they did during COVID. A new study from the journal Annals of Internal Medicine finds overall drinking has dipped about 1%. More notable declines were measured among millennials and Gen Z. Drinking increased for those Gen Xers 50 to 64 years old. More than twice as many men are drinking less compared to women. But women are more likely to be heavy drinkers. I'm Rory O'Neill.
19: Replacing water alone may not always be enough when it comes to being dehydrated. Doctors at Weill Cornell Medicine in New York City are highlighting the role electrolytes play in preventing dehydration. They note when you sweat or lose significant fluids, you also lose electrolyte minerals such as sodium, potassium, calcium, magnesium, and chloride, and that helps regulate hydration. They stress maintaining the right electrolyte balance is important. That can be done through water, food, or the appropriate electrolyte-containing drink. Health update, I'm Scott Pringle.
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21: 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Her 11-foot-tall statue was unveiled on Sunday, joining 15 other statues in what's become known as Star Plaza. 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
24: Texas Governor Greg Abbott, once a cheerleader for data centers from companies like Google, is hitting the brakes. He's ordering environmental regulators to halt all permits related to data centers until an audit can examine how future development will impact the state's grid. It comes as the Republican is suddenly facing a tough re-election challenge from a Democrat who's a critic of data centers. The Department of Transportation will be testing artificial intelligence to help deal with flight delays. The system, developed by Boston-based aviation software company Airspace Intelligence, will provide real-time data to streamline the best routes for planes in and out of airports. A Waymo was filmed driving through a Denver farmer's market while merchants were setting up. It happened Sunday morning when a sign was already in place that said road closed on one side of the street but not on the other side. The robo-taxi slowly followed a vendor's vehicle through one side of the market and out the other. That's your tech report. I'm Chris Caraggio.
0: 24/7 News, the latest in entertainment.
25: An autopsy report is confirming the cause of death for actress Hayden Panettiere. The 36-year-old died from the toxic effects of fentanyl and a series of other substances. The manner of death was ruled accidental. The autopsy showed no signs of injuries that would have contributed to her death. Panettiere died in Greenville, South Carolina, back on August 16th after first responders found her in cardiac arrest. Taylor Swift is set to be honored at this year's upcoming MTV VMAs with the first ever Artist Director Award. The inaugural award is for artists whose work behind the camera has expanded the possibilities of music video and advanced the art of visual storytelling. I'll stare directly. Swift has directed all her music videos in recent years. And for a fortnight. The honor also makes Swift the most awarded artist in VMA history, breaking a tie she had with Beyoncé for the most VMA wins. The ceremony is scheduled to take place this Sunday for the Peacock Theater in Los Angeles. More information about the death of the son of supermodel Cindy Crawford.
2: According to the Santa Monica, California Police Department, Presley Gerber's death is being investigated as a suspected overdose. New reports indicate he may have gone into cardiac arrest before he died Sunday at the age of 27 at an L.A. area rehab facility. Gerber was open about his struggles with mental health in the past. In Los Angeles, I'm Michael Kastner.
25: That's entertainment. I'm Jennifer Bolsoni.
0: 24/7 News on iHeartRadio. 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

0: America's midterm elections. He also called on the rest of the world to put economic pressure on Iran. In New York, I'm Sarah Lee Kessler.
1: Vice President Vance and Dr. Oz are joking about the president's banning certain media outlets from the White House. During an event for their fraud task force, Vance said he had notes that he's supposed to take questions from CNN and Politico, two of the media companies barred from the White House. That got a laugh from Oz, the administrator of the Centers for Medicare and Medicaid Services. It's been a record-breaking hurricane season in the Atlantic region. Hurricane season started in June, but not a single hurricane has formed in the Atlantic Basin since. Natalie Migliore reports.
2: There have been six named storms in the region's water so far this year, but all of them remained tropical storms. Experts say it's the first hurricane season since 1914 to get this far into September without an actual hurricane. The so far quiet season is accredited to El Nino, which changes major wind patterns around the world. Because of this, the Eastern Pacific region has had an active season with five hurricanes forming so far. I'm Natalie Migliore.
1: Sunday's NFL game in Rio de Janeiro will go forward as planned, despite concerns about the playing surface. Pro Football Talk reports the league will likely allow the Dallas Cowboys and Baltimore Ravens to meet at Maracana Stadium, but the grass will look bad on television. Frequent rain and soccer games have combined to chew up the turf to the point that it's been called deplorable. I'm Tammy Trujillo. The city of San Francisco is suing the company running President Trump's Truth Social website, accusing it of unprecedented corruption. Scott Carr has details.
3: City Attorney David Chu argues that Trump Media and Technology Group is violating a state law against insider trading by allowing some individuals, including those working for financial firms, early access to posts on the platform if they pay a subscription fee of up to $100,000 a month.
4: Truth Social has knowingly created a marketplace for insider trading.
3: Chu calls it corruption, plain and simple, allowing wealthy traders access to government information before the public can see it without paying for it. I'm Scott Carr.
1: A group of hackers is claiming to have breached the FBI. The group known as Shiny Hunters said Tuesday it's stolen data on a large number of FBI employees. The agency said in a statement it's aware of the claims and is investigating. Reuters reports that Shiny Hunters says it targeted the agency in response to a recent FBI announcement regarding the group's methods. Princeton's 15-year run as the top U.S. university is over. MIT is now on top. Michael Kastner has details.
5: This after a change in methodology in the U.S. News and World Report rankings, which help boost schools where students see high earnings. Other schools with focuses in engineering, science, and math also moved up, like Caltech, which climbed six spots to number five on the list, Carnegie Mellon, and Stevens Institute of Technology. Introducing an earnings metric is the latest move the U.S. News has made to focus its rankings more on rewarding schools that help students succeed after graduation rather than the caliber of students they admit to the school. I'm Michael Kastner.
1: The Clippers are hiring Los Angeles-based lawyer John S. Gibson as their interim governor and CEO. He'll serve in the roles during the year-long suspension of franchise owner Steve Ballmer. Ballmer was suspended for helping former star Kawhi Leonard circumvent the NBA salary cap. I'm Tammy Trujillo.
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7: The biggest weather story is heavy rain and thunderstorms across parts of the Appalachians and Mid-Atlantic. The National Weather Service says multiple rounds of rain could lead to flash flooding in some areas, especially where the ground's already saturated. Strong thunderstorms may produce isolated damaging wind gusts from parts of the southeast into the southern and central Appalachians. Meanwhile, residents of New Mexico keeping an eye on the forecast, a multi-day heavy rain event is getting underway, raising the risk of flash floods throughout the week. Across the northeast, periods of clouds and a few scattered showers, most of the Midwest seeing a mix of sunshine and comfortable early fall temperatures. The plains staying seasonably warm with afternoon highs generally ranging from the 70s to low 90s. Out west, most locations enjoying dry weather. The Pacific Northwest can expect some cool morning temperatures, mild afternoons, while the southwest remains warm, with desert communities climbing well into the lower 100s. The highest readings in southeastern California and Arizona, the coolest temperatures across the northern Rockies. That's your national forecast. I'm Monica Nelson.
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8: The news not good after an MRI in the knee of Giants quarterback Jackson Dart. The imaging produced results that were worse than expected, and Dart could now be facing season-ending surgery. Bears quarterback Tyler Bajan is reportedly in concussion protocol. So with Caleb Williams dealing with a hamstring issue, third stringer Case Keenum might be the starter Monday night against the Eagles. The second-ranked Georgia Bulldogs are off to a 3-0 start, outscoring the opposition 178.

0: 40-40. Coach Kirby Smart on what he likes about the team so far.
1: Character, work ethic, the leaders holding people accountable for how we practice. And look, this team could burn out and fizzle out and wear out and not practice well, but they haven't done that yet. So still early. Time will tell.
0: Georgia will play host to Oklahoma Saturday afternoon. A couple of managers have the interim removed from their titles. Chad Tracy of the Red Sox and Andy Green of the Mets each get 3-year contracts. That's sports. I'm Frank Arity.
2: The Department of Transportation will be testing artificial intelligence to help deal with flight delays. The system, developed by Boston-based aviation software company Airspace Intelligence, will provide real-time data to streamline the best routes. Transportation Secretary Sean Duffy announced the plan and said that with all the talk about AI, he wants to be clear, human beings will still manage U.S. airspace. Pharmaceutical giant Eli Lilly is breaking ground on a $6 billion manufacturing facility in Texas. Governor Greg Abbott says this is an important part of domestic manufacturing.
3: During the time of COVID, we learned the importance, if not the imperative, of producing our own medicine.
2: The facility in Houston's Generation Park will produce the company's first weight loss pill. It's set to be finished in the year 2030.
3: Strategic investments like this one strengthens our global supply chain.
2: The high cost of diesel is going to add up for ski resorts this winter with their snow grooming operations using machines that have poor fuel efficiency. Colorado's Monarch Mountains general manager says they don't want those costs to impact the experience for guests, though.
4: What we might do is get creative with grooming half of one trail and leaving the other half ungroomed, which is actually something that people prefer at times as well. So we'll probably start to look at things like that and get creative.
2: Chris Hegarty says they're going to keep the quality for guests.
4: Our best rate right now is higher than what it normally is, but we're doing everything we can to make sure that we're still going to have an amazing product and make sure that we're managing our expenses at the same time.
2: And Monday was a very good day for Mark Zuckerberg. Tammy Trujillo with the details.
5: The Meta CEO saw his estimated net worth rise by $25 billion in a single day. The jump was thanks to an almost 12% surge in Meta platform shares, credited in large part to the rollout of the new Muse AI assistant. Already one of the richest men on earth, Zuckerberg's fortune sat at just over $253 billion as of yesterday.
2: I'm Monica Nelson with your consumer and business news.
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9: President Trump is changing the name of artificial intelligence to superintelligence. He made that comment while addressing the United Nations General Assembly on Tuesday.
10: From this point forward, all of United States documents and hopefully the world's will be changed to use the much more accurate term super as opposed to artificial. So it's super intelligence.
9: Trump says the U.S. will not stifle the growth of the technology and added that the Justice Department will rein it in if necessary. New York Congresswoman Alexandria Ocasio-Cortez is talking about how she's weighing a 2028 presidential run and how her identity might impact that. She tells the New York Times that as a Latina woman, she's considering her electability under what she calls a very regressive administration. Ocasio-Cortez has been one of the top names floated as a possible 2028 White House contender. A decision could come after the midterms in November. That's politics. I'm Brad Siegel.
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15: Alcohol use is dropping a bit in America.
16: Americans are drinking a little less alcohol than they did during COVID. A new study from the journal Annals of Internal Medicine finds overall drinking has dipped about 1%. More notable declines were measured among millennials and Gen Z. Drinking increased for those Gen Xers 50 to 64 years old. More than twice as many men are drinking less compared to women, but women are more likely to be heavy drinkers. I'm Rory O'Neill.
15: Replacing water alone may not always be enough when it comes to being dehydrated. Doctors at Weill Cornell Medicine in New York City are highlighting the role electrolytes play in preventing dehydration. They note when you sweat or lose significant fluids, you also lose electrolyte minerals such as sodium, potassium, calcium, magnesium, and chloride, and that helps regulate hydration. They stress maintaining the right electrolyte balance is important. That can be done through water, food, or the appropriate electrolyte-containing drink. Health update, I'm Scott Pringle.
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17: 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Her 11-foot-tall statue was unveiled on Sunday, joining 15 other statues in what's become known as Star Plaza. 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
18: Texas Governor Greg Abbott, once a cheerleader for data centers from companies like Google, is hitting the brakes. He's ordering environmental regulators to halt all permits related to data centers until an audit can examine how future development will impact the state's grid. It comes as the Republican is suddenly facing a tough re-election challenge from a Democrat who's a critic of data centers. The Department of Transportation will be testing artificial intelligence to help deal with flight delays. The system developed by Boston-based aviation software company Airspace Intelligence will provide real-time data to streamline the best routes for planes in and out of airports. A Waymo was filmed driving through a Denver farmers market while merchants were setting up. It happened Sunday morning when a sign was already in place that said road closed on one side of the street but not on the other side. The robo-taxi slowly followed a vendor's vehicle through one side of the market and out the other. That's your tech report. I'm Chris Caraggio.
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19: An autopsy report is confirming the cause of death for actress Hayden Panettiere. The 36-year-old died from the toxic effects of fentanyl and a series of other substances. The manner of death was ruled accidental. The autopsy showed no signs of injuries that would have contributed to her death. Panettiere died in Greenville, South Carolina, back on August 16th after first responders found her in cardiac arrest. Taylor Swift is set to be honored at this year's upcoming MTV VMAs with the first ever Artist Director Award. The inaugural award is for artists whose work behind the camera has expanded the possibilities of music video and advanced the art of visual storytelling. I'll stare directly. Swift has directed all her music videos in recent years. And for a fortnight. The honor also makes Swift the most awarded artist in VMA history, breaking a tie she had with Beyoncé. You won't break my soul. For the most VMA wins. The ceremony is scheduled to take place this Sunday from the Peacock Theater in Los Angeles. More information about the death of the son of supermodel Cindy Crawford.
14: According to the Santa Monica, California Police Department, Presley Gerber's death is being investigated as a suspected overdose. New reports indicate he may have gone into cardiac arrest before he died Sunday at the age of 27 at an L.A. area rehab facility. Gerber was open about his struggles with mental health in the past. In Los Angeles, I'm Michael Kastner.
19: That's entertainment. I'm Jennifer Bolsoni.
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5: President Trump tells the United Nations he'll be taking decisive action against Iran soon. Sarah Lee Kessler reports.
20: The president, addressing the UN General Assembly Tuesday morning, said he has a big decision to make on Iran.
10: Will a deal be made with Iran that lets them rebuild and create a far greater country than it ever was before? Maybe one of the greatest in the Middle East or even the world? Or do I annihilate the Islamic Republic?
20: Trump said he believes a deal will come, but not until after America's midterm elections. He also called on the rest of the world to put economic pressure on Iran. In New York, I'm Sarah Lee Kessler.
5: Vice President Vance and Dr. Oz are joking about the president's banning certain media outlets from the White House. During an event for their fraud task force, Vance said he had notes that he's supposed to take questions from CNN and Politico, two of the media companies barred from the White House. That got a laugh from Oz, the administrator of the Centers for Medicare and Medicaid Services. It's been a record-breaking hurricane season in the Atlantic region. Hurricane season started in June, but not a single hurricane has formed in the Atlantic Basin since. Natalie Migliore reports.
21: There have been six named storms in the region's waters so far this year, but all of them remained tropical storms. Experts say it's the first hurricane season since 1914 to get this far into September without an actual hurricane. The so far quiet season is accredited to El Nino, which changes major wind patterns around the world. Because of this, the Eastern Pacific region has had an active season with five hurricanes forming so far. I'm Natalie Migliore.
5: Sunday's NFL game in Rio de Janeiro will go forward as planned, despite concerns about the playing surface. Pro Football Talk reports the league will likely allow the Dallas Cowboys and Baltimore Ravens to meet at Maracana Stadium, but the grass will look bad on television. Frequent rain and soccer games have combined to chew up the turf to the point that it's been called deplorable. I'm Tammy Trujillo. The city of San Francisco is suing the company running President Trump's Truth Social website, accusing it of unprecedented corruption. Scott Carr has details.
22: City Attorney David Chu argues that Trump Media and Technology Group is violating a state law against insider trading by allowing some individuals, including those working for financial firms, early access to posts on the platform if they pay a subscription fee of up to $100,000 a month.
23: True Social has knowingly created
0: created a marketplace for insider trading.
22: Chu calls it corruption, plain and simple, allowing wealthy traders access to government information before the public can see it without paying for it. I'm Scott Carr.
5: A group of hackers is claiming to have breached the FBI. The group known as Shiny Hunters said Tuesday it's stolen data on a large number of FBI employees. The agency said in a statement it's aware of the claims and is investigating. Reuters reports that Shiny Hunters says it targeted the agency in response to a recent FBI announcement regarding the group's methods. Princeton's 15-year run as the top U.S. university is over. MIT is now on top. Michael Kastner has details.
14: This after a change in methodology in the U.S. News and World Report rankings, which help boost schools where students see high earnings. Other schools with focuses in engineering, science, and math also moved up, like Caltech, which climbed 6 spots to number 5 on the list, Carnegie Mellon, and Stevens Institute of Technology. Introducing an earnings metric is the latest move the U.S. News has made to focus its rankings more on rewarding schools that help students succeed after graduation rather than the caliber of students they admit to the school. I'm Michael Kastner.
5: The Clippers are hiring Los Angeles-based lawyer John S. Gibson as their interim governor and CEO. He'll serve in the roles during the year-long suspension of franchise owner Steve Ballmer. Ballmer was suspended for helping former star Kawhi Leonard circumvent the NBA salary cap. I'm Tammy Trujillo.
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1: The biggest weather story is heavy rain and thunderstorms across parts of the Appalachians and Mid-Atlantic. The National Weather Service says multiple rounds of rain could lead to flash flooding in some areas, especially where the ground's already saturated. Strong thunderstorms may produce isolated damaging wind gusts from parts of the southeast into the southern and central Appalachians. Meanwhile, residents of New Mexico keeping an eye on the forecast, a multi-day heavy rain event is getting underway, raising the risk of flash floods throughout the week. Across the Northeast, periods of clouds and a few scattered showers, most of the Midwest seeing a mix of sunshine and comfortable early fall temperatures. The Plains staying seasonably warm with afternoon highs generally ranging from the 70s to low 90s. Out west, most locations enjoying dry weather. The Pacific Northwest can expect some cool morning temperatures, mild afternoons, while the Southwest remains warm, with desert communities climbing well into the lower 100s. The highest readings in southeastern California and Arizona, the coolest temperatures across the northern Rockies. That's your national forecast. I'm Monica Nelson.
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3: The news not good after an MRI in the knee of Giants quarterback Jackson Dart. The imaging produced results that were worse than expected, and Dart could now be facing season-ending surgery. Bears quarterback Tyler Bajan is reportedly in concussion protocol. So with Caleb Williams dealing with a hamstring issue, third stringer Case Keenum might be the starter Monday night against the Eagles. The second-ranked Georgia Bulldogs are off to a 3-0 start, outscoring the opposition 178-40. Coach Kirby Smart on what he likes about the team so far.
23: Character, work ethic, the leaders holding people accountable for how we practice. And look, this team could burn out and fizzle out and wear out and not practice well, but they haven't done that yet. So still early. Time will tell.
3: Georgia will play host to Oklahoma Saturday afternoon. A couple of managers have the interim removed from their titles. Chad Tracy of the Red Sox and Andy Green of the Mets each get 3-year contracts. That's sports. I'm Frank Aaron.
1: The Department of Transportation will be testing artificial intelligence to help deal with flight delays. The system, developed by Boston-based aviation software company Airspace Intelligence, will provide real-time data to streamline the best routes. Transportation Secretary Sean Duffy announced the plan and said that with all the talk about AI, he wants to be clear, human beings will still manage U.S. airspace. Pharmaceutical giant Eli Lilly is breaking ground on a $6 billion manufacturing facility in Texas. Governor Greg Abbott says this is an important part of domestic manufacturing.
24: During the time of COVID, we learned the importance, if not the imperative, of producing our own medicine.
1: The facility in Houston's Generation Park will produce the company's first weight loss pill. It's set to be finished in the year 2030.
24: Strategic investments like this one strengthens our global supply chain.
1: The high cost of diesel is going to add up for ski resorts this winter with their snow grooming operations using machines that have poor fuel efficiency. Colorado's Monarch Mountains general manager says they don't want those costs to impact the experience for guests, though.
2: What we might do is get creative with grooming half of one trail and leaving the other half ungroomed, which is actually something that people prefer at times as well. So we'll probably start to look at things like that and get creative.
1: Chris Hegarty says they're going to keep the quality for guests.
2: Our best rate right now is higher than what it normally is, but we're doing everything we can to make sure that we're still going to have an amazing product and make sure that we're managing our expenses at the same time.
1: And Monday was a very good day for Mark Zuckerberg. Tammy Trujillo with the details.
5: The Meta CEO saw his estimated net worth rise by $25 billion in a single day. The jump was thanks to an almost 12% surge in Meta platform shares, credited in large part to the rollout of the new Muse AI assistant. Already one of the richest men on earth, Zuckerberg's fortune sat at just over $253 billion as of yesterday.
1: I'm Monica Nelson with your consumer and business news.
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4: President Trump is changing the name of artificial intelligence to superintelligence. He made that comment while addressing the United Nations General Assembly on Tuesday.
10: From this point forward, all of United States documents and hopefully the world's will be changed to use the much more accurate term super as opposed to artificial. So it's super intelligence.
4: Trump says the U.S. will not stifle the growth of the technology and added that the Justice Department will rein it in if necessary. New York Congresswoman Alexandria Ocasio-Cortez is talking about how she's weighing a 2028 presidential run and how her identity might impact that. She tells the New York Times that as a Latina woman, she's considering her electability under what she calls a very regressive administration. Ocasio-Cortez has been one of the top names floated as a possible 2028 White House contender. A decision could come after the midterms in November. That's politics. I'm Brad Siegel.
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15: Alcohol use is dropping a bit in America.
16: Americans are drinking a little less alcohol than they did during COVID. A new study from the journal Annals of Internal Medicine finds overall drinking has dipped about 1%. More notable declines were measured among millennials and Gen Z. Drinking increased for those Gen Xers 50 to 64 years old. More than twice as many men are drinking less compared to women. But women are more likely to be heavy drinkers. I'm Rory O'Neill.
15: Replacing water alone may not always be enough when it comes to being dehydrated. Doctors at Weill Cornell Medicine in New York City are highlighting the role electrolytes play in preventing dehydration. They note when you sweat or lose significant fluids, you also lose electrolyte minerals such as sodium, potassium, calcium, magnesium, and chloride, and that helps regulate hydration. They stress maintaining the right electrolyte balance is important. That can be done through water, food, or the appropriate electrolyte-containing drink. Health update, I'm Scott Pringle.
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17: 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Her 11-foot-tall statue was unveiled on Sunday, joining 15 other statues in what's become known as Star Plaza. 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
25: Texas Governor Greg Abbott, once a cheerleader for data centers from companies like Google, is hitting the brakes. He's ordering environmental regulators to halt all permits related to data centers until an audit can examine how future development will impact the state's grid. It comes as the Republican is suddenly facing a tough re-election challenge from a Democrat who's a critic of data centers. The Department of Transportation will be testing artificial intelligence to help deal with flight delays. The system developed by Boston-based aviation software company Airspace Intelligence will provide real-time data to streamline the best routes for planes in and out of airports. A Waymo was filmed driving through a Denver farmer's market while merchants were setting up. It happened Sunday morning when a sign was already in place that said road closed on one side of the street, but not on the other side. The robo-taxi slowly followed a vendor's vehicle through one side of the market and out the other. That's your tech report. I'm Chris Caraggio.
9: 24/7 News, the latest in entertainment.
26: An autopsy report is confirming the cause of death for actress Hayden Panettiere. The 36-year-old died from the toxic effects of fentanyl and a series of other substances. The manner of death was ruled accidental. The autopsy showed no signs of injuries that would have contributed to her death. Panettiere died in Greenville, South Carolina, back on August 16th after first responders found her in cardiac arrest. Taylor Swift is set to be honored at this year's upcoming MTV VMAs with the first ever Artist Director Award. The inaugural award is for artists whose work behind the camera has expanded the possibilities of music video and advanced the art of visual storytelling. Swift has directed all her music videos in recent years. And for a The honor also makes Swift the most awarded artist in VMA history, breaking a tie she had with Beyoncé for the most VMA wins. The ceremony is scheduled to take place this Sunday from the Peacock Theater in Los Angeles. More information about the death of the son of supermodel Cindy Crawford.
14: According to the Santa Monica, California Police Department, Presley Gerber's death is being investigated as a suspected overdose. New reports indicate he may have gone into cardiac arrest before he died Sunday at the age of 27 at an L.A. area rehab facility. Gerber was open about his struggles with mental health in the past. In Los Angeles, I'm Michael Kastner.
26: That's entertainment. I'm Jennifer Bolsoni.
9: 24/7 News. 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Coming up next in 60 seconds.
20: You won't see the engineer that slams the Nissan Rogue's door 13,920 times. Or the corrosive chamber that simulates 15 years of life in 5 months. Or the Rogue heat-baked for over 300 combined hours. 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
0: The DOJ is arguing in a court filing that President Trump has the authority to restrict major news organizations from certain areas of the White House, citing national security concerns. The Trump administration contended that access to the White House is a privilege rather than a constitutional right, despite First Amendment protections for the press. The filing specifically alleges that CNN, MS Now, and Politico engaged in reporting practices that raised national security concerns, justifying the restrictions. The legal arguments were submitted ahead of an emergency hearing Wednesday before U.S. District Judge Timothy Kelly. The three outlets are seeking immediate restoration of their White House access. It's been a record-breaking hurricane season so far in the Atlantic, Natalie Migliori reports.
1: Hurricane season started in June, but not a single hurricane has formed in the Atlantic basin since. There have been six named storms in the region's waters so far this year, but all of them remained tropical storms. Experts say it's the first hurricane season since 1914 to get this far into September without an actual hurricane. The Eastern Pacific region has had an active season with five hurricanes forming so far. I'm Natalie Migliori.
0: An autopsy report is confirming the cause of death for actress Hayden Panettiere. That story from Daniel Martindale.
2: The 36-year-old died from the toxic effects of fentanyl and a series of other substances. The manner of death was ruled accidental. The autopsy showed no signs of injuries that would have contributed to her death. Panettiere died in Greenville, South Carolina on August 16th after first responders found her in cardiac arrest. Recent reports indicated an investigation focusing on the drugs expended into Los Angeles. I'm Daniel Martindale.
0: Secretary of State Marco Rubio is now also President Trump's national security advisor. He's the first person to hold both roles simultaneously since Henry Kissinger. Rubio previously served in the role in an acting capacity after the former NSA, Mike Waltz, departed in 2025 when he was embroiled in the Signalgate scandal. I'm Tammy Trujillo. Chinese President Xi Jinping is set to start his first visit to Washington, D.C. in 10 years on Wednesday. Chris Caraggio has details.
25: President Trump is scheduled to meet with Xi at the White House during his visit. The two leaders are expected to discuss trade and AI during their second face-to-face meeting this year. Trump and Xi last met with each other in May in Beijing. Xi's visit will also include a state dinner that will reportedly be attended by tech leaders including Jeff Bezos, Elon Musk, Tim Cook, and Sam Altman. I'm Chris Caraggio.
0: Some patients are suing GLP-1 weight loss drug makers over a condition leading to sudden vision loss. They allege the drug makers didn't provide clear information about that possible side effect. Novo Nordisk, which makes Wegovy and Ozempic, and Eli Lilly, which makes Zepbound, are named in the lawsuits. There's some research that suggests GLP-1s could raise the risk of developing the condition, and some nations outside the United States require the drugs to include information about that on the label. Fat Bear Week 2026 is now underway, featuring 16 beefed-up brown bears competing for the title of fattest bear. Monica Nelson reports.
3: Last year's champ, 32 Chunk, is back and looking to defend his crown. But rivals like 164 Bucky, 151 Walker, and 903 Gully have been working hard at the all-you-can-eat salmon bar and may have other plans. The contest also features several mama bears and their cubs, proving family-sized meals are definitely a thing in Alaska. Voting is open through September 29th. The bears can be watched live online. May the roundest resident of the river win. You can vote at explore.org. I'm Monica Nelson.
0: A new video shows a Waymo robo-taxi driving through a Denver farmer's market on a closed road. On Sunday morning, 160 vendors were setting up at the South Pearl Street farmer's market when the self-driving car came through. The event's production director said there was a road closed sign on one side of the street, but the other side was still open to vendor traffic during setup, and the Waymo followed a vendor vehicle past the sign. Nobody was hurt, but the incident brings up safety concerns surrounding the company. I'm Tammy Trujillo.
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3: The biggest weather story is heavy rain and thunderstorms across parts of the Appalachians and Mid-Atlantic. The National Weather Service says multiple rounds of rain could lead to flash flooding in some areas, especially where the ground's already saturated. Strong thunderstorms may produce isolated damaging wind gusts from parts of the southeast into the southern and central Appalachians. Meanwhile, residents of New Mexico keeping an eye on the forecast. A multi-day heavy rain event is getting underway, raising the risk of flash floods throughout the week. Across the Northeast, periods of clouds and a few scattered showers. Most of the Midwest seeing a mix of sunshine and comfortable early fall temperatures. The Plains staying seasonably warm with afternoon highs generally ranging from the 70s to low 90s. Out west, most locations enjoying dry weather. The Pacific Northwest can expect some cool morning temperatures, mild afternoons, while the Southwest remains warm, with desert communities climbing well into the lower 100s. The highest readings in southeastern California and Arizona, the coolest temperatures across the northern Rockies. That's your national forecast. I'm Monica Nelson.
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4: ESPN is reporting that Giants quarterback Jackson Dart may have suffered a season-ending knee injury. Giants head coach John Harbaugh spoke about injuries.
5: Injuries in the National Football League are part of it. It's we had, you know, Tay Banks was out this last game. That was tough. You got to find a way to overcome those kind of things and play through it, because guys come back and it's a long season.
4: Dart suffered the injury during a loss to the Rams on Monday. At the time, the Giants didn't think it was serious, assuming it was a sprained MCL that would keep him sidelined for 4 to 6 weeks. The Mets are moving forward with their current bench boss. The club has removed the interim tag from manager Andy Green, with the two sides agreeing to a 3-year contract through the 2029 season. Green was named interim manager in late June after Carlos Mendoza was fired. And the Hawks and Hornets are swinging a minor trade. Atlanta acquired Dorian Finney-Smith from Charlotte in exchange for Buddy Hield and Ryan Nemhard. That's sports. Colin McIntyre.
3: The Department of Transportation will be testing artificial intelligence to help deal with flight delays. The system, developed by Boston-based aviation software company Airspace Intelligence, will provide real-time data to streamline the best routes. Transportation Secretary Sean Duffy announced the plan and said that with all the talk about AI, he wants to be clear, human beings will still manage U.S. airspace. Pharmaceutical giant Eli Lilly is breaking ground on a $6 billion manufacturing facility in Texas. Governor Greg Abbott says this is an important part of domestic manufacturing.
7: During the time of COVID, we learned the importance, if not the imperative, of producing our own medicine.
3: The facility in Houston's Generation Park will produce the company's first weight loss pill. It's set to be finished in the year 2030.
7: Strategic investments like this one strengthens our global supply chain.
3: The high cost of diesel is going to add up for ski resorts this winter with their snow grooming operations using machines that have poor fuel efficiency. Colorado's Monarch Mountains general manager says they don't want those costs to impact the experience for guests, though.
10: What we might do is get creative with grooming half of one trail and leaving the other half ungroomed, which is actually something that people prefer at times as well. So we'll probably start to look at things like that and get creative.
3: Chris Hagerty says they're going to keep the quality for guests.
10: Our best rate right now is higher than what it normally is, but we're doing everything we can to make sure that we're still going to have an amazing product and make sure that we're managing our expenses at the same time.
3: And Monday was a very good day for Mark Zuckerberg. Tammy Trujillo with the details.
12: The Meta CEO saw his estimated net worth rise by $25 billion in a single day. The jump was thanks to an almost 12% surge in Meta platform shares, credited in large part to the rollout of the new Muse AI assistant. Already one of the richest men on earth, Zuckerberg's fortune sat at just over $253 billion as of yesterday.
3: I'm Monica Nelson with your consumer and business news.
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6: President Trump is changing the name of artificial intelligence to superintelligence. He made that comment while addressing the United Nations General Assembly on Tuesday.
8: From this point forward, all of United States documents and hopefully the world's will be changed to use the much more accurate term super as opposed to artificial. So it's super intelligence.
6: Trump says the U.S. will not stifle the growth of the technology and added that the Justice Department will rein it in if necessary. New York Congresswoman Alexandria Ocasio-Cortez is talking about how she's weighing a 2028 presidential run and how her identity might impact that. She tells the New York Times that as a Latina woman, she's considering her electability under what she calls a very regressive administration. Ocasio-Cortez has been one of the top names floated as a possible 2028 White House contender. A decision could come after the midterms in November. That's politics. I'm Brad Siegel.
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18: Alcohol use is dropping a bit in America.
22: Americans are drinking a little less alcohol than they did during COVID. A new study from the journal Annals of Internal Medicine finds overall drinking has dipped about 1%. More notable declines were measured among millennials and Gen Z. Drinking increased for those Gen Xers 50 to 64 years old. More than twice as many men are drinking less compared to women. But women are more likely to be heavy drinkers. I'm Rory O'Neill.
18: Replacing water alone may not always be enough when it comes to being dehydrated. Doctors at Weill Cornell Medicine in New York City are highlighting the role electrolytes play in preventing dehydration. They note when you sweat or lose significant fluids, you also lose electrolyte minerals such as sodium, potassium, calcium, magnesium, and chloride, and that helps regulate hydration. They stress maintaining the right electrolyte balance is important. That can be done through water, food, or the appropriate electrolyte-containing drink. Health update, I'm Scott Pringle.
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23: 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Her 11-foot-tall statue was unveiled on Sunday, joining 15 other statues in what's become known as Star Plaza. 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
25: Texas Governor Greg Abbott, once a cheerleader for data centers from companies like Google, is hitting the brakes. He's ordering environmental regulators to halt all permits related to data centers until an audit can examine how future development will impact the state's grid. It comes as the Republican is suddenly facing a tough re-election challenge from Democrat, who's a critic of data centers. The Department of Transportation will be testing artificial intelligence to help deal with flight delays. The system developed by Boston-based aviation software company Airspace Intelligence will provide real-time data to streamline the best routes for planes in and out of airports. A Waymo was filmed driving through a Denver farmer's market while merchants were setting up. It happened Sunday morning when a sign was already in place that said road closed on one side of the street but not on the other side. The robo-taxi slowly followed a vendor's vehicle through one side of the market and out the other. That's your tech report. I'm Chris Caraggio.
11: 24/7 News.
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0: An autopsy report is confirming the cause of death for actress Hayden Panettiere. The 36-year-old died from the toxic effects of fentanyl and a series of other substances. The manner of death was ruled accidental. The autopsy showed no signs of injuries that would have contributed to her death. Panettiere died in Greenville, South Carolina, back on August 16th after first responders found her in cardiac arrest. Taylor Swift is set to be honored at this year's upcoming MTV VMAs with the first ever Artist Director Award. The inaugural award is for artists whose work behind the camera has expanded the possibilities of music video and advanced the art of visual storytelling. Swift has directed all her music videos in recent years. And for a the honor also makes Swift the most awarded artist in VMA history, breaking a tie she had with Beyoncé. For the most VMA wins. The ceremony is scheduled to take place this Sunday from the Peacock Theater in Los Angeles. More information about the death of the son of supermodel Cindy Crawford.
1: According to the Santa Monica, California Police Department, Presley Gerber's death is being investigated as a suspected overdose. New reports indicate he may have gone into cardiac arrest before he died Sunday at the age of 27 at an L.A. area rehab facility. Gerber was open about his struggles with mental health in the past. In Los Angeles, I'm Michael Kastner.
0: That's entertainment. I'm Jennifer Polsoni.
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12: The DOJ is arguing in a court filing that President Trump has the authority to restrict major news organizations from certain areas of the White House, citing national security concerns. The Trump administration contended that access to the White House is a privilege rather than a constitutional right, despite First Amendment protections for the press. The filing specifically alleges that CNN, MS Now, and Politico engaged in reporting practices that raised national security concerns, justifying the restrictions. The legal arguments were submitted ahead of an emergency hearing Wednesday before U.S. District Judge Timothy Kelly, where the three outlets are seeking immediate restoration of their White House access. It's been a record-breaking hurricane season so far in the Atlantic, Natalie Migliori reports.
4: Hurricane season started in June, but not a single hurricane has formed in the Atlantic basin since. There have been six named storms in the region's waters so far this year, but all of them remained tropical storms. Experts say it's the first hurricane season since 1914 to get this far into September without an actual hurricane. The Eastern Pacific region has had an active season with five hurricanes forming so far. I'm Natalie Migliori.
12: An autopsy report is confirming the cause of death for actress Hayden Panettiere. That story from Daniel Martindale.
5: The 36-year-old died from the toxic effects of fentanyl and a series of other substances. The manner of death was ruled accidental. The autopsy showed no signs of injuries that would have contributed to her death. Panettiere died in Greenville, South Carolina on August 16th after first responders found her in cardiac arrest. Recent reports indicated an investigation focusing on the drugs expended into Los Angeles. I'm Daniel Martindale.
12: Secretary of State Marco Rubio is now also President Trump's national security advisor. He's the first person to hold both roles simultaneously since Henry Kissinger. Rubio previously served in the role in an acting capacity after the former NSA, Mike Waltz, departed in 2025 when he was embroiled in the Signalgate scandal. I'm Tammy Trujillo. Chinese President Xi Jinping is set to start his first visit to Washington, D.C. in 10 years on Wednesday. Chris Caraggio has details.
25: President Trump is scheduled to meet with Xi at the White House during his visit. The two leaders are expected to discuss trade and AI during their second face-to-face meeting this year. Trump and Xi last met with each other in May in Beijing. Xi's visit will also include a state dinner that will reportedly be attended by tech leaders including Jeff Bezos, Elon Musk, Tim Cook, and Sam Altman. I'm Chris Caraggio.
12: Some patients are suing GLP-1 weight loss drug makers over a condition leading to sudden vision loss. They allege the drug makers didn't provide clear information about that possible side effect. Novo Nordisk, which makes Wegovy and Ozempic, and Eli Lilly, which makes Zepbound, are named in the lawsuits. There's some research that suggests GLP-1s could raise the risk of developing the condition, and some nations outside the United States require the drugs to include information about that on the label. Fat Bear Week 2026 is now underway, featuring 16 beefed-up brown bears competing for the title of fattest bear. Monica Nelson reports.
3: Last year's champ, 32 Chunk, is back and looking to defend his crown. But rivals like 164 Bucky, 151 Walker, and 903 Gully have been working hard at the all-you-can-eat salmon bar and may have other plans. The contest also features several mama bears and their cubs, proving family-sized meals are definitely a thing in Alaska. Voting is open through September 29th. The bears can be watched live online. May the roundest resident of the river win. You can vote at explore.org. I'm Monica Nelson.
12: A new video shows a Waymo robo-taxi driving through a Denver farmer's market on a closed road. On Sunday morning, 160 vendors were setting up at the South Pearl Street farmer's market when the self-driving car came through. The event's production director said there was a road closed sign on one side of the street, but the other side was still open to vendor traffic during setup, and the Waymo followed a vendor vehicle past the sign. Nobody was hurt, but the incident brings up safety concerns surrounding the company. I'm Tammy Trujillo.
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3: The biggest weather story is heavy rain and thunderstorms across parts of the Appalachians and Mid-Atlantic. The National Weather Service says multiple rounds of rain could lead to flash flooding in some areas, especially where the ground's already saturated. Strong thunderstorms may produce isolated damaging wind gusts from parts of the southeast into the southern and central Appalachians. Meanwhile, residents of New Mexico keeping an eye on the forecast, a multi-day heavy rain event is getting underway, raising the risk of flash floods throughout the week. Across the Northeast, periods of clouds and a few scattered showers, most of the Midwest seeing a mix of sunshine and comfortable early fall temperatures. The plains staying seasonably warm with afternoon highs generally ranging from the 70s to low 90s. Out west, most locations enjoying dry weather. The Pacific Northwest can expect some cool morning temperatures, mild afternoons, while the Southwest remains warm, with desert communities climbing well into the lower 100s. The highest readings in southeastern California and Arizona, the coolest temperatures across the northern Rockies. That's your national forecast. I'm Monica Nelson.
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7: ESPN is reporting that Giants quarterback Jackson Dart may have suffered a season-ending knee injury. Giants head coach John Harbaugh spoke about injuries.
10: Injuries in the National Football League are part of it. It's we had, you know, Tay Banks was out this last game. That was tough. You got to find a way to overcome those kind of things and play through it because guys come back and it's a long season.
7: Dart suffered the injury during a loss to the Rams on Monday. At the time, the Giants didn't think it was serious, assuming it was a sprained MCL that would keep him sidelined for 4 to 6 weeks. The Mets are moving forward with their current bench boss. The club has removed the interim tag from manager Andy Green, with the two sides agreeing to a three-year contract through the 2029 season. Green was named interim manager in late June after Carlos Mendoza was fired. And the Hawks and Hornets are swinging a minor trade. Atlanta acquired Dorian Finney-Smith from Charlotte in exchange for Buddy Hield and Ryan Nemhard. That's sports. Colin McIntyre.
3: The Department of Transportation will be testing artificial intelligence to help deal with flight delays. The system, developed by Boston-based aviation software company Airspace Intelligence, will provide real-time data to streamline the best routes. Transportation Secretary Sean Duffy announced the plan and said that with all the talk about AI, he wants to be clear, human beings will still manage U.S. airspace. Pharmaceutical giant Eli Lilly is breaking ground on a $6 billion manufacturing facility in Texas. Governor Greg Abbott says this is an important part of domestic manufacturing.
13: During the time of COVID, we learned the importance, if not the imperative, of producing our own medicine.
3: The facility in Houston's Generation Park will produce the company's first weight loss pill. It's set to be finished in the year 2030.
13: Strategic investments like this one strengthens our global supply chain.
3: The high cost of diesel is going to add up for ski resorts this winter with their snow grooming operations using machines that have poor fuel efficiency. Colorado's Monarch Mountains general manager says they don't want those costs to impact the experience for guests, though.
6: What we might do is get creative with grooming half of one trail and leaving the other half ungroomed, which is actually something that people prefer at times as well. So we'll probably start to look at things like that and get creative.
3: Chris Hagerty says they're going to keep the quality for guests.
6: Our best rate right now is higher than what it normally is, but we're doing everything we can to make sure that we're still going to have an amazing product and make sure that we're managing our expenses at the same time.
3: And Monday was a very good day for Mark Zuckerberg. Tammy Trujillo with the details.
12: The Meta CEO saw his estimated net worth rise by $25 billion in a single day. The jump was thanks to an almost 12% surge in Meta platform shares, credited in large part to the rollout of the new Muse AI assistant. Already one of the richest men on earth, Zuckerberg's fortune sat at just over $253 billion as of yesterday.
3: I'm Monica Nelson with your consumer and business news.
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8: Your information may be for sale online.
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8: And if those

0: she's weighing a 2028 presidential run and how her identity might impact that. She tells the New York Times that as a Latina woman, she's considering her electability under what she calls a very regressive administration. Ocasio-Cortez has been one of the top names floated as a possible 2028 White House contender. A decision could come after the midterms in November. That's politics. I'm Brad Siegel.
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5: Millions of Americans are using GLP-1 weight loss drugs, but now some are suing the manufacturers of these drugs over a condition leading to sudden vision loss.
6: When we have rapid changes in blood sugar in people who have type 2 diabetes, which we use these medications for, that they can have issues with blurry vision or even an increase in something called diabetic retinopathy.
5: That's Dr. Crystal Tamora of Common Spirit St. Anthony North Hospital in Denver. She says there's a small risk of the sudden and oftentimes permanent vision loss from the medicine, but overall, she says, the benefits continue to outweigh the risk. Very large breasts could play a role in chronic migraines. Researchers at Wake Forest University of Medicine in North Carolina found that women diagnosed with unusually large, heavy breasts were 40% more likely to have the condition and 50% more likely to have sleep apnea. Health update, I'm Sarah Lee Kessler.
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7: 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Her 11-foot-tall statue was unveiled on Sunday, joining 15 other statues in what's become known as Star Plaza. 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
9: Texas Governor Greg Abbott, once a cheerleader for data centers from companies like Google, is hitting the brakes. He's ordering environmental regulators to halt all permits related to data centers until an audit can examine how future development will impact the state's grid. It comes as the Republican is suddenly facing a tough re-election challenge from a Democrat who's a critic of data centers. The Department of Transportation will be testing artificial intelligence to help deal with flight delays. The system, developed by Boston-based aviation software company Airspace Intelligence, will provide real-time data to streamline the best routes for planes in and out of airports. A Waymo was filmed driving through a Denver farmer's market while merchants were setting up. It happened Sunday morning when a sign was already in place that said road closed on one side of the street but not on the other side. The robo-taxi slowly followed a vendor's vehicle through one side of the market and out the other. That's your tech report. I'm Chris Caraggio.
1: 24/7 News, the latest in entertainment.
10: An autopsy report is confirming the cause of death for actress Hayden Panettiere. The 36-year-old died from the toxic effects of fentanyl and a series of other substances. The manner of death was ruled accidental. The autopsy showed no signs of injuries that would have contributed to her death. Panettiere died in Greenville, South Carolina, back on August 16th after first responders found her in cardiac arrest. Taylor Swift is set to be honored at this year's upcoming MTV VMAs with the first ever Artist Director Award. The inaugural award is for artists whose work behind the camera has expanded the possibilities of music video.

0: and advance the art of visual storytelling. I'll stare directly at you. Swift has directed all her music videos in recent years. And for a fortnight. The honor also makes Swift the most awarded artist in VMA history, breaking a tie she had with Beyoncé for the most VMA wins. The ceremony is scheduled to take place this Sunday from the Peacock Theater in Los Angeles. More information about the death of the son of supermodel Cindy Crawford.
1: According to the Santa Monica, California Police Department, Presley Gerber's death is being investigated as a suspected overdose. New reports indicate he may have gone into cardiac arrest before he died Sunday at the age of 27 at an L.A. area rehab facility. Gerber was open about his struggles with mental health in the past. In Los Angeles, I'm Michael Kastner.
0: That's entertainment. I'm Jennifer Bolsoni.
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5: The DOJ is arguing in a court filing that President Trump has the authority to restrict major news organizations from certain areas of the White House, citing national security concerns. The Trump administration contended that access to the White House is a privilege rather than a constitutional right, despite First Amendment protections for the press. The filing specifically alleges that CNN, MS Now, and Politico engaged in reporting practices that raised national security concerns, justifying the restrictions. The legal arguments were submitted ahead of an emergency hearing Wednesday before U.S. District Judge Timothy Kelly. The three outlets are seeking immediate restoration of their White House access. It's been a record-breaking hurricane season so far in the Atlantic, Natalie Migliori reports.
6: Hurricane season started in June, but not a single hurricane has formed in the Atlantic basin since. There have been six named storms in the region's water so far this year, but all of them remained tropical storms. Experts say it's the first hurricane season since 1914 to get this far into September without an actual hurricane. The Eastern Pacific region has had an active season with five hurricanes forming so far. I'm Natalie Migliori.
5: An autopsy report is confirming the cause of death for actress Hayden Panettiere. That story from Daniel Martindale.
7: The 36-year-old died from the toxic effects of fentanyl and a series of other substances. The manner of death was ruled accidental. The autopsy showed no signs of injuries that would have contributed to her death. Panettiere died in Greenville, South Carolina on August 16th after first responders found her in cardiac arrest. Recent reports indicated an investigation focusing on the drugs expanded into Los Angeles. I'm Daniel Martindale.
5: Secretary of State Marco Rubio Rubio is now also President Trump's national security advisor. He's the first person to hold both roles simultaneously since Henry Kissinger. Rubio previously served in the role in an acting capacity after the former NSA, Mike Waltz, departed in 2025 when he was embroiled in the Signalgate scandal. I'm Tammy Trujillo. Chinese President Xi Jinping is set to start his first visit to Washington, D.C. in 10 years on Wednesday. Chris Caraggio has details.
8: President Trump is scheduled to meet with Xi at the White House during his visit. The two leaders are expected to discuss trade and AI during their second face-to-face meeting this year. Trump and Xi last met with each other in May in Beijing. Xi's visit will also include a state dinner that will reportedly be attended by tech leaders including Jeff Bezos, Elon Musk, Tim Cook, and Sam Altman. I'm Chris Caraggio.
5: Some patients are suing GLP-1 weight loss drug makers over a condition leading to sudden vision loss. They allege the drug makers didn't provide clear information about that possible side effect. Novo Nordisk, which makes Wegovy and Ozempic, and Eli Lilly, which makes Zepbound, are named in the lawsuits. There's some research that suggests GLP-1s could raise the risk of developing the condition, and some nations outside the United States require the drugs to include information about that on the label. Fat Bear Week 2026 is now underway, featuring 16 beefed-up brown bears competing for the title of fattest bear. Monica Nelson reports.
9: Last year's champ, 32 Chunk, is back and looking to defend his crown. But rivals like 164 Bucky, 151 Walker, and 903 Gully have been working hard at the all-you-can-eat salmon bar and may have other plans. The contest also features several mama bears and their cubs, proving family-sized meals are definitely a thing in Alaska. Voting is open through September 29th. The bears can be watched live online. May the roundest resident of the river win. You can vote at explore.org. I'm Monica Nelson.
5: A new video shows a Waymo robo-taxi driving through a Denver farmer's market on a closed road. On Sunday morning, 160 vendors were setting up at the South Pearl Street farmer's market when the self-driving car came through. The event's production director said there was a road closed sign on one side of the street, but the other side was still open to vendor traffic during setup, and the Waymo followed a vendor vehicle past the sign. Nobody was hurt, but the incident brings up safety concerns surrounding the company. I'm Tammy Trujillo.
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9: The biggest weather story is heavy rain and thunderstorms across parts of the Appalachians and Mid-Atlantic. The National Weather Service says multiple rounds of rain could lead to flash flooding in some areas, especially where the ground's already saturated. Strong thunderstorms may produce isolated damaging wind gusts from parts of the southeast into the southern and central Appalachians. Meanwhile, residents of New Mexico keeping an eye on the forecast, a multi-day heavy rain event is getting underway, raising the risk of flash floods throughout the week. Across the Northeast, periods of clouds and a few scattered showers. Most of the Midwest seeing a mix of sunshine and comfortable early fall temperatures. The plains staying seasonably warm with afternoon highs generally ranging from the 70s to low 90s. Out west, most locations enjoying dry weather. The Pacific Northwest can expect some cool morning temperatures, mild afternoons, while the Southwest remains warm, with desert communities climbing well into the lower 100s. The highest readings in southeastern California and Arizona, the coolest temperatures across the northern Rockies. That's your national forecast. I'm Monica Nelson.
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10: ESPN is reporting that Giants quarterback Jackson Dart may have suffered a season-ending knee injury. Giants head coach John Harbaugh spoke about injuries.
11: Injuries in the National Football League are part of it. We had Tay Banks was out this last game. That was tough. You got to find a way to overcome those kind of things and play through it because guys come back and it's a long season.
10: Dart suffered the injury during a loss to the Rams on Monday. At the time, the Giants didn't think it was serious, assuming it was a sprained MCL that would keep him sidelined for 4 to 6 weeks. The Mets are moving forward with their current bench boss. The club has removed the interim tag from manager Andy Green, with the two sides agreeing to a 3-year contract through the 2029 season. Green was named interim manager in late June after Carlos Mendoza was fired. And the Hawks and Hornets are swinging a minor trade. Atlanta acquired Dorian Finney-Smith from Charlotte in exchange for Buddy Hield and Ryan Nemhard. That's sports. Colin McIntyre.
9: The Department of Transportation will be testing artificial intelligence to help deal with flight delays. The system, developed by Boston-based aviation software company Airspace Intelligence, will provide real-time data to streamline the best routes. Transportation Secretary Sean Duffy announced the plan and said that with all the talk about AI, he wants to be clear, human beings will still manage U.S. airspace. Pharmaceutical giant Eli Lilly is breaking ground on a $6 billion manufacturing facility in Texas. Governor Greg Abbott says this is an important part of domestic manufacturing.
12: During the time of COVID, we learned the importance, if not the imperative, of producing our own medicine.
9: The facility in Houston's Generation Park will produce the company's first weight loss pill. It's set to be finished in the year 2030.
12: Strategic investments like this one strengthens our global supply chain.
9: The high cost of diesel is going to add up for ski resorts this winter with their snow grooming operations using machines that have poor fuel efficiency. Colorado's Monarch Mountains general manager says they don't want those costs to impact the experience for guests, though.
13: What we might do is get creative with grooming half of one trail and leaving the other half ungroomed, which is actually something that people prefer at times as well. So we'll probably start to look at things like that and get creative.
9: Chris Hagerty says they're going to keep the quality for guests.
13: Our best rate right now is higher than what it normally is, but we're doing everything we can to make sure that we're still going to have an amazing product and make sure that we're managing our expenses at the same time.
9: And Monday was a very good day for Mark Zuckerberg. Tammy Trujillo with the details.
14: The Meta CEO saw his estimated net worth rise by $25 billion in a single day. The jump was thanks to an almost 12% surge in Meta platform shares, credited in large part to the rollout of the new Muse AI assistant. Already one of the richest men on earth, Zuckerberg's fortune sat at just over $253 billion as of yesterday.
9: I'm Monica Nelson with your consumer and business news.
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15: President Trump is changing the name of artificial intelligence to superintelligence. He made that comment while addressing the United Nations General Assembly on Tuesday.
16: From this point forward, all of United States documents and hopefully the world's will be changed to use the much more accurate term super as opposed to artificial. So it's super intelligence.
15: Trump says the U.S. will not stifle the growth of the technology and added that the Justice Department will rein it in if necessary. New York Congresswoman Alexandria Ocasio-Cortez is talking about how she's weighing a 2028 presidential run and how her identity might impact that. She tells the New York Times that as a Latina woman, she's considering her electability under what she calls a very regressive administration. Ocasio-Cortez has been one of the top names floated as a possible 2028 White House contender. A decision could come after the midterms in November. That's politics. I'm Brad Siegel.
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19: Millions of Americans are using GLP-1 weight loss drugs, but now some are suing the manufacturers of these drugs over a condition leading to sudden vision loss.
20: When we have rapid changes in blood sugar in people who have type 2 diabetes, which we use these medications for, that they can have issues with blurry vision or even an increase in something called diabetic retinopathy.
19: That's Dr. Crystal Tamora of Common Spirit St. Anthony North Hospital in Denver. She says there's a small risk of the sudden and oftentimes permanent vision loss from the medicine, but overall, she says, the benefits continue to outweigh the risk. Very large breasts could play a role in chronic migraines. Researchers at Wake Forest University of Medicine in North Carolina found that women diagnosed with unusually large, heavy breasts were 40% more likely to have the condition and 50% more likely to have sleep apnea. Health update. I'm Sarah Lee Kessler.
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1: 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Her 11-foot-tall statue was unveiled on Sunday, joining 15 other statues in what's become known as Star Plaza. 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
8: Texas Governor Greg Abbott, once a cheerleader for data centers from companies like Google, is hitting the brakes. He's ordering environmental regulators to halt all permits related to data centers until an audit can examine how future development will impact the state's grid. It comes as the Republican is suddenly facing a tough re-election challenge from Democrat, who's a critic of data centers. The Department of Transportation will be testing artificial intelligence to help deal with flight delays. The system, developed by Boston-based aviation software company Airspace Intelligence, will provide real-time data to streamline the best routes for planes in and out of airports. A Waymo was filmed driving through a Denver farmers market while merchants were setting up. It happened Sunday morning when a sign was already in place that said road closed on one side of the street but not on the other side. The robo-taxi slowly followed a vendor's vehicle through one side of the market and out the other. That's your tech report. I'm Chris Caraggio.
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6: An autopsy report is confirming the cause of death for actress Hayden Panettiere. The 36-year-old died from the toxic effects of fentanyl and a series of other substances. The manner of death was ruled accidental. The autopsy showed no signs of injuries that would have contributed to her death. Panettiere died in Greenville, South Carolina, back on August 16th after first responders found her in cardiac arrest. Taylor Swift is set to be honored at this year's upcoming MTV VMAs with the first ever Artist Director Award. The inaugural award is for artists whose work behind the camera has expanded the possibilities of music video and advanced the art of visual storytelling. Swift has directed all her music videos in recent years. And for a the honor also makes Swift the most awarded artist in VMA history, breaking a tie she had with Beyoncé. For the most VMA wins. The ceremony is scheduled to take place this Sunday from the Peacock Theater in Los Angeles. More information about the death of the son of supermodel Cindy Crawford.
21: According to the Santa Monica, California Police Department, Presley Gerber's death is being investigated as a suspected overdose. New reports indicate he may have gone into cardiac arrest before he died Sunday at the age of 27 at an L.A. area rehab facility. Gerber was open about his struggles with mental health in the past. In Los Angeles, I'm Michael Kastner.
6: That's entertainment. I'm Jennifer Bolsoni.
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14: The DOJ is arguing in a court filing that President Trump has the authority to restrict major news organizations from certain areas of the White House, citing national security concerns. The Trump administration contended that access to the White House is a privilege rather than a constitutional right, despite First Amendment protections for the press. The filing specifically alleges that CNN, MS Now, and Politico engaged in reporting practices that raised national security concerns, justifying the restrictions. The legal arguments were submitted ahead of an emergency hearing Wednesday before U.S. District Judge Timothy Kelly. The three outlets are seeking immediate restoration of their White House access. It's been a record-breaking hurricane season so far in the Atlantic, Natalie Migliori reports.
6: Hurricane season started in June, but not a single hurricane has formed in the Atlantic basin since. There have been six named storms in the region's water so far this year, but all of them remained tropical storms. Experts say it's the first hurricane season since 1914 to get this far into September without an actual hurricane. The Eastern Pacific region has had an active season with five hurricanes forming so far. I'm Natalie Migliori.
14: An autopsy report is confirming the cause of death for actress Hayden Panettiere. That story from Daniel Martindale.
5: The 36-year-old died from the toxic effects of fentanyl and a series of other substances. The manner of death was ruled accidental. The autopsy showed no signs of injuries that would have contributed to her death. Panettiere died in Greenville, South Carolina on August 16th after first responders found her in cardiac arrest. Recent reports indicated an investigation focusing on the drugs expended into Los Angeles. I'm Daniel Martindale.
14: Secretary of State Marco Rubio is now also President Trump's national security advisor. He's the first person to hold both roles simultaneously since Henry Kissinger. Rubio previously served in the role in an acting capacity after the former NSA, Mike Waltz, departed in 2025 when he was embroiled in the Signalgate scandal. I'm Tammy Trujillo. Chinese President Xi Jinping is set to start his first visit to Washington, D.C. in 10 years on Wednesday. Chris Caraggio has details.
8: President Trump is scheduled to meet with Xi at the White House during his visit. The two leaders are expected to discuss trade and AI during their second face-to-face meeting this year. Trump and Xi last met with each other in May in Beijing. Xi's visit will also include a state dinner that will reportedly be attended by tech leaders including Jeff Bezos, Elon Musk, Tim Cook, and Sam Altman. I'm Chris Caraggio.
14: Some patients are suing GLP-1 weight loss drug makers over a condition leading to sudden vision loss. They allege the drug makers didn't provide clear information about that possible side effect. Novo Nordisk, which makes Wegovy and Ozempic, and Eli Lilly, which makes Zepbound, are named in the lawsuits. There's some research that suggests GLP-1s could raise the risk of developing the condition, and some nations outside the United States require the drugs to include information about that on the label. Fat Bear Week 2026 is now underway, featuring 16 beefed-up brown bears competing for the title of fattest bear. Monica Nelson reports.
7: Last year's champ, 32 Chunk, is back and looking to defend his crown. But rivals like 164 Bucky, 151 Walker, and 903 Gully have been working hard at the all-you-can-eat salmon bar and may have other plans. The contest also features several mama bears and their cubs, proving family-sized meals are definitely a thing in Alaska. Voting is open through September 29th. The bears can be watched live online. May the roundest resident of the river win. You can vote at explore.org. I'm Monica Nelson.
14: A new video shows a Waymo robo-taxi driving through a Denver farmer's market on a closed road. On Sunday morning, 160 vendors were setting up at the South Pearl Street farmer's market when the self-driving car came through. The event's production director said there was a road closed sign on one side of the street, but the other side was still open to vendor traffic during setup, and the Waymo followed a vendor vehicle past the sign. Nobody was hurt, but the incident brings up safety concerns surrounding the company. I'm Tammy Trujillo.
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9: The biggest weather story is heavy rain and thunderstorms across parts of the Appalachians and Mid-Atlantic. The National Weather Service says multiple rounds of rain could lead to flash flooding in some areas, especially where the ground's already saturated. Strong thunderstorms may produce isolated damaging wind gusts from parts of the southeast into the southern and central Appalachians. Meanwhile, residents of New Mexico keeping an eye on the forecast. A multi-day heavy rain event is getting underway, raising the risk of flash floods throughout the week. Across the Northeast, periods of clouds and a few scattered showers. Most of the Midwest seeing a mix of sunshine and comfortable early fall temperatures. The Plains staying seasonably warm with afternoon highs generally ranging from the 70s to low 90s. Out west, most locations enjoying dry weather. The Pacific Northwest can expect some cool morning temperatures, mild afternoons, while the Southwest remains warm, with desert communities climbing well into the lower 100s. The highest readings in southeastern California and Arizona, the coolest temperatures across the northern Rockies. That's your national forecast. I'm Monica Nelson.
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10: ESPN is reporting that Giants quarterback Jackson Dart may have suffered a season-ending knee injury. Giants head coach John Harbaugh spoke about injuries.
11: Injuries in the National Football League are part of it. It's we had, you know, Tay Banks was out this last game. That was tough. You got to find a way to overcome those kind of things and play through it, because guys come back and it's a long season.
10: Dart suffered the injury during a loss to the Rams on Monday. At the time, the Giants didn't think it was serious, assuming it was a sprained MCL that would keep him sidelined for 4 to 6 weeks. The Mets are moving forward with their current bench boss. The club has removed the interim tag from manager Andy Green, with the two sides agreeing to a three-year contract through the 2029 season. Green was named interim manager in late June after Carlos Mendoza was fired. And the Hawks and Hornets are swinging a minor trade. Atlanta acquired Dorian Finney-Smith from Charlotte in exchange for Buddy Hield and Ryan Nemhard. That's sports. Colin McIntyre.
9: The Department of Transportation will be testing artificial intelligence to help deal with flight delays. The system, developed by Boston-based aviation software company Airspace Intelligence, will provide real-time data to streamline the best routes. Transportation Secretary Sean Duffy announced the plan and said that with all the talk about AI, he wants to be clear, human beings will still manage U.S. airspace. Pharmaceutical giant Eli Lilly is breaking ground on a $6 billion manufacturing facility in Texas. Governor Greg Abbott says this is an important part of domestic manufacturing.
12: During the time of COVID, we learned the importance, if not the imperative, of producing our own medicine.
9: The facility in Houston's Generation Park will produce the company's first weight loss pill. It's set to be finished in the year 2030.
12: Strategic investments like this one strengthens our global supply chain.
9: The high cost of diesel is going to add up for ski resorts this winter with their snow grooming operations using machines that have poor fuel efficiency. Colorado's Monarch Mountains general manager says they don't want those costs to impact the experience for guests, though.
13: What we might do is get creative with grooming half of one trail and leaving the other half ungroomed, which is actually something that people prefer at times as well. So we'll probably start to look at things like that and get creative.
9: Chris Hegarty says they're going to keep the quality for guests.
13: Our best rate right now is higher than what it normally is, but we're doing everything we can to make sure that we're still going to have an amazing product and make sure that we're managing our expenses at the same time.
9: And Monday was a very good day for Mark Zuckerberg. Tammy Trujillo with the details.
14: The Meta CEO saw his estimated net worth rise by $25 billion in a single day. The jump was thanks to an almost 12% surge in Meta platform shares, credited in large part to the rollout of the new Muse AI assistant. Already one of the richest men on earth, Zuckerberg's fortune sat at just over $253 billion as of yesterday.
9: I'm Monica Nelson with your consumer and business news.
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16: President Trump is changing the name of artificial intelligence to superintelligence. He made that comment while addressing the United Nations General Assembly on Tuesday.
17: From this point forward, all of United States documents and hopefully the world's will be changed to use the much more accurate term super as opposed to artificial. So it's super intelligence.
16: Trump says the U.S. will not stifle the growth of the technology and added that the Justice Department will rein it in if necessary. New York Congresswoman Alexandria Ocasio-Cortez is talking about how she's weighing a 2028 presidential run and how her identity might impact that. She tells the New York Times that as a Latina woman, she's considering her electability under what she calls a very regressive administration. Ocasio-Cortez has been one of the top names floated as a possible 2028 White House contender. A decision could come after the midterms in November. That's politics. I'm Brad Siegel.
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19: Millions of Americans are using GLP-1 weight loss drugs, but now some are suing the manufacturers of these drugs over a condition leading to sudden vision loss.
25: When we have rapid changes in blood sugar in people who have type 2 diabetes, which we use these medications for, that they can have issues with blurry vision or even an increase in something called diabetic retinopathy.
19: That's Dr. Crystal Tamora of Common Spirit St. Anthony North Hospital in Denver. She says there's a small risk of the sudden and oftentimes permanent vision loss from the medicine, but overall, she says, the benefits continue to outweigh the risk. Very large breasts could play a role in chronic migraines. Researchers at Wake Forest University of Medicine in North Carolina found that women diagnosed with unusually large, heavy breasts were 40% more likely to have the condition and 50% more likely to have sleep apnea. Health update, I'm Sarah Lee Kessler.
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1: 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Her 11-foot-tall statue was unveiled on Sunday, joining 15 other statues in what's become known as Star Plaza. 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
8: Texas Governor Greg Abbott, once a cheerleader for data centers from companies like Google, is hitting the brakes. He's ordering environmental regulators to halt all permits related to data centers until an audit can examine how future development will impact the state's grid. It comes as the Republican is suddenly facing a tough re-election challenge from a Democrat who's a critic of data centers. The Department of Transportation will be testing artificial intelligence to help deal with flight delays. The system, developed by Boston-based aviation software company Airspace Intelligence, will provide real-time data to streamline the best routes for planes in and out of airports. A Waymo was filmed driving through a Denver farmer's market while merchants were setting up. It happened Sunday morning when a sign was already in place that said road closed on one side of the street but not on the other side. The robo-taxi slowly followed a vendor's vehicle through one side of the market and out the other. That's your tech report. I'm Chris Caraggio.
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0: An autopsy report is confirming the cause of death for actress Hayden Panettiere. The 36-year-old died from the toxic effects of fentanyl and a series of other substances. The manner of death was ruled accidental. The autopsy showed no signs of injuries that would have contributed to her death. Panettiere died in Greenville, South Carolina, back on August 16th after first responders found her in cardiac arrest. Taylor Swift is set to be honored at this year's upcoming MTV VMAs with the first ever Artist Director Award. The inaugural award is for artists whose work behind the camera has expanded the possibilities of music video and advanced the art of visual storytelling. Swift has directed all her music videos in recent years. And for a fortnight. The honor also makes Swift the most awarded artist in VMA history, breaking a tie she had with Beyoncé. For the most VMA wins. The ceremony is scheduled to take place this Sunday from the Peacock Theater in Los Angeles. More information about the death of the son of supermodel Cindy Crawford.
3: According to the Santa Monica, California Police Department, Presley Gerber's death is being investigated as a suspected overdose. New reports indicate he may have gone into cardiac arrest before he died Sunday at the age of 27 at an L.A. area rehab facility. Gerber was open about his struggles with mental health in the past. In Los Angeles, I'm Michael Kastner.
0: That's entertainment. I'm Jennifer Bolsoni.
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14: The DOJ is arguing in a court filing that President Trump does have the authority to restrict major news organizations from accessing certain areas of the White House, citing national security concerns. The Trump administration contends that access to the White House is a privilege rather than a constitutional right, despite First Amendment protections for the press. Government lawyers say the president may limit reporters' access to restricted spaces, including the Oval Office, if officials believe their reporting poses a threat to national security. The filing specifically alleges that CNN, MS Now, and Politico engaged in reporting practices that raised national security concerns, justifying the restrictions. The president's telling the United Nations he has a big decision to make on Iran. More on that story from Mark Mayfield.
6: Addressing the UN General Assembly, Trump posed the question, will a deal be made or do I annihilate the Islamic Republic?
17: I call on all nations to join us in enforcing the complete economic isolation of Iran.
6: Iran's delegation was in attendance as Trump delivered his remarks. Trump says he believes a deal with Iran will come after the U.S. midterm elections. I'm Mark Mayfield.
14: A developing nor'easter is expected to bring severe weather to parts of the Ohio Valley and mid-Atlantic. The main threat is expected to be gusty winds and rain through Wednesday. The coastal flood risk will increase as the week moves on and will impact a corridor spanning from North Carolina's Outer Banks to New England. Dolly Parton's nephew has been fired from his longtime role of protecting the country legend's properties. TMZ says a termination notice was sent last week to Brian Seaver, Parton's former head of security, informing him that he and his security companies were immediately dismissed from every Dolly property. Replacement guards were sent to her main home in Nashville, where her museum, downtown residence, and warehouse were also taken over by the new security team. Seaver was the family member Dolly selected to publicly announce her death. I'm Tammy Trujillo. The city of San Francisco is suing the company running President Trump's Truth Social website, accusing it of unprecedented corruption. Scott Carr has details.
7: City Attorney David Chu argues that Trump Media and Technology Group is violating a state law against insider trading by allowing some individuals, including those working for financial firms, early access to posts on the platform if they pay a subscription fee of up to $100,000 a month.
9: True Social has knowingly created a marketplace for insider trading.
7: Chu calls it corruption, plain and simple, allowing wealthy traders access to government information before the public can see it without paying for it. I'm Scott Carr.
14: A man shot by ICE agents in Austin's been transferred to a South Texas processing facility. That's according to Texas Democrat Joaquin Castro, who said Wilbur Perez still had the bullet inside his body when he arrived at the facility and that he was receiving hospital treatment. Castro also said Perez was in great pain and couldn't move the left side of his body. The Venezuelan man was reportedly working for DoorDash when he was shot on Sunday. The American Veterinary Medical Association says there are close to 53 million households in the U.S. that have at least one cat, and they all need names. Bree Tennis has the top 10.
10: In celebration of Happy Cat Month, U.S. News and World Report has researched and ranked the most popular cat names coast to coast. This is their third year of compiling names, and they use data from Fletch Pet Insurance Company for the rankings. Luna came in as the number one cat name, followed by Milo at number two, Bella, Leo, and Kitty. But all cats come to that. Oreo, Oliver, Lucy, Shadow, and Simba rounded out the top 10. I'm Bree Tennis.
14: The Clippers are hiring Los Angeles-based lawyer John S. Gibson as their interim governor and CEO. He'll serve in the roles during the year-long suspension of franchise owner Steve Ballmer. Ballmer was suspended for helping former star Kawhi Leonard circumvent the NBA salary cap. I'm Tammy Trujillo.
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11: The biggest weather story is heavy rain and thunderstorms across parts of the Appalachians and Mid-Atlantic. The National Weather Service says multiple rounds of rain could lead to flash flooding in some areas, especially where the ground's already saturated. Strong thunderstorms may produce isolated damaging wind gusts from parts of the southeast into the southern and central Appalachians. Meanwhile, residents of New Mexico keeping an eye on the forecast, a multi-day heavy rain event is getting underway, raising the risk of flash floods throughout the week. Across the northeast, periods of clouds and a few scattered showers, most of the Midwest seeing a mix of sunshine and comfortable early fall temperatures. The plains staying seasonably warm with afternoon highs generally ranging from the 70s to low 90s. Out west, most locations enjoying dry weather. The Pacific Northwest can expect some cool morning temperatures, mild afternoons, while the southwest remains warm, with desert communities climbing well into the lower 100s. The highest readings in southeastern California and Arizona, the coolest temperatures across the northern Rockies. That's your national forecast. I'm Monica Nelson.
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12: ESPN is reporting that Giants quarterback Jackson Dart may have suffered a season-ending knee injury. Giants head coach John Harbaugh spoke about injuries.
13: Injuries in the National Football League are part of it. We had Tay Banks was out this last game. That was tough. You got to find a way to overcome those kind of things and play through it because guys come back and it's a long season.
12: Dart suffered the injury during a loss to the Rams on Monday. At the time, the Giants didn't think it was serious, assuming it was a sprained MCL that would keep him sidelined for 4 to 6 weeks. The Mets are moving forward with their current bench boss. The club has removed the interim tag from manager Andy Green, with the two sides agreeing to a 3-year contract through the 2029 season. Green was named interim manager in late June after Carlos Mendoza was fired. And the Hawks and Hornets are swinging a minor trade. Atlanta acquired Dorian Finney-Smith from Charlotte in exchange for Buddy Hield and Ryan Nemhard. That's sports. Colin McIntyre.
11: The Department of Transportation will be testing artificial intelligence to help deal with flight delays. The system, developed by Boston-based aviation software company Airspace Intelligence, will provide real-time data to streamline the best routes. Transportation Secretary Sean Duffy announced the plan and said that with all the talk about AI, he wants to be clear, human beings will still manage U.S. airspace. Pharmaceutical giant Eli Lilly is breaking ground on a $6 billion manufacturing facility in Texas. Governor Greg Abbott says this is an important part of domestic manufacturing.
21: During the time of COVID, we learned the importance, if not the imperative, of producing
15: our own medicine.
11: The facility in Houston's Generation Park will produce the company's first weight loss pill. It's set to be finished in the year 2030.
15: Strategic investments like this one strengthens our global supply chain.
11: The high cost of diesel is going to add up for ski resorts this winter with their snow grooming operations using machines that have poor fuel efficiency. Colorado's Monarch Mountains general manager says they don't want those costs to impact the experience for guests, though.
16: What we might do is get creative with grooming half of one trail and leaving the other half ungroomed, which is actually something that people prefer at times as well. So we'll probably start to look at things like that and get creative.
11: Chris Hagerty says they're going to keep the quality for guests.
16: Our best rate right now is higher than what it normally is, but we're doing everything we can to make sure that we're still going to have an amazing product and make sure that we're managing our expenses at the same time.
11: And Monday was a very good day for Mark Zuckerberg. Tammy Trujillo with the details.
14: The Meta CEO saw his estimated net worth rise by $25 billion in a single day. The jump was thanks to an almost 12% surge in Meta platform shares, credited in large part to the rollout of the new Muse AI assistant. Already one of the richest men on earth, Zuckerberg's fortune sat at just over $253 billion as of yesterday.
11: I'm Monica Nelson with your consumer and business news.
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20: President Trump is changing the name of artificial intelligence to superintelligence. He made that comment while addressing the United Nations General Assembly on Tuesday.
17: From this point forward, all of United States documents and hopefully the world's will be changed to use the much more accurate term super as opposed to artificial. So it's superintelligence.
20: Trump says the U.S. will not stifle the growth of the technology and added that the Justice Department will rein it in if necessary. New York Congresswoman Alexandria Ocasio-Cortez is talking about how she's weighing a 2028 presidential run and how her identity might impact that. She tells the New York Times that as a Latina woman, she's considering her electability under what she calls a very regressive administration. Ocasio-Cortez has been one of the top names floated as a possible 2028 White House contender. A decision could come after the midterms in November. That's politics. I'm Brad Siegel.
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25: Millions of Americans are using GLP-1 weight loss drugs, but now some are suing the manufacturers of these drugs over a condition leading to sudden vision loss.
28: When we have rapid changes in blood sugar in people who have type 2 diabetes, which we use these medications for, that they can have issues with blurry vision or even an increase in something called diabetic retinopathy.
25: That's Dr. Crystal Tamora of Common Spirit St. Anthony North Hospital in Denver. She says there's a small risk of the sudden and oftentimes permanent vision loss from the medicine, but overall, she says, the benefits continue to outweigh the risk. Very large breasts could play a role in chronic migraines. Researchers at Wake Forest University of Medicine in North Carolina found that women diagnosed with unusually large, heavy breasts were 40% more likely to have the condition and 50% more likely to have sleep apnea. Health update, I'm Sarah Lee Kessler.
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0: Legendary WNBA player Lisa Leslie, the first to dunk in the league, is now the first Los Angeles Sparks player to be immortalized with a bronze statue outside of Crypto.com Arena. Her 11-foot-tall statue was unveiled on Sunday, joining 15 other statues in what's become known as Star Plaza. For more women's sports stories, subscribe to Good Game with Sarah Spain on iHeart Podcast.
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3: Texas Governor Greg Abbott, once a cheerleader for data centers from companies like Google, is hitting the brakes. He's ordering environmental regulators to halt all permits related to data centers until an audit can examine how future development will impact the state's grid. It comes as the Republican is suddenly facing a tough re-election challenge from a Democrat who's a critic of data centers. The Department of Transportation will be testing artificial intelligence to help deal with flight delays. The system, developed by Boston-based aviation software company Airspace Intelligence, will provide real-time data to streamline the best routes for planes in and out of airports. A Waymo was filmed driving through a Denver farmer's market while merchants were setting up. It happened Sunday morning when a sign was already in place that said road closed on one side of the street but not on the other side. The robo-taxi slowly followed a vendor's vehicle through one side of the market and out the other. That's your tech report. I'm Chris Caraggio.
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4: An autopsy report is confirming the cause of death for actress Hayden Panettiere. The 36-year-old died from the toxic effects of fentanyl and a series of other substances. The manner of death was ruled accidental. The autopsy showed no signs of injuries that would have contributed to her death. Panettiere died in Greenville, South Carolina, back on August 16th after first responders found her in cardiac arrest. Taylor Swift is set to be honored at this year's upcoming MTV VMAs with the first ever Artist Director Award. The inaugural award is for artists whose work behind the camera has expanded the possibilities of music video and advanced the art of visual storytelling. Swift has directed all her music videos in recent years. And for a The honor also makes Swift the most awarded artist in VMA history, breaking a tie she had with Beyoncé for the most VMA wins. The ceremony is scheduled to take place this Sunday from the Peacock Theater in Los Angeles. More information about the death of the son of supermodel Cindy Crawford.
8: According to the Santa Monica, California Police Department, Presley Gerber's death is being investigated as a suspected overdose. New reports indicate he may have gone into cardiac arrest before he died Sunday at the age of 27 at an L.A. area rehab facility. Gerber was open about his struggles with mental health in the past. In Los Angeles, I'm Michael Kastner.
4: That's entertainment. I'm Jennifer Bolsoni.
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14: The DOJ is arguing in a court filing that President Trump does have the authority to restrict major news organizations from accessing certain areas of the White House, citing national security concerns. The Trump administration contends that access to the White House is a privilege rather than a constitutional right, despite First Amendment protections for the press. Government lawyers say the president may limit reporters' access to restricted spaces, including the Oval Office, if officials believe their reporting poses a threat to national security. The filing specifically alleges that CNN, MS Now, and Politico

0: They pay a subscription fee of up to $100,000 a month.
1: True Social has knowingly created a marketplace for insider trading.
0: Chu calls it corruption, plain and simple, allowing wealthy traders access to government information before the public can see it without paying for it. I'm Scott Carr.
2: A man shot by ICE agents in Austin's been transferred to a South Texas processing facility. That's according to Texas Democrat Joaquin Castro, who said Wilbur Perez still had the bullet inside his body when he arrived at the facility and that he was receiving hospital treatment. Castro also said Perez was in great pain and couldn't move the left side of his body. The Venezuelan man was reportedly working for DoorDash when he was shot on Sunday. The American Veterinary Medical Association says there are close to 53 million households in the U.S. that have at least one cat, and they all need names. Bree Tennis has the top 10.
3: In celebration of Happy Cat Month, U.S. News and World Report has researched and ranked the most popular cat names coast to coast. This is their third year of compiling names, and they use data from Fletch Pet Insurance Company for the rankings. Luna came in as the number one cat name, followed by Milo at number two, Bella, Leo, and Kitty. But all cats come to that. Oreo, Oliver, Lucy, Shadow, and Simba rounded out the top 10. I'm Bree Tennis.
2: The Clippers are hiring Los Angeles-based lawyer John S. Gibson as their interim governor and CEO. He'll serve in the roles during the year-long suspension of franchise owner Steve Ballmer. Ballmer was suspended for helping former star Kawhi Leonard circumvent the NBA salary cap. I'm Tammy Trujillo.
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2: Heavy rain and flooding are the biggest concerns across New Mexico and the southern high plains. Tropical moisture and a strong upper-level system will produce numerous showers and thunderstorms, with the heaviest rain focused across central and eastern New Mexico. Flash flooding could become dangerous in some areas. Those storms will spread into Arizona, especially the eastern and northern parts of the state, where increasing moisture will bring more widespread showers and thunderstorms, with heavy rain and localized flash flooding a possibility. Nevada will be much drier, with sunshine and temperatures into the 90s. The Ohio Valley, Mid-Atlantic, and Appalachians will see showers and thunderstorms with locally heavy rain. The Midwest and Northeast remain cooler, with temperatures staying in the 70s. Warm and humid throughout the South as the mercury reaches the low 90s. Mostly dry weather throughout California, with temperatures in the 60s along the coast into the upper 80s inland. Central California will see temperatures top out in the low 90s. And there's a mix of sun and clouds throughout the Pacific Northwest and temperatures mainly in the 70s. That's your national forecast. I'm Tammy Trujillo.
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5: ESPN is reporting that Giants quarterback Jackson Dart may have suffered a season-ending knee injury. Giants head coach John Harbaugh spoke about injuries.
6: Injuries in the National Football League are part of it. It's we had Tay Banks was out this last game. That was tough. You got to find a way to overcome those kind of things and play through it, because guys come back and it's a long season.
5: Dart suffered the injury during a loss to the Rams on Monday. At the time, the Giants didn't think it was serious, assuming it was a sprained MCL that would keep him sidelined for 4 to 6 weeks. The Mets are moving forward with their current bench boss. The club has removed the interim tag from manager Andy Green, with the two sides agreeing to a three-year contract through the 2029 season. Green was named interim manager in late June after Carlos Mendoza was fired. And the Hawks and Hornets are swinging a minor trade. Atlanta acquired Dorian Finney-Smith from Charlotte in exchange for Buddy Hield and Ryan Nemhard. That's sports. Colin McIntyre.
7: The Department of Transportation will be testing artificial intelligence to help deal with flight delays. The system, developed by Boston-based aviation software company Airspace Intelligence, will provide real-time data to streamline the best routes. Transportation Secretary Sean Duffy announced the plan and said that with all the talk about AI, he wants to be clear, human beings will still manage U.S. airspace. Pharmaceutical giant Eli Lilly is breaking ground on a $6 billion manufacturing facility in Texas. Governor Greg Abbott says this is an important part of domestic manufacturing.
8: During the time of COVID, we learned the importance, if not the imperative, of producing our own medicine.
7: The facility in Houston's Generation Park will produce the company's first weight loss pill. It's set to be finished in the year 2030.
8: Strategic investments like this one strengthens our global supply chain.
7: The high cost of diesel is going to add up for ski resorts this winter, with their snow grooming operations using machines that have poor fuel efficiency.
9: Colorado's Monarch Mountains general manager says they don't want those costs to impact the experience for guests, though.
10: What we might do is get creative with grooming half of one trail and leaving the other half ungroomed, which is actually something that people prefer at times as well. So we'll

0: mentality, start to look at things like that and get creative.
1: Chris Hagerty says they're going to keep the quality for guests.
0: Our best rate right now is higher than what it normally is, but we're doing everything we can to make sure that we're still going to have an amazing product and make sure that we're managing our expenses at the same time.
1: And Monday was a very good day for Mark Zuckerberg. Tammy Trujillo with the details.
2: The Meta CEO saw his estimated net worth rise by $25 billion in a single day. The jump was thanks to an almost 12% surge in Meta platform shares, credited in large part to the rollout of the new Muse AI assistant. Already one of the richest men on earth, Zuckerberg's fortune sat at just over $253 billion as of yesterday.
1: I'm Monica Nelson with your consumer and business news.
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5: President Trump told the United Nations on Tuesday he has a big decision to make on Iran. Addressing the UN General Assembly, Trump posed the question, will a deal be made or do I annihilate the Islamic Republic?
6: I call on all nations to join us in enforcing the complete economic isolation of Iran.
5: Iran's delegation was in attendance as Trump delivered his remarks. Trump said he believes a deal with Iran will come after the U.S. midterm elections. Vice President Vance and Dr. Oz are joking about President Trump banning certain media outlets from the White House. During an event for their fraud task force, Vance said, I have notes here. I'm supposed to take questions from CNN and Politico, two of the media companies barred from the White House. The comment drew a laugh from Oz, the administrator for the Centers for Medicare and Medicaid Services. And Chinese President Xi Jinping is set to start his first visit to Washington, D.C. in 10 years today. President Trump is scheduled to meet with Xi at the White House during his visit. The two leaders are expected to discuss trade and AI. That's politics. I'm Mark Mayfield.
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10: Millions of Americans are using GLP-1 weight loss drugs, but now some are suing the manufacturers of these drugs over a condition leading to sudden vision loss.
11: When we have rapid changes in blood sugar in people who have type 2 diabetes, which we use these medications for, that they can have issues with blurry vision or even an increase in something called diabetic retinopathy.
10: That's Dr. Crystal Tamora of Common Spirit St. Anthony North Hospital in Denver. She says there's a small risk of the sudden and oftentimes permanent vision loss from the medicine, but overall, she says, the benefits continue to outweigh the risk. Very large breasts could play a role in chronic migraines. Researchers at Wake Forest University of Medicine in North Carolina found that women diagnosed with unusually large, heavy breasts were 40% more likely to have the condition and 50% more likely to have sleep apnea. Health update, I'm Sarah Lee Kessler.
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5: President Trump is changing the name of artificial intelligence to superintelligence. He made the comment while addressing the United Nations General Assembly on Tuesday.
6: From this point forward, all of United States documents and hopefully the world's will be changed to use the much more accurate term super as opposed to artificial. So it's super intelligence.
5: Trump said the U.S. will not stifle the growth of the technology. He added that the Justice Department will rein it in if necessary. Trump has thrown his support behind AI as others have brought up concerns about the technology, including doomsday scenarios. Texas Governor Greg Abbott, once a cheerleader for data centers from companies like Google, is hitting the brakes, ordering environmental regulators to halt all permits related to data centers. And a Waymo was filmed driving through a Denver farmer's market while merchants were setting up. This happened on Sunday morning. The robotaxi slowly followed a vendor's vehicle through one side of the market and out the other. Tech Report, I'm Mark Mayfield.
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13: An autopsy report is confirming the cause of death for actress Hayden Panettiere. The 36-year-old died from the toxic effects of fentanyl and a series of other substances. The manner of death was ruled accidental. The autopsy showed no signs of injuries that would have contributed to her death. Panettiere died in Greenville, South Carolina, back on August 16th after first responders found her in cardiac arrest. Taylor Swift is set to be honored at this year's upcoming MTV VMAs with the first ever Artist Director Award. The inaugural award is for artists whose work behind the camera has expanded the possibilities of music video and advanced the art of visual storytelling. Swift has directed all her music videos in recent years. And for a The honor also makes Swift the most awarded artist in VMA history, breaking a tie she had with Beyoncé for the most VMA wins. The ceremony is scheduled to take place this Sunday for the Peacock Theater in Los Angeles. More information about the death of the son of supermodel Cindy Crawford.
14: According to the Santa Monica, California Police Department, Presley Gerber's death is being investigated as a suspected overdose. New reports indicate he may have gone into cardiac arrest before he died Sunday at the age of 27 at an L.A. area rehab facility. Gerber was open about his struggles with mental health in the past. In Los Angeles, I'm Michael Kastner.
13: That's entertainment. I'm Jennifer Bolsoni.
3: 24/7 News. 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
2: The DOJ is arguing in a court filing that President Trump does have the authority to restrict major news organizations from accessing certain areas of the White House, citing national security concerns. The Trump administration contends that access to the White House is a privilege rather than a constitutional right, despite First Amendment protections for the press. Government lawyers say the president may limit reporters' access to restricted spaces, including the Oval Office, if officials believe their reporting poses a threat to national security. The filing specifically alleges that CNN, MS Now, and Politico engaged in reporting practices that raised national security concerns, justifying the restrictions. The president's telling the United Nations he has a big decision to make on Iran. More on that story for Mark Mayfield.
5: Addressing the UN General Assembly, Trump posed the question, will a deal be made or do I annihilate the Islamic Republic?
6: I call on all nations to join us in enforcing the complete economic isolation of Iran.
5: Iran's delegation was in attendance as Trump delivered his remarks. Trump says he believes a deal with Iran will come after the U.S. midterm elections. I'm Mark Mayfield.
2: A developing nor'easter is expected to bring severe weather to parts of the Ohio Valley and Mid-Atlantic. The main threat is expected to be gusty winds and rain through Wednesday. The coastal flood risk will increase as the week moves on and will impact a corridor spanning from North Carolina's Outer Banks to New England. Dolly Parton's nephew has been fired from his longtime role of protecting the country legend's properties. TMZ says a termination notice was sent last week to Brian Seaver, Parton's former head of security, informing him that he and his security companies were immediately dismissed from every Dolly property. Replacement guards were sent to her main home in Nashville, where her museum, downtown residence, and warehouse were also taken over by the new security team. Seaver was the family member Dolly selected to publicly announce her death. I'm Tammy Trujillo. The city of San Francisco is suing the company running President Trump's Truth Social website, accusing it of unprecedented corruption. Scott Carr has details.
15: City Attorney David Chu argues that Trump Media and Technology Group is violating a state law against insider trading by allowing some individuals, including those working for financial firms, early access to posts on the platform if they pay a subscription fee of up to $100,000 a month.
16: True Social has knowingly created a marketplace for insider trading.
15: Chu calls it corruption, plain and simple, allowing wealthy traders access to government information before the public can see it without paying for it. I'm Scott Carr.
2: A man shot by ICE agents in Austin's been transferred to a South Texas processing facility. That's according to Texas Democrat Joaquin Castro, who said Wilbert Perez still had the bullet inside his body when he arrived at the facility and that he was receiving hospital treatment. Castro also said Perez was in great pain and couldn't move the left side of his body. The Venezuelan man was reportedly working for DoorDash when he was shot on Sunday. The American Veterinary Medical Association says there are close to 53 million households in the U.S. that have at least one cat, and they all need names. Bree Tennis has the top 10.
17: In celebration of Happy Cat Month, U.S. News and World Report has researched and ranked the most popular cat names coast to coast. This is their third year of compiling names, and they use data from Fletch Pet Insurance Company for the rankings. Luna came in as the number one cat name, followed by Milo at number two, Bella, Leo, and Kitty. But all cats come to that. Oreo, Oliver, Lucy, Shadow, and Simba rounded out the top 10. I'm Bree Tennis.
2: The Clippers are hiring Los Angeles-based lawyer John S. Gibson as their interim governor and CEO. He'll serve in the roles during the year-long suspension of franchise owner Steve Ballmer. Ballmer was suspended for helping former star Kawhi Leonard circumvent the NBA salary cap. I'm Tammy Trujillo.
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2: Heavy rain and flooding are the biggest concerns across New Mexico and the southern high plains. Tropical moisture and a strong upper-level system will produce numerous showers and thunderstorms, with the heaviest rain focused across central and eastern New Mexico. Flash flooding could become dangerous in some areas. Those storms will spread into Arizona, especially the eastern and northern parts of the state, where increasing moisture will bring more widespread showers and thunderstorms with heavy rain and localized flash flooding a possibility. Nevada will be much drier with sunshine and temperatures into the 90s. The Ohio Valley, Mid-Atlantic, and Appalachians will see showers and thunderstorms with locally heavy rain. The Midwest and Northeast remain cooler with temperatures staying in the 70s. Warm and humid throughout the South as the mercury reaches the low 90s. Mostly dry weather throughout California with temperatures in the 60s along the coast into the upper 80s inland. Central California will see temperatures top out in the low 90s. And there's a mix of sun and clouds throughout the Pacific Northwest and temperatures mainly in the 70s. That's your national forecast. I'm Tammy Trujillo.
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18: ESPN is reporting that Giants quarterback Jackson Dart may have suffered a season-ending knee injury. Giants head coach John Harbaugh spoke about injuries.
19: Injuries in the National Football League are part of it. It's we had, you know, Tay Banks was out this last game. That was tough. You got to find a way to overcome those kind of things and play through it because guys come back and it's a long season.
18: Dart suffered the injury during a loss to the Rams on Monday. At the time, the Giants didn't think it was serious, assuming it was a sprained MCL that would keep him sidelined for 4 to 6 weeks. The Mets are moving forward with their current bench boss. The club has removed the interim tag from manager Andy Green, with the two sides agreeing to a 3-year contract through the 2029 season. Green was named interim manager in late June after Carlos Mendoza was fired. And the Hawks and Hornets are swinging a minor trade. Atlanta acquired Dorian Finney-Smith from Charlotte in exchange for Buddy Hield and Ryan Nemhard. That's sports. Colin McIntyre.
20: The Department of Transportation will be testing artificial intelligence to help deal with flight delays. The system, developed by Boston-based aviation software company Airspace Intelligence, will provide real-time data to streamline the best routes. Transportation Secretary Sean Duffy announced the plan and said that with all the talk about AI, he wants to be clear, human beings will still manage U.S. airspace. Pharmaceutical giant Eli Lilly is breaking ground on a $6 billion manufacturing facility in Texas. Governor Greg Abbott says this is an important part of domestic manufacturing.
21: During the time of COVID, we learned the importance, if not the imperative, of producing our own medicine.
20: The facility in Houston's Generation Park will produce the company's first weight loss pill. It's set to be finished in the year 2030.
21: Strategic investments like this one strengthens our global supply chain.
20: The high cost of diesel is going to add up for ski resorts this winter with their snow grooming operations using machines that have poor fuel efficiency. Colorado's Monarch Mountains general manager says they don't want those costs to impact the experience for guests, though.
0: What we might do is get creative with grooming half of one trail and leaving the other half ungroomed, which is actually something that people prefer at times as well. So we'll probably start to look at things like that and get creative.
20: Chris Hegarty says they're going to keep the quality for guests.
0: Our best rate right now is higher than what it normally is, but we're doing everything we can to make sure that we're still going to have an amazing product and make sure that we're managing our expenses at the same time.
20: And Monday was a very good day for Mark Zuckerberg. Tammy Trujillo with the details.
2: The Meta CEO saw his estimated net worth rise by $25 billion in a single day. The jump was thanks to an almost 12% surge in Meta platform shares, credited in large part to the rollout of the new Muse AI assistant. Already one of the richest men on earth, Zuckerberg's fortune sat at just over $253 billion as of yesterday.
20: I'm Monica Nelson with your consumer and business news.
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5: President Trump told the United Nations on Tuesday he has a big decision to make on Iran. Addressing the UN General Assembly, Trump posed the question, will a deal be made or do I annihilate the Islamic Republic?
6: I call on all nations to join us in enforcing the complete economic isolation of Iran.
5: Iran's delegation was in attendance as Trump delivered his remarks. Trump said he believes a deal with Iran will come after the U.S. midterm elections. Vice President Vance and Dr. Oz are joking about President Trump banning certain media outlets from the White House. During an event for their fraud task force, Vance said, I have notes here. I'm supposed to take questions from CNN and Politico, two of the media companies barred from the White House. The comment drew a laugh from Oz, the administrator for the Centers for Medicare and Medicaid Services. And Chinese President Xi Jinping is set to start his first visit to Washington, D.C. in 10 years today. President Trump is scheduled to meet with Xi at the White House during his visit. The two leaders are expected to discuss trade and AI. That's politics. I'm Mark Mayfield.
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10: Millions of Americans are using GLP-1 weight loss drugs, but now some are suing the manufacturers of these drugs over a condition leading to sudden vision loss.
11: When we have rapid changes in blood sugar in people who have type 2 diabetes, which we use these medications for, that they can have issues with blurry vision or even an increase in something called diabetic retinopathy.
10: That's Dr. Crystal Tamura of Common Spirit St. Anthony North Hospital in Denver. She says there's a small risk of the sudden and oftentimes permanent vision loss from the medicine, but overall, she says, the benefits continue to outweigh the risk. Very large breasts could play a role in chronic migraines. Researchers at Wake Forest University of Medicine in North Carolina found that women diagnosed with unusually large, heavy breasts were 40% more likely to have the condition and 50% more likely to have sleep apnea. Health update, I'm Sarah Lee Kessler.
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12: 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Her 11-foot-tall statue was unveiled on Sunday, joining 15 other statues in what's become known as Star Plaza. 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
5: President Trump is changing the name of artificial intelligence to superintelligence. He made the comment while addressing the United Nations General Assembly on Tuesday.
6: From this point forward, all of United States documents and hopefully the world's will be changed to use the much more accurate term super as opposed to artificial. So it's super intelligence.
5: Trump said the U.S. will not stifle the growth of the technology. He added that the Justice Department will rein it in if necessary. Trump has thrown his support behind AI as others have brought up concerns about the technology, including doomsday scenarios. Texas Governor Greg Abbott, once a cheerleader for data centers from companies like Google, is hitting the brakes, ordering environmental regulators to halt all permits related to data centers. And a Waymo was filmed driving through a Denver farmer's market while merchants were setting up. This happened on Sunday morning. The robo-taxi slowly followed a vendor's vehicle through one side of the market and out the other. Tech Report, I'm Mark Mayfield.
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13: An autopsy report is confirming the cause of death for actress Hayden Panettiere. The 36-year-old died from the toxic effects of fentanyl. and a series of other substances. The manner of death was ruled accidental. The autopsy showed no signs of injuries that would have contributed to her death. Vanatier died in Greenville, South Carolina back on August 16th after first responders found her in cardiac arrest. Taylor Swift is set to be honored at this year's upcoming MTV VMAs with the first ever Artist Director Award. The inaugural award is for artists whose work behind the camera has expanded the possibilities of music video and advanced the art of visual storytelling. Swift has directed all her music videos in recent years. And for a fortnight. The honor also makes Swift the most awarded artist in VMA history, breaking a tie she had with Beyoncé. For the most VMA wins. The ceremony is scheduled to take place this Sunday from the Peacock Theater in Los Angeles. More information about the death of the son of supermodel Cindy Crawford.
14: According to the Santa Monica, California Police Department, Presley Gerber's death is being investigated as a suspected overdose. New reports indicate he may have gone into cardiac arrest before he died Sunday at the age of 27 at an L.A. area rehab facility. Gerber was open about his struggles with mental health in the past. In Los Angeles, I'm Michael Kastner.
13: That's entertainment. I'm Jennifer Polsoni.
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16: Hey, what are we doing about Black Week this year?
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2: President Trump says U.S. officials met with an Iranian delegation at the United Nations in New York. Their meeting came the same day that Trump told world leaders gathered at the General Assembly he has a big decision to make on Iran. He posed the question, will a deal be made or does he annihilate the Islamic Republic? Chinese President Xi Jinping is set to start his first visit to Washington, D.C. in 10 years today. Chris Caraggio has details.
18: President Trump is scheduled to meet with Xi at the White House during his visit. The two leaders are expected to discuss trade and AI during their second face-to-face meeting this year. Trump and Xi last met with each other in May in Beijing. Xi's visit will also include a state dinner that will reportedly be attended by tech leaders including Jeff Bezos, Elon Musk, Tim Cook, and Sam Altman. I'm Chris Caraggio.
2: Secretary of State Marco Rubio is now also President Trump's national security advisor. Mark Mayfield has that story.
5: He's the first person to hold both roles simultaneously since Henry Kissinger. MS Now first reported the development. Rubio previously served in the role in an acting capacity, and for the former NSA, Mike Waltz departed in 2025 when he was embroiled in the Signalgate scandal. I'm Mark Mayfield.
2: A group of hackers is claiming to have breached the FBI. The group known as Shiny Hunters says it's stolen data on a large number of FBI employees. The agency said in a statement it's aware of the claims and is investigating. Reuters reports that Shiny Hunter says it targeted the agency in response to a recent FBI announcement regarding the group's methods. Hurricane Polo is still a dangerous Category 5 storm as it sits off the coast of southwestern Mexico. The National Hurricane Center says the system's currently located about 355 miles south-southeast of Manzanillo. It's packing winds of up to 165 miles an hour, but Polo won't make landfall near the U.S. I'm Tammy Trujillo. Officials with ICE say the agent who shot a Venezuelan man in Austin, Texas Sunday was not wearing a body camera. Scott Carr has more.
0: DHS officials told NBC News it's unclear why the agent who shot Wilbur Perez was not wearing a body camera, as he had been issued one. They say another ICE agent at the scene was wearing a camera. Perez has since been transferred to a processing facility in South Texas. Local Democratic Congressman Joaquin Castro says Perez has been in great pain and can't move the left side of his body. Reports say Perez was working for DoorDash when he was shot. Local officials are demanding an investigation. I'm Scott Carr.
2: Some patients are suing GLP-1 weight loss drug makers over a condition leading to sudden vision loss. They allege the drug makers didn't provide clear information about the possible side effect. Novo Nordisk, which makes Wegovy and Ozempic, and Eli Lilly, which makes Zepbound, are facing the lawsuits. There's some research that suggests GLP-1s could raise the risk of developing the condition. Some nations outside of the U.S. require the drugs to include that information on the label. Fat Bear Week 2026 is now underway, featuring 16 beefed-up brown bears competing for the title of fattest bear. Monica Nelson has details.
4: Last year's champ, 32 Chunk, is back and looking to defend his crown. But rivals like 164 Bucky, 151 Walker, and 903 Gully have been working hard at the all-you-can-eat salmon bar and may have other plans. The contest also features several mama bears and their cubs, proving family-sized meals are definitely a thing in Alaska. Voting is open through September 29th at explore.org. I'm Monica Nelson.
2: A new video shows a Waymo robo-taxi driving through a Denver farmer's market on a closed road. It happened Sunday morning when vendors were setting up for the South Pearl Street farmer's market. The event's production director says there was a road closed sign on one side of the street, but the other side was still open to vendor traffic during setup, and the Waymo followed a vendor vehicle past the sign. Nobody was hurt, but the incident brings up safety concerns surrounding the company. I'm Tammy Trujillo.
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2: Heavy rain and flooding are the biggest concerns across New Mexico and the Southern High Plains. Tropical moisture and a strong upper-level system will produce numerous showers and thunderstorms, with the heaviest rain focused across central and eastern New Mexico. Flash flooding could become dangerous in some areas. Those storms will spread into Arizona, especially the eastern and northern parts of the state, where increasing moisture will bring more widespread showers and thunderstorms, with heavy rain and localized flash flooding a possibility. Nevada will be much drier, with sunshine and temperatures into the 90s. The Ohio Valley, Mid-Atlantic, and Appalachians will see showers and thunderstorms with locally heavy rain. The Midwest and Northeast remain cooler, with temperatures staying in the 70s. Warm and humid throughout the South as the mercury reaches the low 90s. Mostly dry weather throughout California, with temperatures in the 60s along the coast into the upper 80s inland. Central California will see temperatures top out in the low 90s. And there's a mix of sun and clouds throughout the Pacific Northwest, and temperatures mainly in the 70s. That's your national forecast. I'm Tammy Trujillo.
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9: ESPN is reporting that Giants quarterback Jackson Dart may have suffered a season-ending knee injury. Giants head coach John Harbaugh spoke about injuries.
19: Injuries in the National Football League are part of it. We had Tay Banks was out this last game. That was tough. You got to find a way to overcome those kind of things and play through it, because guys come back and it's a long season.
9: Dart suffered the injury during a loss to the Rams on Monday. At the time, the Giants didn't think it was serious, assuming it was a sprained MCL that would keep him sidelined for 4 to 6 weeks. The Mets are moving forward with their current bench boss. The club has removed the interim tag from manager Andy Green, with the two sides agreeing to a 3-year contract through the 2029 season. Green was named interim manager in late June after Carlos Mendoza was fired. And the Hawks and Hornets are swinging a minor trade. Atlanta acquired Dorian Finney-Smith from Charlotte in exchange for Buddy Hield and Ryan Nemhard. That's sports. Colin McIntyre.
4: A new record high for the national average of diesel prices, hitting $6.51 a gallon, due in large part to the conflict in Iran. Most farm equipment is powered by diesel, as are the trucks getting products to market, pushing up prices for ag communities. One congressman, Cliff Bentz, says the focus is on preventing Iran from getting a nuclear weapon.
20: If we went over and tried to do a blockade and they have a nuclear weapon, how do you think that would work? Not well.
4: Fertilizer prices are also impacted by the war, in addition to the trade war with Canada. A $12 billion farmer relief package was approved in December. Another bailout is stalled in the Senate. In Paramount, Skydance and a dozen states are settling a lawsuit that aimed to block its $110 billion merger with Warner Brothers Discovery. California Attorney General Rob Bonta said Paramount made several concessions in the deal.
21: Paramount is required to move
1: move production back to the United States by spending, as a floor, at least $300 million more each year in domestic production, in jobs and economic activity, and productions right here in this country.
4: The settlement removes a major block to closing one of the largest media mergers in history. It will see two of Hollywood's biggest film studios combine, along with two streaming services and two of the largest cable news operations. And one of Wendy's largest franchisees has filed for Chapter 11 bankruptcy. Here's Tammy Trujillo.
2: Meritage Hospitality Group, which operates 314 Wendy's across 15 states, filed in federal bankruptcy court and says it owes Wendy's nearly $25 million. The company says same-store sales fell more than 11% in the final quarter of 2025, while its average beef costs jumped nearly 19% from a year earlier. Meritage says it plans to restructure and could close or sell underperforming restaurants, but is trying to preserve jobs and keep its restaurants operating. The company has over 8,000 employees and says it will continue honoring Wendy's gift cards, loyalty programs, and employee benefits during the bankruptcy process.
4: I'm Monica Nelson with your consumer and business news.
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5: President Trump told the United Nations on Tuesday he has a big decision to make on Iran. Addressing the UN General Assembly, Trump posed the question, will a deal be made or do I annihilate the Islamic Republic?
6: I call on all nations to join us in enforcing the complete economic isolation of Iran.
5: Iran's delegation was in attendance as Trump delivered his remarks. Trump said he believes a deal with Iran will come after the U.S. midterm elections. Vice President Vance and Dr. Oz are joking about President Trump banning certain media outlets from the White House. During an event for their fraud task force, Vance said, I have notes here. I'm supposed to take questions from CNN and Politico, two of the media companies barred from the White House. The comment drew a laugh from Oz, the administrator for the Centers for Medicare and Medicaid Services. And Chinese President Xi Jinping is set to start his first visit to Washington, D.C. in 10 years today. President Trump is scheduled to meet with Xi at the White House during his visit. The two leaders are expected to discuss trade and AI. That's politics. I'm Mark Mayfield.
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26: Millions of Americans are using GLP-1 weight loss drugs, but now some are suing the manufacturers of these drugs over a condition leading to sudden vision loss.
27: When we have rapid changes in blood sugar in people who have type 2 diabetes, which we use these medications for, that they can have issues with blurry vision or even an increase in something called diabetic retinopathy.
26: That's Dr. Crystal Tamura of Common Spirit St. Anthony North Hospital in Denver. She says there's a small risk of the sudden and oftentimes permanent vision loss from the medicine, but overall, she says, the benefits continue to outweigh the risk. Very large breasts could play a role in chronic migraines. Researchers at Wake Forest University of Medicine in North Carolina found that women diagnosed with unusually large, heavy breasts were 40% more likely to have the condition and 50% more likely to have sleep apnea. Health update. I'm Sarah Lee Kessler.
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8: Legendary WNBA player Lisa Leslie, the first to dunk in the league, is now the first Los Angeles Sparks player to be immortalized with a bronze statue outside of Crypto.com Arena. Her 11-foot-tall statue was unveiled on Sunday, joining 15 other statues in what's become known as Star Plaza. 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
5: President Trump is changing the name of artificial intelligence to superintelligence. He made the comment while addressing the United Nations General Assembly on Tuesday.
6: From this point forward, all of United States documents and hopefully the world's will be changed to use the much more accurate term super as opposed to artificial. So it's superintelligence.
5: Trump said the U.S. will not stifle the growth of the technology. He added that the Justice Department will rein it in if necessary. Trump has thrown his support behind AI as others have brought up concerns about the technology, including doomsday scenarios. Texas Governor Greg Abbott, once a cheerleader for data centers from companies like Google, is hitting the brakes, ordering environmental regulators to halt all permits related to data centers. And a Waymo was filmed driving through a Denver farmer's market while merchants were setting up. This happened on Sunday morning. The robotaxi slowly followed a vendor's vehicle through one side of the market and out the other. Tech Report, I'm Mark Mayfield.
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15: An autopsy report is confirming the cause of death for actress Hayden Panettiere. The 36-year-old died from the toxic effects of fentanyl and a series of other substances. The manner of death was ruled accidental. The autopsy showed no signs of injuries that would have contributed to her death. Panettiere died in Greenville, South Carolina back on August 16th after first responders found her in cardiac arrest. Taylor Swift is set to be honored at this year's upcoming MTV VMAs with the first ever Artist Director Award. The inaugural award is for artists whose work behind the camera has expanded the possibilities of music video and advanced the art of visual storytelling. Swift has directed all her music videos in recent years. And for a fortnight. The honor also makes Swift the most awarded artist in VMA history, breaking a tie she had with Beyoncé. For the most VMA wins. The ceremony is scheduled to take place this Sunday from the Peacock Theater in Los Angeles. More information about the death of the son of supermodel Cindy Crawford.
16: According to the Santa Monica, California Police Department, Presley Gerber's death is being investigated as a suspected overdose. New reports indicate he may have gone into cardiac arrest before he died Sunday at the age of 27 at an L.A. area rehab facility. Gerber was open about his struggles with mental health in the past. In Los Angeles, I'm Michael Kastner.
15: That's entertainment. I'm Jennifer Bolsoni.
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2: President Trump says U.S. officials met with an Iranian delegation at the United Nations in New York. Their meeting came the same day that Trump told world leaders gathered at the General Assembly he has a big decision to make on Iran. He posed the question, will a deal be made or does he annihilate the Islamic Republic? Chinese President Xi Jinping is set to start his first visit to Washington, D.C. in 10 years today. Chris Caraggio has details.
17: President Trump is scheduled to meet with Xi at the White House during his visit. The two leaders are expected to discuss trade and AI during their second face-to-face meeting this year. Trump and Xi last met with each other in May in Beijing. Xi's visit will also include a state dinner that will reportedly be attended by tech leaders including Jeff Bezos, Elon Musk, Tim Cook, and Sam Altman. I'm Chris Caraggio.
2: Secretary of State Marco Rubio is now also President Trump's national security advisor. Mark Mayfield has that story.
5: He's the first person to hold both roles simultaneously since Henry Kissinger. MS Now first reported the development. Rubio previously served in the role in an acting capacity, and for the former NSA, Mike Waltz departed in 2025 when he was embroiled in the Signalgate scandal. I'm Mark Mayfield.
2: A group of hackers is claiming to have breached the FBI. The group known as Shiny Hunters says it's stolen data on a large number of FBI employees. The agency said in a statement it's aware of the claims and is investigating. Reuters reports that Shiny Hunter says it targeted the agency in response to a recent FBI announcement regarding the group's methods. Hurricane Polo is still a dangerous Category 5 storm as it sits off the coast of southwestern Mexico. The National Hurricane Center says the system's currently located about 355 miles south-southeast of Manzanillo. It's packing winds of up to 165 miles an hour, but Polo won't make landfall near the U.S. I'm Tammy Trujillo. Officials with ICE say the agent who shot a Venezuelan man in Austin, Texas Sunday was not wearing a body camera. Scott Carr has more.
18: DHS officials told NBC News it's unclear why the agent who shot Wilbur Perez was not wearing a body camera, as he had been issued one. They say another ICE agent at the scene was wearing a camera. Perez has since been transferred to a processing facility in South Texas. Local Democratic Congressman Joaquin Castro says Perez has been in great pain and can't move the left side of his body. Reports say Perez was working for DoorDash when he was shot. Local officials are demanding an investigation. I'm Scott Carr.
2: Some patients are suing GLP-1 weight loss drug makers over a condition leading to sudden vision loss. They allege the drug makers didn't provide clear information about the possible side effect. Novo Nordisk, which makes Wegovy and Ozempic, and Eli Lilly, which makes Zepbound, are facing the lawsuits. There's some research that suggests GLP-1s could raise the risk of developing the condition. Some nations outside of the U.S. require the drugs to include that information on the label. Fat Bear Week 2026 is now underway, featuring 16 beefed-up brown bears competing for the title of fattest bear. Monica Nelson has details.
4: Last year's champ, 32 Chunk, is back and looking to defend his crown. But rivals like 164 Bucky, 151 Walker, and 903 Gully have been working hard at the all-you-can-eat salmon bar and may have other plans. The contest also features several mama bears and their cubs, proving family-sized meals are definitely a thing in Alaska.
15: Nebraska. Voting is open through September 29th at explore.org. I'm Monica Nelson.
2: A new video shows a Waymo robo-taxi driving through a Denver farmer's market on a closed road. It happened Sunday morning when vendors were setting up for the South Pearl Street farmer's market. The event's production director says there was a road closed sign on one side of the street, but the other side was still open to vendor traffic during setup, and the Waymo followed a vendor vehicle past the sign. Nobody was hurt, but the incident brings up safety concerns surrounding the company. I'm Tammy Trujillo.
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2: Heavy rain and flooding are the biggest concerns across New Mexico and the southern high plains. Tropical moisture and a strong upper-level system will produce numerous showers and thunderstorms, with the heaviest rain focused across central and eastern New Mexico. Flash flooding could become dangerous in some areas. Those storms will spread into Arizona, especially the eastern and northern parts of the state, where increasing moisture will bring more widespread showers and thunderstorms with heavy rain and localized flash flooding a possibility. Nevada will be much drier with sunshine and temperatures into the 90s. The Ohio Valley, Mid-Atlantic, and Appalachians will see showers and thunderstorms with locally heavy rain. The Midwest and Northeast remain cooler with temperatures staying in the 70s. Warm and humid throughout the South as the mercury reaches the low 90s. Mostly dry weather throughout California with temperatures in the 60s along the coast into the upper 80s inland. Central California will see temperatures top out in the low 90s. And there's a mix of sun and clouds throughout the Pacific Northwest and temperatures mainly in the 70s. That's your national forecast. I'm Tammy Trujillo.
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1: ESPN is reporting that Giants quarterback Jackson Dart may have suffered a season-ending knee injury. Giants head coach John Harbaugh spoke about injuries.
10: Injuries in the National Football League are part of it. It's Tay Banks was out this last game. That was tough. You got to find a way to overcome those kind of things and play through it because guys come back and it's a long season.
1: Dart suffered the injury during a loss to the Rams on Monday. At the time, the Giants didn't think it was serious, assuming it was a sprained MCL that would keep him sidelined for 4 to 6 weeks. The Mets are moving forward with their current bench boss. The club has removed the interim tag from manager Andy Green, with the two sides agreeing to a 3-year contract through the 2029 season. Green was named interim manager in late June after Carlos Mendoza was fired. And the Hawks and Hornets are swinging a minor trade. Atlanta acquired Dorian Finney-Smith from Charlotte in exchange for Buddy Hield and Ryan Nemhard. That's sports. Colin McIntyre.
4: A new record high for the national average of diesel prices, hitting $6.51 a gallon, due in large part to the conflict in Iran. Most farm equipment is powered by diesel, as are the trucks getting products to market, pushing up prices for ag communities. One congressman, Cliff Bent, says the focus is on preventing Iran from getting a nuclear weapon.
11: If we went over and tried to do a blockade and they have a nuclear weapon, how do you think that would work? Not well.
4: Fertilizer prices are also impacted by the war, in addition to the trade war with Canada. A $12 billion farmer relief package was approved in December. Another bailout is stalled in the Senate. In Paramount, Skydance and a dozen states are settling a lawsuit that aimed to block its $110 billion merger with Warner Brothers Discovery. California Attorney General Rob Bonta said Paramount made several concessions in the deal.
19: Paramount is required to move production back to the United States by spending, as a floor, at least $300 million more each year in domestic production, in jobs and economic activity, and productions right here in this country.
4: The settlement removes a major block to closing one of the largest media mergers in history. It will see two of Hollywood's biggest film studios combine, along with two streaming services and two of the largest cable news operations. And one of Wendy's largest franchisees has filed for Chapter 11 bankruptcy. Here's Tammy Trujillo.
2: Meritage Hospitality Group, which operates 314 Wendy's across 15 states, filed in federal bankruptcy court and says it owes Wendy's nearly $25 million. The company says same-store sales fell more than 11% in the final quarter of 2025, while its average beef costs jumped nearly 19% from a year earlier. Meritage says it plans to restructure and could close or sell underperforming restaurants, but is trying to preserve jobs and keep its restaurants operating. The company has over 8,000 employees and says it will continue honoring Wendy's gift cards, loyalty programs, and employee benefits during the bankruptcy process.
4: I'm Monica Nelson with your consumer and business news.
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5: President Trump told the United Nations on Tuesday he has a big decision to make on Iran. Addressing the UN General Assembly, Trump posed the question, will a deal be made or do I annihilate the Islamic Republic?
6: I call on all nations to join us in enforcing the complete economic isolation of Iran.
5: Iran's delegation was in attendance as Trump delivered his remarks. Trump said he believes a deal with Iran will come after the U.S. midterm elections. Vice President Vance and Dr. Oz are joking about President Trump banning certain media outlets from the White House. During an event for their fraud task force, Vance said, I have notes here. I'm supposed to take questions from CNN and Politico, two of the media companies barred from the White House. The comment drew a laugh from Oz, the administrator for the Centers for Medicare and Medicaid Services. And Chinese President Xi Jinping is set to start his first visit to Washington, D.C. in 10 years today. President Trump is scheduled to meet with Xi at the White House during his visit. The two leaders are expected to discuss trade and AI. That's politics. I'm Mark Mayfield.
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0: 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Her 11-foot-tall statue was unveiled on Sunday, joining 15 other statues in what's become known as Star Plaza. 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
3: President Trump is changing the name of artificial intelligence to superintelligence. He made the comment while addressing the United Nations General Assembly on Tuesday.
4: From this point forward, all of United States documents and hopefully the world's will be changed to use the much more accurate term super as opposed to artificial. So it's super intelligence.
3: Trump said the U.S. will not stifle the growth of the technology. He added that the Justice Department will rein it in if necessary. Trump has thrown his support behind AI as others have brought up concerns about the technology, including doomsday scenarios. Texas Governor Greg Abbott, once a cheerleader for data centers from companies like Google, is hitting the brakes, ordering environmental regulators to halt all permits related to data centers. And a Waymo was filmed driving through a Denver farmer's market while merchants were setting up. This happened on Sunday morning. The robo-taxi slowly followed a vendor's vehicle through one side of the market and out the other. Tech Report, I'm Mark Mayfield.
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5: An autopsy report is confirming the cause of death for actress Hayden Panettiere. The 36-year-old died from the toxic effects of fentanyl and a series of other substances. The manner of death was ruled accidental. The autopsy showed no signs of injuries that would have contributed to her death. Panettiere died in Greenville, South Carolina, back on August 16th after first responders found her in cardiac arrest. Taylor Swift is set to be honored at this year's upcoming MTV VMAs with the first ever Artist Director Award. The inaugural award is for artists whose work behind the camera has expanded the possibilities of music video and advanced the art of visual storytelling. Swift has directed all her music videos in recent years. And for a the honor also makes Swift the most awarded artist in VMA history, breaking a tie she had with Beyoncé for the most VMA wins. The ceremony is scheduled to take place this Sunday for the Peacock Theater in Los Angeles. More information about the death of the son of supermodel Cindy Crawford.
6: According to the Santa Monica, California Police Department, Presley Gerber's death is being investigated as a suspected overdose. New reports indicate he may have gone into cardiac arrest before he died Sunday at the age of 27 at an L.A. area rehab facility. Gerber was open about his struggles with mental health in the past. In Los Angeles, I'm Michael Kastner.
5: That's entertainment. I'm Jennifer Bolsoni.
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2: President Trump says U.S. officials met with an Iranian delegation at the United Nations in New York. Their meeting came the same day that Trump told world leaders gathered at the General Assembly he has a big decision to make on Iran. He posed the question, will a deal be made or does he annihilate the Islamic Republic? Chinese President Xi Jinping is set to start his first visit to Washington, D.C. in 10 years today. Chris Caraggio has details.
3: President Trump is scheduled to meet with Xi at the White House during his visit. The two leaders are expected to discuss trade and AI during their second face-to-face meeting this year. Trump and Xi last met with each other in May in Beijing. Xi's visit will also include a state dinner that will reportedly be attended by tech leaders including Jeff Bezos, Elon Musk, Tim Cook, and Sam Altman. I'm Chris Caraggio.
2: Secretary of State Marco Rubio is now also President Trump's national security advisor. Mark Mayfield has that story.
4: He's the first person to hold both roles simultaneously since Henry Kissinger. MS Now first reported the development. Rubio previously served in the role in an acting capacity, and for the former NSA, Mike Waltz departed in 2025 when he was embroiled in the Signalgate scandal. I'm Mark Mayfield.
2: A group of hackers is claiming to have breached the FBI. The group known as Shiny Hunters says it's stolen data on a large number of FBI employees. The agency said in a statement it's aware of the claims and is investigating. Reuters reports that Shiny Hunters says it targeted the agency in response to a recent FBI announcement regarding the group's methods. Hurricane Polo is still a dangerous Category 5 storm as it sits off the coast of southwestern Mexico. The National Hurricane Center says the system's currently located about 355 miles south-southeast of Manzanillo. It's packing winds of up to 165 miles an hour, but Polo won't make landfall near the U.S. I'm Tammy Trujillo. Officials with ICE say the agent who shot a Venezuelan man in Austin, Texas, Sunday was not wearing a body camera. Scott Carr has more.
5: DHS officials told NBC News it's unclear why the agent who shot Wilbur Perez was not wearing a body camera, as he had been issued one. They say another ICE agent at the scene was wearing a camera. Perez has since been transferred to a processing facility in South Texas. Local Democratic Congressman Joaquin Castro says Perez has been in great pain and can't move the left side of his body. Reports say Perez was working for DoorDash when he was shot. Local officials are demanding an investigation. I'm Scott Carr.
2: Some patients are suing GLP-1 weight loss drug makers over a condition leading to sudden vision loss. They allege the drug makers didn't provide clear information about the possible side effect. Novo Nordisk, which makes Wegovy and Ozempic, and Eli Lilly, which makes Zepbound, are facing the lawsuits. There's some research that suggests GLP-1s could raise the risk of developing the condition. Some nations outside of the U.S. require the drugs to include that information on the label. Fat Bear Week 2026 is now underway, featuring 16 beefed-up brown bears competing for the title of fattest bear. Monica Nelson has details.
6: Last year's champ, 32 Chunk, is back and looking to defend his crown. But rivals like 164 Bucky, 151 Walker, and 903 Gully have been working hard at the all-you-can-eat salmon bar and may have other plans. The contest also features several mama bears and their cubs, proving family-sized meals are definitely a thing in Alaska. Voting is open through September 29th at explore.org. I'm Monica Nelson.
2: A new video shows a Waymo robo-taxi driving through a Denver farmer's market on a closed road. It happened Sunday morning when vendors were setting up for the South Pearl Street farmer's market. The event's production director says there was a road closed sign on one side of the street, but the other side was still open to vendor traffic during setup, and the Waymo followed a vendor vehicle past the sign. Nobody was hurt, but the incident brings up safety concerns surrounding the company. I'm Tammy Trujillo.
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2: Heavy rain and flooding are the biggest concerns across New Mexico and the southern high plains. Tropical moisture and a strong upper-level system will produce numerous showers and thunderstorms, with the heaviest rain focused across central and eastern New Mexico. Flash flooding could become dangerous in some areas. Those storms will spread into Arizona, especially the eastern and northern parts of the state, where increasing moisture will bring more widespread showers and thunderstorms, with heavy rain and localized flash flooding a possibility. Nevada will be much drier with sunshine and temperatures into the 90s. The Ohio Valley, Mid-Atlantic, and Appalachians will see showers and thunderstorms with locally heavy rain. The Midwest and Northeast remain cooler with temperatures staying in the 70s. Warm and humid throughout the South as the mercury reaches the low 90s. Mostly dry weather throughout California with temperatures in the 60s along the coast into the upper 80s inland. Central California will see temperatures top out in the low 90s. And there's a mix of sun and clouds throughout the Pacific Northwest and temperatures mainly in the 70s. That's your national forecast. I'm Tammy Trujillo.
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7: ESPN is reporting that Giants quarterback Jackson Dart may have suffered a season-ending knee injury. Giants head coach John Harbaugh spoke about injuries.
8: Injuries in the National Football League are part of it. It's we had Tay Banks was out this last game. That was tough. You got to find a way to overcome those kind of things and play through it because guys come back and it's a long season.
7: Dart suffered the injury during a loss to the Rams on Monday. At the time, the Giants didn't think it was serious, assuming it was a sprained MCL that would keep him sidelined for 4 to 6 weeks. The Mets are moving forward with their current bench boss. The club has removed the interim tag from manager Andy Green, with the two sides agreeing to a 3-year contract through the 2029 season. Green was named interim manager in late June after Carlos Mendoza was fired. And the Hawks and Hornets are swinging a minor trade. Atlanta acquired Dorian Finney-Smith from Charlotte in exchange for Buddy Hield and Ryan Nemhard. That's sports. Colin McIntyre.
6: A new record high for the national average of diesel prices, hitting $6.51 a gallon, due in large part to the conflict in Iran. Most farm equipment is powered by diesel, as are the trucks getting products to market, pushing up prices for ag communities. One congressman, Cliff Bentz, says the focus is on preventing Iran from getting a nuclear weapon.
9: If we went over and tried to do a blockade and they have a nuclear weapon, how do you think that would work? Not well.
6: Fertilizer prices are also impacted by the war, in addition to the trade war with Canada. A $12 billion farmer relief package was approved in December. Another bailout is stalled in the Senate. And Paramount Skydance and a dozen states are settling a lawsuit that aimed to block its $110 billion merger with Warner Brothers Discovery. California Attorney General Rob Bonta said Paramount made several concessions in the deal.
10: Paramount is required to move production back to the United States by spending, as a floor, at least $300 million more each year in domestic production, in jobs and economic activity, and productions right here in this country.
6: The settlement removes a major block to closing one of the largest media mergers in history. It will see two of Hollywood's biggest film studios combine, along with two streaming services and two of the largest cable news operations. And one of Wendy's largest franchisees has filed for Chapter 11 bankruptcy. Here's Tammy Trujillo.
2: Meritage Hospitality Group, which operates 314 Wendy's across 15 states, filed in federal bankruptcy court and says it owes Wendy's nearly $25 million. The company says same-store sales fell more than 11% in the final quarter of 2025, while its average beef costs jumped nearly 19% from a year earlier. Meritage says it plans to restructure and could close or sell underperforming restaurants, but is trying to preserve jobs and keep its restaurants operating. The company has over 8,000 employees and says it will continue honoring Wendy's gift cards, loyalty programs, and employee benefits during the bankruptcy process.
6: I'm Monica Nelson with your consumer and business news.
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4: President Trump told the United Nations on Tuesday he has a big decision to make on Iran. Addressing the UN General Assembly, Trump posed the question, Will a deal be made, or do I annihilate the Islamic Republic?
11: I call on all nations to join us in enforcing the complete economic isolation of Iran.
4: Iran's delegation was in attendance as Trump delivered his remarks. Trump said he believes a deal with Iran will come after the U.S. midterm elections. Vice President Vance and Dr. Oz are joking about President Trump banning certain media outlets from the White House. During an event for their fraud task force, Vance said, "I have notes here. I'm supposed to take questions from CNN and Politico, two of the media companies barred from the White House." The comment drew a laugh from Oz, the administrator for the Centers for Medicare and Medicaid Services. And Chinese President Xi Jinping is set to start his first visit to Washington, D.C. in 10 years today. President Trump is scheduled to meet with Xi at the White House during his visit. The two leaders are expected to discuss trade and AI. That's politics. I'm Mark Mayfield.
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16: Millions of Americans are using GLP-1 weight loss drugs, but now some are suing the manufacturers of these drugs over a condition leading to sudden vision loss.
17: When we have rapid changes in blood sugar in people who have type 2 diabetes, which we use these medications for, that they can have issues with blurry vision or even an increase in something called diabetic retinopathy.
16: That's Dr. Crystal Tamura of Common Spirit St. Anthony North Hospital in Denver. She says there's a small risk of the sudden and oftentimes permanent vision loss from the medicine, but overall, she says, the benefits continue to outweigh the risk. Very large breasts could play a role in chronic migraines. Researchers at Wake Forest University of Medicine in North Carolina found that women diagnosed with unusually large, heavy breasts were 40% more likely to have the condition and 50% more likely to have sleep apnea. Health update, I'm Sarah Lee Kessler.
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18: 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Her 11-foot-tall statue was unveiled on Sunday, joining 15 other statues in what's become known as Star Plaza. 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
4: President Trump is changing the name of artificial intelligence to superintelligence. He made the comment while addressing the United Nations General Assembly on Tuesday.
11: From this point forward, all of United States documents and hopefully the world's will be changed to use the much more accurate term super as opposed to artificial. So it's super intelligence.
4: Trump said the U.S. will not stifle the growth of the technology. He added that the Justice Department will rein it in if necessary. Trump has thrown his support behind AI as others have brought up concerns about the technology, including doomsday scenarios. Texas Governor Greg Abbott, once a cheerleader for data centers from companies like Google, is hitting the brakes, ordering environmental regulators to halt all permits related to data centers. And a Waymo was filmed driving through a Denver farmer's market while merchants were setting up. This happened on Sunday morning. The robo-taxi slowly followed a vendor's vehicle through one side of the market and out the other. Tech Report, I'm Mark Mayfield.
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15: An autopsy report is confirming the cause of death for actress Hayden Panettiere. The 36-year-old died from the toxic effects of fentanyl and a series of other substances. The manner of death was ruled accidental. The autopsy showed no signs of injuries that would have contributed to her death. Panettiere died in Greenville, South Carolina, back on August 16th after first responders found her in cardiac arrest. Taylor Swift is set to be honored at this year's upcoming MTV VMAs with the first ever Artist Director Award. The inaugural award is for artists whose work behind the camera has expanded the possibilities of music video and advanced the art of visual storytelling. Swift has directed all her music videos in recent years. And for a The honor also makes Swift the most awarded artist in VMA history, breaking a tie she had with Beyoncé for the most VMA wins. The ceremony is scheduled to take place this Sunday from the Peacock Theater in Los Angeles. More information about the death of the son of supermodel Cindy Crawford.
19: According to the Santa Monica, California Police Department, Presley Gerber's death is being investigated as a suspected overdose. New reports indicate he may have gone into cardiac arrest before he died Sunday at the age of 27 at an L.A. area rehab facility. Gerber was open about his struggles with mental health in the past. In Los Angeles, I'm Michael Kastner.
15: That's entertainment. I'm Jennifer Bolsoni.
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2: President Trump says U.S. officials met with an Iranian delegation at the United Nations in New York. Their meeting came the same day that Trump told world leaders gathered at the General Assembly he has a big decision to make on Iran. He posed the question, will a deal be made or does he annihilate the Islamic Republic? Chinese President Xi Jinping is set to start his first visit to Washington, D.C. in 10 years today. Chris Caraggio has details.
3: President Trump is scheduled to meet with Xi at the White House during his visit. The two leaders are expected to discuss trade and AI during their second face-to-face meeting this year. Trump and Xi last met with each other in May in Beijing. Xi's visit will also include a state dinner that will reportedly be attended by tech leaders including Jeff Bezos, Elon Musk, Tim Cook, and Sam Altman. I'm Chris Caraggio.
2: Secretary of State Marco Rubio is now also President Trump's national security advisor. Mark Mayfield has that story.
4: He's the first person to hold both roles simultaneously since Henry Kissinger. MS Now first reported the development. Rubio previously served in the role in an acting capacity, and for the former NSA, Mike Waltz departed in 2025 when he was embroiled in the Signalgate scandal. I'm Mark Mayfield.
2: A group of hackers is claiming to have breached the FBI. The group known as Shiny Hunters says it's stolen data on a large number of FBI employees. The agency said in a statement it's aware of the claims and is investigating. Reuters reports that Shiny Hunters says it targeted the agency in response to a recent FBI announcement regarding the group's methods. Hurricane Polo is still a dangerous Category 5 storm as it sits off the coast of southwestern Mexico. The National Hurricane Center says the system's currently located about 355 miles south-southeast of Manzanillo. It's packing winds of up to 165 miles an hour, but Polo won't make landfall near the U.S. I'm Tammy Trujillo. Officials with ICE say the agent who shot a Venezuelan man in Austin, Texas, Sunday was not wearing a body camera. Scott Carr has more.
5: DHS officials told NBC News it's unclear why the agent who shot Wilbur Perez was not wearing a body camera, as he had been issued one. They say another ICE agent at the scene was wearing a camera. Perez has since been transferred to a processing facility in South Texas. Local Democratic Congressman Joaquin Castro says Perez has been in great pain and can't move the left side of his body. Reports say Perez was working for DoorDash when he was shot. Local officials are demanding an investigation. I'm Scott Carr.
2: Some patients are suing GLP-1 weight loss drug makers over a condition leading to sudden vision loss. They allege the drug makers didn't provide clear information about the possible side effect. Novo Nordisk, which makes Wegovy and Ozempic, and Eli Lilly, which makes Zepbound, are facing the lawsuits. There's some research that suggests GLP-1s could raise the risk of developing the condition. Some nations outside of the U.S. require the drugs to include that information on the label. Fat Bear Week 2026 is now underway, featuring 16 beefed-up brown bears competing for the title of fattest bear. Monica Nelson has details.
6: Last year's champ, 32 Chunk, is back and looking to defend his crown. But rivals like 164 Bucky, 151 Walker, and 903 Gully have been working hard at the all-you-can-eat salmon bar and may have other plans. The contest also features several mama bears and their cubs, proving family-sized meals are definitely a thing in Alaska. Voting is open through September 29th at explore.org. I'm Monica Nelson.
2: A new video shows a Waymo robo-taxi driving through a Denver farmer's market on a closed road. It happened Sunday morning when vendors were setting up for the South Pearl Street farmer's market. The event's production director says there was a road closed sign on one side of the street, but the other side was still open to vendor traffic during setup, and the Waymo followed a vendor vehicle past the sign. Nobody was hurt, but the incident brings up safety concerns surrounding the company. I'm Tammy Trujillo.
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2: Heavy rain and flooding are the biggest concerns across New Mexico and the southern high plains. Tropical moisture and a strong upper-level system will produce numerous showers and thunderstorms, with the heaviest rain focused across central and eastern New Mexico. Flash flooding could become dangerous in some areas. Those storms will spread into Arizona, especially the eastern and northern parts of the state, where increasing moisture will bring more widespread showers and thunderstorms with heavy rain and localized flash flooding a possibility. Nevada will be much drier with sunshine and temperatures into the 90s. The Ohio Valley, Mid-Atlantic, and Appalachians will see showers and thunderstorms with locally heavy rain. The Midwest and Northeast remain cooler with temperatures staying in the 70s. Warm and humid throughout the South as the mercury reaches the low 90s. Mostly dry weather throughout California with temperatures in the 60s along the coast into the upper 80s inland. Central California will see temperatures top out in the low 90s. And there's a mix of sun and clouds throughout the Pacific Northwest and temperatures mainly in the 70s. That's your national forecast. I'm Tammy Trujillo.
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7: ESPN is reporting that Giants quarterback Jackson Dart may have suffered a season-ending knee injury. Giants head coach John Harbaugh spoke about injuries.
8: Injuries in the National Football League are part of it. It's we had Tay Banks was out this last game. That was tough. You got to find a way to overcome those kind of things and play through it because guys come back and it's a long season.
7: Dart suffered the injury during a loss to the Rams on Monday. At the time, the Giants didn't think it was serious, assuming it was a sprained MCL that would keep him sidelined for 4 to 6 weeks. The Mets are moving forward with their current bench boss. The club has removed the interim tag from manager Andy Green, with the two sides agreeing to a 3-year contract through the 2029 season. Green was named interim manager in late June after Carlos Mendoza was fired. And the Hawks and Hornets are swinging a minor trade. Atlanta acquired Dorian Finney-Smith from Charlotte in exchange for Buddy Hield and Ryan Nemhard. That's sports. Colin McIntyre.
6: A new record high for the national average of diesel prices, hitting $6.51 a gallon, due in large part to the conflict in Iran. Most farm equipment is powered by diesel, as are the trucks getting products to market, pushing up prices for ag communities. One congressman, Cliff Bentz, says the focus is on preventing Iran from getting a nuclear weapon.
9: If we went over and tried to do a blockade and they have a nuclear weapon, how do you think that would work? Not well.
6: Fertilizer prices are also impacted by the war, in addition to the trade war with Canada. A $12 billion farmer relief package was approved in December. Another bailout is stalled in the Senate. And Paramount Skydance and a dozen states are settling a lawsuit that aimed to block its $110 billion merger with Warner Brothers Discovery. California Attorney General Rob Bonta said Paramount made several concessions in the deal.
10: Paramount is required to move production back to the United States by spending, as a floor, at least $300 million more each year in domestic production, in jobs and economic activity, and productions right here in this country.
6: The settlement removes a major block to closing one of the largest media mergers in history. It will see two of Hollywood's biggest film studios combine, along with two streaming services and two of the largest cable news operations. And one of Wendy's largest franchisees has filed for Chapter 11 bankruptcy. Here's Tammy Trujillo.
12: Meritage Hospitality Group, which operates 314 Wendy's across 15 states, filed in federal bankruptcy court and says it owes Wendy's nearly $25 million. The company says same-store sales fell more than 11% in the final quarter of 2025, while its average beef costs jumped nearly 19% from a year earlier. Meritage says it plans to restructure and could close or sell underperforming restaurants, but is trying to preserve jobs and keep its restaurants operating. The company has over 8,000 employees and says it will continue honoring Wendy's gift cards, loyalty programs, and employee benefits during the bankruptcy process.
6: I'm Monica Nelson with your consumer and business news.
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4: President Trump told the United Nations on Tuesday he has a big decision to make on Iran. Addressing the UN General Assembly, Trump posed the question, will a deal be made or do I annihilate the Islamic Republic?
11: I call on all nations to join us in enforcing the complete economic isolation of Iran.
4: Iran's delegation was in attendance as Trump delivered his remarks. Trump said he believes a deal with Iran will come after the U.S. midterm elections. Vice President Vance and Dr. Oz are joking about President Trump banning certain media outlets from the White House. During an event for their fraud task force, Vance said, I have notes here. I'm supposed to take questions from CNN and Politico, two of the media companies barred from the White House. The comment drew a laugh from Oz, the administrator for the Centers for Medicare and Medicaid Services. And Chinese President Xi Jinping is set to start his first visit to Washington, D.C. in 10 years today. President Trump is scheduled to meet with Xi at the White House during his visit. The two leaders are expected to discuss trade and AI. That's politics. I'm Mark Mayfield.
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16: Millions of Americans are using GLP-1 weight loss drugs, but now some are suing the manufacturers of these drugs over a condition leading to sudden vision loss.
17: When we have rapid changes in blood sugar in people who have type 2 diabetes, which we use these medications for, that they can have issues with blurry vision or even an increase in something called diabetic retinopathy.
16: That's Dr. Crystal Tamora of Common Spirit St. Anthony North Hospital in Denver. She says there's a small risk of the sudden and oftentimes permanent vision loss from the medicine, but overall, she says, the benefits continue to outweigh the risk. Very large breasts could play a role in chronic migraines. Researchers at Wake Forest University of Medicine in North Carolina found that women diagnosed with unusually large, heavy breasts were 40% more likely to have the condition and 50% more likely to have sleep apnea. Health update, I'm Sarah Lee Kessler.
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0: Legendary WNBA player Lisa Leslie, the first to dunk in the league, is now the first Los Angeles Sparks player to be immortalized with a bronze statue outside of Crypto.com Arena. Her 11-foot-tall statue was unveiled on Sunday, joining 15 other statues in what's become known as Star Plaza. 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
4: President Trump is changing the name of artificial intelligence to superintelligence. He made the comment while addressing the United Nations General Assembly on Tuesday.
11: From this point forward, all of United States documents and hopefully the world's will be changed to use the much more accurate term super as opposed to artificial. So it's super intelligence.
4: Trump said the U.S. will not stifle the growth of the technology. He added that the Justice Department will rein it in if necessary. Trump has thrown his support behind AI as others have brought up concerns about the technology, including doomsday scenarios. Texas Governor Greg Abbott, once a cheerleader for data centers from companies like Google, is hitting the brakes, ordering environmental regulators to halt all permits related to data centers. And a Waymo was filmed driving through a Denver farmer's market while merchants were setting up. This happened on Sunday morning. The robo-taxi slowly followed a vendor's vehicle through one side of the market and out the other. Tech Report, I'm Mark Mayfield.
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19: An autopsy report is confirming the cause of death for actress Hayden Panettiere. The 36-year-old died from the toxic effects of fentanyl and a series of other substances. The manner of death was ruled accidental. The autopsy showed no signs of injuries that would have contributed to her death. Panettiere died in Greenville, South Carolina, back on August 16th after first responders found her in cardiac arrest. Taylor Swift is set to be honored at this year's upcoming MTV VMAs with the first ever Artist Director Award. The inaugural award is for artists whose work behind the camera has expanded the possibilities of music video and advanced the art of visual storytelling. Swift has directed all her music videos in recent years. And for a the honor also makes Swift the most awarded artist in VMA history, breaking a tie she had with Beyoncé for the most VMA wins. The ceremony is scheduled to take place this Sunday for the Peacock Theater in Los Angeles. More information about the death of the son of supermodel Cindy Crawford.
2: According to the Santa Monica, California Police Department, Presley Gerber's death is being investigated as a suspected overdose. New reports indicate he may have gone into cardiac arrest before he died Sunday at the age of 27 at an L.A. area rehab facility. Gerber was open about his struggles with mental health in the past. In Los Angeles, I'm Michael Kastner.
19: That's entertainment. I'm Jennifer Polsoni.
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4: President Trump is pushing for an end to the Ukraine-Russia war. Met with Ukrainian President Volodymyr Zelensky at the United Nations General Assembly on Tuesday.
20: I think they both want to see the war end, to be honest with you. It's time. A lot of people being killed, and they don't want that. But I think they both want to see the war end.
4: The president has blamed the ongoing war for the rise in diesel costs. Trump said he thinks a solution to the war will be found. The average price for diesel has risen past $6.50 for the first time ever. Zelensky said he hopes the U.S. can help bring an end to the war before winter. The DOJ is arguing in a Tuesday court filing that President Trump has the authority to restrict major news organizations from accessing certain areas of the White House, citing national security concerns. The Trump administration contended that access to the White House is a privilege rather than a constitutional right, despite First Amendment protections for the press. The filing specifically alleges that CNN, MS Now, and Politico engaged in reporting practices that raised national security concerns, justifying the restrictions. The legal arguments were submitted ahead of an emergency hearing today before U.S. District Judge Timothy Kelly, where the three outlets are seeking immediate restoration of their White House access. Officials with ICE say the agent who shot a Venezuelan man in Austin, Texas on Sunday was not wearing a body camera. Here's Scott Carr.
21: DHS officials told NBC News it's unclear why the agent who shot Wilbur Perez was not wearing a body camera, as he had been issued one. They say another ICE agent at the scene was wearing a camera. Perez has since been transferred to a processing facility in South Texas. Local Democratic Congressman Joaquin Castro says Perez has been in great pain and can't move the left side of his body. Reports say Perez was working for DoorDash when he was shot. Local officials are demanding an investigation. I'm Scott Carr.
4: And a federal judge is ordering the state of Texas to install air conditioning in all prisons. Currently, only about a third of all state-run facilities have cooling. I'm Mark Mayfield. Chinese President Xi Jinping is set to start his first visit to Washington, D.C. in 10 years today. Chris Caraggio has more.
22: President Trump is scheduled to meet with Xi at the White House during his visit. The two leaders are expected to discuss trade and AI during their second face-to-face meeting this year. Trump and Xi last met with each other in May in Beijing. Xi's visit will also include a state dinner that will reportedly be attended by tech leaders including Jeff Bezos, Elon Musk, Tim Cook, and Sam Altman. I'm Chris Caraggio.
4: The Pentagon is adding a new battlefield-style test in order for officers to be promoted to the ranks of general. Secretary of War Pete Hegseth said that the move is meant to cut bureaucracy and demand true meritocracy across the senior ranks. In a video posted to social media, Hegseth announced the Joint Warfighter Evaluation. It's intended to screen officers aimed for one-star general or admiral on their abilities to fight, adapt, and win. The test is essentially a standardized assessment that grades things like operational planning, decision-making, and leadership skills in simulated combat conditions. Hurricane Polo remains a powerful Category 5 storm as it sits off the coast of southwestern Mexico. Tammy Trujillo has the latest.
6: The National Hurricane Center says the system is currently located about 355 miles south-southeast of Manzanillo. It's packing winds of up to 165 miles an hour. Paulo won't make landfall near the U.S., but it will remain a very strong major hurricane over the next few days. I'm Tammy Trujillo.
4: The looks-maxing personality, known as Clavicular, is being charged with rape in Massachusetts. That's according to online court records. 20-year-old Braden Peters faces charges including one count of rape, one count of drugging someone for sexual intercourse, and one count of procuring liquor for someone under 21 years old. Records say the alleged offenses occurred in May of 2025. A representative for Clavicular, Mitchell Jackson, says Peters denies the charges. And Lionel Richie is recovering after undergoing a heart procedure. I'm Mark Mayfield.
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6: Heavy rain and flooding are the biggest concerns across New Mexico and the southern high plains. Tropical moisture and a strong upper-level system will produce numerous showers and thunderstorms, with the heaviest rain focused across central and eastern New Mexico. Flash flooding could become dangerous in some areas. Those storms will spread into Arizona, especially the eastern and northern parts of the state, where increasing moisture will bring more widespread showers and thunderstorms with heavy rain and localized flash flooding a possibility. Nevada will be much drier with sunshine and temperatures into the 90s. The Ohio Valley, Mid-Atlantic, and Appalachians will see showers and thunderstorms with locally heavy rain. The Midwest and Northeast remain cooler with temperatures staying in the 70s. Warm and humid throughout the South as the mercury reaches the low 90s. Mostly dry weather throughout California with temperatures in the 60s along the coast into the upper 80s inland. Central California will see temperatures top out in the low 90s. And there's a mix of sun and clouds throughout the Pacific Northwest and temperatures mainly in the 70s. That's your national forecast. I'm Tammy Trujillo.
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7: ESPN is reporting that Giants quarterback Jackson Dart may have suffered a season-ending knee injury. Giants head coach John Harbaugh spoke about injuries.
9: Injuries in the National Football League are part of it. We had Tay Banks was out this last game. That was tough. You got to find a way to overcome those kind of things and play through it because guys come back and it's a long season.
7: Dart suffered the injury during a loss to the Rams on Monday. At the time, the Giants didn't think it was serious, assuming it was a sprained MCL that would keep him sidelined for 4 to 6 weeks. The Mets are moving forward with their current bench boss. The club has removed the interim tag from manager Andy Green, with the two sides agreeing to a 3-year contract through the 2029 season. Green was named interim manager in late June after Carlos Mendoza was fired. And the Hawks and Hornets are swinging a minor trade. Atlanta acquired Dorian Finney-Smith from Charlotte in exchange for Buddy Hield and Ryan Nemhard. That's sports. Colin McIntyre.
10: A new record high for the national average of diesel prices, hitting $6.51 a gallon, due in large part to the conflict in Iran. Most farm equipment is powered by diesel, as are the trucks getting products to market, pushing up prices for ag communities. One congressman, Cliff Bent, says the focus is on preventing Iran from getting a nuclear weapon.
12: If we went over and tried to do a blockade and they have a nuclear weapon, how do you think that would work? Not well.
10: Fertilizer prices are also impacted by the war, in addition to the trade war with Canada. A $12 billion farmer relief package was approved in December. Another bailout is stalled in the Senate. In Paramount, Skydance and a dozen states are settling a lawsuit that aimed to block its $110 billion merger with Warner Brothers Discovery. California Attorney General Rob Bonta said Paramount made several concessions in the deal.
13: Paramount is required to move production back to the United States by spending, as a floor, at least $300 million more each year in domestic production, in jobs and economic activity, and productions right here in this country.
10: The settlement removes a major block to closing one of the largest media mergers in history. It will see two of Hollywood's biggest film studios combine, along with two streaming services and two of the largest cable news operations. And one of Wendy's largest franchisees has filed for Chapter 11 bankruptcy. Here's Tammy Trujillo.
6: Meritage Hospitality Group, which operates 314 Wendy's across 15 states, filed in federal bankruptcy court and says it owes Wendy's nearly $25 million. The company says same-store sales fell more than 11% in the final quarter of 2025, while its average beef costs jumped nearly 19% from a year earlier. Meritage says it plans to restructure and could close or sell underperforming restaurants, but is trying to preserve jobs and keep its restaurants operating. The company has over 8,000 employees and says it will continue honoring Wendy's gift cards, loyalty programs, and employee benefits during the bankruptcy process.
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4: President Trump told the United Nations on Tuesday he has a big decision to make on Iran. Addressing the UN General Assembly, Trump posed the question, will a deal be made or do I annihilate the Islamic Republic?
11: I call on all nations to join us in enforcing the complete economic isolation of Iran.
4: Iran's delegation was in attendance as Trump delivered his remarks. Trump said he believes a deal with Iran will come after the U.S. midterm elections. Vice President Vance and Dr. Oz are joking about President Trump banning certain media outlets from the White House. During an event for their fraud task force, Vance said, I have notes here. I'm supposed to take questions from CNN and Politico, two of the media companies barred from the White House. The comment drew a laugh from Oz, the administrator for the Centers for Medicare and Medicaid Services. And Chinese President Xi Jinping is set to start his first visit to Washington, D.C. in 10 years today. President Trump is scheduled to meet with Xi at the White House during his visit. The two leaders are expected to discuss trade and AI. That's politics. I'm Mark Nefield.
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26: Millions of Americans are using GLP-1 weight loss drugs, but now some are suing the manufacturers of these drugs over a condition leading to sudden vision loss.
27: When we have rapid changes in blood sugar in people who have type 2 diabetes, which we use these medications for, that they can have issues with blurry vision or even an increase in something called diabetic retinopathy.
26: That's Dr. Crystal Tamura of Common Spirit St. Anthony North Hospital in Denver. She says there's a small risk of the sudden and oftentimes permanent vision loss from the medicine, but overall, she says, the benefits continue to outweigh the risk. Very large breasts could play a role in chronic migraines. Researchers at Wake Forest University of Medicine in North Carolina found that women diagnosed with unusually large, heavy breasts were 40% more likely to have the condition and 50% more likely to have sleep apnea. Health update, I'm Sarah Lee Kessler.
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4: President Trump is pushing for an end to the Ukraine-Russia war. He met with Ukrainian President Volodymyr Zelensky at the United Nations General Assembly on Tuesday.
20: I think they both want to see the war end, to be honest with you. It's time. A lot of people being killed, and they don't want that, but I think they both want to see the war end.
4: The president has blamed the ongoing war for the rise in diesel costs. Trump said he thinks a solution to the war will be found. The average price for diesel has risen past $6.50 for the first time ever. Zelensky said he hopes the U.S. can help bring an end to the war before winter. The DOJ is arguing in a Tuesday court filing that President Trump has the authority to restrict major news organizations from accessing certain areas of the White House, citing national security concerns. The Trump administration contended that access to the White House is a privilege rather than a constitutional right, despite First Amendment protections for the press. The filing specifically alleges that CNN, MS Now, and Politico engaged in reporting practices that raised national security concerns, justifying the restrictions. The legal arguments were submitted ahead of an emergency hearing today before U.S. District Judge Timothy Kelly, where the three outlets are seeking immediate restoration of their White House access. Officials with ICE say the agent who shot a Venezuelan man in Austin, Texas on Sunday was not wearing a body camera. Here's Scott Carr.
2: DHS officials told NBC News it's unclear why the agent who shot Wilbur Perez was not wearing a body camera, as he had been issued one. They say another ICE agent at the scene was wearing a camera. Perez has since been transferred to a processing facility in South Texas. Local Democratic Congressman Joaquin Castro says Perez has been in great pain and can't move the left side of his body. Reports say Perez was working for DoorDash when he was shot. Local officials are demanding an investigation. I'm Scott Carr.
4: And a federal judge is ordering the state of Texas to install air conditioning in all prisons. Currently, only about a third of all state-run facilities have cooling. I'm Mark Mayfield. Chinese President Xi Jinping is set to start his first visit to Washington, D.C. in 10 years today. Chris Caraggio has more.
22: President Trump is scheduled to meet with Xi at the White House during his visit. The two leaders are expected to discuss trade and AI during their second face-to-face meeting this year. Trump and Xi last met with each other in May in Beijing. Xi's visit will also include a state dinner that will reportedly be attended by tech leaders including Jeff Bezos, Elon Musk, Tim Cook, and Sam Altman. I'm Chris Caraggio.
4: The Pentagon is adding a new battlefield-style test in order for officers to be promoted to the ranks of general. Secretary of War Pete Hegseth said that the move is meant to cut bureaucracy and demand true meritocracy across the senior ranks. In a video posted to social media, Hegseth announced the Joint Warfighter Evaluation. It's intended to screen officers aimed for one-star general or admiral on their abilities to fight, adapt, and win. The test is essentially a standardized assessment that grades things like operational planning, decision-making, and leadership skills in simulated combat conditions. Hurricane Polo remains a powerful Category 5 storm as it sits off the coast of southwestern Mexico. Tammy Trujillo has the latest.
6: The National Hurricane Center says the system is currently located about 355 miles south-southeast of Manzanillo. It's packing winds of up to 165 miles an hour. Polo won't make landfall near the U.S., but it will remain a very strong major hurricane over the next few days. I'm Tammy Trujillo.
4: The looks-maxing personality, known as Clavicular, is being charged with rape in Massachusetts. That's according to online court records. 20-year-old Braden Peters faces charges including one count of rape, one count of drugging someone for sexual intercourse, and one count of procuring liquor for someone under 21 years old. Records say the alleged offenses occurred in May of 2025. A representative for Clavicular, Mitchell Jackson, says Peters denies the charges. And Lionel Richie is recovering after undergoing a heart procedure. I'm Mark Mayfield.
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6: Heavy rain and flooding are the biggest concerns across New Mexico and the southern high plains. Tropical moisture and a strong upper-level system will produce numerous showers and thunderstorms, with the heaviest rain focused across central and eastern New Mexico. Flash flooding could become dangerous in some areas. Those storms will spread into Arizona, especially the eastern and northern parts of the state, where increasing moisture will bring more widespread showers and thunderstorms with heavy rain and localized flash flooding a possibility. Nevada will be much drier with sunshine and temperatures into the 90s. The Ohio Valley, Mid-Atlantic, and Appalachians will see showers and thunderstorms with locally heavy rain. The Midwest and Northeast remain cooler with temperatures staying in the 70s. Warm and humid throughout the South as the mercury reaches the low 90s. Mostly dry weather throughout California with temperatures in the 60s along the coast into the upper 80s inland. Central California will see temperatures top out in the low 90s. And there's a mix of sun and clouds throughout the Pacific Northwest and temperatures mainly in the 70s. That's your national forecast. I'm Tammy Trujillo.
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3: There's lots of quarterback news in the NFL headlines. Reports out that the knee injury suffered by the Giants' Jackson Dart Monday is worse than originally thought. Dart could miss the entire season. Jameis Winston, for now, is the Giants' starter. Bears quarterback Caleb Williams remains day-to-day with his hamstring injury, and his backup, Tyson Bagent, is now in concussion protocol. Right now, the Bears are preparing their third-string QB, veteran Case Keenum, to potentially start their game Monday night against the Eagles. To baseball, where the Tampa Bay Rays are American League East champs. They clinched the division title by beating the Yankees 6-1 in game one of a doubleheader behind the pitching of Drew Rasmussen, Yanks manager Aaron Boone.
5: No credit to them. They beat us today. Rasmussen was great. And they've put together a fantastic regular season turn that.
3: The Yankees earned a split of that doubleheader by winning the nightcap. Also from baseball, three National League teams, the Phillies, Padres, and Cubs, are tied in the wild card race. All have magic numbers of one to clinch postseason berths. I'm Matt McCord.
10: A new record high for the national average of diesel prices, hitting $6.51 a gallon, due in large part to the conflict in Iran. Most farm equipment is powered by diesel, as are the trucks getting products to market, pushing up prices for ag communities. One congressman, Cliff Bentz, says the focus is on preventing Iran from getting a nuclear weapon.
12: If we went over and tried to do a blockade and they have a nuclear weapon, how do you think that would work? Not well.
10: Fertilizer prices are also impacted by the war, in addition to the trade war with Canada. A $12 billion farmer relief package was approved in December. Another bailout is stalled in the Senate. And Paramount Skydance and a dozen states are settling a lawsuit that aimed to block its $110 billion merger with Warner Brothers Discovery. California Attorney General Rob Bonta said Paramount made several concessions in the deal.
13: Paramount is required to move production back to the United States by spending, as a floor, at least $300 million more each year in domestic production, in jobs and economic activity, and productions right here in this country.
10: The settlement removes a major block to closing one of the largest media mergers in history. It will see two of Hollywood's biggest film studios combine, along with two streaming services and two of the largest cable news operations. And one of Wendy's largest franchisees has filed for Chapter 11 bankruptcy. Here's Tammy Trujillo.
6: Meritage Hospitality Group, which operates 314 Wendy's across 15 states, filed in federal bankruptcy court and says it owes Wendy's nearly $25 million. The company says same-store sales.

0: The complete economic isolation of Iran.
1: Iran's delegation was in attendance as Trump delivered his remarks. Trump said he believes a deal with Iran will come after the U.S. midterm elections. Vice President Vance and Dr. Oz are joking about President Trump banning certain media outlets from the White House. During an event for their fraud task force, Vance said, "I have notes here. I'm supposed to take questions from CNN and Politico, two of the media companies barred from the White House." The comment drew a laugh from Oz, the administrator for the Centers for Medicare and Medicaid Services. And Chinese President Xi Jinping is set to start his first visit to Washington, D.C. in 10 years today. President Trump is scheduled to meet with Xi at the White House during his visit. The two leaders are expected to discuss trade and AI. That's politics. I'm Mark Mayfield.
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6: Millions of Americans are using GLP-1 weight loss drugs, but now some are suing the manufacturers of these drugs over a condition leading to sudden vision loss.
7: When we have rapid changes in blood sugar in people who have type 2 diabetes, which we use these medications for, that they can have issues with blurry vision or even an increase in something called diabetic retinopathy.
6: That's Dr. Crystal Tamora of Common Spirit St. Anthony North Hospital in Denver. She says there's a small risk of the sudden and oftentimes permanent vision loss from the medicine, but overall, she says, the benefits continue to outweigh the risk. Very large breasts could play a role in chronic migraines. Researchers at Wake Forest University of Medicine in North Carolina found that women diagnosed with unusually large, heavy breasts were 40% more likely to have the condition and 50% more likely to have sleep apnea. Health update, I'm Sarah Lee Kessler.
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8: 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Her 11-foot-tall statue was unveiled on Sunday, joining 15 other statues in what's become known as Star Plaza. 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
1: President Trump is changing the name of artificial intelligence to superintelligence. He made the comment while addressing the United Nations General Assembly on Tuesday.
0: From this point forward, all of United States documents and hopefully the world's will be changed to use the much more accurate term super.

0: opposed to artificial. So it's super intelligence.
1: Trump said the U.S. will not stifle the growth of the technology. He added that the Justice Department will rein it in if necessary. Trump has thrown his support behind AI as others have brought up concerns about the technology, including doomsday scenarios. Texas Governor Greg Abbott, once a cheerleader for data centers from companies like Google, is hitting the brakes, ordering environmental regulators to halt all permits related to data centers. And a Waymo was filmed driving through a Denver farmer's market while merchants were setting up. This happened on Sunday morning. The robo-taxi slowly followed a vendor's vehicle through one side of the market and out the other. Tech Report, I'm Mark Mayfield.
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3: An autopsy report is confirming the cause of death for actress Hayden Panettiere. The 36-year-old died from the toxic effects of fentanyl and a series of other substances. The manner of death was ruled accidental. The autopsy showed no signs of injuries that would have contributed to her death. Panettiere died in Greenville, South Carolina, back on August 16th after first responders found her in cardiac arrest. Taylor Swift is set to be honored at this year's upcoming MTV VMAs with the first ever Artist Director Award. The inaugural award is for artists whose work behind the camera has expanded the possibilities of music video and advanced the art of visual storytelling. Swift has directed all her music videos in recent years. And for a fortnight. The honor also makes Swift the most awarded artist in VMA history, breaking a tie she had with Beyoncé. For the most VMA wins. The ceremony is scheduled to take place this Sunday from the Peacock Theater in Los Angeles. More information about the death of the son of supermodel Cindy Crawford.
4: According to the Santa Monica, California Police Department, Presley Gerber's death is being investigated as a suspected overdose. New reports indicate he may have gone into cardiac arrest before he died Sunday at the age of 27 at an L.A. area rehab facility. Gerber was open about his struggles with mental health in the past. In Los Angeles, I'm Michael Kastner.
3: That's entertainment. I'm Jennifer Bolsoni.
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1: President Trump is pushing for an end to the Ukraine-Russia war. He met with Ukrainian President Volodymyr Zelensky at the United Nations General Assembly on Tuesday.
6: I think they both want to see the war ended, to be honest with you. It's time. A lot of people being killed, and they don't want that, but I think they both want to see the war ended.
1: The president has blamed the ongoing war for the rise in diesel costs. Trump said he thinks a solution to the war will be found. The average price for diesel has risen past $6.50 for the first time ever. Zelensky said he hopes the U.S. can help bring an end to the war before winter. The DOJ is arguing in a Tuesday court filing that President Trump has the authority to restrict major news organizations from accessing certain areas of the White House, citing national security concerns. The Trump administration contended that access to the White House is a privilege rather than a constitutional right, despite First Amendment protections for the press. The filing specifically alleges that CNN, MSNBC, and Politico engaged in reporting practices that raised national security concerns, justifying the restrictions. The legal arguments were submitted ahead of an emergency hearing today before U.S. District Judge Timothy Kelly, where the three outlets are seeking immediate restoration of their White House access. Officials with ICE say the agent who shot a Venezuelan man in Austin, Texas on Sunday was not wearing a body camera. Here's Scott Carr.
7: DHS officials told NBC News it's unclear why the agent who shot Wilbur Perez was not wearing a body camera, as he had been issued one. They say another ICE agent at the scene was wearing a camera. Perez has since been transferred to a processing facility in South Texas. Local Democratic Congressman Joaquin Castro says Perez has been in great pain and can't move the left side of his body. Reports say Perez was working for DoorDash when he was shot. Local officials are demanding an investigation. I'm Scott Carr.
1: And a federal judge is ordering the state of Texas to install air conditioning in all prisons. Currently, only about a third of all state-run facilities have cooling. I'm Mark Mayfield. Chinese President Xi Jinping is set to start his first visit to Washington, D.C. in 10 years today. Chris Caraggio has more.
8: President Trump is scheduled to meet with Xi at the White House during his visit. The two leaders are expected to discuss trade and AI during their second face-to-face meeting this year. Trump and Xi last met with each other in May in Beijing. Xi's visit will also include a state dinner that will reportedly be attended by tech leaders including Jeff Bezos, Elon Musk, Tim Cook, and Sam Altman. I'm Chris Caraggio.
1: The Pentagon is adding a new battlefield-style test in order for officers to be promoted to the ranks of general. Secretary of War Pete Hegseth said that the move is meant to cut bureaucracy and demand true meritocracy across the senior ranks. In a video posted to social media, Hegseth announced the Joint Warfighter Evaluation. It's intended to screen officers aimed for one-star general or admiral on their abilities to fight, adapt, and win. The test is essentially a standardized assessment that grades things like operational planning, decision-making, and leadership skills in simulated combat conditions. Hurricane Polo remains a powerful Category 5 storm as it sits off the coast of southwestern Mexico. Tammy Trujillo has the latest.
9: The National Hurricane Center says the system is currently located about 355 miles south-southeast of Manzanillo. It's packing winds of up to 165 miles an hour. Polo won't make landfall near the U.S., but it will remain a very strong major hurricane over the next few days. I'm Tammy Trujillo.
1: The looks-maxing personality, known as Clavicular, is being charged with rape in Massachusetts. That's according to online court records. 20-year-old Braden Peters faces charges including one count of rape, one count of drugging someone for sexual intercourse, and one count of procuring liquor for someone under 21 years old. Records say the alleged offenses occurred in May of 2025. A representative for Clavicular, Mitchell Jackson, says Peters denies the charges. And Lionel Richie is recovering after undergoing a heart procedure. I'm Mark Mayfield.
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9: Heavy rain and flooding are the biggest concerns across New Mexico and the southern high plains. Tropical moisture and a strong upper-level system will produce numerous showers and thunderstorms, with the heaviest rain focused across central and eastern New Mexico. Flash flooding could become dangerous in some areas. Those storms will spread into Arizona, especially the eastern and northern parts of the state, where increasing moisture will bring more widespread showers and thunderstorms with heavy rain and localized flash flooding a possibility. Nevada will be much drier with sunshine and temperatures into the 90s. The Ohio Valley, Mid-Atlantic, and Appalachians will see showers and thunderstorms with locally heavy rain. The Midwest and Northeast remain cooler with temperatures staying in the 70s. Warm and humid throughout the South as the mercury reaches the low 90s. Mostly dry weather throughout California with temperatures in the 60s along the coast into the upper 80s inland. Central California will see temperatures top out in the low 90s. And there's a mix of sun and clouds throughout the Pacific Northwest and temperatures mainly in the 70s. That's your national forecast. I'm Tammy Trujillo.
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10: There's lots of quarterback news in the NFL headlines. Reports out that the knee injury suffered by the Giants' Jackson Dart Monday is worse than originally thought. Dart could miss the entire season. Jameis Winston, for now, is the Giants' starter. Bears quarterback Caleb Williams remains day-to-day with his hamstring injury, and his backup, Tyson Bagent, is now in concussion protocol. Right now, the Bears are preparing their third-string QB, veteran Case Keenum, to potentially start their game Monday night against the Eagles. To baseball, where the Tampa Bay Rays are American League East champs, they clinched the division title by beating the Yankees 6-1 in game one of a doubleheader behind the pitching of Drew Rasmussen, Yanks manager Aaron Boone.
11: No credit to them. They beat us today. Rasmussen was great. And they've put together a fantastic regular season turn that.
10: The Yankees earned a split of that doubleheader by winning the nightcap. Also from baseball, three National League teams, the Phillies, Padres, and Cubs, are tied in the wild card race. All have magic numbers of one to clinch postseason berths. I'm Matt McCord.
3: A new record high for the national average of diesel prices, hitting $6.51 a gallon, due in large part to the conflict in Iran. Most farm equipment is powered by diesel, as are the trucks getting products to market, pushing up prices for ag communities. One congressman, Cliff Bentz, says the focus is on preventing Iran from getting a nuclear weapon.
12: If we went over and tried to do a blockade and they have a nuclear weapon, how do you think that would work? Not well.
3: Fertilizer prices are also impacted by the war, in addition to the trade war with Canada. A $12 billion farmer relief package was approved in December. Another bailout is stalled in the Senate. And Paramount Skydance and a dozen states are settling a lawsuit that aimed to block its $110 billion merger with Warner Brothers Discovery. California Attorney General Rob Bonta said Paramount made several concessions in the deal.
13: Paramount is required to move production back to the United States by spending, as a floor, at least $300 million more each year in domestic production, in jobs and economic activity, and productions right here in this country.
3: The settlement removes a major block to closing one of the largest media mergers in history. It will see two of Hollywood's biggest film studios combine, along with two streaming services and two of the largest cable news operations. And one of Wendy's largest franchisees has filed for Chapter 11 bankruptcy. Here's Tammy Trujillo.
9: Meritage Hospitality Group, which operates 314 Wendy's across 15 states, filed in federal bankruptcy court and says it owes Wendy's nearly $25 million. The company says same-store sales fell more than 11% in the final quarter of 2025, while its average beef costs jumped nearly 19% from a year earlier. Meritage says it plans to restructure and could close or sell underperforming restaurants, but is trying to preserve jobs and keep its restaurants operating. The company has over 8,000 employees and says it will continue honoring Wendy's gift cards, loyalty programs, and employee benefits during the bankruptcy process.
3: I'm Monica Nelson with your consumer and business news.
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1: President Trump told the United Nations on Tuesday he has a big decision to make on Iran. Addressing the UN General Assembly, Trump posed the question, will a deal be made or do I annihilate the Islamic Republic?
0: I call on all nations to join us in enforcing the complete economic isolation of Iran.
1: Iran's delegation was in attendance as Trump delivered his remarks. Trump said he believes a deal with Iran will come after the U.S. midterm elections. Vice President Vance and Dr. Oz are joking about President Trump banning certain media outlets from the White House. During an event for their fraud task force, Vance said, I have notes here. I'm supposed to take questions from CNN and Politico, two of the media companies barred from the White House. The comment drew a laugh from Oz, the administrator for the Centers for Medicare and Medicaid Services. And Chinese President Xi Jinping is set to start his first visit to Washington, D.C. in 10 years today. President Trump is scheduled to meet with Xi at the White House during his visit. The two leaders are expected to discuss trade and AI. That's politics. I'm Mark Mayfield.
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17: Millions of Americans are using GLP-1 weight loss drugs, but now some are suing the manufacturers of these drugs over a condition leading to sudden vision loss.
18: When we have rapid changes in blood sugar in people who have type 2 diabetes, which we use these medications for, that they can have issues with blurry vision or even an increase in something called diabetic retinopathy.
9: That's Dr. Crystal Tamora of Common Spirit St. Anthony North Hospital in Denver. She says there's a small risk of the sudden and oftentimes permanent vision loss from the medicine, but overall, she says, the benefits continue to outweigh the risk. Very large breasts could play a role in chronic migraines. Researchers at Wake Forest University of Medicine in North Carolina found that women diagnosed with unusually large, heavy breasts were 40% more likely to have the condition and 50% more likely to have sleep apnea. Health update, I'm Sarah Lee Kessler.
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19: 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Her 11-foot-tall statue was unveiled on Sunday, joining 15 other statues in what's become known as Star Plaza. 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
1: President Trump is changing the name of artificial intelligence to superintelligence. He made the comment while addressing the United Nations General Assembly on Tuesday.
0: From this point forward, all of United States documents and hopefully the world's will be changed to use the much more accurate term super as opposed to artificial. So it's super intelligence.
1: Trump said the U.S. will not stifle the growth of the technology. He added that the Justice Department will rein it in if necessary. Trump has thrown his support behind AI as others have brought up concerns about the technology, including doomsday scenarios. Texas Governor Greg Abbott, once a cheerleader for data centers from companies like Google, is hitting the brakes, ordering environmental regulators to halt all permits related to data centers. And a Waymo was filmed driving through a Denver farmer's market while merchants were setting up. This happened on Sunday morning. The robotaxi slowly followed a vendor's vehicle through one side of the market and out the other. Tech Report, I'm Mark Mayfield.
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20: Ella Langley's Choosing Texas is making history.
21: Cowboy always finds a way to leave, drinking Jack all by myself. He's choosing Texas, I can tell.
1: The song set the all-time record for most weeks spent by a single at number one on the Billboard Hot 100 chart. It made it to the top 23 times, breaking Mariah Carey's all-time record for weeks at number one for All I Want for Christmas Is You. Altogether now, the track has been charting for 48 weeks. Langley also picked up 9 nominations for the CMAs, with the song earning 3. I'm Mark Mayfield.
20: A Nashville judge grants Dolly Parton's estate a restraining order against the late singer's nephew and former head of security, Brian Seaver.
22: Seaver was fired from his position last week, and a lawsuit filed Tuesday accuses him of violent threats, intimidation, and attempted extortion. The lawsuit was filed by the company Parton set up to protect her interests. It says Seaver vowed to destroy Parton's entire brand and start a podcast attacking her brand partnerships. The lawsuit goes on to say Seaver, who's an Army veteran, has described himself as a military contractor, invoked his experience, access to weapons, and his capacity for violence while demanding money. Seaver told TMZ that he did make some of the alleged statements in private conversation, but that they weren't threats and his words are being taken out of context. I'm Tammy Trujillo.
20: And Giada De Laurentiis has been 86th from Dancing with the Stars. Guillermo Rodriguez, Taylor Hanson, and Julia Stiles are still among the stars in the running for the Mirrorball. That's an Entertainment. I'm Daria Albinger.
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1: President Trump is pushing for an end to the Ukraine-Russia war. He met with Ukrainian President Volodymyr Zelensky at the United Nations General Assembly on Tuesday.
25: I think they both want to see the war end, to be honest with you. It's time. A lot of people being killed, and they don't want that, but I think they both want to see the war end.
1: The president has blamed the ongoing war for the rise in diesel costs. Trump said he thinks a solution to the war will be found. The average price for diesel has risen past $6.50 for the first time ever. Zelensky said he hopes the U.S. can help bring an end to the war before winter. The DOJ is arguing in a Tuesday court filing that President Trump has the authority to restrict major news organizations from accessing certain areas of the White House, citing national security concerns. The Trump administration contended that access to the White House is a privilege rather than a constitutional right, despite First Amendment protections for the press. The filing specifically alleges that CNN, MS Now, and Politico engaged in reporting practices that raised national security concerns, justifying the restrictions. The legal arguments were submitted ahead of an emergency hearing today before U.S. District Judge Timothy Kelly, where the three outlets are seeking immediate restoration of their White House access. Officials with ICE say the agent who shot a Venezuelan man in Austin, Texas on Sunday was not wearing a body camera. Here's Scott Carr.
26: DHS officials told NBC News it's unclear why the agent who shot Wilbur Perez was not wearing a body camera, as he had been issued one. They say another ICE agent at the scene was wearing a camera. Perez has since been transferred to a processing facility in South Texas. Local Democratic Congressman Joaquin Castro says Perez has been in great pain and can't move the left side of his body. Reports say Perez was working for DoorDash when he was shot. Local officials are demanding an investigation. I'm Scott Carr.
1: And a federal judge is ordering the state of Texas to install air conditioning in all prisons. Currently, only about a third of all state-run facilities have cooling. I'm Mark Mayfield. Chinese President Xi Jinping is set to start his first visit to Washington, D.C. in 10 years today. Chris Caraggio has more.
8: President Trump is scheduled to meet with Xi at the White House during his visit. The two leaders are expected to discuss trade and AI during their second face-to-face meeting this year. Trump and Xi last met with each other in May in Beijing. Xi's visit will also include a state dinner that will reportedly be attended by tech leaders including Jeff Bezos, Elon Musk, Tim Cook, and Sam Altman. I'm Chris Caraggio.
1: The Pentagon is adding a new battlefield-style test in order for officers to be promoted to the ranks of general. Secretary of War Pete Hegseth said that the move is meant to cut bureaucracy and demand true meritocracy across the senior ranks. In a video posted to social media, Hegseth announced the Joint Warfighter Evaluation. It's intended to screen officers aimed for one-star general or admiral on their abilities to fight, adapt, and win. The test is essentially a standardized assessment that grades things like operational planning, decision-making, and leadership skills in simulated combat conditions. Hurricane Polo remains a powerful Category 5 storm as it sits off the coast of southwestern Mexico. Tammy Trujillo has the latest.
22: The National Hurricane Center says the system is currently located about 355 miles south-southeast of Manzanillo. It's packing winds of up to 165 miles an hour. Polo won't make landfall near the U.S., but it will remain a very strong major hurricane over the next few days. I'm Tammy Trujillo.
1: The looks-maxing personality, known as Clavicular, is being charged with rape in Massachusetts. That's according to online court records. 20-year-old Braden Peters faces charges including one count of rape, one count of drugging someone for sexual intercourse, and one count of procuring liquor for someone under 21 years old. Records say the alleged offenses occurred in May of 2025. A representative for Clavicular, Mitchell Jackson, says Peters denies the charges. And Lionel Richie is recovering after undergoing a heart procedure. I'm Mark Mayfield.
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22: Heavy rain and flooding are the biggest concerns across New Mexico and the southern high plains. Tropical moisture and a strong upper-level system will produce numerous showers and thunderstorms, with the heaviest rain focused across central and eastern New Mexico. Flash flooding could become dangerous in some areas. Those storms will spread into Arizona, especially the eastern and northern parts of the state, where increasing moisture will bring more widespread showers and thunderstorms with heavy rain and localized flash flooding a possibility. Nevada will be much drier with sunshine and temperatures into the 90s. The Ohio Valley, Mid-Atlantic, and Appalachians will see showers and thunderstorms with locally heavy rain. The Midwest and Northeast remain cooler with temperatures staying in the 70s. Warm and humid throughout the South as the mercury reaches the low 90s. Mostly dry weather throughout California with temperatures in the 60s along the coast into the upper 80s inland. Central California will see temperatures top out in the low 90s. And there's a mix of sun and clouds throughout the Pacific Northwest and temperatures mainly in the 70s. That's your national forecast. I'm Tammy Trujillo.
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3: There's lots of quarterback news in the NFL headlines. Reports out that the knee injury suffered by the Giants' Jackson Dart Monday is worse than originally thought. Dart could miss the entire season. Jameis Winston, for now, is the Giants' starter. Bears quarterback Caleb Williams remains day-to-day with his hamstring injury, and his backup, Tyson Bagent, is now in concussion protocol. Right now, the Bears are preparing their third-string QB, veteran Case Keenum, to potentially start their game Monday night against the Eagles. To baseball, where the Tampa Bay Rays are American League East champs. They clinched the division title by beating the Yankees 6-1 in game one of a doubleheader behind the pitching of Drew Rasmussen, Yanks manager Aaron Boone.
10: You know, credit to them. They beat us today. Rasmussen was great. And they've put together a fantastic regular season turn that.
3: The Yankees earned a split of that doubleheader by winning the nightcap. Also from baseball, three National League teams, the Phillies, Padres, and Cubs, are tied in the wild card race. All have magic numbers of one to clinch postseason berths. I'm Matt McCoy.
11: A new record high for the national average of diesel prices, hitting $6.51 a gallon, due in large part to the conflict in Iran. Most farm equipment is powered by diesel, as are the trucks getting products to market, pushing up prices for ag communities. One congressman, Cliff Bentz, says the focus is on preventing Iran from getting a nuclear weapon.
12: If we went over and tried to do a blockade and they have a nuclear weapon, how do you think that would work? Not well.
11: Fertilizer prices are also impacted by the war, in addition to the trade war with Canada. A $12 billion farmer relief package was approved in December. Another bailout is stalled in the Senate. In Paramount, Skydance and a dozen states are settling a lawsuit that aimed to block its $110 billion merger with Warner Brothers Discovery. California Attorney General Rob Bonta said Paramount made several concessions in the deal.
13: Paramount is required to move production back to the United States by spending, as a floor, at least $300 million more each year in domestic production, in jobs and economic activity, and productions right here in this country.
11: The settlement removes a major block to closing one of the largest media mergers in history. It will see two of Hollywood's biggest film studios combine, along with two streaming services and two of the largest cable news operations. And one of Wendy's largest franchisees has filed for Chapter 11 bankruptcy. Here's Tammy Trujillo.
22: Meritage Hospitality Group, which operates 314 Wendy's across 15 states, filed in federal bankruptcy court and says it owes Wendy's nearly $25 million. The company says same-store sales fell more than 11% in the final quarter of 2025, while its average beef costs jumped nearly 19% from a year earlier. Meritage says it plans to restructure and could close or sell underperforming restaurants, but is trying to preserve jobs and keep its restaurants operating. The company has over 8,000 employees and says it will continue honoring Wendy's gift cards, loyalty programs, and employee benefits during the bankruptcy process.
11: I'm Monica Nelson with your consumer and business news.
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1: President Trump told the United Nations on Tuesday he has a big decision to make on Iran. Addressing the U.N. General Assembly, Trump posed the question, will a deal be made or do I annihilate the Islamic Republic?
0: I call on all nations to join us in enforcing the complete economic isolation of Iran.
1: Iran's delegation was in attendance as Trump delivered his remarks. Trump said he believes a deal with Iran will come after the U.S. midterm elections. Vice President Vance and Dr. Oz are joking about President Trump banning certain media outlets from the White House. During an event for their fraud task force, Vance said, I have notes here. I'm supposed to take questions from CNN and Politico, two of the media companies barred from the White House. The comment drew a laugh from Oz, the administrator for the Centers for Medicare and Medicaid Services. And Chinese President Xi Jinping is set to start his first visit to Washington, D.C. in 10 years today. President Trump is scheduled to meet with Xi at the White House during his visit. The two leaders are expected to discuss trade and AI. That's politics. I'm Mark Mayfield.
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17: Millions of Americans are using GLP-1 weight loss drugs, but now some are suing the manufacturers of these drugs over a condition leading to sudden vision loss.
18: When we have rapid changes in blood sugar in people who have type 2 diabetes, which we use these medications for, that they can have issues with blurry vision or even an increase in something called diabetic retinopathy.
17: That's Dr. Crystal Tamura of Common Spirit St. Anthony North Hospital in Denver. She says there's a small risk of the sudden and oftentimes permanent vision loss from the medicine, but overall, she says, the benefits continue to outweigh the risk. Very large breasts could play a role in chronic migraines. Researchers at Wake Forest University of Medicine in North Carolina found that women diagnosed with unusually large, heavy breasts were 40% more likely to have the condition and 50% more likely to have sleep apnea. Health update, I'm Sarah Lee Kessler.
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19: 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Her 11-foot-tall statue was unveiled on Sunday, joining 15 other statues in what's become known as Star Plaza. For more women's sports stories, subscribe to Good Game with Sarah Spain on iHeart Podcast.
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1: President Trump is changing the name of artificial intelligence to superintelligence. He made the comment while addressing the United Nations General Assembly on Tuesday.
0: From this point forward, all of United States documents and hopefully the world's will be changed to use the much more accurate term super as opposed to artificial. So it's super intelligence.
1: Trump said the U.S. will not stifle the growth of the technology. He added that the Justice Department will rein it in if necessary. Trump has thrown his support behind AI as others have brought up concerns about the technology, including doomsday scenarios. Texas Governor Greg Abbott, once a cheerleader for data centers from companies like Google, is hitting the brakes, ordering environmental regulators to halt all permits related to data centers. And a Waymo was filmed driving through a Denver farmer's market while merchants were setting up. This happened on Sunday morning. The robotaxi slowly followed a vendor's vehicle through one side of the market and out the other. Tech Report, I'm Mark Mayfield.
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4: Ella Langley's Choose in Texas is making history.
6: A cowboy always finds a way to leave, drinking Jack all by myself. He's choosing Texas, I can tell.
1: The song set the all-time record for most weeks spent by a single at number one on the Billboard Hot 100 chart. It made it to the top 23 times, breaking Mariah Carey's all-time record for weeks at number one for All I Want for Christmas Is You. Altogether now, the track has been charting for 48 weeks. Langley also picked up 9 nominations for the CMAs, with the song earning 3. I'm Mark Mayfield.
4: A Nashville judge grants Dolly Parton's estate a restraining order against the late singer's nephew and former head of security, Brian Seaver.
22: Seaver was fired from his position last week, and a lawsuit filed Tuesday accuses him of violent threats, intimidation, and attempted extortion. The lawsuit was filed by the company Parton set up to protect her interests. It says Seaver vowed to destroy Parton's entire brand and start a podcast attacking her brand partnerships. The lawsuit goes on to say Seaver, who's an Army veteran, has described himself as a military contractor, invoked his experience, access to weapons, and his capacity for violence while demanding money. Seaver told TMZ that he did make some of the alleged statements in private conversation, but that they weren't threats and his words are being taken out of context. I'm Tammy Trujillo.
4: And Giada De Laurentiis has been 86th from Dancing with the Stars. Guillermo Rodriguez, Taylor Hansen, and Julia Stiles are still among the stars in the running for the Mirrorball. That's entertainment. I'm Daria Albinger.
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21: President Trump is telling the United Nations he has a big decision to make on Iran. More from Mark Mayfield.
1: Addressing the UN General Assembly, Trump posed the question, will a deal be made or do I annihilate the Islamic Republic?
0: I call on all nations to join us in enforcing the complete economic isolation of Iran.
1: Iran's delegation was in attendance as Trump delivered his remarks. Trump says he believes a deal with Iran will come after the U.S. midterm elections. I'm Mark Mayfield.
21: OpenAI CEO Sam Altman and Anthropic CEO Dario Amodei will brief the United Nations Security Council today. It comes as world leaders are in New York for the annual gathering of the UN General Assembly. The 15-member Security Council is meeting to discuss AI and international security. The Trump administration is removing nearly 760,000 people from coverage under the Affordable Care Act, also known as Obamacare, alleging fraud. More from Tammy Trujillo.
22: Vice President J.D. Vance and Centers for Medicare and Medicaid Services Administrator Dr. Mehmet Oz made the announcement Tuesday at the White House. The move would reportedly save the federal government an estimated $2.2 billion. Oz said many of the people being removed aren't real people, and Vance said that several aren't using the program or don't know they're enrolled. The administration's also planning additional verification on another 419,000 names it suspects of fraudulent enrollment. Some 19 million people are enrolled in health plans under the ACA. More than 2.5 million have dropped out after Republicans allowed subsidies to expire that helped pay for coverage.
21: The lawyer for the holdout juror in Lindsey Clancy's mistrial is blasting a defense request to investigate his client. Clancy is the Massachusetts woman who admitted killing her three young children in 2023, but claimed she couldn't be held criminally responsible due to suffering from postpartum psychosis. I'm Michael Cass. A Mississippi grand jury has found that no criminal charges are warranted at this time in the death of 18-year-old Nolan Wells. The grand jury found that the position, condition, location, and timing of the discovery of Wells' body were consistent with drowning.
3: The issue is about what happened to Nolan Wells. Everything else is just a distraction. This autopsy report from the state of Mississippi should have been released to the public.
21: Family attorney Ben Crump says the autopsy report should be public knowledge. Wells disappeared while celebrating the 4th of July with friends on Mississippi's Barrier Islands and was found in the waters off Horn Island 2 days later. Authorities had previously said they believe the college football player drowned, pending a full review of the evidence. The grand jury's decision came after examining all case materials, including the completed autopsy report. The city of San Francisco is suing the company running President Trump's Truth Social website, accusing the company of unprecedented corruption. More from Scott Carr.
7: City Attorney David Chu argues that Trump Media and Technology Group is violating a state law against insider trading by allowing some individuals, including those working for financial firms, early access to posts on the platform if they pay a subscription fee of up to $100,000 a month.
11: True Social has knowingly created a marketplace for insider trading.
7: Chu calls it corruption, plain and simple, allowing wealthy traders access to government information before the public can see it without paying for it. I'm Scott Carr.
21: MIT has taken the top spot in the latest U.S. News and World Report rankings of America's best universities, ending Princeton's 15-year run at number one. Princeton fell to second, followed by Harvard, Yale, and a tie between Stanford and Caltech for fifth. I'm Michael Kastner.
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22: Heavy rain and flooding are the biggest concerns across New Mexico and the southern high plains. Tropical moisture and a strong upper-level system will produce numerous showers and thunderstorms, with the heaviest rain focused across central and eastern New Mexico. Flash flooding could become dangerous in some areas. Those storms will spread into Arizona, especially the eastern and northern parts of the state, where increasing moisture will bring more widespread showers and thunderstorms with heavy rain and localized flash flooding a possibility. Nevada will be much drier with sunshine and temperatures into the 90s. The Ohio Valley, Mid-Atlantic, and Appalachians will see showers and thunderstorms with locally heavy rain. The Midwest and Northeast remain cooler with temperatures staying in the 70s. Warm and humid throughout the South as the mercury reaches the low 90s. Mostly dry weather throughout California with temperatures in the 60s along the coast into the upper 80s inland. Central California will see temperatures top out in the low 90s. And there's a mix of sun and clouds throughout the Pacific Northwest and temperatures mainly in the 70s. That's your national forecast. I'm Tammy Trujillo.
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12: There's lots of quarterback news in the NFL headlines. Reports out that the knee injury suffered by the Giants' Jackson Dart Monday is worse than originally thought. Dart could miss the entire season. Jameis Winston, for now, is the Giants' starter. Bears quarterback Caleb Williams remains day-to-day with his hamstring injury, and his backup, Tyson Bagent, is now in concussion protocol. Right now, the Bears are preparing their third-string QB, veteran Case Keenum, to potentially start their game Monday night against the Eagles. To baseball, where the Tampa Bay Rays are American League East champs. They clinched the division title by beating the Yankees 6-1 in game one of a doubleheader behind the pitching of Drew Rasmussen, Yanks manager Aaron Boone.
13: No credit to them. They beat us today. Rasmussen was great. And they've put together a fantastic regular season turn that.
12: The Yankees earned a split of that doubleheader by winning the nightcap. Also from baseball, three National League teams, the Phillies, Padres, and Cubs, are tied in the wild card race. All have magic numbers of one to clinch postseason berths. I'm Matt McCord.
4: A new record high for the national average of diesel prices, hitting $6.51 a gallon, due in large part to the conflict in Iran. Most farm equipment is powered by diesel, as are the trucks getting products to market, pushing up prices for ag communities. One congressman, Cliff Bentz, says the focus is on preventing Iran from getting a nuclear weapon.
5: If we went over and tried to do a blockade and they have a nuclear weapon, how do you think that would work? Not well.
19: Fertilizer prices are also impacted by the war, in addition to the trade war with Canada. A $12 billion farmer relief package was approved in December. Another bailout is stalled in the Senate. In Paramount, Skydance and a dozen states are settling a lawsuit that aimed to block its $110 billion merger with Warner Brothers Discovery. California Attorney General Rob Bonta said Paramount made several concessions in the deal.
9: Paramount is required to move production back to the United States by spending, as a floor, at least $300 million more each year in domestic production, in jobs and economic activity, and productions right here in this country.
19: The settlement removes a major block to closing one of the largest media mergers in history. It will see two of Hollywood's biggest film studios combine, along with two streaming services and two of the largest cable news operations. And one of Wendy's largest franchisees has filed for Chapter 11 bankruptcy. Here's Tammy Trujillo.
22: Meritage Hospitality Group, which operates 314 Wendy's across 15 states, filed in federal bankruptcy court and says it owes Wendy's nearly $25 million. The company says same-store sales fell more than 11% in the final quarter of 2025, while its average beef costs jumped nearly 19% from a year earlier. Meritage says it plans to restructure and could close or sell underperforming restaurants, but is trying to preserve jobs and keep its restaurants operating. The company has over 8,000 employees and says it will continue honoring Wendy's gift cards, loyalty programs, and employee benefits during the bankruptcy process.
19: I'm Monica Nelson with your consumer and business news.
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1: President Trump told the United Nations on Tuesday he has a big decision to make on Iran. Addressing the UN General Assembly, Trump posed the question, will a deal be made or do I annihilate the Islamic Republic?
0: I call on all nations to join us in enforcing the complete economic isolation of Iran.
1: Iran's delegation was in attendance as Trump delivered his remarks. Trump said he believes a deal with Iran will come after the U.S. midterm elections. Vice President Vance and Dr. Oz are joking about President Trump banning certain media outlets from the White House. During an event for their fraud task force, Vance said, I have notes here. I'm supposed to take questions from CNN and Politico, two of the media companies barred from the White House. The comment drew a laugh from Oz, the administrator for the Centers for Medicare and Medicaid Services. And Chinese President Xi Jinping is set to start his first visit to Washington, D.C. in 10 years today. President Trump is scheduled to meet with Xi at the White House during his visit. The two leaders are expected to discuss trade and AI. That's politics. I'm Mark Mayfield.
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18: Millions of Americans are using GLP-1 weight loss drugs, but now some are suing the manufacturers of these drugs over a condition leading to sudden vision loss.
23: When we have rapid changes in blood sugar in people who have type 2 diabetes, which we use these medications for, that they can have issues with blurry vision or even an increase in something called diabetic retinopathy.
18: That's Dr. Crystal Tamura of Common Spirit St. Anthony North Hospital in Denver. She says there's a small risk of the sudden and oftentimes permanent vision loss from the medicine, but overall, she says, the benefits continue to outweigh the risk.
22: Very large breasts could play a role in chronic migraines. Researchers at Wake Forest University of Medicine in North Carolina found that women diagnosed with unusually large, heavy breasts were 40% more likely to have the condition and 50% more likely to have sleep apnea. Health update, I'm Sarah Lee Kessler.
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19: 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Her 11-foot-tall statue was unveiled on Sunday, joining 15 other statues in what's become known as Star Plaza. For more women's sports stories, subscribe to Good Game with Sarah Spain on iHeart Podcast.
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1: President Trump is changing the name of artificial intelligence to superintelligence. He made the comment while addressing the United Nations General Assembly on Tuesday.
0: From this point forward, all of United States documents and hopefully the world's will be changed to use the much more accurate term super as opposed to artificial. So it's super intelligence.
1: Trump said the U.S. will not stifle the growth of the technology. He added that the Justice Department will rein it in if necessary. Trump has thrown his support behind AI as others have brought up concerns about the technology, including doomsday scenarios. Texas Governor Greg Abbott, once a cheerleader for data centers from companies like Google, is hitting the brakes, ordering environmental regulators to halt all permits related to data centers. And a Waymo was filmed driving through a Denver farmer's market while merchants were setting up. This happened on Sunday morning. The robotaxi slowly followed a vendor's vehicle through one side of the market and out the other. Tech Report, I'm Mark Mayfield.
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4: Ella Langley's Choose in Texas is making history.
24: Cowboy always finds a way to leave, drinking Jack all by myself. He's choosing Texas, I can tell.
1: The song set the all-time record for most weeks spent by a single at number one on the Billboard Hot 100 chart. It made it to the top 23 times, breaking Mariah Carey's all-time record for weeks at number one for All I Want for Christmas Is You. Altogether now, the track has been charting for 48 weeks. Langley also picked up 9 nominations for the CMAs, with the song earning 3. I'm Mark Mayfield.
4: A Nashville judge grants Dolly Parton's estate a restraining order against the late singer's nephew and former head of security, Brian Seaver.
22: Seaver was fired from his position last week, and a lawsuit filed Tuesday accuses him of violent threats, intimidation, and attempted extortion. The lawsuit was filed by the company Parton set up to protect her interests. It says Seaver vowed to destroy Parton's entire brand and start a podcast attacking her brand partnerships. The lawsuit goes on to say Seaver, who's an Army veteran, has described himself as a military contractor, invoked his experience, access to weapons, and his capacity for violence while demanding money. Seaver told TMZ that he did make some of the alleged statements in private conversation, but that they weren't threats and his words are being taken out of context. I'm Tammy Trujillo.
4: And Giada De Laurentiis has been 86th from Dancing with the Stars. Guillermo Rodriguez, Taylor Hansen, and Julia Stiles are still among the stars in the running for the Mirror Ball. That's entertainment. I'm Daria Albinger.
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0: criminally responsible due to suffering from postpartum psychosis. I'm Michael Cass. A Mississippi grand jury has found that no criminal charges are warranted at this time in the death of 18-year-old Nolan Wells. The grand jury found that the position, condition, location, and timing of the discovery of Wells' body were consistent with drowning.
1: The issues about what happened to Nolan Wells, everything else suggested this strategy. This autopsy report from the state of Mississippi should have been released to the public.
0: Family attorney Ben Crump says the autopsy report should be public knowledge. Wells disappeared while celebrating the 4th of July with friends on Mississippi's Barrier Islands and was found in the waters off Horn Island 2 days later. Authorities had previously said they believe the college football player drowned. Pending a full review of the evidence, the grand jury's decision came after examining all case materials, including the completed autopsy report. The city of San Francisco is suing the company running President Trump's Truth Social website, accusing the company of unprecedented corruption. More from Scott Carr.
2: City Attorney David Chu argues that Trump Media and Technology Group is violating a state law against insider trading by allowing some individuals, including those working for financial firms, early access to posts on the platform if they pay a subscription fee of up to $100,000 a month.
3: Truth Social has knowingly created a marketplace for insider trading.
2: Chu calls it corruption, plain and simple, allowing wealthy traders access to government information before the public can see it without paying for it. I'm Scott Carr.
0: MIT has taken the top spot in the latest U.S. News and World Report rankings of America's best universities, ending Princeton's 15-year run at number one. Princeton fell to second, followed by Harvard, Yale, and a tie between Stanford and Caltech for fifth. I'm Michael Cass.
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5: Heavy rain and flooding are the biggest concerns across New Mexico and the southern high plains. Tropical moisture and a strong upper-level system will produce numerous showers and thunderstorms, with the heaviest rain focused across central and eastern New Mexico. Flash flooding could become dangerous in some areas. Those storms will spread into Arizona, especially the eastern and northern parts of the state, where increasing moisture will bring more widespread showers and thunderstorms with heavy rain and localized flash flooding a possibility. Nevada will be much drier with sunshine and temperatures into the 90s. The Ohio Valley, Mid-Atlantic, and Appalachians will see showers and thunderstorms with locally heavy rain. The Midwest and Northeast remain cooler with temperatures staying in the 70s. Warm and humid throughout the South as the mercury reaches the low 90s. Mostly dry weather throughout California with temperatures in the 60s along the coast into the upper 80s inland. Central California will see temperatures top out in the low 90s. And there's a mix of sun and clouds throughout the Pacific Northwest and temperatures mainly in the 70s. That's your national forecast. I'm Tammy Trujillo.
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6: Injuries continue to pile up in the NFL. An MRI revealed more damage than originally thought to the knee of Giants quarterback Jackson Dart. According to reports, Dart could be out for the season. Meanwhile, the Packers have lost starting offensive tackle Zach Bakabuwele for the season after he suffered a torn patellar tendon Sunday. The Bears QB situation for their Week 3 Monday night game with the Eagles is up in the air. Starter Caleb Williams dealing with a hamstring injury. Backup Tyson Bagent is in concussion protocol. If neither is ready, veteran Case Keenum will start. Baseball headlines. The Rays split a doubleheader with the Yankees to clinch the American League East. Also last night, the playoff-bound Dodgers blanked the Padres 7-0 and are rounding into shape at the right time, says manager Dave Roberts.
7: It's as good a shape as we've ever been in with the bullpen, and so that could change in a day, in a game, but right now, feel really good about everyone out there.
6: The Dodgers, 5 straight wins now. They're within a game of the Brewers in the race for best record in baseball. I'm Matt McCoy.
8: A new record high for the national average of diesel prices, hitting $6.51 a gallon, due in large part to the conflict in Iran. Most farm equipment is powered by diesel, as are the trucks getting products to market, pushing up prices for ag communities. One congressman, Cliff Bentz, says the focus is on preventing Iran from getting a nuclear weapon.
9: If we went over and tried to do a blockade and they have a nuclear weapon, how do you think that would work? Not well.
8: Fertilizer prices are also impacted by the war, in addition to the trade war with Canada. A $12 billion farmer relief package was approved in December. Another bailout is stalled in the Senate. In Paramount, Skydance and a dozen states are settling a lawsuit that aimed to block its $110 billion merger with Warner Brothers Discovery. California Attorney General Rob

0: Bonta said Paramount made several concessions in the deal.
1: Paramount is required to move production back to the United States by spending, as a floor, at least $300 million more each year in domestic production, in jobs and economic activity, and productions right here in this country.
0: The settlement removes a major block to closing one of the largest media mergers in history. It will see two of Hollywood's biggest film studios combine, along with two streaming services and two of the largest cable news operations. And one of Wendy's largest franchisees has filed for Chapter 11 bankruptcy. Here's Tammy Trujillo.
2: Meritage Hospitality Group, which operates 314 Wendy's across 15 states, filed in federal bankruptcy court and says it owes Wendy's nearly $25 million. The company says same-store sales fell more than 11% in the final quarter of 2025, while its average beef costs jumped nearly 19% from a year earlier. Meritage says it plans to restructure and could close or sell underperforming restaurants, but is trying to preserve jobs and keep its restaurants operating. The company has over 8,000 employees and says it will continue honoring Wendy's gift cards, loyalty programs, and employee benefits during the bankruptcy process.
0: I'm Monica Nelson with your consumer and business news.
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5: President Trump told the United Nations on Tuesday he has a big decision to make on Iran. Addressing the UN General Assembly, Trump posed the question, will a deal be made or do I annihilate the Islamic Republic?
6: I call on all nations to join us in enforcing the complete economic isolation of Iran.
5: Iran's delegation was in attendance as Trump delivered his remarks. Trump said he believes a deal with Iran will come after the U.S. midterm elections. Vice President Vance and Dr. Oz are joking about President Trump banning certain media outlets from the White House. During an event for their fraud task force, Vance said, I have notes here. I'm supposed to take questions from CNN and Politico, two of the media companies barred from the White House. The comment drew a laugh from Oz, the administrator for the Centers for Medicare and Medicaid Services. And Chinese President Xi Jinping is set to start his first visit to Washington, D.C. in 10 years today. President Trump is scheduled to meet with Xi at the White House during his visit. The two leaders are expected to discuss trade and AI. That's politics. I'm Mark Mayfield.
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10: Millions of Americans are using GLP-1 weight loss drugs, but now some are suing the manufacturers of these drugs over a condition leading to sudden vision loss.
11: When we have rapid changes in blood sugar in people who have type 2 diabetes, which we use these medications for, that they can have issues with blurry vision or even an increase in something called diabetic retinopathy.
10: That's Dr. Crystal Tamora of Common Spirit St. Anthony North Hospital in Denver. She says there's a small risk of the sudden and oftentimes permanent vision loss from the medicine, but overall, she says, the benefits continue to outweigh the risk. Very large breasts could play a role in chronic migraines. Researchers at Wake Forest University of Medicine in North Carolina found that women diagnosed with unusually large, heavy breasts were 40% more likely to have the condition and 50% more likely to have sleep apnea. Health update, I'm Sarah Lee Kessler.
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12: 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Her 11-foot-tall statue was unveiled on Sunday, joining 15 other statues in what's become known as Star Plaza. 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
5: President Trump is changing the name of artificial intelligence to superintelligence. He made the comment while addressing the United Nations General Assembly on Tuesday.
6: From this point forward, all of United States documents and hopefully the world's will be changed to use the much more accurate term super as opposed to artificial. So it's super intelligence.
5: Trump said the U.S. will not stifle the growth of the technology. He added that the Justice Department will rein it in if necessary. Trump has thrown his support behind AI as others have brought up concerns about the technology, including doomsday scenarios. Texas Governor Greg Abbott, once a cheerleader for data centers from companies like Google, is hitting the brakes, ordering environmental regulators to halt all permits related to data centers. And a Waymo was filmed driving through a Denver farmer's market while merchants were setting up. This happened on Sunday morning. The robo-taxi slowly followed a vendor's vehicle through one side of the market and out the other. Tech Report, I'm Mark Mayfield.
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13: Ella Langley's Choose in Texas is making history.
14: A cowboy always finds a way to leave, drinking Jack all by myself. He's choosing Texas, I can tell.
5: The song set the all-time record for most weeks spent by a single at number one on the Billboard Hot 100 chart. It made it to the top 23 times, breaking Mariah Carey's all-time record for weeks at number one for All I Want for Christmas Is You. Altogether now, the track has been charting for 48 weeks. Langley also picked up 9 nominations for the CMAs, with the song earning 3. I'm Mark Mayfield.
13: A Nashville judge grants Dolly Parton's estate a restraining order against the late singer's nephew and former head of security, Brian Seaver.
2: Seaver was fired from his position last week, and a lawsuit filed Tuesday accuses him of violent threats, intimidation, and attempted extortion. The lawsuit was filed by the company Parton set up to protect her interests. It says Seaver vowed to destroy Parton's entire brand and start a podcast attacking her brand partnerships. The lawsuit goes on to say Seaver, who's an Army veteran, has described himself as a military contractor, invoked his experience, access to weapons, and his capacity for violence while demanding money. Seaver told TMZ that he did make some of the alleged statements in private conversation, but that they weren't threats and his words are being taken out of context. I'm Tammy Trujillo.
13: And Giada De Laurentiis has been 86th from Dancing with the Stars. Guillermo Rodriguez, Taylor Hansen, and Julia Stiles are still among the stars in the running for the Mirror Ball. That's entertainment. I'm Daria Albinger.
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16: I'm Julian Edelman. That's Rob Gronkowski. And guess what, folks? We're teammates again. And we're going to welcome you guys all to Dudes on Dudes.
17: Dudes on Dudes.
16: That sounds a little weird, but that's what this is going to be. Roberto, what's Dudes on Dudes?
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17: 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We got studs, wizards. 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
16: 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Is Randy Moss a stud or a freak? Is Tom Brady a dog or a dude's dude?
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19: President Trump is telling the United Nations he has a big decision to make on Iran. More from Mark Mayfield.
5: Addressing the UN General Assembly, Trump posed the question, will a deal be made or do I annihilate the Islamic Republic?
6: I call on all nations to join us in enforcing the complete economic isolation of Iran.
5: Iran's delegation was in attendance as Trump delivered his remarks. Trump says he believes a deal with Iran will come after the U.S. midterm elections. I'm Mark Mayfield.
19: OpenAI CEO Sam Altman and Anthropic CEO Dario Amodei will brief the United Nations Security Council today. It comes as world leaders are in New York for the annual gathering of the UN General Assembly. The 15-member Security Council is meeting to discuss AI and international security. The Trump administration is removing nearly 760,000 people from coverage under the Affordable Care Act, also known as Obamacare, alleging fraud. More from Tammy Trujillo.
2: Vice President J.D. Vance and Centers for Medicare and Medicaid Services Administrator Dr. Mehmet Oz made the announcement Tuesday at the White House. The move would reportedly save the federal government an estimated $2.2 billion. Oz said many of the people being removed aren't real people, and Vance said that several aren't using the program or don't know they're enrolled. The administration's also planning additional verification on another 419,000 names it suspects of fraudulent enrollment. Some 19 million people are enrolled in health plans under the ACA. More than 2.5 million have dropped out after Republicans allowed subsidies to expire that helped pay for coverage.
19: The lawyer for the holdout juror in Lindsey Clancy's mistrial is blasting a defense request to investigate his client. Clancy is the Massachusetts woman who admitted killing her three young children in 2023, but claimed she couldn't be held criminally responsible due to suffering from postpartum psychosis. I'm Michael Cass. A Mississippi grand jury has found that no criminal charges are warranted at this time in the death of 18-year-old Nolan Wells. The grand jury found that the position, condition, location, and timing of the discovery of Wells' body were consistent with drowning.
20: The issues about what happened to Nolan Wells, everything else suggested distraction. This autopsy report from the state of Mississippi should have been released to the public.
19: Family attorney Ben Crump says the autopsy report should be public knowledge. Wells disappeared while celebrating the 4th of July with friends on Mississippi's Barrier Islands and was found in the waters off Horn Island 2 days later. Authorities had previously said they believe the college football player drowned, pending a full review of the evidence. The grand jury's decision came after examining all case materials, including the completed autopsy report. The city of San Francisco is suing the company running President Trump's Truth Social website, accusing the company of unprecedented corruption. More from Scott Carr.
1: City Attorney David Chu argues that Trump Media and Technology Group is violating a state law against insider trading. By allowing some individuals, including those working for financial firms, early access to posts on the platform, if they pay a subscription fee of up to $100,000 a month.
21: True Social has knowingly created a marketplace for insider trading.
1: Chu calls it corruption, plain and simple, allowing wealthy traders access to government information before the public can see it without paying for it. I'm Scott Carr.
19: MIT has taken the top spot in the latest U.S. News and World Report rankings of America's best universities, ending Princeton's 15-year run at number one. Princeton fell to second, followed by Harvard, Yale, and a tie between Stanford and Caltech for fifth. I'm Michael Kastner.
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2: Heavy rain and flooding are the biggest concerns across New Mexico and the southern high plains. Tropical moisture and a strong upper-level system will produce numerous showers and thunderstorms, with the heaviest rain focused across central and eastern New Mexico. Flash flooding could become dangerous in some areas. Those storms will spread into Arizona, especially the eastern and northern parts of the state, where increasing moisture will bring more widespread showers and thunderstorms with heavy rain and localized flash flooding a possibility. Nevada will be much drier with sunshine and temperatures into the 90s. The Ohio Valley, Mid-Atlantic, and Appalachians will see showers and thunderstorms with locally heavy rain. The Midwest and Northeast remain cooler with temperatures staying in the 70s. Warm and humid throughout the South as the mercury reaches the low 90s. Mostly dry weather throughout California with temperatures in the 60s along the coast into the upper 80s inland. Central California will see temperatures top out in the low 90s. And there's a mix of sun and clouds throughout the Pacific Northwest and temperatures mainly in the 70s. That's your national forecast. I'm Tammy Trujillo.
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22: Injuries continue to pile up in the NFL. An MRI revealed more damage than originally thought to the knee of Giants quarterback Jackson Dart. According to reports, Dart could be out for the season. Meanwhile, the Packers have lost starting offensive tackle Zach Bakabuwele for the season after he suffered a torn patellar tendon Sunday. The Bears QB situation for their Week 3 Monday night game with the Eagles is up in the air. Starter Caleb Williams dealing with a hamstring injury. Backup Tyson Bagent is in concussion protocol. If neither is ready, veteran Case Keenum will start. Baseball headlines. The Rays split a doubleheader with the Yankees to clinch the American League East. Also last night, the playoff-bound Dodgers blanked the Padres 7-0 and are rounding into shape at the right times, as manager Dave Roberts.
23: It's as good a shape as we've ever been in with the bullpen. And so that could change in a day, in a game. But right now, feel really good about everyone out there.
22: The Dodgers, 5 straight wins now. They're within a game of the Brewers in the race for best record in baseball. I'm Matt McCoy.
0: A new record high for the national average of diesel prices, hitting $6.51 a gallon, due in large part to the conflict in Iran. Most farm equipment is powered by diesel, as are the trucks getting products to market, pushing up prices for ag communities. One congressman, Cliff Bentz, says the focus is on preventing Iran from getting a nuclear weapon.
24: If we went over and tried to do a blockade and they have a nuclear weapon, how do you think that would work? Not well.
0: Fertilizer prices are also impacted by the war, in addition to the trade war with Canada. A $12 billion farmer relief package was approved in December. Another bailout is stalled in the Senate. In Paramount Skydance, and a dozen states are settling a lawsuit that aimed to block its $110 billion merger with Warner Brothers Discovery. California Attorney General Rob Bonta said Paramount made several concessions in the deal.
25: Paramount is required to move production back to the United States by spending, as a floor, at least $300 million more each year in domestic production, in jobs and economic activity, and productions right here in this country.
0: The settlement removes a major block to closing one of the largest media mergers in history. It will see two of Hollywood's biggest film studios combine, along with two streaming services and two of the largest cable news operations. And one of Wendy's largest franchisees has filed for Chapter 11 bankruptcy. Here's Tammy Trujillo.
2: Meritage Hospitality Group, which operates 314 Wendy's across 15 states, filed in federal bankruptcy court and says it owes Wendy's nearly $25 million. The company says same-store sales fell more than 11% in the final quarter of 2025, while its average beef costs jumped nearly 19% from a year earlier. Meritage says it plans to restructure and could close or sell underperforming restaurants, but is trying to preserve jobs and keep its restaurants operating. The company has over 8,000 employees and says it will continue honoring Wendy's gift cards, loyalty programs, and employee benefits during the bankruptcy process.
0: I'm Monica Nelson with your consumer and business news.
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5: President Trump told the United Nations on Tuesday he has a big decision to make on Iran. Addressing the UN General Assembly, Trump posed the question, will a deal be made or do I annihilate the Islamic Republic?
6: I call on all nations to join us in enforcing the complete economic isolation of Iran.
5: Iran's delegation was in attendance as Trump delivered his remarks. Trump said he believes a deal with Iran will come after the U.S. midterm elections. Vice President Vance and Dr. Oz are joking about President Trump banning certain media outlets from the White House. During an event for their fraud task force, Vance said, I have notes here. I'm supposed to take questions from CNN and Politico, two of the media companies barred from the White House. The comment drew a laugh from Oz, the administrator for the Centers for Medicare and Medicaid Services. And Chinese President Xi Jinping is set to start his first visit to Washington, D.C. in 10 years today. President Trump is scheduled to meet with Xi at the White House during his visit. The two leaders are expected to discuss trade and AI. That's politics. I'm Mark Mayfield.
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10: Millions of Americans are using GLP-1 weight loss drugs, but now some are suing the manufacturers of these drugs over a condition leading to sudden vision loss.
11: When we have rapid changes in blood sugar in people who have type 2 diabetes, which we use these medications for, that they can have issues with blurry vision or even an increase in something called diabetic retinopathy.
10: That's Dr. Crystal Tamura of Common Spirit St. Anthony North Hospital in Denver. She says there's a small risk of the sudden and oftentimes permanent vision loss from the medicine, but overall, she says, the benefits continue to outweigh the risk. Very large breasts could play a role in chronic migraines. Researchers at Wake Forest University of Medicine in North Carolina found that women diagnosed with unusually large, heavy breasts were 40% more likely to have the condition and 50% more likely to have sleep apnea. Health update, I'm Sarah Lee Kessler.
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12: 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Her 11-foot-tall statue was unveiled on Sunday, joining 15 other statues in what's become known as Star Plaza. 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
5: President Trump is changing the name of artificial intelligence to superintelligence. He made the comment while addressing the United Nations General Assembly on Tuesday.
6: From this point forward, all of United States documents and hopefully the world's will be changed to use the much more accurate term super as opposed to artificial. So it's super intelligence.
5: Trump said the U.S. will not stifle the growth of the technology. He added that the Justice Department will rein it in if necessary. Trump has thrown his support behind AI as others have brought up concerns about the technology, including doomsday scenarios. Texas Governor Greg Abbott, once a cheerleader for data centers from companies like Google, is hitting the brakes, ordering environmental regulators to halt all permits related to data centers. And a Waymo was filmed driving through a Denver farmer's market while merchants were setting up. This happened on Sunday morning. The robotaxi slowly followed a vendor's vehicle through one side of the market and out the other. Tech Report, I'm Mark Mayfield.
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13: Ella Langley's Choose in Texas is making history.
14: A cowboy always finds a way to leave, drinking Jack all by myself. He's choosing Texas, I can tell.
5: The song set the all-time record for most weeks spent by a single at number one on the Billboard Hot 100 chart. It made it to the top 23 times, breaking Mariah Carey's all-time record for weeks at number one for All I Want for Christmas Is You. Altogether now, the track has been charting for 48 weeks. Langley also picked up 9 nominations for the CMAs, with the song earning 3. I'm Mark Mayfield.
13: A Nashville judge grants Dolly Parton's estate a restraining order against the late singer's nephew and former head of security, Brian Seaver.
2: Seaver was fired from his position last week, and a lawsuit filed Tuesday accuses him of violent threats, intimidation, and attempted extortion. The lawsuit was filed by the company Parton set up to protect her interests. It says Seaver vowed to destroy Parton's entire brand and start a podcast attacking her brand partnerships. The lawsuit goes on to say Seaver, who's an Army veteran, has described himself as a military contractor, invoked his experience, access to weapons, and his capacity for violence while demanding money. Seaver told TMZ that he did make some of the alleged statements in private conversation, but that they weren't threats and his words are being taken out of context. I'm Tammy Trujillo.
13: And Giada De Laurentiis has been 86th from Dancing with the Stars. Guillermo Rodriguez, Taylor Hanson, and Julia Stiles are still among the stars in the running for the Mirror Ball. That's entertainment. I'm Daria Albinger.
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17: President Trump is set to welcome Chinese President Xi Jinping to the White House today. More from Chris Caraggio.
18: President Trump is scheduled to meet with Xi at the White House during his visit. The two leaders are expected to discuss trade and AI during their second face-to-face meeting this year. Trump and Xi last met with each other in May in Beijing. Xi's visit will also include a state dinner that will reportedly be attended by tech leaders including Jeff Bezos, Elon Musk, Tim Cook, and Sam Altman. I'm Chris Caraggio.
17: President Trump told global leaders at the United Nations General Assembly that he has a big decision to make on Iran. Speaking Tuesday, Trump posed the question, will a deal be made or do I annihilate the Islamic Republic? U.S. officials met with an Iranian delegation at the United Nations in New York on Tuesday. A dispute over a redrawn congressional map in Missouri is headed back to the Supreme Court. More from Mark Mayfield.
5: On Monday, a federal appeals court upheld a recently redrawn state congressional map that would give Missouri Republicans the advantage in the upcoming elections. Supporters of the original map are now asking the Supreme Court to block the lower court order and claim in their filing that ballots using the older map have already been printed and mailed. Absentee voting began Tuesday in Missouri. The justices have asked for a response from Missouri Republicans before the end of the day today. I'm Mark Mayfield.
17: Anthropic is releasing a new AI model it claims is its safest yet. Tammy Trujillo reports.
2: The company revealed its new Opus 5.5, which it says is a faster, cheaper version of its flagship Claude AI model. It also says it's the safest AI and is less likely to take actions that can't be undone or act outside the limits it was given, nor will it answer questions about hacking, biology, and AI research, or any requests that are flagged for misuse.
17: Before the opening bell, stock futures are mixed. I'm Michael Kasten. Officials with ICE say the agent who shot a Venezuelan man in Austin, Texas, Sunday was not wearing a body camera. Scott Carr with more.
0: DHS officials told NBC News it's unclear why the agent who shot Wilbur Perez was not wearing a body camera, as he had been issued one. They say another ICE agent at the scene was wearing a camera. Perez has since been transferred to a processing facility in South Texas. Local Democratic Congressman Joaquin Castro says Perez has been in great pain and can't move the left side of his body. Reports say Perez was working for DoorDash when he was shot. Local officials are demanding an investigation.
17: Florida Republican candidate for Governor Byron Donalds is scaling back references to President Trump on his campaign website. The changes come as Trump's approval ratings have fallen to new lows. DoorDash is agreeing to a $131 million settlement with New York City following allegations of underpaying delivery workers. More from Scott Carr.
15: Deputy Mayor Julie Hsu says the city analyzed payments and found more than 260,000 DoorDash employees were underpaid between April of 2022 and June of this year.
19: DoorDash built a system that was quietly leaving out categories of trips and on-call time, so the real amount of work by deliveristas wasn't counted.
17: The American Veterinary Medical Association says there are close to 53 million households in the U.S. that have at least one cat, and they all need names. Perhaps yours made the list. Bree Tennis with the top 10.
20: In celebration of Happy Cat Month, U.S. News and World Report has researched and ranked the most popular cat names coast to coast. This is their third year of compiling names, and they use data from Fletch Pet Insurance Company for the rankings. Luna came in as the number one cat name, followed by Milo at number two, Bella, Leo, and Kitty. But all cats come to that. Oreo, Oliver, Lucy, Shadow, and Simba rounded out the top 10.
17: I'm Michael Kasten.
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2: Heavy rain and flooding are the biggest concerns across New Mexico and the southern high plains. Tropical moisture and a strong upper-level system will produce numerous showers and thunderstorms, with the heaviest rain focused across central and eastern New Mexico. Flash flooding could become dangerous in some areas. Those storms will spread into Arizona, especially the eastern and northern parts of the state, where increasing moisture will bring more widespread showers and thunderstorms with heavy rain and localized flash flooding a possibility. Nevada will be much drier with sunshine and temperatures into the 90s. The Ohio Valley, Mid-Atlantic, and Appalachians will see showers and thunderstorms with locally heavy rain. The Midwest and Northeast remain cooler with temperatures staying in the 70s. Warm and humid throughout the South as the mercury reaches the low 90s. Mostly dry weather throughout California with temperatures in the 60s along the coast into the upper 80s inland. Central California will see temperatures top out in the low 90s. And there's a mix of sun and clouds throughout the Pacific Northwest and temperatures mainly in the 70s. That's your national forecast. I'm Tammy Trujillo.
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21: Injuries continue to pile up in the NFL. An MRI revealed more damage than originally thought to the knee of Giants quarterback Jackson Dart. According to reports, Dart could be out for the season. Meanwhile, the Packers have lost starting offensive tackle Zach Bakabuwele for the season after he suffered a torn patellar tendon Sunday. The Bears' QB situation for their Week 3 Monday night game with the Eagles is up in the air. Starter Caleb Williams dealing with a hamstring injury. Backup Tyson Bagent is in concussion protocol. If neither is ready, veteran Case Keenum will start. Baseball headlines. The Rays split a doubleheader with the Yankees to clinch the American League East. Also last night, the playoff-bound Dodgers blanked the Padres 7-0 and are rounding into shape at the right times, as manager Dave Roberts.
22: It's as good a shape as we've ever been in with the bullpen, and so that could change in a day, in a game, but right now feel really good about everyone out there.
21: The Dodgers, 5 straight wins now. They're within a game of the Brewers in the race for best record in baseball. I'm Matt McCoy.
4: A new record high for the national average of diesel prices, hitting $6.51 a gallon, due in large part to the conflict in Iran. Most farm equipment is powered by diesel, as are the trucks getting products to market, pushing up prices for ag communities. One congressman, Cliff Bentz, says the focus is on preventing Iran from getting a nuclear weapon.
7: If we went over and tried to do a blockade and they have a nuclear weapon, how do you think that would work? Not well.
4: Fertilizer prices are also impacted by the war, in addition to the trade war with Canada. A $12 billion farmer relief package was approved in December. Another bailout is stalled in the Senate. In Paramount, Skydance and a dozen states are settling a lawsuit that aimed to block its $110 billion merger with Warner Brothers Discovery. California Attorney General Rob Bonta said Paramount made several concessions in the deal.
8: Paramount is required to move production back to the United States by spending, as a floor, at least $300 million more each year in domestic production, in jobs and economic activity, and productions right here in this country.
4: The settlement removes a major block to closing one of the largest media mergers in history. It will see two of Hollywood's biggest film studios combine, along with two streaming services and two of the largest cable news operations. And one of Wendy's largest franchisees has filed for Chapter 11 bankruptcy. Here's Tammy Trujillo.
2: Meritage Hospitality Group, which operates 314 Wendy's across 15 states, filed in federal bankruptcy court and says it owes Wendy's nearly $25 million. The company says same-store sales fell more than 11% in the final quarter of 2025, while its average beef costs jumped nearly 19% from a year earlier. Meritage says it plans to restructure and could close or sell underperforming restaurants, but is trying to preserve jobs and keep its restaurants operating. The company has over 8,000 employees and says it will continue honoring Wendy's gift cards, loyalty programs, and employee benefits during the bankruptcy process.
4: I'm Monica Nelson with your consumer and business news.
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5: President Trump told the United Nations on Tuesday he has a big decision to make on Iran. Addressing the U.N. General Assembly, Trump posed the question, will a deal be made or do I annihilate the Islamic Republic?
6: I call on all nations to join us in enforcing the complete economic isolation of Iran.
5: Iran's delegation was in attendance as Trump delivered his remarks. Trump said he believes a deal with Iran will come after the U.S. midterm elections. Vice President Vance and Dr. Oz are joking about President Trump banning certain media outlets from the White House. During an event for their fraud task force, Vance said, I have notes here. I'm supposed to take questions from CNN and Politico, two of the media companies barred from the White House. The comment drew a laugh from Oz, the administrator for the Centers for Medicare and Medicaid Services. And Chinese President Xi Jinping is set to start his first visit to Washington, D.C. in 10 years today. President Trump is scheduled to meet with Xi at the White House during his visit. The two leaders are expected to discuss trade and AI. That's politics. I'm Mark Mayfield.
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29: Millions of Americans are using GLP-1 weight loss drugs, but now some are suing the manufacturers of these drugs over a condition leading to sudden vision loss.
30: When we have rapid changes
0: in blood sugar in people who have type 2 diabetes, which we use these medications for, that they can have issues with blurry vision or even an increase in something called diabetic retinopathy.
1: That's Dr. Crystal Tamora of Common Spirit St. Anthony North Hospital in Denver. She says there's a small risk of the sudden and oftentimes permanent vision loss from the medicine, but overall, she says, the benefits continue to outweigh the risk. Very large breasts could play a role in chronic migraines. Researchers at Wake Forest University of Medicine in North Carolina found that women diagnosed with unusually large, heavy breasts were 40% more likely to have the condition and 50% more likely to have sleep apnea. Health update, I'm Sarah Lee Kessler.
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12: 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Her 11-foot-tall statue was unveiled on Sunday, joining 15 other statues in what's become known as Star Plaza. 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
5: President Trump is changing the name of artificial intelligence to superintelligence. He made the comment while addressing the United Nations General Assembly on Tuesday.
6: From this point forward, all of United States documents and hopefully the world's will be changed to use the much more accurate term super as opposed to artificial. So it's super intelligence.
5: Trump said the U.S. will not stifle the growth of the technology. He added that the Justice Department will rein it in if necessary. Trump has thrown his support behind AI as others have brought up concerns about the technology, including doomsday scenarios. Texas Governor Greg Abbott, once a cheerleader for data centers from companies like Google, is hitting the brakes, ordering environmental regulators to halt all permits related to data centers. And a Waymo was filmed driving through a Denver farmer's market while merchants were setting up. This happened on Sunday morning. The robo-taxi slowly followed a vendor's vehicle through one side of the market and out the other. Tech Report, I'm Mark Mayfield.
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18: Ella Langley's Choosing Texas is making history.
26: A cowboy always finds a way to leave, drinking Jack all by myself. He's choosing Texas, I can tell.
5: This song has set the all-time record for most weeks spent by a single at number 1 on the Billboard Hot 100 chart. It made it to the top 23 times, breaking Mariah Carey's all-time record for weeks at number 1 for All I Want for Christmas Is You. Altogether now, the track has been charting for 48 weeks. Langley also picked up 9 nominations for the CMAs, with the song earning 3. I'm Mark Mayfield.
27: A Nashville judge grants Dolly Parton's estate a restraining order against the late singer's nephew and former head of security, Brian Seaver.
2: Seaver was fired from his position last week, and a lawsuit filed Tuesday accuses him of violent threats, intimidation, and attempted extortion. The lawsuit was filed by the company Parton set up to protect her interests. It says Seaver vowed to destroy Parton's entire brand and start a podcast attacking her brand partnerships. The lawsuit goes on to say Seaver, who's an Army veteran, has described himself as a military contractor, invoked his experience, access to weapons, and his capacity for violence while demanding money. Seaver told TMZ that he did make some of the alleged statements in private conversation, but that they weren't threats and his words are being taken out of context. I'm Tammy Trujillo.
27: And Giada De Laurentiis has been 86th from Dancing with the Stars. Guillermo Rodriguez, Taylor Hanson, and Julia Stiles are still among the stars in the running for the Mirror Ball. That's entertainment. I'm Daria Albinger.
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17: President Trump is set to welcome Chinese President Xi Jinping to the White House today. More from Chris Caraggio.
19: President Trump is scheduled to meet with Xi at the White House during his visit. The two leaders are expected to discuss trade and AI during their second face-to-face meeting this year. Trump and Xi last met with each other in May in Beijing. Xi's visit will also include a state dinner that will reportedly be attended by tech leaders including Jeff Bezos, Elon Musk, Tim Cook, and Sam Altman. I'm Chris Caraggio.
17: President Trump told global leaders at the United Nations General Assembly that he has a big decision to make on Iran. Speaking Tuesday, Trump posed the question, will a deal be made or do I annihilate the Islamic Republic? U.S. officials met with an Iranian delegation at the United Nations in New York on Tuesday. A dispute over a redrawn congressional map in Missouri is headed back to the Supreme Court. More from Mark Mayfield.
5: On Monday, a federal appeals court upheld a recently redrawn state congressional map that would give Missouri Republicans the advantage in the upcoming elections. Supporters of the original map are now asking the Supreme Court to block the lower court order and claim in their filing that ballots using the older map have already been printed and mailed. Absentee voting began Tuesday in Missouri. The justices have asked for a response from Missouri Republicans before the end of the day today. I'm Mark Mayfield.
17: Anthropic is releasing a new AI model it claims is its safest yet. Tammy Trujillo reports.
2: The company revealed its new Opus 5.5, which it says is a faster, cheaper version of its flagship Claude AI model. It also says it's the safest AI and is less likely to take actions that can't be undone or act outside the limits it was given, nor will it answer questions about hacking, biology, and AI research, or any requests that are flagged for misuse.
17: Before the opening bell, stock futures are mixed. I'm Michael Kast. Officials with ICE say the agent who shot a Venezuelan man in Austin, Texas, Sunday was not wearing a body camera. Scott Carr with more.
20: DHS officials told NBC News it's unclear why the agent who shot Wilbur Perez was not wearing a body camera, as he had been issued one. They say another ICE agent at the scene was wearing a camera. Perez has since been transferred to a processing facility in South Texas. Local Democratic Congressman Joaquin Castro says Perez has been in great pain and can't move the left side of his body. Reports say Perez was working for DoorDash when he was shot. Local officials are demanding an investigation.
17: Florida Republican candidate for Governor Byron Donalds is scaling back references to President Trump on his campaign website. The changes come as Trump's approval ratings have fallen to new lows. DoorDash is agreeing to a $131 million settlement with New York City following allegations of underpaying delivery workers. More from Scott Carr.
21: Deputy Mayor Julie Hsu says the city analyzed payments and found more than 260,000 DoorDash employees were underpaid between April of 2022 and June of this year.
22: DoorDash built a system that was quietly leaving out categories of trips and on-call time, so the real amount of work by deliveristas wasn't counted.
17: The American Veterinary Medical Association says there are close to 53 million households in the U.S. that have at least one cat, and they all need names. Perhaps yours made the list. Bree Tennis with the top 10.
28: In celebration of Happy Cat Month, U.S. News and World Report has researched and ranked the most popular cat names coast to coast. This is their third year of compiling names, and they use data from Fletch Pet Insurance Company for the rankings. Luna came in as the number one cat name, followed by Milo at number two, Bella, Leo, and Kitty. But all cats come to that. Oreo, Oliver, Lucy, Shadow, and Simba rounded out the top 10.
17: I'm Michael Kastner.
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2: Heavy rain and flooding are the biggest concerns across New Mexico and the southern high plains. Tropical moisture and a strong upper-level system will produce numerous showers and thunderstorms, with the heaviest rain focused across central and eastern New Mexico. Flash flooding could become dangerous in some areas. Those storms will spread into Arizona, especially the eastern and northern parts of the state, where increasing moisture will bring more widespread showers and thunderstorms with heavy rain and localized flash flooding a possibility. Nevada will be much drier with sunshine and temperatures into the 90s. The Ohio Valley, Mid-Atlantic, and Appalachians will see showers and thunderstorms with locally heavy rain. The Midwest and Northeast remain cooler with temperatures staying in the 70s. Warm and humid throughout the South as the mercury reaches the low 90s. Mostly dry weather throughout California with temperatures in the 60s along the coast into the upper 80s inland. Central California will see temperatures top out in the low 90s. And there's a mix of sun and clouds throughout the Pacific Northwest and temperatures mainly in the 70s. That's your national forecast. I'm Tammy Trujillo.
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0: Injuries continue to pile up in the NFL. An MRI revealed more damage than originally thought to the knee of Giants quarterback Jackson Dart. According to reports, Dart could be out for the season. Meanwhile, the Packers have lost starting offensive tackle Zach Bakabuwele for the season after he suffered a torn patellar tendon Sunday. The Bears QB situation for their Week 3 Monday night game with the Eagles is up in the air. Starter Caleb Williams dealing with a hamstring injury. Backup Tyson Bagent is in concussion protocol. If neither is ready, veteran Case Keenum will start. Baseball headlines. The Rays split a doubleheader with the Yankees to clinch the American League East. Also last night, the playoff-bound Dodgers blanked the Padres 7-0 and are rounding into shape at the right times, as manager Dave Roberts.
1: It's as good a shape as we've ever been in with the bullpen, and so that could change in a day, in a game. But right now, I feel really good about everyone out there.
0: The Dodgers, 5 straight wins now. They're within a game of the Brewers in the race for best record in baseball. I'm Matt McCoy.
9: A new record high for the national average of diesel prices, hitting $6.51 a gallon, due in large part to the conflict in Iran. Most farm equipment is powered by diesel, as are the trucks getting products to market, pushing up prices for ag communities. One congressman, Cliff Bentz, says the focus is on preventing Iran from getting a nuclear weapon.
10: If we went over and tried to do a blockade and they have a nuclear weapon, how do you think that would work? Not well.
9: Fertilizer prices are also impacted by the war, in addition to the trade war with Canada. A $12 billion farmer relief package was approved in December. Another bailout is stalled in the Senate. In Paramount, Skydance and a dozen states are settling a lawsuit that aimed to block its $110 billion merger with Warner Brothers Discovery. California Attorney General Rob Bonta said Paramount made several concessions in the deal.
11: Paramount is required to move production back to the United States by spending, as a floor, at least $300 million more each year in domestic production, in jobs and economic activity, and productions right here in this country.
9: The settlement removes a major block to closing one of the largest media mergers in history. It will see two of Hollywood's biggest film studios combine, along with two streaming services and two of the largest cable news operations. And one of Wendy's largest franchisees has filed for Chapter 11 bankruptcy. Here's Tammy Trujillo.
2: Meritage Hospitality Group, which operates 314 Wendy's across 15 states, filed in federal bankruptcy court and says it owes Wendy's nearly $25 million. The company says same-store sales fell more than 11% in the final quarter of 2025, while its average beef costs jumped nearly 19% from a year earlier. Meritage says it plans to restructure and could close or sell underperforming restaurants, but is trying to preserve jobs and keep its restaurants operating. The company has over 8,000 employees and says it will continue honoring Wendy's gift cards, loyalty programs, and employee benefits during the bankruptcy process.
9: I'm Monica Nelson with your consumer and business news.
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5: President Trump told the United Nations on Tuesday he has a big decision to make on Iran. Addressing the UN General Assembly, Trump posed the question, will a deal be made or do I annihilate the Islamic Republic?
6: I

0: migraines. Researchers at Wake Forest University of Medicine in North Carolina found that women diagnosed with unusually large, heavy breasts were 40% more likely to have the condition and 50% more likely to have sleep apnea. Health update, I'm Sarah Lee Kessler.
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2: 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Her 11-foot-tall statue was unveiled on Sunday, joining 15 other statues in what's become known as Star Plaza. 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
4: President Trump is changing the name of artificial intelligence to superintelligence. He made the comment while addressing the United Nations General Assembly on Tuesday.
5: From this point forward, all of United States documents and hopefully the world's will be changed to use the much more accurate term super as opposed to artificial. So it's super intelligence.
4: Trump said the U.S. will not stifle the growth of the technology. He added that the Justice Department will rein it in if necessary. Trump has thrown his support behind AI as others have brought up concerns about the technology, including doomsday scenarios. Texas Governor Greg Abbott, once a cheerleader for data centers from companies like Google, is hitting the brakes, ordering environmental regulators to halt all permits related to data centers. And a Waymo was filmed driving through a Denver farmer's market while merchants were setting up. This happened on Sunday morning. The robo-taxi slowly followed a vendor's vehicle through one side of the market and out the other. Tech Report, I'm Mark Mayfield.
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6: Ella Langley's Choosin' Texas is making history.
7: The cowboy always finds a way to leave, drinking Jack all by myself. He's choosin' Texas, I can tell.
4: The song set the all-time record for most weeks spent by a single at number one on the Billboard Hot 100 chart. It made it to the top 23 times, breaking Mariah Carey's all-time record for weeks at number one for All I Want for Christmas Is You. Altogether now, the track has been charting for 48 weeks. Langley also picked up 9 nominations for the CMAs, with the song earning 3. I'm Mark Mayfield.
6: A Nashville judge grants Dolly Parton's estate a restraining order against the late singer's nephew and former head of security, Brian Seaver.
8: Seaver was fired from his position last week, and a lawsuit filed Tuesday accuses him of violent threats, intimidation, and attempted extortion. The lawsuit was filed by the company Parton set up to protect her interests. It says Seaver vowed to destroy Parton's entire brand and start a podcast attacking her brand partnerships. The lawsuit goes on to say Seaver, who's an Army veteran, has described himself as a military contractor, invoked his experience, access to weapons, and his capacity for violence while demanding money. Seaver told TMZ that he did make some of the alleged statements in private conversation, but that they weren't threats and his words are being taken out of context. I'm Tammy Trujillo.
6: And Giada De Laurentiis has been 86th from Dancing with the Stars. Guillermo Rodriguez, Taylor Hanson, and Julia Stiles are still among the stars in the running for the Mirror Ball. That's entertainment. I'm Daria Albinger.
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5: President Trump is set to welcome Chinese President Xi Jinping to the White House today. More from Chris Garagio.
6: President Trump is scheduled to meet with Xi at the White House during his visit. The two leaders are expected to discuss trade and AI during their second face-to-face meeting this year. Trump and Xi last met with each other in May in Beijing. Xi's visit will also include a state dinner that will reportedly be attended by tech leaders including Jeff Bezos, Elon Musk, Tim Cook, and Sam Altman. I'm Chris Garagio.
5: President Trump told global leaders at the United Nations General Assembly that he has a big decision to make on Iran. Speaking Tuesday, Trump posed the question, will a deal be made or do I annihilate the Islamic Republic? U.S. officials met with an Iranian delegation at the United Nations in New York on Tuesday. A dispute over a redrawn congressional map in Missouri is headed back to the Supreme Court. More from Mark Mayfield.
7: On Monday, a federal appeals court upheld a recently redrawn state congressional map that would give Missouri Republicans the advantage in the upcoming elections. Supporters of the original map are now asking the Supreme Court to block the lower court order and claim in their filing that ballots using the older map have already been printed and mailed. Absentee voting began Tuesday in Missouri. The justices have asked for a response from Missouri Republicans before the end of the day today. I'm Mark Mayfield.
5: Anthropic is releasing a new AI model it claims is its safest yet. Tammy Trujillo reports.
8: The company revealed its new Opus 5.5, which it says is a faster, cheaper version of its flagship Claude AI model. It also says it's the safest AI and is less likely to take actions that can't be undone or act outside the limits it was given, nor will it answer questions about hacking, biology, and AI research, or any requests that are flagged for misuse.
5: Before the opening bell, stock futures are mixed. I'm Michael Kastner. Officials with ICE say the agent who shot a Venezuelan man in Austin, Texas Sunday was not wearing a body camera. Scott Carr with more.
9: DHS officials told NBC News it's unclear why the agent who shot Wilbur Perez was not wearing a body camera, as he had been issued one. They say another ICE agent at the scene was wearing a camera. Perez has since been transferred to a processing facility in South Texas. Local Democratic Congressman Joaquin Castro says Perez has been in great pain and can't move the left side of his body. Reports say Perez was working for DoorDash when he was shot. Local officials are demanding an investigation.
5: Florida Republican candidate for Governor Byron Donalds is scaling back references to President Trump on his campaign website. The changes come as Trump's approval ratings have fallen to new lows. DoorDash is agreeing to a $131 million settlement with New York City following allegations of underpaying delivery workers. More from Scott Carr.
10: Deputy Mayor Julie Sue says the city analyzed payments and found more than 260,000 DoorDash employees were underpaid between April of 2022 and June of this year.
11: DoorDash built a system that was quietly leaving out categories of trips and on-call time, so the real amount of work by delivery stubs wasn't counted.
5: The American Veterinary Medical Association says there are close to 53 million households in the U.S. that have at least one cat, and they all need names. Perhaps yours made the list. Bree Tennis with the top 10.
12: In celebration of Happy Cat Month, U.S. News and World Report has researched and ranked the most popular cat names coast to coast. This is their third year of compiling names, and they use data from Fletch Pet Insurance Company for the rankings. Luna came in as the number one cat name, followed by Milo at number two, Bella, Leo, and Kitty. But all cats come to that. Oreo, Oliver, Lucy, Shadow, and Simba rounded out the top 10.
5: I'm Michael Kastner.
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13: Heavy rain and flooding are the biggest concerns across New Mexico and the southern high plains. Tropical moisture and a strong upper-level system will produce numerous showers and thunderstorms, with the heaviest rain focused across central and eastern New Mexico. Flash flooding could become dangerous in some areas. Those storms will spread into Arizona, especially the eastern and northern parts of the state, where increasing moisture will bring more widespread showers and thunderstorms with heavy rain and localized flash flooding a possibility. Nevada will be much drier with sunshine and temperatures into the 90s. The Ohio Valley, Mid-Atlantic, and Appalachians will see showers and thunderstorms with locally heavy rain. The Midwest and Northeast remain cooler with temperatures staying in the 70s. Warm and humid throughout the South as the mercury reaches the low 90s. Mostly dry weather throughout California with temperatures in the 60s along the coast into the upper 80s inland. Central California will see temperatures top out in the low 90s. And there's a mix of sun and clouds throughout the Pacific Northwest and temperatures mainly in the 70s. That's your national forecast. I'm Tammy Trujillo.
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14: Injuries continue to pile up in the NFL. An MRI revealed more damage than originally thought to the knee of Giants quarterback Jackson Dart. According to reports, Dart could be out for the season. Meanwhile, the Packers have lost starting offensive tackle Zach Bakabuwele for the season after he suffered a torn patellar tendon Sunday. The Bears QB situation for their Week 3 Monday night game with the Eagles is up in the air. Starter Caleb Williams dealing with a hamstring injury. Backup Tyson Bagent is in concussion protocol. If neither is ready, veteran Case Keenum will start. Baseball headlines. The Rays split a doubleheader with the Yankees to clinch the American League East. Also last night, the playoff-bound Dodgers blanked the Padres 7-0 and are rounding into shape at the right times, as manager Dave Roberts.
15: It's as good a shape as we've ever been in with the bullpen, and so that could change in a day, in a game, but right now feel really good about everyone out there.
14: The Dodgers, 5 straight wins now. They're within a game of the Brewers in the race for best record in baseball. I'm Matt McCoy.
16: A new record high for the national average of diesel prices, hitting $6.51 a gallon, due in large part to the conflict in Iran. Most farm equipment is powered by diesel, as are the trucks getting products to market, pushing up prices for ag communities. One congressman, Cliff Bentz, says the focus is on preventing Iran from getting a nuclear weapon.
17: If we went over and tried to do a blockade and they have a nuclear weapon, how do you think that would work? Not well.
16: Fertilizer prices are also impacted by the war, in addition to the trade war with Canada. A $12 billion farmer relief package was approved in December. Another bailout is stalled in the Senate. In Paramount, Skydance and a dozen states are settling a lawsuit that aimed to block its $110 billion merger with Warner Brothers Discovery. California Attorney General Rob Bonta said Paramount made several concessions in the deal.
18: Paramount is required to move production back to the United States by spending, as a floor, at least $300 million more each year in domestic production, in jobs and economic activity, and productions right here in this country.
16: The settlement removes a major block to closing one of the largest media mergers in history. It will see two of Hollywood's biggest film studios combine, along with two streaming services and two of the largest cable news operations. And one of Wendy's largest franchisees has filed for Chapter 11 bankruptcy. Here's Tammy Trujillo.
13: Meritage Hospitality Group, which operates 314 Wendy's across 15 states, filed in federal bankruptcy court and says it owes Wendy's nearly $25 million. The company says same-store sales fell more than 11% in the final quarter of 2025, while its average beef costs jumped nearly 19% from a year earlier. Meritage says it plans to restructure and could close or sell underperforming restaurants, but is trying to preserve jobs and keep its restaurants operating. The company has over 8,000 employees and says it will continue honoring Wendy's gift cards, loyalty programs, and employee benefits during the bankruptcy process.
16: I'm Monica Nelson with your consumer and business news.
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7: President Trump told the United Nations on Tuesday he has a big decision to make on Iran. Addressing the UN General Assembly, Trump posed the question, will a deal be made or do I annihilate the Islamic Republic?
20: I call on all nations to join us in enforcing the complete economic isolation of Iran.
7: Iran's delegation was in attendance as Trump delivered his remarks. Trump said he believes a deal with Iran will come after the U.S. midterm elections. Vice President Vance and Dr. Oz are joking about President Trump banning certain media outlets from the White House. During an event for their fraud task force, Vance said, I have notes here. I'm supposed to take questions from CNN and Politico, two of the media companies barred from the White House. The comment drew a laugh from Oz, the administrator for the Centers for Medicare and Medicaid Services. And Chinese President Xi Jinping is set to start his first visit to Washington, D.C. in 10 years today. President Trump is scheduled to meet with Xi at the White House during his visit. The two leaders are expected to discuss trade and AI. That's politics. I'm Mark Mayfield.
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24: Millions of Americans are using GLP-1 weight loss drugs, but now some are suing the manufacturers of these drugs over a condition leading to sudden vision loss.
25: When we have rapid changes in blood sugar in people who have type 2 diabetes, which we use these medications for, that they can have issues with blurry vision or even an increase in something called diabetic retinopathy.
24: That's Dr. Crystal Tamora of Common Spirit St. Anthony North Hospital in Denver. She says there's a small risk of the sudden and oftentimes permanent vision loss from the medicine, but overall, she says, the benefits continue to outweigh the risk. Very large breasts could play a role in chronic migraines. Researchers at Wake Forest University of Medicine in North Carolina found that women diagnosed with unusually large, heavy breasts were 40% more likely to have the condition and 50% more likely to have sleep apnea. Health update, I'm Sarah Lee Kessler.
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26: 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Her 11-foot-tall statue was unveiled on Sunday, joining 15 other statues in what's become known as Star Plaza. 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
7: President Trump is changing the name of artificial intelligence to superintelligence. He made the comment while addressing the United Nations General Assembly on Tuesday.
20: From this point forward, all of United States documents and hopefully the world's will be changed to use the much more accurate term super as opposed to artificial. So it's super intelligence.
7: Trump said the U.S. will not stifle the growth of the technology. He added that the Justice Department will rein it in if necessary. Trump has thrown his support behind AI as others have brought up concerns about the technology, including doomsday scenarios. Texas Governor Greg Abbott, once a cheerleader for data centers from companies like Google, is hitting the brakes, ordering environmental regulators to halt all permits related to data centers. And a Waymo was filmed driving through a Denver farmer's market while merchants were setting up. This happened on Sunday morning. The robotaxi slowly followed a vendor's vehicle through one side of the market and out the other. Tech Report, I'm Mark Mayfield.
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0: Ella Langley's Choose in Texas is making history.
1: A cowboy always finds a way to leave, drinking Jack all by myself. He's choosing Texas, I can tell.
7: The song set the all-time record for most weeks spent by a single at number one on the Billboard Hot 100 chart. It made it to the top 23 times, breaking Mariah Carey's all-time record for weeks at number one for All I Want for Christmas Is You. Altogether now, the track has been charting for 48 weeks. Langley also picked up 9 nominations for the CMAs, with the song earning 3. I'm Mark Mayfield.
0: A Nashville judge grants Dolly Parton's estate a restraining order against the late singer's nephew and former head of security, Brian Seaver.
2: Seaver was fired from his position last week, and a lawsuit filed Tuesday accuses him of violent threats, intimidation, and attempted extortion. The lawsuit was filed by the company Parton set up to protect her interests. It says Seaver vowed to destroy Parton's entire brand and start a podcast attacking her brand partnerships. The lawsuit goes on to say Seaver, who's an Army veteran, has described himself as a military contractor, invoked his experience, access to weapons, and his capacity for violence while demanding money. Seaver told TMZ that he did make some of the alleged statements in private conversation, but that they weren't threats and his words are being taken out of context. I'm Tammy Trujillo.
0: And Giada De Laurentiis has been 86th from Dancing with the Stars. Guillermo Rodriguez, Taylor Hanson, and Julia Stiles are still among the stars in the running for the Mirror Ball. That's entertainment. I'm Daria Albinger.
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5: President Trump is set to welcome Chinese President Xi Jinping to the White House today. More from Chris Caraggio.
9: President Trump is scheduled to meet with Xi at the White House during his visit. The two leaders are expected to discuss trade and AI during their second face-to-face meeting this year. Trump and Xi last met with each other in May in Beijing. Xi's visit will also include a state dinner that will reportedly be attended by tech leaders including Jeff Bezos, Elon Musk, Tim Cook, and Sam Altman. I'm Chris Caraggio.
5: President Trump told global leaders at the United Nations General Assembly that he has a big decision to make on Iran. Speaking Tuesday, Trump posed the question, will a deal be made or do I annihilate the Islamic Republic? U.S. officials met with an Iranian delegation at the United Nations in New York on Tuesday. A dispute over a redrawn congressional map in Missouri is headed back to the Supreme Court. More from Mark Mayfield.
7: On Monday, a federal appeals court upheld a recently redrawn state congressional map that would give Missouri Republicans the advantage in the upcoming elections. Supporters of the original map are now asking the Supreme Court to block the lower court order and claim in their filing that ballots using the older map have already been printed and mailed. Absentee voting began Tuesday in Missouri. The justices have asked for a response from Missouri Republicans before the end of the day today. I'm Mark Mayfield.
5: Anthropic is releasing a new AI model it claims is its safest yet. Tammy Trujillo reports.
2: The company revealed its new Opus 5.5, which it says is a faster, cheaper version of its flagship Claude AI model. It also says it's the safest AI and is less likely to take actions that can't be undone or act outside the limits it was given, nor will it answer questions about hacking, biology, and AI research, or any requests that are flagged for misuse.
5: Before the opening bell, stock futures are mixed. I'm Michael Cast. Officials with ICE say the agent who shot a Venezuelan man in Austin, Texas, Sunday was not wearing a body camera. Scott Carr with more.
10: DHS officials told NBC News it's unclear why the agent who shot Wilbur Perez was not wearing a body camera, as he had been issued one. They say another ICE agent at the scene was wearing a camera. Perez has since been transferred to a processing facility in South Texas. Local Democratic Congressman Joaquin Castro says Perez has been in great pain and can't move the left side of his body. Reports say Perez was working for DoorDash when he was shot. Local officials are demanding an investigation.
5: Florida Republican candidate for Governor Byron Donalds is scaling back references to President Trump on his campaign website. The changes come as Trump's approval ratings have fallen to new lows. DoorDash is agreeing to a $131 million settlement with New York City following allegations of underpaying delivery workers. More from Scott Carr.
11: Deputy Mayor Julie Sue says the city analyzed payments and found more than 260,000 DoorDash employees were underpaid between April of 2022 and June of this year.
12: DoorDash built a system that was quietly leaving out categories of trips and on-call time, so the real amount of work by deliveristas wasn't counted.
5: The American Veterinary Medical Association says there are close to 53 million households in the U.S. that have at least one cat, and they all need names. Perhaps yours made the list. Bree Tennis with the top 10.
14: In celebration of Happy Cat Month, U.S. News and World Report has researched and ranked the most popular cat names coast to coast. This is their third year of compiling names, and they use data from Fletch Pet Insurance Company for the rankings. Luna came in as the number one cat name, followed by Milo at number two, Bella, Leo, and Kitty. But all cats come to that. Oreo, Oliver, Lucy, Shadow, and Simba rounded out the top 10.
5: I'm Michael Kastner.
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13: Heavy rain and flooding are the biggest concerns across New Mexico and the southern high plains. Tropical moisture and a strong upper-level system will produce numerous showers and thunderstorms, with the heaviest rain focused across central and eastern New Mexico. Flash flooding could become dangerous in some areas. Those storms will spread into Arizona, especially the eastern and northern parts of the state, where increasing moisture will bring more widespread showers and thunderstorms with heavy rain and localized flash flooding a possibility. Nevada will be much drier with sunshine and temperatures into the 90s. The Ohio Valley, Mid-Atlantic, and Appalachians will see showers and thunderstorms with locally heavy rain. The Midwest and Northeast remain cooler with temperatures staying in the 70s. Warm and humid throughout the South as the mercury reaches the low 90s. Mostly dry weather throughout California with temperatures in the 60s along the coast into the upper 80s inland. Central California will see temperatures top out in the low 90s. And there's a mix of sun and clouds throughout the Pacific Northwest and temperatures mainly in the 70s. That's your national forecast. I'm Tammy Trujillo.
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15: Injuries continue to pile up in the NFL. An MRI revealed more damage than originally thought to the knee of Giants quarterback Jackson Dart. According to reports, Dart could be out for the season. Meanwhile, the Packers have lost starting offensive tackle Zach Bakabuwele for the season after he suffered a torn patellar tendon Sunday. The Bears QB situation for their Week 3 Monday night game with the Eagles is up in the air. Starter Caleb Williams dealing with a hamstring injury. Backup Tyson Bagent is in concussion protocol. If neither is ready, veteran Case Keenum will start. Baseball headlines. The Rays split a doubleheader with the Yankees to clinch the American League East. Also last night, the playoff-bound Dodgers blanked the Padres 7-0 and are rounding into shape at the right times, as manager Dave Roberts.
17: It's as good a shape as we've ever been in with the bullpen, and so that could change in a day, in a game, but right now, feel really good about everyone out there.
15: The Dodgers, 5 straight wins now. They're within a game of the Brewers in the race for best record in baseball. I'm Matt McCoy.
0: A new record high for the national average of diesel prices, hitting $6.51 a gallon, due in large part to the conflict in Iran. Most farm equipment is powered by diesel, as are the trucks getting products to market, pushing up prices for ag communities. One congressman, Cliff Bentz, says the focus is on preventing Iran from getting a nuclear weapon.
16: If we went over and tried to do a blockade and they have a nuclear weapon, how do you think that would work? Not well.
0: Fertilizer prices are also impacted by the war, in addition to the trade war with Canada. A $12 billion farmer relief package was approved in December. Another bailout is stalled in the Senate. In Paramount, Skydance and a dozen states are settling a lawsuit that aimed to block its $110 billion merger with Warner Brothers Discovery. California Attorney General Rob Bonta said Paramount made several concessions in the deal.
18: Paramount is required to move production back to the United States by spending, as a floor, at least $300 million more each year in domestic production, in jobs and economic activity, and productions right here in this country.
0: The settlement removes a major block to closing one of the largest media mergers in history. It will see two of Hollywood's biggest film studios combine, along with two streaming services and two of the largest cable news operations. And one of Wendy's largest franchisees has filed for Chapter 11 bankruptcy. Here's Tammy Trujillo.
2: Meritage Hospitality Group, which operates 314 Wendy's across 15 states, filed in federal bankruptcy court and says it owes Wendy's nearly $25 million. The company says same-store sales fell more than 11% in the final quarter of 2025, while its average beef costs jumped nearly 19% from a year earlier. Meritage says it plans to restructure and could close or sell underperforming restaurants, but is trying to preserve jobs and keep its restaurants operating. The company has over 8,000 employees and says it will continue honoring Wendy's gift cards, loyalty programs, and employee benefits during the bankruptcy process.
0: I'm Monica Nelson with your consumer and business news.
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7: President Trump told the United Nations on Tuesday he has a big decision to make on Iran. Addressing the UN General Assembly, Trump posed the question, will a deal be made or do I annihilate the Islamic Republic?
20: I call on all nations to join us in enforcing the complete economic isolation of Iran.
7: Iran's delegation was in attendance as Trump delivered his remarks. Trump said he believes a deal with Iran will come after the U.S. midterm elections. Vice President Vance and Dr. Oz are joking about President Trump banning certain media outlets from the White House. During an event for their fraud task force, Vance said, I have notes here. I'm supposed to take questions from CNN and Politico, two of the media companies barred from the White House. The comment drew a laugh from Oz, the administrator for the Centers for Medicare and Medicaid Services. And Chinese President Xi Jinping is set to start his first visit to Washington, D.C. in 10 years today. President Trump is scheduled to meet with Xi at the White House during his visit. The two leaders are expected to discuss trade and AI. That's politics. I'm Mark Nefee.
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27: Millions of Americans are using GLP-1 weight loss drugs, but now some are suing the manufacturers of these drugs over a condition leading to sudden vision loss.
28: When we have rapid changes in blood sugar in people who have type 2 diabetes, which we use these medications for, that they can have issues with blurry vision or even an increase in something called diabetic retinopathy.
1: That's Dr. Crystal Tamora of Common Spirit St. Anthony North Hospital in Denver. She says there's a small risk of the sudden and oftentimes permanent vision loss from the medicine, but overall, she says the benefits continue to outweigh the risk. Very large breasts could play a role in chronic migraines. Researchers at Wake Forest University of Medicine in North Carolina found that women diagnosed with unusually large, heavy breasts were 40% more likely to have the condition and 50% more likely to have sleep apnea. Health update, I'm Sarah Lee Kessler.
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3: 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Her 11-foot-tall statue was unveiled on Sunday, joining 15 other statues in what's become known as Star Plaza. 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
7: President Trump is changing the name of artificial intelligence to superintelligence. He made the comment while addressing the United Nations General Assembly on Tuesday.
20: From this point forward, all of United States documents and hopefully the world's will be changed to use the much more accurate term super as opposed to artificial. So it's super intelligence.
7: Trump said the U.S. will not stifle the growth of the technology. He added that the Justice Department will rein it in if necessary. Trump has thrown his support behind AI as others have brought up concerns about the technology, including doomsday scenarios. Texas Governor Greg Abbott, once a cheerleader for data centers from companies like Google, is hitting the brakes, ordering environmental regulators to halt all permits related to data centers. And a Waymo was filmed driving through a Denver farmer's market while merchants were setting up. This happened on Sunday morning. The robo-taxi slowly followed a vendor's vehicle through one side of the market and out the other. Tech Report, I'm Mark Mayfield.
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0: Ella Langley's Choosing Texas is making history.
11: A cowboy always finds a way to leave, drinking Jack all by myself. He's choosing Texas, I can tell.
7: The song is at the all-time record for most weeks spent by a single at number one on the Billboard Hot 100 chart. It made it to the top 23 times, breaking Mariah Carey's all-time record for weeks at number one for All I Want for Christmas Is You. Altogether now, the track has been charting for 48 weeks. Langley also picked up 9 nominations for the CMAs, with the song earning 3. I'm Mark Mayfield.
0: A Nashville judge grants Dolly Parton's estate a restraining order against the late singer's nephew and former head of security, Brian Seaver.
2: Seaver was fired from his position last week, and a lawsuit filed Tuesday accuses him of violent threats, intimidation, and attempted extortion. The lawsuit was filed by the company Parton set up to protect her interests. It says Seaver vowed to destroy Parton's entire brand and start a podcast attacking her brand partnerships. The lawsuit goes on to say Seaver, who's an Army veteran, has described himself as a military contractor, invoked his experience, access to weapons, and his capacity for violence while demanding money. Seaver told TMZ that he did make some of the alleged statements in private conversation, but that they weren't threats and his words are being taken out of context. I'm Tammy Trujillo.
0: And Giada De Laurentiis has been 86th from Dancing with the Stars. Guillermo Rodriguez, Taylor Hansen, and Julia Stiles are still among the stars in the running for the Mirrorball. That's an Entertainment. I'm Daria Albingham.
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6: The United Nations General Assembly continues today in New York after President Trump put global leaders on notice yesterday that he has a big decision to make on Iran. During his remarks to the assembly, Trump posed the question, will a deal be made or do I annihilate the Islamic Republic? Later today, Trump is scheduled to welcome his Chinese counterpart, President Xi Jinping, to the White House as he makes his first visit to Washington, D.C. in 10 years. There's an emergency court hearing scheduled for today as CNN, MS Now, and Politico seek immediate restoration of their White House access. The Department of Justice argues President Trump has the authority to restrict major news organizations from accessing certain areas of the White House, citing national security concerns. Mark Mayfield with more.
7: The Trump administration contends that access to the White House is a privilege rather than a constitutional right, despite First Amendment protections for the press. The legal arguments were submitted ahead of an emergency hearing today before U.S. District Judge Timothy Kelly, where the three outlets are seeking immediate restoration of their White House access.
6: The Trump administration is removing nearly 760,000 people from coverage under the Affordable Care Act, also known as Obamacare, alleging fraud. More from Tammy Trujillo.
2: Vice President J.D. Vance and Centers for Medicare and Medicaid Services Administrator Dr. Mehmet Oz made the announcement Tuesday at the White House. The move would reportedly save the federal government an estimated $2.2 billion. Oz said many of the people being removed aren't real people, and Vance said that several aren't using the program or don't know they're enrolled.
6: Dolly Parton's estate has been granted a temporary restraining order against the late singer's nephew and former head of security, Brian Seaver. Seaver was fired from his position last week, and a lawsuit filed Tuesday accuses him of violent threats, intimidation, and attempted extortion. I'm Michael Kastner. Harvey Weinstein will be sentenced today in New York for a sexual assault conviction. In New York, Scott Pringle.
12: The once powerful Hollywood producer is facing up to 25 years in prison for sexually assaulting a former production assistant at his Manhattan apartment in 2006. Weinstein and the victim, Miriam Haley, they're both expected to speak before Weinstein learns his punishment. The sentencing comes after Weinstein spent years battling numerous sex assault allegations in New York and after an overturned verdict in two retrials. In New York, I'm Scott Pringle.
6: Cities in the Northeast are preparing for a potential nor'easter. Forecasters warn a powerful wind and rainstorm could hit the East Coast later this week, bringing gusty winds and storm surge to Boston, New York, and other coastal cities from New England to the mid-Atlantic. A record high number of Americans say they approve of socialism. More from Rory O'Neill.
13: Now, 43% of Americans have a positive view of socialism, according to the latest survey by Gallup. It's the first time in the poll's history the number has topped 40%. Socialism still trails capitalism and free enterprise in public favorability of economic concepts, but socialism now ranks ahead of big business. Democratic socialist political candidates have been getting record levels of support in recent elections. I'm Rory O'Neill.
6: Fat Bear Week continues today in the Alaska wilderness. The polls will open at 8 a.m. Alaska time for the next four matchups in the bracket-style competition between the battling Bruins at Katmai National Park. In today's matchups, reigning champion number 32, Chunk, will take on number 164, Bucky. Chunk, weighing in at 1,200 pounds, secured the victory last year despite having a broken jaw that researchers believe he got in a fight with another bear. I'm Michael Kastner.
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2: Heavy rain and flooding are the biggest concerns across New Mexico and the southern high plains. Tropical moisture and a strong upper-level system will produce numerous showers and thunderstorms, with the heaviest rain focused across central and eastern New Mexico. Flash flooding could become dangerous in some areas. Those storms will spread into Arizona, especially the eastern and northern parts of the state, where increasing moisture will bring more widespread showers and thunderstorms, with heavy rain and localized flash flooding a possibility. Nevada will be much drier, with sunshine and temperatures into the 90s. The Ohio Valley, Mid-Atlantic, and Appalachians will see showers and thunderstorms with locally heavy rain. The Midwest and Northeast remain cooler, with temperatures staying in the 70s. Warm and humid throughout the South as the mercury reaches the low 90s. Mostly dry weather throughout California, with temperatures in the 60s along the coast into the upper 80s inland. Central California will see temperatures top out in the low 90s. And there's a mix of sun and clouds throughout the Pacific Northwest, and temperatures mainly in the 70s. That's your national forecast. I'm Tammy Trujillo.
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14: Injuries continue to pile up in the NFL. An MRI revealed more damage than originally thought to the knee of Giants quarterback Jackson Dart. According to reports, Dart could be out for the season. Meanwhile, the Packers have lost starting offensive tackle Zach Bakabuwele for the season after he suffered a torn patellar tendon Sunday. The Bears QB situation for their Week 3 Monday night game with the Eagles is up in the air. Starter Caleb Williams dealing with a hamstring injury. Backup Tyson Bagent is in concussion protocol. If neither is ready, veteran Case Keenum will start. Baseball headlines. The Rays split a doubleheader with the Yankees to clinch the American League East. Also last night, the playoff-bound Dodgers blanked the Padres 7-0 and are rounding into shape at the right times, as manager Dave Roberts.
15: It's as good a shape as we've ever been in with the bullpen, and so that could change in a day, in a game, but right now feel really good about everyone out there.
14: The Dodgers, 5 straight wins now. They're within a game of the Brewers in the race for best record in baseball. I'm Matt McCoy.
0: A new record high for the national average of diesel prices, hitting $6.51 a gallon, due in large part to the conflict in Iran. Most farm equipment is powered by diesel, as are the trucks getting products to market, pushing up prices for ag communities. One congressman, Cliff Bentz, says the focus is on preventing Iran from getting a nuclear weapon.
16: If we went over and tried to do a blockade and they have a nuclear weapon, how do you think that would work? Not well.
0: Fertilizer prices are also impacted by the war, in addition to the trade war with Canada. A $12 billion farmer relief package was approved in December. Another bailout is stalled in the Senate. And Paramount Skydance and a dozen states are settling a lawsuit that aimed to block its $110 billion merger with Warner Brothers Discovery. California Attorney General Rob Bonta said Paramount made several concessions in the deal.
17: Paramount is required to move production back to the United States by spending, as a floor, at least $300 million more each year in domestic production, in jobs and economic activity, and productions right here in this country.
0: The settlement removes a major block to closing one of the largest media mergers in history. It will see two of Hollywood's biggest film studios combine, along with two streaming services and two of the largest cable news operations. And one of Wendy's largest franchisees has filed for Chapter 11 bankruptcy. Here's Tammy Trujillo.
2: Meritage Hospitality Group, which operates 314 Wendy's across 15 states, filed in federal bankruptcy court and says it owes Wendy's nearly $25 million. The company says same-store sales fell more than 11% in the final quarter of 2025, while its average beef costs jumped nearly 19% from a year earlier. Meritage says it plans to restructure and could close or sell underperforming restaurants, but is trying to preserve jobs and keep its restaurants operating. The company has over 8,000 employees and says it will continue honoring Wendy's gift cards, loyalty programs, and employee benefits during the bankruptcy process.
0: I'm Monica Nelson with your consumer and business news.
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4: 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The latest in politics.
7: President Trump told the United Nations on Tuesday he has a big decision to make on Iran. Addressing the UN General Assembly, Trump posed the question, will a deal be made or do I annihilate the Islamic Republic?
20: I call on all nations to join us in enforcing the complete economic isolation of Iran.
7: Iran's delegation was in attendance as Trump delivered his remarks. Trump said he believes a deal with Iran will come after the U.S. midterm elections. Vice President Vance and Dr. Oz are joking about President Trump banning certain media outlets from the White House. During an event for their fraud task force, Vance said, I have notes here. I'm supposed to take questions from CNN and Politico, two of the media companies barred from the White House. The comment drew a laugh from Oz, the administrator for the Centers for Medicare and Medicaid Services. And Chinese President Xi Jinping is set to start his first visit to Washington, D.C. in 10 years today. President Trump is scheduled to meet with Xi at the White House during his visit. The two leaders are expected to discuss trade and AI. That's politics. I'm Mark Nefee.
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1: Millions of Americans are using GLP-1 weight loss drugs, but now some are suing the manufacturers of these drugs over a condition leading to sudden vision loss.
28: When we have rapid changes in blood sugar in people who have type 2 diabetes, which we use these medications for, that they can have issues with blurry vision or even an increase in something called diabetic retinopathy.
1: That's Dr. Crystal Tamora of Common Spirit St. Anthony North Hospital in Denver. She says there's a small risk of the sudden and oftentimes permanent vision loss from the medicine, but overall, she says, the benefits continue to outweigh the risk. Very large breasts could play a role in chronic migraines. Researchers at Wake Forest University of Medicine in North Carolina found that women diagnosed with unusually large, heavy breasts were 40% more likely to have the condition and 50% more likely to have sleep apnea. Health update, I'm Sarah Lee Kessler.
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7: President Trump is changing the name of artificial intelligence to superintelligence. He made the comment while addressing the United Nations General Assembly on Tuesday.
20: From this point forward, all of United States documents and hopefully the world's will be changed to use the much more accurate term super as opposed to artificial. So it's super intelligence.
7: Trump said the U.S. will not stifle the growth of the technology. He added that the Justice Department will rein it in if necessary. Trump has thrown his support behind AI as others have brought up concerns about the technology, including doomsday scenarios. Texas Governor Greg Abbott, once a cheerleader for data centers from companies like Google, is hitting the brakes, ordering environmental regulators to halt all permits related to data centers. And a Waymo was filmed driving through a Denver farmer's market while merchants were setting up. This happened on Sunday morning. The robo-taxi slowly followed a vendor's vehicle through one side of the market and out the other. Tech Report, I'm Mark Mayfield.
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0: Ella Langley's Choose in Texas is making history.
5: A cowboy always finds a way to leave, drinking Jack all by myself. He's choosing Texas, I can tell.
7: The song is at the all-time record for most weeks spent by a single at number one on the Billboard Hot 100 chart. It made it to the top 23 times, breaking Mariah Carey's all-time record for weeks at number one for All I Want for Christmas Is You. Altogether now, the track has been charting for 48 weeks. Langley also picked up 9 nominations for the CMAs, with the song earning 3. I'm Mark Mayfield.
0: A Nashville judge grants Dolly Parton's estate a restraining order against the late singer's nephew and former head of security, Brian Seaver.
2: Seaver was fired from his position last week, and a lawsuit filed Tuesday accuses him of violent threats, intimidation, and attempted extortion. The lawsuit was filed by the company Parton set up to protect her interests. It says Seaver vowed to destroy Parton's entire brand and start a podcast attacking her brand partnerships. The lawsuit goes on to say Seaver, who's an Army veteran, has described himself as a military contractor, invoked his experience, access to weapons, and his capacity for violence while demanding money. Seaver told TMZ that he did make some of the alleged statements in private conversation, but that they weren't threats and his words are being taken out of context. I'm Tammy Trujillo.
0: And Giada De Laurentiis has been 86th from Dancing with the Stars. Guillermo Rodriguez, Taylor Hanson, and Julia Stiles are still among the stars in the running for the Mirror Ball. That's entertainment. I'm Daria Albinger.
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6: The United Nations General Assembly continues today in New York after President Trump put global leaders on notice yesterday that he has a big decision to make on Iran. During his remarks to the assembly, Trump posed the question, will a deal be made or do I annihilate the Islamic Republic? Later today, Trump is scheduled to welcome his Chinese counterpart, President Xi Jinping, to the White House as he makes his first visit to Washington, D.C. in 10 years. There's an emergency court hearing scheduled for today as CNN, MS Now, and Politico seek immediate restoration of their White House access. The Department of Justice argues President Trump has the authority to restrict major news organizations from accessing certain areas of the White House, citing national security concerns. Mark Mayfield with more.
7: The Trump administration contends that access to the White House is a privilege rather than a constitutional right, despite First Amendment protections for the press. The legal arguments were submitted ahead of an emergency hearing today before U.S. District Judge Timothy Kelly, where the three outlets are seeking immediate restoration of their White House access.
6: The Trump administration is removing nearly 760,000 people from coverage under the Affordable Care Act, also known as Obamacare, alleging fraud. More from Tammy Trujillo.
2: Vice President J.D. Vance and Centers for Medicare and Medicaid Services Administrator Dr. Mehmet Oz made the announcement Tuesday at the White House. The move would reportedly save the federal government an estimated $2.2 billion. Oz said many of the people being removed aren't real people, and Vance said that several aren't using the program or don't know they're enrolled.
6: Dolly Parton's estate has been granted a temporary restraining order against the late singer's nephew and former head of security, Brian Seaver. Seaver was fired from his position last week, and a lawsuit filed Tuesday accuses him of violent threats, intimidation, and attempted extortion. I'm Michael Kastner. Harvey Weinstein will be sentenced today in New York for a sexual assault conviction. In New York, Scott Pringle.
12: The once powerful Hollywood producer is facing up to 25 years in prison for sexually assaulting a former production assistant at his Manhattan apartment in 2006. Weinstein and the victim, Miriam Haley, they're both expected to speak before Weinstein learns his punishment. The sentencing comes after Weinstein spent years battling numerous sex assault allegations in New York and after an over.

0: Chunk will take on number 164, Bucky. Chunk, weighing in at 1,200 pounds, secured the victory last year despite having a broken jaw. That researchers believe he got in a fight with another bear. I'm Michael Kastner.
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2: Heavy rain and flooding are the biggest concerns across New Mexico and the southern high plains. Tropical moisture and a strong upper-level system will produce numerous showers and thunderstorms, with the heaviest rain focused across central and eastern New Mexico. Flash flooding could become dangerous in some areas. Those storms will spread into Arizona, especially the eastern and northern parts of the state, where increasing moisture will bring more widespread showers and thunderstorms with heavy rain and localized flash flooding a possibility. Nevada will be much drier with sunshine and temperatures into the 90s. The Ohio Valley, Mid-Atlantic, and Appalachians will see showers and thunderstorms with locally heavy rain. The Midwest and Northeast remain cooler with temperatures staying in the 70s. Warm and humid throughout the South as the mercury reaches the low 90s. Mostly dry weather throughout California with temperatures in the 60s along the coast into the upper 80s inland. Central California will see temperatures top out in the low 90s. And there's a mix of sun and clouds throughout the Pacific Northwest and temperatures mainly in the 70s. That's your national forecast. I'm Tammy Trujillo.
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3: The knee injury suffered by Giants quarterback Jackson Dart Monday is worse than originally believed. Reports circulating that Dart could be out for the season. He said to be seeking other medical opinions. Jameis Winston, the starter for now for the Giants, who host Tennessee on Sunday. The former Titans quarterback has a new NFL home. Will Levis has been signed by the Jets and placed on their practice squad. The 49ers have added a receiver to their practice squad. They have signed veteran Brandon Cooks. To baseball, where the AL East race is over. The Rays split it up. Doubleheader with the Yankees. Their game one win clinched the division title. The Yankees and manager Aaron Boone will settle for the wild card.
4: Hopefully we get another crack at them in the next couple weeks. But they've certainly earned this the division.
3: Also from baseball, the Phillies beat the Brewers while the Cubs lost to the Marlins and the Padres were shut out by the Dodgers. The Phils, Cubs, and Padres all tied in the National League wild card race. All that magic numbers of one to clinch a playoff berth. I'm Matt McCoy.
5: A new record high for the national average of diesel prices, hitting $6.51 a gallon, due in large part to the conflict in Iran. Most farm equipment is powered by diesel, as are the trucks getting products to market, pushing up prices for ag communities. One congressman, Cliff Bentz, says the focus is on preventing Iran from getting a nuclear weapon.
6: If we went over and tried to do a blockade and they have a nuclear weapon, how do you think that would work? Not well.
5: Fertilizer prices are also impacted by the war, in addition to the trade war with Canada. A $12 billion farmer relief package was approved in December. Another bailout is stalled in the Senate. In Paramount, Skydance and a dozen states are settling a lawsuit that aimed to block its $110 billion merger with Warner Brothers Discovery. California Attorney General Rob Bonta said Paramount made several concessions in the deal.
7: Paramount is required to move production back to the United States by spending, as a floor, at least $300 million more each year in domestic production, in jobs and economic activity, and productions right here in this country.
5: The settlement removes a major block to closing one of the largest media mergers in history. It will see two of Hollywood's biggest film studios combine, along with two streaming services and two of the largest cable news operations. And one of Wendy's largest franchisees has filed for Chapter 11 bankruptcy. Here's Tammy Trujillo.
2: Meritage Hospitality Group, which operates 314 Wendy's across 15 states, filed in federal bankruptcy court and says it owes Wendy's nearly $25 million. The company says same-store sales fell more than 11% in the final quarter of 2025, while its average beef costs jumped nearly 19% from a year earlier. Meritage says it plans to restructure and could close or sell underperforming restaurants, but is trying to preserve jobs and keep its restaurants operating. The company has over 8,000 employees and says it will continue honoring Wendy's gift cards, loyalty programs, and employee benefits during the bankruptcy process.
5: I'm Monica Nelson with your consumer and business news.
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2: President Trump told the United Nations on Tuesday he has a big decision to make on Iran. Addressing the UN General Assembly, Trump posed the question, will a deal be made or do I annihilate the Islamic Republic?
3: I call on all nations to join us in enforcing the complete economic isolation of Iran.
2: Iran's delegation was in attendance as Trump delivered his remarks. Trump said he believes a deal with Iran will come after the U.S. midterm elections. Vice President Vance and Dr. Oz are joking about President Trump banning certain media outlets from the White House. During an event for their fraud task force, Vance said, I have notes here. I'm supposed to take questions from CNN and Politico, two of the media companies barred from the White House. The comment drew a laugh from Oz, the administrator for the Centers for Medicare and Medicaid Services. And Chinese President Xi Jinping is set to start his first visit to Washington, D.C. in 10 years today. President Trump is scheduled to meet with Xi at the White House during his visit. The two leaders are expected to discuss trade and AI. That's politics. I'm Mark Mayfield.
1: Here's what's happening.
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7: Millions of Americans are using GLP-1 weight loss drugs, but now some are suing the manufacturers of these drugs over a condition leading to sudden vision loss.
8: When we have rapid changes in blood sugar in people who have type 2 diabetes, which we use these medications for, that they can have issues with blurry vision or even an increase in something called diabetic retinopathy.
7: That's Dr. Crystal Tamura of Common Spirit St. Anthony North Hospital in Denver. She says there's a small risk of the sudden and oftentimes permanent vision loss from the medicine, but overall, she says, the benefits continue to outweigh the risk. Very large breasts could play a role in chronic migraines. Researchers at Wake Forest University of Medicine in North Carolina found that women diagnosed with unusually large, heavy breasts were 40% more likely to have the condition and 50% more likely to have sleep apnea. Health update, I'm Sarah Lee Kessler.
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2: President Trump is changing the name of artificial intelligence to superintelligence. He made the comment while addressing the United Nations General Assembly on Tuesday.
3: From this point forward, all of United States documents and hopefully the world's will be changed to use the much more accurate term super as opposed to artificial. So it's super intelligence.
2: Trump said the U.S. will not stifle the growth of the technology. He added that the Justice Department will rein it in if necessary. Trump has thrown his support behind AI as others have brought up concerns about the technology, including doomsday scenarios. Texas Governor Greg Abbott, once a cheerleader for data centers from companies like Google, is hitting the brakes, ordering environmental regulators to halt all permits related to data centers. And a Waymo was filmed driving through a Denver farmer's market while merchants were setting up. This happened on Sunday morning. The robo-taxi slowly followed a vendor's vehicle through one side of the market and out the other. Tech Report, I'm Mark Mayfield.
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10: Ella Langley's Choosing Texas is making history.
2: The song set the all-time record for most weeks spent by a single at number one on the Billboard Hot 100 chart. It made it to the top 23 times, breaking Mariah Carey's all-time record for weeks at number one for All I Want for Christmas Is You. Altogether now, the track has been charting for 48 weeks. Langley also picked up 9 nominations for the CMAs, with the song earning 3. I'm Mark Mayfield.
10: A Nashville judge grants Dolly Parton's estate a restraining order against the late singer's nephew and former head of security, Brian Seaver.
11: Seaver was fired from his position last week, and a lawsuit filed Tuesday accuses him of violent threats, intimidation, and attempted extortion. The lawsuit was filed by the company Parton set up to protect her interests. It says Seaver vowed to destroy Parton's entire brand and start a podcast attacking her brand partnerships. The lawsuit goes on to say Seaver, who's an Army veteran, has described himself as a military contractor, invoked his experience, access to weapons, and his capacity for violence while demanding money. Seaver told TMZ that he did make some of the alleged statements in private conversation, but that they weren't threats and his words are being taken out of context. I'm Tammy Trujillo.
10: And Giada De Laurentiis has been 86th from Dancing with the Stars. Guillermo Rodriguez, Taylor Hanson, and Julia Stiles are still among the stars in the running for the Mirror Ball. That's entertainment. I'm Daria Albinger.
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12: The United Nations General Assembly continues today in New York after President Trump put global leaders on notice yesterday that he has a big decision to make on Iran. During his remarks to the assembly, Trump posed the question, will a deal be made or do I annihilate the Islamic Republic? Later today, Trump is scheduled to welcome his Chinese counterpart, President Xi Jinping, to the White House as he makes his first visit to Washington, D.C. in 10 years. There's an emergency court hearing scheduled for today as CNN, MS Now, and Politico seek immediate restoration of their White House access. The Department of Justice argues President Trump has the authority to restrict major news organizations from accessing certain areas of the White House, citing national security concerns. Mark Mayfield with more.
2: The Trump administration contends that access to the White House is a privilege rather than a constitutional right, despite First Amendment protections for the press. The legal arguments were submitted ahead of an emergency hearing today before U.S. District Judge Timothy Kelly, where the three outlets are seeking immediate restoration of their White House access.
12: The Trump administration is removing nearly 760,000 people from coverage under the Affordable Care Act, also known as Obamacare, alleging fraud. More from Tammy Trujillo.
11: Vice President J.D. Vance and Centers for Medicare and Medicaid Services Administrator Dr. Mehmet Oz made the announcement Tuesday at the White House. The move would reportedly save the federal government an estimated $2.2 billion. Oz said many of the people being removed aren't real people, and Vance said that several aren't using the program or don't know they're enrolled.
12: Dolly Parton's estate has been granted a temporary restraining order against the late singer's nephew and former head of security, Brian Seaver. Seaver was fired from his position last week, and a lawsuit filed Tuesday accuses him of violent threats, intimidation, and attempted extortion. I'm Michael Kastner. Harvey Weinstein will be sentenced today in New York for a sexual assault conviction. In New York, Scott Pringle.
13: The once powerful Hollywood producer is facing up to 25 years in prison for sexually assaulting a former production assistant at his Manhattan apartment in 2006. Weinstein and the victim, Miriam Haley, they're both expected to speak before Weinstein learns his punishment. The sentencing comes after Weinstein spent years battling numerous sex assault allegations in New York and after an overturned verdict and two retrials. In New York, I'm Scott Pringle.
12: Cities in the Northeast are preparing for a potential nor'easter. Forecasters warn a powerful wind and rainstorm could hit the East Coast later this week, bringing gusty winds and storm surge to Boston, New York, and other coastal cities from New England to the Mid-Atlantic. A record high number of Americans say they approve of socialism. More from Rory O'Neill.
14: Now, 43% of Americans have a positive view of socialism, according to the latest survey by Gallup. It's the first time in the poll's history the number has topped 40%. Socialism still trails capitalism and free enterprise in public favorability of economic concepts, but socialism now ranks ahead of big business. Democratic socialist political candidates have been getting record levels of support in recent elections. I'm Rory O'Neill.
12: Fat Bear Week continues today in the Alaska wilderness. The polls will open at 8 a.m. Alaska time for the next four matchups in the bracket-style competition between the battling Bruins at Katmai National Park. In today's matchups, reigning champion number 32, Chunk, will take on number 164, Bucky. Chunk, weighing in at 1,200 pounds, secured the victory last year despite having a broken jaw. That researchers believe he got in a fight with another bear. I'm Michael Kastner.
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11: Heavy rain and flooding are the biggest concerns across New Mexico and the southern high plains. Tropical moisture and a strong upper-level system will produce numerous showers and thunderstorms, with the heaviest rain focused across central and eastern New Mexico. Flash flooding could become dangerous in some areas. Those storms will spread into Arizona, especially the eastern and northern parts of the state, where increasing moisture will bring more widespread showers and thunderstorms with heavy rain and localized flash flooding a possibility. Nevada will be much drier with sunshine and temperatures into the 90s. The Ohio Valley, Mid-Atlantic, and Appalachians will see showers and thunderstorms with locally heavy rain. The Midwest and Northeast remain cooler with temperatures staying in the 70s. Warm and humid throughout the South as the mercury reaches the low 90s. Mostly dry weather throughout California with temperatures in the 60s along the coast into the upper 80s inland. Central California will see temperatures top out in the low 90s. And there's a mix of sun and clouds throughout the Pacific Northwest and temperatures mainly in the 70s. That's your national forecast. I'm Tammy Trujillo.
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15: The knee injury suffered by Giants quarterback Jackson Dart Monday is worse than originally believed. Reports circulating that Dart could be out for the season. He's said to be seeking other medical opinions. Jameis Winston, the starter for now for the Giants, who host Tennessee on Sunday. The former Titans quarterback has a new NFL home. Will Levis has been signed by the Jets and placed on their practice squad. The 49ers have added a receiver to their practice squad. They have signed veteran Brandon Cooks. To baseball, where the AL East race is over. The race split a doubleheader with the Yankees. Their game one win clinched the division title. The Yankees and manager Aaron Boone will settle for the wild card.
16: Hopefully we get another crack at them in the next couple weeks. But they've certainly earned this the division.
15: Also from baseball, the Phillies beat the Brewers while the Cubs lost to the Marlins and the Padres were shut out by the Dodgers. The Phils, Cubs, and Padres all tied in the National League wild card race. All have magic numbers of one to clinch a playoff berth. I'm Matt McCoy.
17: A new record high for the national average of diesel prices, hitting $6.51 a gallon. Due in large part to the conflict in Iran, most farm equipment is powered by diesel, as are the trucks getting products to market, pushing up prices for ag communities. One congressman, Cliff Bentz, says the focus is on preventing Iran from getting a nuclear weapon.
18: If we went over and tried to do a blockade and they have a nuclear weapon, how do you think that would work? Not well.
17: Fertilizer prices are also impacted by the war, in addition to the trade war with Canada. A $12 billion farmer relief package was approved in December. Another bailout is stalled in the Senate. And Paramount Skydance and a dozen states are settling a lawsuit that aimed to block its $110 billion merger with Warner Brothers Discovery. California Attorney General Rob Bonta said Paramount made several concessions in the deal.
19: Paramount is required to move production back to the United States by spending, as a floor, at least $300 million more each year in domestic production, in jobs and economic activity, and productions right here in this country.
17: The settlement removes a major block to closing one of the largest media mergers in history. It will see two of Hollywood's biggest film studios combine, along with two streaming services and two of the largest cable news operations. And one of Wendy's largest franchisees has filed for Chapter 11 bankruptcy. Here's Tammy Trujillo.
11: Meritage Hospitality Group, which operates 314 Wendy's across 15 states, filed in federal bankruptcy court and says it owes Wendy's nearly $25 million. The company says same-store sales fell more than 11% in the final quarter of 2025, while its average beef costs jumped nearly 19% from a year earlier. Meritage says it plans to restructure and could close or sell underperforming restaurants, but is trying to preserve jobs and keep its restaurants operating. The company has over 8,000 employees and says it will continue honoring Wendy's gift cards, loyalty programs, and employee benefits during the bankruptcy process.
17: I'm Monica Nelson with your consumer and business news.
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2: President Trump told the United Nations on Tuesday he has a big decision to make on Iran. Addressing the UN General Assembly, Trump posed the question, will a deal be made or do I annihilate the Islamic Republic?
3: I call on all nations to join us in enforcing the complete economic isolation of Iran.
2: Iran's delegation was in attendance as Trump delivered his remarks. Trump said he believes a deal with Iran will come after the U.S. midterm elections. Vice President Vance and Dr. Oz are joking about President Trump banning certain media outlets from the White House. During an event for their fraud task force, Vance said, I have notes here. I'm supposed to take questions from CNN and Politico, two of the media companies barred from the White House. The comment drew a laugh from Oz, the administrator for the Centers for Medicare and Medicaid Services. And Chinese President Xi Jinping is set to start his first visit to Washington, D.C. in 10 years today. President Trump is scheduled to meet with Xi at the White House during his visit. The two leaders are expected to discuss trade and AI. That's politics. I'm Mark Mayfield.
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7: Millions of Americans are using GLP-1 weight loss drugs, but now some are suing the manufacturers of these drugs over a condition leading to sudden vision loss.
8: When we have rapid changes in blood sugar in people who have type 2 diabetes, which we use these medications for, that they can have issues with blurry vision or even an increase in something called diabetic retinopathy.
7: That's Dr. Crystal Tamora of Common Spirit St. Anthony North Hospital in Denver. She says there's a small risk of the sudden and oftentimes permanent vision loss from the medicine, but overall, she says, the benefits continue to outweigh the risk. Very large breasts could play a role in chronic migraines. Researchers at Wake Forest University of Medicine in North Carolina found that women diagnosed with unusually large, heavy breasts were 40% more likely to have the condition and 50% more likely to have sleep apnea. Health update, I'm Sarah Lee Kessler.
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2: President Trump is changing the name of artificial intelligence to superintelligence. He made the comment while addressing the United Nations General Assembly on Tuesday.
3: From this point forward, all of United States documents and hopefully the world's will be changed to use the much more accurate term super as opposed to artificial. So it's super intelligence.
2: Trump said the U.S. will not stifle the growth of the technology. He added that the Justice Department will rein it in if necessary. Trump has thrown his support behind AI as others have brought up concerns about the technology, including doomsday scenarios. Texas Governor Greg Abbott, once a cheerleader for data centers from companies like Google, is hitting the brakes, ordering environmental regulators to halt all permits related to data centers. And a Waymo was filmed driving through a Denver farmer's market while merchants were setting up. This happened on Sunday morning. The robo-taxi slowly followed a vendor's vehicle through one side of the market and out the other. Tech Report, I'm Mark Mayfield.
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10: Ella Langley's Choose in Texas is making history.
27: Cowboy always finds a way to leave, drinking Jack all by myself. He's choosing Texas, I can tell.
2: The song set the all-time record for most weeks spent by a single at number one on the Billboard Hot 100 chart. It made it to the top 23 times, breaking Mariah Carey's all-time record for weeks at number one for All I Want for Christmas Is You. Altogether now, the track has been charting for 48 weeks. Langley also picked up 9 nominations for the CMAs, with the song earning 3. I'm Mark Mayfield.
10: A Nashville judge grants Dolly Parton's estate a restraining order against the late singer's nephew and former head of security, Brian Seaver.
11: Seaver was fired from his position last week, and a lawsuit filed Tuesday accuses him of violent threats, intimidation, and attempted extortion. The lawsuit was filed by the company Parton set up to protect her interests. It says Seaver vowed to destroy Parton's entire brand and start a podcast attacking her brand partnerships. The lawsuit goes on to say Seaver, who's an Army veteran, has described himself as a military contractor, invoked his experience, access to weapons, and his capacity for violence while demanding money. Seaver told TMZ that he did make some of the alleged statements in private conversation, but that they weren't threats and his words are being taken out of context. I'm Tammy Trujillo.
10: And Giada De Laurentiis has been 86th from Dancing with the Stars. Guillermo Rodriguez, Taylor Hansen, and Julia Stiles are still among the stars in the running for the Mirrorball. That's entertainment. I'm Daria Albinger.
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14: The United Nations General Assembly continues today in New York after President Trump put global leaders on notice yesterday that he has a big decision to make on Iran. During his remarks to the assembly, Trump posed the question, will a deal be made or do I annihilate the Islamic Republic? Later today, Trump is scheduled to welcome his Chinese counterpart, President Xi Jinping, to the White House as he makes his first visit to Washington, D.C. in 10 years. There's an emergency court hearing scheduled for today as CNN, MS Now, and Politico seek immediate restoration of their White House access. The Department of Justice argues President Trump has the authority to restrict major news organizations from accessing certain areas of the White House, citing national security concerns. Mark Mayfield with more.
2: The Trump administration contends that access to the White House is a privilege rather than a constitutional right, despite First Amendment protections for the press. The legal arguments were submitted ahead of an emergency hearing today before U.S. District Judge Timothy Kelly, where the three outlets are seeking immediate restoration of their White House access.
14: The Trump administration is removing nearly 760,000 people from coverage under the Affordable Care Act, also known as Obamacare, alleging fraud. More from Tammy Trujillo.
11: Vice President J.D. Vance and Centers for Medicare and Medicaid Services Administrator Dr. Mehmet Oz made the announcement Tuesday at the White House. The move would reportedly save the federal government an estimated $2.2 billion. Oz said many of the people being removed aren't real people, and Vance said that several aren't using the program or don't know they're enrolled.
14: Dolly Parton's estate has been granted a temporary restraining order against the late singer's nephew and former head of security, Brian Seaver. Seaver was fired from his position last week, and a lawsuit filed Tuesday accuses him of violent threats, intimidation, and attempted extortion. I'm Michael Kastner. Two student deaths in Mississippi are being connected to kratom.
15: Quite a possible OD. I do not believe the subject's breathing. Trying to start CPR over the phone.
14: Leaders at Oxford University confirmed Tuesday that police are probing two deaths that occurred Monday, including one following a possible overdose call at a campus dorm. Lafayette County narcotics agents say both investigations turned up packages of retail kratom, a plant-derived product with opioid-like effects. Authorities say no substance has been confirmed as a contributing factor, but the investigation is ongoing. The students have not been publicly identified. The U.S. Supreme Court is not intervening for now in a custody battle between a surrogate and a California couple over a five-week-old child. Tammy Trujillo with the latest.
11: Surrogate McKenna West gave birth to a boy in Texas because of the laws there surrounding birth and parental rights. She'd asked the court in an emergency appeal to stay a California order recognizing the couple as the child's parents. Justice Elena Kagan denied the request for emergency relief Tuesday without providing her reasoning. West sought a conservatorship over the child in an effort to have a say in the boy's treatment for a life-threatening heart condition. West originally refused the couple's request to have an abortion and now says she doesn't believe the couple will provide the life-saving care he needs. The couple disputes that and the child's doctor testified they have agreed to treatment. I'm Tammy Trujillo.
14: A Nashville judge is granting Dolly Parton's estate a temporary restraining order against the late singer's nephew and former head of her security, Brian Seaver. Monica Nelson reports.
0: Seaver was fired from his position last week, and a lawsuit filed Tuesday accuses him of violent threats, intimidation, and attempted extortion. The lawsuit, filed by the company Parton set up to protect her interests, says Seaver vowed to destroy Parton's entire brand and start a podcast attacking Parton's brand partnerships.
14: I'm Michael Kastner.
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11: Heavy rain and flooding are the biggest concerns across New Mexico and the southern high plains. Tropical moisture and a strong upper-level system will produce numerous showers and thunderstorms, with the heaviest rain focused across central and eastern New Mexico. Flash flooding could become dangerous in some areas. Those storms will spread into Arizona, especially the eastern and northern parts of the state, where increasing moisture will bring more widespread showers and thunderstorms with heavy rain and localized flash flooding a possibility. Nevada will be much drier with sunshine and temperatures into the 90s. The Ohio Valley, Mid-Atlantic, and Appalachians will see showers and thunderstorms with locally heavy rain. The Midwest and Northeast remain cooler with temperatures staying in the 70s. Warm and humid throughout the South as the mercury reaches the low 90s. Mostly dry weather throughout California with temperatures in the 60s along the coast into the upper 80s inland. Central California will see temperatures top out in the low 90s. And there's a mix of sun and clouds throughout the Pacific Northwest and temperatures mainly in the 70s. That's your national forecast. I'm Tammy Trujillo.
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2: The knee injury suffered by Giants quarterback Jackson Dart Monday is worse than originally believed. Reports circulating that Dart could be out for the season. He's said to be seeking other medical opinions. Jameis Winston, the starter for now for the Giants, who host Tennessee on Sunday. The former Titans quarterback has a new NFL home. Will Levis has been signed by the Jets and placed on their practice squad. The 49ers have added a receiver to their practice squad. They have signed veteran Brandon Cooks. To baseball, where the AL East race is over. The Rays split a doubleheader with the Yankees. Their game one win clinched the division title. The Yankees and manager Aaron Boone will settle for the wild card.
4: Hopefully we get another crack at them in the next couple weeks. But they've certainly earned this the division.
2: Also from baseball, the Phillies beat the Brewers while the Cubs lost to the Marlins and the Padres were shut out by the Dodgers. The Phils, Cubs, and Padres all tied in the National League wild card race. All have magic numbers of one to clinch a playoff berth. I'm Matt McCoy.
0: A new record high for the national average of diesel prices, hitting $6.51 a gallon, due in large part to the conflict in Iran. Most farm equipment is powered by diesel, as are the trucks getting products to market, pushing up prices for ag communities. One congressman, Cliff Bentz, says the focus is on preventing Iran from getting a nuclear weapon.
5: If we went over and tried to do a blockade and they have a nuclear weapon, how do you think that would work? Not well.
0: Fertilizer prices are also impacted by the war, in addition to the trade war with Canada. A $12 billion farmer relief package was approved in December. Another bailout is stalled in the Senate. In Paramount, Skydance and a dozen states are settling a lawsuit that aimed to block its $110 billion merger with Warner Brothers Discovery. California Attorney General Rob Bonta said Paramount made several concessions in the deal.
6: Paramount is required to move production back to the United States by spending, as a floor, at least $300 million more each year in domestic production, in jobs and economic activity, and productions right here in this country.
0: The settlement removes a major block to closing one of the largest media mergers in history. It will see two of Hollywood's biggest film studios combine, along with two streaming services and two of the largest cable news operations. And one of Wendy's largest franchisees has filed for Chapter 11 bankruptcy. Here's Tammy Trujillo.
11: Meritage Hospitality Group, which operates 314 Wendy's across 15 states, filed in federal bankruptcy court and says it owes Wendy's nearly $25 million. The company says same-store sales fell more than 11% in the final quarter of 2025, while its average beef costs jumped nearly 19% from a year earlier. Meritage says it plans to restructure and could close or sell underperforming restaurants, but is trying to preserve jobs and keep its restaurants operating. The company has over 8,000 employees and says it will continue honoring Wendy's gift cards, loyalty programs, and employee benefits during the bankruptcy process.
0: I'm Monica Nelson with your consumer and business news.
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2: President Trump told the United Nations on Tuesday he has a big decision to make on Iran. Addressing the UN General Assembly, Trump posed the question, will a deal be made or do I annihilate the Islamic Republic?
3: I call on all nations to join us in enforcing the complete economic isolation of Iran.
2: Iran's delegation was in attendance as Trump delivered his remarks. Trump said he believes a deal with Iran will come after the U.S. midterm elections. Vice President Vance and Dr. Oz are joking about President Trump banning certain media outlets from the White House. During an event for their fraud task force, Vance said, I have notes here. I'm supposed to take questions from CNN and Politico, two of the media companies barred from the White House. The comment drew a laugh from Oz, the administrator for the Centers for Medicare and Medicaid Services. And Chinese President Xi Jinping is set to start his first visit to Washington, D.C. in 10 years today. President Trump is scheduled to meet with Xi at the White House during his visit. The two leaders are expected to discuss trade and AI. That's politics. I'm Mark Mayfield.
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18: Millions of Americans are using GLP-1 weight loss drugs, but now some are suing the manufacturers of these drugs over a condition leading to sudden vision loss.
19: When we have rapid changes in blood sugar in people who have type 2 diabetes, which we use these medications for, that they can have issues with blurry vision or even an increase in something called diabetic retinopathy.
18: That's Dr. Crystal Tamura of Common Spirit St. Anthony North Hospital in Denver. She says there's a small risk of the sudden and oftentimes permanent vision loss from the medicine, but overall, she says, the benefits continue to outweigh the risk. Very large breasts could play a role in chronic migraines. Researchers at Wake Forest University of Medicine in North Carolina found that women diagnosed with unusually large, heavy breasts were 40% more likely to have the condition and 50% more likely to have sleep apnea. Health update, I'm Sarah Lee Kessler.
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2: President Trump is changing the name of artificial intelligence to superintelligence. He made the comment while addressing the United Nations General Assembly on Tuesday.
3: From this point forward, all of United States documents and hopefully the world's will be changed to use the much more accurate term super as opposed to artificial. So it's super intelligence.
2: Trump said the U.S. will not stifle the growth of the technology. He added that the Justice Department will rein it in if necessary. Trump has thrown his support behind AI as others have brought up concerns about the technology, including doomsday scenarios. Texas Governor Greg Abbott, once a cheerleader for data centers from companies like Google, is hitting the brakes, ordering environmental regulators to halt all permits related to data centers. And a Waymo was filmed driving through a Denver farmer's market while merchants were setting up. This happened on Sunday morning. The robo-taxi slowly followed a vendor's vehicle through one side of the market and out the other. Tech Report, I'm Mark Mayfield.
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12: Ella Langley's Choosing Texas is making history.
13: A cowboy always finds a way to leave, drinking Jack all by myself. He's choosing Texas, I can tell.
2: The song set the all-time record for most weeks spent by a single at number one on the Billboard Hot 100 chart. It made it to the top 23 times, breaking Mariah Carey's all-time record for weeks at number one for All I Want for Christmas Is You. Altogether now, the track has been charting for 48 weeks. Langley also picked up 9 nominations for the CMAs, with the song earning 3. I'm Mark Mayfield.
12: A Nashville judge grants Dolly Parton's estate a restraining order against the late singer's nephew and former head of security, Brian Seaver.
11: Seaver was fired from his position last week, and a lawsuit filed Tuesday accuses him of violent threats, intimidation, and attempted extortion. The lawsuit was filed by the company Parton set up to protect her interests. It says Seaver vowed to destroy Parton's entire brand and start a podcast attacking her brand partnerships. The lawsuit goes on to say Seaver, who's an Army veteran, has described himself as a military contractor, invoked his experience, access to weapons, and his capacity for violence while demanding money. Seaver told TMZ that he did make some of the alleged statements in private conversation, but that they weren't threats and his words are being taken out of context. I'm Tammy Trujillo.
12: And Giada De Laurentiis has been 86th from Dancing with the Stars. Guillermo Rodriguez, Taylor Hanson, and Julia Stiles are still among the stars in the running for the Mirrorball. That's entertainment. I'm Daria Albinger.
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14: Chinese President Xi Jinping will be in Washington, D.C. today as he kicks off his first visit to the nation's capital in a decade. Chris Caraggio with more.
21: President Trump is scheduled to meet with Xi at the White House during his visit. The two leaders are expected to discuss trade and AI during their second face-to-face meeting this year. Trump and Xi last met with each other in May in Beijing. Xi's visit will also include a state dinner that will reportedly be attended by tech leaders including Jeff Bezos, Elon Musk, Tim Cook, and Sam Altman. I'm Chris Caraggio.
14: Two U.S. tech leaders will be at the United Nations today. OpenAI CEO Sam Altman and Anthropic CEO Dario Amodei will brief the U.N. Security Council. The 15-member Security Council is meeting to discuss AI and international security. Federal officials say the ICE officer who shot a Venezuelan man in Texas on Sunday was not wearing a body camera. Department of Homeland Security officials told NBC News that the agent who shot 28-year-old Wilbur Perez had been issued a camera but wasn't wearing it. Local officials are demanding an investigation into the shooting. The looks-maxing personality known as Clavicular is being charged with rape in Massachusetts. Mark Mayfield reports.
2: That's according to online court records. 20-year-old Braden Peters faces charges including one count of rape, one count of drugging someone for sexual intercourse, and one count of procuring liquor for someone under 21 years old. Records say the alleged offenses occurred in May of 2025. The Bulwark first reported the charges. A representative for Clavicular, Mitchell Jackson, said the outlet was exaggerating in its report and that Clavicular has not been served with an arrest warrant.
14: And another beluga whale that was transferred from a Canadian marine park to Chicago's Shedd Aquarium is dead. A 26-year-old female beluga named Osiris died Monday. I'm Michael Cast. Two student deaths in Mississippi are being connected to kratom.
4: Quite possible OD. I do not believe the subject's breathing. Trying to start CPR over the phone.
14: Leaders at Oxford University confirmed Tuesday that police are probing two deaths that occurred Monday, including one following a possible overdose call at a campus dorm. Lafayette County narcotics agents say both investigations turned up packages of retail kratom, a plant-derived product with opioid-like effects. Authorities say no substance has been confirmed as a contributing factor, but the investigation is ongoing. The students have not been publicly identified. The U.S. Supreme Court is not intervening for now in a custody battle between a surrogate and a California couple over a five-week-old child. Tammy Trujillo with the latest.
11: Surrogate McKenna West gave birth to a boy in Texas because of the laws there surrounding birth and parental rights. She'd asked the court in an emergency appeal to stay a California order recognizing the couple as the child's parents. Justice Elena Kagan denied the request for emergency relief Tuesday without providing her reasoning. West sought a conservatorship over the child in an effort to have a say in the boy's treatment for a life-threatening heart condition. West originally refused the couple's request to have an abortion and now says she doesn't believe the couple will provide the life-saving care he needs. The couple disputes that and the child's doctor testified they have agreed to treatment. I'm Tammy Trujillo.
14: A Nashville judge is granting Dolly Parton's estate a temporary restraining order against the late singer's nephew and former head of her security, Brian Seaver. Monica Nelson reports.
0: Seaver was fired from his position last week, and a lawsuit filed Tuesday accuses him of violent threats, intimidation, and attempted extortion. The lawsuit, filed by the company Parton set up to protect her interests, says Seaver vowed to destroy Parton's entire brand and start a podcast attacking Parton's brand partnerships.
14: I'm Michael Kastner.
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11: Heavy rain and flooding are the biggest concerns across New Mexico and the southern high plains. Tropical moisture and a strong upper-level system will produce numerous showers and thunderstorms, with the heaviest rain focused across central and eastern New Mexico. Flash flooding could become dangerous in some areas. Those storms will spread into Arizona, especially the eastern and northern parts of the state, where increasing moisture will bring more widespread showers and thunderstorms with heavy rain and localized flash flooding a possibility. Nevada will be much drier with sunshine and temperatures into the 90s. The Ohio Valley, Mid-Atlantic, and Appalachians will see showers and thunderstorms with locally heavy rain. The Midwest and Northeast remain cooler with temperatures staying in the 70s. Warm and humid throughout the South as the mercury reaches the low 90s. Mostly dry weather throughout California with temperatures in the 60s along the coast into the upper 80s inland. Central California will see temperatures top out in the low 90s. And there's a mix of sun and clouds throughout the Pacific Northwest and temperatures mainly in the 70s. That's your national forecast. I'm Tammy Trujillo.
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5: Significant quarterback injury news in the NFL. The Giants' Jackson Dart reportedly could be lost for the season after an MRI revealed more damage than originally thought to his injured left knee. The Bears could be down to their third QB next Monday against the Eagles. Caleb Williams has a hamstring injury, and backup Tyson Bagent is in concussion protocol. Veteran Case Keenum, the potential starter. Baseball headlines. The Rays split a doubleheader with the Yankees. Tampa's Game 1 win clinched the American League East. The Dodgers battling the Brewers for best record in baseball. Shut out the Padres 7-0 for their fifth straight win. Manager Dave Roberts.
6: I think guys are starting to smell the postseason. The magic number now is one as far as getting a bye. So I know that that's a priority for us.
5: The Brewers lost last night to the Phillies, so the Dodgers are a game back in Milwaukee in the race for best record and home field advantage in the playoffs. And the Mets take the interim tag off Andy Green, naming him manager next season. The Red Sox did the same with Chad Tracy. I'm Matt McCoy.
0: A new record high for the national average of diesel prices, hitting $6.51 a gallon, due in large part to the conflict in Iran. Most farm equipment is powered by diesel, as are the trucks getting products to market, pushing up prices for ag communities. One congressman, Cliff Bentz, says the focus is on preventing Iran from getting a nuclear weapon.
7: If we went over and tried to do a blockade and they have a nuclear weapon, how do you think that would work? Not well.
0: Fertilizer prices are also impacted by the war, in addition to the trade war with Canada. A $12 billion farmer relief package was approved in December. Another bailout is stalled in the Senate. In Paramount Skydance, and a dozen states are settling a lawsuit that aimed to block its $110 billion merger with Warner Brothers Discovery. California Attorney General Rob Bonta said Paramount made several concessions in the deal.
15: Paramount is required to move production back to the United States by spending, as a floor, at least $300 million more each year in domestic production, in jobs and economic activity, and productions right here in this country.
0: The settlement removes a major block to closing one of the largest media mergers in history. It will see two of Hollywood's biggest film studios combine, along with two streaming services and two of the largest cable news operations. And one of Wendy's largest franchisees has filed for Chapter 11 bankruptcy. Here's Tammy Trujillo.
11: Meritage Hospitality Group, which operates 314 Wendy's across 15 states, filed in federal bankruptcy court and says it owes Wendy's nearly $25 million. The company says same-store sales fell more than 11% in the final quarter of 2025, while its average beef costs jumped nearly 19% from a year earlier. Meritage says it plans to restructure and could close or sell underperforming restaurants, but is trying to preserve jobs and keep its restaurants operating. The company has over 8,000 employees and says it will continue honoring Wendy's gift cards, loyalty programs, and employee benefits during the bankruptcy process.
0: I'm Monica Nelson with your consumer and business news.
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2: President Trump told the United Nations on Tuesday he has a big decision to make on Iran. Addressing the UN General Assembly, Trump posed the question, will a deal be made or do I annihilate the Islamic Republic?
3: I call on all nations to join us in enforcing the complete economic isolation of Iran.
2: Iran's delegation was in attendance as Trump delivered his remarks. Trump said he believes a deal with Iran will come after the U.S. midterm elections. Vice President Vance and Dr. Oz are joking about President Trump banning certain media outlets from the White House. During an event for their fraud task force, Vance said, I have notes here. I'm supposed to take questions from CNN and Politico, two of the media companies barred from the White House. The comment drew a laugh from Oz, the administrator for the Centers for Medicare and Medicaid Services. And Chinese President Xi Jinping is set to start his first visit to Washington, D.C. in 10 years today. President Trump is scheduled to meet with Xi at the White House during his visit. The two leaders are expected to discuss trade and AI. That's politics. I'm Mark Mayfield.
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18: Millions of Americans are using GLP-1 weight loss drugs, but now some are suing the manufacturers of these drugs over a condition leading to sudden vision loss.
19: When we have rapid changes in blood sugar in people who have type 2 diabetes, which we use these medications for, that they can have issues with blurry vision or even an increase in something called diabetic retinopathy.
18: That's Dr. Crystal Tamora of Common Spirit St. Anthony North Hospital in Denver. She says there's a small risk of the sudden and oftentimes permanent vision loss from the medicine, but overall, she says, the benefits continue to outweigh the risk. Very large breasts could play a role in chronic migraines. Researchers at Wake Forest University of Medicine in North Carolina found that women diagnosed with unusually large, heavy breasts were 40% more likely to have the condition and 50% more likely to have sleep apnea. Health update. I'm Sarah Lee Kelly.

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1: President Trump is changing the name of artificial intelligence to superintelligence. He made the comment while addressing the United Nations General Assembly on Tuesday.
2: From this point forward, all of United States documents and hopefully the world's will be changed to use the much more accurate term super as opposed to artificial. So it's super intelligence.
1: Trump said the U.S. will not stifle the growth of the technology. He added that the Justice Department will rein it in if necessary. Trump has thrown his support behind AI as others have brought up concerns about the technology, including doomsday scenarios. Texas Governor Greg Abbott, once a cheerleader for data centers from companies like Google, is hitting the brakes, ordering environmental regulators to halt all permits related to data centers. And a Waymo was filmed driving through a Denver farmer's market while merchants were setting up. This happened on Sunday morning. The robotaxi slowly followed a vendor's vehicle through one side of the market and out the other. Tech Report, I'm Mark Mayfield.
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3: Ella Langley's Choosin' Texas is making history.
4: A cowboy always finds a way to leave, drinking Jack all by myself. He's choosin' Texas, I can tell.
1: The song set the all-time record for most weeks spent by a single at number one on the Billboard Hot 100 chart. It made it to the top 23 times, breaking Mariah Carey's all-time record for weeks at number one for All I Want for Christmas Is You. Altogether now, the track has been charting for 48 weeks. Langley also picked up 9 nominations for the CMAs, with the song earning 3. I'm Mark Mayfield.
3: A Nashville judge grants Dolly Parton's estate a restraining order against the late singer's nephew and former head of security, Brian Seaver.
5: Seaver was fired from his position last week, and a lawsuit filed Tuesday accuses him of violent threats, intimidation, and attempted extortion. The lawsuit was filed by the company Parton set up to protect her interests. It says Seaver vowed to destroy Parton's entire brand and start a podcast attacking her brand partnerships. The lawsuit goes on to say Seaver, who's an Army veteran, has described himself as a military contractor, invoked his experience, access to weapons, and his capacity for violence while demanding money. Seaver told TMZ that he did make some of the alleged statements in private conversation, but that they weren't threats and his words are being taken out of context. I'm Tammy Trujillo.
3: And Giada De Laurentiis has been 86th from Dancing with the Stars. Guillermo Rodriguez, Taylor Hanson, and Julia Stiles are still among the stars in the running for the Mirror Ball. That's entertainment. I'm Daria Albinger.
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7: Chinese President Xi Jinping will be in Washington, D.C. today as he kicks off his first visit to the nation's capital in a decade. Chris Caraggio with more.
8: President Trump is scheduled to meet with Xi at the White House during his visit. The two leaders are expected to discuss trade and AI during their second face-to-face meeting this year. Trump and Xi last met with each other in May in Beijing. Xi's visit will also include a state dinner that will reportedly be attended by tech leaders including Jeff Bezos, Elon Musk, Tim Cook, and Sam Altman. I'm Chris Caraggio.
7: Two U.S. tech leaders will be at the United Nations today. OpenAI CEO Sam Altman and Anthropic CEO Dario Amodei will brief the U.N. Security Council. The 15-member Security Council is meeting to discuss AI and international security. Federal officials say the ICE officer who shot a Venezuelan man in Texas on Sunday was not wearing a body camera. Department of Homeland Security officials told NBC News that the agent who

0: shot 28-year-old Wilbur Perez had been issued a camera but wasn't wearing it. Local officials are demanding an investigation into the shooting. The looks-maxing personality known as Clavicular is being charged with rape in Massachusetts. Mark Mayfield reports.
1: That's according to online court records. 20-year-old Braden Peters faces charges including one count of rape, one count of drugging someone for sexual intercourse, and one count of procuring liquor for someone under 21 years old. Records say the alleged offenses occurred in May of 2025. The Bulwark first reported the charges. A representative for Clavicular, Mitchell Jackson, said the outlet was exaggerating in its report and that Clavicular has not been served with an arrest warrant.
0: And another beluga whale that was transferred from a Canadian marine park to Chicago's Shedd Aquarium is dead. A 26-year-old female beluga named Osiris died Monday. I'm Michael Kastner. Two student deaths in Mississippi are being connected to kratom.
2: Why is possible OD? I do not believe the subject's breathing. Trying to start CPR over the phone.
0: Leaders at Oxford University confirmed Tuesday that police are probing two deaths that occurred Monday, including one following a possible overdose call at a campus dorm. Lafayette County narcotics agents say both investigations turned up packages of retail kratom, a plant-derived product with opioid-like effects. Authorities say no substance has been confirmed as a contributing factor, but the investigation is ongoing. The students have not been publicly identified. The U.S. Supreme Court is not intervening for now in a custody battle between a surrogate and a California couple over a five-week-old child. Tammy Trujillo with the latest.
3: Surrogate McKenna West gave birth to a boy in Texas because of the laws there surrounding birth and parental rights. She'd asked the court in an emergency appeal to stay a California order recognizing the couple as the child's parents. Justice Elena Kagan denied the request for emergency relief Tuesday without providing her reasoning. West sought a conservatorship over the child in an effort to have a say in the boy's treatment for a life-threatening heart condition. West originally refused the couple's request to have an abortion and now says she doesn't believe the couple will provide the life-saving care he needs. The couple disputes that and the child's doctor testified they have agreed to treatment. I'm Tammy Trujillo.
0: A Nashville judge is granting Dolly Parton's estate a temporary restraining order against the late singer's nephew and former head of her security, Brian Seaver. Monica Nelson reports.
4: Seaver was fired from his position last week, and a lawsuit filed Tuesday accuses him of violent threats, intimidation, and attempted extortion. The lawsuit, filed by the company Parton set up to protect her interests, says Seaver vowed to destroy Parton's entire brand and start a podcast attacking Parton's brand partnerships.
0: I'm Michael Kastner.
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3: Heavy rain and flooding are the biggest concerns across New Mexico and the southern high plains. Tropical moisture and a strong upper-level system will produce numerous showers and thunderstorms, with the heaviest rain focused across central and eastern New Mexico. Flash flooding could become dangerous in some areas. Those storms will spread into Arizona, especially the eastern and northern parts of the state, where increasing moisture will bring more widespread showers and thunderstorms with heavy rain and localized flash flooding a possibility. Nevada will be much drier with sunshine and temperatures into the 90s. The Ohio Valley, Mid-Atlantic, and Appalachians will see showers and thunderstorms with locally heavy rain. The Midwest and Northeast remain cooler with temperatures staying in the 70s. Warm and humid throughout the South as the mercury reaches the low 90s. Mostly dry weather throughout California with temperatures in the 60s along the coast into the upper 80s inland. Central California will see temperatures top out in the low 90s. And there's a mix of sun and clouds throughout the Pacific Northwest and temperatures mainly in the 70s. That's your national forecast. I'm Tammy Trujillo.
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6: Significant quarterback injury news in the NFL. The Giants' Jackson Dart reportedly could be lost for the season after an MRI revealed more damage than originally thought to his injured left knee. The Bears could be down to their third QB next Monday against the Eagles. Caleb Williams has a hamstring injury, and backup Tyson Bagent is in concussion protocol. Veteran Case Keenum, the potential starter. Baseball headlines. The Rays split a doubleheader with the Yankees. Tampa's Game 1 win clinched the American League East. The Dodgers battling the Brewers for best record in baseball. Shut out the Padres 7-0 for their fifth straight win. Manager Dave Roberts.
7: I think guys are starting to smell the postseason. The magic number now is one as far as getting a bye, so I know that that's a priority for us.
6: The Brewers lost last night to the Phillies, so the Dodgers are a game back in Milwaukee in the race for best record and home field advantage in the playoffs. And the Mets take the interim tag off Andy Green, naming him manager next season. The Red Sox did the same with Chad Tracy. I'm Matt McCoy.
4: A new record high for the national average of diesel prices, hitting $6.51 a gallon, due in large part to the conflict in Iran. Most farm equipment is powered by diesel, as are the trucks getting products to market, pushing up prices for ag communities. One congressman, Cliff Bentz, says the focus is on preventing Iran from getting a nuclear weapon.
8: If we went over and tried to do a blockade and they have a nuclear weapon, how do you think that would work? Not well.
4: Fertilizer prices are also impacted by the war, in addition to the trade war with Canada. A $12 billion farmer relief package was approved in December. Another bailout is stalled in the Senate. In Paramount, Skydance and a dozen states are settling a lawsuit that aimed to block its $110 billion merger with Warner Brothers Discovery. California Attorney General Rob Bonta said Paramount made several concessions in the deal.
9: Paramount is required to move production back to the United States by spending, as a floor, at least $300 million more each year in domestic production, in jobs and economic activity, and productions right here in this country.
4: The settlement removes a major block to closing one of the largest media mergers in history. It will see two of Hollywood's biggest film studios combine, along with two streaming services and two of the largest cable news operations. And one of Wendy's largest franchisees has filed for Chapter 11 bankruptcy. Here's Tammy Trujillo.
3: Meritage Hospitality Group, which operates 314 Wendy's across 15 states, filed in federal bankruptcy court and says it owes Wendy's nearly $25 million. The company says same-store sales fell more than 11% in the final quarter of 2025, while its average beef costs jumped nearly 19% from a year earlier. Meritage says it plans to restructure and could close or sell underperforming restaurants, but is trying to preserve jobs and keep its restaurants operating. The company has over 8,000 employees and says it will continue honoring Wendy's gift cards, loyalty programs, and employee benefits during the bankruptcy process.
4: I'm Monica Nelson with your consumer and business news.
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1: President Trump told the United Nations on Tuesday he has a big decision to make on Iran. Addressing the UN General Assembly, Trump posed the question, will a deal be made or do I annihilate the Islamic Republic?
13: I call on all nations to join us in enforcing the complete economic isolation of Iran.
1: Iran's delegation was in attendance as Trump delivered his remarks. Trump said he believes a deal with Iran will come after the U.S. midterm elections. Vice President Vance and Dr. Oz are joking about President Trump banning certain media outlets from the White House. During an event for their fraud task force, Vance said, I have notes here. I'm supposed to take questions from CNN and Politico, two of the media companies barred from the White House. The comment drew a laugh from Oz, the administrator for the Centers for Medicare and Medicaid Services. And Chinese President Xi Jinping is set to start his first visit to Washington, D.C. in 10 years today. President Trump is scheduled to meet with Xi at the White House during his visit. The two leaders are expected to discuss trade and AI. That's politics. I'm Mark Mayfield.
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17: Millions of Americans are using GLP-1 weight loss drugs, but now some are suing the manufacturers of these drugs over a condition leading to sudden vision loss.
18: When we have rapid changes in blood sugar in people who have type 2 diabetes, which we use these medications for, that they can have issues with blurry vision or even an increase in something called diabetic retinopathy.
17: That's Dr. Crystal Tamora of Common Spirit St. Anthony North Hospital in Denver. She says there's a small risk of the sudden and oftentimes permanent vision loss from the medicine, but overall, she says, the benefits continue to outweigh the risk. Very large breasts could play a role in chronic migraines. Researchers at Wake Forest University of Medicine in North Carolina found that women diagnosed with unusually large, heavy breasts were 40% more likely to have the condition and 50% more likely to have sleep apnea. Health update. I'm Sarah Lee Kessler.
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1: President Trump is changing the name of artificial intelligence to superintelligence. He made the comment while addressing the United Nations General Assembly on Tuesday.
13: From this point forward, all of United States documents and hopefully the world's will be changed to use the much more accurate term super as opposed to artificial. So it's super intelligence.
1: Trump said the U.S. will not stifle the growth of the technology. He added that the Justice Department will rein it in if necessary. Trump has thrown his support behind AI as others have brought up concerns about the technology, including doomsday scenarios. Texas Governor Greg Abbott, once a cheerleader for data centers from companies like Google, is hitting the brakes, ordering environmental regulators to halt all permits related to data centers. And a Waymo was filmed driving through a Denver farmer's market while merchants were setting up. This happened on Sunday morning. The robo-taxi slowly followed a vendor's vehicle through one side of the market and out the other. Tech Report, I'm Mark Mayfield.
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20: Ella Langley's Choose in Texas is making history.
21: A cowboy always finds a way to leave, drinking Jack all by myself. He's choosing fastest I can tell.
1: The song set the all-time record for most weeks spent by a single at number one on the Billboard Hot 100 chart. It made it to the top 23 times, breaking Mariah Carey's all-time record for weeks at number one for All I Want for Christmas Is You. Altogether now, the track has been charting for 48 weeks. Langley also picked up 9 nominations for the CMAs, with the song earning 3. I'm Mark Mayfield.
20: A Nashville judge grants Dolly Parton's estate a restraining order against the late singer's nephew and former head of security, Brian Seaver.
3: Seaver was fired from his position last week, and a lawsuit filed Tuesday accuses him of violent threats, intimidation, and attempted extortion. The lawsuit was filed by the company Parton set up to protect her interests. It says Seaver vowed to destroy Parton's entire brand and start a podcast attacking her brand partnerships. The lawsuit goes on to say Seaver, who's an Army veteran, has described himself as a military contractor, invoked his experience, access to weapons, and his capacity for violence while demanding money. Seaver told TMZ that he did make some of the alleged statements in private conversation, but that they weren't threats and his words are being taken out of context. I'm Tammy Trujillo.
20: And Giada De Laurentiis has been 86th from Dancing with the Stars. Guillermo Rodriguez, Taylor Hanson, and Julia Stiles are still among the stars in the running for the Mirrorball. That's Entertainment. I'm Daria Albinger.
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0: Chinese President Xi Jinping will be in Washington, D.C. today as he kicks off his first visit to the nation's capital in a decade. Chris Caraggio with more.
2: President Trump is scheduled to meet with Xi at the White House during his visit. The two leaders are expected to discuss trade and AI during their second face-to-face meeting this year. Trump and Xi last met with each other in May in Beijing. Xi's visit will also include a state dinner that will reportedly be attended by tech leaders including Jeff Bezos, Elon Musk, Tim Cook, and Sam Altman. I'm Chris Caraggio.
0: Two U.S. tech leaders will be at the United Nations today. OpenAI CEO Sam Altman and Anthropic CEO Dario Amodei will brief the U.N. Security Council. The 15-member Security Council is meeting to discuss AI and international security. Federal officials say the ICE officer who shot a Venezuelan man in Texas on Sunday was not wearing a body camera. Department of Homeland Security officials told NBC News that the agent who shot 28-year-old Wilbur Perez had been issued a camera but wasn't wearing it. Local officials are demanding an investigation into the shooting. The looks-maxing personality known as Clavicular is being charged with rape in Massachusetts. Mark Mayfield reports.
1: That's according to online court records. 20-year-old Braden Peters faces charges including one count of rape, one count of drugging someone for sexual intercourse, and one count of procuring liquor for someone under 21 years old. Records say the alleged offenses occurred in May of 2025. The Bulwark first reported the charges. A representative for Clavicular, Mitchell Jackson, said the outlet was exaggerating in its report and that Clavicular has not been served with an arrest warrant.
0: And another beluga whale that was transferred from a Canadian marine park to Chicago's Shedd Aquarium is dead. A 26-year-old female beluga named Osiris died Monday. I'm Michael Kastner. Two student deaths in Mississippi are being connected to kratom.
22: Quite possible OD. I do not believe the subject's breathing. Trying to start CPR over the phone.
0: Leaders at Oxford University confirmed Tuesday that police are probing two deaths that occurred Monday, including one following a possible overdose call at a campus dorm. Lafayette County narcotics agents say both investigations turned up packages of retail kratom, a plant-derived product with opioid-like effects. Authorities say no substance has been confirmed as a contributing factor, but the investigation is ongoing. The students have not been publicly identified. The U.S. Supreme Court is not intervening for now in a custody battle between a surrogate and a California couple over a five-week-old child. Tammy Trujillo with the latest.
3: Surrogate McKenna West gave birth to a boy in Texas because of the laws there surrounding birth and parental rights. She'd asked the court in an emergency appeal to stay a California order recognizing the couple as the child's parents. Justice Elena Kagan denied the request for emergency relief Tuesday without providing her reasoning. West sought a conservatorship over the child in an effort to have a say in the boy's treatment for a life-threatening heart condition. West originally refused the couple's request to have an abortion and now says she doesn't believe the couple will provide the life-saving care he needs. The couple disputes that and the child's doctor testified they have agreed to treatment. I'm Tammy Trujillo.
0: A Nashville judge is granting Dolly Parton's estate a temporary restraining order against the late singer's nephew and former head of her security, Brian Seaver. Monica Nelson reports.
4: Seaver was fired from his position last week, and a lawsuit filed Tuesday accuses him of violent threats, intimidation, and attempted extortion. The lawsuit, filed by the company Parton set up to protect her interests, says Seaver vowed to destroy Parton's entire brand and start a podcast attacking Parton's brand partnerships.
0: I'm Michael Kastner.
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3: Heavy rain and flooding are the biggest concerns across New Mexico and the southern high plains. Tropical moisture and a strong upper-level system will produce numerous showers and thunderstorms, with the heaviest rain focused across central and eastern New Mexico. Flash flooding could become dangerous in some areas. Those storms will spread into Arizona, especially the eastern and northern parts of the state, where increasing moisture will bring more widespread showers and thunderstorms with heavy rain and localized flash flooding a possibility. Nevada will be much drier with sunshine and temperatures into the 90s. The Ohio Valley, Mid-Atlantic, and Appalachians will see showers and thunderstorms with locally heavy rain. The Midwest and Northeast remain cooler with temperatures staying in the 70s. Warm and humid throughout the South as the mercury reaches the low 90s. Mostly dry weather throughout California with temperatures in the 60s along the coast into the upper 80s inland. Central California will see temperatures top out in the low 90s. And there's a mix of sun and clouds throughout the Pacific Northwest and temperatures mainly in the 70s. That's your national forecast. I'm Tammy Trujillo.
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6: Significant quarterback injury news in the NFL. The Giants' Jackson Dart reportedly could be lost for the season after an MRI revealed more damage than originally thought to his injured left knee. The Bears could be down to their third QB next Monday against the Eagles. Caleb Williams has a hamstring injury, and backup Tyson Bagent is in concussion protocol. Veteran Case Keenum, the potential starter. Baseball headlines. The Rays split a doubleheader with the Yankees. Tampa's Game 1 win clinched the American League East. The Dodgers battling the Brewers for best record in baseball. Shut out the Padres 7-0 for their fifth straight win. Manager Dave Roberts.
7: I think guys are starting to smell the postseason. The magic number now is one as far as getting a bye, so I know that that's a priority for us.
6: The Brewers lost last night to the Phillies, so the Dodgers are a game back in Milwaukee in the race for best record and home field advantage in the playoffs. And the Mets take the interim tag off Andy Green, naming him manager next season. The Red Sox did the same with Chad Tracy. I'm Matt McCoy.
4: A new record high for the national average of diesel prices, hitting $6.51 a gallon, due in large part to the conflict in Iran. Most farm equipment is powered by diesel, as are the trucks getting products to market, pushing up prices for ag communities. One congressman, Cliff Bentz, says the focus is on preventing Iran from getting a nuclear weapon.
8: If we went over and tried to do a blockade and they have a nuclear weapon, how do you think that would work? Not well.
4: Fertilizer prices are also impacted by the war, in addition to the trade war with Canada. A $12 billion farmer relief package was approved in December. Another bailout is stalled in the Senate. And Paramount Skydance and a dozen states are settling a lawsuit that aimed to block its $110 billion merger with Warner Brothers Discovery. California Attorney General Rob Bonta said Paramount made several concessions in the deal.
9: Paramount is required to move production back to the United States by spending, as a floor, at least $300 million more each year in domestic production in jobs and economic activity and productions right here in this country.
4: The settlement removes a major block to closing one of the largest media mergers in history. It will see two of Hollywood's biggest film studios combine, along with two streaming services and two of the largest cable news operations. And one of Wendy's largest franchisees has filed for Chapter 11 bankruptcy. Here's Tammy Trujillo.
3: Meritage Hospitality Group, which operates 314 Wendy's across 15 states, filed in federal bankruptcy court and says it owes Wendy's nearly $25 million. The company says same-store sales fell more than 11% in the final quarter of 2025, while its average beef costs jumped nearly 19% from a year earlier. Meritage says it plans to restructure and could close or sell underperforming restaurants, but is trying to preserve jobs and keep its restaurants operating. The company has over 8,000 employees and says it will continue honoring Wendy's gift cards, loyalty programs, and employee benefits during the bankruptcy process.
4: I'm Monica Nelson with your consumer and business news.
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1: President Trump told the United Nations on Tuesday he has a big decision to make on Iran. Addressing the UN General Assembly, Trump posed the question, will a deal be made or do I annihilate the Islamic Republic?
13: I call on all nations to join us in enforcing the complete economic isolation of Iran.
1: Iran's delegation was in attendance as Trump delivered his remarks. Trump said he believes a deal with Iran will come after the U.S. midterm elections. Vice President Vance and Dr. Oz are joking about President Trump banning certain media outlets from the White House. During an event for their fraud task force, Vance said, I have notes here. I'm supposed to take questions from CNN and Politico, two of the media companies barred from the White House. The comment drew a laugh from Oz, the administrator for the Centers for Medicare and Medicaid Services. And Chinese President Xi Jinping is set to start his first visit to Washington, D.C. in 10 years today. President Trump is scheduled to meet with Xi at the White House during his visit. The two leaders are expected to discuss trade and AI. That's politics. I'm Mark Nefius.
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17: Millions of Americans are using GLP-1 weight loss drugs, but now some are suing the manufacturers of these drugs over a condition leading to sudden vision loss.
18: When we have rapid changes in blood sugar in people who have type 2 diabetes, which we use these medications for, that they can have issues with blurry vision or even an increase in something called diabetic retinopathy.
17: That's Dr. Crystal Tamura of Common Spirit St. Anthony North Hospital in Denver. She says there's a small risk of the sudden and oftentimes permanent vision loss from the medicine, but overall, she says, the benefits continue to outweigh the risk. Very large breasts could play a role in chronic migraines. Researchers at Wake Forest University of Medicine in North Carolina found that women diagnosed with unusually large, heavy breasts were 40% more likely to have the condition and 50% more likely to have sleep apnea. Health update, I'm Sarah Lee Kessler.
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10: There are two WNBA games on the schedule tonight, with the New York Liberty and the Atlanta Dream meeting at 8 p.m. Eastern, and the Seattle Storm hosting the Dallas Wings at 10 p.m. Eastern. 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
1: President Trump is changing the name of artificial intelligence to superintelligence. He made the comment while addressing the United Nations General Assembly on Tuesday.
13: From this point forward, all of United States documents and hopefully the world's will be changed to use the much more accurate term super as opposed to artificial. So it's super intelligence.
1: Trump said the U.S. will not stifle the growth of the technology. He added that the Justice Department will rein it in if necessary. Trump has thrown his support behind AI as others have brought up concerns about the technology, including doomsday scenarios. Texas Governor Greg Abbott, once a cheerleader for data centers from companies like Google, is hitting the brakes, ordering environmental regulators to halt all permits related to data centers. And a Waymo was filmed driving through a Denver farmer's market while merchants were setting up. This happened on Sunday morning. The robo-taxi slowly followed a vendor's vehicle through one side of the market and out the other. Tech Report, I'm Mark Mayfield.
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20: Ella Langley's Choosing Texas is making history.
24: A cowboy always finds a way to leave, drinking Jack all by myself. He's choosing Texas, I can tell.
1: The song set the all-time record for most weeks spent by a single at number one on the Billboard Hot 100 chart. It made it to the top 23 times, breaking Mariah Carey's all-time record for weeks at number one for All I Want for Christmas Is You. Altogether now, the track has been charting for 48 weeks. Langley also picked up 9 nominations for the CMAs, with the song earning 3. I'm Mark Mayfield.
20: A Nashville judge grants Dolly Parton's estate a restraining order against the late singer's nephew and former head of security, Brian Seaver.
3: Seaver was fired from his position last week, and a lawsuit filed Tuesday accuses him of violent threats, intimidation, and attempted extortion. The lawsuit was filed by the company Parton set up to protect her interests. It says Seaver vowed to destroy Parton's entire brand and start a podcast attacking her brand partnerships. The lawsuit goes on to say Seaver, who's an Army veteran, has described himself as a military contractor, invoked his experience, access to weapons, and his capacity for violence while demanding money. Seaver told TMZ that he did make some of the alleged statements in private conversation, but that they weren't threats and his words are being taken out of context. I'm Tammy Trujillo.
20: And Giada De Laurentiis has been 86th from Dancing with the Stars. Guillermo Rodriguez, Taylor Hanson, and Julia Stiles are still among the stars in the running for the Mirrorball. That's entertainment. I'm Daria Albany.
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0: Chinese President Xi Jinping will be in Washington, D.C. today. Xi will meet with President Trump at the White House during his visit, where the two leaders are expected to discuss trade, AI, and rare earth minerals. New York City Mayor Zoran Mamdani and Israeli Prime Minister Benjamin Netanyahu are bashing each other ahead of Netanyahu's speech at the United Nations General Assembly on Thursday. Scott Pringle reports.
2: In a social media post, Netanyahu vowed to talk about Mamdani when he takes stage at the UN General Assembly.
6: Shame on you for supporting the Hamas terrorist monsters who butchered our people. Shame on you for inciting riots against New York Jews.
2: Mamdani is firing back, saying that's not true and that Netanyahu is the architect of horrific genocide against Palestinians.
7: A few days ago, his military killed an 11-year-old boy in what is deemed to be a safe zone in Gaza. So that is what I have to say to his video.
2: In New York, I'm Scott Pringle.
0: The DOJ is arguing in a Tuesday court filing that President Trump has the authority to restrict major news organizations from accessing certain areas of the White House, citing national security concerns. More from Mark Mayfield.
8: The Trump administration contends that access to the White House is a privilege rather than a constitutional right, despite First Amendment protections for the press. The legal arguments were submitted ahead of an emergency hearing today before U.S. District Judge Timothy Kelly, where the three outlets are seeking immediate restoration of their White House access. I'm Mark Mayfield.
0: The Trump administration is removing over 700,000 people from Obamacare because of alleged fraud. Vice President J.D. Vance and Medicaid Services Chief Dr. Oz made the announcement Tuesday at the White House. And Harvey Weinstein will be sentenced in New York today for a sexual assault conviction. Once powerful Hollywood producer is facing up to 25 years in prison. I'm Michael Kastner. A Mississippi grand jury has found that no criminal charges are warranted at this time in the death of 18-year-old Nolan Wells. The grand jury found that the position, condition, location, and timing of the discovery of Wells' body were consistent with drowning.
11: The issues about what happened to Nolan Wells, everything else is just a distraction. This autopsy report from the state of Mississippi should have been released to the public.
0: Family attorney Ben Crump says the autopsy report should be public knowledge. Wells disappeared while celebrating the 4th of July with friends on Mississippi's Barrier Islands and was found in the waters off Horn Island 2 days later. Authorities had previously said they believe the college football player drowned, pending a full review of the evidence. The grand jury's decision came after examining all case materials, including the completed autopsy report. The city of San Francisco is suing the company running President Trump's Truth Social website, accusing the company of unprecedented corruption. More from Scott Carr.
12: City Attorney David Chu argues that Trump Media and Technology Group is violating a state law against insider trading. By allowing some individuals, including those working for financial firms, early access to posts on the platform if they pay a subscription fee of up to $100,000 a month.
27: Truth Social has knowingly created a marketplace for insider trading.
12: Chu calls it corruption, plain and simple, allowing wealthy traders access to government information before the public can see it without paying for it. I'm Scott Carr.
0: MIT has taken the top spot in the latest U.S. News and World Report rankings of America's best universities, ending Princeton's 15-year run at number one. Princeton fell to second, followed by Harvard, Yale, and a tie between Stanford and Caltech for fifth. I'm Michael Kastner.
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3: Heavy rain and flooding are the biggest concerns across New Mexico and the southern high plains. Tropical moisture and a strong upper-level system will produce numerous showers and thunderstorms, with the heaviest rain focused across central and eastern New Mexico. Flash flooding could become dangerous in some areas. Those storms will spread into Arizona, especially the eastern and northern parts of the state, where increasing moisture will bring more widespread showers and thunderstorms with heavy rain and localized flash flooding a possibility. Nevada will be much drier with sunshine and temperatures into the 90s. The Ohio Valley, Mid-Atlantic, and Appalachians will see showers and thunderstorms with locally heavy rain. The Midwest and Northeast remain cooler with temperatures staying in the 70s. Warm and humid throughout the South as the mercury reaches the low 90s. Mostly dry weather throughout California with temperatures in the 60s along the coast into the upper 80s inland. Central California will see temperatures top out in the low 90s. And there's a mix of sun and clouds throughout the Pacific Northwest and temperatures mainly in the 70s. That's your national forecast. I'm Tammy Trujillo.
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4: There's lots of quarterback news in the NFL headlines. Reports out that the knee injury suffered by the Giants' Jackson Dart on Monday is worse than originally thought. Dart could miss the entire season. Jameis Winston, for now, is the Giants' starter. Bears QB Caleb Williams remains day-to-day with his hamstring injury, and his backup, Tyson Bagent, is now in concussion protocol. Right now, the Bears are preparing their third-string QB, veteran Case Keenum, to potentially start their game Monday night against the Eagles. To baseball, where the Tampa Bay Rays are AL East champs, clinching the division title by beating the Yankees 6-1 in game one of a doubleheader behind the pitching of Drew Rasmussen, Yanks manager Aaron Boone.
9: You know, obviously we wanted to push it off if we could. You know, credit to them. They beat us today. Rasmussen was great. And they've put together a fantastic regular season turn that.
4: The Yankees earned a split of that doubleheader by winning the nightcap. Also from baseball, there are three National League teams, the Phillies, Padres, and Cubs, tied in the wild card race, all have magic numbers of one to clinch a postseason berth. I'm Matt McCoy.
14: A new record high for the national average of diesel prices, hitting $6.51 a gallon, due in large part to the conflict in Iran. Most farm equipment is powered by diesel, as are the trucks getting products to market, pushing up prices for ag communities. One congressman, Cliff Bentz, says the focus is on preventing Iran from getting a nuclear weapon.
15: If we went over and tried to do a blockade and they have a nuclear weapon, how do you think that would work? Not well.
14: Fertilizer prices are also impacted by the war, in addition to the trade war with Canada. A $12 billion farmer relief package was approved in December. Another bailout is stalled in the Senate. In Paramount Skydance, and a dozen states are settling a lawsuit that aimed to block its $110 billion merger with Warner Brothers Discovery. California Attorney General Rob Bonta said Paramount made several concessions in the deal.
16: Paramount is required to move production back to the United States by spending, as a floor, at least $300 million more each year in domestic production, in jobs and economic activity, and productions right here in this country.
14: The settlement removes a major block to closing one of the largest media mergers in history. It will see two of Hollywood's biggest film studios combine, along with two streaming services and two of the largest cable news operations. And one of Wendy's largest franchisees has filed for Chapter 11 bankruptcy. Here's Tammy Trujillo.
3: Meritage Hospitality Group, which operates 314 Wendy's across 15 states, filed in federal bankruptcy court and says it owes Wendy's nearly $25 million. The company says same-store sales fell more than 11% in the final quarter of 2025, while its average beef costs jumped nearly 19% from a year earlier. Meritage says it plans to restructure and could close or sell underperforming restaurants, but is trying to preserve jobs and keep its restaurants operating. The company has over 8,000 employees and says it will continue honoring Wendy's gift cards, loyalty programs, and employee benefits during the bankruptcy process.
14: I'm Monica Nelson with your consumer and business news.
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5: 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The latest in politics.
1: President Trump told the United Nations on Tuesday he has a big decision to make on Iran. Addressing the UN General Assembly, Trump posed the question, will a deal be made or do I annihilate the Islamic Republic?
10: I call on all nations to join us in enforcing the complete economic isolation of Iran.
1: Iran's delegation was in attendance as Trump delivered his remarks. Trump said he believes a deal with Iran will come after the U.S. midterm elections. Vice President Vance and Dr. Oz are joking about President Trump banning certain media outlets from the White House. During an event for their fraud task force, Vance said, I have notes here. I'm supposed to take questions from CNN and Politico, two of the media companies barred from the White House. The comment drew a laugh from Oz, the administrator for the Centers for Medicare and Medicaid Services. And Chinese President Xi Jinping is set to start his first visit to Washington, D.C. in 10 years today. President Trump is scheduled to meet with Xi at the White House during his visit. The two leaders are expected to discuss trade and AI. That's politics. I'm Mark Mayfield.
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21: Millions of Americans are using GLP-1 weight loss drugs, but now some are suing the manufacturers of these drugs over a condition leading to sudden vision loss.
23: When we have rapid changes in blood sugar in people who have type 2 diabetes, which we use these medications for, that they can have issues with blurry vision or even an increase in something called diabetic retinopathy.
21: That's Dr. Crystal Tamora of Common Spirit St. Anthony North Hospital in Denver. She says there's a small risk of the sudden and oftentimes permanent vision loss from the medicine, but overall, she says, the benefits continue to outweigh the risk. Very large breasts could play a role in chronic migraines. Researchers at Wake Forest University of Medicine in North Carolina found that women diagnosed with unusually large, heavy breasts were 40% more likely to have the condition and 50% more likely to have sleep apnea. Health update, I'm Sarah Lee Kessler.
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1: President Trump is changing the name of artificial intelligence to superintelligence. He made the comment while addressing the United Nations General Assembly on Tuesday.
10: From this point forward, all of United States documents and hopefully the world's will be changed to use the much more accurate term super as opposed to artificial. So it's super intelligence.
1: Trump said the U.S. will not stifle the growth of the technology. He added that the Justice Department will rein it in if necessary. Trump has thrown his support behind AI as others have brought up concerns about the technology, including doomsday scenarios. Texas Governor Greg Abbott, once a cheerleader for data centers from companies like Google, is hitting the brakes, ordering environmental regulators to halt all permits related to data centers. And a Waymo was filmed driving through a Denver farmer's market while merchants were setting up. This happened on Sunday morning. The robo-taxi slowly followed a vendor's vehicle through one side of the market and out the other. Tech Report, I'm Mark Mayfield.
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2: Ella Langley's Choose in Texas is making history.
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1: The song set the all-time record for most weeks spent by a single at number one on the Billboard Hot 100 chart. It made it to the top 23 times, breaking Mariah Carey's all-time record for weeks at number one for All I Want for Christmas Is You. Altogether now, the track has been charting for 48 weeks. Langley also picked up 9 nominations for the CMAs, with the song earning 3. I'm Mark Mayfield.
2: A Nashville judge grants Dolly Parton's estate a restraining order against the late singer's nephew and former head of security, Brian Seaver.
3: Seaver was fired from his position last week, and a lawsuit filed Tuesday accuses him of violent threats, intimidation, and attempted extortion. The lawsuit was filed by the company Parton set up to protect her interests. It says Seaver vowed to destroy Parton's entire brand and start a podcast attacking her brand partnerships. The lawsuit goes on to say Seaver, who's an Army veteran, has described himself as a military contractor, invoked his experience, access to weapons, and his capacity for violence while demanding money. Seaver told TMZ that he did make some of the alleged statements in private conversation, but that they weren't threats and his words are being taken out of context. I'm Tammy Trujillo.
2: And Giada De Laurentiis has been 86th from Dancing with the Stars. Guillermo Rodriguez, Taylor Hansen, and Julia Stiles are still among the stars in the running for the Mirror Ball. That's entertainment. I'm Daria Albinger.
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0: Chinese President Xi Jinping will be in Washington, D.C. today. Xi will meet with President Trump at the White House during his visit, where the two leaders are expected to discuss trade, AI, and rare earth minerals. New York City Mayor Zoran Mamdani and Israeli Prime Minister Benjamin Netanyahu are bashing each other ahead of Netanyahu's speech at the United Nations General Assembly on Thursday. Scott Pringle reports.
8: In a social media post, Netanyahu vowed to talk about Mamdani when he takes stage at the UN General Assembly.
11: Shame on you for supporting the Hamas terrorist monsters who butchered our people. Shame on you for inciting riots against New York Jews.
8: Mamdani is firing back, saying that's not true and that Netanyahu is the architect of horrific genocide against Palestinians.
12: A few days ago, his military killed an 11-year-old boy in what is deemed to be a safe zone in Gaza. So that is what I have to say to his video.
8: In New York, I'm Scott Pringle.
0: The DOJ is arguing in a Tuesday court filing that President Trump has the authority to restrict major news organizations from accessing certain areas of the White House, citing national security concerns. More from Mark Mayfield.
1: The Trump administration contends that access to the White House is a privilege rather than a constitutional right, despite First Amendment protections for the press. The legal arguments were submitted ahead of an emergency hearing today before U.S. District Judge Timothy Kelly, where the three outlets are seeking immediate restoration of their White House access. I'm Mark Mayfield.
0: The Trump administration is removing over 700,000 people from Obamacare because of alleged fraud. Vice President J.D. Vance and Medicaid Services Chief Dr. Oz made the announcement Tuesday at the White House. And Harvey Weinstein will be sentenced in New York today for a sexual assault conviction. Once powerful Hollywood producer is facing up to 25 years in prison. I'm Michael Kastner. A Mississippi grand jury has found that no criminal charges are warranted at this time in the death of 18-year-old Nolan Wells. The grand jury found that the position, condition, location, and timing of the discovery of Wells' body were consistent with drowning.
4: The issues about what happened to Nolan Wells, everything else suggested distraction. This autopsy report from the state of Mississippi should have been released to the public.
0: Family attorney Ben Crump says the autopsy report should be public knowledge. Wells disappeared while celebrating the 4th of July with friends on Mississippi's Barrier Islands and was found in the waters off Horn Island 2 days later. Authorities had previously said they believe the college football player drowned, pending a full review of the evidence. The grand jury's decision came after examining all case materials, including the completed autopsy report. The city of San Francisco is suing the company running President Trump's Truth Social website, accusing the company of unprecedented corruption. More from Scott Carr.
9: City Attorney David Chu argues that Trump Media and Technology Group is violating a state law against insider trading by allowing some individuals, including those working for financial firms, early access to posts on the platform if they pay a subscription fee of up to $100,000 a month.
14: Truth Social has knowingly created a marketplace for insider trading.
9: Chu calls it corruption, plain and simple, allowing wealthy traders access to government information before the public can see it without paying for it. I'm Scott Carr.
0: MIT has taken the top spot in the latest U.S.

0: Bears are preparing their third-string QB, veteran Case Keenum, to potentially start their game Monday night against the Eagles. To baseball, where the Tampa Bay Rays are AL East champs, clinching the division title by beating the Yankees 6-1 in game one of a doubleheader behind the pitching of Drew Rasmussen, Yanks manager Aaron Boone.
1: You know, obviously we wanted to push it off if we could. You know, credit to them. They beat us today. Rasmussen was great. And they've put together a fantastic regular season turn that.
0: The Yankees earned a split of that doubleheader by winning the nightcap. Also from baseball, there are three National League teams. The Phillies, Padres, and Cubs tied in the wild card race all have magic numbers of one to clinch a postseason berth. I'm Matt McCoy.
2: A new record high for the national average of diesel prices, hitting $6.51 a gallon, due in large part to the conflict in Iran. Most farm equipment is powered by diesel, as are the trucks getting products to market, pushing up prices for ag communities. One congressman, Cliff Bentz, says the focus is on preventing Iran from getting a nuclear weapon.
3: If we went over and tried to do a blockade and they have a nuclear weapon, how do you think that would work? Not well.
2: Fertilizer prices are also impacted by the war, in addition to the trade war with Canada. A $12 billion farmer relief package was approved in December. Another bailout is stalled in the Senate. And Paramount Skydance and a dozen states are settling a lawsuit that aimed to block its $110 billion merger with Warner Brothers Discovery. California Attorney General Rob Bonta said Paramount made several concessions in the deal.
4: Paramount is required to move production back to the United States by spending, as a floor, at least $300 million more each year in domestic production, in jobs and economic activity, and productions right here in this country.
2: The settlement removes a major block to closing one of the largest media mergers in history. It will see two of Hollywood's biggest film studios combine, along with two streaming services and two of the largest cable news operations. And one of Wendy's largest franchisees has filed for Chapter 11 bankruptcy. Here's Tammy Trujillo.
5: Meritage Hospitality Group, which operates 314 Wendy's across 15 states, filed in federal bankruptcy court and says it owes Wendy's nearly $25 million. The company says same-store sales fell more than 11% in the final quarter of 2025, while its average beef costs jumped nearly 19% from a year earlier. Meritage says it plans to restructure and could close or sell underperforming restaurants, but is trying to preserve jobs and keep its restaurants operating. The company has over 8,000 employees and says it will continue honoring Wendy's gift cards, loyalty programs, and employee benefits during the bankruptcy process.
2: I'm Monica Nelson with your consumer and business news.
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8: President Trump told the United Nations on Tuesday he has a big decision to make on Iran. Addressing the UN General Assembly, Trump posed the question, will a deal be made or do I annihilate the Islamic Republic?
9: I call on all nations to join us in enforcing the complete economic isolation of Iran.
8: Iran's delegation was in attendance as Trump delivered his remarks. Trump said he believes a deal with Iran will come after the U.S. midterm elections. Vice President Vance and Dr. Oz are joking about President Trump banning certain media outlets from the White House. During an event for their fraud task force, Vance said, I have notes here. I'm supposed to take questions from CNN and Politico, two of the media companies barred from the White House. The comment drew a laugh from Oz, the administrator for the Centers for Medicare and Medicaid Services. And Chinese President Xi Jinping is set to start his first visit to Washington, D.C. in 10 years today. President Trump is scheduled to meet with Xi at the White House during his visit. The two leaders are expected to discuss trade and AI. That's politics. I'm Mark Nefew.
6: Here's what's happening.
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3: Millions of Americans are using GLP-1 weight loss drugs, but now some are suing the manufacturers of these drugs over a condition leading to sudden vision loss.
4: When we have rapid changes in blood sugar in people who have type 2 diabetes, which we use these medications for, that they can have issues with blurry vision or even an increase in something called diabetic retinopathy.
3: That's Dr. Crystal Tamora of Common Spirit St. Anthony North Hospital in Denver. She says there's a small risk of the sudden and oftentimes permanent vision loss from the medicine, but overall, she says, the benefits continue to outweigh the risk. Very large breasts could play a role in chronic migraines. Researchers at Wake Forest University of Medicine in North Carolina found that women diagnosed with unusually large, heavy breasts were 40% more likely to have the condition and 50% more likely to have sleep apnea. Health update, I'm Sarah Lee Kessler.
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8: President Trump is changing the name of artificial intelligence to superintelligence. He made the comment while addressing the United Nations General Assembly on Tuesday.
9: From this point forward, all of United States documents and hopefully the world's will be changed to use the much more accurate term super as opposed to artificial. So it's super intelligence.
8: Trump said the U.S. will not stifle the growth of the technology. He added that the Justice Department will rein it in if necessary. Trump has thrown his support behind AI as others have brought up concerns about the technology, including doomsday scenarios. Texas Governor Greg Abbott, once a cheerleader for data centers from companies like Google, is hitting the brakes, ordering environmental regulators to halt all permits related to data centers. And a Waymo was filmed driving through a Denver farmer's market while merchants were setting up. This happened on Sunday morning. The robo-taxi slowly followed a vendor's vehicle through one side of the market and out the other. Tech Report, I'm Mark Mayfield.
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10: Ella Langley's Choose in Texas is making history.
11: A cowboy always finds a way to leave, drinking Jack all by myself. He's choosing Texas, I can tell.
8: The song set the all-time record for most weeks spent by a single at number one on the Billboard Hot 100 chart. It made it to the top 23 times, breaking Mariah Carey's all-time record for weeks at number one for All I Want for Christmas Is You. Altogether now, the track has been charting for 48 weeks. Langley also picked up 9 nominations for the CMAs, with the song earning 3. I'm Mark Mayfield.
10: A Nashville judge grants Dolly Parton's estate a restraining order against the late singer's nephew and former head of security, Brian Seaver.
2: Seaver was fired from his position last week, and a lawsuit filed Tuesday accuses him of violent threats, intimidation, and attempted extortion. The lawsuit was filed by the company Parton set up to protect her interests. It says Seaver vowed to destroy Parton's entire brand and start a podcast attacking her brand partnerships. The lawsuit goes on to say Seaver, who's an Army veteran, has described himself as a military contractor, invoked his experience, access to weapons, and his capacity for violence while demanding money. Seaver told TMZ that he did make some of the alleged statements in private conversation, but that they weren't threats and his words are being taken out of context. I'm Tammy Trujillo.
10: And Giada De Laurentiis has been 86th from Dancing with the Stars. Guillermo Rodriguez, Taylor Hanson, and Julia Stiles are still among the stars in the running for the Mirrorball. That's Entertainment. I'm Daria Albinger.
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12: Chinese President Xi Jinping will be in Washington, D.C. today. Xi will meet with President Trump at the White House during his visit, where the two leaders are expected to discuss trade, AI, and rare earth minerals. New York City Mayor Zoran Mamdani and Israeli Prime Minister Benjamin Netanyahu are bashing each other ahead of Netanyahu's speech at the United Nations General Assembly on Thursday. Scott Pringle reports.
13: In a social media post, Netanyahu vowed to talk about Mamdani when he takes stage at the UN General Assembly.
14: Shame on you for supporting the Hamas terrorist monsters who butchered our people. Shame on you for inciting riots against New York Jews.
13: Mamdani is firing back, saying that's not true and that Netanyahu is the architect of horrific genocide against Palestinians.
15: A few days ago, his military killed an 11-year-old boy in what is deemed to be a safe zone in Gaza. So that is what I have to say to his video.
13: In New York, I'm Scott Pringle.
12: The DOJ is arguing in a Tuesday court filing that President Trump has the authority to restrict major news organizations from accessing certain areas of the White House, citing national security concerns. More from Mark Mayfield.
8: The Trump administration contends that access to the White House is a privilege rather than a constitutional right, despite First Amendment protections for the press. The legal arguments were submitted ahead of an emergency hearing today before U.S. District Judge Timothy Kelly, where the three outlets are seeking immediate restoration of their White House access. I'm Mark Mayfield.
12: The Trump administration is removing over 700,000 people from Obamacare because of alleged fraud. Vice President J.D. Vance and Medicaid Services Chief Dr. Oz made the announcement Tuesday at the White House. And Harvey Weinstein will be sentenced in New York today for a sexual assault conviction. The once powerful Hollywood producer is facing up to 25 years in prison. I'm Michael Kastner. A Mississippi grand jury has found that no criminal charges are warranted at this time in the death of 18-year-old Nolan Wells. The grand jury found that the position, condition, location, and timing of the discovery of Wells' body were consistent with drowning.
16: The issues about what happened to Nolan Wells, Everything else is just a distraction. This autopsy report from the state of Mississippi should have been released to the public.
12: Family attorney Ben Crump says the autopsy report should be public knowledge. Wells disappeared while celebrating the 4th of July with friends on Mississippi's Barrier Islands and was found in the waters off Horn Island 2 days later. Authorities had previously said they believe the college football player drowned, pending a full review of the evidence. The grand jury's decision came after examining all case materials, including the completed autopsy report. The city of San Francisco is suing the company running President Trump's True Social website, accusing the company of unprecedented corruption. More from Scott Carr.
17: City Attorney David Chu argues that Trump Media and Technology Group is violating a state law against insider trading by allowing some individuals, including those working for financial firms, early access to posts on the platform if they pay a subscription fee of up to $100,000 a month.
18: True Social has knowingly created a marketplace for insider trading.
17: Chu calls it corruption, plain and simple, allowing wealthy traders access to government information before the public can see it without paying for it. I'm Scott Carr.
12: MIT has taken the top spot in the latest U.S. News and World Report rankings of America's best universities, ending Princeton's 15-year run at number one. Princeton fell to second, followed by Harvard, Yale, and a tie between Stanford and Caltech for fifth. I'm Michael Kasten.
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2: Heavy rain and flooding are the biggest concerns across New Mexico and the southern high plains. Tropical moisture and a strong upper-level system will produce numerous showers and thunderstorms, with the heaviest rain focused across central and eastern New Mexico. Flash flooding could become dangerous in some areas. Those storms will spread into Arizona, especially the eastern and northern parts of the state, where increasing moisture will bring more widespread showers and thunderstorms with heavy rain and localized flash flooding a possibility. Nevada will be much drier with sunshine and temperatures into the 90s. The Ohio Valley, Mid-Atlantic, and Appalachians will see showers and thunderstorms with locally heavy rain. The Midwest and Northeast remain cooler with temperatures staying in the 70s. Warm and humid throughout the South as the mercury reaches the low 90s. Mostly dry weather throughout California with temperatures in the 60s along the coast into the upper 80s inland. Central California will see temperatures top out in the low 90s. And there's a mix of sun and clouds throughout the Pacific Northwest and temperatures mainly in the 70s. That's your national forecast. I'm Tammy Trujillo.
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19: There's lots of quarterback news in the NFL headlines. Reports out that the knee injury suffered by the Giants' Jackson Dart on Monday is worse than originally thought. Dart could miss the entire season. Jameis Winston, for now, is the Giants' starter. Bears QB Caleb Williams reigns day-to-day with his hamstring injury, and his backup, Tyson Bagent, is now in concussion protocol. Right now, the Bears are preparing their third-string QB, veteran Case Keenum, to potentially start their game Monday night against the Eagles. To baseball, where the Tampa Bay Rays are AL East champs, clinching the division title by beating the Yankees 6-1 in game one of a doubleheader behind the pitching of Drew Rasmussen, Yanks manager Aaron Boone.
20: You know, obviously we wanted to push it off if we could. You know, credit to them. They beat us today. Rasmussen was great. And they've put together a fantastic regular season turn that.
19: The Yankees earned a split of that doubleheader by winning the nightcap. Also from baseball, there are three National League teams. The Phillies, Padres, and Cubs tied in the wild card race all have magic numbers of one to clinch a postseason berth. I'm Matt McCoy.
21: A new record high for the national average of diesel prices, hitting $6.51 a gallon, due in large part to the conflict in Iran. Most farm equipment is powered by diesel, as are the trucks getting products to market, pushing up prices for ag communities. One congressman, Cliff Bentz, says the focus is on preventing Iran from getting a nuclear weapon.
22: If we went over and tried to do a blockade and they have a nuclear weapon, how do you think that would work? Not well.
21: Fertilizer prices are also impacted by the war, in addition to the trade war with Canada. A $12 billion farmer relief package was approved in December. Another bailout is stalled in the Senate. In Paramount, Skydance and a dozen states are settling a lawsuit that aimed to block its $110 billion merger with Warner Brothers Discovery. California Attorney General Rob Bonta said Paramount made several concessions in the deal.
23: Paramount is required to move production back to the United States by spending, as a floor, at least $300 million more each year in domestic production, in jobs and economic activity, and productions right here in this country.
21: The settlement removes a major block to closing one of the largest media mergers in history. It will see two of Hollywood's biggest film studios combine, along with two streaming services and two of the largest cable news operations. And one of Wendy's largest franchisees has filed for Chapter 11 bankruptcy. Here's Tammy Trujillo.
2: Meritage Hospitality Group, which operates 314 Wendy's across 15 states, filed in federal bankruptcy court and says it owes Wendy's nearly $25 million. The company says same-store sales fell more than 11% in the final quarter of 2025, while its average beef costs jumped nearly 19% from a year earlier. Meritage says it plans to restructure and could close or sell underperforming restaurants, but is trying to preserve jobs and keep its restaurants operating. The company has over 8,000 employees and says it will continue honoring Wendy's gift cards, loyalty programs, and employee benefits during the bankruptcy process.
21: I'm Monica Nelson with your consumer and business news.
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8: President Trump told the United Nations on Tuesday he has a big decision to make on Iran. Addressing the UN General Assembly, Trump posed the question, will a deal be made or do I annihilate the Islamic Republic?
9: I call on all nations to join us in enforcing the complete economic isolation of Iran.
8: Iran's delegation was in attendance as Trump delivered his remarks. Trump said he believes a deal with Iran will come after the U.S. midterm elections. Vice President Vance and Dr. Oz are joking about President Trump banning certain media outlets from the White House. During an event for their fraud task force, Vance said, I have notes here. I'm supposed to take questions from CNN and Politico, two of the media companies barred from the White House. The comment drew a laugh from Oz, the administrator for the Centers for Medicare and Medicaid Services. And Chinese President Xi Jinping is set to start his first visit to Washington, D.C. in 10 years today. President Trump is scheduled to meet with Xi at the White House during his visit. The two leaders are expected to discuss trade and AI. That's politics. I'm Mark Mayfield.
1: Here's what's happening.
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5: Millions of Americans are using GLP-1 weight loss drugs, but now some are suing the manufacturers of these drugs over a condition leading to sudden vision loss.
24: When we have rapid changes in blood sugar in people who have type 2 diabetes, which we use these medications for, that they can have issues with blurry vision or even an increase in something called diabetic retinopathy.
5: That's Dr. Crystal Tamora of Common Spirit St. Anthony North Hospital in Denver. She says there's a small risk of the sudden and oftentimes permanent vision loss from the medicine, but overall, she says, the benefits continue to outweigh the risk. Very large breasts could play a role in chronic migraines. Researchers at Wake Forest University of Medicine in North Carolina found that women diagnosed with unusually large, heavy breasts were 40% more likely to have the condition and 50% more likely to have sleep apnea. Health update, I'm Sarah Lee Kessler.
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8: President Trump is changing the name of artificial intelligence to superintelligence. He made the comment while addressing the United Nations General Assembly on Tuesday.
9: From this point forward, all of United States documents and hopefully the world's will be changed to use the much more accurate term super as opposed to artificial. So it's super intelligence.
8: Trump said the U.S. will not stifle the growth of the technology. He added that the Justice Department will rein it in if necessary. Trump has thrown his support behind AI as others have brought up concerns about the technology, including doomsday scenarios. Texas Governor Greg Abbott, once a cheerleader for data centers from companies like Google, is hitting the brakes, ordering environmental regulators to halt all permits related to data centers. And a Waymo was filmed driving through a Denver farmer's market while merchants were setting up. This happened on Sunday morning. The robo-taxi slowly followed a vendor's vehicle through one side of the market and out the other. Tech Report, I'm Mark Mayfield.
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10: Ella Langley's Choose in Texas is making history.
11: A cowboy always finds a way to leave, drinking Jack all by myself. He's choosing Texas, I can tell.
8: The song set the all-time record for most weeks spent by a single at number one on the Billboard Hot 100 chart. It made it to the top 23 times, breaking Mariah Carey's all-time record for weeks at number one for All I Want for Christmas Is You. Altogether now, the track has been charting for 48 weeks. Langley also picked up 9 nominations for the CMAs, with the song earning 3. I'm Mark Mayfield.
10: A Nashville judge grants Dolly Parton's estate a restraining order against the late singer's nephew and former head of security, Brian Seaver.
2: Seaver was fired from his position last week, and a lawsuit filed Tuesday accuses him of violent threats, intimidation, and attempted extortion. The lawsuit was filed by the company Parton set up to protect her interests. It says Seaver vowed to destroy Parton's entire brand and start a podcast attacking her brand partnerships. The lawsuit goes on to say Seaver, who's an Army veteran, has described himself as a military contractor, invoked his experience, access to weapons, and his capacity for violence while demanding money. Seaver told TMZ that he did make some of the alleged statements in private conversation, but that they weren't threats and his words are being taken out of context. I'm Tammy Trujillo.
10: And Giada De Laurentiis has been 86th from Dancing with the Stars. Guillermo Rodriguez, Taylor Hanson, and Julia Stiles are still among the stars in the running for the Mirror Ball. That's entertainment. I'm Daria Albinger.
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12: Chinese President Xi Jinping will be in Washington, D.C. today. Xi will meet with President Trump at the White House during his visit, where the two leaders are expected to discuss trade, AI, and rare earth minerals. New York City Mayor Zoran Mamdani and Israeli Prime Minister Benjamin Netanyahu are bashing each other ahead of Netanyahu's speech at the United Nations General Assembly on Thursday. Scott Pringle reports.
16: In a social media post, Netanyahu vowed to talk about Mamdani when he takes stage at the UN General Assembly.
17: Shame on you for supporting the Hamas terrorist monsters who butchered our people. Shame on you for inciting riots against New York Jews.
16: Mamdani is firing back, saying that's not true and that Netanyahu is the architect of horrific genocide against Palestinians.
18: A few days ago, his military killed an 11-year-old boy in what is deemed to be a safe zone in Gaza. So that is what I have to say to his video.
16: In New York, I'm Scott Pringle.
12: The DOJ is arguing in a Tuesday court filing that President Trump has the authority to restrict major news organizations from accessing certain areas of the White House, citing national security concerns. More from Mark Mayfield.
19: The Trump administration contends that access to the White House is a privilege rather than a constitutional right, despite First Amendment protections for the press. The legal arguments were submitted ahead of an emergency hearing today before U.S. District Judge Timothy Kelly, where the three outlets are seeking immediate restoration of their White House access. I'm Mark Mayfield.
12: The Trump administration is removing over 700,000 people from Obamacare because of alleged fraud. Vice President J.D. Vance and Medicaid Services Chief Dr. Oz made the announcement Tuesday at the White House. And Harvey Weinstein will be sentenced in New York today for a sexual assault conviction. Once powerful Hollywood producer is facing up to 25 years in prison. I'm Michael Kastner. A Mississippi grand jury has found that no criminal charges are warranted at this time in the death of 18-year-old Nolan Wells. The grand jury found that the position, condition, location, and timing of the discovery of Wells' body were consistent with drowning.
20: The issues about what happened to Nolan Wells, Everything else suggested this strategy. This autopsy report from the state of Mississippi should have been released to the public.
12: Family attorney Ben Crump says the autopsy report should be public knowledge. Wells disappeared while celebrating the 4th of July with friends on Mississippi's Barrier Islands and was found in the waters off Horn Island 2 days later. Authorities had previously said they believe the college football player drowned. Pending a full review of the evidence, the grand jury's decision came after examining all case materials, including the completed autopsy report. The city of San Francisco is suing the company running President Trump's Truth Social website, accusing the company of unprecedented corruption. More from Scott Carr.
22: City Attorney David Chu argues that Trump Media and Technology Group is violating a state law against insider trading. By allowing some individuals, including those working for financial firms, early access to posts on the platform, if they pay a subscription fee of up to $100,000 a month.
27: Truth Social has knowingly created a marketplace for insider trading.
22: Chu calls it corruption, plain and simple, allowing wealthy traders access to government information before the public can see it without paying for it. I'm Scott Carr.
12: MIT has taken the top spot in the latest U.S. News and World Report rankings of America's best universities, ending Princeton's 15-year run at number one. Princeton fell to second, followed by Harvard, Yale, and a tie between Stanford and Caltech for fifth. I'm Michael Kastner.
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2: Heavy rain and flooding are the biggest concerns across New Mexico and the southern high plains. Tropical moisture and a strong upper-level system will produce numerous showers and thunderstorms, with the heaviest rain focused across central and eastern New Mexico. Flash flooding could become dangerous in some areas. Those storms will spread into Arizona, especially the eastern and northern parts of the state, where increasing moisture will bring more widespread showers and thunderstorms with heavy rain and localized flash flooding a possibility. Nevada will be much drier with sunshine and temperatures into the 90s. The Ohio Valley, Mid-Atlantic, and Appalachians will see showers and thunderstorms with locally heavy rain. The Midwest and Northeast remain cooler with temperatures staying in the 70s. Warm and humid throughout the South as the mercury reaches the low 90s. Mostly dry weather throughout California with temperatures in the 60s along the coast into the upper 80s inland. Central California will see temperatures top out in the low 90s. And there's a mix of sun and clouds throughout the Pacific Northwest and temperatures mainly in the 70s. That's your national forecast. I'm Tammy Trujillo.
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0: There's lots of quarterback news in the NFL headlines. Reports out that the knee injury suffered by the Giants' Jackson Dart on Monday is worse than originally thought. Dart could miss the entire season. Jameis Winston, for now, is the Giants' starter. Bears QB Caleb Williams remains day-to-day with his hamstring injury, and his backup, Tyson Bajan, is now in concussion protocol. Right now, the Bears are preparing their third-string QB, veteran Case Keenum, to potentially start their game Monday night against the Eagles. To baseball, where the Tampa Bay Rays are AL East champs, clinching the division title by beating the Yankees 6-1 in game one of a doubleheader behind the pitching of Drew Rasmussen, Yanks manager Aaron Boone.
3: You know, obviously we wanted to push it off if we could. You know, credit to them. They beat us today. Rasmussen was great. And they've put together a fantastic regular season turn that.
0: The Yankees earned a split of that doubleheader by winning the nightcap. Also from baseball, there are three National League teams. The Phillies, Padres, and Cubs tied in the wild card race all have magic numbers of one to clinch a postseason berth. I'm Matt McCoy.
10: A new record high for the national average of diesel prices, hitting $6.51 a gallon, due in large part to the conflict in Iran. Most farm equipment is powered by diesel, as are the trucks getting products to market, pushing up prices for ag communities. One congressman, Cliff Bentz, says the focus is on preventing Iran from getting a nuclear weapon.
4: If we went over and tried to do a blockade and they have a nuclear weapon, how do you think that would work? Not well.
10: Fertilizer prices are also impacted by the war, in addition to the trade war with Canada. A $12 billion farmer relief package was approved in December. Another bailout is stalled in the Senate. In Paramount Skydance, and a dozen states are settling a lawsuit that aimed to block its $110 billion merger with Warner Brothers Discovery. California Attorney General Rob Bonta said Paramount made several concessions in the deal.
5: Paramount is required to move production back to the United States by spending, as a floor, at least $300 million more each year in domestic production, in jobs and economic activity, and productions right here in this country.
10: The settlement removes a major block to closing one of the largest media mergers in history. It will see two of Hollywood's biggest film studios combine, along with two streaming services and two of the largest cable news operations. And one of Wendy's largest franchisees has filed for Chapter 11 bankruptcy. Here's Tammy Trujillo.
2: Meritage Hospitality Group, which operates 314 Wendy's across 15 states, filed in federal bankruptcy court and says it owes Wendy's nearly $25 million. The company says same-store sales fell more than 11% in the final quarter of 2025, while its average beef costs jumped nearly 19% from a year earlier. Meritage says it plans to restructure and could close or sell underperforming restaurants, but is trying to preserve jobs and keep its restaurants operating. The company has over 8,000 employees and says it will continue honoring Wendy's gift cards, loyalty programs, and employee benefits during the bankruptcy process.
10: I'm Monica Nelson with your consumer and business news.
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8: President Trump told the United Nations on Tuesday he has a big decision to make on Iran.
19: Addressing the UN General Assembly, Trump posed the question, will a deal be made or do I annihilate the Islamic Republic?
7: I call on all nations to join us in enforcing the complete economic isolation of Iran.
19: Iran's delegation was in attendance as Trump delivered his remarks. Trump said he believes a deal with Iran will come after the U.S. midterm elections. Vice President Vance and Dr. Oz are joking about President Trump banning certain media outlets from the White House. During an event for their fraud task force, Vance said, I have notes here. I'm supposed to take questions from CNN and Politico, two of the media companies barred from the White House. The comment drew a laugh from Oz, the administrator for the Centers for Medicare and Medicaid Services. And Chinese President Xi Jinping is set to start his first visit to Washington, D.C. in 10 years today. President Trump is scheduled to meet with Xi at the White House during his visit. The two leaders are expected to discuss trade and AI. That's politics. I'm Mark Mayfield.
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23: Millions of Americans are using GLP-1 weight loss drugs, but now some are suing the manufacturers of these drugs over a condition leading to sudden vision loss.
24: When we have rapid changes in blood sugar in people who have type 2 diabetes, which we use these medications for, that they can have issues with blurry vision or even an increase in something called diabetic retinopathy.
23: That's Dr. Crystal Tamura of Common Spirit St. Anthony North Hospital in Denver. She says there's a small risk of the sudden and oftentimes permanent vision loss from the medicine, but overall, she says, the benefits continue to outweigh the risk. Very large breasts could play a role in chronic migraines. Researchers at Wake Forest University of Medicine in North Carolina found that women diagnosed with unusually large, heavy breasts were 40% more likely to have the condition and 50% more likely to have sleep apnea. Health update, I'm Sarah Lee Kessler.
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25: There are two WNBA games on the schedule tonight, with the New York Liberty and the Atlanta Dream meeting at 8 p.m. Eastern, and the Seattle Storm hosting the Dallas Wings at 10 p.m. Eastern. 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
19: President Trump is changing the name of artificial intelligence to superintelligence. He made the comment while addressing the United Nations General Assembly on Tuesday.
7: From this point forward, all of United States documents and hopefully the world's will be changed to use the much more accurate term super as opposed to artificial. So it's super intelligence.
19: Trump said the U.S. will not stifle the growth of the technology. He added that the Justice Department will rein it in if necessary. Trump has thrown his support behind AI as others have brought up concerns about the technology, including doomsday scenarios. Texas Governor Greg Abbott, once a cheerleader for data centers from companies like Google, is hitting the brakes, ordering environmental regulators to halt all permits related to data centers. And a Waymo was filmed driving through a Denver farmer's market while merchants were setting up. This happened on Sunday morning. The robo-taxi slowly followed a vendor's vehicle through one side of the market and out the other. Tech Report, I'm Mark Mayfield.
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10: Ella Langley's Choose in Texas is making history.
3: A cowboy always finds a way to leave, drinking Jack all by myself. He's choosing Texas, I can tell.
19: The song set the all-time record for most weeks spent by a single at number one on the Billboard Hot 100 chart. It made it to the top 23 times, breaking Mariah Carey's all-time record for weeks at number one for All I Want for Christmas Is You. Altogether now, the track has been charting for 48 weeks. Langley also picked up 9 nominations for the CMAs, with the song earning 3. I'm Mark Mayfield.
10: A Nashville judge grants Dolly Parton's estate a restraining order against the late singer's nephew and former head of security, Brian Seaver.
2: Seaver was fired from his position last week, and a lawsuit filed Tuesday accuses him of violent threats, intimidation, and attempted extortion. The lawsuit was filed by the company Parton set up to protect her interests. It says Seaver vowed to destroy Parton's entire brand and start a podcast attacking her brand partnerships. The lawsuit goes on to say Seaver, who's an Army veteran, has described himself as a military contractor, invoked his experience, access to weapons, and his capacity for violence while demanding money. Seaver told TMZ that he did make some of the alleged statements in private conversation, but that they weren't threats and his words are being taken out of context. I'm Tammy Trujillo.
10: And Giada De Laurentiis has been 86th from Dancing with the Stars. Guillermo Rodriguez, Taylor Hansen, and Julia Stiles are still among the stars in the running for the Mirror Ball. That's entertainment. I'm Daria Albany.
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16: The DOJ is claiming national security concerns give President Trump the authority to restrict news outlets from accessing certain areas of the White House. In a court filing, the Trump administration contended that access to the White House is a privilege rather than a constitutional right, despite First Amendment protections for the press. Gary Grumbach with more.
17: Over the past several days, when asked by members of the media, President Trump had a hard time articulating exactly what it was that he took issue with related to these news organizations, just calling it fake news generally. The Department of Justice here is being much more specific.
16: The filing specifically alleges that CNN, MS Now, and Politico engaged in reporting practices that raise national security concerns, justifying the restrictions. Chinese President Xi Jinping arrives in Washington, D.C. today. Garrett Hake reports the visit will include a meeting with President Trump at the White House.
18: Topping their agenda, the escalating AI competition between the U.S. and China. Speaking at the U.N. General Assembly on Tuesday, President Trump dismissed growing concerns about AI, even attempting to rebrand the technology.
16: Trump said instead of artificial intelligence, it should be called super intelligence. During their meeting, the two leaders are also expected to discuss trade and rare earth minerals. The Northeast is bracing for a potential nor'easter. Forecasters warn a powerful wind and rainstorm could hit the East Coast later this week, bringing gusty winds and storm surge to Boston, New York, and other coastal cities from New England to the Mid-Atlantic. Kratom is being linked to the deaths of 2 college students in Mississippi. Leaders at Ole Miss University confirmed Tuesday that police are probing 2 deaths that happened Monday, including a possible overdose call at a campus dorm.
20: Quite possible. OD, I do not believe the subject's breathing.
16: I'm Michael Kastner. Officials with ICE say the agent who shot a Venezuelan man in Austin, Texas Sunday was not wearing a body camera. Scott Carr with more.
0: DHS officials told NBC News it's unclear why the agent who shot Wilbur Perez was not wearing a body camera, as he had been issued one. They say another ICE agent at the scene was wearing a camera. Perez has since been transferred to a processing facility in South Texas. Local Democratic Congressman Joaquin Castro says Perez has been in great pain and can't move the left side of his body. Reports say Perez was working for DoorDash when he was shot. Local officials are demanding an investigation.
16: Florida Republican candidate for Governor Byron Donalds is scaling back references to President Trump on his campaign website. The changes come as Trump's approval ratings have fallen to new lows. DoorDash is agreeing to a $131 million settlement with New York City following allegations of underpaying delivery workers. More from Scott Pringle.
4: Deputy Mayor Julie Sue says the city analyzed payments and found more than 260,000 DoorDash employees were underpaid between April of 2022 and June of this year.
5: DoorDash built a system that was quietly leaving out categories of trips and on-call time, so the real amount of work by deliveristas wasn't counted.
16: The American Veterinary Medical Association says there are close to 53 million households in the U.S. that have at least one cat, and they all need names. Perhaps yours made the list. Bree Tennis with the top 10.
6: In celebration of Happy Cat Month, U.S. News and World Report has researched and ranked the most popular cat names coast to coast. This is their third year of compiling names, and they use data from Fletch Pet Insurance Company for the rankings. Luna came in as the number one cat name, followed by Milo at number two, Bella, Leo, and Kitty. But all cats come to that. Oreo, Oliver, Lucy, Shadow, and Simba rounded out the top 10.
16: I'm Michael Kastner.
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2: Heavy rain and flooding are the biggest concerns across New Mexico and the southern high plains. Tropical moisture and a strong upper-level system will produce numerous showers and thunderstorms, with the heaviest rain focused across central and eastern New Mexico. Flash flooding could become dangerous in some areas. Those storms will spread into Arizona, especially the eastern and northern parts of the state, where increasing moisture will bring more widespread showers and thunderstorms, with heavy rain and localized flash flooding a possibility. Nevada will be much drier, with sunshine and temperatures into the 90s. The Ohio Valley, Mid-Atlantic, and Appalachians will see showers and thunderstorms with locally heavy rain. The Midwest and Northeast remain cooler, with temperatures staying in the 70s. Warm and humid throughout the South as the mercury reaches the low 90s. Mostly dry weather throughout California, with temperatures in the 60s along the coast into the upper 80s inland. Central California will see temperatures top out in the low 90s. And there's a mix of sun and clouds throughout the Pacific Northwest, and temperatures mainly in the 70s. That's your national forecast. I'm Tammy Trujillo.
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8: Injuries continue to pile up in the NFL. An MRI revealed more damage than originally thought to the knee of Giants quarterback Jackson Dart. According to reports, Dart could be lost for the season. Meanwhile, the Packers have lost starting offensive tackle Zach Bakal-Bawale for the year after he suffered a torn patellar tendon on Sunday. The Bears QB situation for their Week 3 Monday night game with the Eagles is up in the air. Starter Caleb Williams dealing with a hamstring injury. Backup Tyson Bajan is in concussion protocol. If neither is ready, veteran Case Keenum will start. Baseball headlines. The Rays split a doubleheader with the Yankees, clinching the American League East. Also last night, the playoff-bound Dodgers blanked the Padres 7-0 and are rounding into shape at the right time, says manager Dave Roberts.
11: It's as good a shape as we've ever been in with the bullpen, and so that could change in a day, in a game, but right now, feel really good about everyone out there.
8: The Dodgers have won 5 straight and are within a game of the Brewers in the race for best record in baseball. I'm Matt McCoy.
13: A new record high for the national average of diesel prices, hitting $6.51 a gallon, due in large part to the conflict in Iran. Most farm equipment is powered by diesel, as are the trucks getting products to market, pushing up prices for ag communities. One congressman, Cliff Bentz, says the focus is on preventing Iran from getting a nuclear weapon.
21: If we went over and tried to do a blockade and they have a nuclear weapon, how do you think that would work? Not well.
13: Fertilizer prices are also impacted by the war, in addition to the trade war with Canada. A $12 billion farmer relief package was approved in December. Another bailout is stalled in the Senate. In Paramount, Skydance and a dozen states are settling a lawsuit that aimed to block its $110 billion merger with Warner Brothers Discovery. California Attorney General Rob Bonta said Paramount made several concessions in the deal.
22: Paramount is required to move production back to the United States by spending, as a floor, at least $300 million more each year in domestic production in jobs and economic activity and productions right here in this country.
13: The settlement removes a major block to closing one of the largest media mergers in history. It will see two of Hollywood's biggest film studios combine, along with two streaming services and two of the largest cable news operations. And one of Wendy's largest franchisees has filed for Chapter 11 bankruptcy. Here's Tammy Trujillo.
2: Meritage Hospitality Group, which operates 314 Wendy's across 15 states, filed in federal bankruptcy court and says it owes Wendy's nearly $25 million. The company says same-store sales fell more than 11% in the final quarter of 2025, while its average beef costs jumped nearly 19% from a year earlier. Meritage says it plans to restructure and could close or sell underperforming restaurants, but is trying to preserve jobs and keep its restaurants operating. The company has over 8,000 employees and says it will continue honoring Wendy's gift cards, loyalty programs, and employee benefits during the bankruptcy process.
13: I'm Monica Nelson with your consumer and business news.
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8: President Trump told the United Nations on Tuesday he has a big decision to make on Iran. Addressing the UN General Assembly, Trump posed the question, will a deal be made or do I annihilate the Islamic Republic?
24: I call on all nations to join us in enforcing the complete economic isolation of Iran.
8: Iran's delegation was in attendance as Trump delivered his remarks. Trump said he believes a deal with Iran will come after the U.S. midterm elections. Vice President Vance and Dr. Oz are joking about President Trump banning certain media outlets from the White House. During an event for their fraud task force, Vance said, I have notes here. I'm supposed to take questions from CNN and Politico, two of the media companies barred from the White House. The comment drew a laugh from Oz, the administrator for the Centers for Medicare and Medicaid Services. And Chinese President Xi Jinping is set to start his first visit to Washington, D.C. in 10 years today. President Trump is scheduled to meet with Xi at the White House during his visit. The two leaders are expected to discuss trade and AI. That's politics. I'm Mark Mayfield.
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28: Millions of Americans are using GLP-1 weight loss drugs, but now some are suing the manufacturers of these drugs over a condition leading to sudden vision loss.
29: When we have rapid changes in blood sugar in people who have type 2 diabetes, which we use these medications for, that they can have issues with blurry vision or even an increase in something called diabetic retinopathy.
28: That's Dr. Crystal Tamura of Common Spirit St. Anthony North Hospital in Denver. She says there's a small risk of the sudden and oftentimes permanent vision loss from the medicine, but overall, she says, the benefits continue to outweigh the risk. Very large breasts could play a role in chronic migraines. Researchers at Wake Forest University of Medicine in North Carolina found that women diagnosed with unusually large, heavy breasts were 40% more likely to have the condition and 50% more likely to have sleep apnea. Health update, I'm Sarah Lee Kessler.
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0: There are two WNBA games on the schedule tonight, with the New York Liberty and the Atlanta Dream meeting at 8 p.m. Eastern, and the Seattle Storm hosting the Dallas Wings at 10 p.m. Eastern. The WNBA regular season ends tomorrow night, and while the eight teams who will advance to the postseason have been decided, lots of playoff seeds are still up in the air. 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

0: It was filed by the company Parton set up to protect her interests. It says Seaver vowed to destroy Parton's entire brand and start a podcast attacking her brand partnerships. The lawsuit goes on to say Seaver, who's an Army veteran, has described himself as a military contractor, invoked his experience, access to weapons, and his capacity for violence while demanding money. Seaver told TMZ that he did make some of the alleged statements in private conversation, but that they weren't threats and his words are being taken out of context. I'm Tammy Trujillo.
1: And Giada De Laurentiis has been 86th from Dancing with the Stars. Guillermo Rodriguez, Taylor Hanson, and Julia Stiles are still among the stars in the running for the Mirror Ball. That's Entertainment. I'm Daria Albinger.
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7: The DOJ is claiming national security concerns give President Trump the authority to restrict news outlets from accessing certain areas of the White House. In a court filing, the Trump administration contended that access to the White House is a privilege rather than a constitutional right, despite First Amendment protections for the press. Gary Grumbach with more.
8: Over the past several days, when asked by members of the media, President Trump had a hard time articulating exactly what it was that he took issue with related to these news organizations, just calling it fake news generally. The Department of Justice here is being much more specific.
7: The filing specifically alleges that CNN, MS Now, and Politico engaged in reporting practices that raise national security concerns, justifying the restrictions. Chinese President Xi Jinping arrives in Washington, D.C. today. Garrett Hake reports the visit will include a meeting with President Trump at the White House.
9: Topping their agenda, the escalating AI competition between the U.S. and China. Speaking at the U.N. General Assembly on Tuesday, President Trump dismissed growing concerns about AI, even attempting to rebrand the technology.
7: Trump said instead of artificial intelligence, it should be called super intelligence. During their meeting, the two leaders are also expected to discuss trade and rare earth minerals. The Northeast is bracing for a potential nor'easter. Forecasters warn a powerful wind and rainstorm could hit the East Coast later this week, bringing gusty winds and storm surge to Boston, New York, and other coastal cities from New England to the Mid-Atlantic. Kratom is being linked to the deaths of two college students in Mississippi. Leaders at Ole Miss University confirmed Tuesday that police are probing two deaths that happened Monday, including a possible overdose call at a campus dorm.
10: OD. I do not believe the subject's breathing.
7: I'm Michael Cass. Officials with ICE say the agent who shot a Venezuelan man in Austin, Texas Sunday was not wearing a body camera. Scott Carr with more.
11: DHS officials told NBC News it's unclear why the agent who shot Wilbur Perez was not wearing a body camera, as he had been issued one. They say another ICE agent at the scene was wearing a camera. Perez has since been transferred to a processing facility in South Texas. Local Democratic Congressman Joaquin Castro says Perez has been in great pain and can't move the left side of his body. Reports say Perez was working for DoorDash when he was shot. Local officials are

0: demanding an investigation.
1: Florida Republican candidate for Governor Byron Donalds is scaling back references to President Trump on his campaign website. The changes come as Trump's approval ratings have fallen to new lows. DoorDash is agreeing to a $131 million settlement with New York City following allegations of underpaying delivery workers. More from Scott Pringle.
2: Deputy Mayor Julie Sue says the city analyzed payments and found more than 260,000 DoorDash employees were underpaid between April of 2022 and June of this year.
3: DoorDash built a system that was quietly leaving out categories of trips and on-call time, so the real amount of work by deliveristas wasn't counted.
1: The American Veterinary Medical Association says there are close to 53 million households in the U.S. that have at least one cat, and they all need names. Perhaps yours made the list. Bree Tennis with the top 10.
4: In celebration of Happy Cat Month, U.S. News and World Report has researched and ranked the most popular cat names coast to coast. This is their third year of compiling names, and they use data from Fletch Pet Insurance Company for the rankings. Luna came in as the number one cat name, followed by Milo at number two, Bella, Leo, and Kitty. But all cats come to that. Oreo, Oliver, Lucy, Shadow, and Simba rounded out the top 10.
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6: Heavy rain and flooding are the biggest concerns across New Mexico and the southern high plains. Tropical moisture and a strong upper-level system will produce numerous showers and thunderstorms, with the heaviest rain focused across central and eastern New Mexico. Flash flooding could become dangerous in some areas. Those storms will spread into Arizona, especially the eastern and northern parts of the state, where increasing moisture will bring more widespread showers and thunderstorms with heavy rain and localized flash flooding a possibility. Nevada will be much drier with sunshine and temperatures into the 90s. The Ohio Valley, Mid-Atlantic, and Appalachians will see showers and thunderstorms with locally heavy rain. The Midwest and Northeast remain cooler with temperatures staying in the 70s. Warm and humid throughout the South as the mercury reaches the low 90s. Mostly dry weather throughout California with temperatures in the 60s along the coast into the upper 80s inland. Central California will see temperatures top out in the low 90s. And there's a mix of sun and clouds throughout the Pacific Northwest and temperatures mainly in the 70s. That's your national forecast. I'm Tammy Trujillo.
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7: Injuries continue to pile up in the NFL. An MRI revealed more damage than originally thought to the knee of Giants quarterback Jackson Dart. According to reports, Dart could be lost for the season. Meanwhile, the Packers have lost starting offensive tackle Zach Bacopa-Whaley for the year after he suffered a torn patellar tendon on Sunday. The Bears QB situation for their Week 3 Monday night game with the Eagles is up in the air. Starter Caleb Williams dealing with a hamstring injury. Backup Tyson Bagent is in concussion protocol. If neither is ready, veteran Case Keenum will start. Baseball headlines. The Rays split a doubleheader with the Yankees, clinching the American League East. Also last night, the playoff-bound Dodgers blanked the Padres 7-0 and are rounding into shape at the right time, says manager Dave Roberts.
8: It's as good a shape as we've ever been in with the bullpen, and so that could change in a day, in a game. But right now, feel really good about everyone out there.
7: The Dodgers have won 5 straight and are within a game of the Brewers in the race for best record in baseball. I'm Matt McCoy.
9: A new record high for the national average of diesel prices, hitting $6.51 a gallon, due in large part to the conflict in Iran. Most farm equipment is powered by diesel, as are the trucks getting products to market, pushing up prices for ag communities. One congressman, Cliff Bentz, says the focus is on preventing Iran from getting a nuclear weapon.
10: If we went over and tried to do a blockade and they have a nuclear weapon, how do you think that would work? Not well.
9: Fertilizer prices are also impacted by the war, in addition to the trade war with Canada. A $12 billion farmer relief package was approved in December. Another bailout is stalled in the Senate. In Paramount, Skydance and a dozen states are settling a lawsuit that aimed to block its $110 billion merger with Warner Brothers Discovery. California Attorney General Rob Bonta said Paramount made several concessions in the deal.
11: Paramount is required to move production back to the United States by spending, as a floor, at least $300 million more each year in domestic production, in jobs and economic activity, and productions right here in this country.
9: The settlement removes a major block to closing one of the largest media mergers in history. It will see two of Hollywood's biggest film studios combine, along with two streaming services and two of the largest cable news operations. And one of Wendy's largest franchisees has filed for Chapter 11 bankruptcy. Here's Tammy Trujillo.
6: Meritage Hospitality Group, which operates 314 Wendy's across 15 states, filed in federal bankruptcy court and says it owes Wendy's nearly $25 million. The company says same-store sales fell more than 11% in the final quarter of 2025, while its average beef costs jumped nearly 19% from a year earlier. Meritage says it plans to restructure and could close or sell underperforming restaurants, but is trying to preserve jobs and keep its restaurants operating. The company has over 8,000 employees and says it will continue honoring Wendy's gift cards, loyalty programs, and employee benefits during the bankruptcy process.
9: I'm Monica Nelson with your consumer and business news.
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15: President Trump told the United Nations on Tuesday he has a big decision to make on Iran. Addressing the UN General Assembly, Trump posed the question, will a deal be made or do I annihilate the Islamic Republic?
16: I call on all nations to join us in enforcing the complete economic isolation of Iran.
15: Iran's delegation was in attendance as Trump delivered his remarks. Trump said he believes a deal with Iran will come after the U.S. midterm elections. Vice President Vance and Dr. Oz are joking about President Trump banning certain media outlets from the White House. During an event for their fraud task force, Vance said, I have notes here. I'm supposed to take questions from CNN and Politico, two of the media companies barred from the White House. The comment drew a laugh from Oz, the administrator for the Centers for Medicare and Medicaid Services. And Chinese President Xi Jinping is set to start his first visit to Washington, D.C. in 10 years today. President Trump is scheduled to meet with Xi at the White House during his visit. The two leaders are expected to discuss trade and AI. That's politics. I'm Mark Mayfield.
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20: Millions of Americans are using GLP-1 weight loss drugs, but now some are suing the manufacturers of these drugs over a condition leading to sudden vision loss.
21: When we have rapid changes in blood sugar in people who have type 2 diabetes, which we use these medications for, that they can have issues with blurry vision or even an increase in something called diabetic retinopathy.
20: That's Dr. Crystal Tamora of Common Spirit St. Anthony North Hospital in Denver. She says there's a small risk of the sudden and oftentimes permanent vision loss from the medicine, but overall, she says, the benefits continue to outweigh the risk. Very large breasts could play a role in chronic migraines. Researchers at Wake Forest University of Medicine in North Carolina found that women diagnosed with unusually large, heavy breasts were 40% more likely to have the condition and 50% more likely to have sleep apnea. Health update. I'm Sarah Lee Kessler.
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15: President Trump is changing the name of artificial intelligence to superintelligence. He made the comment while addressing the United Nations General Assembly on Tuesday.
16: From this point forward, all of United States documents and hopefully the world's will be changed to use the much more accurate term super as opposed to artificial. So it's super intelligence.
15: Trump said the U.S. will not stifle the growth of the technology. He added that the Justice Department will rein it in if necessary. Trump has thrown his support behind AI as others have brought up concerns about the technology, including doomsday scenarios. Texas Governor Greg Abbott, once a cheerleader for data centers from companies like Google, is hitting the brakes, ordering environmental regulators to halt all permits related to data centers. And a Waymo was filmed driving through a Denver farmer's market while merchants were setting up. This happened on Sunday morning. The robo-taxi slowly followed a vendor's vehicle through one side of the market and out the other. Tech Report, I'm Mark Mayfield.
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23: Ella Langley's Choose in Texas is making history.
24: Cowboy always finds a way to leave, drinking Jack all by myself. He's choosing Texas, I can tell.
15: This song set the all-time record for most weeks spent by a single at number one on the Billboard Hot 100 chart. It made it to the top 23 times, breaking Mariah Carey's all-time record for weeks at number one for All I Want for Christmas Is You. Altogether now, the track has been charting for 48 weeks. Langley also picked up 9 nominations for the CMAs, with the song earning 3. I'm Mark Mayfield.
25: A Nashville judge grants Dolly Parton's estate a restraining order against the late singer's nephew and former head of security, Brian Seaver.
26: Seaver was fired from his position last week, and a lawsuit filed Tuesday accuses him of violent threats, intimidation, and attempted extortion. The lawsuit was filed by the company Parton set up to protect her interests. It says Seaver vowed to destroy Parton's entire brand and start a podcast attacking her brand partnerships. The lawsuit goes on to say Seaver, who's an Army veteran, has described himself as a military contractor, invoked his experience, access to weapons, and his capacity for violence while demanding money. Seaver told TMZ that he did make some of the alleged statements in private conversation, but that they weren't threats and his words are being taken out of context. I'm Tammy Trujillo.
27: And Giada De Laurentiis has been 86th from Dancing with the Stars. Guillermo Rodriguez, Taylor Hanson, and Julia Stiles are still among the stars in the running for the Mirror Ball. That's entertainment. I'm Daria Albinger.
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1: The DOJ is claiming national security concerns give President Trump the authority to restrict news outlets from accessing certain areas of the White House. In a court filing, the Trump administration contended that access to the White House is a privilege rather than a constitutional right, despite First Amendment protections for the press. Gary Grumbach with more.
4: Over the past several days, when asked by members of the media, President Trump had a hard time articulating exactly what it was that he took issue with related to these news organizations, just calling it fake news generally. The Department of Justice here is being much more specific.
1: The filing specifically alleges that CNN, MS Now, and Politico engaged in reporting practices that raise national security concerns, justifying the restrictions. Chinese President Xi Jinping arrives in Washington, D.C. today. Garrett Hake reports the visit will include a meeting with President Trump at the White House.
6: Topping their agenda, the escalating AI competition between the U.S. and China. Speaking at the U.N. General Assembly on Tuesday, President Trump dismissed growing concerns about AI, even attempting to rebrand the technology.
1: Trump said instead of artificial intelligence, it should be called super intelligence. During their meeting, the two leaders are also expected to discuss trade and rare earth minerals. The Northeast is bracing for a potential nor'easter. Forecasters warn a powerful wind and rainstorm could hit the East Coast later this week, bringing gusty winds and storm surge to Boston, New York, and other coastal cities from New England to the Mid-Atlantic. Kratom is being linked to the deaths of two college students in Mississippi. Leaders at Ole Miss University confirmed Tuesday that police are probing two deaths that happened Monday, including a possible overdose call at a campus dorm.
7: Quite possible. OD, I do not believe the subject's breathing.
1: I'm Michael Kast. Officials with ICE say the agent who shot a Venezuelan man in Austin, Texas Sunday was not wearing a body camera. Scott Carr with more.
8: DHS officials told NBC News it's unclear why the agent who shot Wilbur Perez was not wearing a body camera, as he had been issued one. They say another ICE agent at the scene was wearing a camera. Perez has since been transferred to a processing facility in South Texas. Local Democratic Congressman Joaquin Castro says Perez has been in great pain and can't move the left side of his body. Reports say Perez was working for DoorDash when he was shot. Local officials are demanding an investigation.
1: Florida Republican candidate for Governor Byron Donalds is scaling back references to President Trump on his campaign website. The changes come as Trump's approval ratings have fallen to new lows. DoorDash is agreeing to a $131 million settlement with New York City following allegations of underpaying delivery workers. More from Scott Pringle.
9: Deputy Mayor Julie Hsu says the city analyzed payments and found more than 260,000 DoorDash employees were underpaid between April of 2022 and June of this year.
10: DoorDash built a system that was quietly leaving out categories of trips and on-call time, so the real amount of work by deliveristas wasn't counted.
1: The American Veterinary Medical Association says there are close to 53 million households in the U.S. that have at least one cat, and they all need names. Perhaps yours made the list. Bree Tennis with the top 10.
11: In celebration of Happy Cat Month, U.S. News and World Report has researched and ranked the most popular cat names coast to coast. This is their third year of compiling names, and they use data from Fletch Pet Insurance Company for the rankings. Luna came in as the number one cat name, followed by Milo at number two, Bella, Leo, and Kitty. But all cats come to that. Oreo, Oliver, Lucy, Shadow, and Simba rounded out the top 10.
1: I'm Michael Kastner.
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26: Heavy rain and flooding are the biggest concerns across New Mexico and the southern high plains. Tropical moisture and a strong upper-level system will produce numerous showers and thunderstorms, with the heaviest rain focused across central and eastern New Mexico. Flash flooding could become dangerous in some areas. Those storms will spread into Arizona, especially the eastern and northern parts of the state, where increasing moisture will bring more widespread showers and thunderstorms with heavy rain and localized flash flooding a possibility. Nevada will be much drier with sunshine and temperatures into the 90s. The Ohio Valley, Mid-Atlantic, and Appalachians will see showers and thunderstorms with locally heavy rain. The Midwest and Northeast remain cooler with temperatures staying in the 70s. Warm and humid throughout the South as the mercury reaches the low 90s. Mostly dry weather throughout California, with temperatures in the 60s along the coast into the upper 80s inland. Central California will see temperatures top out in the low 90s. And there's a mix of sun and clouds throughout the Pacific Northwest, and temperatures mainly in the 70s. That's your national forecast. I'm Tammy Trujillo.
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2: Injuries continue to pile up in the NFL. An MRI revealed more damage than originally thought to the knee of Giants quarterback Jackson Dart. According to reports, Dart could be lost for the season. Meanwhile, the Packers have lost starting offensive tackle Zach Bakopuwele for the year after he suffered a torn patellar tendon on Sunday. The Bears QB situation for their Week 3 Monday night game with the Eagles is up in the air. Starter Caleb Williams dealing with a hamstring injury. Backup Tyson Bagent is in concussion protocol. If neither is ready, veteran Case Keenum will start. Baseball headlines. The Rays split a doubleheader with the Yankees, clinching the American League East. Also last night, the playoff-bound Dodgers blanked the Padres 7-0 and are rounding into shape at the right time, says manager Dave Roberts.
3: It's as good a shape as we've ever been in with the bullpen, and so that could change in a day, in a game. But right now, feel really good about everyone out there.
2: The Dodgers have won 5 straight and are within a game of the Brewers in the race for best record in baseball. I'm Matt McCoy.
27: A new record high for the national average of diesel prices, hitting $6.51 a gallon, due in large part to the conflict in Iran. Most farm equipment is powered by diesel, as are the trucks getting products to market, pushing up prices for ag communities. One congressman, Cliff Bentz, says the focus is on preventing Iran from getting a nuclear weapon.
14: If we went over and tried to do a blockade and they have a nuclear weapon, how do you think that would work? Not well.
27: Fertilizer prices are also impacted by the war, in addition to the trade war with Canada. A $12 billion farmer relief package was approved in December. Another bailout is stalled in the Senate. And Paramount Skydance and a dozen states are settling a lawsuit that aimed to block its $110 billion merger with Warner Brothers Discovery. California Attorney General Rob Bonta said Paramount made several concessions in the deal.
17: Paramount is required to move production back to the United States by spending, as a floor, at least $300 million more each year in domestic production, in jobs and economic activity, and productions right here in this country.
27: The settlement removes a major block to closing one of the largest media mergers in history. It will see two of Hollywood's biggest film studios combine, along with two streaming services and two of the largest cable news operations. And one of Wendy's largest franchisees has filed for Chapter 11 bankruptcy. Here's Tammy Trujillo.
26: Meritage Hospitality Group, which operates 314 Wendy's across 15 states, filed in federal bankruptcy court and says it owes Wendy's nearly $25 million. The company says same-store sales fell more than 11% in the final quarter of 2025, while its average beef costs jumped nearly 19% from a year earlier. Meritage says it plans to restructure and could close or sell underperforming restaurants, but is trying to preserve jobs and keep its restaurants operating. The company has over 8,000 employees and says it will continue honoring Wendy's gift cards, loyalty programs, and employee benefits during the bankruptcy process.
27: I'm Monica Nelson with your consumer and business news.
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0: President Trump told the United Nations on Tuesday he has a big decision to make on Iran. Addressing the UN General Assembly, Trump posed the question, will a deal be made or do I annihilate the Islamic Republic?
12: I call on all nations to join us in enforcing the complete economic isolation of Iran.
0: Iran's delegation was in attendance as Trump delivered his remarks. Trump said he believes a deal with Iran will come after the U.S. midterm elections. Vice President Vance and Dr. Oz are joking about President Trump banning certain media outlets from the White House. During an event for their fraud task force, Vance said, I have notes here. I'm supposed to take questions from CNN and Politico, two of the media companies barred from the White House. The comment drew a laugh from Oz, the administrator for the Centers for Medicare and Medicaid Services. And Chinese President Xi Jinping is set to start his first visit to Washington, D.C. in 10 years today. President Trump is scheduled to meet with Xi at the White House during his visit. The two leaders are expected to discuss trade and AI. That's politics. I'm Mark Neafy.
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24: Millions of Americans are using GLP-1 weight loss drugs, but now some are suing the manufacturers of these drugs over a condition leading to sudden vision loss.
25: When we have rapid changes in blood sugar in people who have type 2 diabetes, which we use these medications for, that they can have issues with blurry vision or even an increase in something called diabetic retinopathy.
24: That's Dr. Crystal Tamura of Common Spirit St. Anthony North Hospital in Denver. She says there's a small risk of the sudden and oftentimes permanent vision loss from the medicine, but overall, she says, the benefits continue to outweigh the risk. Very large breasts could play a role in chronic migraines. Researchers at Wake Forest University of Medicine in North Carolina found that women diagnosed with unusually large, heavy breasts were 40% more likely to have the condition and 50% more likely to have sleep apnea. Health update, I'm Sarah Lee Kessler.
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28: After her team fell behind to the Indiana Fever by as many as 29 points in the first half Tuesday night, Minnesota Lynx head coach Cheryl Reeves sat some of her starters for the second half and accepted a 96-77 loss. The Lynx still clinched the top seed in the WNBA playoffs because the Golden State Valkyries fell to the Portland Fire in overtime. 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
0: President Trump is changing the name of artificial intelligence to superintelligence. He made the comment while addressing the United Nations General Assembly on Tuesday.
12: From this point forward, all of United States documents and hopefully the world's will be changed to use the much more accurate term super as opposed to artificial. So it's super intelligence.
0: Trump said the U.S. will not stifle the growth of the technology. He added that the Justice Department will rein it in if necessary. Trump has thrown his support behind AI as others have brought up concerns about the technology, including doomsday scenarios. Texas Governor Greg Abbott, once a cheerleader for data centers from companies like Google, is hitting the brakes, ordering environmental regulators to halt all permits related to data centers. And a Waymo was filmed driving through a Denver farmer's market while merchants were setting up. This happened on Sunday morning. The robo-taxi slowly followed a vendor's vehicle through one side of the market and out the other. Tech Report, I'm Mark Mayfield.
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27: Ella Langley's Choosing Texas is making history.
1: A cowboy always finds a way to leave, drinking Jack all by myself. He's choosing Texas, I can tell.
0: The song set the all-time record for most weeks spent by a single at number one on the Billboard Hot 100 chart. It made it to the top 23 times, breaking Mariah Carey's all-time record for weeks at number one for All I Want for Christmas Is You. Altogether now, the track has been charting for 48 weeks. Langley also picked up 9 nominations for the CMAs, with the song earning 3. I'm Mark Mayfield.
27: A Nashville judge grants Dolly Parton's estate a restraining order against the late singer's nephew and former head of security, Brian Seaver.
26: Seaver was fired from his position last week, and a lawsuit filed Tuesday accuses him of violent threats, intimidation, and attempted extortion. The lawsuit was filed by the company Parton set up to protect her interests. It says Seaver vowed to destroy Parton's entire brand and start a podcast attacking her brand partnerships. The lawsuit goes on to say Seaver, who's an Army veteran, has described himself as a military contractor, invoked his experience, access to weapons, and his capacity for violence while demanding money. Seaver told TMZ that he did make some of the alleged statements in private conversation, but that they weren't threats and his words are being taken out of context. I'm Tammy Trujillo.
27: And Giada De Laurentiis has been 86th from Dancing with the Stars. Guillermo Rodriguez, Taylor Hanson, and Julia Stiles are still among the stars in the running for the Mirrorball. That's entertainment. I'm Daria Albinger.
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6: The DOJ is claiming national security concerns give President Trump the authority to restrict news outlets from accessing certain areas of the White House. In a court filing, the Trump administration contended that access to the White House is a privilege rather than a constitutional right, despite First Amendment protections for the press. Gary Grumbach with more.
7: Over the past several days, when asked by members of the media, President Trump had a hard time articulating exactly what it was that he took issue with related to these news organizations, just calling it fake news generally. The Department of Justice here is being much more specific.
6: The filing specifically alleges that CNN, MS Now, and Politico engaged in reporting practices that raise national security concerns, justifying the restrictions. Chinese President Xi Jinping arrives in Washington, D.C. today. Garrett Hake reports the visit will include a meeting with President Trump at the White House.
8: Topping their agenda, the escalating AI competition between the U.S. and China. Speaking at the U.N. General Assembly on Tuesday, President Trump dismissed growing concerns about AI, even attempting to rebrand the technology.
6: Trump said instead of artificial intelligence, it should be called super intelligence. During their meeting, the two leaders are also expected to discuss trade and rare earth minerals. The Northeast is bracing for a potential nor'easter. Forecasters warn a powerful wind and rainstorm could hit the East Coast later this week, bringing gusty winds and storm surge to Boston, New York, and other coastal cities from New England to the Mid-Atlantic. Kratom is being linked to the deaths of two college students in Mississippi. Leaders at Ole Miss University confirmed Tuesday that police are probing two deaths that happened Monday, including a possible overdose call at a campus dorm.
9: Quite possible. OD. I do not believe the subject's breathing.
6: I'm Michael Kastner.
10: New York City Mayor Zoran Mamdani and Israeli Prime Minister Benjamin Netanyahu are bashing each other ahead of Netanyahu's speech at the United Nations General Assembly tomorrow. In a social media post, Netanyahu accused Mamdani of supporting terrorists.
11: Shame on you for supporting the Hamas terrorist monsters who butchered our people. Shame on you for inciting riots against New York Jews.
10: Yesterday, Mamdani said the allegations aren't true and called Netanyahu the architect of horrific genocide against Palestinians. Protests are expected tomorrow in New York ahead of Netanyahu's speech. The Patriots Day Freedom Fest has been called off. The event was scheduled for Saturday in Morning View, Kentucky. Michael Kastner with more.
6: The non-traditional music festival was supposed to feature a selection of Republican-leaning speakers, including Kid Rock, reality TV star Dog the Bounty Hunter, and U.S. Congressman James Comer. The festival reportedly sold only six VIP tickets, which were priced at $1,000, while general admission was going to be free. Eric Dieters, the event organizer, said he planned to pay for the event with VIP ticket sales from 100 people he interacts with on a regular basis. In a post on social media, he swore he would never do this event again and added, "None of these people will ever, ever get a favor from me again." I'm Michael Kastner.
10: A video is making the rounds showing a Waymo robo-taxi driving through a Denver farmer's market on a closed road. Mark Mayfield has the story.
0: On Sunday morning, 160 vendors were setting up at the South Pearl Street Farmer's Market when the self-driving car came through. The event's production director said there was a road closed sign on one side of the street, but the other side was still open to vendor traffic during setup, and the Waymo followed a vendor vehicle past the sign. No one was hurt, but the incident does bring up safety concerns surrounding the company. I'm Mark Mayfield.
10: I'm Chris Garagio.
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26: Heavy rain and flooding are the biggest concerns across New Mexico and the southern high plains. Tropical moisture and a strong upper-level system will produce numerous showers and thunderstorms, with the heaviest rain focused across central and eastern New Mexico. Flash flooding could become dangerous in some areas. Those storms will spread into Arizona, especially the eastern and northern parts of the state, where increasing moisture will bring more widespread showers and thunderstorms with heavy rain and localized flash flooding a possibility. Nevada will be much drier with sunshine and temperatures into the 90s. The Ohio Valley, Mid-Atlantic, and Appalachians will see showers and thunderstorms with locally heavy rain. The Midwest and Northeast remain cooler with temperatures staying in the 70s. Warm and humid throughout the South as the mercury reaches the low 90s. Mostly dry weather throughout California with temperatures in the 60s along the coast into the upper 80s inland. Central California will see temperatures top out in the low 90s. And there's a mix of sun and clouds throughout the Pacific Northwest and temperatures mainly in the 70s. That's your national forecast. I'm Tammy Trujillo.
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13: Injuries continue to pile up in the NFL. An MRI revealed more damage than originally thought to the knee of Giants quarterback Jackson Dart. According to reports, Dart could be lost for the season. Meanwhile, the Packers have lost starting offensive tackle Zach Bakopuwele for the year after he suffered a torn patellar tendon on Sunday. The Bears QB situation for their Week 3 Monday night game with the Eagles is up in the air. Starter Caleb Williams dealing with a hamstring injury. Backup Tyson Bagent is in concussion protocol. If neither is ready, veteran Case Keenum will start. Baseball headlines. The Rays split a doubleheader with the Yankees, clinching the American League East. Also last night, the playoff-bound Dodgers blanked the Padres 7-0 and are rounding into shape at the right time, says manager Dave Roberts.
14: It's as good a shape as we've ever been in with the bullpen, and so that could change in a day, in a game, but right now, feel really good about everyone out there.
13: The Dodgers have won five straight and are within a game of the Brewers in the race for best record in baseball. I'm Matt McCoy.
15: A new record high for the national average of diesel prices, hitting $6.51 a gallon, due in large part to the conflict in Iran. Most farm equipment is powered by diesel, as are the trucks getting products to market, pushing up prices for ag communities. One congressman, Cliff Bentz, says the focus is on preventing Iran from getting a nuclear weapon.
16: If we went over and tried to do a blockade and they have a nuclear weapon, how do you think that would work? Not well.
15: Fertilizer prices are also impacted by the war, in addition to the trade war with Canada. A $12 billion farmer relief package was approved in December. Another bailout is stalled in the Senate. And Paramount Skydance and a dozen states are settling a lawsuit that aimed to block its $110 billion merger with Warner Brothers Discovery. California Attorney General Rob Bonta said Paramount made several concessions in the deal.
16: Paramount is required to move production back to the United States by spending, as a floor, at least $300 million more each year in domestic production, in jobs and economic activity, and productions right here in this country.
15: The settlement removes a major block to closing one of the largest media mergers in history. It will see two of Hollywood's biggest film studios combine, along with two streaming services and two of the largest cable news operations. And one of Wendy's largest franchisees has filed for Chapter 11 bankruptcy. Here's Tammy Trujillo.
26: Meritage Hospitality Group, which operates 314 Wendy's across 15 states, filed in federal bankruptcy court and says it owes Wendy's nearly $25 million. The company says same-store sales fell more than 11% in the final quarter of 2025, while its average beef costs jumped nearly 19% from a year earlier. Meritage says it plans to restructure and could close or sell underperforming restaurants, but is trying to preserve jobs and keep its restaurants operating. The company has over 8,000 employees and says it will continue honoring Wendy's gift cards, loyalty programs, and employee benefits during the bankruptcy process.
15: I'm Monica Nelson with your consumer and business news.
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0: President Trump told the United Nations on Tuesday he has a big decision to make on Iran. Addressing the UN General Assembly, Trump posed the question, will a deal be made or do I annihilate the Islamic Republic?
12: I call on all nations to join us in enforcing the complete economic isolation of Iran.
0: Iran's delegation was in attendance as Trump delivered his remarks. Trump said he believes a deal with Iran will come after the U.S. midterm elections. Vice President Vance and Dr. Oz are joking about President Trump banning certain media outlets from the White House. During an event for their fraud task force, Vance said, I have notes here. I'm supposed to take questions from CNN and Politico, two of the media companies barred from the White House. The comment drew a laugh from Oz, the administrator for the Centers for Medicare and Medicaid Services. And Chinese President Xi Jinping is set to start his first visit to Washington, D.C. in 10 years today. President Trump is scheduled to meet with Xi at the White House during his visit. The two leaders are expected to discuss trade and AI. That's politics. I'm Mark Mayfield.
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22: Millions of Americans are using GLP-1 weight loss drugs, but now some are suing the manufacturers of these drugs over a condition leading to sudden vision loss.
23: When we have rapid changes in blood sugar in people who have type 2 diabetes, which we use these medications for, that they can have issues with blurry vision or even an increase in something called diabetic retinopathy.
22: That's Dr. Crystal Tamora of Common Spirit St. Anthony North Hospital in Denver. She says there's a small risk of the sudden and oftentimes permanent vision loss from the medicine, but overall, she says, the benefits continue to outweigh the risk.
26: Very large breasts could play a role in chronic migraines. Researchers at Wake Forest University of Medicine in North Carolina found that women diagnosed with unusually large, heavy breasts were 40% more likely to have the condition and 50% more likely to have sleep apnea. Health update, I'm Sarah Lee Kessler.
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2: After her team fell behind to the Indiana Fever by as many as 29 points in the first half Tuesday night, Minnesota Lynx head coach Cheryl Reeves sat some of her starters for the second half and accepted a 96-77 loss. The Lynx still clinched the top seed in the WNBA playoffs because the Golden State Valkyries fell to the Portland Fire in overtime. For more women's sports stories, subscribe to Good Game with Sarah Spain on iHeart Podcast.
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25: This is it. It's all on the line. Now the pressure is on to deliver.
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0: President Trump is changing the name of artificial intelligence to superintelligence. He made the comment while addressing the United Nations General Assembly on Tuesday.
12: From this point forward, all of United States documents and hopefully the world's will be changed to use the much more accurate term super as opposed to artificial. So it's super intelligence.
0: Trump said the U.S. will not stifle the growth of the technology. He added that the Justice Department will rein it in if necessary. Trump has thrown his support behind AI as others have brought up concerns about the technology, including doomsday scenarios. Texas Governor Greg Abbott, once a cheerleader for data centers from companies like Google, is hitting the brakes, ordering environmental regulators to halt all permits related to data centers. And a Waymo was filmed driving through a Denver farmer's market while merchants were setting up. This happened on Sunday morning. The robotaxi slowly followed a vendor's vehicle through one side of the market and out the other. Tech Report, I'm Mark Mayfield.
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27: Ella Langley's Choose in Texas is making history.
28: A cowboy always finds a way to leave, drinking Jack all by myself. He's choosing Texas, I can tell.
0: This song is at the all-time record for most weeks spent by a single at number one on the Billboard Hot 100 chart. It made it to the top 23 times, breaking Mariah Carey's all-time record for weeks at number one for All I Want for Christmas Is You. Altogether now, the track has been charting for 48 weeks. Langley also picked up 9 nominations for the CMAs, with the song earning 3. I'm Mark Mayfield.
27: A Nashville judge grants Dolly Parton's estate a restraining order against the late singer's nephew and former head of security, Brian Seaver.
26: Seaver was fired from his position last week and a lawsuit filed Tuesday accuses him of violent threats, intimidation, and attempted extortion. The lawsuit was filed by the company Parton set up to protect her interests. It says Seaver vowed to destroy Parton's entire brand and start a podcast attacking her brand partnerships. The lawsuit goes on to say Seaver, who's an Army veteran, has described himself as a military contractor, invoked his experience, access to weapons, and his capacity for violence while demanding money. Seaver told TMZ that he did make some of the alleged statements in private conversation, but that they weren't threats and his words are being taken out of context. I'm Tammy Trujillo.
27: And Giada De Laurentiis has been 86th from Dancing with the Stars. Guillermo Rodriguez, Taylor Hanson, and Julia Stiles are still among the stars in the running for the Mirror Ball. That's entertainment. I'm Daria Albinger.
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11: Chinese President Xi Jinping will begin his first visit to Washington, D.C. in 10 years. Later today, President Trump is scheduled to meet with him at the White House during his visit this week. Secretary of State Marco Rubio says President Trump remains open to a deal with Iran. Rubio's comments come a day after the president threatened to annihilate the country while speaking to world leaders at the United Nations General Assembly.
13: For him, the Iranian issue is not a political issue. It is the fact that for generations now, for almost 50 years, every American president and frankly, every country in the world, for the most part, agrees that Iran can never have a nuclear weapon. But ultimately, no one ever does anything about it. And he's going to do something about it.
11: Rubio cautioned there would be big problems if Iran keeps pushing for nuclear weapons. Iran's president addressed the General Assembly today, saying Iran is ready for dialogue and diplomacy, but without accepting the language of force. The U.S. and Israeli delegations walked out as the Iranian president began his speech. An emergency hearing is set for later today related to President Trump banning certain media outlets from the White House. A lawsuit was filed by CNN, MSNBC, and Politico that seeks to restore their access after Trump barred them from covering his events. Yesterday, in a court filing, the Justice Department said that the president has the authority to restrict major news organizations from accessing certain areas of the White House, citing national security concerns. Federal officials say the ICE officer who shot a Venezuelan man in Texas Sunday was not wearing a body camera. That's according to NBC News. NBC's Maggie Vespa reports Wilbur Rafael Garces Perez was making a DoorDash delivery in Austin when he was shot in the back.
14: Local police releasing their footage after two DHS officials said the ICE officer who shot at Garces Perez Sunday was not wearing his required body camera. DHS maintaining the Venezuelan national had a final deportation order.
11: He has since been transferred to a South Texas processing facility where Texas Democrat Joaquin Castro says he's in great pain and can't move the left side of his body. I'm Chris Caraggio. New York City Mayor Zoran Mamdani and Israeli Prime Minister Benjamin Netanyahu are bashing each other ahead of Netanyahu's speech at the United Nations General Assembly tomorrow. In a social media post, Netanyahu accused Mamdani of supporting terrorists.
16: Shame on you for supporting the Hamas terrorist monsters who butchered our people. Shame on you for inciting riots against New York Jews.
11: Yesterday, Mamdani said the allegations aren't true and called Netanyahu the architect of horrific genocide against Palestinians. Protests are expected tomorrow in New York ahead of Netanyahu's speech. The Patriots Day Freedom Fest has been called off. The event was scheduled for Saturday in Morning View, Kentucky. Michael Kastner with more.
29: The non-traditional music festival was supposed to feature a selection of Republican-leaning speakers, including Kid Rock, reality TV star Dog the Bounty Hunter, and U.S. Congressman James Comer. The festival reportedly sold only 6 VIP tickets, which were priced at $1,000, while general admission was going to be free. Eric Dieters, the event organizer, said he planned to pay for the event with VIP ticket sales from 100 people he interacts with on a regular basis. In a post on social media, he swore he would never do this event again and added, "None of these people will ever get a favor from me again." I'm Michael Kastner.
11: A video is making the rounds showing a Waymo robo-taxi driving through a Denver farmer's market on a closed road. Mark Mayfield has the story.
0: On Sunday morning, 160 vendors were setting up at the South Pearl Street Farmer's Market when the self-driving car came through. The event's production director said there was a road closed sign on one side of the street, but the other side was still open to vendor traffic during setup, and the Waymo followed a vendor vehicle past the sign. No one was hurt, but the incident does bring up safety concerns surrounding the company. I'm Mark Mayfield.
11: I'm Chris Caraggio.
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26: Heavy rain and flooding are the biggest concerns across New Mexico and the southern high plains. Tropical moisture and a strong upper-level system will produce numerous showers and thunderstorms, with the heaviest rain focused across central and eastern New Mexico. Flash flooding could become dangerous in some areas. Those storms will spread into Arizona, especially the eastern and northern parts of the state, where increasing moisture will bring more widespread showers and thunderstorms with heavy rain and localized flash flooding a possibility. Nevada will be much drier with sunshine and temperatures into the 90s. The Ohio Valley, Mid-Atlantic, and Appalachians will see showers and thunderstorms with locally heavy rain. The Midwest and Northeast remain cooler with temperatures staying in the 70s. Warm and humid throughout the South as the mercury reaches the low 90s. Mostly dry weather throughout California with temperatures in the 60s along the coast into the upper 80s inland. Central California will see temperatures top out in the low 90s. And there's a mix of sun and clouds throughout the Pacific Northwest and temperatures mainly in the 70s. That's your national forecast. I'm Tammy Trujillo.
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2: As expected today, the news that Jackson Dart, the Giants quarterback, is expected to have that season-ending surgery on his knee. The Carolina Panthers have put running back Jonathan Brooks on injured reserve. He'll miss at least 6 weeks after undergoing core muscle surgery today. The Panthers, in need of running back help, are bringing in Austin Eckler for a workout. The Rays won the American League East after topping the Yankees last night. Manager Kevin Cash on his team's accomplishment while getting a little champagne bath from his players.
3: Yeah, just proud of him, really proud of him. And that, you know, I reminded Yandy that if he's going to pull out his tomahawk T-bone, we've got three more bites to take out of it. But just incredibly impressed with his group.

0: The same-store sales fell more than 11% in the final quarter of 2025, while its average beef costs jumped nearly 19% from a year earlier. Meritage says it plans to restructure and could close or sell underperforming restaurants, but is trying to preserve jobs and keep its restaurants operating. The company has over 8,000 employees and says it will continue honoring Wendy's gift cards, loyalty programs, and employee benefits during the bankruptcy process.
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6: President Trump told the United Nations on Tuesday he has a big decision to make on Iran. Addressing the UN General Assembly, Trump posed the question, will a deal be made or do I annihilate the Islamic Republic?
7: I call on all nations to join us in enforcing the complete economic isolation of Iran.
6: Iran's delegation was in attendance as Trump delivered his remarks. Trump said he believes a deal with Iran will come after the U.S. midterm elections. Vice President Vance and Dr. Oz are joking about President Trump banning certain media outlets from the White House. During an event for their fraud task force, Vance said, I have notes here. I'm supposed to take questions from CNN and Politico, two of the media companies barred from the White House. The comment drew a laugh from Oz, the administrator for the Centers for Medicare and Medicaid Services. And Chinese President Xi Jinping is set to start his first visit to Washington, D.C. in 10 years today. President Trump is scheduled to meet with Xi at the White House during his visit. The two leaders are expected to discuss trade and AI. That's politics. I'm Mark Mayfield.
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12: Millions of Americans are using GLP-1 weight loss drugs, but now some are suing the manufacturers of these drugs over a condition leading to sudden vision loss.
13: When we have rapid changes in blood sugar in people who have type 2 diabetes, which we use these medications for, that they can have issues with blurry vision or even an increase in something called diabetic retinopathy.
12: That's Dr. Crystal Tamora of Common Spirit St. Anthony North Hospital in Denver. She says there's a small risk of the sudden and oftentimes permanent vision loss from the medicine, but overall, she says, the benefits continue to outweigh the risk. Very large breasts could play a role in chronic migraines. Researchers at Wake Forest University of Medicine in North Carolina found that women diagnosed with unusually large, heavy breasts were 40% more likely to have the condition and 50% more likely to have sleep apnea. Health update, I'm Sarah Lee Kessler.
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14: After her team fell behind to the Indiana Fever by as many as 29 points in the first half Tuesday night, Minnesota Lynx head coach Cheryl Reeves sat some of her starters for the second half and accepted a 96-77 loss. The Lynx still clinched the top seed in the WNBA playoffs because the Golden State Valkyries fell to the Portland Fire in overtime. 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
3: President Trump is changing the name of artificial intelligence to superintelligence. He made the comment while addressing the United Nations General Assembly on Tuesday.
4: From this point forward, all of United States documents and hopefully the world's will be changed to use the much more accurate term super as opposed to artificial. So it's super intelligence.
3: Trump said the U.S. will not stifle the growth of the technology. He added that the Justice Department will rein it in if necessary. Trump has thrown his support behind AI as others have brought up concerns about the technology, including doomsday scenarios. Texas Governor Greg Abbott, once a cheerleader for data centers from companies like Google, is hitting the brakes, ordering environmental regulators to halt all permits related to data centers. And a Waymo was filmed driving through a Denver farmer's market while merchants were setting up. This happened on Sunday morning. The robo-taxi slowly followed a vendor's vehicle through one side of the market and out the other. Tech Report, I'm Mark Mayfield.
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5: Ella Langley's Choosing Texas is making history.
6: The cowboy always finds a way to leave, drinking Jack all by myself. He's choosing Texas, I can tell.
3: The song set the all-time record for most weeks spent by a single at number one on the Billboard Hot 100 chart. It made it to the top 23 times, breaking Mariah Carey's all-time record for weeks at number one for All I Want for Christmas Is You. Altogether now, the track has been charting for 48 weeks. Langley also picked up 9 nominations for the CMAs, with the song earning 3. I'm Mark Mayfield.
5: A Nashville judge grants Dolly Parton's estate a restraining order against the late singer's nephew and former head of security, Brian Seaver.
7: Seaver was fired from his position last week, and a lawsuit filed Tuesday accuses him of violent threats, intimidation, and attempted extortion. The lawsuit was filed by the company Parton set up to protect her interests. It says Seaver vowed to destroy Parton's entire brand and start a podcast attacking her brand partnerships. The lawsuit goes on to say Seaver, who's an Army veteran, has described himself as a military contractor, invoked his experience, access to weapons, and his capacity for violence while demanding money. Seaver told TMZ that he did make some of the alleged statements in private conversation, but that they weren't threats and his words are being taken out of context. I'm Tammy Trujillo.
5: And Giada De Laurentiis has been 86th from Dancing with the Stars. Guillermo Rodriguez, Taylor Hanson, and Julia Stiles are still among the stars in the running for the Mirrorball. That's entertainment. I'm Daria Albinger.
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11: Chinese President Xi Jinping will begin his first visit to Washington, D.C. in 10 years. Later today, President Trump is scheduled to meet with him at the White House during his visit this week. Secretary of State Marco Rubio says President Trump remains open to a deal with Iran. Rubio's comments come a day after the president threatened to annihilate the country while speaking to world leaders at the United Nations General Assembly.
12: For him, the Iranian issue is not a political issue. It is the fact that for generations now, for almost 50 years, every American president and frankly, every country in the world, for the most part, agrees that Iran can never have a nuclear weapon. But ultimately, no one ever does anything about it. And he's going to do something about it.
11: Rubio cautioned there would be big problems if Iran keeps pushing for nuclear weapons. Iran's president addressed the General Assembly today, saying Iran is ready for dialogue and diplomacy, but without accepting the language of force. The U.S. and Israeli delegations walked out as the Iranian president began his speech. An emergency hearing is set for later today related to President Trump banning certain media outlets from the White House. A lawsuit was filed by CNN, MSNBC, and Politico that seeks to restore their access after Trump barred them from covering his events. Yesterday in a court filing, the Justice Department said that the president has the authority to restrict major news organizations from accessing certain areas of the White House, citing national security concerns. Federal officials say the ICE officer who shot a Venezuelan man in Texas Sunday was not wearing a body camera. That's according to NBC News. NBC's Maggie Vespa reports Wilbur Rafael Garces Perez was making a DoorDash delivery in Austin when he was shot in the back.
13: Local police releasing their footage after two DHS officials said the ICE officer who shot at Garces Perez Sunday was not wearing his required body camera. DHS maintaining the Venezuelan national had a final deportation order.
11: He has since been transferred to a South Texas processing facility where Texas Democrat Joaquin Castro says he's in great pain and can't move the left side of his body. I'm Chris Caraggio. New York City Mayor Zoran Mamdani and Israeli Prime Minister Benjamin Netanyahu are bashing each other ahead of Netanyahu's speech at the United Nations General Assembly tomorrow. In a social media post, Netanyahu accused Mamdani of supporting terrorists.
14: Shame on you for supporting the Hamas terrorist monsters who butchered our people. Shame on you for inciting riots against New York Jews.
11: Yesterday, Mamdani said the allegations aren't true and called Netanyahu the architect of horrific genocide against Palestinians. Protests are expected tomorrow in New York ahead of Netanyahu's speech. The Patriots Day Freedom Fest has been called off. The event was scheduled for Saturday in Morning View, Kentucky. Michael Kastner with more.
15: The non-traditional music festival was supposed to feature a selection of Republican-leaning speakers, including Kid Rock, reality TV star Dog the Bounty Hunter, and U.S. Congressman James Comer. The festival reportedly sold only six VIP tickets, which were priced at $1,000, while general admission was going to be free. Eric Dieters, the event organizer, said he planned to pay for the event with VIP ticket sales from 100 people he interacts with on a regular basis. In a post on social media, he swore he would never do this event again and added, "None of these people will ever, ever get a favor from me again." I'm Michael Kastner.
11: A video is making the rounds showing a Waymo robo-taxi driving through a Denver farmer's market on a closed road. Mark Mayfield has the story.
16: On Sunday morning, 160 vendors were setting up at the South Pearl Street Farmer's Market when the self-driving car came through. The event's production director said there was a road closed sign on one side of the street, but the other side was still open to vendor traffic during setup, and the Waymo followed a vendor vehicle past the sign. No one was hurt, but the incident does bring up safety concerns surrounding the company. I'm Mark Mayfield.
11: I'm Chris Caraggio.
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7: Heavy rain and flooding are the biggest concerns across New Mexico and the southern high plains. Tropical moisture and a strong upper-level system will produce numerous showers and thunderstorms, with the heaviest rain focused across central and eastern New Mexico. Flash flooding could become dangerous in some areas. Those storms will spread into Arizona, especially the eastern and northern parts of the state, where increasing moisture will bring more widespread showers and thunderstorms with heavy rain and localized flash flooding a possibility. Nevada will be much drier with sunshine and temperatures into the 90s. The Ohio Valley, Mid-Atlantic, and Appalachians will see showers and thunderstorms with locally heavy rain. The Midwest and Northeast remain cooler with temperatures staying in the 70s. Warm and humid throughout the South as the mercury reaches the low 90s. Mostly dry weather throughout California with temperatures in the 60s along the coast into the upper 80s inland. Central California will see temperatures top out in the low 90s. And there's a mix of sun and clouds throughout the Pacific Northwest and temperatures mainly in the 70s. That's your national forecast. I'm Tammy Trujillo.
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17: As expected today, the news that Jackson Dart, the Giants quarterback, is expected to have that season-ending surgery on his knee. The Carolina Panthers have put running back Jonathan Brooks on injured reserve. He'll miss at least 6 weeks after undergoing core muscle surgery today. The Panthers, in need of running back help, are bringing in Austin Eckler for a workout. The Rays won the American League East after topping the Yankees last night. Manager Kevin Cash on his team's accomplishment while getting a little champagne bath from his players.
18: Yeah, just proud of him, really proud of him. And that, you know, I reminded Yandy that if he's going to pull out his tomahawk T-bone, we've got three more bites to take out of it. But just incredibly impressed with this group. Yeah! Not anymore, but yeah. Very impressed, proud of the group, the staff, everybody.
17: It's the Rays' first division title since 2021. That's sports. I'm Frank Garrett.
5: A new record high for the national average of diesel prices, hitting $6.51 a gallon, due in large part to the conflict in Iran. Most farm equipment is powered by diesel, as are the trucks getting products to market, pushing up prices for ag communities. One congressman, Cliff Bentz, says the focus is on preventing Iran from getting a nuclear weapon.
19: If we went over and tried to do a blockade and they have a nuclear weapon, how do you think that would work? Not well.
5: Fertilizer prices are also impacted by the war, in addition to the trade war with Canada. A $12 billion farmer relief package was approved in December. Another bailout is stalled in the Senate. And Paramount Skydance and a dozen states are settling a lawsuit that aimed to block its $110 billion merger with Warner Brothers Discovery. California Attorney General Rob Bonta said Paramount made several concessions in the deal.
20: Paramount is required to move production back to the United States by spending, as a floor, at least $300 million more each year in domestic production, in jobs and economic activity, and productions right here in this country.
5: The settlement removes a major block to closing one of the largest media mergers in history. It will see two of Hollywood's biggest film studios combine, along with two streaming services and two of the largest cable news operations. And one of Wendy's largest franchisees has filed for Chapter 11 bankruptcy. Here's Tammy Trujillo.
7: Meritage Hospitality Group, which operates 314 Wendy's across 15 states, filed in federal bankruptcy court and says it owes Wendy's nearly $25 million. The company says same-store sales fell more than 11% in the final quarter of 2025, while its average beef costs jumped nearly 19% from a year earlier. Meritage says it plans to restructure and could close or sell underperforming restaurants, but is trying to preserve jobs and keep its restaurants operating. The company has over 8,000 employees and says it will continue honoring Wendy's gift cards, loyalty programs, and employee benefits during the bankruptcy process.
5: I'm Monica Nelson with your consumer and business news.
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3: Secretary of State Marco Rubio says President Trump remains open to a deal with Iran. Rubio's comments came a day after the president threatened to annihilate Iran while speaking to world leaders at the United Nations General Assembly.
12: For him, the Iranian issue is not a political issue. It is the fact that for generations now, for almost 50 years, every American president and frankly, every country in the world, for the most part, agrees that Iran can never have a nuclear weapon. But ultimately, no one ever does anything about it.
3: Rubio cautioned there would be big problems if Iran keeps pushing for nuclear weapons. An emergency hearing is set for later today related to President Trump banning certain media outlets from the White House. A lawsuit was filed by CNN, MS Now, and Politico that seeks to restore their access after Trump barred them from covering his events. Yesterday, in a court filing, the Justice Department said the president has the authority to restrict major news organizations from access, citing national security concerns. That's politics. I'm Wendy Swanson.
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24: Millions of Americans are using GLP-1 weight loss drugs, but now some are suing the manufacturers of these drugs over a condition leading to sudden vision loss.
25: When we have rapid changes in blood sugar in people who have type 2 diabetes, which we use these medications for, that they can have issues with blurry vision or even an increase in something called diabetic retinopathy.
24: That's Dr. Crystal Tamora of Common Spirit St. Anthony North Hospital in Denver. She says there's a small risk of the sudden and oftentimes permanent vision loss from the medicine, but overall, she says, the benefits continue to outweigh the risk. Very large breasts could play a role in chronic migraines. Researchers at Wake Forest University of Medicine in North Carolina found that women diagnosed with unusually large, heavy breasts were 40% more likely to have the condition and 50% more likely to have sleep apnea. Health update, I'm Sarah Lee Kessler.
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26: After her team fell behind to the Indiana Fever by as many as 29 points in the first half Tuesday night, Minnesota Lynx head coach Cheryl Reeves sat some of her starters for the second half and accepted a 96-77 loss. The Lynx still clinched the top seed in the WNBA playoffs because the Golden State Valkyries fell to the Portland Fire in overtime. 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
16: President Trump is changing the name of artificial intelligence to superintelligence. He made the comment while addressing the United Nations General Assembly on Tuesday.
6: From this point forward, all of United States documents and hopefully the world's will be changed to use the much more accurate term super as opposed to artificial. So it's super intelligence.
16: Trump said the U.S. will not stifle the growth of the technology. He added that the Justice Department will rein it in if necessary. Trump has thrown his support behind AI as others have brought up concerns about the technology, including doomsday scenarios. Texas Governor Greg Abbott, once a cheerleader for data centers from companies like Google, is hitting the brakes, ordering environmental regulators to halt all permits related to data centers. And a Waymo was filmed driving through a Denver farmer's market while merchants were setting up. This happened on Sunday morning. The robo-taxi slowly followed a vendor's vehicle through one side of the market and out the other. Tech report. I'm Mark Mayfield.
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5: Ella Langley's Choose in Texas is making history.
0: A cowboy always finds a way to leave, drinking Jack all by myself. He's choosing Texas, I can tell.
16: The song set the all-time record for most weeks spent by a single at number one on the Billboard Hot 100 chart. It made it to the top 23 times, breaking Mariah Carey's all-time record for weeks at number one for All I Want for Christmas Is You. Altogether now, the track has been charting for 48 weeks. Langley also picked up 9 nominations for the CMAs, with the song earning 3. I'm Mark Mayfield.
5: A Nashville judge grants Dolly Parton's estate a restraining order against the late singer's nephew and former head of security, Brian Seaver.
7: Seaver was fired from his position last week, and a lawsuit filed Tuesday accuses him of violent threats, intimidation, and attempted extortion. The lawsuit was filed by the company Parton set up to protect her interests. It says Seaver vowed to destroy Parton's entire brand and start a podcast attacking her brand partnerships. The lawsuit goes on to say Seaver, who's an Army veteran, has described himself as a military contractor, invoked his experience, access to weapons, and his capacity for violence while demanding money. Seaver told TMZ that he did make some of the alleged statements in private conversation, but that they weren't threats and his words are being taken out of context. I'm Tammy Trujillo.
5: And Giada De Laurentiis has been 86th from Dancing with the Stars. Guillermo Rodriguez, Taylor Hansen, and Julia Stiles are still among the stars in the running for the Mirror Ball. That's entertainment. I'm Daria Albinger.
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11: Chinese President Xi Jinping will begin his first visit to Washington, D.C. in 10 years. Later today, President Trump is scheduled to meet with him at the White House during his visit this week. Secretary of State Marco Rubio says President Trump remains open to a deal with Iran. Rubio's comments come a day after the president threatened to annihilate the country while speaking to world leaders at the United Nations General Assembly.
12: For him, the Iranian issue is not a political issue. It is the fact that for generations now, for almost 50 years, every American president and frankly, every country in the world, for the most part, agrees that Iran can never have a nuclear weapon. But ultimately, no one ever does anything about it. And he's going to do something about it.
11: Rubio cautioned there would be big problems if Iran keeps pushing for nuclear weapons. Iran's president addressed the General Assembly today, saying Iran is ready for dialogue and diplomacy, but without accepting the language of force. The U.S. and Israeli delegations walked out as the Iranian president began his speech. An emergency hearing is set for later today related to President Trump banning certain media outlets from the White House. A lawsuit was filed by CNN, MSNBC, and Politico that seeks to restore their access after Trump barred them from covering his events. Yesterday in a court filing, the Justice Department said that the president has the authority to restrict major news organizations from accessing certain areas of the White House, citing national security concerns. Federal officials say the ICE officer who shot a Venezuelan man in Texas Sunday was not wearing a body camera. That's according to NBC News. NBC's Maggie Vespa reports Wilbur Rafael Garces Perez was making a DoorDash delivery in Austin when he was shot in the back.
13: Local police releasing their footage after 2 DHS officials said the ICE officer who shot at Garces Perez Sunday was not wearing his required body camera. DHS maintaining the Venezuelan national had a final deportation order.
11: He has since been transferred to a South Texas processing facility where Texas Democrat Joaquin Castro says he's in great pain and can't move the left side of his body. I'm Chris Krajewski. President Trump is changing the name of artificial intelligence to superintelligence. He made the comment yesterday addressing the UN General Assembly.
6: From this point forward, all of United States documents and hopefully the world's will be changed to use the much more accurate term super as opposed to artificial. So it's super intelligence.
11: Trump said the U.S. will not stifle the growth of the technology. He added that the Justice Department will rein it in if necessary. Trump has thrown his support behind AI as others have brought up concerns about the technology, including doomsday scenarios. A second potential measles exposure has been reported in Philadelphia. According to health officials, an individual with measles passed through the Philadelphia International Airport on September 13th and did not leave the premises. This reported case comes after a recent exposure that occurred at Children's Hospital of Philadelphia on September 11th. As of Friday, nearly 770 cases have been recorded across Pennsylvania so far this year, including 150 hospitalizations and four measles-related deaths. Across the U.S., measles cases have surpassed 3,000 so far in 2026. The looks maxing personality known as Clavicular is being charged with rape in Massachusetts. Here's Mark Mayfield.
16: That's according to online court records. 20-year-old Braden Peters faces charges including one count of rape, one count of drugging someone for sexual intercourse, and one count of procuring liquor for someone under 21 years old. Records say the alleged offenses occurred in May of 2025. The Bulwark first reported the charges. A representative for Clavicular, Mitchell Jackson, said the outlet was exaggerating in its report and that Clavicular has not been served with an arrest warrant.
11: A Nashville judge has granted Dolly Parton's estate a temporary restraining order against the late singer's nephew. Brian Seaver was fired from his position as head of security last week, and a lawsuit filed Tuesday accuses him of violent threats, intimidation, and attempted extortion. Seaver told TMZ that his words are being taken out of context. I'm Chris Garaccio.
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7: Heavy rain and flooding are the biggest concerns across New Mexico and the southern high plains. Tropical moisture and a strong upper-level system will produce numerous showers and thunderstorms, with the heaviest rain focused across central and eastern New Mexico. Flash flooding could become dangerous in some areas. Those storms will spread into Arizona, especially the eastern and northern parts of the state, where increasing moisture will bring more widespread showers and thunderstorms with heavy rain and localized flash flooding a possibility. Nevada will be much drier with sunshine and temperatures into the 90s. The Ohio Valley, Mid-Atlantic, and Appalachians will see showers and thunderstorms with locally heavy rain. The Midwest and Northeast remain cooler with temperatures staying in the 70s. Warm and humid throughout the South as the mercury reaches the low 90s. Mostly dry weather throughout California with temperatures in the 60s along the coast into the upper 80s inland. Central California will see temperatures top out in the low 90s. And there's a mix of sun and clouds throughout the Pacific Northwest and temperatures mainly in the 70s. That's your national forecast. I'm Tammy Trujillo.
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1: As expected today, the news that Jackson Dart, the Giants quarterback, is expected to have that season-ending surgery on his knee. The Carolina Panthers have put running back Jonathan Brooks on injured reserve. He'll miss at least 6 weeks after undergoing core muscle surgery today. The Panthers, in need of running back help, are bringing in Austin Eckler for a workout. The Rays won the American League East after topping the Yankees last night. Manager Kevin Cash on his team's accomplishment while getting a little champagne bath from his players.
3: Yeah, just proud of him, really proud of him. And that, you know, I reminded Yandy that if he's going to pull out his tomahawk T-bone, we've got three more bites to take out of it. But just incredibly impressed with this group. Yeah! Not anymore, but yeah. Very impressed, proud of the group, the staff, everybody.
1: It's the Rays' first division title since 2021. That's sports. I'm Frank Garrett.
5: A new record high for the national average of diesel prices, hitting $6.51 a gallon, due in large part to the conflict in Iran. Most farm equipment is powered by diesel, as are the trucks getting products to market, pushing up prices for ag communities. One congressman, Cliff Bent, says the focus is on preventing Iran from getting a nuclear weapon.
14: If we went over and tried to do a blockade and they have a nuclear weapon, how do you think that would work? Not well.
4: Fertilizer prices are also impacted by the war, in addition to the trade war with Canada. A $12 billion farmer relief package was approved in December. Another bailout is stalled in the Senate. In Paramount, Skydance and a dozen states are settling a lawsuit that aimed to block its $110 billion merger with Warner Brothers Discovery. California Attorney General Rob Bonta said Paramount made several concessions in the deal.
14: Paramount is required to move production back to the United States by spending, as a floor, at least $300 million more each year in domestic production, in jobs and economic activity, and productions right here in this country.
4: The settlement removes a major block to closing one of the largest media mergers in history. It will see two of Hollywood's biggest film studios combine, along with two streaming services and two of the largest cable news operations. And one of Wendy's largest franchisees has filed for Chapter 11 bankruptcy. Here's Tammy Trujillo.
7: Meritage Hospitality Group, which operates 314 Wendy's across 15 states, filed in federal bankruptcy court and says it owes Wendy's nearly $25 million. The company says same-store sales fell more than 11% in the final quarter of 2025, while its average beef costs jumped nearly 19% from a year earlier. Meritage says it plans to restructure and could close or sell underperforming restaurants, but is trying to preserve jobs and keep its restaurants operating. The company has over 8,000 employees and says it will continue honoring Wendy's gift cards, loyalty programs, and employee benefits during the bankruptcy process.
4: I'm Monica Nelson with your consumer and business news.
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15: Secretary of State Marco Rubio says President Trump remains open to a deal with Iran. Rubio's comments came a day after the president threatened to annihilate Iran while speaking to world leaders at the United Nations General Assembly.
12: For him, the Iranian issue is not a political issue. It is the fact that for generations now, for almost 50 years, every American president and frankly, every country in the world, for the most part, agrees that Iran can never have a nuclear weapon. But ultimately, no one ever does anything about it.
15: Rubio cautioned there would be big problems if Iran keeps pushing for nuclear weapons. An emergency hearing is set for later today related to President Trump banning certain media outlets from the White House. A lawsuit was filed by CNN, MS Now, and Politico that seeks to restore their access after Trump barred them from covering his events. Yesterday, in a court filing, the Justice Department said the president has the authority to restrict major news organizations from access, citing national security concerns. That's politics. I'm Wendy Swanson.
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24: Millions of Americans are using GLP-1 weight loss drugs, but now some are suing the manufacturers of these drugs over a condition leading to sudden vision loss.
19: When we have rapid changes in blood sugar in people who have type 2 diabetes, which we use these medications for, that they can have issues with blurry vision or even an increase in something called diabetic retinopathy.
24: That's Dr. Crystal Tamora of Common Spirit St. Anthony North Hospital in Denver. She says there's a small risk of the sudden and oftentimes permanent vision loss from the medicine, but overall, she says, the benefits continue to outweigh the risk. Very large breasts could play a role in chronic migraines. Researchers at Wake Forest University of Medicine in North Carolina found that women diagnosed with unusually large, heavy breasts were 40% more likely to have the condition and 50% more likely to have sleep apnea. Health update, I'm Sarah Lee Kessler.
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0: After her team fell behind to the Indiana Fever by as many as 29 points in the first half Tuesday night, Minnesota Lynx head coach Cheryl Reeves sat some of her starters for the second half and accepted a 96-77 loss. The Lynx still clinched the top seed in the WNBA playoffs because the Golden State Valkyries fell to the Portland Fire in overtime. For more women's sports stories, subscribe to Good Game with Sarah Spain on iHeart Podcast.
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16: President Trump is changing the name of artificial intelligence to superintelligence. He made the comment while addressing the United Nations General Assembly on Tuesday.
6: From this point forward, all of United States documents and hopefully the world's will be changed to use the much more accurate term super as opposed to artificial. So it's superintelligence.
16: Trump said the U.S. will not stifle the growth of the technology. He added that the Justice Department will rein it in if necessary. Trump has thrown his support behind AI as others have brought up concerns about the technology, including doomsday scenarios. Texas Governor Greg Abbott, once a cheerleader for data centers from companies like Google, is hitting the brakes, ordering environmental regulators to halt all permits related to data centers. And a Waymo was filmed driving through a Denver farmer's market while merchants were setting up. This happened on Sunday morning. The robo-taxi slowly followed a vendor's vehicle through one side of the market and out the other. Tech Report, I'm Mark Mayfield.
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5: Ella Langley's Choose in Texas is making history.
16: The song set the all-time record for most weeks spent by a single at number one on the Billboard Hot 100 chart. It made it to the top 23 times, breaking Mariah Carey's all-time record for weeks at number one for All I Want for Christmas Is You. Altogether now, the track has been charting for 48 weeks. Langley also picked up 9 nominations for the CMAs, with the song earning 3. I'm Mark Mayfield.
5: A Nashville judge grants Dolly Parton's estate a restraining order against the late singer's nephew and former head of security, Brian Seaver.
7: Seaver was fired from his position last week, and a lawsuit filed Tuesday accuses him of violent threats, intimidation, and attempted extortion. The lawsuit was filed by the company Parton set up to protect her interests. It says Seaver vowed to destroy Parton's entire brand and start a podcast attacking her brand partnerships. The lawsuit goes on to say Seaver, who's an Army veteran, has described himself as a military contractor, invoked his experience, access to weapons, and his capacity for violence while demanding money. Seaver told TMZ that he did make some of the alleged statements in private conversation, but that they weren't threats and his words are being taken out of context. I'm Tammy Trujillo.
5: And Giada De Laurentiis has been 86th from Dancing with the Stars. Guillermo Rodriguez, Taylor Hansen, and Julia Stiles are still among the stars in the running for the Mirrorball. That's entertainment. I'm Daria Albinger.
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3: An emergency hearing related to President Trump banning some media outlets from the White House is set for today. A lawsuit was filed by CNN, MSNBC, and Politico that seeks to restore their access after Trump barred them from covering his events. Chinese President Xi Jinping arrives in Washington, D.C. today for his first visit in 10 years. Nick Harper reports that President Trump is scheduled to meet with him during his visit and discuss trade, AI, and Taiwan.
11: This summit coming just weeks before that midterms election. Now, of course, midterm elections are normally focused very much on domestic issues. And Donald Trump is facing pressure from voters who want the cost of living to be brought down. The cost of living that has been increased by Donald Trump's conflict against Iran.
3: It will be the leader's second face-to-face meeting this year. Trump and Xi last met in May in Beijing. A wide range of protests are planned during Benjamin Netanyahu's visit to New York City tomorrow to address the UN, Sarah Lee Kessler reports.
14: Expat Israelis plan to protest in Union Square against the prime minister's domestic policies. Leftist Jewish groups will demonstrate at Dag Hammarskjöld Plaza across from the UN against Israel's actions in Gaza and the West Bank. And a coalition of anti-Zionist groups backed by the Palestinian Youth Movement, the Democratic Socialists of America, and other organizations is planning to march from Bryant Park to the UN, demanding that Netanyahu be brought to justice for genocide. Mayor Mamdani has called Netanyahu a war criminal, while Netanyahu has accused Mamdani of supporting terrorists. I'm Sarah Lee Kessler.
3: Harvey Weinstein has been sentenced to 15 years after being convicted of sexual assault in New York. Weinstein sexually assaulted a former production assistant at his Manhattan apartment in 2006. The sentencing comes after years of legal battles that resulted in an overturned conviction and retrials. He will now face resentencing in California for raping and sexually assaulting a woman at an L.A. hotel in 2013. I'm Chris Caraggio. President Trump is changing the name of artificial intelligence to superintelligence. He made the comment yesterday addressing the UN General Assembly.
6: From this point forward, all of United States documents and hopefully the world's will be changed to use the much more accurate term super as opposed to artificial. So it's super intelligence.
3: Trump said the U.S. will not stifle the growth of the technology. He added that the Justice Department will rein it in if necessary. Trump has thrown his support behind AI as others have brought up concerns about the technology, including doomsday scenarios. A second potential measles exposure has been reported in Philadelphia. According to health officials, an individual with measles passed through the Philadelphia International Airport on September 13th and did not leave the premises. This reported case comes after a recent exposure that occurred at Children's Hospital of Philadelphia on September 11th. As of Friday, nearly 770 cases have been recorded across Pennsylvania so far this year, including 150 hospitalizations and 4 measles-related deaths. Across the U.S., measles cases have surpassed 3,000 so far in 2026. The looks-maxing personality, known as Clavicular, is being charged with rape in Massachusetts. Here's Mark Mayfield.
16: That's according to online court records. 20-year-old Braden Peters faces charges including one count of rape, one count of drugging someone for sexual intercourse, and one count of procuring liquor for someone under 21 years old. Records say the alleged offenses occurred in May of 2025. The Bulwark first reported the charges. A representative for Clavicular, Mitchell Jackson, said the outlet was exaggerating in its report and that Clavicular has not been served with an arrest warrant.
3: A Nashville judge has granted Dolly Parton's estate a temporary restraining order against the late singer's nephew. Brian Seaver was fired from his position as head of security last week, and a lawsuit filed Tuesday accuses him of violent threats, intimidation, and attempted extortion. Seaver told TMZ that his words are being taken out of context. I'm Chris Garagio.
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7: Heavy rain and flooding are the biggest concerns across New Mexico and the southern high plains. Tropical moisture and a strong upper-level system will produce numerous showers and thunderstorms, with the heaviest rain focused across central and eastern New Mexico. Flash flooding could become dangerous in some areas. Those storms will spread into Arizona, especially the eastern and northern parts of the state, where increasing moisture will bring more widespread showers and thunderstorms with heavy rain and localized flash flooding a possibility. Nevada will be much drier with sunshine and temperatures into the 90s. The Ohio Valley, Mid-Atlantic, and Appalachians will see showers and thunderstorms with locally heavy rain. The Midwest and Northeast remain cooler with temperatures staying in the 70s. Warm and humid throughout the South as the mercury reaches the low 90s. Mostly dry weather throughout California with temperatures in the 60s along the coast into the upper 80s inland. Central California will see temperatures top out in the low 90s. And there's a mix of sun and clouds throughout the Pacific Northwest and temperatures mainly in the 70s. That's your national forecast. I'm Tammy Trujillo.
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4: As expected today, the news that Jackson Dart, the Giants quarterback, is expected to have that season-ending surgery on his knee. The Carolina Panthers have put running back Jonathan Brooks on injured reserve. He'll miss at least 6 weeks after undergoing core muscle surgery today. The Panthers, in need of running back help, are bringing in Austin Eckler for a workout. The Rays won the American League East after topping the Yankees last night. Manager Kevin Cash on his team's accomplishment while getting a little champagne bath from his players.
10: Yeah, just proud of him, really proud of him. And that, you know, I reminded Yandy that if he's going to pull out his tomahawk T-bone, we've got three more bites to take out of it. But just incredibly impressed with this group. Yeah! Not anymore, but yeah. Very impressed, proud of the group, the staff, everybody.
4: It's the Rays' first division title since 2021. That's sports. I'm Frank Garrity.
21: A new record high for the national average of diesel prices, hitting $6.51 a gallon, due in large part to the conflict in Iran. Most farm equipment is powered by diesel, as are the trucks getting products to market, pushing up prices for ag communities. One congressman, Cliff Bentz, says the focus is on preventing Iran from getting a nuclear weapon.
22: If we went over and tried to do a blockade and they have a nuclear weapon, how do you think that would work? Not well.
21: Fertilizer prices are also impacted by the war, in addition to the trade war with Canada. A $12 billion farmer relief package was approved in December. Another bailout is stalled in the Senate. And Paramount Skydance and a dozen states are settling a lawsuit that aimed to block its $110 billion merger with Warner Brothers Discovery. California Attorney General Rob Bonta said Paramount made several concessions in the deal.
23: Paramount is required to move production back to the United States by spending, as a floor, at least $300 million more each year in domestic production, in jobs and economic activity, and productions right here in this country.
21: The settlement removes a major block to closing one of the largest media mergers in history. It will see two of Hollywood's biggest film studios combine, along with two streaming services and two of the largest cable news operations. And one of Wendy's largest franchisees has filed for Chapter 11 bankruptcy. Here's Tammy Trujillo.
7: Meritage Hospitality Group, which operates 314 Wendy's across 15 states, filed in federal bankruptcy court and says it owes Wendy's nearly $25 million. The company says same-store sales fell more than 11% in the final quarter of 2025, while its average beef costs jumped nearly 19% from a year earlier. Meritage says it plans to restructure and could close or sell underperforming restaurants, but is trying to preserve jobs and keep its restaurants operating. The company has over 8,000 employees and says it will continue honoring Wendy's gift cards, loyalty programs, and employee benefits during the bankruptcy process.
21: I'm Monica Nelson with your consumer and business news.
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0: Secretary of State Marco Rubio says President Trump remains open to a deal with Iran. Rubio's comments came a day after the president threatened to annihilate Iran while speaking to world leaders at the United Nations General Assembly.
12: For him, the Iranian issue is not a political issue. It is the fact that for generations now, for almost 50 years, every American president and frankly, every country in the world, for the most part, agrees that Iran can never have a nuclear weapon. But ultimately, no one ever does anything about it.
0: Rubio cautioned there would be big problems if Iran keeps pushing for nuclear weapons. An emergency hearing is set for later today related to President Trump banning certain media outlets from the White House. A lawsuit was filed by CNN, MS Now, and Politico that seeks to restore their access after Trump barred them from covering his events. Yesterday, in a court filing, the Justice Department said the president has the authority to restrict major news organizations from access, citing national security concerns. That's politics. I'm Wendy Swanson.
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18: Millions of Americans are using GLP-1 weight loss drugs, but now some are suing the manufacturers of these drugs over a condition leading to sudden vision loss.
19: When we have rapid changes in blood sugar in people who have type 2 diabetes, which we use these medications for, that they can have issues with blurry vision or even an increase in something called diabetic retinopathy.
18: That's Dr. Crystal Tamura of Common Spirit St. Anthony North Hospital in Denver. She says there's a small risk of the sudden and oftentimes permanent vision loss from the medicine, but overall, she says, the benefits continue to outweigh the risk. Very large breasts could play a role in chronic migraines. Researchers at Wake Forest University of Medicine in North Carolina found that women diagnosed with unusually large, heavy breasts were 40% more likely to have the condition and 50% more likely to have sleep apnea. Health update, I'm Sarah Lee Kessler.
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0: After her team fell behind to the Indiana Fever by as many as 29 points in the first half Tuesday night, Minnesota Lynx head coach Cheryl Reeves sat some of her starters for the second half and accepted a 96-77 loss. The Lynx still clinched the top seed in the WNBA playoffs because the Golden State Valkyries fell to the Portland Fire in overtime. For more women's sports stories, subscribe to Good Game with Sarah Spain on iHeart Podcast.
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16: President Trump is changing the name of artificial intelligence to superintelligence. He made the comment while addressing the United Nations General Assembly on Tuesday.
6: From this point forward, all of United States documents and hopefully the world's will be changed to use the much more accurate term super as opposed to artificial. So it's super intelligence.
16: Trump said the U.S. will not stifle the growth of the technology. He added that the Justice Department will rein it in if necessary. Trump has thrown his support behind AI as others have brought up concerns about the technology, including doomsday scenarios. Texas Governor Greg Abbott, once a cheerleader for data centers from companies like Google, is hitting the brakes, ordering environmental regulators to halt all permits related to data centers. And a Waymo was filmed driving through a Denver farmer's market while merchants were setting up. This happened on Sunday morning. The robotaxi slowly followed a vendor's vehicle through one side of the market and out the other. Tech Report, I'm Mark Mayfield.
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1: Ella Langley's Choose in Texas is making history.
3: The cowboy always finds a way to leave, drinking Jack all by myself. He's choosing Texas, I can tell.
16: The song set the all-time record for most weeks spent by a single at number one on the Billboard Hot 100 chart. It made it to the top 23 times, breaking Mariah Carey's all-time record for weeks at number one for All I Want for Christmas Is You. Altogether now, the track has been charting for 48 weeks. Langley also picked up 9 nominations for the CMAs, with the song earning 3. I'm Mark Mayfield.
1: A Nashville judge grants Dolly Parton's estate a restraining order against the late singer's nephew and former head of security, Brian Seaver.
7: Seaver was fired from his position last week, and a lawsuit filed Tuesday accuses him of violent threats, intimidation, and attempted extortion. The lawsuit was filed by the company Parton set up to protect her interests. It says Seaver vowed to destroy Parton's entire brand and start a podcast attacking her brand partnerships. The lawsuit goes on to say Seaver, who's an Army veteran, has described himself as a military contractor, invoked his experience, access

0: their access after Trump barred them from covering his events. Chinese President Xi Jinping arrives in Washington, D.C. today for his first visit in 10 years. Nick Harper reports that President Trump is scheduled to meet with him during his visit and discuss trade, AI, and Taiwan.
1: This summit coming just weeks before that midterms election. Now, of course, midterm elections are normally focused very much on domestic issues. And Donald Trump is facing pressure from voters who want the cost of living to be brought down. The cost of living that has been increased by Donald Trump's conflict against Iran.
0: It will be the leader's second face-to-face meeting this year. Trump and Xi last met in May in Beijing. A wide range of protests are planned during Benjamin Netanyahu's visit to New York City tomorrow to address the UN, Sarah Lee Kessler reports.
2: Expat Israelis plan to protest in Union Square against the prime minister's domestic policies. Leftist Jewish groups will demonstrate at Dag Hammarskjöld Plaza across from the UN against Israel's actions in Gaza and the West Bank. And a coalition of anti-Zionist groups backed by the Palestinian Youth Movement, the Democratic Socialists of America, and other organizations is planning to march from Bryant Park to the UN, demanding that Netanyahu be brought to justice for genocide. Mayor Mamdani has called Netanyahu a war criminal, while Netanyahu has accused Mamdani of supporting terrorists. I'm Sarah Lee Kessler.
0: Harvey Weinstein has been sentenced to 15 years after being convicted of sexual assault in New York. Weinstein sexually assaulted a former production assistant at his Manhattan apartment in 2006. The sentencing comes after years of legal battles that resulted in an overturned conviction and retrials. He will now face resentencing in California for raping and sexually assaulting a woman at an L.A. hotel in 2013. I'm Chris Caraggio. President Trump is changing the name of artificial intelligence to super intelligence. He made the comment yesterday addressing the UN General Assembly.
3: From this point forward, all of United States documents and hopefully the world's will be changed to use the much more accurate term super as opposed to artificial. So it's super intelligence.
0: Trump said the U.S. will not stifle the growth of the technology. He added that the Justice Department will rein it in if necessary. Trump has thrown his support behind AI as others have brought up concerns about the technology, including doomsday scenarios. A second potential measles exposure has been reported in Philadelphia. According to health officials, an individual with measles passed through the Philadelphia International Airport on September 13th and did not leave the premises. This reported case comes after a recent exposure that occurred at Children's Hospital of Philadelphia on September 11th. As of Friday, nearly 770 cases have been recorded across Pennsylvania so far this year, including 150 hospitalizations and four measles-related deaths. Across the U.S., measles cases have surpassed 3,000 so far in 2026. The looks-maxing personality, known as Clavicular, is being charged with rape in Massachusetts. Here's Mark Mayfield.
4: That's according to online court records. 20-year-old Braden Peters faces charges including one count of rape, one count of drugging someone for sexual intercourse, and one count of procuring liquor for someone under 21 years old. Records say the alleged offenses occurred in May of 2025. The Bulwark first reported the charges. A representative for Clavicular, Mitchell Jackson, said the outlet was exaggerating in its report and that Clavicular has not been served with an arrest warrant.
0: A Nashville judge has granted Dolly Parton's estate a temporary restraining order against the late singer's nephew. Brian Seaver was fired from his position as head of security last week, and a lawsuit filed Tuesday accuses him of violent threats, intimidation, and attempted extortion. Seaver told TMZ that his words are being taken out of context. I'm Chris Garashio.
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6: Heavy rain and flooding are the biggest concerns across New Mexico and the southern high plains. Tropical moisture and a strong upper-level system will produce numerous showers and thunderstorms, with the heaviest rain focused across central and eastern New Mexico. Flash flooding could become dangerous in some areas. Those storms will spread into Arizona, especially the eastern and northern parts of the state, where increasing moisture will bring more widespread showers and thunderstorms with heavy rain and localized flash flooding a possibility. Nevada will be much drier with sunshine and temperatures into the 90s. The Ohio Valley, Mid-Atlantic, and Appalachians will see showers and thunderstorms with locally heavy rain. The Midwest and Northeast remain cooler with temperatures staying in the 70s. Warm and humid throughout the South as the mercury reaches the low 90s. Mostly dry weather throughout California with temperatures in the 60s along the coast into the upper 80s inland. Central California will see temperatures top out in the low 90s. And there's a mix of sun and clouds throughout the Pacific Northwest and temperatures mainly in the 70s. That's your national forecast. I'm Tammy Trujillo.
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7: The Tampa Bay Rays in taking game two of their day-night doubleheader against the Yankees on Tuesday wrapped up the

0: AL East and home field throughout the American League Championship Series. Despite a loss to the Phillies, the Brewers locked up home field in the National League Division Series. Carolina Panthers running back Jonathan Brooks undergoing core muscle surgery today, and he's expected to miss a minimum of 6 weeks. Carolina tight end Darren Waller, meanwhile, who said when he joined the team, the playbook reminded him of a foreign language, is now getting used to it.
1: That was probably for like 4 days. You put in extra, like I said, out of my my tight end coach Pat, he's putting in a lot of extra, at least like an hour and a half extra meetings. And then once you see like, oh, they just label these things different words, but being in different families of West Coast offenses and similar concepts, it's like, oh, this is just called something different. I know how the whole concept works.
0: Waller with 5 catches, 2 for touchdowns so far. That's sports. I'm Frank Aird.
2: A new record high for the national average of diesel prices, hitting $6.51 a gallon, due in large part to the conflict in Iran. Most farm equipment is powered by diesel, as are the trucks getting products to market, pushing up prices for ag communities. One congressman, Cliff Bentz, says the focus is on preventing Iran from getting a nuclear weapon.
3: If we went over and tried to do a blockade and they have a nuclear weapon, how do you think that would work? Not well.
2: Fertilizer prices are also impacted by the war, in addition to the trade war with Canada. A $12 billion farmer relief package was approved in December. Another bailout is stalled in the Senate. In Paramount, Skydance and a dozen states are settling a lawsuit that aimed to block its $110 billion merger with Warner Brothers Discovery. California Attorney General Rob Bonta said Paramount made several concessions in the deal.
4: Paramount is required to move production back to the United States by spending, as a floor, at least $300 million more each year in domestic production, in jobs and economic activity, and productions right here in this country.
2: The settlement removes a major block to closing one of the largest media mergers in history. It will see two of Hollywood's biggest film studios combine, along with two streaming services and two of the largest cable news operations. And one of Wendy's largest franchisees has filed for Chapter 11 bankruptcy. Here's Tammy Trujillo.
5: Meritage Hospitality Group, which operates 314 Wendy's across 15 states, filed in federal bankruptcy court and says it owes Wendy's nearly $25 million. The company says same-store sales fell more than 11% in the final quarter of 2025, while its average beef costs jumped nearly 19% from a year earlier. Meritage says it plans to restructure and could close or sell underperforming restaurants, but is trying to preserve jobs and keep its restaurants operating. The company has over 8,000 employees and says it will continue honoring Wendy's gift cards, loyalty programs, and employee benefits during the bankruptcy process.
2: I'm Monica Nelson with your consumer and business news.
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6: 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The latest in politics.
12: Secretary of State Marco Rubio says President Trump remains open to a deal with Iran. Rubio's comments came a day after the president threatened to annihilate Iran while speaking to world leaders at the United Nations General Assembly.
13: For him, the Iranian issue is not a political issue. It is the fact that for generations now, for almost 50 years, every American president and frankly every country in the world, for the most part, agrees that Iran can never have a nuclear weapon. But ultimately, no one ever does anything about it.
12: Rubio cautioned there would be big problems if Iran keeps pushing for nuclear weapons. An emergency hearing is set for later today related to President Trump banning certain media outlets from the White House. A lawsuit was filed by CNN, MS Now, and Politico that seeks to restore their access after Trump barred them from covering his events. Yesterday, in a court filing, the Justice Department said the president has the authority to restrict major news organizations from access, citing national security concerns. That's politics. I'm Wendy Swanson.
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18: Millions of Americans are using GLP-1 weight loss drugs, but now some are suing the manufacturers of these drugs over a condition leading to sudden vision loss.
19: When we have rapid changes in blood sugar in people who have type 2 diabetes, which we use these medications for, that they can have issues with blurry vision or even an increase in something called diabetic retinopathy.
18: That's Dr. Crystal Tamora of Common Spirit St. Anthony North Hospital in Denver. She says there's a small risk of the sudden and oftentimes permanent vision loss from the medicine, but overall, she says, the benefits continue to outweigh the risk. Very large breasts could play a role in chronic migraines. Researchers at Wake Forest University of Medicine in North Carolina found that women diagnosed with unusually large, heavy breasts were 40% more likely to have the condition and 50% more likely to have sleep apnea. Health update, I'm Sarah Lee Kessler.
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20: After her team fell behind to the Indiana Fever by as many as 29 points in the first half Tuesday night, Minnesota Lynx head coach Cheryl Reeves sat some of her starters for the second half and accepted a 96-77 loss. The Lynx still clinched the top seed in the WNBA playoffs because the Golden State Valkyries fell to the Portland Fire in overtime. 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
28: President Trump is changing the name of artificial intelligence to superintelligence. He made the comment while addressing the United Nations General Assembly on Tuesday.
29: From this point forward, all of United States documents and hopefully the world's will be changed to use the much more accurate term super as opposed to artificial. So it's super intelligence.
28: Trump said the U.S. will not stifle the growth of the technology. He added that the Justice Department will rein it in if necessary. Trump has thrown his support behind AI as others have brought up concerns about the technology, including doomsday scenarios. Texas Governor Greg Abbott, once a cheerleader for data centers from companies like Google, is hitting the brakes, ordering environmental regulators to halt all permits related to data centers. And a Waymo was filmed driving through a Denver farmer's market while merchants were setting up. This happened on Sunday morning. The robo-taxi slowly followed a vendor's vehicle through one side of the market and out the other. Tech Report, I'm Mark Mayfield.
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0: Ella Langley's Choose in Texas is making history.
1: A cowboy always finds a way to leave, drinking Jack all by myself. He's choosing Texas, I can tell.
28: The song set the all-time record for most weeks spent by a single at number one on the Billboard Hot 100 chart. It made it to the top 23 times, breaking Mariah Carey's all-time record for weeks at number one for All I Want for Christmas Is You. Altogether now, the track has been charting for 48 weeks. Langley also picked up 9 nominations for the CMAs, with the song earning 3. I'm Mark Mayfield.
0: A Nashville judge grants Dolly Parton's estate a restraining order against the late singer's nephew and former head of security, Brian Seaver.
2: Seaver was fired from his position last week, and a lawsuit filed Tuesday accuses him of violent threats, intimidation, and attempted extortion. The lawsuit was filed by the company Parton set up to protect her interests. It says Seaver vowed to destroy Parton's entire brand and start a podcast attacking her brand partnerships. The lawsuit goes on to say Seaver, who's an Army veteran, has described himself as a military contractor, invoked his experience, access to weapons, and his capacity for violence while demanding money. Seaver told TMZ that he did make some of the alleged statements in private conversation, but that they weren't threats and his words are being taken out of context. I'm Tammy Trujillo.
0: And Giada De Laurentiis has been 86th from Dancing with the Stars. Guillermo Rodriguez, Taylor Hanson, and Julia Stiles are still among the stars in the running for the Mirror Ball. That's entertainment. I'm Daria Albinger.
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9: An emergency hearing related to President Trump banning some media outlets from the White House is set for today. A lawsuit was filed by CNN, MSNBC, and Politico that seeks to restore their access after Trump barred them from covering his events. Chinese President Xi Jinping arrives in Washington, D.C. today for his first visit in 10 years. Nick Harper reports that President Trump is scheduled to meet with him during his visit and discuss trade, AI, and Taiwan.
17: This summit coming just weeks before that midterms election. Now, of course, midterm elections are normally focused very much on domestic issues. And Donald Trump is facing pressure from voters who want the cost of living to be brought down. The cost of living that has been increased by Donald Trump's conflict against Iran.
9: It will be the leader's second face-to-face meeting this year. Trump and Xi last met in May in Beijing. A wide range of protests are planned during Benjamin Netanyahu's visit to New York City tomorrow to address the UN, Sarah Lee Kessler reports.
30: Expat Israelis plan to protest in Union Square against the prime minister's domestic policies. Leftist Jewish groups will demonstrate at Dag Hammarskjöld Plaza across from the UN against Israel's actions in Gaza and the West Bank. And a coalition of anti-Zionist groups backed by the Palestinian Youth Movement, the Democratic Socialists of America, and other organizations is planning to march from Bryant Park to the UN, demanding that Netanyahu be brought to justice for genocide. Mayor Mamdani has called Netanyahu a war criminal, while Netanyahu has accused Mamdani of supporting terrorists. I'm Sarah Lee Kessler.
9: Harvey Weinstein has been sentenced to 15 years after being convicted of sexual assault in New York. Weinstein sexually assaulted a former production assistant at his Manhattan apartment in 2006. The sentencing comes after years of legal battles that resulted in an overturned conviction and retrials. He will now face resentencing in California for raping and sexually assaulting a woman at an L.A. hotel in 2013.
1: I'm Chris Karagi.
9: President Trump is changing the name of artificial intelligence to superintelligence. He made the comment yesterday addressing the UN General Assembly.
29: From this point forward, all of United States documents and hopefully the world's will be changed to use the much more accurate term super as opposed to artificial. So it's super intelligence.
9: Trump said the U.S. will not stifle the growth of the technology. He added that the Justice Department will rein it in if necessary. Trump has thrown his support behind AI as others have brought up concerns about the technology, including doomsday scenarios. A second potential measles exposure has been reported in Philadelphia. According to health officials, an individual with measles passed through the Philadelphia International Airport on September 13th and did not leave the premises. This reported case comes after a recent exposure that occurred at Children's Hospital of Philadelphia on September 11th. As of Friday, nearly 770 cases have been recorded across Pennsylvania so far this year, including 150 hospitalizations and four measles-related deaths. Across the U.S., measles cases have surpassed 3,000 so far in 2026. The looks maxing personality known as Clavicular is being charged with rape in Massachusetts. Here's Mark Mayfield.
28: That's according to online court records. 20-year-old Braden Peters faces charges including one count of rape, one count of drugging someone for sexual intercourse, and one count of procuring liquor for someone under 21 years old. Records say the alleged offenses occurred in May of 2025. The Bulwark first reported the charges. A representative for Clavicular, Mitchell Jackson, said the outlet was exaggerating in its report and that Clavicular has not been served with an arrest warrant.
9: A Nashville judge has granted Dolly Parton's estate a temporary restraining order against the late singer's nephew. Brian Seaver was fired from his position as head of security last week, and a lawsuit filed Tuesday accuses him of violent threats, intimidation, and attempted extortion. Seaver told TMZ that his words are being taken out of context. I'm Chris Garaccio.
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2: Heavy rain and flooding are the biggest concerns across New Mexico and the southern high plains. Tropical moisture and a strong upper-level system will produce numerous showers and thunderstorms, with the heaviest rain focused across central and eastern New Mexico. Flash flooding could become dangerous in some areas. Those storms will spread into Arizona, especially the eastern and northern parts of the state, where increasing moisture will bring more widespread showers and thunderstorms with heavy rain and localized flash flooding a possibility. Nevada will be much drier with sunshine and temperatures into the 90s. The Ohio Valley, Mid-Atlantic, and Appalachians will see showers and thunderstorms with locally heavy rain. The Midwest and Northeast remain cooler with temperatures staying in the 70s. Warm and humid throughout the South as the mercury reaches the low 90s. Mostly dry weather throughout California with temperatures in the 60s along the coast into the upper 80s inland. Central California will see temperatures top out in the low 90s. And there's a mix of sun and clouds throughout the Pacific Northwest and temperatures mainly in the 70s. That's your national forecast. I'm Tammy Trujillo.
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10: The Tampa Bay Rays in taking game two of their day-night doubleheader against the Yankees on Tuesday wrapped up the AL East and home field throughout the American League Championship Series. Despite a loss to the Phillies, the Brewers locked up home field in the National League Division Series. Carolina Panthers running back Jonathan Brooks undergoing core muscle surgery today, and he's expected to miss a minimum of 6 weeks. Carolina tight end Darren Waller, meanwhile, who said when he joined the team, the playbook reminded him of a foreign language, is now getting used to it.
11: That was probably for like 4 days. You put in extra, like I said, my tight end coach Pat, he put in a lot of extra, at least like an hour and a half extra meetings. And then once you see like, oh, they just label these things different words, but being in different families of West Coast offenses and similar concepts, it's like, oh, this is just called something different. I know how the whole concept works.
10: Waller with 5 catches, 2 for touchdowns so far. That's sports. I'm Frank Aaron.
0: A new record high for the national average of diesel prices, hitting $6.51 a gallon, due in large part to the conflict in Iran. Most farm equipment is powered by diesel, as are the trucks getting products to market, pushing up prices for ag communities. One congressman, Cliff Bentz, says the focus is on preventing Iran from getting a nuclear weapon.
12: If we went over and tried to do a blockade and they have a nuclear weapon, how do you think that would work? Not well. Fertilizer prices are also impacted by the war, in addition to the trade war with Canada. A $12 billion farmer relief package was approved in December. Another bailout is stalled in the Senate. In Paramount Skydance, and a dozen states are settling a lawsuit that aimed to block its $110 billion merger with Warner Brothers Discovery. California Attorney General Rob Bonta said Paramount made several concessions in the deal.
13: Paramount is required to move production back to the United States by spending, as a floor, at least $300 million more each year in domestic production, in jobs and economic activity, and productions right here in this country.
12: The settlement removes a major block to closing one of the largest media mergers in history. It will see two of Hollywood's biggest film studios combine, along with two streaming services and two of the largest cable news operations. And one of Wendy's largest franchisees has filed for Chapter 11 bankruptcy. Here's Tammy Trujillo.
2: Meritage Hospitality Group, which operates 314 Wendy's across 15 states, filed in federal bankruptcy court and says it owes Wendy's nearly $25 million. The company says same-store sales fell more than 11% in the final quarter of 2025, while its average beef costs jumped nearly 19% from a year earlier. Meritage says it plans to restructure and could close or sell underperforming restaurants, but is trying to preserve jobs and keep its restaurants operating. The company has over 8,000 employees and says it will continue honoring Wendy's gift cards, loyalty programs, and employee benefits during the bankruptcy process.
12: I'm Monica Nelson with your consumer and business news.
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15: Secretary of State Marco Rubio says President Trump remains open to a deal with Iran. Rubio's comments came a day after the president threatened to annihilate Iran while speaking to world leaders at the United Nations General Assembly.
16: For him, the Iranian issue is not a political issue. It is the fact that for generations now, for almost 50 years, every American president and frankly every country in the world, for the most part, agrees that Iran can never have a nuclear weapon. But ultimately, no one ever does anything about it.
15: Rubio cautioned there would be big problems if Iran keeps pushing for nuclear weapons. An emergency hearing is set for later today related to President Trump banning certain media outlets from the White House. A lawsuit was filed by CNN, MS Now, and Politico that seeks to restore their access after Trump barred them from covering his events. Yesterday, in a court filing, the Justice Department said the president has the authority to restrict major news organizations from access, citing national security concerns. That's politics. I'm Wendy Swanson.
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20: Millions of Americans are using GLP-1 weight loss drugs, but now some are suing the manufacturers of these drugs over a condition leading to sudden vision loss.
21: When we have rapid changes in blood sugar in people who have type 2 diabetes, which we use these medications for, that they can have issues with blurry vision or even an increase in something called diabetic retinopathy.
1: That's Dr. Crystal Tamora of Common Spirit St. Anthony North Hospital in Denver. She says there's a small risk of the sudden and oftentimes permanent vision loss from the medicine, but overall, she says, the benefits continue to outweigh the risk. Very large breasts could play a role in chronic migraines. Researchers at Wake Forest University of Medicine in North Carolina found that women diagnosed with unusually large, heavy breasts were 40% more likely to have the condition and 50% more likely to have sleep apnea. Health update, I'm Sarah Lee Kessler.
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7: After her team fell behind to the Indiana Fever by as many as 29 points in the first half Tuesday night, Minnesota Lynx head coach Cheryl Reeves sat some of her starters for the second half and accepted a 96-77 loss. The Lynx still clinched the top seed in the WNBA playoffs because the Golden State Valkyries fell to the Portland Fire in overtime. 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
28: President Trump is changing the name of artificial intelligence to superintelligence. He made the comment while addressing the United Nations General Assembly on Tuesday.
29: From this point forward, all of United States documents and hopefully the world's will be changed to use the much more accurate term super as opposed to artificial. So it's super intelligence.
28: Trump said the U.S. will not stifle the growth of the technology. He added that the Justice Department will rein it in if necessary. Trump has thrown his support behind AI as others have brought up concerns about the technology, including doomsday scenarios. Texas Governor Greg Abbott, once a cheerleader for data centers from companies like Google, is hitting the brakes, ordering environmental regulators to halt all permits related to data centers. And a Waymo was filmed driving through a Denver farmer's market while merchants were setting up. This happened on Sunday morning. The robo-taxi slowly followed a vendor's vehicle through one side of the market and out the other. Tech Report, I'm Mark Mayfield.
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0: Ella Langley's Choose in Texas is making history.
17: A cowboy always finds a way to leave, drinking Jack all by myself. He's choosing Texas, I can tell.
28: The song set the all-time record for most weeks spent by a single at number one on the Billboard Hot 100 chart. It made it to the top 23 times, breaking Mariah Carey's all-time record for weeks at number one for All I Want for Christmas Is You. Altogether now, the track has been charting for 48 weeks. Langley also picked up 9 nominations for the CMAs, with the song earning 3. I'm Mark Mayfield.
0: A Nashville judge grants Dolly Parton's estate a restraining order against the late singer's nephew and former head of security, Brian Seaver.
2: Seaver was fired from his position last week, and a lawsuit filed Tuesday accuses him of violent threats, intimidation, and attempted extortion. The lawsuit was filed by the company Parton set up to protect her interests. It says Seaver vowed to destroy Parton's entire brand and start a podcast attacking her brand partnerships. The lawsuit goes on to say Seaver, who's an Army veteran, has described himself as a military contractor, invoked his experience, access to weapons, and his capacity for violence while demanding money. Seaver told TMZ that he did make some of the alleged statements in private conversation, but that they weren't threats and his words are being taken out of context. I'm Tammy Trujillo.
0: And Giada De Laurentiis has been 86th from Dancing with the Stars. Guillermo Rodriguez, Taylor Hansen, and Julia Stiles are still among the stars in the running for the Mirrorball. That's entertainment. I'm Daria Albinger.
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10: An emergency hearing is set for later today related to President Trump banning CNN, MSNBC, and Politico from the White House. A lawsuit was filed by the media outlets that seeks to restore their access after Trump barred them from covering his events. Chinese President Xi Jinping's first visit to Washington, D.C. in 10 years is set to start today. President Trump is scheduled to meet with him at the White House during his visit. The two leaders are expected to discuss trade and AI during their second face-to-face meeting this year. Secretary of State Marco Rubio says President Trump remains open to a deal with Iran. James Gooderson reports his comments come a day after President Trump told the UN General Assembly that he has a decision to make.
11: Should he make a deal with Iran, which would make it, in his words, a far greater country than before, or should he annihilate the Islamic Republic? Incredibly strong words to hear on the opening day of a General Assembly against with all the country's members watching on.
10: Speaking to reporters at the UN this morning, Rubio cautioned there would be big problems if Iran keeps pushing for nuclear weapons. Iran's president spoke today, saying Iran is ready for dialogue and diplomacy, but without accepting the language of force. The U.S. and Israeli delegations walked out as the Iranian president began his speech. The mother of a woman shot and killed by an ICE agent in Minnesota says she voted for President Trump.
13: The shooting in Minneapolis earlier this year was caught on video and prompted a nationwide discussion on the Trump administration's immigration efforts. Her mother, Donna Ganger, spoke during a public forum hosted by two congressional Democrats. She said she's a registered Republican and voted for Trump, thinking ICE officers were meant to protect U.S. citizens, but now says it appears the White House's immigration efforts are determined to disregard our country's constitutional rules and values.
10: There have been multiple injuries to quarterbacks so far here early in this NFL season, and today the New York Giants found out that Jackson Dart's knee injury is a season ender. Multiple sources say he'll undergo surgery after getting hurt early in Monday's loss to the Rams. I'm Chris Caraggio. The U.S. Supreme Court is not intervening for now in a custody battle between a surrogate and a California couple over a five-week-old child. Tammy Trujillo has the latest.
2: Surrogate McKenna West gave birth to a boy in Texas because of the laws there surrounding birth and parental rights. She'd asked the court in an emergency appeal to stay a California order recognizing the couple as the child's parents. Justice Elena Kagan denied the request for emergency relief Tuesday without providing her reasoning. West sought a conservatorship over the child in an effort to have a say in the boy's treatment for a life-threatening heart condition. West originally refused the couple's request to have an abortion and now says she doesn't believe the couple will provide the life-saving care he needs. The couple disputes that, and the child's doctor testified they have agreed to treatment.
10: The lawyer for the juror who caused a mistrial in the Lindsey Clancy murder case is blasting a defense request to investigate his client. Attorney Edward Palczyk said yesterday that questioning his client would undermine protections for jury deliberations. A hearing on the defense request is scheduled for September 29th. Royal Caribbean says it plans to acquire a 50% stake in Sandals Resorts International. The $3 billion deal would grow the cruise line's position in land-based vacations. The deal would put Sandals 20 resorts, which operate under the Sandals and Beaches brands across the Caribbean, into Royal Caribbean's portfolio. The deal is expected to close early next year. The American Veterinarian Medical Association says there are close to 53 million households in the country that have at least one cat, and they all need names. Perhaps yours made the list. Bree Tennis with the top 10.
3: celebration of Happy Cat Month, U.S. News and World Report has researched and ranked the most popular cat names coast to coast. This is their third year of compiling names, and they use data from Fletch Pet Insurance Company for the rankings. Luna came in as the number one cat name, followed by Milo at number two, Bella, Leo, and Kitty. But all cats come to that. Oreo, Oliver, Lucy, Shadow, and Simba rounded out the top 10.
10: I'm Chris Caraccio.
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2: Heavy rain and flooding are the biggest concerns across New Mexico and the southern high plains. Tropical moisture and a strong upper-level system will produce numerous showers and thunderstorms, with the heaviest rain focused across central and eastern New Mexico. Flash flooding could become dangerous in some areas. Those storms will spread into Arizona, especially the eastern and northern parts of the state, where increasing moisture will bring more widespread showers and thunderstorms with heavy rain and localized flash flooding a possibility. Nevada will be much drier with sunshine and temperatures into the 90s. The Ohio Valley, Mid-Atlantic, and Appalachians will see showers and thunderstorms with locally heavy rain. The Midwest and Northeast remain cooler with temperatures staying in the 70s. Warm and humid throughout the South as the mercury reaches the low 90s. Mostly dry weather throughout California with temperatures in the 60s along the coast into the upper 80s inland. Central California will see temperatures top out in the low 90s. And there's a mix of sun and clouds throughout the Pacific Northwest and temperatures mainly in the 70s. That's your national forecast. I'm Tammy Trujillo.
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4: While his ACL is intact, Giants quarterback Jackson Dart will undergo season-ending surgery on his knee. The Colts placing wide receiver Alec Pierce on injured reserve in order to give him time to rehab his heel injury. Despite a very disappointing defeat to the Packers on Sunday, New York Jets coach Aaron Glenn is trying to take some positives for his team.
5: There's a number of things that I am encouraged about when it comes to how we played that game. There was a way that we wanted to play that game, and I felt like we dictated that game for the most part, all the way up until about 8 minutes into the fourth quarter. And we have to make sure we can close the door and finish those type of games.
4: The Jets pay a visit to the Lions on Sunday. New York Rangers forward Adam Sikora's second NHL season will be delayed by injury. He'll miss 4 to 5 months with a lower body injury suffered against the Devils Monday night. ESPN college basketball analyst Chris Spatola has passed away. He was 47. That's sports. I'm Frank Arid.
0: A new record high for the national average of diesel prices, hitting $6.51 a gallon, due in large part to the conflict in Iran. Most farm equipment is powered by diesel, as are the trucks getting products to market, pushing up prices for ag communities. One congressman, Cliff Bent, says the focus is on preventing Iran from getting a nuclear weapon.
12: If we went over and tried to do a blockade and they have a nuclear weapon, how do you think that would work? Not well.
0: Fertilizer prices are also impacted by the war, in addition to the trade war with Canada. A $12 billion farmer relief package was approved in December. Another bailout is stalled in the Senate. And Paramount Skydance and a dozen states are settling a lawsuit that aimed to block its $110 billion merger with Warner Brothers Discovery. California Attorney General Rob Bonta said Paramount made several concessions in the deal.
22: Paramount is required to move production back to the United States by spending, as a floor, at least $300 million more each year in domestic production, in jobs and economic activity, and productions right here in this country.
0: The settlement removes a major block to closing one of the largest media mergers in history. It will see two of Hollywood's biggest film studios combine, along with two streaming services and two of the largest cable news operations. And one of Wendy's largest franchisees has filed for Chapter 11 bankruptcy. Here's Tammy Trujillo.
2: Meritage Hospitality Group, which operates 314 Wendy's across 15 states, filed in federal bankruptcy court and says it owes Wendy's nearly $25 million. The company says same-store sales fell more than 11% in the final quarter of 2025, while its average beef costs jumped nearly 19% from a year earlier. Meritage says it plans to restructure and could close or sell underperforming restaurants, but is trying to preserve jobs and keep its restaurants operating. The company has over 8,000 employees and says it will continue honoring Wendy's gift cards, loyalty programs, and employee benefits during the bankruptcy process.
0: I'm Monica Nelson with your consumer and business news.
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19: Secretary of State Marco Rubio says President Trump remains open to a deal with Iran. Rubio's comments came a day after the president threatened to annihilate Iran while speaking to world leaders at the United Nations General Assembly.
20: For him, the Iranian issue is not a political issue. It is the fact that for generations now, for almost 50 years, every American president and frankly, every country in the world, for the most part, agrees that Iran can never have a nuclear weapon. But ultimately, no one ever does anything about it.
19: Rubio cautioned there would be big problems if Iran keeps pushing for nuclear weapons. An emergency hearing is set for later today related to President Trump banning certain media outlets from the White House. A lawsuit was filed by CNN, MS Now, and Politico that seeks to restore their access after Trump barred them from covering his events. Yesterday, in a court filing, the Justice Department said the president has the authority to restrict major news organizations from access, citing national security concerns. That's politics. I'm Wendy Swanson.
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1: Millions of Americans are using GLP-1 weight loss drugs, but now some are suing the manufacturers of these drugs over a condition leading to sudden vision loss.
21: When we have rapid changes in blood sugar in people who have type 2 diabetes, which we use these medications for, that they can have issues with blurry vision or even an increase in something called diabetic retinopathy.
1: That's Dr. Crystal Tamora of Common Spirit St. Anthony North Hospital in Denver. She says there's a small risk of the sudden and oftentimes permanent vision loss from the medicine, but overall, she says, the benefits continue to outweigh the risk. Very large breasts could play a role in chronic migraines. Researchers at Wake Forest University of Medicine in North Carolina found that women diagnosed with unusually large, heavy breasts were 40% more likely to have the condition and 50% more likely to have sleep apnea. Health update, I'm Sarah Lee Kessler.
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7: After her team fell behind to the Indiana Fever by as many as 29 points in the first half Tuesday night, Minnesota Lynx head coach Cheryl Reeves sat some of her starters for the second half and accepted a 96-77 loss. The Lynx still clinched the top seed in the WNBA playoffs because the Golden State Valkyries fell to the Portland Fire in overtime. 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
28: President Trump is changing the name of artificial intelligence to superintelligence. He made the comment while addressing the United Nations General Assembly on Tuesday.
29: From this point forward, all of United States documents and hopefully the world's will be changed to use the much more accurate term super as opposed to artificial. So it's super intelligence.
28: Trump said the U.S. will not stifle the growth of the technology. He added that the Justice Department will rein it in if necessary. Trump has thrown his support behind AI as others have brought up concerns about the technology, including doomsday scenarios. Texas Governor Greg Abbott, once a cheerleader for data centers from companies like Google, is hitting the brakes, ordering environmental regulators to halt all permits related to data centers. And a Waymo was filmed driving through a Denver farmer's market while merchants were setting up. This happened on Sunday morning. The robo-taxi slowly followed a vendor's vehicle through one side of the market and out the other. Tech Report, I'm Mark Mayfield.
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0: Ella Langley's Choose in Texas is making history.
3: A cowboy always finds a way to leave, drinking Jack all by myself. He's choosing Texas, I can tell.
28: The song set the all-time record for most weeks spent by a single at number one on the Billboard Hot 100 chart. It made it to the top 23 times, breaking Mariah Carey's all-time record for weeks at number one for All I Want for Christmas Is You. Altogether now, the track has been charting for 48 weeks. Langley also picked up 9 nominations for the CMAs, with the song earning 3. I'm Mark Mayfield.
0: A Nashville judge grants Dolly Parton's estate a restraining order against the late singer's nephew and former head of security, Brian Seaver.
2: Seaver was fired from his position last week, and a lawsuit filed Tuesday accuses him of violent threats, intimidation, and attempted extortion. The lawsuit was filed by the company Parton set up to protect her interests. It says Seaver vowed to destroy Parton's entire brand and start a podcast attacking her brand partnerships. The lawsuit goes on to say Seaver, who's an Army veteran, has described himself as a military contractor, invoked his experience, access to weapons, and his capacity for violence while demanding money. Seaver told TMZ that he did make some of the alleged statements in private conversation, but that they weren't threats and his words are being taken out of context. I'm Tammy Trujillo.
0: And Giada De Laurentiis has been 86th from Dancing with the Stars. Guillermo Rodriguez, Taylor Hansen, and Julia Stiles are still among the stars in the running for the Mirror Ball. That's entertainment. I'm Daria Albinger.
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14: An emergency hearing is set for later today related to President Trump banning CNN, MSNBC, and Politico from the White House. A lawsuit was filed by the media outlets that seeks to restore their access after Trump barred them from covering his events. Chinese President Xi Jinping's first visit to Washington, D.C. in 10 years is set to start today. President Trump is scheduled to meet with him at the White House during his visit. The two leaders are expected to discuss trade and AI during their second face-to-face meeting this year. Secretary of State Marco Rubio says President Trump remains open to a deal with Iran. James Gooderson reports his comments come a day after President Trump told the U.N. General Assembly that he has a decision to make.
17: Should he make a deal with Iran, which would make it, in his words, a far greater country than before, or should he annihilate the Islamic Republic? Incredibly strong words to hear on the opening day of a General Assembly against with all the country's members watching on.
14: Speaking to reporters at the UN this morning, Rubio cautioned there would be big problems if Iran keeps pushing for nuclear weapons. Iran's president spoke today, saying Iran is ready for dialogue and diplomacy, but without accepting the language of force. The U.S. and Israeli delegations walked out as the Iranian president began his speech. The mother of a woman shot and killed by an ICE agent in Minnesota says she voted for President Trump.
15: The shooting in Minneapolis earlier this year was caught on video and prompted a nationwide discussion on the Trump administration's immigration efforts. Her mother, Donna Ganger, spoke during a public forum hosted by two congressional Democrats. She said she's a registered Republican and voted for Trump, thinking ICE officers were meant to protect U.S. citizens, but now says it appears the White House's immigration efforts are determined to disregard our country's constitutional rules and values.
14: There have been multiple injuries to quarterbacks so far here early in this NFL season, and today the New York Giants found out that Jackson Dart's knee injury is a season ender. Multiple sources say he'll undergo surgery after getting hurt early in Monday's loss to the Rams. I'm Chris Caraggio. The U.S. Supreme Court is not intervening for now in a custody battle between a surrogate and a California couple over a five-week-old child. Tammy Trujillo has the latest.
2: Surrogate McKenna West gave birth to a boy in Texas because of the laws there surrounding birth and parental rights. She'd asked the court in an emergency appeal to stay a California order recognizing the couple as the child's parents. Justice Elena Kagan denied the request for emergency relief Tuesday without providing her reasoning. West sought a conservatorship over the child in an effort to have a say in the boy's treatment for a life-threatening heart condition. West originally refused the couple's request to have an abortion and now says she doesn't believe the couple will provide the life-saving care he needs. The couple disputes that, and the child's doctor testified they have agreed to treatment.
14: The lawyer for the juror who caused a mistrial in the Lindsey Clancy murder case is blasting a defense request to investigate his client. Attorney Edward Palczyk said yesterday that questioning his client would undermine protections for jury deliberations. A hearing on the defense request is scheduled for September 29th. Royal Caribbean says it plans to acquire a 50% stake in Sandals Resorts International. The $3 billion deal would grow the cruise line's position in land-based vacations. The deal would put Sandals' 20 resorts, which operate under the Sandals and Beaches brands across the Caribbean, into Royal Caribbean's portfolio. The deal is expected to close early next year. The American Veterinarian Medical Association says there are close to 53 million households in the country that have at least one cat, and they all need names. Perhaps yours made the list. Bree Tennis with the top 10.
16: Celebration of Happy Cat Month, U.S. News and World Report has researched and ranked the most popular cat names coast to coast. This is their third year of compiling names, and they use data from Fletch Pet Insurance Company for the rankings. Luna came in as the number one cat name, followed by Milo at number two, Bella, Leo, and Kitty. But all cats come to that. Oreo, Oliver, Lucy, Shadow, and Simba rounded out the top 10.
14: I'm Chris Caraggio.
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2: Heavy rain and flooding are the biggest concerns across New Mexico and the southern high plains. Tropical moisture and a strong upper-level system will produce numerous showers and thunderstorms, with the heaviest rain focused across central and eastern New Mexico. Flash flooding could become dangerous in some areas. Those storms will spread into Arizona, especially the eastern and northern parts of the state, where increasing moisture will bring more widespread showers and thunderstorms with heavy rain and localized flash flooding a possibility. Nevada will be much drier with sunshine and temperatures into the 90s. The Ohio Valley, Mid-Atlantic, and Appalachians will see showers and thunderstorms with locally heavy rain. The Midwest and Northeast remain cooler with temperatures staying in the 70s. Warm and humid throughout the South as the mercury reaches the low 90s. Mostly dry weather throughout California with temperatures in the 60s along the coast into the upper 80s inland. Central California will see temperatures top out in the low 90s. And there's a mix of sun and clouds throughout the Pacific Northwest and temperatures mainly in the 70s. That's your national forecast. I'm Tammy Trujillo.
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18: While his ACL is intact, Giants quarterback Jackson Dart will undergo season-ending surgery on his knee. The Colts placing wide receiver Alec Pierce on injured reserve in order to give him time to rehab his heel injury. Despite a very disappointing defeat to the Packers on Sunday, New York Jets coach Aaron Glenn is trying to take some positives for his team.
19: There's a number of things that I am encouraged about when it comes to how we played that game. There was a way that we wanted to play that game, and I felt like we dictated that game for the most part, all the way up until about 8 minutes into the fourth quarter. And we have to make sure we can close the door and finish those type of games.
18: The Jets pay a visit to the Lions on Sunday. New York Rangers forward Adam Sikora's second NHL season will be delayed by injury. He'll miss 4 to 5 months with a lower body injury suffered against the Devils Monday night. ESPN college basketball analyst Chris Spatola has passed away. He was 47. That's sports. I'm Frank Aaron.
0: A new record high for the national average of diesel prices, hitting $6.51 a gallon, due in large part to the conflict in Iran. Most farm equipment is powered by diesel, as are the trucks getting products to market, pushing up prices for ag communities. One congressman, Cliff Bentz, says the focus is on preventing Iran from getting a nuclear weapon.
1: If we went over and tried to do a blockade and they have a nuclear weapon, how do you think that would work? Not well.
0: Fertilizer prices are also impacted by the war, in addition to the trade war with Canada. A $12 billion farmer relief package was approved in December. Another bailout is stalled in the Senate. And Paramount Skydance and a dozen states are settling a lawsuit that aimed to block its $110 billion merger with Warner Brothers Discovery. California Attorney General Rob Bonta said Paramount made several concessions in the deal.
7: Paramount is required to move production back to the United States by spending, as a floor, at least $300 million more each year in domestic production, in jobs and economic activity, and productions right here in this country.
0: The settlement removes a major block to closing one of the largest media mergers in history. It will see two of Hollywood's biggest film studios combine, along with two streaming services and two of the largest cable news operations. And one of Wendy's largest franchisees has filed for Chapter 11 bankruptcy. Here's Tammy Trujillo.
2: Meritage Hospitality Group, which operates 314 Wendy's across 15 states, filed in federal bankruptcy court and says it owes Wendy's nearly $25 million. The company says same-store sales fell more than 11% in the final quarter of 2025, while its average beef costs jumped nearly 19% from a year earlier. Meritage says it plans to restructure and could close or sell underperforming restaurants, but is trying to preserve jobs and keep its restaurants operating. The company has over 8,000 employees and says it will continue honoring Wendy's gift cards, loyalty programs, and employee benefits during the bankruptcy process.
0: I'm Monica Nelson with your consumer and business news.
6: 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Neither do we. 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
8: Hey, weekend warriors. How's a little trail therapy sound right now? Hop in. Let's go for a ride in the Nissan Armada Pro 4X. Tune out all those work emails and turn up that twin-turbo V6 engine. Instead of letting the kids...

0: there would be big problems if Iran keeps pushing for nuclear weapons. An emergency hearing is set for later today related to President Trump banning certain media outlets from the White House. A lawsuit was filed by CNN, MS Now, and Politico that seeks to restore their access after Trump barred them from covering his events. Yesterday, in a court filing, the Justice Department said the president has the authority to restrict major news organizations from access, citing national security concerns. That's politics. I'm Wendy Swanson.
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5: Millions of Americans are using GLP-1 weight loss drugs, but now some are suing the manufacturers of these drugs over a condition leading to sudden vision loss.
6: When we have rapid changes in blood sugar in people who have type 2 diabetes, which we use these medications for, that they can have issues with blurry vision or even an increase in something called diabetic retinopathy.
5: That's Dr. Crystal Tamura of Common Spirit St. Anthony North Hospital in Denver. She says there's a small risk of the sudden and oftentimes permanent vision loss from the medicine, but overall, she says, the benefits continue to outweigh the risk. Very large breasts could play a role in chronic migraines. Researchers at Wake Forest University of Medicine in North Carolina found that women diagnosed with unusually large, heavy breasts were 40% more likely to have the condition and 50% more likely to have sleep apnea. Health update, I'm Sarah Lee Kessler.
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7: After her team fell behind to the Indiana Fever by as many as 29 points in the first half Tuesday night, Minnesota Lynx head coach Cheryl Reeves sat some of her starters for the second half and accepted a 96-77 loss. The Lynx still clinched the top seed in the WNBA playoffs because the Golden State Valkyries fell to the Portland Fire in overtime. 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
12: President Trump is changing the name of artificial intelligence to superintelligence. He made the comment while addressing the United Nations General Assembly on Tuesday.
13: From this point forward, all of United States documents and hopefully the world's will be changed to use the much more accurate term super as opposed to artificial. So it's super intelligence.
12: Trump said the U.S. will not stifle the growth of the technology. He added that the Justice Department will rein it in if necessary. Trump has thrown his support behind AI as others have brought up concerns about the technology, including doomsday scenarios. Texas Governor Greg Abbott, once a cheerleader for data centers from companies like Google, is hitting the brakes, ordering environmental regulators to halt all permits related to data centers. And a Waymo was filmed driving through a Denver farmer's market while merchants were setting up. This happened on Sunday morning. The robo-taxi slowly followed a vendor's vehicle through one side of the market and out the other. Tech Report, I'm Mark Mayfield.

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1: Ella Langley's Choosing Texas is making history.
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3: The song set the all-time record for most weeks spent by a single at number one on the Billboard Hot 100 chart. It made it to the top 23 times, breaking Mariah Carey's all-time record for weeks at number one for All I Want for Christmas Is You. Altogether now, the track has been charting for 48 weeks. Langley also picked up 9 nominations for the CMAs, with the song earning 3. I'm Mark Mayfield.
1: A Nashville judge grants Dolly Parton's estate a restraining order against the late singer's nephew and former head of security, Brian Seaver.
4: Seaver was fired from his position last week, and a lawsuit filed Tuesday accuses him of violent threats, intimidation, and attempted extortion. The lawsuit was filed by the company Parton set up to protect her interests. It says Seaver vowed to destroy Parton's entire brand and start a podcast attacking her brand partnerships. The lawsuit goes on to say Seaver, who's an Army veteran, has described himself as a military contractor, invoked his experience, access to weapons, and his capacity for violence while demanding money. Seaver told TMZ that he did make some of the alleged statements in private conversation, but that they weren't threats and his words are being taken out of context. I'm Tammy Trujillo.
1: And Giada De Laurentiis has been 86th from Dancing with the Stars. Guillermo Rodriguez, Taylor Hansen, and Julia Stiles are still among the stars in the running for the Mirror Ball. That's entertainment. I'm Daria Albinger.
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9: An emergency hearing is set for later today related to President Trump banning CNN, MSNBC, and Politico from the White House. A lawsuit was filed by the media outlets that seeks to restore their access after Trump barred them from covering his events. Chinese President Xi Jinping's first visit to Washington, D.C. in 10 years is set to start today. President Trump is scheduled to meet with him at the White House during his visit. The two leaders are expected to discuss trade and AI during their second face-to-face meeting this year. Secretary of State Marco Rubio says President Trump remains open to a deal with Iran. James Gooderson reports his comments come a day after President Trump told the UN General Assembly that he has a decision to make.
10: Should he make a deal with Iran, which would make it, in his words, a far greater country than before, or should he annihilate the Islamic Republic? Incredibly strong words to hear on the opening day of a General Assembly against with all the country's members watching on.
9: Speaking to reporters at the UN this morning, Rubio cautioned there would be big problems if Iran keeps pushing for nuclear weapons. Iran's president spoke today, saying Iran is ready for dialogue and diplomacy, but without accepting the language of force. The U.S. and Israeli delegations walked out as the Iranian president began his speech. The mother of a woman shot and killed by an ICE agent in Minnesota says she voted for President Trump.
11: The shooting in Minneapolis earlier this year was caught on video and prompted a nationwide discussion on the Trump administration's immigration efforts. Her mother, Donna Ganger, spoke during a public forum hosted by two congressional Democrats. She said she's a registered Republican and voted for Trump, thinking ICE officers were meant to protect U.S. citizens, but now says it appears the White House's immigration efforts are determined to disregard our country's constitutional rules and values.
9: There have been multiple injuries to quarterbacks so far here early in this NFL season, and today the New York Giants found out that Jackson Dart's knee injury is a season ender. Multiple sources say he'll undergo surgery after getting hurt early in Monday's loss to the Rams. I'm Chris Caraggio. The U.S. Supreme Court is not intervening for now in a custody battle between a surrogate and a California couple over a five-week-old child. Tammy Trujillo has the latest.
4: Surrogate McKenna West gave birth to a boy in Texas because of the laws there surrounding birth and parental rights. She'd asked the court in an emergency appeal to stay a California order recognizing the couple as the child's parents. Justice Elena Kagan denied the request for emergency relief Tuesday without providing her reasoning. West sought a conservatorship over the child in an effort to have a say in the boy's treatment for a life-threatening heart condition. West originally refused the couple's request to have an abortion and now says she doesn't believe the couple will provide the life-saving care he needs. The couple disputes that, and the child's doctor testified they have agreed to treatment.
9: The lawyer for the juror who caused a mistrial in the Lindsey Clancy murder case is blasting a defense request to investigate his client. Attorney Edward Palczyk said yesterday that questioning his client would undermine protections for jury deliberations. A hearing on the defense request is scheduled for September 29th. Royal Caribbean says it plans to acquire a 50% stake in Sandals Resorts International. The $3 billion deal would grow the cruise line's position in land-based vacations. The deal would put Sandals' 20 resorts, which operate under the Sandals and Beaches brands across the Caribbean, into Royal Caribbean's portfolio. The deal is expected to close early next year. The American Veterinarian Medical Association says there are close to 53 million households in the country that have at least one cat, and they all need names. Perhaps yours made the list. Bree Tennis with the top 10.
12: Celebration of Happy Cat Month, U.S. News and World Report has researched and ranked the most popular cat names coast to coast. This is their third year of compiling names, and they use data from Fletch Pet Insurance Company for the rankings. Luna came in as the number one cat name, followed by Milo at number two, Bella, Leo, and Kitty. But all cats come to that. Oreo, Oliver, Lucy, Shadow, and Simba rounded out the top 10.
9: I'm Chris Caraggio.
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4: Heavy rain and flooding are the biggest concerns across New Mexico and the southern high plains. Tropical moisture and a strong upper-level system will produce numerous showers and thunderstorms, with the heaviest rain focused across central and eastern New Mexico. Flash flooding could become dangerous in some areas. Those storms will spread into Arizona, especially the eastern and northern parts of the state, where increasing moisture will bring more widespread showers and thunderstorms with heavy rain and localized flash flooding a possibility. Nevada will be much drier with sunshine and temperatures into the 90s. The Ohio Valley, Mid-Atlantic, and Appalachians will see showers and thunderstorms with locally heavy rain. The Midwest and Northeast remain cooler with temperatures staying in the 70s. Warm and humid throughout the South as the mercury reaches the low 90s. Mostly dry weather throughout California with temperatures in the 60s along the coast into the upper 80s inland. Central California will see temperatures top out in the low 90s. And there's a mix of sun and clouds throughout the Pacific Northwest and temperatures mainly in the 70s. That's your national forecast. I'm Tammy Trujillo.
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13: While his ACL is intact, Giants quarterback Jackson Dart will undergo season-ending surgery on his knee. The Colts placing wide receiver Alec Pierce on injured reserve in order to give him time to rehab his heel injury. Despite a very disappointing defeat to the Packers on Sunday, New York Jets coach Aaron Glenn is trying to take some positives for his team.
14: There's a number of things that I am encouraged about when it comes to how we played that game. There was a way that we wanted to play that game, and I felt like we dictated that game for the most part, all the way up until about 8 minutes into the fourth quarter. And we have to make sure we can close the door and finish those type of games.
13: The Jets pay a visit to the Lions on Sunday. New York Rangers forward Adam Sikora's second NHL season will be delayed by injury. He'll miss 4 to 5 months with a lower body injury suffered against the Devils Monday night. ESPN college basketball analyst Chris Spatola has passed away. He was 47. That's sports. I'm Frank Aaron.
1: A new record high for the national average of diesel prices, hitting $6.51 a gallon, due in large part to the conflict in Iran. Most farm equipment is powered by diesel, as are the trucks getting products to market, pushing up prices for ag communities. One congressman, Cliff Bentz, says the focus is on preventing Iran from getting a nuclear weapon.
15: If we went over and tried to do a blockade and they have a nuclear weapon, how do you think that would work? Not well.
1: Fertilizer prices are also impacted by the war, in addition to the trade war with Canada. A $12 billion farmer relief package was approved in December. Another bailout is stalled in the Senate. In Paramount, Skydance and a dozen states are settling a lawsuit that aimed to block its $110 billion merger with Warner Brothers Discovery. California Attorney General Rob Bonta said Paramount made several concessions in the deal.
16: Paramount is required to move production back to the United States by spending, as a floor, at least $300 million more each year in domestic production, in jobs and economic activity, and productions right here in this country.
1: The settlement removes a major block to closing one of the largest media mergers in history. It will see two of Hollywood's biggest film studios combine, along with two streaming services and two of the largest cable news operations. And one of Wendy's largest franchisees has filed for Chapter 11 bankruptcy. Here's Tammy Trujillo.
4: Meritage Hospitality Group, which operates 314 Wendy's across 15 states, filed in federal bankruptcy court and says it owes Wendy's nearly $25 million. The company says same-store sales fell more than 11% in the final quarter of 2025, while its average beef costs jumped nearly 19% from a year earlier. Meritage says it plans to restructure and could close or sell underperforming restaurants, but is trying to preserve jobs and keep its restaurants operating. The company has over 8,000 employees and says it will continue honoring Wendy's gift cards, loyalty programs, and employee benefits during the bankruptcy process.
1: I'm Monica Nelson with your consumer and business news.
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20: Secretary of State Marco Rubio says President Trump remains open to a deal with Iran. Rubio's comments came a day after the president threatened to annihilate Iran while speaking to world leaders at the United Nations General Assembly.
21: For him, the Iranian issue is not a political issue. It is the fact that for generations now, for almost 50 years, every American president and frankly, every country in the world, for the most part, agrees that Iran can never have a nuclear weapon. But ultimately, no one ever does anything about it.
20: Rubio cautioned there would be big problems if Iran keeps pushing for nuclear weapons. An emergency hearing is set for later today related to President Trump banning certain media outlets from the White House. A lawsuit was filed by CNN, MS Now, and Politico that seeks to restore their access after Trump barred them from covering his events. Yesterday, in a court filing, the Justice Department said the president has the authority to restrict major news organizations from access, citing national security concerns. That's politics. I'm Wendy Swanson.
0: Here's what's happening.
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26: Millions of Americans are using GLP-1 weight loss drugs, but now some are suing the manufacturers of these drugs over a condition leading to sudden vision loss.
27: When we have rapid changes in blood sugar in people who have type 2 diabetes, which we use these medications for, that they can have issues with blurry vision or even an increase in something called diabetic retinopathy.
2: That's Dr. Crystal Tamura of Common Spirit St. Anthony North Hospital in Denver. She says there's a small risk of the sudden and oftentimes permanent vision loss from the medicine, but overall, she says, the benefits continue to outweigh the risk. Very large breasts could play a role in chronic migraines. Researchers at Wake Forest University of Medicine in North Carolina found that women diagnosed with unusually large, heavy breasts were 40% more likely to have the condition and 50% more likely to have sleep apnea. Health update, I'm Sarah Lee Kessler.
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3: After her team fell behind to the Indiana Fever by as many as 29 points in the first half Tuesday night, Minnesota Lynx head coach Cheryl Reeves sat some of her starters for the second half and accepted a 96-77 loss. The Lynx still clinched the top seed in the WNBA playoffs because the Golden State Valkyries fell to the Portland Fire in overtime. For more women's sports stories, subscribe to Good Game with Sarah Spain on iHeart Podcast.
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28: President Trump is changing the name of artificial intelligence to superintelligence. He made the comment while addressing the United Nations General Assembly on Tuesday.
29: From this point forward, all of United States documents and hopefully the world's will be changed to use the much more accurate term super as opposed to artificial. So it's super intelligence.
28: Trump said the U.S. will not stifle the growth of the technology. He added that the Justice Department will rein it in if necessary. Trump has thrown his support behind AI as others have brought up concerns about the technology, including doomsday scenarios. Texas Governor Greg Abbott, once a cheerleader for data centers from companies like Google, is hitting the brakes, ordering environmental regulators to halt all permits related to data centers. And a Waymo was filmed driving through a Denver farmer's market while merchants were setting up. This happened on Sunday morning. The robotaxi slowly followed a vendor's vehicle through one side of the market and out the other. Tech Report, I'm Mark Mayfield.
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1: Ella Langley's Choose in Texas is making history.
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28: The song set the all-time record for most weeks spent by a single at number one on the Billboard Hot 100 chart. It made it to the top 23 times, breaking Mariah Carey's all-time record for weeks at number one for All I Want for Christmas Is You. Altogether now, the track has been charting for 48 weeks. Langley also picked up 9 nominations for the CMAs, with the song earning 3. I'm Mark Mayfield.
1: A Nashville judge grants Dolly Parton's estate a restraining order against the late singer's nephew and former head of security, Brian Seaver.
4: Seaver was fired from his position last week, and a lawsuit filed Tuesday accuses him of violent threats, intimidation, and attempted extortion. The lawsuit was filed by the company Parton set up to protect her interests. It says Seaver vowed to destroy Parton's entire brand and start a podcast attacking her brand partnerships. The lawsuit goes on to say Seaver, who's an Army veteran, has described himself as a military contractor, invoked his experience, access to weapons, and his capacity for violence while demanding money. Seaver told TMZ that he did make some of the alleged statements in private conversation, but that they weren't threats and his words are being taken out of context. I'm Tammy Trujillo.
1: And Giada De Laurentiis has been 86th from Dancing with the Stars. Guillermo Rodriguez, Taylor Hansen, and Julia Stiles are still among the stars in the running for the Mirrorball. That's an Entertainment. I'm Daria Albinger.
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12: An emergency hearing related to President Trump banning certain media outlets from the White House will happen soon. A lawsuit was filed by CNN, MS Now, and Politico to regain their access after Trump barred them from covering his events. In a court filing yesterday, the Justice Department said the president has the authority to restrict major news organizations from accessing certain areas of the White House, citing national security concerns. Chinese President Xi Jinping is set to begin his first visit to Washington, D.C. in 10 years. President Trump is scheduled to meet with him today at the White House. The two leaders are set to discuss trade and AI during their second face-to-face meeting this year. Disgraced former movie producer Harvey Weinstein has been sentenced to 15 years in New York State prison for sexual assault. Lizzie Rattabali reports.
13: Weinstein was convicted in June 2025 on criminal sex act charges for the 2006 assault of a former production assistant, Miriam Haley. In a victim statement, Haley said the assault caused devastating effects on her life and security. Weinstein also addressed the courtroom, denying the allegations while also apologizing to anyone he may have hurt with his actions. Judge Curtis Barber said the sentence will be followed by 5 years of supervised release and he must register as a sex offender. Weinstein, who has been dealing with health issues, is being held at the prison ward in Bellevue Hospital. In New York, I'm Lizzie Rattabali.
12: Weinstein will now face resentencing in California for raping and sexually assaulting a woman at an L.A. hotel in 2013. The cost of a Disney Plus subscription is going up. Monica Nelson with the numbers.
14: 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Meanwhile, the ad-supported tier going up to $12.49 a month, that's a 50-cent increase. This marks the fourth price hike in 4 years for Disney Plus. Existing subscribers will see the increase on their next monthly bill. I'm Monica Nelson.
12: I'm Chris Caraggio. The U.S. Supreme Court is not intervening for now in a custody battle between a surrogate and a California couple over a 5-week-old child. Tammy Trujillo has the latest.
4: Surrogate McKenna West gave birth to a boy in Texas because of the laws there surrounding birth and parental rights. She'd asked the court in an emergency appeal to stay a California order recognizing the couple as the child's parents. Justice Elena Kagan denied the request for emergency relief Tuesday without providing her reasoning. West sought a conservatorship over the child in an effort to have a say in the boy's treatment for a life-threatening heart condition. West originally refused the couple's request to have an abortion and now says she doesn't believe the couple will provide the life-saving care he needs. The couple disputes that and the child's doctor testified they have agreed to treatment.
12: The lawyer for the juror who caused a mistrial in the Lindsey Clancy murder case is blasting a defense request to investigate his client. Attorney Edward Palczyk said yesterday that questioning his client would undermine protections for jury deliberations. A hearing on the defense request is scheduled for September 29th. Royal Caribbean says it plans to acquire a 50% stake in Sandals Resorts International. The $3 billion deal would grow the cruise line's position in land-based vacations. The deal would put Sandals' 20 resorts, which operate under the Sandals and Beaches brands across the Caribbean, into Royal Caribbean's portfolio. The deal is expected to close early next year. The American Veterinarian Medical Association says there are close to 53 million households in the country that have at least one cat, and they all need names. Perhaps yours made the list. Bree Tennis with the top 10.
15: Celebration of Happy Cat Month, U.S. News and World Report has researched and ranked the most popular cat names coast to coast. This is their third year of compiling names, and they use data from Fletch Pet Insurance Company for the rankings. Luna came in as the number one cat name, followed by Milo at number two, Bella, Leo, and Kitty. But all cats come to that. Oreo, Oliver, Lucy, Shadow, and Simba rounded out the top 10.
12: I'm Chris Caraggio.
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4: Heavy rain and flooding are the biggest concerns across New Mexico and the southern high plains. Tropical moisture and a strong upper-level system will produce numerous showers and thunderstorms, with the heaviest rain focused across central and eastern New Mexico. Flash flooding could become dangerous in some areas. Those storms will spread into Arizona, especially the eastern and northern parts of the state, where increasing moisture will bring more widespread showers and thunderstorms with heavy rain and localized flash flooding a possibility. Nevada will be much drier with sunshine and temperatures into the 90s. The Ohio Valley, Mid-Atlantic, and Appalachians will see showers and thunderstorms with locally heavy rain. The Midwest and Northeast remain cooler with temperatures staying in the 70s. Warm and humid throughout the South as the mercury reaches the low 90s. Mostly dry weather throughout California with temperatures in the 60s along the coast into the upper 80s inland. Central California will see temperatures top out in the low 90s. And there's a mix of sun and clouds throughout the Pacific Northwest and temperatures mainly in the 70s. That's your national forecast. I'm Tammy Trujillo.
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16: While his ACL is intact, Giants quarterback Jackson Dart will undergo season-ending surgery on his knee. The Colts placing wide receiver Alec Pierce on injured reserve in order to give him time to rehab his heel injury. Despite a very disappointing defeat to the Packers on Sunday, New York Jets coach Aaron Glenn is trying to take some positives for his team.
17: There's a number of things that I am encouraged about when it comes to how we played that game. There was a way that we wanted to play that game, and I felt like we dictated that game for the most part, all the way up until about 8 minutes into the fourth quarter. And we have to make sure we can close the door and finish those type of games.
16: The Jets pay a visit to the Lions on Sunday. New York Rangers forward Adam Sikora's second NHL season will be delayed by injury. He'll miss 4 to 5 months with a lower body injury suffered against the Devils Monday night. ESPN college basketball analyst Chris Spatola has passed away. He was 47. That's sports. I'm Frank Aaron.
14: A new record high for the national average of diesel prices, hitting $6.51 a gallon, due in large part to the conflict in Iran. Most farm equipment is powered by diesel, as are the trucks getting products to market, pushing up prices for ag communities. One congressman, Cliff Bentz, says the focus is on preventing Iran from getting a nuclear weapon.
18: If we went over and tried to do a blockade and they have a nuclear weapon, how do you think that would work? Not well.
14: Fertilizer prices are also impacted by the war, in addition to the trade war with Canada. A $12 billion farmer relief package was approved in December. Another bailout is stalled in the Senate. In Paramount, Skydance and a dozen states are settling a lawsuit that aimed to block its $110 billion merger with Warner Brothers Discovery. California Attorney General Rob Bonta said Paramount made several concessions in the deal.
19: Paramount is required to move production back to the United States by spending, as a floor, at least $300 million more each year in domestic production, in jobs and economic activity, and productions right here in this country.
14: The settlement removes a major block to closing one of the largest media mergers in history. It will see two of Hollywood's biggest film studios combine, along with two streaming services and two of the largest cable news operations. And one of Wendy's largest franchisees has filed for Chapter 11 bankruptcy. Here's Tammy Trujillo.
4: Meritage Hospitality Group, which operates 314 Wendy's across 15 states, filed in federal bankruptcy court and says it owes Wendy's nearly $25 million. The company says same-store sales fell more than 11% in the final quarter of 2025, while its average beef costs jumped nearly 19% from a year earlier. Meritage says it plans to restructure and could close or sell underperforming restaurants, but is trying to preserve jobs and keep its restaurants operating. The company has over 8,000 employees and says it will continue honoring Wendy's gift cards, loyalty programs, and employee benefits during the bankruptcy process.
14: I'm Monica Nelson with your consumer and business news.
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3: Secretary of State Marco Rubio says President Trump remains open to a deal with Iran. Rubio's comments came a day after the president threatened to annihilate Iran while speaking to world leaders at the United Nations General Assembly.
5: For him, the Iranian issue is not a political issue. It is the fact that for generations now, for almost 50 years, every American president and frankly, every country in the world, for the most part, agrees that Iran can never have a nuclear weapon. But ultimately, no one ever does anything about it.
3: Rubio cautioned there would be big problems if Iran keeps pushing for nuclear weapons. An emergency hearing is set for later today related to President Trump banning certain media outlets from the White House. A lawsuit was filed by CNN, MS Now, and Politico that seeks to restore their access after Trump barred them from covering his events. Yesterday, in a court filing, the Justice Department said the president has the authority to restrict major news organizations from access, citing national security concerns. That's politics. I'm Wendy Swanson.
0: Here's what's happening.
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22: Millions of Americans are using GLP-1 weight loss drugs, but now some are suing the manufacturers of these drugs over a condition leading to sudden vision loss.
23: When we have rapid changes in blood sugar in people who have type 2 diabetes, which we use these medications for, that they can have issues with blurry vision or even an increase in something called diabetic retinopathy.
22: That's Dr. Crystal Tamura of Common Spirit St. Anthony North Hospital in Denver. She says there's a small risk of the sudden and oftentimes permanent vision loss from the medicine, but overall, she says, the benefits continue to outweigh the risk. Very large breasts could play a role in chronic migraines. Researchers at Wake Forest University of Medicine in North Carolina found that women diagnosed with unusually large, heavy breasts were 40% more likely to have the condition and 50% more likely to have sleep apnea. Health update, I'm Sarah Lee Kessler.
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14: After her team fell behind to the Indiana Fever by as many as 29 points in the first half Tuesday night, Minnesota Lynx head coach Cheryl Reeves sat some of her starters for the second half and accepted a 96-77 loss. The Lynx still clinched the top seed in the WNBA playoffs because the Golden State Valkyries fell to the Portland Fire in overtime. For more women's sports stories, subscribe to Good Game with Sarah Spain on iHeart Podcast.
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1: President Trump is changing the name of artificial intelligence to superintelligence. He made the comment while addressing the United Nations General Assembly on Tuesday.
29: From this point forward, all of United States documents and hopefully the world's will be changed to use the much more accurate term super as opposed to artificial. So it's super intelligence.
1: Trump said the U.S. will not stifle the growth of the technology. He added that the Justice Department will rein it in if necessary. Trump has thrown his support behind AI as others have brought up concerns about the technology, including doomsday scenarios. Texas Governor Greg Abbott, once a cheerleader for data centers from companies like Google, is hitting the brakes, ordering environmental regulators to halt all permits related to data centers. And a Waymo was filmed driving through a Denver farmer's market while merchants were setting up. This happened on Sunday morning. The robo-taxi slowly followed a vendor's vehicle through one side of the market and out the other. Tech Report, I'm Mark Mayfield.
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7: Ella Langley's Choosing Texas is making history.
8: 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He's choosing Texas, I can tell.
1: The song set the all-time record for most weeks spent by a single at number one on the Billboard Hot 100 chart. It made it to the top 23 times, breaking Mariah Carey's all-time record for weeks at number one for All I Want for Christmas Is You. Altogether now, the track has been charting for 48 weeks. Langley also picked up 9 nominations for the CMAs, with the song earning 3. I'm Mark Mayfield.
10: A Nashville judge grants Dolly Parton's estate a restraining order against the late singer's nephew and former head of security, Brian Seaver.
4: Seaver was fired from his position last week, and a lawsuit filed Tuesday accuses him of violent threats, intimidation, and attempted extortion. The lawsuit was filed by the company Parton set up to protect her interests. It says Seaver vowed to destroy Parton's entire brand and start a podcast attacking her brand partnerships. The lawsuit goes on to say Seaver, who's an Army veteran, has described himself as a military contractor, invoked his experience, access to weapons, and his capacity for violence while demanding money. Seaver told TMZ that he did make some of the alleged statements in private conversation, but that they weren't threats and his words are being taken out of context. I'm Tammy Trujillo.
10: And Giada De Laurentiis has been 86th from Dancing with the Stars. Guillermo Rodriguez, Taylor Hanson, and Julia Stiles are still among the stars in the running for the Mirrorball. That's entertainment. I'm Daria Albinger.
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15: An emergency hearing related to President Trump banning certain media outlets from the White House will happen soon. A lawsuit was filed by CNN, MS Now, and Politico to regain their access after Trump barred them from covering his events. In a court filing yesterday, the Justice Department said the president has the authority to restrict major news organizations from accessing certain areas of the White House, citing national security concerns. Chinese President Xi Jinping is set to begin his first visit to Washington, D.C. in 10 years. President Trump is scheduled to meet with him today at the White House. The two leaders are set to discuss trade and AI during their second face-to-face meeting this year. Disgraced former movie producer Harvey Weinstein has been sentenced to 15 years in New York State prison for sexual assault. Lizzie Rotabali reports.
26: Weinstein was convicted in June 2025 on criminal sex act charges for the 2006 assault of a former production assistant, Miriam Haley. In a victim statement, Haley said the assault caused devastating effects on her life and security. Weinstein also addressed the courtroom, denying the allegations while also apologizing to anyone he may have hurt with his actions. Judge Curtis Barber said the sentence will be followed by 5 years of supervised release and he must register as a sex offender. Weinstein, who has been dealing with health issues, is being held at the prison ward in Bellevue Hospital. In New York, I'm Lizzie Radabali.
15: Weinstein will now face resentencing in California for raping and sexually assaulting a woman at an L.A. hotel in 2013. The cost of a Disney Plus subscription is going up. Monica Nelson with the numbers.
14: Bloomberg reporting an ad-free premium subscription now costs $21.49 a month, a jump of $2.50. Meanwhile, the ad-supported tier going up to $12.49 a month. That's a 50-cent increase. This marks the fourth price hike in 4 years for Disney Plus. Existing subscribers will see the increase on their next monthly bill. I'm Monica Nelson.
15: I'm Chris Caraggio. The Trump administration is removing over 700,000 people from Obamacare because of alleged fraud. Vice President J.D. Vance and Medicaid Services Chief Dr. Oz made that announcement yesterday at the White House, saying the move would save the federal government over $2 billion. Anthropic is releasing a new AI model it claims is its safest yet. Tammy Trujillo reports.
4: The company revealed its new Opus 5.5, which it says is a faster, cheaper version of its flagship Claude AI model. It also says it's the safest AI and is less likely to take actions that can't be undone or act outside the limits it was given, nor will it answer questions about hacking, biology, and AI research or any requests that are flagged for misuse. Anthropic says Opus 5.5 will also cost 40% less to operate, with cheaper versions to be released in the next few weeks.
15: A military training plane crashed into the Pacific Ocean near Southern California's Morro Bay yesterday. The U.S. Coast Guard says the pilot, whose condition is unclear, was rescued by the Navy. The Hawk Hunter jet took off from Point Mugu Naval Station Tuesday night. The military hasn't yet found the jet or any wreckage. Officials are urging all boaters to be cautious while traveling near Morro Bay. Ella Langley's Choosin' Texas is making history. The song has set the all-time record for most weeks spent by a single at number one on the Billboard Hot 100 chart. It made it to the top 23 times, breaking Mariah Carey's all-time record for weeks at number one for All I Want for Christmas Is You. The track has been charting for 48 weeks altogether now. A new women's world record for solving a 3x3 Rubik's Cube has been set by a 6-year-old child in China, according to Chinese state broadcaster CCTV Monday. Speedcuber Lian Yunji broke the women's 3x3 average world record twice in 3 days at a pair of World Cube Association certified competitions in Wuhan and Guangzhou. She posted averages of 4.52 and 4.27 seconds, breaking her own record. CCTV added that Leanne is the first female speed cuber to average under 4.5 seconds. I'm Chris Caraggio.
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4: Heavy rain and flooding are the biggest concerns across New Mexico and the southern high plains. Tropical moisture and a strong upper-level system will produce numerous showers and thunderstorms, with the heaviest rain focused across central and eastern New Mexico. Flash flooding could become dangerous in some areas. Those storms will spread into Arizona, especially the eastern and northern parts of the state, where increasing moisture will bring more widespread showers and thunderstorms with heavy rain and localized flash flooding a possibility. Nevada will be much drier with sunshine and temperatures into the 90s. The Ohio Valley, Mid-Atlantic, and Appalachians will see showers and thunderstorms with locally heavy rain. The Midwest and Northeast remain cooler with temperatures staying in the 70s. Warm and humid throughout the South as the mercury reaches the low 90s. Mostly dry weather throughout California with temperatures in the 60s along the coast into the upper 80s inland. Central California will see temperatures top out in the low 90s. And there's a mix of sun and clouds throughout the Pacific Northwest and temperatures mainly in the 70s. That's your national forecast. I'm Tammy Trujillo.
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2: The Tampa Bay Rays needed just one win in their four-game series with the Yankees this week to wrap up the American League East, and they got that in the second game of their day-night doubleheader yesterday. In the celebration in the locker room post-game, Nick Martinez was asked, as somebody who just joined the team this season, when he knew they could do something special.
3: First Thursday trivia night in spring training, we had a big show out. A lot of guys showed up. I just spoke to the camaraderie this team has, man, and how much we're willing to play for each other and get together.
2: Martinez with 15 wins on the season. After moving into a tie for the AL West lead with the Rangers, the Astros now control their own destiny with 5 games to play. It will be season-ending surgery for Giants quarterback Jackson Dart. His ACL is okay, but there is damage to his MCL, PCL, and meniscus. And Carolina Panthers running back Jonathan Brooks will miss at least 6 weeks after undergoing core muscle surgery. That's sports. I'm Frank Aaron.
14: A new record high for the national average of diesel prices, hitting $6.51 a gallon, due in large part to the conflict in Iran. Most farm equipment is powered by diesel, as are the trucks getting products to market, pushing up prices for ag communities. One congressman, Cliff Bentz, says the focus is on preventing Iran from getting a nuclear weapon.
5: If we went over and tried to do a blockade and they have a nuclear weapon, how do you think that would work? Not well.
14: Fertilizer prices are also impacted by the war, in addition to the trade war with Canada. A $12 billion farmer relief package was approved in December. Another bailout is stalled in the Senate. In Paramount, Skydance and a dozen states are settling a lawsuit that aimed to block its $110 billion merger with Warner Brothers Discovery. California Attorney General Rob Bonta said Paramount made several concessions in the deal.
6: Paramount is required to move production back to the United States by spending, as a floor, at least $300 million more each year in domestic production, in jobs and economic activity, and productions right here in this country.
14: The settlement removes a major block to closing one of the largest media mergers in history. It will see two of Hollywood's biggest film studios combine, along with two streaming services and two of the largest cable news operations. And one of Wendy's largest franchisees has filed for Chapter 11 bankruptcy. Here's Tammy Trujillo.
4: Meritage Hospitality Group, which operates 314 Wendy's across 15 states, filed in federal bankruptcy court and says it owes Wendy's nearly $25 million. The company says same-store sales fell more than 11% in the final quarter of 2025, while its average beef costs jumped nearly 19% from a year earlier. Meritage says it plans to restructure and could close or sell underperforming restaurants, but is trying to preserve jobs and keep its restaurants operating. The company has over 8,000 employees and says it will continue honoring Wendy's gift cards, loyalty programs, and employee benefits during the bankruptcy process.
14: I'm Monica Nelson with your consumer and business news.
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16: Secretary of State Marco Rubio says President Trump remains open to a deal with Iran. Rubio's comments came a day after the president threatened to annihilate Iran while speaking to world leaders at the United Nations General Assembly.
17: For him, the Iranian issue is not a political issue. It is the fact that for generations now, for almost 50 years, every American president and frankly, every country in the world, for the most part, agrees that Iran can never have a nuclear weapon. But ultimately, no one ever does anything about it.
16: Rubio cautioned there would be big problems if Iran keeps pushing for nuclear weapons. An emergency hearing is set for later today related to President Trump banning certain media outlets from the White House. A lawsuit was filed by CNN, MS Now, and Politico that seeks to restore their access after Trump barred them from covering his events. Yesterday, in a court filing, the Justice Department said the president has the authority to restrict major news organizations from access, citing national security concerns. That's politics. I'm Wendy Swanson.
0: Here's what's happening.
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19: Millions.
9: millions of Americans are using GLP-1 weight loss drugs, but now some are suing the manufacturers of these drugs over a condition leading to sudden vision loss.
11: When we have rapid changes in blood sugar in people who have type 2 diabetes, which we use these medications for, that they can have issues with blurry vision or even an increase in something called diabetic retinopathy.
9: That's Dr. Crystal Tamora of Common Spirit St. Anthony North Hospital in Denver. She says there's a small risk of the sudden and oftentimes permanent vision loss from the medicine, but overall, she says, the benefits continue to outweigh the risk. Very large breasts could play a role in chronic migraines. Researchers at Wake Forest University of Medicine in North Carolina found that women diagnosed with unusually large, heavy breasts were 40% more likely to have the condition and 50% more likely to have sleep apnea. Health update, I'm Sarah Lee Kessler.
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19: After her team fell behind to the Indiana Fever by as many as 29 points in the first half Tuesday night, Minnesota Lynx head coach Cheryl Reeves sat some of her starters for the second half and accepted a 96-77 loss. The Lynx still clinched the top seed in the WNBA playoffs because the Golden State Valkyries fell to the Portland Fire in overtime. For more women's sports stories, subscribe to Good Game with Sarah Spain on iHeart Podcast.
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21: Anthropic is releasing a new AI model, Tammy Trujillo reports.
4: The company revealed its new Opus 5.5, which it says is a faster, cheaper version of its flagship Claude AI model. It also says it's the safest AI and is less likely to take actions that can't be undone or act outside the limits it was given, nor will it answer questions about hacking, biology, and AI research, or any requests that are flagged for misuse. Anthropic says Opus 5.5 will also cost 40% less to operate, with cheaper versions to be released in the next few weeks.
21: Meantime, OpenAI is releasing updated Sol and Luna models for GPT-6. The company says Sol will continue to be ideal for complex tasks like coding, while Luna will be able to handle less complex tasks like clerical work. And Waymo is rolling out robo-taxi service for kids 13 and older in Nashville. That program is already available in Phoenix, and Alphabet says the service requires approval from local regulators. Tech Report, I'm Matt Mattinson.
0: 24/7 News, the latest in entertainment.
26: Fresh off announcing a new single, Taylor Swift says she has even more music on the way. Swift revealing a deluxe version of her latest album will drop Friday. Her name was Kitty. The Life of a Showgirl, The Encore, will feature four new songs, including the previously announced Patient Zero. Suddenly making total sense of Patient Zero. Swift said the new songs were written when she went to Sweden to celebrate the success of the album last year. If you haven't been you. A Nashville judge granting Dolly Parton's estate a temporary restraining order against the late singer's nephew and former head of security, Brian Seaver.
14: Seaver was fired from his position last week, and a lawsuit filed Tuesday accuses him of violent threats, intimidation, and attempted extortion. The lawsuit, filed by the company Parton set up to protect her interests, says Seaver vowed to destroy Parton's entire brand. I'm Monica Nelson.
22: Come on!
26: A singer from Long Island getting a very big promotion.
10: John Tura better hope he can feel the noise because he's the new lead singer of Quiet Riot. The 23-year-old from Long Island beat out hundreds of other vocalists. Tura will replace Jizzy Pearl, who left the band to pursue other endeavors. I'm Daria Albinger.
1: Norwegian Cruise Line paying tribute to the late Whitney Houston. Whitney, a celebration of Whitney Houston, will feature the singer's biggest hits. The 45-minute show will have a live band, visuals, and performances. That's entertainment. I'm Jennifer Polsoni.
0: 24/7 News on iHeartRadio. 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
15: An emergency hearing related to President Trump banning certain media outlets from the White House will happen soon. A lawsuit was filed by CNN, MS Now, and Politico to regain their access after Trump barred them from covering his events. In a court filing yesterday, the Justice Department said the president has the authority to restrict major news organizations from access.

0: Odd. Vice President J.D. Vance and Medicaid Services Chief Dr. Oz made that announcement yesterday at the White House, saying the move would save the federal government over $2 billion. Anthropic is releasing a new AI model it claims is its safest yet, Tammy Trujillo reports.
1: The company revealed its new Opus 5.5, which it says is a faster, cheaper version of its flagship Claude AI model. It also says it's the safest AI and is less likely to take actions that can't be undone or act outside the limits it was given, nor will it answer questions about hacking, biology, and AI research, or any requests that are flagged for misuse. Anthropic says Opus 5.5 will also cost 40% less to operate, with cheaper versions to be released in the next few weeks.
0: A military training plane crashed into the Pacific Ocean near Southern California's Morro Bay yesterday. The U.S. Coast Guard says the pilot, whose condition is unclear, was rescued by the Navy. The Hawk Hunter jet took off from Point Mugu Naval Station Tuesday night. The military hasn't yet found the jet or any wreckage. Officials are urging all boaters to be cautious while traveling near Morro Bay. Ella Langley's Choosin' Texas is making history. The song has set the all-time record for most weeks spent by a single at number one on the Billboard Hot 100 chart. It made it to the top 23 times, breaking Mariah Carey's all-time record for weeks at number one for All I Want for Christmas Is You. The track has been charting for 48 weeks altogether now. A new women's world record for solving a 3x3 Rubik's Cube has been set by a 6-year-old child in China, according to Chinese state broadcaster CCTV Monday. Speedcuber Lian Yunji broke the women's 3x3 average world record twice in 3 days at a pair of World Cube Association certified competitions in Wuhan and Guangzhou. She posted averages of 4.52 and 4.27 seconds, breaking her own record. CCTV added that Leanne is the first female speed cuber to average under 4.5 seconds. I'm Chris Karangi.
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3: A developing storm system along the East Coast will be the big weather story. Rain, gusty winds, rough surf, and increased coastal flooding concerns are expected from the mid-Atlantic into parts of New England. Beachgoers should use caution due to dangerous rip currents. Meanwhile, heavy rainfall continues across portions of New Mexico and far west Texas. Some areas seeing flash flooding, especially near recent wildfire burn scars across the Midwest and the Great Lakes. Conditions remain generally quiet with a mix of sunshine and clouds and comfortable early autumn temps. In the south, warm and humid weather with scattered afternoon rain, especially along the Gulf Coast. Tropical moisture will continue to fuel heavy rain in parts of Central America and the Western Caribbean. And out west, much of California, Nevada, Oregon, and Washington stay dry, while parts of Arizona and New Mexico could get some isolated storms. Phoenix is expected to top out near 99 degrees. So we have flooding concerns in the southwest, a strengthening coastal storm along the East Coast, and generally quiet weather across much of the nation's midsection. That's your national forecast. I'm Monica Nelson.
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4: The Tampa Bay Rays needed just one win in their 4-game series with the Yankees this week to wrap up the American League East, and they got that in the second game of their day-night doubleheader yesterday. In the celebration in the locker room post-game, Nick Martinez was asked, as somebody who just joined the team this season, when he knew they could do something special.
5: First Thursday trivia night in spring training. We had a big show out. A lot of guys showed up. I just spoke to the camaraderie this team has, man, and how much we're willing to play for each other and get together.
4: Martinez with 15 wins on the season. After moving into a tie for the AL West lead with the Rangers, the Astros now control their own destiny with 5 games to play. It will be season-ending surgery for Giants quarterback Jackson Dart. His ACL is okay, but there is damage to his MCL, PCL, and meniscus. And Carolina Panthers running back Jonathan Brooks will miss at least 6 weeks after undergoing core muscle surgery. That's sports. I'm Frank Aaron.
3: Diesel prices continue to soar.
6: Previous record high for diesel nationally was $5.82 compared to $6.53 now.
3: AAA's Marie Dodd says it's tough to know whether it could actually hit $7, but it's not outside the realm of possibility. The Trump administration's removing 760,000 people from coverage under the Affordable Care Act, also known as Obamacare, alleging fraud. Tammy Trujillo explains.
1: Vice President J.D. Vance and Centers for Medicare and Medicaid Services Administrator Dr. Mehmet Oz made the announcement Tuesday at the White House. The move would reportedly save the federal government an estimated $2.2 billion. Oz said many of the people being removed aren't real people, and Vance said that several aren't using the program or don't know they're enrolled. The administration's also planning additional verification on another 419,000 names it suspects of fraudulent enrollment. Some 19 million people are enrolled in health plans under the ACA. More than 2.5 million have dropped out after a public

0: allowed subsidies to expire that helped pay for coverage.
1: MIT has dethroned Princeton as America's top university. Sarah Lee Kessler with more.
2: Princeton's 15-year run as the top U.S. university is over, with MIT moving to the number one spot. This after a methodology change in the U.S. News & World Report rankings. It helps boost schools where students earn higher incomes after graduation. Also, universities that focus on engineering, science, and math. Princeton has slipped to second place, Harvard is third, Yale is fourth, and two California universities have tied for fifth place, Stanford and Caltech.
1: And the minimum wage is about to go up in Florida, and some business owners are warning they may have to raise their prices. Next Wednesday, the minimum wage goes up $1 to $15 an hour for non-tipped workers and just under $12 for tipped workers. University of West Florida economics professor Rick Harper warns raising the minimum wage could actually end up hurting those it's designed to help. I'm Monica Nelson with your consumer and business news.
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6: Secretary of State Marco Rubio says President Trump remains open to a deal with Iran. Rubio's comments came a day after the president threatened to annihilate Iran while speaking to world leaders at the United Nations General Assembly.
7: For him, the Iranian issue is not a political issue. It is the fact that for generations now, for almost 50 years, every American president and frankly, every country in the world, for the most part, agrees that Iran can never have a nuclear weapon. But ultimately, no one ever does anything about it.
6: Rubio cautioned there would be big problems if Iran keeps pushing for nuclear weapons. An emergency hearing is set for later today related to President Trump banning certain media outlets from the White House. A lawsuit was filed by CNN, MS Now, and Politico that seeks to restore their access after Trump barred them from covering his events. Yesterday, in a court filing, the Justice Department said the president has the authority to restrict major news organizations from access, citing national security concerns. That's politics. I'm Wendy Swanson.
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11: A doctor is warning of brain abnormalities from teenagers engaged in excessive screen time. David Rosenberg, who heads the Department of Psychiatry and Behavioral Neurosciences at Wayne State University, says research shows brain damage done from too much screen time looks similar to damage done by cocaine and alcohol use.
12: And what we see in those who have an addiction, our research is finding really striking changes and abnormalities in the brain.
11: However, he says research shows 2 weeks of screen time fasting will normalize the brain. He notes the American Academy of Pediatrics advises no more than 2 hours of screens per day. Using marijuana while pregnant is linked to lasting brain changes seen a decade later. According to a new Georgia State University study, researchers found disrupted brain wiring in 10-year-olds who were exposed before birth. The Atlanta team evaluated 751 exposed children against thousands of their peers, finding the exposed group faced more behavioral issues and scored lower on memory and thinking tests. Health update, I'm Scott Pringle.
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13: After her team fell behind to the Indiana Fever by as many as 29 points in the first half Tuesday night, Minnesota Lynx head coach Cheryl Reeves sat some of her starters for the second half and accepted a 96-77 loss. The Lynx still clinched the top seed in the WNBA playoffs because the Golden State Valkyries fell to the Portland Fire in overtime. For more women's sports stories, subscribe to Good Game with Sarah Spain on iHeart Podcast.
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14: Anthropic is releasing a new AI model, Tammy Trujillo reports.
0: The company revealed its new Opus 5.5, which it says is a faster, cheaper version of its flagship Claude AI model. It also says it's the safest AI and is less likely to take actions that can't be undone or act outside the limits it was given, nor will it answer questions about hacking, biology, and AI research, or any requests that are flagged for misuse. Anthropic says Opus 5.5 will also cost 40% less to operate, with cheaper versions to be released in the next few weeks.
14: Meantime, OpenAI is releasing updated Sol and Luna models for GPT-6. The company says Sol will continue to be ideal for complex tasks like coding, while Luna will be able to handle less complex tasks like clerical work. And Waymo is rolling out robo-taxi service for kids 13 and older in Nashville. That program is already available in Phoenix, and Alphabet says the service requires approval from local regulators. Tech Report, I'm Matt Mattinson.
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15: Fresh off announcing a new single, Taylor Swift says she has even more music on the way. Swift revealing a deluxe version of her latest album will drop Friday.
16: Her name was Kitty.
15: The Life of a Showgirl, the encore, will feature four new songs, including the previously announced Patient Zero.
16: Suddenly making total sense with Patient Zero.
15: Swift said the new songs were written when she went to Sweden to celebrate the success of the album last year.
16: If you hadn't been
15: A Nashville judge granting Dolly Parton's estate a temporary restraining order against the late singer's nephew and former head of security, Brian Seaver.
17: Seaver was fired from his position last week, and a lawsuit filed Tuesday accuses him of violent threats, intimidation, and attempted extortion. The lawsuit, filed by the company Parton set up to protect her interests, says Seaver vowed to destroy Parton's entire brand. I'm Monica Nelson.
15: A singer from Long Island getting a very big promotion.
18: John Tura better hope he can feel the noise because he's the new lead singer of Quiet Riot. The 23-year-old from Long Island beat out hundreds of other vocalists. Tura will replace Jizzy Pearl, who left the band to pursue other endeavors. I'm Daria Albinger.
15: Norwegian Cruise Line paying tribute to the late Whitney Houston. Whitney, a celebration of Whitney Houston, will feature the singer's biggest hits. The 45-minute show will have a live band, visuals, and performances. That's entertainment. I'm Jennifer Polsoni.
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21: An emergency hearing related to President Trump banning certain media outlets from the White House will happen soon. A lawsuit was filed by CNN, MS Now, and Politico to regain their access after Trump barred them from covering his events. In a court filing yesterday, the Justice Department said the president has the authority to restrict major news organizations from accessing certain areas of the White House, citing national security concerns. Chinese President Xi Jinping is set to begin his first visit to Washington, D.C. in 10 years. President Trump is scheduled to meet with him today at the White House. The two leaders are set to discuss trade and AI during their second face-to-face meeting this year. Disgraced former movie producer Harvey Weinstein has been sentenced to 15 years in New York State prison for sexual assault. Lizzie Rattabali reports.
22: Weinstein was convicted in June 2025 on criminal sex act charges for the 2006 assault of a former production assistant, Miriam Haley. In a victim statement, Haley said the assault caused devastating effects on her life and security. Weinstein also addressed the courtroom, denying the allegations while also apologizing to anyone he may have hurt with his actions. Judge Curtis Barber said the sentence will be followed by 5 years of supervised release and he must register as a sex offender. Weinstein, who has been dealing with health issues, is being held at the prison ward in Bellevue Hospital. In New York, I'm Lizzie Rattabali.
21: Weinstein will now face resentencing in California for raping and sexually assaulting a woman at an L.A. hotel in 2013. The cost of a Disney Plus subscription is going up. Monica Nelson with the numbers.
1: Bloomberg reporting an ad-free premium subscription now costs $21.49 a month, a jump of $2.50. Meanwhile, the ad-supported tier going up to $12.49 a month. That's a 50-cent increase. This marks the fourth price hike in 4 years for Disney Plus. Existing subscribers will see the increase on their next monthly bill. I'm Monica Nelson.
21: I'm Chris Caraggio.
14: The Trump administration is removing over 700,000 people from Obamacare because of alleged fraud. Vice President J.D. Vance and Medicaid Services Chief Dr. Oz made that announcement yesterday at the White House, saying the move would save the federal government over $2 billion. Anthropic is releasing a new AI model it claims is its safest yet. Tammy Trujillo reports.
0: The company revealed its new Opus 5.5, which it says is a faster, cheaper version of its flagship Claude AI model. It also says it's the safest AI and is less likely to take actions that can't be undone or act outside the limits it was given, nor will it answer questions about hacking, biology, and AI research or any requests that are flagged for misuse. Anthropic says Opus 5.5 will also cost 40% less to operate, with cheaper versions to be released in the next few weeks.
21: A military training plane crashed into the Pacific Ocean near Southern California's Morro Bay yesterday. The U.S. Coast Guard says the pilot, whose condition is unclear, was rescued by the Navy. The Hawk Hunter jet took off from Point Mugu Naval Station Tuesday night. The military hasn't yet found the jet or any wreckage. Officials are urging all boaters to be cautious while traveling near Morro Bay. Ella Langley's Choosin' Texas is making history. The song has set the all-time record for most weeks spent by a single at number one on the Billboard Hot 100 chart. It made it to the top 23 times, breaking Mariah Carey's all-time record for weeks at number one for All I Want for Christmas Is You. The track has been charting for 48 weeks altogether now. A new women's world record for solving a 3x3 Rubik's Cube has been set by a 6-year-old child in China, according to Chinese state broadcaster CCTV Monday. Speedcuber Lian Yunji broke the women's 3x3 average world record twice in 3 days at a pair of World Cube Association certified competitions in Wuhan and Guangzhou. She posted averages of 4.52 and 4.27 seconds, breaking her own record. CCTV added that Lian is the first female speedcuber to average under 4.5 seconds. I'm Chris Caraggio.
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1: A developing storm system along the East Coast will be the big weather story. Rain, gusty winds, rough surf, and increased coastal flooding concerns are expected from the mid-Atlantic into parts of New England. Beachgoers should use caution due to dangerous rip currents. Meanwhile, heavy rainfall continues across portions of New Mexico and far west Texas. Some areas seeing flash flooding, especially near recent wildfire burn scars. Across the Midwest and the Great Lakes, Conditions remain generally quiet with a mix of sunshine and clouds and comfortable early autumn temps. In the south, warm and humid weather with scattered afternoon rain, especially along the Gulf Coast. Tropical moisture will continue to fuel heavy rain in parts of Central America and the Western Caribbean. And out west, much of California, Nevada, Oregon, and Washington stay dry, while parts of Arizona and New Mexico could get some isolated storms. Phoenix is expected to top out near 99 degrees. So we have flooding concerns in the southwest, a strengthening coastal storm along the east coast, and generally quiet weather across much of the nation's midsection. That's your national forecast. I'm Monica Nelson.
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6: The Tampa Bay Rays needed just one win in their four-game series with the Yankees this week to wrap up the American League East, and they got that in the second game of their day-night doubleheader yesterday. In the celebration in the locker room post-game, Nick Martinez was asked, as somebody who just joined the team this season, when he knew they could do something special.
7: First Thursday trivia night in spring training, we had a big show out. A lot of guys showed up. I just spoke to the camaraderie this team has, man, and how much we're willing to play for each other and get together.
6: Martinez with 15 wins on the season. After moving into a tie for the AL West lead with the Rangers, the Astros now control their own destiny with five games to play. It will be season-ending surgery for Giants quarterback Jackson Dart. His ACL is okay, but there is damage to his MCL, PCL, and meniscus. And Carolina Panthers running back Jonathan Brooks will miss at least 6 weeks after undergoing core muscle surgery. That's sports. I'm Frank Aaron.
1: Diesel prices continue to soar.
9: Previous record high for diesel nationally was $5.82 compared to $6.53 now.
1: AAA's Marie Dodd says it's tough to know whether it could actually hit $7, but it's not outside the realm of possibility. The Trump administration's removing 760,000 people from coverage under the Affordable Care Act, also known as Obamacare, alleging fraud. Tammy Trujillo explains.
23: Vice President J.D. Vance and Centers for Medicare and Medicaid Services Administrator Dr. Mehmet Oz made the announcement Tuesday at the White House. The move would reportedly save the federal government an estimated $2.2 billion. Oz said many of the people being removed aren't real people, and Vance said that several aren't using the program or don't know they're enrolled. The administration's also planning additional verification on another 419,000 names it suspects of fraudulent enrollment. Some 19 million people are enrolled in health plans under the ACA. More than 2.5 million have dropped out after Republicans allowed subsidies to expire that helped pay for coverage.
1: MIT has dethroned Princeton as America's top university. Sarah Lee Kessler with more.
24: Princeton's 15-year run as the top U.S. university is over, with MIT moving to the number one spot. This after a methodology change in the U.S. News & World Report rankings. It helps boost schools where students earn higher incomes after graduation. Also, universities that focus on engineering, science, and math. Princeton has slipped to second place. Harvard is third. Yale is fourth. And two California universities have tied for fifth place, Stanford and Caltech.
1: And the minimum wage is about to go up in Florida, and some business owners are warning they may have to raise their prices. Next Wednesday, the minimum wage goes up $1 to $15 an hour for non-tipped workers and just under $12 for tipped workers. University of West Florida economics professor Rick Harper warns raising the minimum wage could actually end up hurting those it's designed to help. I'm Monica Nelson with your consumer and business news.
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5: Secretary of State Marco Rubio says President Trump remains open to a deal with Iran. Rubio's comments came a day after the president threatened to annihilate Iran while speaking to world leaders at the United Nations General Assembly.
8: For him, the Iranian issue is not a political issue. It is the fact that for generations now, for almost 50 years, every American president and frankly, every country in the world, for the most part, agrees that Iran can never have a nuclear weapon. But ultimately, no one ever does anything about it.
5: Rubio cautioned there would be big problems if Iran keeps pushing for nuclear weapons. An emergency hearing is set for later today related to President Trump banning certain media outlets from the White House. A lawsuit was filed by CNN, MS Now, and Politico that seeks to restore their access after Trump barred them from covering his events. Yesterday, in a court filing, the Justice Department said the president has the authority to restrict major news organizations from access, citing national security concerns. That's politics. I'm Wendy Swanson.
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26: A doctor is warning of brain abnormalities from teenagers engaged in excessive screen time. David Rosenberg, who heads the Department of Psychiatry and Behavioral Neurosciences at Wayne State University, says research shows brain damage done from too much screen time looks similar to damage done by cocaine and alcohol use.
27: And what we see in those who have an addiction, our research is finding really striking changes in abnormalities in the brain.
26: However, he says research shows 2 weeks of screen time fasting will normalize the brain. He notes the American Academy of Pediatrics advises no more than 2 hours of screens per day. Using marijuana while pregnant is linked to lasting brain changes seen a decade later. According to a new Georgia State University study, researchers found disrupted brain wiring in 10-year-olds who were exposed before birth. The Atlanta team evaluated 751 exposed children against thousands of their peers, finding the exposed group faced more behavioral issues and scored lower on memory and thinking tests. Health update, I'm Scott Pringle.
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28: After her team fell behind to the Indiana Fever by as many as 29 points in the first half Tuesday night, Minnesota Lynx head coach Cheryl Reeves sat some of her starters for the second half and accepted a 96-77 loss. The Lynx still clinched the top seed in the WNBA playoffs because the Golden State Valkyries fell to the Portland Fire in overtime. 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
14: Anthropic is releasing a new AI model, Tammy Trujillo reports.
23: The company revealed its new Opus 5.5, which it says is a faster, cheaper version of its flagship Claude AI model. It also says it's the safest AI and is less likely to take actions that can't be undone or act outside the limits it was given, nor will it answer questions about hacking, biology, and AI research, or any requests that are flagged for misuse. Anthropic says Opus 5.5 will also cost 40% less to operate, with cheaper versions to be released in the next few weeks.
14: Meantime, OpenAI is releasing updated Sol and Luna models for GPT-6. The company says Sol will continue to be ideal for complex tasks like coding, while Luna will be able to handle less complex tasks like clerical work. And Waymo is rolling out robo-taxi service for kids 13 and older in Nashville. That program is already available in Phoenix, and Alphabet says the service requires approval from local regulators. Tech Report, I'm Matt Mattinson.
10: 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The latest in entertainment.
0: Fresh off announcing a new single, Taylor Swift says she has even more music on the way. Swift revealing a deluxe version of her latest album will drop Friday.
2: Her name was Kitty.
0: The Life of a Showgirl, the encore, will feature four new songs, including the previously announced Patient Zero.
2: Suddenly making total sense of Patient Zero.
0: Swift said the new songs were written when she went to Sweden to celebrate the success of the album last year.
2: If you hadn't been you.
0: A Nashville judge granting Dolly Parton's estate a temporary restraining order against the late singer's nephew and former head of security, Brian Seaver.
1: Seaver was fired from his position last week, and a lawsuit filed Tuesday accuses him of violent threats, intimidation, and attempted extortion. The lawsuit, filed by the company Parton set up to protect her interests, says Seaver vowed to destroy Parton's entire brand. I'm Monica Nelson.
7: Come on!
0: A singer from Long Island getting a very big promotion.
15: John Tura better hope he can feel the noise because he's the new lead singer of Quiet Riot. The 23-year-old from Long Island beat out hundreds of other vocalists. Tura will replace Jizzy Pearl, who left the band to pursue other endeavors. I'm Daria Albinger.
0: Norwegian Cruise Line paying tribute to the late Whitney Houston. Whitney, a celebration of Whitney Houston, will feature the singer's biggest hits. The 45-minute show will have a live band, visuals, and performances. That's entertainment. I'm Jennifer Polsoni.
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18: An emergency hearing related to President Trump banning certain media outlets from the White House is set to begin soon. A lawsuit was filed by CNN, MS Now, and Politico to regain their access after Trump barred them from covering his events. Chinese President Xi Jinping will begin his first visit to Washington, D.C. in 10 years. Later today, President Trump is scheduled to meet with him at the White House during his visit this week. Secretary of State Marco Rubio says President Trump remains open to a deal with Iran. Rubio's comments come a day after the president threatened to annihilate the country while speaking to world leaders at the United Nations General Assembly.
8: For him, the Iranian issue is not a political issue. It is the fact that for generations now, for almost 50 years, every American president and frankly, every country in the world, for the most part, agrees that Iran can never have a nuclear weapon. But ultimately, no one ever does anything about it. And he's going to do something about it.
18: Rubio cautioned there would be big problems if Iran keeps pushing for nuclear weapons. Iran's president addressed the General Assembly today, saying Iran is ready for dialogue and diplomacy, but without accepting the language of force. The U.S. and Israeli delegations walked out as the Iranian president began his speech. The man who pled guilty to killing four Idaho students in 2022 didn't understand the impact of his guilty plea, Brad Ford reports.
19: Newly released court documents from Brian Koberger's attorney claim his previous attorney told the court Koberger was having a difficult time understanding the consequences of a guilty plea and requested more time. After 6 days, the judge denied the request. Koberger pleaded guilty and was sentenced to four life prison terms. Koberger is seeking post-conviction relief, wants to move the trial back to Latah County, and have Judge Stephen Hippler removed from the case. I'm Brad Ford.
18: Southern California could start seeing impacts from Hurricane Polo as early as next week. Powerful surf combined with high tides could increase the risk of coastal flooding and erosion. The storm could also pull tropical moisture into the region, though the chance of rain remains low. I'm Chris Caraggio.
3: New York City Mayor Zohran Mamdani and Israeli Prime Minister Benjamin Netanyahu are bashing each other ahead of Netanyahu's speech at the United Nations General Assembly tomorrow. In a social media post, Netanyahu accused Mamdani of supporting terrorists.
5: Shame on you for supporting the Hamas terrorist monsters who butchered our people. Shame on you for inciting riots against New York Jews.
3: Yesterday, Mamdani said the allegations aren't true and called Netanyahu the architect of horrific genocide against Palestinians. Protests are expected tomorrow in New York ahead of Netanyahu's speech. The Patriots Day Freedom Fest has been called off. The event was scheduled for Saturday in Morning View, Kentucky. Michael Kastner with more.
6: The non-traditional music festival was supposed to feature a selection of Republican-leaning speakers, including Kid Rock, reality TV star Dog the Bounty Hunter, and U.S. Congressman James Comer. The festival reportedly sold only six VIP tickets, which were priced at $1,000, while general admission was going to be free. Eric Dieters, the event organizer, said he planned to pay for the event with VIP ticket sales from 100 people he interacts with on a regular basis. In a post on social media, he swore he would never do this event again and added, "None of these people will ever, ever get a favor from me again." I'm Michael Kastner.
3: A video is making the rounds showing a Waymo robo-taxi driving through a Denver farmer's market on a closed road. Mark Mayfield has the story.
7: On Sunday morning, 160 vendors were setting up at the South Pearl Street Farmer's Market when the self-driving car came through. The event's production director said there was a road closed sign on one side of the street, but the other side was still open to vendor traffic during setup, and the Waymo followed a vendor vehicle past the sign. No one was hurt, but the incident does bring up safety concerns surrounding the company. I'm Mark Mayfield.
18: I'm Chris Caraggio.
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1: A developing storm system along the East Coast will be the big weather story. Rain, gusty winds, rough surf, and increased coastal flooding concerns are expected from the mid-Atlantic into parts of New England. Beachgoers should use caution due to dangerous rip currents. Meanwhile, heavy rainfall continues across portions of New Mexico and far west Texas. Some areas seeing flash flooding, especially near recent wildfire burn scars. Across the Midwest and the Great Lakes, conditions remain generally quiet with a mix of sunshine and clouds and comfortable early autumn temps. In the south, warm and humid weather with scattered afternoon rain, especially along the Gulf Coast. Tropical moisture will continue to fuel heavy rain in parts of Central America and the Western Caribbean. And out west, much of California, Nevada, Oregon, and Washington stay dry, while parts of Arizona and New Mexico could get some isolated storms. Phoenix is expected to top out near 99 degrees. So we have flooding concerns in the southwest, a strengthening coastal storm along the East Coast, and generally quiet weather across much of the nation's midsection. That's your national forecast. I'm Monica Nelson.
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9: In the Phillies' win over the Brewers last night, Philadelphia starter Zach Wheeler struck out the first seven hitters he faced and fanned 11 in five-plus innings, getting to 2,000 Ks for his career, much to the delight of skipper Don Mattingly.
12: As guys are going into the end, I hit a little stretch that didn't go as well, but kind of righted the ship, and now you see the momentum of his starts have been, you know, really pretty good.
9: The Phillies currently very secure in a wild card spot in the National League. Chicago Bears coach Ben Johnson, when asked today, says he has no idea who'll start at quarterback against the Eagles on Monday night, with Caleb Williams week to week with a hamstring injury and Tyler Bagent in concussion protocol. Third stringer Case Keenum got first team reps today. Seahawks coach Mike McDonald says Broncos coach Sean Payton wrongfully accused him of spying on his team before their 2024 season opener. Took the threat of a lawsuit by the Seahawks to convince Peyton he was in the wrong. That's sports. I'm Frank Arrett.
1: Diesel prices continue to soar.
13: Previous record high for diesel nationally was 582 compared to 653 now.
1: AAA's Marie Dodd says it's tough to know whether it could actually hit $7, but it's not outside the realm of possibility. The Trump administration's removing 760,000 people from coverage under the Affordable Care Act, also known as Obamacare, alleging fraud. Tammy Trujillo explains.
23: Vice President J.D. Vance and Centers for Medicare and Medicaid Services Administrator Dr. Mehmet Oz made the announcement Tuesday at the White House. The move would reportedly save the federal government an estimated $2.2 billion. Oz said many of the people being removed aren't real people, and Vance said that several aren't using the program or don't know they're enrolled. The administration's also planning additional verification on another 419,000 names it suspects of fraudulent enrollment. Some 19 million people are enrolled in health plans under the ACA. More than 2.5 million have dropped out after Republicans allowed subsidies to expire that helped pay for coverage.
1: MIT has dethroned Princeton as America's top university. Sarah Lee Kessler with more.
11: Princeton's 15-year run as the top U.S. university is over, with MIT moving to the number one spot. This after a methodology change in the U.S. News & World Report rankings. It helps boost schools where students earn higher incomes after graduation. Also, universities that focus on engineering, science, and math. Princeton has slipped to second place, Harvard is third, Yale is fourth, and two California universities have tied for fifth place, Stanford and Caltech.
1: And the minimum wage is about to go up in Florida, and some business owners are warning they may have to raise their prices. Next Wednesday, the minimum wage goes up $1 to $15 an hour for non-tipped workers and just under $12 for tipped workers. University of West Florida economics professor Rick Harper warns raising the minimum wage could actually end up hurting those it's designed to help. I'm Monica Nelson with your consumer and business news.
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0: Secretary of State Marco Rubio says President Trump remains open to a deal with Iran. Rubio's comments came a day after the president threatened to annihilate Iran while speaking to world leaders at the United Nations General Assembly.
8: For him, the Iranian issue is not a political issue. It is the fact that for generations now, for almost 50 years, every American president and frankly, every country in the world, for the most part, agrees that Iran can never have a nuclear weapon. But ultimately, no one ever does anything about it.
0: Rubio cautioned there would be big problems if Iran keeps pushing for nuclear weapons. An emergency hearing is set for later today related to President Trump banning certain media outlets from the White House. A lawsuit was filed by CNN, MS Now, and Politico that seeks to restore their access after Trump barred them from covering his events. Yesterday, in a court filing, the Justice Department said the president has the authority to restrict major news organizations from access, citing national security concerns. That's politics. I'm Wendy Swanson.
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26: A doctor is warning of brain abnormalities from teenagers engaged in excessive screen time. David Rosenberg, who heads the Department of Psychiatry and Behavioral Neurosciences at Wayne State University, says research shows brain damage done from too much screen time looks similar to damage done by cocaine and alcohol use.
27: And what we see in those who have an addiction, our research is finding really striking changes in abnormalities in the brain.
26: However, he says research shows 2 weeks of screen time fasting will normalize the brain. He notes the American Academy of Pediatrics advises no more than 2 hours of screens per day. Using marijuana while pregnant is linked to lasting brain changes seen a decade later. According to a new Georgia State University study, researchers found disrupted brain wiring in 10-year-olds who were exposed before birth. The Atlanta team evaluated 751 exposed children against thousands of their peers, finding the exposed group faced more behavioral issues and scored lower on memory and thinking tests. Health update, I'm Scott Pringle.
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2: after her team fell behind to the Indiana Fever by as many as 29 points in the first half Tuesday night. Minnesota Lynx head coach Cheryl Reeves sat some of her starters for the second half and accepted a 96-77 loss. The Lynx still clinched the top seed in the WNBA playoffs because the Golden State Valkyries fell to the Portland Fire in overtime. For more women's sports stories, subscribe to Good Game with Sarah Spain on iHeart Podcast.
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16: Anthropic is releasing a new AI model, Tammy Trujillo reports.
23: The company revealed its new Opus 5.5, which it says is a faster, cheaper version of its flagship Claude AI model. It also says it's the safest AI and is less likely to take actions that can't be undone or act outside the limits it was given, nor will it answer questions about hacking, biology, and AI research, or any requests that are flagged for misuse. Anthropic says Opus 5.5 will also cost 40% less to operate, with cheaper versions to be released in the next few weeks.
16: Meantime, OpenAI is releasing updated Sol and Luna models for GPT-6. The company says Sol will continue to be ideal for complex tasks like coding, while Luna will be able to handle less complex tasks like clerical work. And Waymo is rolling out robo-taxi service for kids 13 and older in Nashville. That program is already available in Phoenix, and Alphabet says the service requires approval from local regulators. Tech Report, I'm Matt Mattinson.
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0: Fresh off announcing a new single, Taylor Swift says she has even more music on the way. Swift revealing a deluxe version of her latest album will drop Friday.
17: Her name was Kitty.
0: The Life of a Showgirl, the encore, will feature four new songs, including the previously announced Patient Zero.
17: Suddenly making total sense of Patient Zero.
0: Swift said the new songs were written when she went to Sweden to celebrate the success of the album last year.
17: If you haven't been you.
0: A Nashville judge granting Dolly Parton's estate a temporary restraining order against the late singer's nephew and former head of security, Brian Seaver.
1: Seaver was fired from his position last week, and a lawsuit filed Tuesday accuses him of violent threats, intimidation, and attempted extortion. The lawsuit, filed by the company Parton set up to protect her interests, says Seaver vowed to destroy Parton's entire brand. I'm Monica Nelson.
0: A singer from Long Island getting a very big promotion.
17: Girls, rock your voice.
19: John Tura better hope he can feel the noise because he's the new lead singer of Quiet Riot. The 23-year-old from Long Island beat out hundreds of other vocalists. Tura will replace Jizzy Pearl, who left the band to pursue other endeavors. I'm Daria Albinger.
0: Norwegian Cruise Line paying tribute to the late Whitney Houston. Whitney, a celebration of Whitney Houston, will feature the singer's biggest hits. The 45-minute show will have a live band, visuals, and performances. That's entertainment. I'm Jennifer Bolsoni.
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3: An emergency hearing related to President Trump banning certain media outlets from the White House is set to begin soon. A lawsuit was filed by CNN, MS Now, and Politico to regain their access after Trump barred them from covering his events. Chinese President Xi Jinping will begin his first visit to Washington, D.C. in 10 years. Later today, President Trump is scheduled to meet with him at the White House during his visit this week. Secretary of State Marco Rubio says President Trump remains open to a deal with Iran. Rubio's comments come a day after the president threatened to annihilate the country while speaking to world leaders at the United Nations General Assembly.
8: For him, the Iranian issue is not a political issue. It is the fact that for generations now, for almost 50 years, every American president and frankly, every country in the world, for the most part, agrees that Iran can never have a nuclear weapon. But ultimately, no one ever does anything about it. And he's going to do something about it.
3: Rubio cautioned there would be big problems if Iran keeps pushing for nuclear weapons. Iran's president addressed the General Assembly today, saying Iran is ready for dialogue and diplomacy, but without accepting the language of force. The U.S. and Israeli delegations walked out as the Iranian president began his speech. The man who pled guilty to killing four Idaho students in 2022 didn't understand the impact of his guilty plea, Brad Ford reports.
7: Newly released court documents from Brian Koberger's attorney claim his previous attorney told the court Koberger was having a difficult time understanding the consequences of a guilty plea and requested more time. After 6 days, the judge denied the request. Koberger pleaded guilty and was sentenced to four life prison terms. Koberger is seeking post-conviction relief, wants to move the trial back to Latah County, and have Judge Stephen Hippler removed from the case. I'm Brad Ford.
3: Southern California could start seeing impacts from Hurricane Polo as early as next week. Powerful surf combined with high tides could increase the risk of coastal flooding and erosion. The storm could also pull tropical moisture into the region, though the chance of rain remains low. I'm Chris Kragian. New York City Mayor Zoran Mamdani and Israeli Prime Minister Benjamin Netanyahu are bashing each other ahead of Netanyahu's speech at the United Nations General Assembly tomorrow. In a social media post, Netanyahu accused Mamdani of supporting terrorists.
9: Shame on you for supporting the Hamas terrorist monsters who butchered our people. Shame on you for inciting riots against New York Jews.
3: Yesterday, Mamdani said the allegations aren't true and called Netanyahu the architect of horrific genocide against Palestinians. Protests are expected tomorrow in New York ahead of Netanyahu's speech. The Patriots Day Freedom Fest has been called off. The event was scheduled for Saturday in Morning View, Kentucky. Michael Kastner with more.
11: The non-traditional music festival was supposed to feature a selection of Republican-leaning speakers, including Kid Rock, reality TV star Dog the Bounty Hunter, and U.S. Congressman James Comer. The festival reportedly sold only six VIP tickets, which were priced at $1,000, while general admission was going to be free. Eric Dieters, the event organizer, said he planned to pay for the event with VIP ticket sales from 100 people he interacts with on a regular basis. In a post on social media, he swore he would never do this event again and added, "None of these people will ever get a favor from me again." I'm Michael Kastner.
3: A video is making the rounds showing a Waymo robo-taxi driving through a Denver farmer's market on a closed road. Mark Mayfield has the story.
12: On Sunday morning, 160 vendors were setting up at the South Pearl Street Farmer's Market when the self-driving car came through. The event's production director said there was a road closed sign on one side of the street, but the other side was still open to vendor traffic during setup, and the Waymo followed a vendor vehicle past the sign. No one was hurt, but the incident does bring up safety concerns surrounding the company. I'm Mark Mayfield.
3: I'm Chris Caraggio.
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1: A developing storm system along the East Coast will be the big weather story. Rain, gusty winds, rough surf, and increased coastal flooding concerns are expected from the mid-Atlantic into parts of New England. Beachgoers should use caution due to dangerous rip currents. Meanwhile, heavy rainfall continues across portions of New Mexico and far west Texas. Some areas seeing flash flooding, especially near recent wildfire burn scars. Across the Midwest and the Great Lakes, Conditions remain generally quiet with a mix of sunshine and clouds and comfortable early autumn temps. In the south, warm and humid weather with scattered afternoon rain, especially along the Gulf Coast. Tropical moisture will continue to fuel heavy rain in parts of Central America and the Western Caribbean. And out west, much of California, Nevada, Oregon, and Washington stay dry, while parts of Arizona and New Mexico could get some isolated storms. Phoenix is expected to top out near 99 degrees. So we have flooding concerns in the southwest, a strengthening coastal storm along the east coast, and generally quiet weather across much of the nation's midsection. That's your national forecast. I'm Monica Nelson.
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13: In the Phillies' win over the Brewers last night, Philadelphia starter Zach Wheeler struck out the first seven hitters he faced and fanned 11 in five-plus innings, getting to 2,000 Ks for his career, much to the delight of skipper Don Mattingly.
14: Those guys are going into the end that hit a little stretch that didn't go as well, but kind of righted the ship, and now you see the momentum of his starts have been, you know, really pretty good.
13: The Phillies currently very secure in a wild card spot in the National League. Chicago Bears coach Ben Johnson, when asked today, says he has no idea who'll start at quarterback against the Eagles on Monday night, with Caleb Williams week to week with a hamstring injury and Tyler Bagent in concussion protocol. Third stringer Case Keenum got first team reps today. Seahawks coach Mike McDonald says Broncos coach Sean Payton wrongfully accused him of spying on his team before their 2024 season opener, took the threat of a lawsuit by the Seahawks to convince Peyton he was in the wrong. That's sports. I'm Frank Aaron.
1: Diesel prices continue to soar.
18: Previous record high for diesel nationally was 582 compared to 653 now.
1: AAA's Marie Dodd says it's tough to know whether it could actually hit $7, but it's not outside the realm of possibility. The Trump administration's removing 760,000 people from coverage under the Affordable Care Act, also known as Obamacare, alleging fraud. Tammy Trujillo explains.
23: Vice President J.D. Vance and Centers for Medicare and Medicaid Services Administrator Dr. Mehmet Oz made the announcement Tuesday at the White House. The move would reportedly save the federal government an estimated $2.2 billion. Oz said many of the people being removed aren't real people, and Vance said that several aren't using the program or don't know they're enrolled. The administration is also planning additional verification on another 419,000 names it suspects of fraudulent enrollment. Some 19 million people are enrolled in health plans under the ACA. More than 2.5 million have dropped out after Republicans allowed subsidies to expire that helped pay for coverage.
1: MIT has dethroned Princeton as America's top university. Sarah Lee Kessler with more.
20: Princeton's 15-year run as the top U.S. university is over, with MIT moving to the number one spot. This after a methodology change in the U.S. News & World Report rankings. It helps boost schools where students earn higher incomes after graduation. Also, universities that focus on engineering, science, and math. Princeton has slipped to second place. Harvard is third. Yale is fourth. And two California universities have tied for fifth place, Stanford and Caltech.
1: And the minimum wage is about to go up in Florida, and some business owners are warning they may have to raise their prices. Next Wednesday, the minimum wage goes up $1 to $15 an hour for non-tipped workers and just under $12 for tipped workers. University of West Florida economics professor Rick Harper warns raising the minimum wage could actually end up hurting those it's designed to help. I'm Monica Nelson with your consumer and business news.
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2: Senators are taking a look at the rise of flock cameras across the country. Republican Senator Josh Hawley leading a Judiciary Committee hearing on Capitol Hill Wednesday.
5: If you haven't heard of Flock, all I have to say is Flock's probably heard of you. In fact, the truth is you have probably been scanned and surveilled and tagged and logged multiple times this week alone.
2: He raised concerns about Americans losing privacy as flock camera use expands. The committee heard from several witnesses, including a Florida woman who was wrongfully accused of leaving the scene of a deadly accident because of flock camera data. Republican Congresswoman Ashley Hinson is calling for the House to reconvene immediately to discuss soaring diesel prices and suspend the gas tax. This is voter frustration over the economy grows as the Iran war continues. Hinson, the GOP's Iowa Senate candidate on the ticket this November, writing on X that Americans need relief and I'll work with anyone to deliver. That's politics. I'm Brad Siegel.
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0: birth. The Atlanta team evaluated 751 exposed children against thousands of their peers, finding the exposed group faced more behavioral issues and scored lower on memory and thinking tests. Health update, I'm Scott Pringle.
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2: After her team fell behind to the Indiana Fever by as many as 29 points in the first half Tuesday night, Minnesota Lynx head coach Cheryl Reeves sat some of her starters for the second half and accepted a 96-77 loss. The Lynx still clinched the top seed in the WNBA playoffs because the Golden State Valkyries fell to the Portland Fire in overtime. For more women's sports stories, subscribe to Good Game with Sarah Spain on iHeart Podcast.
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7: Anthropic is releasing a new AI model, Tammy Trujillo reports.
8: The company revealed its new Opus 5.5, which it says is a faster, cheaper version of its flagship Claude AI model. It also says it's the safest AI and is less likely to take actions that can't be undone or act outside the limits it was given, nor will it answer questions about hacking, biology, and AI research, or any requests that are flagged for misuse. Anthropic says Opus 5.5 will also cost 40% less to operate, with cheaper versions to be released in the next few weeks.
7: Meantime, OpenAI is releasing updated Sol and Luna models for GPT-6. The company says Sol will continue to be ideal for complex tasks like coding, while Luna will be able to handle less complex tasks like clerical work. And Waymo is rolling out robo-taxi service for kids 13 and older in Nashville. That program is already available in Phoenix, and Alphabet says the service requires approval from local regulators. Tech Report, I'm Matt Mattinson.
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9: Fresh off announcing a new single, Taylor Swift says she has even more music on the way. Swift revealing a deluxe version of her latest album will drop Friday.
10: Her name was Kitty.
9: The Life of a Showgirl, the encore, will feature four new songs, including the previously announced Patient Zero.
10: Suddenly making total sense of Patient Zero.
9: Swift said the new songs were written when she went to Sweden to celebrate the success of the album last year.
10: If you hadn't been you.
9: A Nashville judge granting Dolly Parton's estate a temporary restraining order against the late singer's nephew and former head of security, Ryan Seaver.
11: Seaver was fired from his position last week, and a lawsuit filed Tuesday accuses him of violent threats, intimidation, and attempted extortion. The lawsuit, filed by the company Parton set up to protect her interests, says Seaver vowed to destroy Parton's entire brand. I'm Monica Nelson.
9: A singer from Long Island getting a very big promotion.
12: John Turabit, I hope he can feel the noise, because he's the new lead singer of Quiet Riot. The 23-year-old from Long Island beat out hundreds of other vocalists. Tora will replace Jizzy Pearl, who left the band to pursue other endeavors. I'm Daria Albinger.
9: Norwegian Cruise Line paying tribute to the late Whitney Houston. Whitney, a celebration of Whitney Houston, will feature the singer's biggest hits. The 45-minute show will have a live band, visuals, and performances. That's entertainment. I'm Jennifer Polsoni.
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3: An emergency hearing related to President Trump banning certain media outlets from the White House is set to begin soon. A lawsuit was filed by CNN, MS Now, and Politico to regain their access after Trump barred them from covering his events. Chinese President Xi Jinping will begin his first visit to Washington, D.C. in 10 years. Later today, President Trump is scheduled to meet with him at the White House during his visit this week. Secretary of State Marco Rubio says President Trump remains open to a deal with Iran. Rubio's comments come a day after the president threatened to annihilate the country while speaking to world leaders at the United Nations General Assembly.
4: For him, the Iranian issue is not a political issue. It is the fact that for generations now, for almost 50 years, every American president and frankly, every country in the world, for the most part, agrees that Iran can never have a nuclear weapon. But ultimately, no one ever does anything about it. And he's going to do something about it.
3: Rubio cautioned there would be big problems if Iran keeps pushing for nuclear weapons. Iran's president addressed the General Assembly today, saying Iran is ready for dialogue and diplomacy, but without accepting the language of force. The U.S. and Israeli delegations walked out as the Iranian president began his speech. The man who pled guilty to killing four Idaho students in 2022 didn't understand the impact of his guilty plea, Brad Ford reports.
5: Newly released court documents from Brian Koberger's attorney claim his previous attorney told the court Koberger was having a difficult time understanding the consequences of a guilty plea and requested more time. After 6 days, the judge denied the request. Koberger pleaded guilty and was sentenced to four life prison terms. Koberger is seeking post-conviction relief, wants to move the trial back to Latah County, and have Judge Stephen Hippler removed from the case. I'm Brad Ford.
3: Southern California could start seeing impacts from Hurricane Polo as early as next week. Powerful surf combined with high tides could increase the risk of coastal flooding and erosion. The storm could also pull tropical moisture into the region, though the chance of rain remains low. I'm Chris Caraggio. New York City Mayor Zoran Mamdani and Israeli Prime Minister Benjamin Netanyahu are bashing each other ahead of Netanyahu's speech at the United Nations General Assembly tomorrow. In a social media post, Netanyahu accused Mamdani of supporting terrorists.
6: Shame on you for supporting the Hamas terrorist monsters who butchered our people. Shame on you for inciting riots against New York Jews.
3: Yesterday, Mamdani said the allegations aren't true and called Netanyahu the architect of horrific genocide against Palestinians. Protests are expected tomorrow in New York ahead of Netanyahu's speech. The Patriots Day Freedom Fest has been called off. The event was scheduled for Saturday in Morning View, Kentucky. Michael Kastner with more.
7: The non-traditional music festival was supposed to feature a selection of Republican-leaning speakers, including Kid Rock, reality TV star Dog the Bounty Hunter, and U.S. Congressman James Comer. The festival reportedly sold only six VIP tickets, which were priced at $1,000, while general admission was going to be free. Eric Dieters, the event organizer, said he planned to pay for the event with VIP ticket sales from 100 people he interacts with on a regular basis. In a post on social media, he swore he would never do this event again and added, "None of these people will ever, ever get a favor from me again." I'm Michael Kastner.
3: A video is making the rounds showing a Waymo robo-taxi driving through a Denver farmer's market on a closed road. Mark Mayfield has the story.
8: On Sunday morning, 160 vendors were setting up at the South Pearl Street Farmer's Market when the self-driving car came through. The event's production director said there was a road closed sign on one side of the street, but the other side was still open to vendor traffic during setup, and the Waymo followed a vendor vehicle past the sign. No one was hurt, but the incident does bring up safety concerns surrounding the company. I'm Mark Mayfield.
3: I'm Chris Caraggio.
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9: A developing storm system along the East Coast will be the big weather story. Rain, gusty winds, rough surf, and increased coastal flooding concerns are expected from the Mid-Atlantic into parts of New England. Beachgoers should use caution due to dangerous rip currents. Meanwhile, heavy rainfall continues across portions of New Mexico and far west Texas. Some areas seeing flash flooding, especially near recent wildfire burn scars across the Midwest and the Great Lakes. Conditions remain generally quiet with a mix of sunshine and clouds and comfortable early autumn temps. In the south, warm and humid weather with scattered afternoon rain, especially along the Gulf Coast. Tropical moisture will continue to fuel heavy rain in parts of Central America and the Western Caribbean. And out west, much of California, Nevada, Oregon, and Washington stay dry, while parts of Arizona and New Mexico could get some isolated storms. Phoenix is expected to top out near 99 degrees. So we have flooding concerns in the southwest, a strengthening coastal storm along the East Coast, and generally quiet weather across much of the nation's midsection. That's your national forecast. I'm Monica Nelson.
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10: In the Phillies' win over the Brewers last night, Philadelphia starter Zach Wheeler struck out the first seven hitters he faced and fanned 11 in five-plus innings, getting to 2,000 Ks for his career, much to the delight of skipper Don Mattingly.
11: As guys are going into the end, they hit a little stretch that didn't go as well, but kind of righted the ship, and now you see the momentum of his starts have been, you know, really pretty good.
10: The Phillies currently very secure in a wild card spot in the National League. Chicago Bears coach Ben Johnson, when asked today, says he has no idea who'll start at quarterback against the Eagles on Monday night, with Caleb Williams week to week with a hamstring injury and Tyler Bagent in concussion protocol. Third stringer Case Keenum got first team reps today. Seahawks coach Mike McDonald says Broncos coach Sean Payton wrongfully accused him of spying on his team before their 2024 season opener. Took the threat of a lawsuit by the Seahawks to convince Peyton he was in the wrong. That's sports. I'm Frank Aaron.
9: Diesel prices continue to soar.
12: Previous record high for diesel nationally was $5.82 compared to $6.53 now.
9: AAA's Marie Dodd says it's tough to know whether it could actually hit $7, but it's not outside the realm of possibility. The Trump administration's removing 760,000 people from coverage under the Affordable Care Act, also known as Obamacare, alleging fraud. Tammy Trujillo explains.
13: Vice President J.D. Vance and Centers for Medicare and Medicaid Services Administrator Dr. Mehmet Oz made the announcement Tuesday at the White House. The move would reportedly save the federal government an estimated $2.2 billion. Oz said many of the people being removed aren't real people, and Vance said that several aren't using the program or don't know they're enrolled. The administration also planning additional verification on another 419,000 names it suspects of fraudulent enrollment. Some 19 million people are enrolled in health plans under the ACA. More than 2.5 million have dropped out after Republicans allowed subsidies to expire that helped pay for coverage.
9: MIT has dethroned Princeton as America's top university. Sarah Lee Kessler with more.
14: Princeton's 15-year run as the top U.S. university is over, with MIT moving to the number one spot. This after a methodology change in the U.S. News & World Report rankings. It helps boost schools where students earn higher incomes after graduation. Also, universities that focus on engineering, science, and math. Princeton has slipped to second place. Harvard is third. Yale is fourth. And two California universities have tied for fifth place, Stanford and Caltech.
9: And the minimum wage is about to go up in Florida, and some business owners are warning they may have to raise their prices. Next Wednesday, the minimum wage goes up $1 to $15 an hour for non-tipped workers and just under $12 for tipped workers. University of West Florida economics professor Rick Harper warns raising the minimum wage could actually end up hurting those it's designed to help. I'm Monica Nelson with your consumer and business news.
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18: Senators are taking a look at the rise of flock cameras across the country. Republican Senator Josh Hawley leading a Judiciary Committee hearing on Capitol Hill Wednesday.
19: If you haven't heard of flock, all I have to say is flock's probably heard of you. In fact, the truth is you have probably been scanned and surveilled and tagged and logged multiple times this week alone.
18: He raised concerns about Americans losing privacy as flock camera use expands. The committee heard from several witnesses, including a Florida woman who was wrongfully accused of leaving the scene of a deadly accident because of flock camera data. Republican Congresswoman Ashley Hinson is calling for the House to reconvene immediately to discuss soaring diesel prices and suspend the gas tax. This is voter frustration over the economy grows as the Iran war continues. Hinson, the GOP's Iowa Senate candidate on the ticket this November, writing on X that Americans need relief and I'll work with anyone to deliver. That's politics. I'm Brad Siegel.
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23: A doctor is warning of brain abnormalities from teenagers engaged in excessive screen time. David Rosenberg, who heads the Department of Psychiatry and Behavioral Neurosciences at Wayne State University, says research shows brain damage done from too much screen time looks similar to damage done by cocaine and alcohol use.
24: And what we see in those who have an addiction, our research is finding really striking changes and abnormalities in the brain.
23: However, he says research shows 2 weeks of screen time fasting will normalize the brain. He notes the American Academy of Pediatrics advises no more than 2 hours of screens per day. Using marijuana while pregnant is linked to lasting brain changes seen a decade later. According to a new Georgia State University study, researchers found disrupted brain wiring in 10-year-olds who were exposed before birth. The Atlanta team evaluated 751 exposed children against thousands of their peers, finding the exposed group faced more behavioral issues and scored lower on memory and thinking tests. Health update, I'm Scott Pringle.
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25: After her team fell behind to the Indiana Fever by as many as 29 points in the first half Tuesday night, Minnesota Lynx head coach Cheryl Reeves sat some of her starters for the second half and accepted a 96-77 loss. The Lynx still clinched the top seed in the WNBA playoffs because the Golden State Valkyries fell to the Portland Fire in overtime. For more women's sports stories, subscribe to Good Game with Sarah Spain on iHeart Podcast.
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28: Anthropic is releasing a new AI model, Tammy Trujillo reports.
13: The company revealed its new Opus 5.5, which it says is a faster, cheaper version of its flagship Claude AI model. It also says it's the safest AI and is less likely to take actions that can't be undone or act outside the limits it was given, nor will it answer questions about hacking, biology, and AI research, or any requests that are flagged for misuse. Anthropic says Opus 5.5 will also cost 40% less to operate, with cheaper versions to be released in the next few weeks.
28: Meantime, OpenAI is releasing updated Sol and Luna models for GPT-6. The company says Sol will continue to be ideal for complex tasks like coding, while Luna will be able to handle less complex tasks like clerical work. And Waymo is rolling out robo-taxi service for kids 13 and older in Nashville. That program is already available in Phoenix, and Alphabet says the service requires approval from local regulators. Tech Report, I'm Matt Mattinson.
2: 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The latest in entertainment.
1: Fresh off announcing a new single, Taylor Swift says she has even more music on the way. Swift revealing a deluxe version of her latest album will drop Friday.
3: Her name was Kitty.
1: The Life of a Showgirl, the encore, will feature four new songs, including the previously announced Patient Zero.
3: Suddenly making total sense of Patient Zero.
1: Swift said the new songs were written when she went to Sweden to celebrate the success of the album last year.
3: If you hadn't been
1: A Nashville judge granting Dolly Parton's estate a temporary restraining order against the late singer's nephew and former head of security, Ryan Seaver.
4: Seaver was fired from his position last week, and a lawsuit filed Tuesday accuses him of violent threats, intimidation, and attempted extortion. The lawsuit, filed by the company Parton set up to protect her interests, says Seaver vowed to destroy Parton's entire brand. I'm Monica Nelson.
5: Come on!
1: A singer from Long Island getting a very big promotion.
6: John Tura better hope he can feel the noise because he's the new lead singer of Quiet Riot. The 23-year-old from Long Island beat out hundreds of other vocalists. Tura will replace Jizzy Pearl, who left the band to pursue other endeavors. I'm Daria Albinger.
1: Norwegian Cruise Line paying tribute to the late Whitney Houston. Whitney, a celebration of Whitney Houston, will feature the singer's biggest hits. The 45-minute show will have a live band, visuals, and performances. That's entertainment. I'm Jennifer Polsoni.
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8: An emergency hearing related to President Trump banning certain media outlets from the White House is set to begin soon. A lawsuit was filed by CNN, MS Now, and Politico to regain their access after Trump barred them from covering his events. Chinese President Xi Jinping will begin his first visit to Washington, D.C. in 10 years. Later today, President Trump is scheduled to meet with him at the White House during his visit this week. Secretary of State Marco Rubio says President Trump remains open to a deal with Iran. Rubio's comments come a day after the president threatened to annihilate the country while speaking to world leaders at the United Nations General Assembly.
10: For him, the Iranian issue is not a political issue. It is the fact that for generations now, for almost 50 years, every American president and frankly, every country in the world, for the most part, agrees that Iran can never have a nuclear weapon. But ultimately, no one ever does anything about it. And he's going to do something about it.
8: Rubio cautioned there would be big problems if Iran keeps pushing for nuclear weapons. Iran's president addressed the General Assembly today, saying Iran is ready for dialogue and diplomacy, but without accepting the language of force. The U.S. and Israeli delegations walked out as the Iranian president began his speech. The man who pled guilty to killing four Idaho students in 2022 didn't understand the impact of his guilty plea, Brad Ford reports.
5: Newly released court documents from Brian Koberger's attorney claim his previous attorney told the court Koberger was having a difficult time understanding the consequences of a guilty plea and requested more time. After 6 days, the judge denied the request. Koberger pleaded guilty and was sentenced to four life prison terms. Koberger is seeking post-conviction relief, wants to move the trial back to Latah County, and have Judge Stephen Hippler removed from the case. I'm Brad Ford.
8: Southern California could start seeing impacts from Hurricane Polo as early as next week. Powerful surf combined with high tides could increase the risk of coastal flooding and erosion. The storm could also pull tropical moisture into the region, though the chance of rain remains low. I'm Chris Caraggio. New York City Mayor Zoran Mamdani and Israeli Prime Minister Benjamin Netanyahu are bashing each other ahead of Netanyahu's speech at the United Nations General Assembly tomorrow. In a social media post, Netanyahu accused Mamdani of supporting terrorists.
9: Shame on you for supporting the Hamas terrorist monsters who butchered our people. Shame on you for inciting riots against New York Jews.
8: Yesterday, Mamdani said the allegations aren't true and called Netanyahu the architect of horrific genocide against Palestinians. Protests are expected tomorrow in New York ahead of Netanyahu's speech. The Patriots Day Freedom Fest has been called off. The event was scheduled for Saturday in Morning View, Kentucky. Michael Kastner with more.
11: The non-traditional music festival was supposed to feature a selection of Republican-leaning speakers, including Kid Rock, reality TV star Dog the Bounty Hunter, and U.S. Congressman James Comer. The festival reportedly sold only six VIP tickets, which were priced at $1,000, while general admission was going to be free. Eric Dieters, the event organizer, said he planned to pay for the event with VIP ticket sales from 100 people he interacts with on a regular basis. In a post on social media, he swore he would never do this event again and added, "None of these people will ever get a favor from me again." I'm Michael Kastner.
8: A video is making the rounds showing a Waymo robo-taxi driving through a Denver farmer's market on a closed road. Mark Mayfield has the story.
12: On Sunday morning, 160 vendors were setting up at the South Pearl Street Farmer's Market when the self-driving car came through. The event's production director said there was a road closed sign on one side of the street, but the other side was still open to vendor traffic during setup, and the Waymo followed a vendor vehicle past the sign. No one was hurt, but the incident does bring up safety concerns surrounding the company. I'm Mark Mayfield.
8: I'm Chris Caraggio.
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4: A developing storm system along the East Coast will be the big weather story. Rain, gusty winds, rough surf, and increased coastal flooding concerns are expected from the mid-Atlantic into parts of New England. Beachgoers should use caution due to dangerous rip currents. Meanwhile, heavy rainfall continues across portions of New Mexico and far west Texas. Some areas seeing flash flooding, especially near recent wildfire burn scars across the Midwest and the Great Lakes. Conditions remain generally quiet with a mix of sunshine and clouds and comfortable early autumn temps. In the south, warm and humid weather with scattered afternoon rain, especially along the Gulf Coast. Tropical moisture will continue to fuel heavy rain in parts of Central America and the Western Caribbean. And out west, much of California, Nevada, Oregon, and Washington stay dry, while parts of Arizona and New Mexico could get some isolated storms. Phoenix is expected to top out near 99 degrees. So we have flooding concerns in the southwest, a strengthening coastal storm along the East Coast, and generally quiet weather across much of the nation's midsection. That's your national forecast. I'm Monica Nelson.
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14: In the Phillies' win over the Brewers last night, Philadelphia starter Zach Wheeler struck out the first seven hitters he faced and fanned 11 in five-plus innings, getting to 2,000 Ks for his career, much to the delight of skipper Don Mattingly.
15: As guys are going into the end, I hit a little stretch that didn't go as well, but kind of righted the ship, and now you see the momentum of his starts have been, you know, really pretty good.
14: The Phillies currently very secure in a wild card spot in the National League. Chicago Bears coach Ben Johnson, when asked today, says he has no idea who'll start at quarterback against the Eagles on Monday night, with Caleb Williams week to week with a hamstring injury and Tyler Bagent in concussion protocol. Third stringer Case Keenum got first team reps today. Seahawks coach Mike McDonald says Broncos coach Sean Payton wrongfully accused him of spying on his team before their 2024 season opener, took the threat of a lawsuit by the Seahawks to convince Peyton he was in the wrong. That's sports. I'm Frank Aaron.
4: Diesel prices continue to soar.
16: Previous record high for diesel nationally was $5.82 compared to $6.53 now.
4: AAA's Marie Dodd says it's tough to know whether it could actually hit $7, but it's not outside the realm of possibility. The Trump administration's removing 760,000 people from coverage under the Affordable Care Act, also known as Obamacare, alleging fraud. Tammy Trujillo explains.
13: Vice President J.D. Vance and Centers for Medicare and Medicaid Services Administrator Dr. Mehmet Oz made the announcement Tuesday at the White House. The move would reportedly save the federal government an estimated $2.2 billion. Oz said many of the people being removed aren't real people, and Vance said that several aren't using the program or don't know they're enrolled. The administration is also planning additional verification on another 419,000 names it suspects of fraudulent enrollment. Some 19 million people are enrolled in health plans under the ACA. More than 2.5 million have dropped out after Republicans allowed subsidies to expire that helped pay for coverage.
4: MIT has dethroned Princeton as America's top university. Sarah Lee Kessler with more.
18: Princeton's 15-year run as the top U.S. university is over, with MIT moving to the number one spot. This after a methodology change in the U.S. News & World Report rankings. It helps boost schools where students earn higher incomes after graduation. Also, universities that focus on engineering, science, and math. Princeton has slipped to second place, Harvard is third, Yale is fourth, and two California universities have tied for fifth place, Stanford and Caltech.
4: And the minimum wage is about to go up in Florida, and some business owners are warning they may have to raise their prices. Next Wednesday, the minimum wage goes up $1 to $15 an hour for non-tipped workers and just under $12 for tipped workers. University of West Florida economics professor Rick Harper warns raising the minimum wage could actually end up hurting those it's designed to help. I'm Monica Nelson with your consumer and business news.
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21: Senators are taking a look at the rise of flock cameras across the country. Republican Senator Josh Hawley leading a Judiciary Committee hearing on Capitol Hill Wednesday.
22: If you haven't heard of flock, all I have to say is flock's probably heard of you. In fact, the truth is you have probably been scanned and surveilled and tagged and logged multiple times this week alone.
21: He raised concerns about Americans losing privacy as flock camera use expands. The committee heard from several witnesses, including a Florida woman who was wrongfully accused of leaving the scene of a deadly accident because of flock camera data. Republican Congresswoman Ashley Hinson is calling for the House to reconvene immediately to discuss soaring diesel prices and suspend the gas tax. This is voter frustration over the economy grows as the Iran war continues. Hinson, the GOP's Iowa Senate candidate on the ticket this November, writing on X that Americans need relief and I'll work with anyone to deliver. That's politics. I'm Brad Siegel.
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0: A doctor is warning of brain abnormalities from teenagers engaged in excessive screen time. David Rosenberg, who heads the Department of Psychiatry and Behavioral Neurosciences at Wayne State University, says research shows brain damage done from too much screen time looks similar to damage done by cocaine and alcohol use.
1: And what we see in those who have an addiction, our research is finding really striking changes and abnormalities in the brain.
0: However, he says research shows 2 weeks of screen time fasting will normalize the brain. He notes the American Academy of Pediatrics advises no more than 2 hours of screens per day. Using marijuana while pregnant is linked to lasting brain changes seen a decade later. According to a new Georgia State University study, researchers found disrupted brain wiring in 10-year-olds who were exposed before birth. The Atlanta team evaluated 751 exposed children against thousands of their peers, finding the exposed group faced more behavioral issues and scored lower on memory and thinking tests. Health update, I'm Scott Pringle.
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3: After her team fell behind to the Indiana Fever by as many as 29 points in the first half Tuesday night, Minnesota Lynx head coach Cheryl Reeves sat some of her starters for the second half and accepted a 96-77 loss. The Lynx still clinched the top seed in the WNBA playoffs because the Golden State Valkyries fell to the Portland Fire in overtime. 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
6: Anthropic is releasing a new AI model, Tammy Trujillo reports.
7: The company revealed its new Opus 5.5, which it says is a faster, cheaper version of its flagship Claude AI model. It also says it's the safest AI and is less likely to take actions that can't be undone or act outside the limits it was given, nor will it answer questions about hacking, biology, and AI research, or any requests that are flagged for misuse. Anthropic says Opus 5.5 will also cost 40% less to operate, with cheaper versions to be released in the next few weeks.
6: Meantime, OpenAI is releasing updated Sol and Luna models for GPT-6. The company says Sol will continue to be ideal for complex tasks like coding, while Luna will be able to handle less complex tasks like clerical work. And Waymo is rolling out robo-taxi service for kids 13 and older in Nashville. That program is already available in Phoenix, and Alphabet says the service requires approval from local regulators. Tech Report, I'm Matt Mattinson.
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10: Fresh off announcing a new single, Taylor Swift says she has even more music on the way. Swift revealing a deluxe version of her latest album will drop Friday.
26: Her name was Kitty.
10: The Life of a Showgirl, the encore, will feature 4 new songs, including the previously announced Patient Zero.
26: Suddenly making total sense with Patient Zero.
10: Swift said the new songs were written when she went to Sweden to celebrate the success of the album last year.
26: If you hadn't been.
10: A Nashville judge granting Dolly Parton's estate a temporary restraining order against the late singer's nephew and former head of security, Ryan Seaver.
4: Seaver was fired from his position last week, and a lawsuit filed Tuesday accuses him of violent threats, intimidation, and attempted extortion. The lawsuit, filed by the company Parton set up to protect her interests, says Seaver vowed to destroy Parton's entire brand. I'm Monica Nelson.
27: Come on!
10: A singer from Long Island getting a very big promotion.
28: John Turabeta, I hope he can feel the noise because he's the new lead singer of Quiet Riot. The 23-year-old from Long Island beat out hundreds of other vocalists. Tora will replace Jizzy Pearl, who left the band to pursue other endeavors. I'm Daria Albinger.
27: I'm an
10: Norwegian Cruise Line paying tribute to the late Whitney Houston. Whitney, a celebration of Whitney Houston, will feature the singer's biggest hits. The 45-minute show will have a live band, visuals, and performances. That's entertainment. I'm Jennifer Polsoni.
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11: An emergency hearing related to President Trump banning certain media outlets from the White House has ended without a ruling. Judge Timothy Kelly said he will try to get an answer as soon as he can. A lawsuit was filed by CNN, MS Now, and Politico that seeks to restore their access after Trump barred them from covering his events. Yesterday, in a court filing, the Justice Department said the president has the authority to restrict major news organizations from accessing certain areas of the White House, citing national security concerns. Chinese President Xi Jinping will be stateside soon for the first time in 10 years. President Trump is scheduled to meet with him at the White House. The two leaders are expected to discuss trade and AI during their second face-to-face meeting this year. Trump and Xi last met with each other in May in Beijing. The White House is reportedly preparing a plan for a 90-day diesel exports ban, but experts are warning about the ripple effects.
12: If you lower production in America to only supply our needs, it reduces other types of fuels that then could create fuel shortages.
11: That's Todd Staples with the Texas Oil and Gas Association. He agrees with President Trump's Energy Secretary Chris Wright, who warns an export ban would not bring down prices and could make things worse. Wall Street is closing with stocks lower. It comes as the yield on the 10-year Treasury note reached its highest level since July of 2007. Oil prices have also seen a jump amid uncertainty around the U.S. and Iran. Brent crude futures for November delivery was trading 3% higher at about $102 a barrel. At the closing bell, the Dow Jones lost 352 points to 51,511. The S&P 500 fell 58 points and the NASDAQ dropped 308 points. A powerful nor'easter is set to impact the East Coast. Major coastal flooding is possible tonight from New Jersey to Virginia. Millions from New England down to the Carolinas will see days of flooding along the coast, strong winds, and pounding surf through the weekend. I'm Chris Caraggio. President Trump is changing the name of artificial intelligence to superintelligence. He made the comment yesterday addressing the UN General Assembly.
14: From this point forward, all of United States documents and hopefully the world's will be changed to use the much more accurate term super as opposed to artificial. So it's super intelligence.
11: Trump said the U.S. will not stifle the growth of the technology. He added that the Justice Department will rein it in if necessary. Trump has thrown his support behind AI as others have brought up concerns about the technology, including doomsday scenarios. A second potential measles exposure has been reported in Philadelphia. According to health officials, an individual with measles passed through the Philadelphia International Airport on September 13th and did not leave the premises. This reported case comes after a recent exposure that occurred at Children's Hospital of Philadelphia on September 11th. As of Friday, nearly 770 cases have been recorded across Pennsylvania so far this year, including 150 hospitalizations and 4 measles-related deaths. Across the U.S., measles cases have surpassed 3,000 so far in 2026. The looks maxing personality known as Clavicular is being charged with rape in Massachusetts. Here's Mark Mayfield.
15: That's according to online court records. 20-year-old Braden Peters faces charges including one count of rape, one count of drugging someone for sexual intercourse, and one count of procuring liquor for someone under 21 years old. Records say the alleged offenses occurred in May of 2025. The Bulwark first reported the charges. A representative for Clavicular, Mitchell Jackson, said the outlet was exaggerating in its report and that Clavicular has not been served with an arrest warrant.
11: A Nashville judge has granted Dolly Parton's estate a temporary restraining order against the late singer's nephew. Brian Seaver was fired from his position as head of security last week, and a lawsuit filed Tuesday accuses him of violent threats, intimidation, and attempted extortion. Seaver told TMZ that his words are being taken out of context. I'm Chris Garashi.
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4: A developing storm system along the East Coast will be the big weather story. Rain, gusty winds, rough surf, and increased coastal flooding concerns are expected from the mid-Atlantic into parts of New England. Beachgoers should use caution due to dangerous rip currents. Meanwhile, heavy rainfall continues across portions of New Mexico and far west Texas. Some areas seeing flash flooding, especially near recent wildfire burn scars across the Midwest and the Great Lakes. Conditions remain generally quiet with a mix of sunshine and clouds and comfortable early autumn temps. In the south, warm and humid weather with scattered afternoon rain, especially along the Gulf Coast. Tropical moisture will continue to fuel heavy rain in parts of Central America and the Western Caribbean. And out west, much of California, Nevada, Oregon, and Washington stay dry, while parts of Arizona and New Mexico could get some isolated storms. Phoenix is expected to top out near 99 degrees. So we have flooding concerns in the southwest, a strengthening coastal storm along the East Coast, and generally quiet weather across much of the nation's midsection. That's your national forecast. I'm Monica Nelson.
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13: Tua Tagovailoa expected to back up Michael Penix Jr. when the Falcons play the Packers tomorrow night. Tua coming off an oblique injury. Penix finally returning from a partially torn ACL last season. Vikings running back Aaron Jones not practicing today as he deals with a knee injury. Backup Jordan Mason is on injured reserve. As LSU looks to regroup after falling at Ole Miss last Saturday night, Coach Lane Kiffin trying to get quarterback Sam Leavitt a little more relaxed operating out of the pocket.
16: Confidence is fragile at every position, but especially at quarterback, because it's the one position you've got to do your job with potentially getting hit from all over. And when you have success, a lot of the plays he was having success was taking off on his own and doing things. So it's hard to stay in there when that's how the game was going. But he knows he got to do a better job of that, even in those situations, and deliver the ball on time.
13: The Tigers are home for Texas A&M on Saturday night. That's sports. I'm Frank Arity.
4: Diesel prices continue to soar.
18: Previous record high for diesel nationally was $5.82 compared to $6.53 now.
4: AAA's Marie Dodd says it's tough to know whether it could actually hit $7, but it's not outside the realm of possibility. The Trump administration's removing 760,000 people from coverage under the Affordable Care Act, also known as Obamacare, alleging fraud. Tammy Trujillo explains.
7: Vice President J.D. Vance and Centers for Medicare and Medicaid Services Administrator Dr. Mehmet Oz made the announcement Tuesday at the White House. The move would reportedly save the federal government an estimated $2.2 billion. Oz said many of the people being removed aren't real people, and Vance said that several aren't using the program or don't know they're enrolled. The administration also planning additional verification on another 419,000 names it suspects of fraudulent enrollment. Some 19 million people are enrolled in health plans under the ACA. More than 2.5 million have dropped out after Republicans allowed subsidies to expire that helped pay for coverage.
4: MIT has dethroned Princeton as America's top university. Sarah Lee Kessler with more.
20: Princeton's 15-year run as the top U.S. university is over, with MIT moving to the number one spot. This after a methodology change in the U.S. News & World Report rankings. It helps boost schools where students earn higher incomes after graduation. Also, universities that focus on engineering, science, and math. Princeton has slipped to second place. Harvard is third. Yale is fourth. And two California universities have tied for fifth place, Stanford and Caltech.
4: And the minimum wage is about to go up in Florida, and some business owners are warning they may have to raise their prices. Next Wednesday, the minimum wage goes up $1 to $15 an hour for non-tipped workers and just under $12 for tipped workers. University of West Florida economics professor Rick Harper warns raising the minimum wage could actually end up hurting those it's designed to help. I'm Monica Nelson with your consumer and business news.
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1: Senators are taking a look at the rise of flock cameras across the country. Republican Senator Josh Hawley leading a Judiciary Committee hearing on Capitol Hill Wednesday.
3: If you haven't heard of flock, all I have to say is flock's probably heard of you. In fact, the truth is you have probably been scanned and surveilled and tagged and logged multiple times this week alone.
1: He raised concerns about Americans losing privacy as flock camera use expands. The committee heard from several witnesses, including a Florida woman who was wrongfully accused of leaving the scene of a deadly accident because of flock camera data. Republican Congresswoman Ashley Hinson is calling for the House to reconvene immediately to discuss soaring diesel prices and suspend the gas tax. This is voter frustration over the economy grows as the Iran war continues. Hinson, the GOP's Iowa Senate candidate on the ticket this November, writing on X that Americans need relief and I'll work with anyone to deliver. That's politics. I'm Brad Siegel.
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24: A doctor is warning of brain abnormalities from teenagers engaged in excessive screen time. David Rosenberg, who heads the Department of Psychiatry and Behavioral Neurosciences at Wayne State University, says research shows brain damage done from too much screen time looks similar to damage done by cocaine and alcohol use.
25: And what we see in those who have an addiction, our research is finding really striking changes and abnormalities in the brain.
24: However, he says research shows 2 weeks of screen time fasting will normalize the brain. He notes the American Academy of Pediatrics advises no more than 2 hours of screens per day. Using marijuana while pregnant is linked to lasting brain changes seen a decade later. According to a new Georgia State University study, researchers found disrupted brain wiring in 10-year-olds who were exposed before birth. The Atlanta team evaluated 751 exposed children against thousands of their peers, finding the exposed group faced more behavioral issues and scored lower on memory and thinking tests. Health update, I'm Scott Pringle.
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27: After her team fell behind to the Indiana Fever by as many as 29 points in the first half Tuesday night, Minnesota Lynx head coach Cheryl Reeves sat some of her starters for the second half and accepted a 96-77 loss. The Lynx still clinched the top seed in the WNBA playoffs because the Golden State Valkyries fell to the Portland Fire in overtime. For more women's sports stories, subscribe to Good Game with Sarah Spain on iHeart Podcast.
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5: Anthropic is releasing a new AI model, Tammy Trujillo reports.
7: The company revealed its new Opus 5.5, which it says is a faster, cheaper version of its flagship Claude AI model. It also says it's the safest AI and is less likely to take actions that can't be undone or act outside the limits it was given, nor will it answer questions about hacking, biology, and AI research, or any requests that are flagged for misuse. Anthropic says Opus 5.5 will also cost 40% less to operate, with cheaper versions to be released in the next few weeks.
5: Meantime, OpenAI is releasing updated Sol and Luna models for GPT-6. The company says Sol will continue to be ideal for complex tasks like coding, while Luna will be able to handle less complex tasks like clerical work. And Waymo is rolling out robo-taxi service for kids 13 and older in Nashville. That program is already available in Phoenix, and Alphabet says the service requires approval from local regulators. Tech Report, I'm Matt Mattinson.
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6: Fresh off announcing a new single, Taylor Swift says she has even more music on the way. Swift revealing a deluxe version of her latest album will drop Friday.
8: Her name was Kitty.
6: The Life of a Showgirl, the encore, will feature four new songs, including the previously announced Patient Zero.
8: Suddenly making total sense of Patient Zero.
6: Swift said the new songs were written when she went to Sweden to celebrate the success of the album last year.
8: If you hadn't been
6: A Nashville judge granting Dolly Parton's estate a temporary restraining order against the late singer's nephew and former head of security, Ryan Seaver.
4: Seaver was fired from his position last week, and a lawsuit filed Tuesday accuses him of violent threats, intimidation, and attempted extortion. The lawsuit, filed by the company Parton set up to protect her interests, says Seaver vowed to destroy Parton's entire brand. I'm Monica Nelson.
6: A singer from Long Island getting a very big promotion.
10: John Turabit, I hope he can feel the noise, because he's the new lead singer of Quiet Riot. The 23-year-old from Long Island beat out hundreds of other vocalists. Tora will replace Jizzy Pearl, who left the band to pursue other endeavors. I'm Daria Albinger.
6: Norwegian Cruise Line paying tribute to the late Whitney Houston. Whitney, a celebration of Whitney Houston, will feature the singer's biggest hits. The 45-minute show will have a live band, visuals, and performances. That's entertainment. I'm Jennifer Polsoni.
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12: An emergency hearing related to President Trump banning certain media outlets from the White House has ended without a ruling. Judge Timothy Kelly said he will try to get an answer as soon as he can. A lawsuit was filed by CNN, MS Now, and Politico that seeks to restore their access after Trump barred them from covering his events. Yesterday, in a court filing, the Justice Department said the president has the authority to restrict major news organizations from accessing certain areas of the White House, citing national security concerns. Chinese President Xi Jinping will be stateside soon for the first time in 10 years. President Trump is scheduled to meet with him at the White House. The two leaders are expected to discuss trade and AI during their second face-to-face meeting this year. Trump and Xi last met with each other in May in Beijing. The White House is reportedly preparing a plan for a 90-day diesel exports ban, but experts are warning about the ripple effects.
14: If you lower production in America to only supply our needs,
0: it reduces other types of fuels that then could create fuel shortages.
12: That's Todd Staples with the Texas Oil and Gas Association. He agrees with President Trump's Energy Secretary Chris Wright, who warns an export ban would not bring down prices and could make things worse. Wall Street is closing with stocks lower. It comes as the yield on the 10-year Treasury note reached its highest level since July of 2007. Oil prices have also seen a jump amid uncertainty around the U.S. and Iran. Brent crude futures for November delivery was trading 3% higher at about $102 a barrel. At the closing bell, the Dow Jones lost 352 points to 51,511. The S&P 500 fell 58 points and the NASDAQ dropped 308 points. A powerful nor'easter is set to impact the East Coast. Major coastal flooding is possible tonight from New Jersey to Virginia. Millions from New England down to the Carolinas will see days of flooding along the coast, strong winds, and pounding surf through the weekend. I'm Chris Karagi. President Trump is changing the name of artificial intelligence to superintelligence. He made the comment yesterday addressing the UN General Assembly.
3: From this point forward, all of United States documents and hopefully the world's will be changed to use the much more accurate term super as opposed to artificial. So it's super intelligence.
12: Trump said the U.S. will not stifle the growth of the technology. He added that the Justice Department will rein it in if necessary. Trump has thrown his support behind AI as others have brought up concerns about the technology, including doomsday scenarios. A second potential measles exposure has been reported in Philadelphia. According to health officials, an individual with measles passed through the Philadelphia International Airport on September 13th and did not leave the premises. This reported case comes after a recent exposure that occurred at Children's Hospital of Philadelphia on September 11th. As of Friday, nearly 770 cases have been recorded.

0: filed Tuesday accuses him of violent threats, intimidation, and attempted extortion. Seaver told TMZ that his words are being taken out of context. I'm Chris Garashi.
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2: A developing storm system along the East Coast will be the big weather story. Rain, gusty winds, rough surf, and increased coastal flooding concerns are expected from the mid-Atlantic into parts of New England. Beachgoers should use caution due to dangerous rip currents. Meanwhile, heavy rainfall continues across portions of New Mexico and far west Texas. Some areas seeing flash flooding, especially near recent wildfire burn scars across the Midwest and the Great Lakes. Conditions remain generally quiet with a mix of sunshine and clouds and comfortable early autumn temps. In the south, warm and humid weather with scattered afternoon rain, especially along the Gulf Coast. Tropical moisture will continue to fuel heavy rain in parts of Central America and the Western Caribbean. And out west, much of California, Nevada, Oregon, and Washington stay dry, while parts of Arizona and New Mexico could get some isolated storms. Phoenix is expected to top out near 99 degrees. So we have flooding concerns in the southwest, a strengthening coastal storm along the East Coast, and generally quiet weather across much of the nation's midsection. That's your national forecast. I'm Monica Nelson.
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3: Tua Tagovailoa expected to back up Michael Penix Jr. when the Falcons play the Packers tomorrow night. Tua coming off an oblique injury. Penix finally returning from a partially torn ACL last season. Vikings running back Aaron Jones not practicing today as he deals with a knee injury. Backup Jordan Mason is on injured reserve. As LSU looks to regroup after falling at Ole Miss last Saturday night, Coach Lane Kiffin trying to get quarterback Sam Leavitt a little more relaxed operating out of the pocket.
4: Confidence is fragile at every position, but especially at quarterback, because it's the one position you've got to do your job with potentially getting hit from all over. And when you have success, a lot of the plays he was having success was taking off on his own and doing things. So it's hard to stay in there when that's how the game was going. But he knows he got to do a better job of that, even in those situations, and deliver the ball on time.
3: The Tigers are home for Texas A&M on Saturday night. That's sports. I'm Frank Arid.
2: Diesel prices continue to soar.
5: Previous record high for diesel nationally was $5.82 compared to $6.53 now.
2: AAA's Marie Dodd says it's tough to know whether it could actually hit $7, but it's not outside the realm of possibility. The Trump administration's removing 760,000 people from coverage under the Affordable Care Act, also known as Obamacare, alleging fraud. Tammy Trujillo explains.
6: Vice President J.D. Vance and Centers for Medicare and Medicaid Services Administrator Dr. Mehmet Oz made the announcement Tuesday at the White House. The move would reportedly save the federal government an estimated $2.2 billion. Oz said many of the people being removed aren't real people, and Vance said that several aren't using the program or don't know they're enrolled. The administration's also planning additional verification on another 419,000 names it suspects of fraudulent enrollment. Some 19 million people are enrolled in health plans under the ACA. More than 2.5 million have dropped out after Republicans allowed subsidies to expire that helped pay for coverage.
2: MIT has dethroned Princeton as America's top university. Sarah Lee Kessler with more.
7: Princeton's 15-year run as the top U.S. university is over, with MIT moving to the number one spot. This after a methodology change in the U.S. News & World Report rankings. It helps boost schools where students earn higher incomes after graduation. Also, universities that focus on engineering, science, and math. Princeton has slipped to second place, Harvard is third, Yale is fourth, and two California universities have tied for fifth place, Stanford and Caltech.
2: And the minimum wage is about to go up in Florida, and some business owners are warning they may have to raise their prices. Next Wednesday, the minimum wage goes up $1 to $15 an hour for non-tipped workers and just under $12 for tipped workers. University of West Florida economics professor Rick Harper warns raising the minimum wage could actually end up hurting those it's designed to help. I'm Monica Nelson with your consumer and business news.
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2: Senators are taking a look at the rise of flock cameras across the country. Republican Senator Josh Hawley leading a Judiciary Committee hearing on Capitol Hill Wednesday.
3: If you haven't heard of flock, all I have to say is flock's probably heard of you. In fact, the truth is you have probably been scanned and surveilled and tagged and logged multiple times this week alone.
2: He raised concerns about Americans losing privacy as flock camera use expands. The committee heard from several witnesses, including a Florida woman who was wrongfully accused of leaving the scene of a deadly accident because of flock camera data. Republican Congresswoman Ashley Hinson is calling for the House to reconvene immediately to discuss soaring diesel prices and suspend the gas tax. This is voter frustration over the economy grows as the Iran war continues. Hinson, the GOP's Iowa Senate candidate on the ticket this November, writing on X that Americans need relief and I'll work with anyone to deliver. That's politics. I'm Brad Siegel.
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7: A doctor is warning of brain abnormalities from teenagers engaged in excessive screen time. David Rosenberg, who heads the Department of Psychiatry and Behavioral Neurosciences at Wayne State University, says research shows brain damage done from too much screen time looks similar to damage done by cocaine and alcohol use.
8: And what we see in those who have an addiction, our research is finding really striking changes and abnormalities in the brain.
7: However, he says research shows 2 weeks of screen time fasting will normalize the brain. He notes the American Academy of Pediatrics advises no more than 2 hours of screens per day. Using marijuana while pregnant is linked to lasting brain changes seen a decade later. According to a new Georgia State University study, researchers found disrupted brain wiring in 10-year-olds who were exposed before birth. The Atlanta team evaluated 751 exposed children against thousands of their peers, finding the exposed group faced more behavioral issues and scored lower on memory and thinking tests. Health update, I'm Scott Pringle.
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9: After her team fell behind to the Indiana Fever by as many as 29 points in the first half Tuesday night, Minnesota Lynx head coach Cheryl Reeves sat some of her starters for the second half and accepted a 96-77 loss. The Lynx still clinched the top seed in the WNBA playoffs because the Golden State Valkyries fell to the Portland Fire in overtime. 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
12: Anthropic is releasing a new AI model, Tammy Trujillo reports.
13: The company revealed its new Opus 5.5, which it says is a faster, cheaper version of its flagship Claude AI model. It also says it's the safest AI and is less likely to take actions that can't be undone or act outside the limits it was given, nor will it answer questions about hacking, biology, and AI research, or any requests that are flagged for misuse. Anthropic says Opus 5.5 will also cost 40% less to operate, with cheaper versions to be released in the next few weeks.
12: Meantime, OpenAI is releasing updated Sol and Luna models for GPT-6. The company says Sol will continue to be ideal for complex tasks like coding, while Luna will be able to handle less complex tasks like clerical work. And Waymo is rolling out robo-taxi service for kids 13 and older in Nashville. That program is already available in Phoenix, and Alphabet says the service requires approval from local regulators. Tech Report, I'm Matt Mattinson.
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14: Fresh off announcing a new single, Taylor Swift says she has even more music on the way. Swift revealing a deluxe version of her latest album will drop Friday.
15: Her name was Kitty.
14: The Life of a Showgirl, the encore, will feature four new songs, including the previously announced Patient Zero.
15: Suddenly making total sense of Patient Zero.
14: Swift said the new songs were written when she went to Sweden to celebrate the success of the album last year.
15: If you hadn't been
14: A Nashville judge granting Dolly Parton's estate a temporary restraining order against the late singer's nephew and former head of security, Brian Seaver.
16: Seaver was fired from his position last week, and a lawsuit filed Tuesday accuses him of violent threats, intimidation, and attempted extortion. The lawsuit, filed by the company Parton set up to protect her interests, says Seaver vowed to destroy Parton's entire brand. I'm Monica Nelson.
14: A singer from Long Island getting a very big promotion.
17: John Tura better hope he can feel the noise because he's the new lead singer of Quiet Riot. The 23-year-old from Long Island beat out hundreds of other vocalists. Tura will replace Jizzy Pearl, who left the band to pursue other endeavors. I'm Daria Albinger.
14: Norwegian Cruise Line paying tribute to the late Whitney Houston. Whitney, a celebration of Whitney Houston, will feature the singer's biggest hits. The 45-minute show will have a live band, visuals, and performances. That's entertainment. I'm Jennifer Polsoni.
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21: An emergency hearing related to President Trump banning certain media outlets from the White House has ended without a ruling. Judge Timothy Kelly said he will try to get an answer as soon as he can. A lawsuit was filed by CNN, MS Now, and Politico that seeks to restore their access after Trump barred them from covering his events. Yesterday, in a court filing, the Justice Department said the president has the authority to restrict major news organizations from accessing certain areas of the White House, citing national security concerns. Chinese President Xi Jinping will be stateside soon for the first time in 10 years. President Trump is scheduled to meet with him at the White House. The two leaders are expected to discuss trade and AI during their second face-to-face meeting this year. Trump and Xi last met with each other in May in Beijing. The White House is reportedly preparing a plan for a 90-day diesel exports ban, but experts are warning about the ripple effects.
22: If you lower production in America to only supply our needs, it reduces other types of fuels that then could create fuel shortages.
21: That's Todd Staples with the Texas Oil and Gas Association. He agrees with President Trump's Energy Secretary Chris Wright, who warns an export ban would not bring down prices and could make things worse. Wall Street is closing with stocks lower. It comes as the yield on the 10-year Treasury note reached its highest level since July of 2007. Oil prices have also seen a jump amid uncertainty around the U.S. and Iran. Brent crude futures for November delivery was trading 3% higher at about $102 a barrel. At the closing bell, the Dow Jones lost 352 points to 51,511. The S&P 500 fell 58 points and the NASDAQ dropped 308 points. A powerful nor'easter is set to impact the East Coast. Major coastal flooding is possible tonight from New Jersey to Virginia. Millions from New England down to the Carolinas will see days of flooding along the coast, strong winds, and pounding surf through the weekend. I'm Chris Caraggio. President Trump is changing the name of artificial intelligence to superintelligence. He made the comment yesterday addressing the UN General Assembly.
2: From this point forward, all of United States documents and hopefully the world's will be changed to use the much more accurate term super as opposed to artificial. So it's super intelligence.
21: Trump said the U.S. will not stifle the growth of the technology. He added that the Justice Department will rein it in if necessary. Trump has thrown his support behind AI as others have brought up concerns about the technology, including doomsday scenarios. A second potential measles exposure has been reported in Philadelphia. According to health officials, an individual with measles passed through the Philadelphia International Airport on September 13th and did not leave the premises. This reported case comes after a recent exposure that occurred at Children's Hospital of Philadelphia on September 11th. As of Friday, nearly 770 cases have been recorded across Pennsylvania so far this year, including 150 hospitalizations and four measles-related deaths. Across the U.S., measles cases have surpassed 3,000 so far in 2026. The looks-maxing personality known as Clavicular is being charged with rape in Massachusetts. Here's Mark Mayfield.
3: That's according to online court records. 20-year-old Braden Peters faces charges including one count of rape, one count of drugging someone for sexual intercourse, and one count of procuring liquor for someone under 21 years old. Records say the alleged offenses occurred in May of 2025. The Bulwark first reported the charges. A representative for Clavicular, Mitchell Jackson, said the outlet was exaggerating in its report and that Clavicular has not been served with an arrest warrant.
21: A Nashville judge has granted Dolly Parton's estate a temporary restraining order against the late singer's nephew. Brian Seaver was fired from his position as head of security last week, and a lawsuit filed Tuesday accuses him of violent threats, intimidation, and attempted extortion. Seaver told TMZ that his words are being taken out of context. I'm Chris Caraggio.
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16: A developing storm system along the East Coast will be the big weather story. Rain, gusty winds, rough surf, and increased coastal flooding concerns are expected from the mid-Atlantic into parts of New England. Beachgoers should use caution due to dangerous rip currents. Meanwhile, heavy rainfall continues across portions of New Mexico and far west Texas. Some areas seeing flash flooding, especially near recent wildfire burn scars. Across the Midwest and the Great Lakes, conditions remain generally quiet with a mix of sunshine and clouds and comfortable early autumn temps. In the south, warm and humid weather with scattered afternoon rain, especially along the Gulf Coast. Tropical moisture will continue to fuel heavy rain in parts of Central America and the Western Caribbean. And out west, much of California, Nevada, Oregon, and Washington stay dry, while parts of Arizona and New Mexico could get some isolated storms. Phoenix is expected to top out near 99 degrees. So we have flooding concerns in the southwest, a strengthening coastal storm along the East Coast, and generally quiet weather across much of the nation's midsection. That's your national forecast. I'm Monica Nelson.
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18: Tua Tagovailoa expected to back up Michael Penix Jr. when the Falcons play the Packers tomorrow night. Tua coming off an oblique injury. Penix finally returning from a partially torn ACL last season. Vikings running back Aaron Jones not practicing today as he deals with a knee injury. Backup Jordan Mason is on injured reserve. As LSU looks to regroup after falling at Ole Miss last Saturday night, Coach Lane Kiffin trying to get quarterback Sam Leavitt a little more relaxed operating out of the pocket.
23: Confidence is fragile at every position, but especially at quarterback, because it's the one position you've got to do your job with potentially getting hit from all over. And when you have success, a lot of the plays he was having success was taking off on his own and doing things. So it's hard to stay in there when that's how the game was going. But he knows he got to do a better job of that, even in those situations, and deliver the ball on time.
18: The Tigers are home for Texas A&M on Saturday night. That's sports. I'm Frank Aaron.
16: Diesel prices continue to soar.
4: Previous record high for diesel nationally was 582 compared to 653 now.
16: AAA's Marie Dodd says it's tough to know whether it could actually hit $7, but it's not outside the realm of possibility. The Trump administration's removing 760,000 people from coverage under the Affordable Care Act, also known as Obamacare, alleging fraud. Tammy Trujillo explains.
13: Vice President J.D. Vance and Centers for Medicare and Medicaid Services Administrator Dr. Mehmet Oz made the announcement Tuesday at the White House. The move would reportedly save the federal government an estimated $2.2 billion. Oz said many of the people being removed aren't real people, and Vance said that several aren't using the program or don't know they're enrolled. The administration's also planning additional verification on another 419,000 names it suspects of fraudulent enrollment. Some 19 million people are enrolled in health plans under the ACA. More than 2.5 million have dropped out after Republicans allowed subsidies to expire that helped pay for coverage.
16: MIT has dethroned Princeton as America's top university. Sarah Lee Kessler with more.
5: Princeton's 15-year run as the top U.S. university is over, with MIT moving to the number one spot. This after a methodology change in the U.S. News & World Report rankings. It helps boost schools where students earn higher incomes after graduation. Also, universities that focus on engineering, science, and math. Princeton has slipped to second place. Harvard is third. Yale is fourth. And two California universities have tied for fifth place, Stanford and Caltech.
16: And the minimum wage is about to go up in Florida, and some business owners are warning they may have to raise their prices. Next Wednesday, the minimum wage goes up $1 to $15 an hour for non-tipped workers and just under $12 for tipped workers. University of West Florida economics professor Rick Harper warns raising the minimum wage could actually end up hurting those it's designed to help. I'm Monica Nelson with your consumer and business news.
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24: Senators are taking a look at the rise of flock cameras across the country. Republican Senator Josh Hawley leading a Judiciary Committee hearing on Capitol Hill Wednesday.
25: If you haven't heard of flock, all I have to say is flock's probably heard of you. In fact, the truth is you have probably been scanned and surveilled and tagged and logged multiple times this week alone.
24: He raised concerns about Americans losing privacy as flock camera use expands. The committee heard from several witnesses, including a Florida woman who was wrongfully accused of leaving the scene of a deadly accident because of flock camera data. Republican Congresswoman Ashley Hinson is calling for the House to reconvene immediately to discuss soaring diesel prices and suspend the gas tax. This is voter frustration over the economy grows as the Iran war continues. Hinson, the GOP's Iowa Senate candidate on the ticket this November, writing on X that Americans need relief and I'll work with anyone to deliver. That's politics. I'm Brad Siegel.
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7: A doctor is warning of brain abnormalities from teenagers engaged in excessive screen time. David Rosenberg, who heads the Department of Psychiatry and Behavioral Neurosciences at Wayne State University, says research shows brain damage done from too much screen time looks similar to damage done by cocaine and alcohol use.
0: And what we see in those who have an addiction, our research is finding really striking changes in abnormalities in the brain.
7: However, he says research shows 2 weeks of screen time fasting will normalize the brain. He notes the American Academy of Pediatrics advises no more than 2 hours of screens per day. Using marijuana while pregnant is linked to lasting brain changes seen a decade later. According to a new Georgia State University study, researchers found disrupted brain wiring in 10-year-olds who were exposed before birth. The Atlanta team evaluated 751 exposed children against thousands of their peers, finding the exposed group faced more behavioral issues and scored lower on memory and thinking tests. Health update, I'm Scott Pringle.
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9: After her team fell behind to the Indiana Fever by as many as 29 points in the first half Tuesday night, Minnesota Lynx head coach Cheryl Reeves sat some of her starters for the second half and accepted a 96-77 loss. The Lynx still clinched the top seed in the WNBA playoffs because the Golden State Valkyries fell to the Portland Fire in overtime. 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
10: Anthropic is releasing a new AI model, Tammy Trujillo reports.
13: The company revealed its new Opus 5.5, which it says is a faster, cheaper version of its flagship Claude AI model. It also says it's the safest AI and is less likely to take actions that can't be undone or act outside the limits it was given, nor will it answer questions about hacking, biology, and AI research, or any requests that are flagged for misuse. Anthropic says Opus 5.5 will also cost 40% less to operate, with cheaper versions to be released in the next few weeks.
10: Meantime, OpenAI is releasing updated Sol and Luna models for GPT-6. The company says Sol will continue to be ideal for complex tasks like coding, while Luna will be able to handle less complex tasks like clerical work. And Waymo is rolling out robo-taxi service for kids 13 and older in Nashville. That program is already available in Phoenix, and Alphabet says the service requires approval from local regulators. Tech Report, I'm Matt Mattinson.
6: 24/7 News, the latest in entertainment.
12: Fresh off announcing a new single, Taylor Swift says she has even more music on the way. Swift revealing a deluxe version of her latest album will drop Friday.
14: Her name was Kitty.
12: The Life of a Showgirl, the encore, will feature 4 new songs, including the previously announced Patient Zero.
14: Suddenly making total sense of Patient Zero.
12: Swift said the new songs were written when she went to Sweden to celebrate the success of the album last year.
14: If you hadn't been
12: A Nashville judge granting Dolly Parton's estate a temporary restraining order against the late singer's nephew and former head of security, Brian Seaver.
16: Seaver was fired from his position last week, and a lawsuit filed Tuesday accuses him of violent threats, intimidation, and attempted extortion. The lawsuit, filed by the company Parton set up to protect her interests, says Seaver vowed to destroy Parton's entire brand. I'm Monica Nelson.
15: Come on!
12: A singer from Long Island getting a very big promotion.
17: John Tura better hope he can feel the noise because he's the new lead singer of Quiet Riot. The 23-year-old from Long Island beat out hundreds of other vocalists. Tura will replace Jizzy Pearl, who left the band to pursue other endeavors. I'm Daria Albinger.
12: Oh. Norwegian Cruise Line paying tribute to the late Whitney Houston. Whitney, a celebration of Whitney Houston, will feature the singer's biggest hits. The 45-minute show will have a live band, visuals, and performances. That's entertainment. I'm Jennifer Polsoni.
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15: An emergency hearing related to President Trump banning certain media outlets from the White House has ended without a ruling. Judge Timothy Kelly saying he'll try to get an answer as soon as he can after a lawsuit was filed by CNN, MS Now, and Politico seeking to restore their access after Trump banned them from covering his events. Trump's accused the outlets of negative coverage, and the Justice Department argues in court the president has the authority to restrict major news organizations from accessing certain areas of the White House, citing national security concerns. As a result, the White House TV press pool has stopped covering Trump's events. This as Chinese President Xi Jinping starts his first visit to Washington, D.C. in 10 years. The president will meet with Xi at the White House today. The two leaders are expected to discuss trade and artificial intelligence. Reports say President Xi is not fitting in a visit to Iowa this time around, a place he's visited several times before. Native of Iowa and U.S. NATO Ambassador Matt Whitaker says he's hopeful today's visit to the White House will be productive.
18: We, you know, can obviously take advantage of some of the things that China can manufacture, but without becoming dependent or without, you know, having an unfair trade deal with them. So we'll keep working with our European allies, but there's a lot of work to do, I'll tell you that.
15: Whitaker is saying he thinks Russian President Vladimir Putin is ready to end the war with Ukraine.
18: President Putin certainly is looking for an off-ramp, hopefully, to get this war resolved. And I think President Trump is obviously, and his team, including myself, are working very hard to create the circumstances to have that happen.
15: This as NATO forces say they deployed military aircraft in Polish and Romanian airspace in response to a wave of Russian drone and missile attacks on Ukraine. Trading on Wall Street closed lower today as the yield on a 10-year Treasury note reached the highest level since July of 2007. At the closing bell, the Dow Jones had lost 352 points. I'm Scott Carr. The Patriots Day Freedom Fest that was set for this Saturday in Morning View, Kentucky, headlined by Kid Rock, has been canceled due to a lack of ticket sales. As in past years, the festival was to feature a selection of Republican-leaning speakers, including Kid Rock himself, and among others, reality TV star Dog the Bounty Hunter. Reports say the festival's only sold six VIP tickets priced at $1,000 each, while organizers like Eric Dieters, the former Republican candidate, had wanted general admission to be free. In a post, Dieters says he'd planned to pay for the event with VIP ticket sales from 100 people he had thought would buy a ticket. In his post, Dieters expresses anger toward what he calls rich people, saying he'll never do the event again. Disgraced former movie producer Harvey Weinstein's being sentenced to 15 years in New York State Prison for sexual assault. Here's Lizzie Ratabali.
19: Weinstein was convicted in June 2025 on criminal sex act charges for the 2006 assault of a former production assistant, Miriam Haley. In a victim's statement, Haley said the assault caused devastating effects on her life and security. Weinstein also addressed the courtroom, denying the allegations while also apologizing to anyone he may have hurt with his actions. Weinstein, who has been dealing with health issues, is being held at the prison ward in Bellevue Hospital.
15: Some New York Giants fans say they feel the season's already over, with the news quarterback Jackson Dart will miss the rest of the season with a knee injury. Star Olympic gymnast Simone Biles is saying her six-figure Porsche was stolen from her Chicago area home, posting that to a TikTok video for fans this week.
4: During our last few months in Chicago, three men in masks came to our house and stole my Porsche.
15: She says the Porsche GTS was recovered, but that now she would buy a new one, and revealed that she and her husband, NFL player Jonathan Owens, have bought another kind of security device.
4: That is one of the reasons why we also got our Doberman.
15: I'm Scott Carr.
6: This is 24/7 News from iHeartRadio.
16: A developing storm system along the East Coast will be the big weather story. Rain, gusty winds, rough surf, and increased coastal flooding concerns are expected from the mid-Atlantic into parts of New England. Beachgoers should use caution due to dangerous rip currents. Meanwhile, heavy rainfall continues across portions of New Mexico and far west Texas. Some areas seeing flash flooding, especially near recent wildfire burn scars across the Midwest and the Great Lakes. Conditions remain generally quiet with a mix of sunshine and clouds and comfortable early autumn temps. In the south, warm and humid weather with scattered afternoon rain, especially along the Gulf Coast. Tropical moisture will continue to fuel heavy rain in parts of Central America and the Western Caribbean. And out west, much of California, Nevada, Oregon, and Washington stay dry, while parts of Arizona and New Mexico could get some isolated storms. Phoenix is expected to top out near 99 degrees. So we have flooding concerns in the southwest, a strengthening coastal storm along the East Coast, and generally quiet weather across much of the nation's midsection. That's your national forecast. I'm Monica Nelson.
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5: The Blue Jays, with plenty of work to do to try and earn a wild card spot, did not help themselves in the opener of a day-night doubleheader, losing in Baltimore today 4-2. A pair of SEC teams coming off big-time wins get together on Saturday as Florida is home for Ole Miss. Gators coach John Summerall on facing a Rebel squad they lost to by 10 points last season.
11: There's more same as than different. There's some new wrinkles. There's some unique things, but a lot more of the same than anything different. There's a few new faces, obviously. Really what's unique is there's more probably new faces on their defense in particular. And the offensive skills got some new, but the quarterback and running back are the same. But a lot of the same, really. It's a lot of carryover.
5: Ole Miss has not won in the Swamp since 2008. Two Indiana football players, Stephen Daly and Kellen Wyatt, will be able to suit up this week after winning their eligibility case against the NCAA. That's sports. I'm Frank Garrity.
16: Diesel prices continue to soar.
21: Previous record high for diesel nationally was 582 compared to 653 now.
16: AAA's Marie Dodd says it's tough to know whether it could actually hit $7, but it's not outside the realm of possibility. The Trump administration's removing 760,000 people from coverage under the Affordable Care Act, also known as Obamacare, alleging fraud. Tammy Trujillo explains.
13: Vice President J.D. Vance and Centers for Medicare and Medicaid Services Administrator Dr. Mehmet Oz made the announcement Tuesday at the White House. The move would reportedly save the federal government an estimated $2.2 billion. Oz said many of the people being removed aren't real people, and Vance said that several aren't using the program or don't know they're enrolled. The administration's also planning additional verification on another 419,000 names it suspects of fraudulent enrollment. Some 19 million people are enrolled in health plans under the ACA. More than 2.5 million have dropped out after Republicans allowed subsidies to expire that helped pay for coverage.
16: MIT has dethroned Princeton as America's top university. Sarah Lee Kessler with more.
22: Princeton's 15-year run as the top U.S. university is over, with MIT moving to the number one spot. This after a methodology change in the U.S. News & World Report rankings. It helps boost schools where students earn higher incomes after graduation. Also, universities that focus on engineering, science, and math. Princeton has slipped to second place. Harvard is third. Yale is fourth. And two California universities have tied for fifth place, Stanford and Caltech.
16: And the minimum wage is about to go up in Florida, and some business owners are warning they may have to raise their prices. Next Wednesday, the minimum wage goes up $1 to $15 an hour for non-tipped workers and just under $12 for tipped workers. University of West Florida economics professor Rick Harper warns raising the minimum wage could actually end up hurting those it's designed to help. I'm Monica Nelson with your consumer and business news.
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7: Senators are taking a look at the rise of flock cameras across the country. Republican Senator Josh Hawley leading a Judiciary Committee hearing on Capitol Hill Wednesday.
9: If you haven't heard of flock, all I have to say is flock's probably heard of you. In fact, the truth is you have probably been scanned and surveilled and tagged and logged multiple times this week alone.
7: He raised concerns about Americans losing privacy as flock camera use expands. The committee heard from several witnesses, including a Florida woman who was wrongfully accused of leaving the scene of a deadly accident because of flock camera data. Republican Congresswoman Ashley Hinson is calling for the House to reconvene immediately to discuss soaring diesel prices and suspend the gas tax. This is voter frustration over the economy grows as the Iran war continues. Hinson, the GOP's Iowa Senate candidate on the ticket this November, writing on X that Americans need relief and I'll work with anyone to deliver. That's politics. I'm Brad Siegel.
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26: A doctor is warning of brain abnormalities from teenagers engaged in excessive screen time. David Rosenberg, who heads the Department of Psychiatry and Behavioral Neurosciences at Wayne State University, says research shows brain damage done from too much screen time looks similar to damage done by cocaine and alcohol use.
27: And what we see in those who have an addiction, our research is finding really striking changes in abnormalities in the brain.
26: However, he says research shows 2 weeks of screen time fasting will normalize the brain. He notes the American Academy of Pediatrics advises no more than 2 hours of screens per day. Using marijuana while pregnant is linked to lasting brain changes seen a decade later. According to a new Georgia State University study, researchers found disrupted brain wiring in 10-year-olds who were exposed before birth. The Atlanta team evaluated 751 exposed children against thousands of their peers, finding the exposed group faced more behavioral issues and scored lower on memory and thinking tests. Health update, I'm Scott Pringle.
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28: Four-time WNBA MVP Asia Wilson had 18 points and 10 rebounds to lead the Aces to an 89-79 win over the Los Angeles Sparks on Tuesday night. The win secures at least a number three playoff seed for Las Vegas. Neko Ogumike had 17 points for the Sparks in the loss and was honored before the game, the second to last of her career. For more women's sports stories, subscribe to Good Game with Sarah Spain on iHeart Podcast.
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4: Anthropic is releasing a new AI model, Tammy Trujillo reports.
13: The company revealed its new Opus 5.5, which it says is a faster, cheaper version of its flagship Claude AI model. It also says it's the safest AI and is less likely to take actions that can't be undone or act outside the limits it was given, nor will it answer questions about hacking, biology, and AI research, or any requests that are flagged for misuse. Anthropic says Opus 5.5 will also cost 40% less to operate, with cheaper versions to be released in the next few weeks.
4: Meantime, OpenAI is releasing updated Sol and Luna models for GPT-6. The company says Sol will continue to be ideal for complex tasks like coding, while Luna will be able to handle less complex tasks like clerical work. And Waymo is rolling out robo-taxi service for kids 13 and older in Nashville. That program is already available in Phoenix, and Alphabet says the service requires approval from local regulators. Tech Report, I'm Matt Mattinson.
6: 24-7 News, the latest in entertainment.
8: Fresh off announcing a new single, Taylor Swift says she has even more music on the way. Swift revealing a deluxe version of her latest album will drop Friday.
10: Her name was Kitty.
8: The Life of a Showgirl, the encore, will feature four new songs, including the previously announced Patient Zero.
10: Suddenly making total sense of Patient Zero.
8: Swift said the new songs were written when she went to Sweden to celebrate the success of the album last year.
10: If you hadn't been you.
8: A Nashville judge granting Dolly Parton's estate a temporary restraining order against the late singer's nephew and former head of security, Brian Seaver.
16: Seaver was fired from his position last week, and a lawsuit filed Tuesday accuses him of violent threats, intimidation, and attempted extortion. The lawsuit filed by the company Parton set up to protect her interests says Seaver vowed to destroy Parton's entire brand. I'm Monica Nelson.
8: A singer from Long Island getting a very big promotion.
10: Girls, rock your voice.
12: John Tura better hope he can feel the noise because he's the new lead singer of Quiet Riot. The 23-year-old from Long Island beat out hundreds of other vocalists. Tura will replace Jizzy Pearl, who left the band to pursue other endeavors. I'm Daria Albinger.
8: Norwegian Cruise Line paying tribute to the late Whitney Houston. Whitney, a celebration of Whitney Houston, will feature the singer's biggest hits. The 45-minute show will have a live band, visuals, and performances. That's entertainment. I'm Jennifer Bolsoni.
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14: An emergency hearing related to President Trump banning certain media outlets from the White House has ended without a ruling. Judge Timothy Kelly saying he'll try to get an answer as soon as he can after a lawsuit was filed by CNN, MS Now, and Politico seeking to restore their access after Trump banned them from covering his events.
0: Trump's accused the outlets of negative coverage. And the Justice Department argues in court the president has the authority to restrict major news organizations from accessing certain areas of the White House, citing national security concerns. As a result, the White House TV press pool has stopped covering Trump's events. This as Chinese President Xi Jinping starts his first visit to Washington, D.C. in 10 years. The president will meet with Xi at the White House today. The two leaders are expected to discuss trade and artificial intelligence. Reports say President Xi is not fitting in a visit to Iowa this time around, a place he's visited several times before. Native of Iowa and U.S. NATO Ambassador Matt Whitaker says he's hopeful today's visit to the White House will be productive.
5: We, you know, can obviously take advantage of some of the things that China can manufacture, but without becoming dependent or without, you know, having an unfair trade deal with them. So we'll keep working with our European allies, but there's a lot of work to do, I'll tell you that.
0: Whitaker is saying he thinks Russian President Vladimir Putin is ready to end the war with Ukraine.
5: President Putin certainly is looking for an off-ramp, hopefully, to get this war resolved. And I think President Trump is obviously, and his team, including myself, are working very hard to create the circumstances to have that happen.
0: This as NATO forces say they deployed military aircraft in Polish and Romanian airspace in response to a wave of Russian drone and missile attacks on Ukraine. Trading on Wall Street closed lower today as the yield on a 10-year Treasury note reached the highest level since July of 2007. At the closing bell, the Dow Jones had lost 352 points. I'm Scott Carr. The Patriots Day Freedom Fest that was set for this Saturday in Morning View, Kentucky, headlined by Kid Rock, has been canceled due to a lack of ticket sales. As in past years, the festival was to feature a selection of Republican-leaning speakers, including Kid Rock himself, and among others, reality TV star Dog the Bounty Hunter. Reports say the festival's only sold six VIP tickets priced at $1,000 each, while organizers like Eric Dieters, the former Republican candidate, had wanted general admission to be free. In a post, Dieters says he'd planned to pay for the event with VIP ticket sales from 100 people he had thought would buy a ticket. In his post, Dieters expresses anger toward what he calls rich people, saying he'll never do the event again. Disgraced former movie producer Harvey Weinstein's being sentenced to 15 years in New York State Prison for sexual assault. Here's Lizzie Radabali.
11: Weinstein was convicted in June 2025 on criminal sex act charges for the 2006 assault of a former production assistant, Miriam Haley. In a victim's statement, Haley said the assault caused devastating effects on her life and security. Weinstein also addressed the courtroom, denying the allegations while also apologizing to anyone he may have hurt with his actions. Weinstein, who has been dealing with health issues, is being held at the prison ward in Bellevue Hospital.
0: Some New York Giants fans say they feel the season's already over with the news quarterback Jackson Dart will miss the rest of the season with a knee injury. Star Olympic gymnast Simone Biles is saying her six-figure Porsche was stolen from her Chicago area home, posting that to a TikTok video for fans this week.
15: During our last few months in Chicago, three men in masks came to our house and stole my Porsche.
0: She says the Porsche GTS was recovered, but that now she would buy a new one, and revealed that she and her husband, NFL player Jonathan Owens, have bought another kind of security device.
15: That is one of the reasons why we also got our Doberman.
0: I'm Scott Carr.
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16: A developing storm system along the East Coast will be the big weather story. Rain, gusty winds, rough surf, and increased coastal flooding concerns are expected from the mid-Atlantic into parts of New England. Beachgoers should use caution due to dangerous rip currents. Meanwhile, heavy rainfall continues across portions of New Mexico and far west Texas. Some areas seeing flash flooding, especially near recent wildfire burn scars across the Midwest and the Great Lakes. Conditions remain generally quiet with a mix of sunshine and clouds and comfortable early autumn temps. In the south, warm and humid weather with scattered afternoon rain, especially along the Gulf Coast. Tropical moisture will continue to fuel heavy rain in parts of Central America and the Western Caribbean. And out west, much of California, Nevada, Oregon, and Washington stay dry, while parts of Arizona and New Mexico could get some isolated storms. Phoenix is expected to top out near 99 degrees. So we have flooding concerns in the southwest, a strengthening coastal storm along the East Coast, and generally quiet weather across much of the nation's midsection. That's your national forecast. I'm Monica Nelson.
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7: The Blue Jays, with plenty of work to do to try and earn a wild card spot, did not help themselves in the opener of the day-night doubleheader, losing in Baltimore today 4-2. A pair of SEC teams coming off big-time wins get together on Saturday as Florida is home for Ole Miss. Gators coach John Summerall on facing a Rebel squad they lost to by 10 points last season.
9: There's more same as than different. There's some new wrinkles. There's some unique things, but a lot more of the same than anything different. There's a few new faces, obviously. Really what's unique is there's more probably new faces on their defense in particular. And the offensive skills got some new, but the quarterback and running back are the same. But a lot of the same, really. It's a lot of carryover.
7: Ole Miss has not won in the Swamp since 2008. Two Indiana football players, Stephen Daly and Kellen Wyatt, will be able to suit up this week after winning their eligibility case against the NCAA. That's sports. I'm Frank Aaron.
16: Diesel prices continue to soar.
17: Previous record high for diesel nationally was 582 compared to 653 now.
16: AAA's Marie Dodd says it's tough to know whether it could actually hit $7, but it's not outside the realm of possibility. The Trump administration's removing 760,000 people from coverage under the Affordable Care Act, also known as Obamacare, alleging fraud. Tammy Trujillo explains.
13: Vice President J.D. Vance and Centers for Medicare and Medicaid Services Administrator Dr. Mehmet Oz made the announcement Tuesday at the White House. The move would reportedly save the federal government an estimated $2.2 billion. Oz said many of the people being removed aren't real people, and Vance said that several aren't using the program or don't know they're enrolled. The administration's also planning additional verification on another 419,000 names it suspects of fraudulent enrollment. Some 19 million people are enrolled in health plans under the ACA. More than 2.5 million have dropped out after Republicans allowed subsidies to expire that helped pay for coverage.
16: MIT has dethroned Princeton as America's top university. Sarah Lee Kessler with more.
18: Princeton's 15-year run as the top U.S. university is over, with MIT moving to the number one spot. This after a methodology change in the U.S. News & World Report rankings. It helps boost schools where students earn higher incomes after graduation. Also, universities that focus on engineering, science, and math. Princeton has slipped to second place, Harvard is third, Yale is fourth, and two California universities have tied for fifth place, Stanford and Caltech.
16: And the minimum wage is about to go up in Florida, and some business owners are warning they may have to raise their prices. Next Wednesday, the minimum wage goes up $1 to $15 an hour for non-tipped workers and just under $12 for tipped workers. University of West Florida economics professor Rick Harper warns raising the minimum wage could actually end up hurting those it's designed to help. I'm Monica Nelson with your consumer and business news.
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19: Senators are taking a look at the rise of flock cameras across the country. Republican Senator Josh Hawley leading a Judiciary Committee hearing on Capitol Hill Wednesday.
20: If you haven't heard of flock, all I have to say is flock's probably heard of you. In fact, the truth is you have probably been scanned and surveilled and tagged and logged multiple times this week alone.
19: He raised concerns about Americans losing privacy as flock camera use expands. The committee heard from several witnesses, including a Florida woman who was wrongfully accused of leaving the scene of a deadly accident because of flock camera data. Republican Congresswoman Ashley Hinson is calling for the House to reconvene immediately to discuss soaring diesel prices and suspend the gas tax. This is voter frustration over the economy grows as the Iran war continues. Hinson, the GOP's Iowa Senate candidate on the ticket this November, writing on X that Americans need relief and I'll work with anyone to deliver. That's politics. I'm Brad Siegel.
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22: A doctor is warning of brain abnormalities from teenagers engaged in excessive screen time. David Rosenberg, who heads the Department of Psychiatry and Behavioral Neurosciences at Wayne State University, says research shows brain damage done from too much screen time looks similar to damage done by cocaine and alcohol use.
23: And what we see in those who have an addiction, our research is finding really striking changes in abnormalities in the brain.
22: However, he says research shows 2 weeks of screen time fasting will normalize the brain. He notes the American Academy of Pediatrics advises no more than 2 hours of screens per day. Using marijuana while pregnant is linked to lasting brain changes seen a decade later. According to a new Georgia State University study, researchers found disrupted brain wiring in 10-year-olds who were exposed before birth. The Atlanta team evaluated 751 exposed children against thousands of their peers, finding the exposed group faced more behavioral issues and scored lower on memory and thinking tests. Health update, I'm Scott Pringle.
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24: Four-time WNBA MVP Asia Wilson had 18 points and 10 rebounds to lead the Aces to an 89-79 win over the Los Angeles Sparks on Tuesday night. The win secures at least a number three playoff seed for Las Vegas. Neko Ogumike had 17 points for the Sparks in the loss and was honored before the game, the second to last of her career. 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
10: Anthropic is releasing a new AI model, Tammy Trujillo reports.
11: The company revealed its new Opus 5.5, which it says is a faster, cheaper version of its flagship Claude AI model. It also says it's the safest AI and is less likely to take actions that can't be undone or act outside the limits it was given, nor will it answer questions about hacking, biology, and AI research, or any requests that are flagged for misuse. Anthropic says Opus 5.5 will also cost 40% less to operate, with cheaper versions to be released in the next few weeks.
10: Meantime, OpenAI is releasing updated Sol and Luna models for GPT-6. The company says Sol will continue to be ideal for complex tasks like coding, while Luna will be able to handle less complex tasks like clerical work. And Waymo is rolling out robo-taxi service for kids 13 and older in Nashville. That program is already available in Phoenix, and Alphabet says the service requires approval from local regulators. Tech Report, I'm Matt Mattinson.
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12: Fresh off announcing a new single, Taylor Swift says she has even more music on the way. Swift revealing a deluxe version of her latest album will drop Friday.
13: Her name was Kitty.
12: The Life of a Showgirl, the encore, will feature four new songs, including the previously announced Patient Zero.
13: Suddenly making total sense of Patient Zero.
12: Swift said the new songs were written when she went to Sweden to celebrate the success of the album last year.
13: If you hadn't been
12: A Nashville judge granting Dolly Parton's estate a temporary restraining order against the late singer's nephew and former head of security, Brian Seaver.
14: Seaver was fired from his position last week, and a lawsuit filed Tuesday accuses him of violent threats, intimidation, and attempted extortion. The lawsuit, filed by the company Parton set up to protect her interests, says Seaver vowed to destroy Parton's entire brand. I'm Monica Nelson.
15: Come on!
12: A singer from Long Island getting a very big promotion.
16: John Tura better hope he can feel the noise because he's the new lead singer of Quiet Riot. The 23-year-old from Long Island beat out hundreds of other vocalists. Tura will replace Jizzy Pearl, who left the band to pursue other endeavors. I'm Daria Albinger.
12: Norwegian Cruise Line paying tribute to the late Whitney Houston. Whitney, a celebration of Whitney Houston, will feature the singer's biggest hits. The 45-minute show will have a live band, visuals, and performances. That's entertainment. I'm Jennifer Polsoni.
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0: emergency hearing related to President Trump banning certain media outlets from the White House has ended without a ruling. Judge Timothy Kelly saying he'll try to get an answer as soon as he can after a lawsuit was filed by CNN, MS Now, and Politico seeking to restore their access after Trump banned them from covering his events. Trump's accused the outlets of negative coverage, and the Justice Department argues in court the president has the authority to restrict major news organizations from accessing certain areas of the White House, citing national security concerns. As a result, the White House TV press pool has stopped covering Trump's events. This as Chinese President Xi Jinping starts his first visit to Washington, D.C. in 10 years. The president will meet with Xi at the White House today. The two leaders are expected to discuss trade and artificial intelligence. Reports say President Xi is not fitting in a visit to Iowa this time around, a place he's visited several times before. Native of Iowa and U.S. NATO Ambassador Matt Whitaker says he's hopeful today's visit to the White House will be productive.
1: We, you know, can obviously take advantage of some of the things that China can manufacture, but without becoming dependent or without, you know, having an unfair trade deal with them. So we'll keep working with our European allies, but there's a lot of work to do, I'll tell you that.
0: Whitaker is saying he thinks Russian President Vladimir Putin is ready to end the war with Ukraine.
1: President Putin certainly is looking for an off-ramp, hopefully, to get this war resolved. And I think President Trump is obviously, and his team, including myself, are working very hard to create the circumstances to have that happen.
0: This as NATO forces say they deployed military aircraft in Polish and Romanian airspace in response to a wave of Russian drone and missile attacks on Ukraine. Trading on Wall Street closed lower today as the yield on a 10-year Treasury note reached the highest level since July of 2007. At the closing bell, the Dow Jones had lost 352 points. I'm Scott Carr. The Patriots Day Freedom Fest that was set for this Saturday in Morning View, Kentucky, headlined by Kid Rock, has been canceled due to a lack of ticket sales. As in past years, the festival was to feature a selection of Republican-leaning speakers, including Kid Rock himself, and among others, reality TV star Dog the Bounty Hunter. Reports say the festival's only sold six VIP tickets priced at $1,000 each, while organizers like Eric Dieters, the former Republican candidate, had wanted general admission to be free. In a post, Dieters says he'd planned to pay for the event with VIP ticket sales from 100 people he had thought would buy a ticket. In his post, Dieters expresses anger toward what he calls rich people, saying he'll never do the event again. Disgraced former movie producer Harvey Weinstein's being sentenced to 15 years in New York State Prison for sexual assault. Here's Lizzie Radabali.
2: Weinstein was convicted in June 2025 on criminal sex act charges for the 2006 assault of a former production assistant, Miriam Haley. In a victim's statement, Haley said the assault caused devastating effects on her life and security. Weinstein also addressed the courtroom, denying the allegations while also apologizing to anyone he may have hurt with his actions. Weinstein, who has been dealing with health issues, is being held at the prison ward in Bellevue Hospital.
0: Some New York Giants fans say they feel the season's already over with the news quarterback Jackson Dart will miss the rest of the season with a knee injury. Star Olympic gymnast Simone Biles is saying her six-figure Porsche was stolen from her Chicago area home, posting that to a TikTok video for fans this week.
3: During our last few months in Chicago, three men in masks came to our house and stole my Porsche.
0: She says the Porsche GTS was recovered, but that now she would buy a new one, and revealed that she and her husband, NFL player Jonathan Owens, have bought another kind of security device.
3: That is one of the reasons why we also got our Doberman.
0: I'm Scott Carr.
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5: A developing storm system along the East Coast will be the big weather story. Rain, gusty winds, rough surf, and increased coastal flooding concerns are expected from the mid-Atlantic into parts of New England. Beachgoers should use caution due to dangerous rip currents. Meanwhile, heavy rainfall continues across portions of New Mexico and far west Texas. Some areas seeing flash flooding, especially near recent wildfire burn scars across the Midwest and the Great Lakes. Conditions remain generally quiet with a mix of sunshine and clouds and comfortable early autumn temps. In the south, warm and humid weather with scattered afternoon rain, especially along the Gulf Coast. Tropical moisture will continue to fuel heavy rain in parts of Central America and the Western Caribbean. And out west, much of California, Nevada, Oregon, and Washington stay dry, while parts of Arizona and New Mexico could get some isolated storms. Phoenix is expected to top out near 99 degrees. So we have flooding concerns in the southwest, a strengthening coastal storm along the East Coast, and generally quiet weather across much of the nation's midsection. That's your national forecast. I'm Monica Nelson.
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6: The Blue Jays, with plenty of work to do to try and earn a wild card spot, did not help themselves in the opener of a day-night doubleheader, losing in Baltimore today 4-2. A pair of SEC teams coming off big-time wins get together on Saturday as Florida is home for Ole Miss. Gators coach John Summerall on facing a Rebel squad they lost to by 10 points last season.
7: There's more same as than different. There's some new wrinkles. There's some unique things, but a lot more of the same than anything different. There's a few new faces, obviously. Really what's unique is there's more probably new faces on their defense in particular. And the offensive skills got some new, but the quarterback and running back are the same. But a lot of the same, really. It's a lot of carryover.
6: Ole Miss has not won in the Swamp since 2008. Two Indiana football players, Stephen Daly and Kellen Wyatt, will be able to suit up this week after winning their eligibility case against the NCAA. That's sports. I'm Frank Aaron.
5: Diesel prices continue to soar.
8: Previous record high for diesel nationally was $5.82 compared to $6.53 now.
5: AAA's Marie Dodd says it's tough to know whether it could actually hit $7, but it's not outside the realm of possibility. The Trump administration's removing 760,000 people from coverage under the Affordable Care Act, also known as Obamacare, alleging fraud. Tammy Trujillo explains.
9: Vice President J.D. Vance and Centers for Medicare and Medicaid Services Administrator Dr. Mehmet Oz made the announcement Tuesday at the White House. The move would reportedly save the federal government an estimated $2.2 billion. Oz said many of the people being removed aren't real people, and Vance said that several aren't using the program or don't know they're enrolled. The administration's also planning additional verification on another 419,000 names it suspects of fraudulent enrollment. Some 19 million people are enrolled in health plans under the ACA. More than 2.5 million have dropped out after Republicans allowed subsidies to expire that helped pay for coverage.
5: MIT has dethroned Princeton as America's top university. Sarah Lee Kessler with more.
10: Princeton's 15-year run as the top U.S. university is over, with MIT moving to the number one spot. This after a methodology change in the U.S. News & World Report rankings. It helps boost schools where students earn higher incomes after graduation. Also, universities that focus on engineering, science, and math. Princeton has slipped to second place. Harvard is third. Yale is fourth. And two California universities have tied for fifth place, Stanford and Caltech.
5: And the minimum wage is about to go up in Florida, and some business owners are warning they may have to raise their prices. Next Wednesday, the minimum wage goes up $1 to $15 an hour for non-tipped workers and just under $12 for tipped workers. University of West Florida economics professor Rick Harper warns raising the minimum wage could actually end up hurting those it's designed to help. I'm Monica Nelson with your consumer and business news.
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15: Senators are taking a look at the rise of flock cameras across the country. Republican Senator Josh Hawley leading a Judiciary Committee hearing on Capitol Hill Wednesday.
16: If you haven't heard of Flock, all I have to say is Flock's probably heard of you. In fact, the truth is you have probably been scanned and surveilled and tagged and logged multiple times this week alone.
15: He raised concerns about Americans losing privacy as Flock camera use expands. The committee heard from several witnesses, including a Florida woman who was wrongfully accused of leaving the scene of a deadly accident because of Flock camera data. Republican Congresswoman Ashley Hinson is calling for the House to reconvene immediately to discuss soaring diesel prices and suspend the gas tax. This is voter frustration over the economy grows as the Iran war continues. Hinson, the GOP's Iowa Senate candidate on the ticket this November, writing on X that Americans need relief and I'll work with anyone to deliver. That's politics. I'm Brad Siegel.
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20: A doctor is warning of brain abnormalities from teenagers engaged in excessive screen time. David Rosenberg, who heads the Department of Psychiatry and Behavioral Neurosciences at Wayne State University, says research shows brain damage done from too much screen time looks similar to damage done by cocaine and alcohol use.
21: And what we see in those who have an addiction, our research is finding really striking changes and abnormalities in the brain.
20: However, he says research shows 2 weeks of screen time fasting will normalize the brain. He notes the American Academy of Pediatrics advises no more than 2 hours of screens per day. Using marijuana while pregnant is linked to lasting brain changes seen a decade later. According to a new Georgia State University study, researchers found disrupted brain wiring in 10-year-olds who were exposed before birth. The Atlanta team evaluated 751 exposed children against thousands of their peers, finding the exposed group faced more behavioral issues and scored lower on memory and thinking tests. Health update, I'm Scott Pringle.
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22: Four-time WNBA MVP Asia Wilson had 18 points and 10 rebounds to lead the Aces to an 89-79 win over the Los Angeles Sparks on Tuesday night. The win secures at least a number three playoff seed for Las Vegas. Neka Ogumike had 17 points for the Sparks in the loss and was honored before the game, the second to last of her career. For more women's sports stories, subscribe to Good Game with Sarah Spain on iHeart Podcast.
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24: Anthropic is releasing a new AI model, Tammy Trujillo reports.
9: The company revealed its new Opus 5.5, which it says is a faster, cheaper version of its flagship Claude AI model. It also says it's the safest AI and is less likely to take actions that can't be undone or act outside the limits it was given, nor will it answer questions about hacking, biology, and AI research, or any requests that are flagged for misuse. Anthropic says Opus 5.5 will also cost 40% less to operate, with cheaper versions to be released in the next few weeks.
24: Meantime, OpenAI is releasing updated Sol and Luna models for GPT-6. The company says Sol will continue to be ideal for complex tasks like coding, while Luna will be able to handle less complex tasks like clerical work. And Waymo is rolling out robo-taxi service for kids 13 and older in Nashville. That program is already available in Phoenix, and Alphabet says the service requires approval from local regulators. Tech Report, I'm Matt Mattinson.
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25: Fresh off announcing a new single, Taylor Swift says she has even more music on the way. Swift revealing a deluxe version of her latest album will drop Friday.
26: Her name was Kitty.
25: The Life of a Showgirl, the encore, will feature 4 new songs, including the previously announced Patient Zero.
26: Suddenly making total sense of Patient Zero.
25: Swift said the new songs were written when she went to Sweden to celebrate the success of the album last year.
26: If you hadn't been you.
25: A Nashville judge granting Dolly Parton's estate a temporary restraining order against the late singer's nephew and former head of security, Ryan Seaver.
5: Seaver was fired from his position last week, and a lawsuit filed Tuesday accuses him of violent threats, intimidation, and attempted extortion. The lawsuit, filed by the company Parton set up to protect her interests, says Seaver vowed to destroy Parton's entire brand. I'm Monica Nelson.
25: A singer from Long Island getting a very big promotion.
0: John Tura better hope he can feel the noise because he's the new lead singer of Quiet Riot. The 23-year-old from Long Island beat out hundreds of other vocalists. Tura will replace Jizzy Pearl, who left the band to pursue other endeavors. I'm Daria Albinger.
25: Norwegian Cruise Line paying tribute to the late Whitney Houston. Whitney, a celebration of Whitney Houston, will feature the singer's biggest hits. The 45-minute show will have a live band, visuals, and performances. That's entertainment. I'm Jennifer Bolsoni.
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2: An emergency hearing related to President Trump's ban of some media outlets from the White House has ended without a ruling. The judge in the case, Timothy Kelly, says he'll try to get an answer as soon as he can after a lawsuit was filed by CNN, MS Now, and Politico seeking to restore their White House access after Trump banned them, citing negative coverage. The Justice Department says the president has such authority, citing national security concerns. Chinese President Xi Jinping is starting his first visit to Washington, D.C. in 10 years today. She's expected to visit with President Trump at the White House. The two leaders are expected to discuss several items, including trade and artificial intelligence. Members of a Senate committee have been taking a look at the rise of flock cameras nationwide. Republican Senator Josh Hawley led a Judiciary Committee hearing on Capitol Hill today, raising concerns about Americans losing privacy.
16: If you haven't heard of Flock, all I have to say is Flock's probably heard of you. In fact, the truth is you have probably been scanned and surveilled and tagged and logged multiple times this week alone.
2: Hawley says it shouldn't be that Americans wake up each day and just have to accept the fact that they're going to be on camera morning, noon, and night.
16: Practically every state in the union now has them, hundreds of thousands of them, recording billions of images every single month. And the question is, where are all of these images going? Who's using them?
2: The committee heard from several witnesses, including a Florida woman who was wrongfully accused of leaving the scene of a deadly accident because of flock camera data. Forecasters are saying Southern California could begin to feel the impacts of Hurricane Polo as early as next week. It's been downgraded to a Category 4 storm, but still one of the strongest hurricanes ever recorded in the Pacific. It's expected to stay away from land and turn toward the northwest. But powerful surf could arrive at the same time as high tides early next week, increasing the risk of coastal flooding and erosion. I'm Scott Carr. The Patriots Day Freedom Fest that was set for this Saturday in Morning View, Kentucky, headlined by Kid Rock, has been canceled due to a lack of ticket sales. As in past years, the festival was to feature a selection of Republican-leaning speakers, including Kid Rock himself, and among others, reality TV star Dog the Bounty Hunter.
3: Reports say the festival's only sold 6 VIP tickets priced at $1,000 each, while organizers like Eric Dieters, the former Republican candidate, had wanted general admission to be free. In a post, Dieters says he'd planned to pay for the event with VIP ticket sales from 100 people he had thought would buy a ticket. In his post, Dieters expresses anger toward what he calls rich people, saying he'll never do the event again. Disgraced former movie producer Harvey Weinstein's being sentenced to 15 years in New York State Prison for sexual assault. Here's Lizzie Radabali.
6: Weinstein was convicted in June 2025 on criminal sex act charges for the 2006 assault of a former production assistant, Miriam Haley. In a victim's statement, Haley said the assault caused devastating effects on her life and security. Weinstein also addressed the courtroom denying the allegations while also apologizing to anyone he may have hurt with his actions. Weinstein, who has been dealing with health issues, is being held at the prison ward in Bellevue Hospital.
3: Some New York Giants fans say they feel the season's already over, with the news quarterback Jackson Dart will miss the rest of the season with a knee injury. Star Olympic gymnast Simone Biles is saying her six-figure Porsche was stolen from her Chicago area home, posting that to a TikTok video for fans this week.
7: During our last few months in Chicago, three men in masks came to our house and stole my Porsche.
3: She says the Porsche GTS was recovered, but that now she would buy a new one, and revealed that she and her husband, NFL player Jonathan Owens, have bought another kind of security device.
7: That is one of the reasons why we also got our Doberman.
3: I'm Scott Carr.
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5: A developing storm system along the East Coast will be the big weather story. Rain, gusty winds, rough surf, and increased coastal flooding concerns are expected from the mid-Atlantic into parts of New England. Beachgoers should use caution due to dangerous rip currents. Meanwhile, heavy rainfall continues across portions of New Mexico and far west Texas. Some areas seeing flash flooding, especially near recent wildfire burn scars across the Midwest and the Great Lakes. Conditions remain generally quiet with a mix of sunshine and clouds and comfortable early autumn temps. In the south, warm and humid weather with scattered afternoon rain, especially along the Gulf Coast. Tropical moisture will continue to fuel heavy rain in parts of Central America and the Western Caribbean. And out west, much of California, Nevada, Oregon, and Washington stay dry, while parts of Arizona and New Mexico could get some isolated storms. Phoenix is expected to top out near 99 degrees. So we have flooding concerns in the southwest, a strengthening coastal storm along the East Coast, and generally quiet weather across much of the nation's midsection. That's your national forecast. I'm Monica Nelson.
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8: The Blue Jays, with plenty of work to do to try and earn a wild card spot, did not help themselves in the opener of a day-night doubleheader, losing in Baltimore today 4-2. A pair of SEC teams coming off big-time wins get together on Saturday as Florida is home for Ole Miss. Gators coach John Summerall on facing a Rebel squad they lost to by 10 points last season.
10: There's more same as than different. There's some new wrinkles. There's some unique things, but a lot more of the same than anything different. There's a few new faces, obviously. Really what's unique is there's more probably new faces on their defense in particular. And the offensive skills got some new, but the quarterback and running back are the same. But a lot of the same, really. It's a lot of carryover.
8: Ole Miss has not won in the Swamp since 2008. Two Indiana football players, Stephen Daly and Kellen Wyatt, will be able to suit up this week after winning their eligibility case against the NCAA. That's sports. I'm Frank Aaron.
5: Diesel prices continue to soar.
11: Previous record high for diesel nationally was $5.82 compared to $6.53 now.
5: AAA's Marie Dodd says it's tough to know whether it could actually hit $7, but it's not outside the realm of possibility. The Trump administration's removing 760,000 people from coverage under the Affordable Care Act, also known as Obamacare, alleging fraud. Tammy Trujillo explains.
9: Vice President J.D. Vance and Centers for Medicare and Medicaid Services Administrator Dr. Mehmet Oz made the announcement Tuesday at the White House. The move would reportedly save the federal government an estimated $2.2 billion. Oz said many of the people being removed aren't real people, and Vance said that several aren't using the program or don't know they're enrolled. The administration's also planning additional verification on another 419,000 names it suspects of fraudulent enrollment. Some 19 million people are enrolled in health plans under the ACA. More than 2.5 million have dropped out after Republicans allowed subsidies to expire that helped pay for coverage.
5: MIT has dethroned Princeton as America's top university. Sarah Lee Kessler with more.
12: Princeton's 15-year run as the top U.S. university is over, with MIT moving to the number one spot. This after a methodology change in the U.S. News & World Report rankings. It helps boost schools where students earn higher incomes after graduation. Also, universities that focus on engineering, science, and math. Princeton has slipped to second place. Harvard is third. Yale is fourth. And two California universities have tied for fifth place, Stanford and Caltech.
5: And the minimum wage is about to go up in Florida, and some business owners are warning they may have to raise their prices. Next Wednesday, the minimum wage goes up $1 to $15 an hour for non-tipped workers and just under $12 for tipped workers. University of West Florida economics professor Rick Harper warns raising the minimum wage could actually end up hurting those it's designed to help. I'm Monica Nelson with your consumer and business news.
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18: Senators are taking a look at the rise of flock cameras across the country. Republican Senator Josh Hawley leading a Judiciary Committee hearing on Capitol Hill Wednesday.
16: If you haven't heard of Flock, all I have to say is Flock's probably heard of you. In fact, the truth is, you have probably been scanned and surveilled and tagged and logged multiple times this week alone.
18: He raised concerns about Americans losing privacy as flock camera use expands. The committee heard from several witnesses, including a Florida woman who was wrongfully accused of leaving the scene of a deadly accident because of flock camera data. Republican Congresswoman Ashley Hinson is calling for the House to reconvene immediately to discuss soaring diesel prices and suspend the gas tax. This is voter frustration over the economy grows as the Iran war continues. Hinson, the GOP's Iowa Senate candidate on the ticket this November, writing on X that Americans need relief and I'll work with anyone to deliver. That's politics. I'm Brad Siegel.
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20: A doctor is warning of brain abnormalities from teenagers engaged in excessive screen time. David Rosenberg, who heads the Department of Psychiatry and Behavioral Neurosciences at Wayne State University, says research shows brain damage done from too much screen time looks similar to damage done by cocaine and alcohol use.
28: And what we see in those who have an addiction, our research is finding really striking changes and abnormalities in the brain.
20: However, he says research shows 2 weeks of screen time fasting will normalize the brain. He notes the American Academy of Pediatrics advises no more than 2 hours of screens per day. Using marijuana while pregnant is linked to lasting brain changes seen a decade later. According to a new Georgia State University study, researchers found disrupted brain wiring in 10-year-olds who were exposed before birth. The Atlanta team evaluated 751 exposed children against thousands of their peers, finding the exposed group faced more behavioral issues and scored lower on memory and thinking tests. Health update, I'm Scott Pringle.
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22: Four-time WNBA MVP Asia Wilson had 18 points and 10 rebounds to lead the Aces to an 89-79 win over the Los Angeles Sparks on Tuesday night. The win secures at least a number three playoff seed for Las Vegas. Neko Ogumike had 17 points for the Sparks in the loss and was honored before the game, the second to last of her career. 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
2: Anthropic is releasing a new AI model, Tammy Trujillo reports.
9: The company revealed its new Opus 5.5, which it says is a faster, cheaper version of its flagship Claude AI model. It also says it's the safest AI and is less likely to take actions that can't be undone or act outside the limits it was given, nor will it answer questions about hacking, biology, and AI research, or any requests that are flagged for misuse. Anthropic says Opus 5.5 will also cost 40% less to operate, with cheaper versions to be released in the next few weeks.
2: Meantime, OpenAI is releasing updated Sol and Luna models for GPT-6. The company says Sol will continue to be ideal for complex tasks like coding, while Luna will be able to handle less complex tasks like clerical work. And Waymo is rolling out robo-taxi service for kids 13 and older in Nashville. That program is already available in Phoenix, and Alphabet says the service requires approval from local regulators. Tech Report, I'm Matt Mattinson.
4: 24/7 News, the latest in entertainment.
6: Fresh off announcing a new single, Taylor Swift says she has even more music on the way. Swift revealing a deluxe version of her latest album will drop Friday.
14: Her name was Kitty.
6: The Life of a Showgirl, the encore, will feature four new songs, including the previously announced Patient Zero. Swift said the new songs were written when she went to Sweden to celebrate the success of the album last year.
14: If you haven't been you.
6: A Nashville judge granting Dolly Parton's estate a temporary restraining order against the late singer's nephew and former head of security, Brian Seaver.
5: Seaver was fired from his position last week, and a lawsuit filed Tuesday accuses him of violent threats, intimidation, and attempted extortion. The lawsuit, filed by the company Parton set up to protect her interests, says Seaver vowed to destroy Parton's entire brand. I'm Monica Nelson.
6: A singer from Long Island getting a very big promotion.
23: John Tura better hope he can feel the noise, because he's the new lead singer of Quiet Riot. The 23-year-old from Long Island beat out hundreds of other vocalists. Tura will replace Jizzy Pearl, who left the band to pursue other endeavors. I'm Daria Albinger.
6: Norwegian Cruise Line paying tribute to the late Whitney Houston. Whitney, a celebration of Whitney Houston, will feature the singer's biggest hits. The 45-minute show will have a live band, visuals, and performances. That's entertainment. I'm Jennifer Polsoni.
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3: An emergency hearing related to President Trump's ban of some media outlets from the White House has ended without a ruling. The judge in the case, Timothy Kelly, says he'll try to get an answer as soon as he can after a lawsuit was filed by CNN, MS Now, and Politico seeking to restore their White House access after Trump banned them, citing negative coverage. The Justice Department says the president has such authority, citing national security concerns. Chinese President Xi Jinping is starting his first visit to Washington, D.C. in 10 years today. She's expected to visit with President Trump at the White House. The two leaders are expected to discuss several items, including trade and artificial intelligence. Members of a Senate committee have been taking a look at the rise of flock cameras nationwide. Republican Senator Josh Hawley led a Judiciary Committee hearing on Capitol Hill today, raising concerns about Americans losing privacy.
7: If you haven't heard of flock, all I have to say is flock's probably heard of you. In fact, the truth is you have probably been scanned and surveilled and tagged and logged multiple times this week alone.
3: Hawley says it shouldn't be that Americans wake up each day and just have to accept the fact that they're going to be on camera morning, noon, and night.
7: Practically every state in the union now has them, hundreds of thousands of them, recording billions of images every single month. And the question is, where are all of these images going? Who's using them?
3: The committee heard from several witnesses, including a Florida woman who was wrongfully accused of leaving the scene of a deadly accident because of flock camera data. Forecasters are saying Southern California could begin to feel the impacts of Hurricane Polo as early as next week. It's been downgraded to a Category 4 storm, but still one of the strongest hurricanes ever recorded in the Pacific. It's expected to stay away from land and turn toward the northwest. But powerful surf could arrive at the same time as high tides early next week, increasing the risk of coastal flooding and erosion. I'm Scott Carr. The White House is denying a report that it's planning a 90-day ban on the export of diesel fuel. This as Americans struggle with soaring gas prices amid the war with Iran. A Politico report cites five people familiar with the discussion saying the legal process for the ban on exports is still being worked out. While Energy Secretary Chris Wright tells the Wall Street Journal the Trump administration would instead take a voluntary approach in finding ways to bring fuel prices down. The mother of Renee Good, who was shot and killed by an ICE agent in Minnesota last January, told reporters Tuesday she had voted for President Trump. Here's Matt Mattinson.
2: The shooting in Minneapolis earlier this year was caught on video and prompted a nationwide discussion on the Trump administration's immigration efforts. Her mother, Donna Ganger, spoke during a public forum hosted by two congressional Democrats. She says she's a registered Republican and voted for Trump, thinking ICE officers were meant to protect U.S. citizens, but now says it appears the White House's immigration efforts are determined to disregard our country's constitutional rules and values.
3: The number of California's mail-in primary ballots that were deemed late and therefore invalid is growing, as we hear from Daniel Martindale.
8: That's according to a recent study from the Public Policy Institute of California. Researchers found 1.1% of all mail ballots returned in the June 2026 statewide primary arrived late and were not counted. That's an increase from 0.7% during the November 2025 Prop 50 special election and from 0.3% in 2024. The study found the increase in late ballots happened more in areas where the Postal Service eliminated evening mail pickups.
3: An encore re-release of Avengers Endgame has a chance to take first place at the box office this weekend.
10: We're going to need a miracle.
3: The re-release of the 2019 Marvel movie is looking to make $25 to $28 million in its first weekend back in theaters. Part of the reason, it'll feature additional footage that'll lead into December's Avengers Doomsday. I'm Scott Carr.
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23: A developing storm system along the East Coast will be the big weather story. Rain, gusty winds, rough surf, and increased coastal flooding concerns are expected from the mid-Atlantic into parts of New England. Beachgoers should use caution due to dangerous rip currents. Meanwhile, heavy rainfall continues across portions of New Mexico and far west Texas. Some areas seeing flash flooding, especially near recent wildfire burn scars across the Midwest and the Great Lakes. Conditions remain generally quiet with a mix of sunshine and clouds and comfortable early autumn temps. In the south, warm and humid weather with scattered afternoon rain, especially along the Gulf Coast. Tropical moisture will continue to fuel heavy rain in parts of Central America and the Western Caribbean. And out west, much of California, Nevada, Oregon, and Washington stay dry, while parts of Arizona and New Mexico could get some isolated storms. Phoenix is expected to top out near 99 degrees. So we have flooding concerns in the southwest, a strengthening coastal storm along the East Coast, and generally quiet weather across much of the nation's midsection. That's your national forecast. I'm Monica Nelson.
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11: With the threat of a nor'easter this weekend, Major League Baseball moving Sunday's Red Sox-Cubs game in Boston to Friday afternoon, which will be the opener of a day-night doubleheader. Saturday's game will play as scheduled. Browns quarterback Deshaun Watson hoping to get support from the home fans who booed him during the preseason when they play their home opener this week against Carolina.
12: Biggest thing, like, I don't never try to go at war with the fans, so I think the biggest thing is just, you know, ready for support, ready to feel their energy, ready to get this big dub for the city of Cleveland and, you know, continue this great feeling that we have this week. That's my motto, is just keep pushing forward, finding ways to win on Sunday to, you know, take advantage of the opposing team and get a W.
11: Meanwhile, the AFC Offensive Player of the Week is the Bills quarterback Josh Allen. Defensive Player of the Week won by Raiders rookie corner Hezekiah Masses. Panthers linebacker Devin Lloyd, the NFC Defensive Player of the Week. The Niners' Brock Purdy, the Offensive Player of the Week. That's sports. I'm Frank Aaron.
16: Diesel prices continue to soar.
18: Previous record high for diesel nationally was $5.82 compared to $6.53 now.
16: AAA's Marie Dodd says it's tough to know whether it could actually hit $7, but it's not outside the realm of possibility. The Trump administration's removing 760,000 people from coverage under the Affordable Care Act, also known as Obamacare, alleging fraud. Tammy Trujillo explains.
9: Vice President J.D. Vance and Centers for Medicare and Medicaid Services Administrator Dr. Mehmet Oz made the announcement Tuesday at the White House. The move would reportedly save the federal government an estimated $2.2 billion. Oz said many of the people being removed aren't real people, and Vance said that several aren't using the program or don't know they're enrolled. The administration's also planning additional verification on another 419,000 names it suspects of fraudulent enrollment. Some 19 million people are enrolled in health plans under the ACA. More than 2.5 million have dropped out after Republicans allowed subsidies to expire that helped pay for coverage.
16: MIT has dethroned Princeton as America's top university. Sarah Lee Kessler with more.
19: Princeton's 15-year run as the top U.S. university is over, with MIT moving to the number one spot. This after a methodology change in the U.S. News & World Report rankings. It helps boost schools where students earn higher incomes after graduation. Also, universities that focus on engineering, science, and math. Princeton has slipped to second place, Harvard is third, Yale is fourth, and two California universities have tied for fifth place, Stanford and Caltech.
16: And the minimum wage is about to go up in Florida, and some business owners are warning they may have to raise their prices. Next Wednesday, the minimum wage goes up $1 to $15 an hour for non-tipped workers and just under $12 for tipped workers. University of West Florida economics professor Rick Harper warns raising the minimum wage could actually end up hurting those it's designed to help. I'm Monica Nelson with your consumer and business news.
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27: Senators are taking a look at the rise of flock cameras across the country. Republican Senator Josh Hawley leading a Judiciary Committee hearing on Capitol Hill Wednesday.
7: If you haven't heard of flock, all I have to say is Flock's probably heard of you. In fact, the truth is, you have probably been scanned and surveilled and tagged and logged multiple times this week alone.
27: He raised concerns about Americans losing privacy as Flock camera use expands. The committee heard from several witnesses, including a Florida woman who was wrongfully accused of leaving the scene of a deadly accident because of Flock camera data. Republican Congresswoman Ashley Hinson is calling for the House to reconvene immediately to discuss soaring diesel prices and suspend the gas tax. This is voter frustration over the economy grows as the Iran war continues. Hinson, the GOP's Iowa Senate candidate on the ticket this November, writing on X that Americans need relief and I'll work with anyone to deliver. That's politics. I'm Brad Siegel.
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14: A doctor is warning of brain abnormalities from teenagers engaged in excessive screen time. David Rosenberg, who heads the Department of Psychiatry and Behavioral Neurosciences at Wayne State University, says research shows brain damage done from too much screen time looks similar to damage done by cocaine and alcohol use.
15: And what we see in those who have an addiction, our research is finding really striking changes and abnormalities in the brain.
14: However, he says research shows 2 weeks of screen time fasting will normalize the brain. He notes the American Academy of Pediatrics advises no more than 2 hours of screens per day. Using marijuana while pregnant is linked to lasting brain changes seen a decade later. According to a new Georgia State University study, researchers found disrupted brain wiring in 10-year-olds who were exposed before birth. The Atlanta team evaluated 751 exposed children against thousands of their peers, finding the exposed group faced more behavioral issues and scored lower on memory and thinking tests. Health update, I'm Scott Pringle.
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17: Four-time WNBA MVP Asia Wilson had 18 points and 10 rebounds to lead the Aces to an 89-79 win over the Los Angeles Sparks on Tuesday night. The win secures at least a number three playoff seed for Las Vegas. Neko Ogumike had 17 points for the Sparks in the loss and was honored before the game, the second to last of her career. For more women's sports stories, subscribe to Good Game with Sarah Spain on iHeart Podcast.
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2: Anthropic is releasing a new AI model, Tammy Trujillo reports.
9: The company revealed its new Opus 5.5, which it says is a faster, cheaper version of its flagship Claude AI model. It also says it's the safest AI and is less likely to take actions that can't be undone or act outside the limits it was given, nor will it answer questions about hacking, biology, and AI research, or any requests that are flagged for misuse. Anthropic says Opus 5.5 will also cost 40% less to operate, with cheaper versions to be released in the next few weeks.
2: Meantime, OpenAI is releasing updated Sol and Luna models for GPT-6. The company says Sol will continue to be ideal for complex tasks like coding, while Luna will be able to handle less complex tasks like clerical work. And Waymo is rolling out robo-taxi service for kids 13 and older in Nashville. That program is already available in Phoenix, and Alphabet says the service requires approval from local regulators. Tech Report, I'm at Mattinson.
4: 24/7 News, the latest in entertainment.
3: Fresh off announcing a new single, Taylor Swift says she has even more music on the way. Swift revealing a deluxe version of her latest album will drop Friday.
6: Her name was Kitty.
3: The Life of a Showgirl, the encore, will feature four new songs, including the previously announced Patient Zero. Suddenly making total sense of Patient Zero. Swift said the new songs were written when she went to Sweden to celebrate the success of the album last year.
6: If you haven't been you.
3: A Nashville judge granting Dolly Parton's estate a temporary restraining order against the late singer's nephew and former head of security, Brian Seaver.
8: Seaver was fired from his position last week, and a lawsuit filed Tuesday accuses him of violent threats, intimidation, and attempted extortion. The lawsuit, filed by the company Parton set up to protect her interests, says Seaver vowed to destroy Parton's entire brand. I'm Monica Nelson.
10: Come on!
3: A singer from Long Island getting a very big promotion.
22: John Turabit, I hope he can feel the noise because he's the new lead singer of Quiet Riot. The 23-year-old from Long Island beat out hundreds of other vocalists. Tora will replace Jizzy Pearl, who left the band to pursue other endeavors. I'm Daria Albinger.
3: Norwegian Cruise Line paying tribute to the late Whitney Houston. Whitney, a celebration of Whitney Houston, will feature the singer's biggest hits. The 45-minute show will have a live band, visuals, and performances. That's entertainment. I'm Jennifer Polsoni.
4: 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Your full update next.
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28: An emergency hearing related to President Trump's ban of some media outlets from the White House has ended without a ruling. The judge in the case, Timothy Kelly, says he'll try to get an answer as soon as he can after a lawsuit was filed by CNN, MS Now, and Politico seeking to restore their White House access after Trump banned them, citing negative coverage. The Justice Department says the president has such authority, citing national security concerns. Chinese President Xi Jinping is starting his first visit to Washington, D.C. in 10 years today. She's expected to visit with President Trump at the White House. The two leaders are expected to discuss several items, including trade and artificial intelligence. Members of a Senate committee have been taking a look at the rise of flock cameras nationwide. Republican Senator Josh Hawley led a Judiciary Committee hearing on Capitol Hill today, raising concerns about Americans losing privacy.
7: If you haven't heard of Flock, all I have to say is Flock's probably heard of you. In fact, the truth is you have probably been scanned and surveilled and tagged and logged multiple times this week alone.
28: Hawley says it shouldn't be that Americans wake up each day and just have to accept the fact that they're going to be on camera morning, noon, and night.
7: Practically every state in the union now has them, hundreds of thousands of them, recording billions of images every single month. And the question is, where are all of these images going? Who's using them?
28: The committee heard from several witnesses, including a Florida woman who was wrongfully accused of leaving the scene of a deadly accident because of flock camera data. Forecasters are saying Southern California could begin to feel the impacts of Hurricane Polo as early as next week. It's been downgraded to a Category 4 storm, but still one of the strongest hurricanes ever recorded in the Pacific. It's expected to stay away from land and turn toward the northwest. But powerful surf could arrive at the same time as high tides early next week, increasing the risk of coastal flooding and erosion. I'm Scott Carr. The White House is denying a report that it's planning a 90-day ban on the export of diesel fuel. This as Americans struggle with soaring gas prices amid the war with Iran. A Politico report cites five people familiar with the discussion saying the legal process for the ban on exports is still being worked out. While Energy Secretary Chris Wright tells the Wall Street Journal the Trump administration would instead take a voluntary approach in finding ways to bring fuel prices down. The mother of Renee Good, who was shot and killed by an ICE agent in Minnesota last January, told reporters Tuesday she had voted for President Trump. Here's Matt Mattinson.
2: The shooting in Minneapolis earlier this year was caught on video and prompted a nationwide discussion on the Trump administration's immigration efforts. Her mother, Donna Ganger, spoke during a public forum hosted by two congressional Democrats. She says she's a registered Republican and voted for Trump, thinking ICE officers were meant to protect U.S. citizens, but now says it appears the White House's immigration efforts are determined to disregard our country's constitutional rules and values.
28: The number of California's mail-in primary ballots that were deemed late and therefore invalid is growing, as we hear from Daniel Martindale.
1: That's according to a recent study from the Public Policy Institute of California. Researchers found 1.1% of all mail ballots returned in the June 2026 statewide primary arrived late and were not counted. That's an increase

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1: With the threat of a nor'easter this weekend, Major League Baseball moving Sunday's Red Sox-Cubs game in Boston to Friday afternoon, which will be the opener of a day-night doubleheader. Saturday's game will play as scheduled. Browns quarterback Deshaun Watson hoping to get support from the home fans who booed him during the preseason when they play their home opener this week against Carolina.
2: The biggest thing, like, I don't never try to go at war with the fans, so then the biggest thing is just, you know, ready for support, ready to feel their energy, ready to get this big dub for the city of Cleveland, and, you know, continue this great feeling that we have this week. That's my motto, is just keep pushing forward, finding ways to win on Sunday to, you know, take advantage of the opposing team and get a W.
1: Meanwhile, the AFC Offensive Player of the Week is the Bills quarterback Josh Allen. Defensive Player of the Week won by Raiders rookie corner Hezekiah Masses. Panthers linebacker Devin Lloyd, the NFC Defensive Player of the Week. The Niners' Brock Purdy, the Offensive Player of the Week. That's sports. I'm Frank Aird.
3: Diesel prices continue to soar.
4: Previous record high for diesel nationally was $5.82 compared to $6.53 now.
3: AAA's Marie Dodd says it's tough to know whether it could actually hit $7, but it's not outside the realm of possibility. The Trump administration's removing 760,000 people from coverage under the Affordable Care Act, also known as Obamacare, alleging fraud. Tammy Trujillo explains.
5: Vice President J.D. Vance and Centers for Medicare and Medicaid Services Administrator Dr. Mehmet Oz made the announcement Tuesday at the White House. The move would reportedly save the federal government an estimated $2.2 billion. Oz said many of the people being removed aren't real people, and Vance said that several aren't using the program or don't know they're enrolled. The administration is also planning additional verification on another 419,000 names it suspects of fraudulent enrollment. Some 19 million people are enrolled in health plans under the ACA. More than 2.5 million have dropped out after Republicans allowed subsidies to expire that helped pay for coverage.
3: MIT has dethroned Princeton as America's top university. Sarah Lee Kessler with more.
6: Princeton's 15-year run as the top U.S. university is over, with MIT moving to the number one spot. This after a methodology change in the U.S. News & World Report rankings. It helps boost schools where students earn higher incomes after graduation. Also, universities that focus on engineering, science, and math. Princeton has slipped to second place, Harvard is third, Yale is fourth, and two California universities have tied for fifth place, Stanford and Caltech.
3: And the minimum wage is about to go up in Florida, and some business owners are warning they may have to raise their prices. Next Wednesday, the minimum wage goes up $1 to $15 an hour for non-tipped workers and just under $12 for tipped workers. University of West Florida economics professor Rick Harper warns raising the minimum wage could actually end up hurting those it's designed to help. I'm Monica Nelson with your consumer and business news.
0: 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Neither do we. 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
10: Senators are taking a look at the rise of flock cameras across the country. Republican Senator Josh Hawley leading a Judiciary Committee hearing on Capitol.

0: Capitol Hill Wednesday.
1: If you haven't heard of Flock, all I have to say is Flock's probably heard of you. In fact, the truth is you have probably been scanned and surveilled and tagged and logged multiple times this week alone.
0: He raised concerns about Americans losing privacy as Flock camera use expands. The committee heard from several witnesses, including a Florida woman who was wrongfully accused of leaving the scene of a deadly accident because of Flock camera data. Republican Congresswoman Ashley Hinson is calling for the House to reconvene immediately to discuss soaring diesel prices and suspend the gas tax. This is voter frustration over the economy grows as the Iran war continues. Hinson, the GOP's Iowa Senate candidate on the ticket this November, writing on X that Americans need relief and I'll work with anyone to deliver. That's politics. I'm Brad Siegel.
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6: A doctor is warning of brain abnormalities from teenagers engaged in excessive screen time. David Rosenberg, who heads the Department of Psychiatry and Behavioral Neurosciences at Wayne State University, says research shows brain damage done from too much screen time looks similar to damage done by cocaine and alcohol use.
7: And what we see in those who have an addiction, our research is finding really striking changes and abnormalities in the brain.
6: However, he says research shows 2 weeks of screen time fasting will normalize the brain. He notes the American Academy of Pediatrics advises no more than 2 hours of screens per day. Using marijuana while pregnant is linked to lasting brain changes seen a decade later. According to a new Georgia State University study, researchers found disrupted brain wiring in 10-year-olds who were exposed before birth. The Atlanta team evaluated 751 exposed children against thousands of their peers, finding the exposed group faced more behavioral issues and scored lower on memory and thinking tests. Health update, I'm Scott Pringle.
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8: Four-time WNBA MVP Asia Wilson had 18 points and 10 rebounds to lead the Aces to an 89-79 win over the Los Angeles Sparks on Tuesday night. The win secures at least a number three playoff seed for Las Vegas. Neka Ogumike had 17 points for the Sparks in the loss and was honored before the game, the second to last of her career. For more women's sports stories, subscribe to Good Game with Sarah Spain on iHeart Podcast.
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11: Anthropic is releasing a new AI model, Tammy Trujillo reports.
12: The company revealed its new Opus 5.5, which it says is a faster, cheaper version of its flagship Claude AI model. It also says it's the safest AI and is less likely to take actions that can't be undone or act outside the limits it was given, nor will it answer questions about hacking, biology, and AI research, or any requests that are flagged for misuse. Anthropic says Opus 5.5 will also cost 40% less to operate, with cheaper versions to be released in the next few weeks.
11: Meantime, OpenAI is releasing updated Sol and Luna models for GPT-6. The company says Sol will continue to be ideal for complex tasks like coding, while Luna will be able to handle less complex tasks like clerical work. And Waymo is rolling out robo-taxi service for kids 13 and older in Nashville. That program is already available in Phoenix, and Alphabet says the service requires approval from local regulators. Tech Report, I'm Matt Mattinson.
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13: Fresh off announcing a new single, Taylor Swift says she has even more music on the way. Swift revealing a deluxe version of her latest album will drop Friday.
14: Her name was Kitty.
13: The Life of a Showgirl, the encore, will feature four new songs, including the previously announced Patient Zero.
14: Suddenly making total sense of Patient Zero.
13: Swift said the new songs were written when she went to Sweden to celebrate the success of the album last year.
14: If you hadn't been
13: A Nashville judge granting Dolly Parton's estate a temporary restraining order against the late singer's nephew and former head of security, Brian Seaver.
15: Seaver was fired from his position last week, and a lawsuit filed Tuesday accuses him of violent threats, intimidation, and attempted extortion. The lawsuit, filed by the company Parton set up to protect her interests, says Seaver vowed to destroy Parton's entire brand. I'm Monica Nelson.
13: A singer from Long Island getting a very big promotion.
16: John Turabit, I hope he can feel the noise, because he's the new lead singer of Quiet Riot. The 23-year-old from Long Island beat out hundreds of other vocalists. Tora will replace Jizzy Pearl, who left the band to pursue other endeavors. I'm Daria Albinger.
13: Norwegian Cruise Line paying tribute to the late Whitney Houston. Whitney, a celebration of Whitney Houston, will feature the singer's biggest hits. The 45-minute show will have a live band, visuals, and performances. That's entertainment. I'm Jennifer Polsoni.
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19: An emergency hearing related to President Trump's ban of some media outlets from the White House has ended without a ruling. The judge in the case, Timothy Kelly, says he'll try to get an answer as soon as he can after a lawsuit was filed by CNN, MS Now, and Politico seeking to restore their White House access after Trump banned them, citing negative coverage. The Justice Department says the president has such authority, citing national security concerns. Chinese President Xi Jinping is starting his first visit to Washington, D.C. in 10 years today. She's expected to visit with President Trump at the White House. The two leaders are expected to discuss several items, including trade and artificial intelligence. Members of a Senate committee have been taking a look at the rise of flock cameras nationwide. Republican Senator Josh Hawley led a Judiciary Committee hearing on Capitol Hill today, raising concerns about Americans losing privacy.
1: If you haven't heard of Flock, all I have to say is Flock's probably heard of you. In fact, the truth is you have probably been scanned and surveilled and tagged and logged multiple times this week alone.
19: Hawley says it shouldn't be that Americans wake up each day and just have to accept the fact that they're going to be on camera morning, noon, and night.
1: Practically every state in the union now has them, hundreds of thousands of them, recording billions of images every single month. And the question is, where are all of these images going? Who's using them?
19: The committee heard from several witnesses, including a Florida woman who was wrongfully accused of leaving the scene of a deadly accident because of flock camera data. Forecasters are saying Southern California could begin to feel the impacts of Hurricane Polo as early as next week. It's been downgraded to a Category 4 storm, but still one of the strongest hurricanes ever recorded in the Pacific. It's expected to stay away from land and turn toward the northwest. But powerful surf could arrive at the same time as high tides early next week, increasing the risk of coastal flooding and erosion.
20: I'm Scott Carr. The White House is denying a report that it's planning a 90-day ban on the export of diesel fuel. This as Americans struggle with soaring gas prices amid the war with Iran. A Politico report cites five people familiar with the discussion saying the legal process for the ban on exports is still being worked out. While Energy Secretary Chris Wright tells the Wall Street Journal the Trump administration would instead take a voluntary approach in finding ways to bring fuel prices down. The mother of Renee Good, who was shot and killed by an ICE agent in Minnesota last January, told reporters Tuesday she had voted for President Trump. Here's Matt Mattinson.
11: The shooting in Minneapolis earlier this year was caught on video and prompted a nationwide discussion on the Trump administration's immigration efforts. Her mother, Donna Ganger, spoke during a public forum hosted by two congressional Democrats. She says she's a registered Republican and voted for Trump, thinking ICE officers were meant to protect U.S. citizens, but now says it appears the White House's immigration efforts are determined to disregard our country's constitutional rules and values.
20: The number of California's mail-in primary ballots that were deemed late and therefore invalid is growing, as we hear from Daniel Martindale.
21: That's according to a recent study from the Public Policy Institute of California. Researchers found 1.1% of all mail ballots returned in the June 2026 statewide primary arrived late and were not counted. That's an increase from 0.7% during the November 2025 Prop 50 special election and from 0.3% in 2024. The study found the increase in late ballots happened more in areas where the Postal Service eliminated evening mail pickups.
20: An encore re-release of Avengers Endgame has a chance to take first place at the box office this weekend.
22: We're going to need a miracle.
20: The re-release of the 2019 Marvel movie is looking to make $25 to $28 million in its first weekend back in theaters. Part of the reason it'll feature additional footage that'll lead into December's Avengers Doomsday. I'm Scott Carr.
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15: A developing storm system along the East Coast will be the big weather story. Rain, gusty winds, rough surf, and increased coastal flooding concerns are expected from the mid-Atlantic into parts of New England. Beachgoers should use caution due to dangerous rip currents. Meanwhile, heavy rainfall continues across portions of New Mexico and far west Texas. Some areas seeing flash flooding, especially near recent wildfire burn scars across the Midwest and the Great Lakes. Conditions remain generally quiet with a mix of sunshine and clouds and comfortable early autumn temps. In the south, warm and humid weather with scattered afternoon rain, especially along the Gulf Coast. Tropical moisture will continue to fuel heavy rain in parts of Central America and the Western Caribbean. And out west, much of California, Nevada, Oregon, and Washington stay dry, while parts of Arizona and New Mexico could get some isolated storms. Phoenix is expected to top out near 99 degrees. So we have flooding concerns in the southwest, a strengthening coastal storm along the East Coast, and generally quiet weather across much of the nation's midsection. That's your national forecast. I'm Monica Nelson.
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23: With the threat of a nor'easter this weekend, Major League Baseball moving Sunday's Red Sox-Cubs game in Boston to Friday afternoon, which will be the opener of a day-night doubleheader. Saturday's game will play as scheduled. Browns quarterback Deshaun Watson hoping to get support from the home fans who booed him during the preseason when they play their home opener this week against Carolina.
24: Biggest thing, like, I don't never try to go at war with the fans, so then the biggest thing is just, you know, ready for support, ready to feel their energy, ready to get this big dub for the city of Cleveland, and, you know, continue this great feeling that we have this week. That's my motto, is just keep pushing forward, finding ways to win on Sunday to, you know, take advantage of the opposing team and get a W.
23: Meanwhile, the AFC Offensive Player of the Week is the Bills quarterback Josh Allen. Defensive Player of the Week won by Raiders rookie corner Hezekiah Masis. Panthers linebacker Devin Lloyd, the NFC Defensive Player of the Week. The Niners' Brock Purdy, the Offensive Player of the Week. That's sports. I'm Frank Arid.
15: Diesel prices continue to soar.
25: Previous record high for diesel nationally was $5.82 compared to $6.53 now.
15: AAA's Marie Dodd says it's tough to know whether it could actually hit $7, but it's not outside the realm of possibility. The Trump administration's removing 760,000 people from coverage under the Affordable Care Act, also known as Obamacare, alleging fraud. Tammy Trujillo explains.
26: Vice President J.D. Vance and Centers for Medicare and Medicaid Services Administrator Dr. Mehmet Oz made the announcement Tuesday at the White House. The move would reportedly save the federal government an estimated $2.2 billion. Oz said many of the people being removed aren't real people, and Vance said that several aren't using the program or don't know they're enrolled. The administration's also planning additional verification on another 419,000 names it suspects of fraudulent enrollment. Some 19 million people are enrolled in health plans under the ACA. More than 2.5 million have dropped out after Republicans allowed subsidies to expire that helped pay for coverage.
15: MIT has dethroned Princeton as America's top university. Sarah Lee Kessler with more.
0: Princeton's 15-year run as the top U.S. university is over, with MIT moving to the number one spot. This after a methodology change in the U.S. News & World Report rankings. It helps boost schools where students earn higher incomes after graduation. Also, universities that focus on engineering, science, and math. Princeton has slipped to second place. Harvard is third. Yale is fourth. And two California universities have tied for fifth place, Stanford and Caltech.
15: And the minimum wage is about to go up in Florida, and some business owners are warning they may have to raise their prices. Next Wednesday, the minimum wage goes up $1 to $15 an hour for non-tipped workers and just under $12 for tipped workers. University of West Florida economics professor Rick Harper warns raising the minimum wage could actually end up hurting those it's designed to help. I'm Monica Nelson with your consumer and business news.
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5: Senators are taking a look at the rise of flock cameras across the country. Republican Senator Josh Hawley leading a Judiciary Committee hearing on Capitol Hill Wednesday.
1: If you haven't heard of flock, all I have to say is flock's probably heard of you. In fact, the truth is you have probably been scanned and surveilled and tagged and logged multiple times this week alone.
5: He raised concerns about Americans losing privacy as flock camera use expands. The committee heard from several witnesses, including a Florida woman who was wrongfully accused of leaving the scene of a deadly accident because of flock camera data. Republican Congresswoman Ashley Hinson is calling for the House to reconvene immediately to discuss soaring diesel prices and suspend the gas tax. This is voter frustration over the economy grows as the Iran war continues. Hinson, the GOP's Iowa Senate candidate on the ticket this November, writing on X that Americans need relief and I'll work with anyone to deliver. That's politics. I'm Brad Siegel.
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27: A doctor is warning of brain abnormalities from teenagers engaged in excessive screen time. David Rosenberg, who heads the Department of Psychiatry and Behavioral Neurosciences at Wayne State University, says research shows brain damage done from too much screen time looks similar to damage done by cocaine and alcohol use.
28: And what we see in those who have an addiction, our research is finding really striking changes and abnormalities in the brain.
27: However, he says research shows 2 weeks of screen time fasting will normalize the brain. He notes the American Academy of Pediatrics advises no more than 2 hours of screen screens per day. Using marijuana while pregnant is linked to lasting brain changes seen a decade later. According to a new Georgia State University study, researchers found disrupted brain wiring in 10-year-olds who were exposed before birth. The Atlanta team evaluated 751 exposed children against thousands of their peers, finding the exposed group faced more behavioral issues and scored lower on memory and thinking tests. Health update, I'm Scott Pringle.
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9: Four-time WNBA MVP Asia Wilson had 18 points and 10 rebounds to lead the Aces to an 89-79 win over the Los Angeles Sparks on Tuesday night. The win secures at least a number three playoff seed for Las Vegas. Neko Ogumike had 17 points for the Sparks in the loss and was honored before the game, the second to last of her career. For more women's sports stories, subscribe to Good Game with Sarah Spain on iHeart Podcasts.
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14: Anthropic is releasing a new AI model, Tammy Trujillo reports.
26: The company revealed its new Opus 5.5, which it says is a faster, cheaper version of its flagship Claude AI model. It also says it's the safest AI and is less likely to take actions that can't be undone or act outside the limits it was given, nor will it answer questions about hacking, biology, and AI research, or any requests that are flagged for misuse. Anthropic says Opus 5.5 will also cost 40% less to operate, with cheaper versions to be released in the next few weeks.
14: Meantime, OpenAI is releasing updated Sol and Luna models for GPT-6. The company says Sol will continue to be ideal for complex tasks like coding, while Luna will be able to handle less complex tasks like clerical work. And Waymo is rolling out robo-taxi service for kids 13 and older in Nashville. That program is already available in Phoenix, and Alphabet says the service requires approval from local regulators. Tech Report, I'm Matt Mattinson.
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16: Fresh off announcing a new single, Taylor Swift says she has even more music on the way. Swift revealing a deluxe version of her latest album will drop Friday.
17: Her name was Kitty.
16: The Life of a Showgirl, the encore, will feature four new songs, including the previously announced Patient Zero.
17: Suddenly making total sense of Patient Zero.
16: Swift said the new songs were written when she went to Sweden to celebrate the success of the album last year.
17: If you hadn't been you.
16: A Nashville judge granting Dolly Parton's estate a temporary restraining order against the late singer's nephew and former head of security, Brian Seaver.
15: Seaver was fired from his position last week, and a lawsuit filed Tuesday accuses him of violent threats, intimidation, and attempted extortion. The lawsuit, filed by the company Parton set up to protect her interests, says Seaver vowed to destroy Parton's entire brand. I'm Monica Nelson.
16: A singer from Long Island getting a very big promotion.
19: John Tura better hope he can feel the noise because he's the new lead singer of Quiet Riot. The 23-year-old from Long Island beat out hundreds of other vocalists. Tura will replace Jizzy Pearl, who left the band to pursue other endeavors. I'm Daria Albinger.
16: Norwegian Cruise Line paying tribute to the late Whitney Houston. Whitney, a celebration of Whitney Houston, will feature the singer's biggest hits. The 45-minute show will have a live band, visuals, and performances. That's entertainment. I'm Jennifer Bolsoni.
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4: Chinese President Xi Jinping has arrived in the U.S. President Trump greeted Xi at Joint Base Andrews in Maryland this evening and is expected to host Xi at the White House, discussing several items, including trade and artificial intelligence. Trump and Xi met last May in Beijing, but this is Xi's first visit to Washington, D.C. in 10 years. An emergency hearing related to President Trump's ban on some media outlets from the White House has ended without a ruling today. Judge Timothy Kelly said he'll try to get an answer as soon as he can. A lawsuit was filed by CNN, MS Now, and Politico seeking to restore their access. In a court filing, the Justice Department says the president has the authority to restrict major news organizations from accessing some areas of the White House, citing national security concerns. Forecasters are warning New York City and the surrounding region they could be hit with a nor'easter. Scott Pringles in New York.
20: Forecasters are tracking a storm that could bring very strong wind gusts, heavy rain, erosion, and flooding, possibly Friday and Saturday. This is for the New York City area and other parts of the Northeast could be hit, including New Jersey. High surf already present along the New Jersey shore, where officials are preparing for coastal flooding in a few days. Forecasters say strong winds could bring dangerous rip currents and beach erosion as well. In New York, I'm Scott Pringle.
4: A hearing in the U.S. Senate today focused on the rise of flock cameras nationwide. Republican Senator Josh Hawley led a Judiciary Committee hearing on Capitol Hill, raising concerns about Americans losing privacy as the use of flock cameras expands.
21: You'll be tracked when you take your kids to school and tracked when you go to church and tracked when you go to the grocery store. My gosh, that isn't the free society that we've known. That's not what the Constitution guarantees. We've got some work to do, I think, to make sure that the Constitution is real and protected in this area.
4: Hawley says it should not be that Americans wake up each day and just have to accept the fact that they're going to be on camera morning, noon, and night. I'm Scott Carr. The White House is pushing back on reports that a 90-day ban on diesel fuel exports is planned. This as Americans struggle with high gas prices amid the war with Iran. A Politico report is citing five people familiar with discussions, saying the legal process for a ban on exported diesel fuel is still being worked out. Some new reporting is predicting this year's El Nino effect could result in more than 450,000 deaths related to the weather. Here's Chris Caraggio.
22: Climate scientists warn that this year's weather phenomenon could be unlike one we've seen before. That number is from a new report from the University of Chicago's Climate Impact Lab. Most of those deaths are projected to be in the southern hemisphere, where El Nino's peak strength lines up with the summer season. I'm Chris Caraggio.
4: In New York State, the latest Siena University poll is showing the governor's race there is getting tighter. Here's Sarah Lee Kessler.
23: Democrat Kathy Hochul, the incumbent, is still leading Republican Bruce Blakeman, but it's by single digits now, the first time the Nassau County executive has come that close. Hochul is ahead 50% to 41%, but that's down a point from Siena's August survey, and pollsters say the governor's race is hers to lose. This comes as the two candidates set a date for their one and only debate for just 3 weeks before the November 3rd election. Their face-off is scheduled for October 13th at 7 p.m. on New York One and statewide on Spectrum. I'm Sarah Lee Kessler,
1: Some sleep experts are saying making daylight saving time permanent would be detrimental for schools and students, claiming a sunrise after 8 a.m. could be an issue for many, especially for students and educators, since most schools begin their day earlier than that. Jessica Hamilton with Rutgers University Psychology Department argues that standard time should be permanent, saying people's bodies need to be aligned with the sun. I'm Scott Kahn.
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15: A developing storm system along the East Coast will be the big weather story. Rain, gusty winds, rough surf, and increased coastal flooding concerns are expected from the mid-Atlantic into parts of New England. Beachgoers should use caution due to dangerous rip currents. Meanwhile, heavy rainfall continues across portions of New Mexico and far west Texas. Some areas seeing flash flooding, especially near recent wildfire burn scars across the Midwest and the Great Lakes. Conditions remain generally quiet with a mix of sunshine and clouds and comfortable early autumn temps. In the south, warm and humid weather with scattered afternoon rain, especially along the Gulf Coast. Tropical moisture will continue to fuel heavy rain in parts of Central America and the Western Caribbean. And out west, much of California, Nevada, Oregon, and Washington stay dry, while parts of Arizona and New Mexico could get some isolated storms. Phoenix is expected to top out near 99 degrees. So we have flooding concerns in the southwest, a strengthening coastal storm along the East Coast, and generally quiet weather across much of the nation's midsection. That's your national forecast. I'm Monica Nelson.
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5: With the threat of a nor'easter this weekend, Major League Baseball moving Sunday's Red Sox-Cubs game in Boston to Friday afternoon, which will be the opener of a day-night doubleheader. Saturday's game will play as scheduled. Browns quarterback Deshaun Watson hoping to get support from the home fans who booed him during the preseason when they play their home opener this week against Carolina.
6: Biggest thing, like, I don't never try to go at war with the fans, so I think the biggest thing is just, you know, ready for support, ready to feel their energy, ready to get this big dub for the city of Cleveland, and, you know, continue this great feeling that we have this week. That's my motto, is just keep pushing forward, find ways to win on Sunday to, you know, take advantage of the opposing team and get a W.
5: Meanwhile, the AFC Offensive Player of the Week is the Bills quarterback Josh Allen. Defensive Player of the Week won by Raiders rookie corner Hezekiah Masses. Panthers linebacker Devin Lloyd, the NFC Defensive Player of the Week. The Niners Brock Purdy, the Offensive Player of the Week. That's sports. I'm Frank Aaron.
15: Diesel prices continue to soar.
7: Previous record high for diesel nationally was $5.82 compared to $6.53 now.
15: AAA's Marie Dodd says it's tough to know whether it could actually hit $7, but it's not outside the realm of possibility. The Trump administration's removing 760,000 people from coverage under the Affordable Care Act, also known as Obamacare, alleging fraud. Tammy Trujillo explains.
26: Vice President J.D. Vance and Centers for Medicare and Medicaid Services Administrator Dr. Mehmet Oz made the announcement Tuesday at the White House. The move would reportedly save the federal government an estimated $2.2 billion. Oz said many of the people being removed aren't real people, and Vance said that several aren't using the program or don't know they're enrolled. The administration is also planning additional verification on another 419,000 names it suspects of fraudulent enrollment. Some 19 million people are enrolled in health plans under the ACA. More than 2.5 million have dropped out after Republicans allowed subsidies to expire that helped pay for coverage.
15: MIT has dethroned Princeton as America's top university. Sarah Lee Kessler with more.
8: Princeton's 15-year run as the top U.S. university is over, with MIT moving to the number one spot. This after a methodology change in the U.S. News & World Report rankings. It helps boost schools where students earn higher incomes after graduation. Also, universities that focus on engineering, science, and math. Princeton has slipped to second place. Harvard is third. Yale is fourth. And two California universities have tied for fifth place, Stanford and Caltech.
15: And the minimum wage is about to go up in Florida, and some business owners are warning they may have to raise their prices. Next Wednesday, the minimum wage goes up $1 to $15 an hour for non-tipped workers and just under $12 for tipped workers. University of West Florida economics professor Rick Harper warns raising the minimum wage could actually end up hurting those it's designed to help. I'm Monica Nelson with your consumer and business news.
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24: Senators are taking a look at the rise of flock cameras across the country. Republican Senator Josh Hawley leading a Judiciary Committee hearing on Capitol Hill Wednesday.
25: If you haven't heard of flock, all I have to say is flock's probably heard of you. In fact, the truth is you have probably been scanned and surveilled and tagged and logged multiple times this week alone.
24: He raised concerns about Americans losing privacy as flock camera use expands. The committee heard from several witnesses, including a Florida woman who was wrongfully accused of leaving the scene of a deadly accident because of flock camera data. Republican Congresswoman Ashley Hinson is calling for the House to reconvene immediately to discuss soaring diesel prices and suspend the gas tax. This is voter frustration over the economy grows as the Iran war continues. Hinson, the GOP's Iowa Senate candidate on the ticket this November, writing on X that Americans need relief and I'll work with anyone to deliver. That's politics. I'm Brad Siegel.
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30: A doctor is warning of brain abnormalities from teenagers engaged in excessive screen time. David Rosenberg, who heads the Department of Psychiatry and Behavioral Neurosciences at Wayne State University, says research shows brain damage done from too much screen time looks similar to damage done by cocaine and alcohol use.
31: And what we see in those who have an addiction, our research is finding really striking changes in abnormalities in the brain.
30: However, he says research shows 2 weeks of screen time fasting will normalize the brain. He notes the American Academy of Pediatrics advises no more than 2 hours of screens per day. Using marijuana while pregnant is linked to lasting brain changes seen a decade later. According to a new Georgia State University study, researchers found disrupted brain wiring in 10-year-olds who were exposed before birth. The Atlanta team evaluated 751 exposed children against thousands of their peers, finding the exposed group faced more behavioral issues and scored lower on memory and thinking tests. Health update, I'm Scott Pringle.
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32: Four-time WNBA MVP Asia Wilson had 18 points and 10 rebounds to lead the Aces to an 89-79 win over the Los Angeles Sparks on Tuesday night. The win secures at least a number three playoff seed for Las Vegas. Neko Ogumike had 17 points for the Sparks in the loss and was honored before the game, the second to last of her career. For more women's sports stories, subscribe to Good Game with Sarah Spain on iHeart Podcast.
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0: Anthropic is releasing a new AI model, Tammy Trujillo reports.
26: The company revealed its new Opus 5.5, which it says is a faster, cheaper version of its flagship Claude AI model. It also says it's the safest AI and is less likely to take actions that can't be undone or act outside the limits it was given, nor will it answer questions about hacking, biology, and AI research, or any requests that are flagged for misuse. Anthropic says Opus 5.5 will also cost 40% less to operate, with cheaper versions to be released in the next few weeks.
0: Meantime, OpenAI is releasing updated Sol and Luna models for GPT-6. The company says Sol will continue to be ideal for complex tasks like coding, while Luna will be able to handle less complex tasks like clerical work. And Waymo is rolling out robo-taxi service for kids 13 and older in Nashville. That program is already available in Phoenix, and Alphabet says the service requires approval from local regulators. Tech Report, I'm Matt Mattinson.
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1: 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Swift revealing a deluxe version of her latest album will drop Friday.
3: Her name was Kitty.